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3: Yeah. 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Left alone with cousin Greta, what a naughty babysitter. 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

0: black bunny girls, you make the Amish world go round.
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2: Man, that Greta's built like a brick outhouse.
0: Black bonnet girls.
3: As long as I've got a pew, she's got a place to sit.
0: Black bonnet girls.
4: Yeah, she could churn my butter anytime.
0: Black bonnet girls. 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
6: For your information, these are two of the worst kids I have ever encountered in my life, and I worked the state fair.
5: We were stupid before stupid was cool.
7: This is the Bob and Tom Show.
8: Hello.
7: And we're hanging out with a bunch of great artists this hour. They include comedian Josh Arnold, comedian Greg Warren. In the studio, we have Donnie Baker and the Pork Pistols for a rare live radio appearance. Donnie, I hope you're not getting in trouble for not being at work today.
9: No, I got the demo. Well, see, Randy didn't hire me. Dishman did, so I don't even worry about what Randy says anyways.
8: Right.
9: I used to sell Dishman as pot plants, so I've got plenty of blackmail.
8: Oh, nice.
7: Okay, good. Well,
8: good for you.
7: Now we have time for another quick song. Do you have anything in mind?
9: Yeah, this one goes out to Flute Man, because you notice there ain't no flute in this band. Randy has to be in our band, and I said, no. He's like, how's it coming? I said, because we don't march anymore, dick. This goes out to your time. The other stuff was covers. This is a tape that we wrote.
8: Oh, really?
9: Okay.
8: All right.

0: Wow.
1: Oh. Yeah. Thank you.
2: The rubber's
1: in my kazoo.
2: The rubber's bad in my
3: kazoo. Oh, that's not good.
1: I
3: think you broke it.
2: No, it's a spit valve. Yeah, sure enough. There you see it right there in the end. Oh. Looks like a contact lens.
3: Wow.
4: Donnie Baker and the Pork Pistols.
3: Fantastic.
4: With the rubber blown.
2: That was good. Thanks, Lee. See, it takes practice.
5: I know, man.
4: Donnie Baker working Street.
3: Well
6: done. Lovely job, gentlemen.
4: That was very nice.
2: Thank you very much.
4: Yeah. Now, Donnie, do you want to introduce the band one more time?
2: Yeah, on guitar is Scotty Winkler. Me and Scotty got so drunk last weekend. We're in a bar. He's trying to buy rubber out of a tampon machine.
3: That's hilarious. Always hilarious.
2: And he almost got it on, but the damn string gets knotted up. No, and then he's hitting on the chick selling roses because it's last call. He's like, "Drunk Donnie, you think she'll get pregnant?" I was like, "Probably, but at least her pipes won't freeze." Now she's trying to sue him for giving her cotton mouth.
3: Oh, wow. That's bad.
4: Now,
2: and Boner's on Todd Boner's on bass.
4: Mm-hmm. Hey, Todd.
2: And Dusty Privett's on drums.
3: Uh-huh.
7: Hello.
2: My band. A lot of people ask all the times is this a garage band?
3: Yeah.
2: Now, we play in a carport, so I want that statement out there. This is not your typical garage band. Okay. No covers.
5: Sure. Big distinction.
2: Yeah. Thanks, Flute.
4: All originals.
2: All original tapes.
6: Mm-hmm. Yeah.
4: Okay, good.
3: All right.
4: Good.
6: You're very good, you guys.
3: You guys have been practicing. Yeah. Fantastic.
2: Well, it takes a good singer, and that's where I've become, a lot of people really mistake for Kid Rock.
3: Do they?
2: Eddie Vedder's, and I come from that same cloth.
3: Uh-huh. I see that. Uh-huh.
4: Now, is there a significance to the shirt you're wearing?
3: It's the wolf?
2: This is the harvest wolf.
8: It's harvest time of year.
3: Is it?
2: Yeah, a lot of, wolves, that's how you get the wolf, the Indians, and the martial arts all go together.
3: I see.
2: I've always adored wolves. Uh-huh. You know how many fights this thing dispels in a food court? People take one look and say, "I'm just getting the free samples. I ain't messing with them."
4: Yeah, because you do look like a badass.
2: I appreciate that.
3: Sure. Maybe you should name the band Wolf Knuckle.
2: We was Wolf Knuckle, Bob, but somebody else got a copyright.
5: Man,
2: I swear to God,
5: can you
2: true.
5: Believe that?
2: And it was too big to put on a poster because they're both verbs.
3: They are.
4: I look through the glass and I see Donnie Baker and the Pork Pistols in the studio with a beautiful portrait of Christy Lee in their workroom.
6: Thanks.
4: Very sexy Christy in her overalls. I noticed that...
3: Is that picture yours or Dusty's?
2: We take turns with the poster.
6: Oh, God. Oh,
3: good for you, Donnie.
2: This is my week, Christy.
6: Oh, great.
2: I swear to God it is.
4: Do you feel it like voodoo?
6: We gotta work together.
3: Oh, yeah.
2: Did you hear what Tom said to your face? You feel it like voodoo.
6: Yeah.
4: Implying, of course. That, never mind.
3: Yeah.
4: We have,
6: he's only feeling it in his dreams anyway. Uh-huh.
3: No, I think he's...
4: No, I meant, do you feel it? In
6: me?
3: A needle.
4: Never mind.
6: Yeah. Oh, okay.
5: Did you hear what Bob said, Dusty? He said needle right to his face.
4: Now, we're missing somebody because we have comedian Josh Arnold right here. Comedian Greg Warren was here, but I do see Donnie in the portable. We have time for one song.
2: Yeah, we're
4: going
2: to do one tape right here. This is the only cover we do in my band, but it's badass. This past year, I went to see Journeys with Heart, and I wanted to cover this. This takes me back to when I used to do Angel Skinner behind Riverside Lanes by the dumpster. Me and Scotty give her pork kebabs, barracudas. Hit it. Yeah. Ain't that badass, man?
4: There's Greg Warren.
2: What? Oh, my God.
4: He's got a clarinet. Get up to the mic. Mic that baby.
2: You are dripping with queer. You got 2 seconds to do something.
9: Okay. 2 seconds.
2: Better be acid rock. Scotty, I'm on probation. You hit him. If I wanted the snake to rise, I'd look at Christy.
6: Well, thank you, Donnie.
2: Why don't you back away from me? You're invading my dance space.
3: Wow. What are you going to do?
9: Let's rock it. Let's
6: You're going to rock it.
4: You can do Barracuda?
9: Remember,
2: that's all we know for that tape.
3: Oh, okay.
4: Oh, sorry.
9: Remember Tarzan when that
2: Tarzan?
9: Cheetah would come?
2: Try to play it. Yeah. Tarzan when the cheetah would come.
9: Okay.
6: That's
4: not too shrill.
6: And you guys wonder why I can't close
3: the
6: deal.
3: Is this Johnny Weissmuller, Tarzan? Oh, my God. Wow.
2: We're going to practice. Give us a few minutes. We're going to practice.
3: All right. All right.
2: Let's practice, Dusty.
6: What are you going to practice?
2: Okay. We got one tape that don't have a clarinet in it if you want to hear
4: yeah,
2: that.
4: Yeah, I'd love to hear that. Tell Greg to get back in here.
2: Hey, you go learn something else.
4: Here, are you going to play the tambourine?
2: Right. Play this for us.
0: Yeah, that'd be gay.
3: Wow.
2: All right, this goes out to all the cougars because I'm Donnie Cougar Baker.
3: Oh, really? Right. Okay.

0: Donnie Baker.
1: Donnie
0: Baker and the Pork Pistols live. And another original. And
2: fantastic.
0: We'll be looking forward to seeing the video of the guys on our TV show on WGN America.
3: Mm-hmm. To get a chance, you need to see the Pork Pistols live because they can't do some of their songs here that they do on stage.
0: Protocol.
2: FAA regulation.
3: FAA.
4: I wouldn't be too surprised if they didn't ask me to join the band.
3: Really?
2: Yeah, really?
0: You'll get a woman before that happens.
3: Maybe you should pick up the guitar. Maybe you should start playing guitar.
4: Stick with a clarinet.
5: Yeah, don't change yourself, Greg.
2: Yeah.
0: You take the ladies back to your
3: hotel
0: room.
3: Any guy can get laid who plays guitar, Greg. Come on. I'm trying to help you.
6: Did you hear that, Scotty?
4: Yeah, that's right. Any guy. It takes a special kind of guy to get laid playing the clarinet.
3: Yeah. And you're not that guy, apparently.
2: Yeah, apparently not that special either.
4: I think my time's coming, Bob.
0: Hey, baby, that's a nice tank top. You ever hear of Benny Goodman?
4: I'm more Pete Fountain.
2: Are you?
3: Are you?
2: Really?
3: Okay.
2: I thought so.
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0: Right now, why don't we get to a little more music with Haywood Banks, who was our guest in the studio. Haywood has his guitar, and Haywood, do you have something new?
11: Well, we'll see. It could be a work in progress.
0: Oh, okay.
11: Like I've never played this front part before. So
2: really, oh, okay.
11: So it's something totally different.
2: I can't wait.
5: Oh, good.
0: Okay.
11: Well, one day the cartoon animals reverted to their natural state, and all the kids agree it was a sight to see when they peeled off the paper and they all ran free. On the day the cartoon animals reverted to their natural work, they threw off their anthropomorphic ways and totally went berserk. And it was Smokey the Bear choking on a camper. Smokey the Bear choking on a camper. Smokey the Bear choking on a camper.

0: Bullwinkle's. Uh-oh, that's why I ran out.
1: Oh, damn it.
0: Bullwinkle's in the woods, far away from here, with a radio collar and a tag on his ear. Smokey the Bear choking on a camper. Smokey the Bear choking on a camper. Smokey the Bear choking on a camper. Pammy's on the turnpike riding on a fender.
2: You better write that Bullwinkle part down
0: before you, like Bullwinkle?
1: Forget it. Yeah, that's
3: just made that part up, huh?
2: Yeah.
1: My.
3: Well, play the part you screwed up again. I missed that.
0: Oh, good. We're doing it's splicing time again. You're going to weave me.
3: And where's the part you got lost? Do that again, seriously.
0: What part did I get lost?
3: Well, you got lost everywhere. But
1: there was a chain.
3: You started singing in a different key.
0: Right. Oh, Mickey, that dirty little rat got a mouth full of cheese and his head in a trap. Donald's in the Chinese restaurant booth.
3: Yeah, start there. Do that again.
0: Okay. Donald's in a Chinese restaurant booth with a ginger glaze and no sailor suit. Oh, Smokey the Bear choking on a camper. Smokey the Bear choking on a camper. Smokey the Bear choking on a camper. Bambi's on the turnpike riding on the fender. Rocky's just a roadkill. Squirrel surprise. Only flying being done by Dean Bean. Rocky's just a roadkill. Squirrel surprise. Only flying being done by flies. Bullwinkle's in the woods, so far away.
3: You're doing the wrong chord now there. Start with the Rocky thing and get the right chord at the end.
0: Rocky's just a roadkill. Squirrel surprise. Only flying being done by flies. Rocky's in the woods, far Bullwinkle, away from here. Bullwinkle's in the woods, far away from here, with a radio collar and a tag in his ear. Oh, there we go. Smokey the Bear choking on a camper. Smokey the Bear choking on a camper. Smokey the Bear choking on a camper. Bambi's on the turnpike riding on a fender.
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1: 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And it was Smokey the Bear choking on a camper. Smokey the Bear choking on a camper. Smokey the Bear

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4: Good morning.
3: With us in the studio, one of America's finest young comedians.
4: Where? Oh, that's nice.
3: Oh, wow, a chick's on it.
4: He's certainly not to your right, Greg.
5: Hey!
4: He is young, I can tell you that.
3: He is comedian Greg Warren. I actually have kind of a disgusting story that I want to tell you.
4: Yes!
6: All right.
4: All right. Let's gross out our guests right off the bat.
5: Okay.
3: Well, Greg has a very interesting background, and I'm an admirer of Greg's athletic prowess.
4: Yeah. Mm-hmm.
3: Greg was an All-American a wrestler in college.
7: How short were you from the Olympics? How many opponents?
5: I was quite a ways, probably, from the Olympics.
7: Well, yeah. Closer than, what, like three people?
5: I was a little closer than you.
7: Three or four
5: hey,
7: people?
5: There were more people.
3: It's okay. He was a great wrestler, okay?
7: I'm just trying to...
4: State champion.
3: I'm trying to make a point.
4: Were you a state champion at anything? Besides masturbation?
7: Not a state champion in anything positive. I can tell you that.
3: Okay.
7: Okay, go ahead.
3: Where was I? Oh, Greg was you were a very All-American.
4: Mm-hmm.
3: And it's a state champion when you're in high school. That's pretty cool.
5: Yeah.
3: The short version of the story is a friend of mine runs all of the food and beverage at a very large athletic facility.
5: Okay. Uh-huh.
3: And there was a gigantic invitational meet there, so they couldn't do it at a regular high school gym, so they had all these high schools come into this thing.
5: Right.
3: Do you have an idea where the story's going?
4: No.
5: I got a couple of ideas.
6: Wrestlers eating? Is that what you're going to talk about?
4: Uh-oh. You mean not, wrestlers performing?
6: Oh, wrestlers getting ready for meets?
3: So they weren't... So they didn't really... This wasn't a place where they typically had large wrestling meets, but it's an athletic facility that has a huge... space, so they were able to have all the teams come in.
4: Yeah.
3: And it was a multi-day meet, very big.
6: Yeah. They usually are.
3: Early on Saturday, all of the toilets stopped working.
5: Oh, God.
3: They were all...
7: full?
3: Full.
7: Did I do this earlier?
6: Yeah.
7: The old
4: you
7: feces,
4: did.
7: The old feces horn?
4: I really didn't think he'd go there.
3: The employees had to.
6: Kidding?
4: Okay, well, that's not great.
3: I'm not saying
4: what
3: it was.
4: Thanks for coming by, Greg, so we can tell the food stories.
3: I'm not saying what
5: he
3: it was.
5: He loves these, man.
4: I know.
3: That's what he lives for. No, I just, I think perhaps. Maybe
5: what does that have to do with wrestling?
4: Saves his in a jar.
3: No, it's the fact that all these wrestlers apparently were doing various things to... purge.
6: Make way.
3: And it's pretty disgusting.
5: You think that's why it was, really?
3: Yeah.
4: Uh-huh.
7: They weren't just using the bathroom as a matter of course?
4: No.
5: That's
4: you know
5: totally, that's amateur stuff, though. That's like not how you...
3: Well, they're a high school guy. They don't know what they're, you know. What do the pros do? Cut off a foot?
5: Yeah. you can't do what you used to do. I mean, it was basically you got, like, you put on those, like, sauna suits and you'd, you know...
4: Sweat
5: like,
4: it out.
5: We'd get in these showers and you'd get it real hot and then you'd, you know, like, seal it off with a tarp and get in there and ride a bike for like an hour, and then you know. And then
7: make
4: good
7: way.
4: Lord,
6: God.
3: You can have a heart attack doing that.
5: Yeah,
4: to say how in the world do you have the strength to wrestle after?
5: Yeah,
4: that?
5: I don't. Well, back then, they had what they called 5-hour weigh-ins. So like, you had at least 5 hours between the time that you stepped on the scale and then the time you had to wrestle. Now it's like an hour weigh-in.
3: Is it really?
6: So you had 5 hours to eat again.
5: Yeah, no, drink mostly. You just basically hydrate. You know?
7: Protein.
6: Oh, really?
3: Yeah. Enough of the wrestling talk. I just thought that would be interesting to you. And I know that I find it interesting that you, when he told me the story, I told him the story that you told me last time, that you haven't stepped on a scale since you got out of wrestling, and that you were having a physical, and the doctor made you turn around because you said you wouldn't get in a scale. So
5: They're always like, I get in there, and I just won't get on scales ever again. You know, and so I go in the doctor's office.
4: Is that why you're not a truck driver?
5: Yeah, exactly. another reason. As much driving as I do, I feel like I am sometimes.
4: I just wonder.
5: Yeah, no, I'll step. They'll be like, I'll go in the doctor's office. Like, you need to go on the scale. No, I'm not going to do that, sir. You have to get on the scale. I bet I don't. You know? Sir, you don't seem to understand. Ma'am, you don't seem to understand. I will sit on the floor like Rosa Parks before I get on the scale. And then they try a different tactic. Like, well, sir, if you don't get on the scale, the doctor's going to come down on me real hard. Well, it looks like you're in for a beating, ma'am, because I'm not getting on that scale.
4: It's a bad day for you.
5: It's not going to happen. Mm-hmm.
3: I see. Well, Greg Warren is our guest.
4: So your doctor has no idea how much you weigh?
5: No,
4: okay.
5: No, and he I can tell he's mad about it. Like,
3: but you're not overweight by any stretch of the imagination.
5: No, I don't
3: very
5: think
3: lean.
5: So,
3: and
4: I think he probably just eyeball you.
3: Yeah. I don't know. That's what you need to do is go to the state fair.
4: Yeah. Yeah, guess my weight. There you go. Mm-hmm.
5: Yeah.
3: Hey, no doctor.
5: Scale. Care to hazard a guess?
4: Bob? No scale. I say 160.
7: I say 375.
5: Chick.
6: What did you?
4: A little high. Just a little high.
5: I wrestled 158 my last year. And that, I mean, I weighed that for honestly like 2 seconds at a time. And then I was back up to 170 by the time I drank.
7: 2 seconds. Oh.
6: So you're probably 170, 175.
3: So you drink 12 pounds of water?
5: Yeah, definitely. Yeah. I mean, you lose 12 pounds of water to get to 158.
7: Oh, sure.
6: And you can gain that back that quickly?
5: And like, yeah. I mean, you can lose it. I lost it. Like,
7: you know what it's good for, though?
6: I can't lose 5 pounds.
7: Your kidneys.
5: Well, it's not the right kind of weight to lose. I mean, it's just water.
3: In any event, we'll move forward from there. We haven't really touched on any news headlines with Christy Lee. Christy, you said you had some interesting stuff today?
6: I didn't say that. You're putting words in my mouth.
3: Okay, sorry. So if it's not interesting, then why bother going there?
7: What else
3: there,
7: can we put in your mouth?
6: Chick.
7: Hello.
4: Words. We put words in her mouth. That's it.
3: Here's something interesting. Dateline Erie, Pennsylvania. A random sample of Canadian and United States sex therapists says that sexual relations between 7 and 13 minutes is the most desirable. This is sex therapists.
6: Who? How, what now?
4: For who? The man or the woman?
7: What and what is this? What
4: 7 to 13 minutes.
6: 7 to 13 minutes for the actual act?
7: Now, does this cover the begging part? Or
3: this is from Fox News. It's a new study published today in the International Journal of Sexual Medicine. Chick, do you have this month's issue?
7: Yeah.
3: Who's on the cover?
7: I'm on the cover.
4: No kidding.
3: Oh, really?
7: With the hands clapped.
3: Get one time for Easter.
7: Uh-huh. How you can get laid for the resurrection.
4: Maybe you should have Chick on the picture of Chick on the on ramp of a freeway holding a cardboard sign. We'll have sex for food.
7: I'm sorry. Time for Easter.
3: A new study published today in the International Journal of Sexual Medicine says the best sex should last 7 to 13 minutes. 3 minutes sex is considered adequate.
5: All right.
7: Well, Mr. Curious, define your terms there.
3: Well, this is from this newspaper article. According to the study, which included a random sample of Americans and Canadians, sex longer than 13 minutes was too long.
4: Does this include foreplay?
6: I don't. It can't.
5: No. No, it can't be.
6: No, it can't.
4: 13 minutes, somebody's knees are going to be hurt.
3: The study also aims...
7: Watch your hands inside the car.
3: The study aims to help calm couples' unrealistic beliefs that healthy sex should last a long time. See, this is from Sting in his interview. Well, I have tantric sex for, what was it?
6: Nine hours. If you read about that, not the actual act was 9 hours. It was this whole...
3: 7 hours of looking at himself, combing his hair.
6: Right.
3: It says, usually women are quite happy with short intercourse and are not bothered about prolonging it at all, but nearly all men want it to be much, much longer, according to Dr. Jane Howard.
6: We got things to do.
3: A medical therapist from Brisbane, Australia.
5: 7 to 13?
3: Yeah.
7: Okay, what time is it? Okay.
3: Now, Chick, in your case, what? 13 minutes, what? The first 8, inflating the doll.
4: I think that all counts. Yeah.
3: Is that considered
4: take you that
3: foreplay?
4: Long? Man, you must be exhausted.
6: I have a little...
3: Now, Greg,
6: I have an electric pump. Air mattress. Yeah,
3: I don't want to be mean or cruel, but
5: no.
3: are you currently seeing anyone?
5: No.
3: Are you now, or have you ever been
7: a member of
6: the 7 to 13 minute club? Is that what you're asking?
3: No. I'm just. Are you?
7: Can I tell you what we did to Greg Saturday?
4: What did you do to Greg?
7: We were having a nice post show meal, and I took a bite of his cheeseburger while he was in the bathroom.
4: What?
5: They took a bite of my cheeseburger.
7: He came back and he started.
5: I didn't even know. Right, I brought it to my mouth, and it got right up to my mouth, and I looked down. I'm like, there's a bite out of my cheeseburger.
4: Had you even bitten out of
5: no,
4: it yet?
5: No, Bob. In fact, it arrived while I was in the bathroom.
4: Oh, man.
5: Yeah.
6: Chick, that is so
4: mean. What did you have there, Slim? Huh?
7: I had the Reuben.
6: Okay. Is this the post steak and shake meal?
7: No. Yeah. This is a very nice restaurant.
4: Well, I guess you know never to go to the bathroom if the food's going to arrive.
7: It's a very nice restaurant.
5: Yeah. Really nice place.
4: Man. Yeah.
3: Wow. Did he at least pay for a quarter of your meal? Did he pick up the tab?
5: No, he didn't pick it up.
6: Did he admit to doing it, or did you have to guess who?
5: I think he blamed it on Jessica.
3: You got separate checks?
7: No, I was having trouble with some of my fans. I had to
5: Yeah, that's right. You left early.
4: That's right.
7: I had to leave.
4: You had to duck out early.
7: Were they offering requests of my time and photos? And
3: they were offering free booze.
7: Am I lying?
5: They were a little bit inebriated.
3: So you wanted to go join them?
5: There was one particular woman that was grating on chicks.
4: Oh, well, that'll happen.
7: Hey! Hey! Well, it might have been a little louder.
4: Okay.
7: Well, anyway, bless her heart.
3: 13 minutes is the suggested length.
5: Okay.
4: 7 to 13 minutes. All right.
3: Yes. This is from Canadian and United States sex therapists.
5: No.
3: Too short is considered to be 1 to 2 minutes. Too long.
4: What's too short?
3: 1 to 2 minutes.
5: I hope you don't laugh at people like that they're doing it that way.
4: No.
7: Some people
4: don't get it very often have a tendency to pop off like a firecracker.
7: Yeah.
3: Really?
7: Yeah.
3: Kind of a short fuse.
5: It's not going to help things if you laugh like that.
7: Yeah. You're not helping. They're a giggle box.
4: Actually,
7: you're not helping.
4: If there's laughter, it could last about 5 hours.
6: Yeah. Yeah. I would never do that to anyone. I'll never laugh.
3: Okay, well.
4: I'll get that. Morning, Bob and Tom Show.
0: Bob, I can go for a solid 3 minutes. This is Larry King calling.
4: Oh, hi, Larry.
0: How are you guys doing?
3: 7 to 13 is what's desirable, Larry.
4: What
3: three is a little
4: you do
3: light.
4: For 3 minutes, Larry? Hold our attention?
7: Yeah, man.
4: All right.
0: Yeah, man. You know, I must be out of touch, Bob, when it comes to meeting women, because apparently it's okay to inquire if a lady likes Italian food, for instance.
4: Yeah.
0: But ask if she thinks she could chew through a leather ball gag, and you have to spend the next 2 hours at the police station. Can you explain that to me?
4: No, I can't.
3: Don't do that to a stranger, Larry.
0: On kissing, for instance, that's a good lead up to sex. I believe every guy in the Village People was gay except the cop, because he sure didn't kiss like he was gay.
4: No. I'll be darned.
0: They used to say laughter is the best medicine, but I'll tell you, after penicillin did a much better job of curing my syphilis, I stand corrected.
4: It's pretty good stuff, huh?
0: Yeah, and you have to be careful who you have sex with, too. Call me crazy, but I wouldn't kick Kirstie Alley out of bed.
4: You wouldn't?
0: No, frankly, I don't have that kind of strength in my legs.
6: She's got 100 on you.
0: Any of you guys traveling soon?
4: Probably.
0: Can I give you a travel tip?
4: Sure.
0: Okay, I always take a Viagra before boarding an airplane.
4: No kidding.
0: Yeah, that way, in case of turbulence, the stranger sitting next to me has something to hang on to.
6: Huh? Well, that's very thoughtful.
4: That's very, very thoughtful. Yeah, it really is.
0: Let me give you one other little tip.
4: What?
0: Let me give you one other last tip here.
4: Yeah, what's that?
0: Well, if you're planning to bikini wax a monkey, I suggest changing out of your good clothes first.
4: Oh, okay.
3: Really?
0: Okay, I'm Larry King.
3: They get upset,
4: thanks,
3: do they?
4: Very much, Larry.
0: Yeah, okay.
3: If you're bikini waxing a monkey, that would probably affect a lot of our listeners today.
4: Oh, I'm sure.
3: With us in the studio, comedian Greg Warren. Once again, for no particular reason, not because you're here, Greg, are we reading this story about the length of sexual intercourse? Once again, 3 to 7 minutes is the desirable.
4: Well, I thought it was 7 to 13.
6: You're lumped
4: 3 to 7
6: same
4: is
3: that's adequate. I'm sorry.
6: I'm in, Greg.
3: Three to seven is the adequate length. Desirable, excuse me, 7 to 13,
4: right.
3: And then the too short category is 1. Wait a
4: it
3: minute.
4: Just says McGee.
3: One to two minutes. This is kind of a long article, so I'm sort of skipping around.
7: It's me
3: around
7: too,
3: here.
7: Greg. It's not just you.
4: So what about over 13? Does that become irritating?
3: What did I just say? I gotta find it. It said it was not irritating. It just said that women don't expect
4: raw.
3: That.
5: Yeah.
6: Well, that can make the guy strong.
5: I know what it
3: means. Wait, whoa. Christy, what was that? What did I just hear you say?
6: I said that means the guy's drunk.
3: I see.
4: Is that what it means?
6: Yeah.
3: But the main point is it says American men especially feel they're inadequate if it doesn't last 15 to 20 minutes.
6: Oh, no.
4: That's where they're
3: And wrong. That does not include the sandwich afterwards. Or
4: it doesn't?
6: No, that's not foreplay. That's the actual.
3: In your case, Greg, cruising the bar looking for, you know. Miss Wright.
5: Yeah.
4: What about
3: have you had any successful encounters of any kind recently?
5: No.
3: Really?
5: No.
3: You're a good-looking guy.
5: Thanks, Tom.
3: I'm surprised you don't...
5: But,
3: I mean, you're famous on this show for not being able to close the deal.
5: Yeah. I don't think that's helping, actually.
4: No,
6: yeah, maybe we shouldn't talk about that.
4: Maybe we really? Should have never brought that up.
6: That's my fault.
5: Well,
6: I
5: it's too late now.
4: Too late now. It's all over the world, isn't it?
7: Yeah.
4: Hey, here he comes.
7: There's a lot of pointing and laughing now. Yeah.
3: So for you, after
7: shows, yeah.
3: So for Greg,
7: hey, he's the one. And then they walk on.
3: Yeah. If you have condoms in your wallet, it's kind of like the yogurt in my refrigerator. Before you use it, you got to check that wear date.
4: Man.
5: Yes.
6: Condoms expire?
5: Yes, they do.
3: Didn't you see Greg on Antiques Roadshow? If you have them long enough, they actually start going up in value.
7: Yeah.
3: I'm sorry, Greg.
5: I got a 74 Trojan. It's worth the...
7: this is an exquisite...
4: 1574.
7: Exquisite piece.
5: They do expire, Christy.
6: I had no idea.
5: I hadn't had a whole lot of luck.
3: Okay, well, I'm sorry to bring that up. Perhaps we should move on to a different topic.
4: Great idea.
3: Do you have anything you want to talk about, Greg? I kind of feel like the show's been kind of a downer for you. Sure. You come in and...
5: No.
3: People are...
4: And we pick on you?
3: Somehow making fun of your...
7: No.
5: Have you guys ever gotten to the point where you're in your life where you're kind of like, you know, I think I've met enough people?
4: I haven't felt that way. I
5: kind of get to that point lately. And my friend, you know, they'll call me up and be like, hey, man, you got to meet my buddy Paul. I'm like, you know what? I don't want to meet Paul.
3: You've already got a Paul in your life.
5: I don't want to meet Paul. I don't think I'm going to like Paul. How do you know? I'm like, all right, fine. So we go to lunch, you know, and Paul is there. And first thing Paul says is that he likes to work hard and play hard. I'm like, all right, I know right away I'm not going to like Paul. Okay? And then Paul asks me, he goes, what about you, Greg? You like to work hard and play hard? I'm like, I don't know. I've never been in a light beer commercial before. So
4: I don't know.
5: Probably not. That is a term right there, you know.
4: Work hard and play hard.
5: Yeah. I cannot stand that because you know it's not the truth. Okay,
4: that's true.
5: Paul's version of working hard and play hard probably is Paul and his four buddies from accounting, you know, working an extra half hour on Friday, then going out to like Applebee's or something and splitting a pitcher of beer.
4: Uh-huh.
5: That's not working hard and playing hard. I know this guy in Houston. I used to know him. He worked on an oil rig. Okay, they would go like out into the Gulf of Mexico and drill oil.
4: Yeah.
5: For like 3 months at a time.
4: Yes.
5: 18 hours a day just drilling oil.
4: Yeah.
5: And then he would come home with like 15,000 cash in his pocket and blow it all on hookers and booze in 4 days. Now that is working hard
4: and playing hard. Oh,
5: okay?
4: Absolutely.
5: So when Paul says he does, he's doing a disservice to my buddy in Houston.
6: There you go.
4: Amen.
3: And those guys don't drink the light beer either. Yeah.
5: No.
3: When you get 15 grand in your pocket, you don't go, I'll tell you what.
5: Give
4: me a light.
5: Bad liquor.
3: Yeah. I'm covered. Covered in oil.
5: Yeah.
3: I'm going to need the lubrication
5: those
3: for
5: guys
3: later, so I'm not
5: though.
3: Washing off.
4: Hey, but did Paul take a bite out of your hamburger while you were at the bathroom?
5: No, he didn't.
4: Okay,
5: no, he didn't.
4: Just wondering.
7: That's because I like to work hard and play hard.
5: Chick McGee took a bite out of my hamburger.
4: So Paul doesn't seem all that bad after
5: and
4: all,
5: and blamed
4: does he?
5: It on a girl, I believe.
4: Well, there you go. He blamed everything on a girl.
3: And then didn't pick up the tab.
5: Yeah.
4: You didn't pick up the tab?
7: No,
5: he didn't. No, in fact, he left. Yeah. He left.
3: So you left.
7: Not only I left, I did this. What? Oh, okay. You know,
6: so you
7: the
6: didn't
7: me imaginary
6: pay for
7: friend.
6: Your own meal?
7: Right.
5: Oh, yeah.
4: My
7: right.
4: God.
3: Did you leave $20 for your burger?
7: No.
6: He just walked out.
4: A tip at all?
7: No, I just left.
4: You walked out and expected comedians to tip?
7: That's exactly
5: right. Yeah, I think I think Mike McCray and myself covered
4: you guys got stuck with a tab after you ate your burger.
7: Yeah, that's
6: right. I have some good news for you.
4: You owe him money. Give him some money right now. Give him $20.
3: We're going to take a short break.
4: Give him $20.
3: I'll be right back. This is the Bob and Tom Show.
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3: Comedian Jeff Rothpan here in the studio with us.
4: Morning, Jeff.
5: Tonight's
4: Morning.
5: Show veteran.
6: Thank you. Thank
3: let's,
6: you.
3: Let's go back. We'd like to you know, find out about you as a little boy up there in Canada. How'd that go?
6: Well, it was all right. We didn't have a lot of money growing up. You know, every comedian says that, but I really mean it. I remember one time, this is absolutely true. When I was a kid, all these other kids got to go to the Barnum and Bailey Circus. And I remember begging my dad, please, I want to go. All the other kids are going. He said, no, we just can't afford it. Tickets are expensive. He ended up taking us to this Bob Circus. It was actually called, no, this is true.
4: Bob Circus.
6: Yeah. And it was in a mall parking lot. And what a difference when you go to a cheap circus. They had things like, I remember the guy yelling, and now, huge midgets.
3: What?
6: What the hell is that?
4: They stand 5'10".
6: That's right there. Range from 5'8 to 6'2". The world's largest midgets. Look at them. Look at the size of these guys. Bunch of guys walking around.
3: That is a cheap circus, I'm telling you.
6: It was the worst.
4: Wow. Well, that was one after another. Bob Circus.
6: It was Bob.
4: Coming to a parking lot near you. Right. I like it.
6: Oh, yeah. Oh, yeah. There was just one after another. The bearded man. What the hell is that? It was like they were just making it up on the spot. And we all just sat there stunned, you know. We couldn't believe it. They had, I think they actually had the talking mute. Hi! Bad. How is this?
4: How does he do it?
6: He's amazing. He's a mute, yet he speaks. Dad, we go. We go home. My dad made me. He made us sit through the whole thing. It was the worst circus. We had to sit there. My dad said, "I'd pay for this. You're going to sit through the circus and watch." And I think they had what else? Oh, they had the world's first stripeless zebra. It's a stinking horse, Dad. Brown. Please. What the hell is that?
7: Bob and Tom. 24/7.
8: Oh, yeah. Yeah.
4: You just ruined it.
9: I'm Chick McGee, and here's Tom Griswold with our special guest.
3: He is comedian Greg Morton.
10: Good morning.
3: Veteran of AGT, America's Got Talent. Very funny guy.
8: Tom.
3: We have a treat for you coming up, as a matter of fact, Greg. A couple of them.
10: Really?
3: One of them involves A-C-E. Mr. Ace Cosby over there.
6: Oh, Lord, how embarrassing.
3: Look forward to that. Right now, it's Jeff O-S-K, Jeff Oske, with news we failed to mention. Jeff, how are you, sir?
11: I'm doing great, everybody. How are you guys doing?
8: Good.
11: Wonderful now that you're here. Tom, I probably should have ran this by you before. I want to do something different today. I have to be honest. Lately, I feel like I've been a little off lately, not just here at my job, but in life.
3: Huh.
11: Like something's missing. Then the other day it dawned on me, I think I might be on the brink of a midlife crisis.
3: Okay.
11: I turned 50 this year. I don't feel 50. My bank account looks like that of a 12-year-old that saved his birthday money for the past years. I've already kind of started the midlife crisis starter pack. I recently got some Ray-Ban sunglasses and some Sperry topsiders. And so I'm on the road to midlife crisis. I'm just not sure which avenue to take from here.
3: Okay.
11: So I was hoping you guys could help me. I could run through a few different scenarios. You guys could weigh in, help me guide to which avenue I should take my midlife crisis down. Here's one of my ideas. I could start brewing craft beer out of my mini barn for dogs. And I could give them all stupid craft beer names like Puppy Pilsner and Doggy Style Stout and Lick Your Crotch Cream Ale. And of course, the most popular German beer for dogs, Warsteiner Weinerheimer.
3: Those are going to sell. You're going to have a big bank account. That's a great idea.
11: Another option for my midlife crisis, I could cheat on my lady with a woman half my age.
6: Okay, all right.
11: I'll be honest, though, that sounds like a lot of work. Having to go to Harry Styles concerts, help her shoot TikToks at the Walmart checkout, having to listen to her drone on about the Kundalini yoga class she teaches to three middle-aged women every Tuesday and Thursday out of an abandoned TCBY. Been there, done that. Another option, I could buy a drone.
5: Okay. Yeah.
11: I could be a drone guy. Though I really see nothing but problem. Like, because I'd probably perv with it. Like, not at first. Like, at first, I'd just be flying around enjoying it. And then one day, I would come across a lady sunning herself naked in her backyard. And then I would have my drone there every day. Well, until her husband shot it out of the sky or the police came and arrested me. So maybe I'll pass on that.
3: Okay.
11: Another option, I could take up polo.
5: Oh. Huh.
11: I love croquet and I love horses. Why not polo? Sure. Bob and Tom could sponsor my horse. Christy, you could don a big hat.
7: Yeah.
11: Come dressed as Julia Roberts to cheer me on. On the weekend, Tom would force me to give Finn pony rides throughout their new house. Take me to the West Wing. Another option, and I know this is cliche, get a cool car.
7: Sure.
5: Okay.
11: I've never had a cool car before. For once in my life, I would like... And Josh, no offense, not to out you, but you drive a Buick.
5: I do.
11: It's like you skipped midlife crisis and went to end-of-life hospice. While I've never owned a cool car, my dad has. My dad's had a bunch of cool cars. I've never been allowed to drive them. Good choice on his part. Mm-hmm. His current cool car is a Corvette.
5: Yeah. Oh,
11: yeah. He was telling me the other day, Corvette owners, like Jeep owners, apparently they have a Corvette wave.
7: Oh, they do.
11: When my dad and his other Corvette owners pass each other, mm-hmm. they'll tip their MAGA hats to each other.
3: I see.
11: So a cool car sounds fun, but I price some online, and with my bank account, unfortunately, the only cool car I can afford, a 1984 Pontiac Fiero. But then we could give each other the Fiero wave. When you pass each other, you hold up your fire extinguisher.
3: True.
11: So my final option, though, is to do the opposite. Like, don't go crazy. Like, become healthy. You know, start eating right, start working out, cutting carbs, trying keto. But then the next thing you know, I'll find myself in a Kundalini yoga class with three middle-aged women and an abandoned TCBY being taught by some woman half my age who goes by the name Honey Bear or Strawberry Harvest. My last and final option, two ideas, or two words, darkness retreat. So what do you guys think? Where do you think I should go with it?
3: I think it's good. Start with the dog beer. I like that idea.
7: Like that
11: All right,
7: idea.
11: I'm gonna start doing the dog beer. So
3: I got a name for you. You could do O'Drools.
11: Non-alcoholic.
3: Because you don't want to give your dog.
11: I love it. Okay. Well, I'll give that a shot. So everybody, keep your eye out for the new craft beer for dogs by Jeff Hoskins, Midlife Crisis. Have a great day, everybody.
3: Right now we have a comedian. Greg Warren hanging out with us. Once again, a man of Canadian heritage.
8: Oh, yeah.
3: Living in beautiful Toronto and a veteran of, did very well on the America's Got Talent show and may just be showing up in Vegas for something in the near future. Can't really tell you what it
5: cool.
3: is. Cool. We can tell you this, that Christy Lee's still at the Bob and Tom news desk. Have we missed anything?
7: Yeah, we have one thing. An EasyJet pilot circled their plane in the air to treat passengers to a stunning view of the Northern Lights recently.
5: Christy, sorry to interrupt. What is an EasyJet pilot?
7: It's the name of the airline, EasyJet.
5: Oh, okay. Oh. Gotcha.
10: It sounds like an easy bake oven. I thought it was like a plane for kids.
12: That'd be fun.
13: Mommy, can one light bulb drive an airplane?
7: I don't know. My brownies are still cooking. I'll let you know. According to the BBC, the plane was traveling from Iceland to Manchester, England, when the Aurora Borealis lit up the skies across the UK in a very rare display.
5: Wow.
7: The pilot's maneuver allowed passengers on both sides of the plane to get a glimpse of the Northern Lights. An EasyJet spokeswoman said, quote, "We are pleased that the captain was able to perform a controlled maneuver in order to allow passengers to witness an amazing display of one of nature's greatest sights." Passenger Adam Groves said the incredible sight topped off his four-night trip, which also saw him get engaged. Well, congratulations, Mr. Groves. He said he and his fiancée, Jasmine Mapp, were on the right-hand side of the plane and would not have been able to see the lights if it not had been for the very kind pilot.
5: Jasmine Mapp sounds like a Dora the Explorer knockoff.
7: Yeah.
13: Jasmine Mapp.
7: By the way, the couple had been in Iceland, and they spent the entire trip and never once got to see the aurora. So they are very excited about it.
13: Cool.
7: I had friends that went to Iceland and never got to see. Got one of those, stayed in one of those dome things. Yeah. And
8: can you believe it?
3: We should explain to Greg that Christy has friends that do all the kind of stuff that
6: whatever
3: Jeff Oskey was just mocking.
6: Whatever new story you got, she's got a friend.
7: Yeah. I have a lot of friends. Yeah, these guys don't ever go out.
3: No, that's not true. We go out, we just don't have any friends. You ever hang out with us?
10: So Christy has those friends. And then my dad has a friend who, if you ever want to do anything fun, like, hey, let's go to the trampoline park. Let's go bungee. He has a friend that died or was very seriously injured.
3: What?
10: Mm-hmm. He'll shut down any fun you want to have.
7: Anything.
3: Yeah,
8: okay. Just name any sport or
3: any activity.
8: Okay.
3: Ice cream cone. Oh, yeah. He was eating his ice cream cone. A bus hit him.
7: Hey, Dad.
3: See? Talk about a rocky road. No, I just.
7: Hey, Dad, let's go bowling.
8: Yeah, what about bowling?
7: Yeah, you can't do anything bad in bowling.
3: Let me think here.
5: Oh, that ball return can be tricky, can't it?
7: Didn't you have a buddy who
3: lost his finger? Oh, yeah. You got his testicles caught trying to dry him on the little thing. Just embarrassing. Why he pulls up, he's got shorts on, no underwear, just walks up. Whoa, this feels good on the nuts. Then all of a sudden, they got stuck in the thing.
8: I think this is really cool. To your walrus problem.
3: This is really cool that the guy turned the plane around. Otherwise, it would have been, the guy comes over the PA. Folks on the left side of the plane can see the beautiful Aurora Borealis. Folks on the right side of the plane can see a cloud that looks like a duck.
5: Well, that'd be something, too, though.
3: Greg Morton, what else is new with you?
8: Goodness. You know what's weird is my mom, we just dragged her into the 21st century.
5: Oh.
8: She was going to the bank in person and paying her bills. And I said, Mom, it's 2023. You don't have to pay your bills.
3: I'm glad because when you first said we had to drag my mom, I thought, oh, geez. Who dug the hole?
7: I'm nice. Oh,
13: this is the man's mother.
7: Nice.
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Grandma Thelma beat up me auntie, all liquored up on the lawn one day, so we took away her box of Chianti, switched to beer, now she's okay. Ah, honey, get your head to clear, switch to beer, switch to beer. You don't have to go to AA, switch to beer, you'll be okay. Father McFeely said a sorry mass, three sheets to the wind at his church one day. Pinched an altar boy on the ass, switched a beer, now he's okay. Yeah. Some tart broke my heart and set me free, so I drank

0: Switch the beer. 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
1: Bravo.
2: Yeah, I am seeing this girl I went to high school with.
3: And it's weird. You meet her at the reunion?
2: No, we knew like in high school, but like she's older. And it's weird thing, like if you're not the same grade in high school, it's such a big deal.
4: Sure.
2: And when we met, I was a little ninth grader, and she was a cafeteria lady.
3: Oh. Man, I love that hairnet. Ooh, man. It gets me so good.
2: Right.
5: And your name is Moody McCarthy, but you're not called Moody because you were bipolar or
2: this was
5: a nickname you had as a kid.
2: I don't know. I don't think I had a conversation that messed my head up because my friend's real depressed. And I asked her, I go, what's that like when it's at its worst? And she goes, ooh, I just sleep all the time and I don't leave the apartment. And I was like, uh-oh. Those are the two things that make me happy.
3: Now
2: I'm depressed that I'm not depressed. I don't know. But I like depressed people. They're easy to be around.
3: Yeah. Right?
2: Very low maintenance.
3: Right. Uh-huh.
2: My girlfriend at college, she's depressed. And I used to ask her, I go, hey, what do you want to do today? And she's like, nothing. I'm like, done.
4: All
2: right. I felt like a provider.
1: Jackpot.
2: That's great.
3: Yeah.
2: The hyper people make me anxious, like, because they people assume I want to do whatever they want to do.
6: Yeah, let's go hiking. Let's go backpacking. Yeah. Let's go ride bikes.
4: Oh, that'd be great. You do those things?
2: No, my least favorite question when someone asks, they don't even tell you what they got lined up. They're like, what are you doing tomorrow morning? I'm like, screening your call.
3: I know what you're saying.
7: Bob and Tom, well-meaning, but...
8: Yeah, they're all messed up.
7: More than slightly confused.
5: This is the Bob and Tom Show. Welcome back. Thanks very much for joining us. Many people in the studio, including Christy Lee here in the Napa Auto Parts Studios.
4: Hi, everybody.
5: Let's see, we're 2 days away from the Napa Tool of the Week. Speaking of tools... Oh, I did it again.
4: What?
5: I can't say speaking of tools, comedian Sean Latham is in here with us. That'd be a terrible introduction.
9: Well.
5: I don't know him that well. Speaking of tools, Pat McAfee's here. How about
9: there's
5: that?
9: There's another. Yeah.
10: There we go.
9: That is
10: no,
9: worth it. I can be a tool. I'll be a tool in Napa studio.
5: You'll be the tool of the week. Thank you very much. Chick McGee's right over there.
9: You need a douche? You need a douche for a tool? I'll be your guy. I'll be your guy.
10: Now, yeah. I'll be the tool.
5: We were talking for a second there with
1: a
5: professional football player and a guy who kicks a lot of footballs. He is a world-class athlete. He's Pat McAfee. And in the world of football, the big controversy right now, they're going to be putting chips in the footballs for the preseason and for Thursday night football, apparently, because they want to track where the kicks go through the uprights because they may actually shrink the uprights.
4: What do you think about that?
9: I just don't know why we're not using the cameras that we have.
4: No, I mean shrinking the uprights, though.
9: They did that at the Pro Bowl a couple years ago out of nowhere.
4: Uh-huh.
9: I think it wouldn't matter. You're talking about really talented dudes. Really talented dudes.
5: Yeah.
9: But the thing about this all is we got to remember we're in a fantasy football society. Right? And we can act like we're not, but we are. And kickers score points. They're not going to make it more difficult, I don't think, for guys. I don't think they're fully going to commit to it.
4: Mm.
9: I enjoy the studies and hearing the numbers and hearing about how good my friends like Adam Vinatieri are and all the other kickers in the league. But I don't think they'll ever. I mean, we'll see. Who knows what the hell's going to happen? Hopefully, I'll be retired by the time all these changes happen. But we'll see what happens. I have no clue. I haven't thought about much about anything here for the past couple of months.
5: And again, that's fine.
2: Yeah.
5: It's not your job.
9: But
5: you don't want to hear these statistics then about when they changed it last year?
9: So what?
5: The conversion rate dropped from 99.3% in 2014 to 94.2% last year when they...
9: went to 33-yard extra points.
5: Yeah, so a little bit.
9: I mean, you add a little distance on there. It's going to change some things, you know. You got some kickers who are very average in the NFL trying to find their way, and they're going to miss a couple for you to offset stats.
5: Why change it, though? I mean, it's going fine.
9: Well, that's kind of... There's two different theories here, right? You got the old school guys who are like, well, this is the game that we've grew up on and is built to become a billion-dollar empire. And then you got the new school who's like, hey, let's try to keep it innovative and upbeat so we keep our generation of fans building. It's an interesting dynamic. It's all about safety.
5: I'd like to see him using the chips to place the ball, and so we don't have to bring the 10-yard the chains out. That always strikes me as being kind of a primitive technology.
9: Something like they never bring them out anymore.
5: When George Washington did a survey, he was using. it's a little,
9: bring them out.
2: Bring out the chains.
9: I wonder why there isn't like the laser.
5: They could do all that.
9: They have
4: lasers.
5: Sorry about that guy that we blinded in the front row.
9: Step back. We're trying to figure out if it's
5: guys,
9: first down.
5: By the way, free LASIK.
10: Guys, don't try to get rid of the chain gang, guys. Those two guys, they run out. They're important. There's the guy in the middle.
11: middle that holds it.
9: Yeah. Sure.
11: He needs a, there's a lot of those dudes that you guys are trying to just scrap them right now, the chain dudes.
9: I'll tell you what, they don't really use them that much. I probably, last year I saw the chains get brought out probably 4 or 5 times the whole season. Mm-hmm. That's about it. They don't use it much anymore. I think the only time they use it is whenever like the refs need to gather and talk real quick or something like that. Because usually they just kind of eyeball it and go, yeah. Yeah, it's first down. Let's keep it moving. there's a lot of.
5: I got a flight to catch.
9: Yeah, it looks now, like it.
4: Maybe if I kick it a little bit. Yeah, it does look like it.
5: Now, Sean, I know.
9: Refs are getting better, though. I think refs are getting better. That's what I'm saying.
5: Sean, I know you're recording your new album this week, which is very exciting. And I wanted to ask you a couple things. Oh, you guys missed it. First of all, I got to change the subject.
4: What?
5: They missed Mr. Skin.
4: Oh, yeah.
2: Oh, yeah.
5: We were talking with. Now, are you a. Mr. Skin is the guy that. He's the curator, if you will, of high quality nudity in first run films. We're not talking porno here. Did you hear any of his interview? He for example, he said there are, what is it, 80 shows now?
4: 85 shows mm-hmm. with nudity.
5: Nudity.
4: Now.
9: I like that.
2: Sure.
5: And he gave several examples, and then he has his top 10 so far this year. Are you a big porno guy? Do you?
11: Well, you know, here's the thing about porn. Who's not? Okay, there's a million videos, and they all got 10 million hits. Okay, if someone says they're not, they're lying. But the thing about, I think the thing with online porn is that you just got to pick the right site. You know, you need to get like mine is Pornhub all day. I mean, YouPorn, Xvideos. Let's go Xvideos, chick.
12: That's true.
11: They got the best servers.
5: Slow down. Yeah. Is that one site or two?
4: Xvideos.com
11: has the fastest servers. They limit their pop-ups. They have a solid rating system. And I trust these perverts. Whoever's logging in and creating a username.
5: So wait a second. So when you're done.
12: All of a sudden, I don't know if we know this or not, but we happen to be in the presence of the salesman of the year for this
11: guy. I
5: have a question. So this Xvideos, when you say they have a rating system, so when you're, after perusing one of these videos, then do you take the time to
4: rate?
11: Oh, I'm not rating. I'm not logging in. I'm not getting a username. I'm not that into it.
2: Do you trust the ratings? Do you look at the ratings?
11: 100%.
9: Listen, this guy talks about these ratings off of the board, like away from the computer.
5: Is the scale like? Is it like sweat socks under the bed? This gets 4 under the bed.
11: No, this is how it works. There's a video, right? If it says 92%, go ahead and get a watch. Click play if that's your game. Okay, because these pervs, they know. If it's like a 74, no one's getting naked till like 8-9 minutes, and I can't fast forward. I'm on limited data plan.
4: Okay.
11: All right, I didn't. You can't.
12: Can you guys think of anything else though, that's such a
9: limited data play, like it's a dial up?
12: It really is a solitary activity, though.
2: Yeah,
12: if you think about it.
2: Yeah,
11: but you gotta trust the ratings. You don't.
12: I mean, unless you've got some really weird friends. I mean.
5: Like in that movie, what is it, Rewind or...
12: What is that, Greg Kinnear?
5: Greg Kinnear.
2: Autofocus.
5: Autofocus, the Bob Crane story. Yeah.
12: Those two guys in the basement.
5: Yeah, he and his buddy together.
12: That
5: freaks
12: me out every time.
11: You know my favorite part, though, of the whole online porn thing is that there's share buttons under the videos.
4: What do you mean, you share with
11: No, I'm not saying... There's
9: it's
11: share
9: an
11: buttons.
9: Option.
11: It said, like, if you want to share it... Who's sharing porn on their Facebook?
12: I'm going to send this to Pat. Is that what you're going to...
11: Yeah, it's like, they got to see this. Let me
12: share
11: this
12: Dad.
11: With my timeline.
9: Dad, look at this new video I found. 95% rating.
5: This is going to knock you off.
2: 4 exactly. PM. I've had guys...
5: Now, slow down.
2: I have had buddies share with me.
9: No way.
2: Yes, and I'm completely against it. I mean, when I look at porn, I want to find my own clips, okay?
9: Yeah.
2: T-Rex doesn't want to be fed. T-Rex wants to hunt.
12: You know, there is something about you finding something.
2: You want to stumble across.
4: What a great question. God.
2: Yes.
4: Are there any 100% ratings?
11: Oh, 100%. There are 100% ratings.
9: Only early, though.
11: Oh, those are the ones you want to... Those are your closers.
4: Oh, okay.
9: No, wait. Those are only early, though, right? I mean, I've never really judged the percentages, but I'm assuming... At the beginning, you get a couple good votes early. You're at 100%.
4: Oh, I see what you're saying.
9: And then some haters come in early.
11: No, what happens is the thumbnails will trick you. That's why the rating numbers are really important. The thumbnail might be like, well, this is going to be a sweet clip right here. Uh-huh. Then you get in, and it's not. It's like, what is this? It's like somebody's home video of them hanging out with their mom talking.
4: Like, so you're like being catfished by your own video?
11: Exactly. Kind That's of. Why the rating system is so important.
9: Now,
2: Sean,
5: I'm sorry.
9: Huh?
5: Do you have to be vetted before you're allowed to rate? Or can any loser who's a...
2: Good point. I think anybody can do it.
9: I think as long as you have an email.
12: Fill out.
11: Kind of like a Yelp Elite kind of thing.
5: Yeah, exactly. In other words...
4: I think you have to log in.
9: Yelp Elite.
5: Or I'll put it in terms of, for example, of Rotten Tomatoes. they have a select group of critics.
13: Yeah, top critics.
5: And then they have every Tom, Dick, and Harry.
9: I think I should possibly be a Yelp elite.
11: You should. I think you should think about it.
9: I think I should think about it.
5: So this is like, does Yelp do porn also, or is this?
11: No, porn? They just have that. You know,
9: they do strip Yelp clubs elite. There, don't they?
11: Oh, Yelp.
5: Yeah.
11: If you want to read some comical stuff, please go on Yelp. Just go on random cities Yelp strip clubs, it's the best reviews you've ever read in your life.
9: We were in Myrtle Beach last weekend, and the night was winding down. And Sean comes running up to me with a Yelp review of The Dollhouse. And he says, everybody seems positive about it. And I had no idea that Yelp reviews even happen for adult ballets. But we bought in because these guys seemed funny. So serious.
5: How was it?
4: The Dollhouse right here.
11: Yeah, we went over there. Here's the best part. I don't know if it's because you know I'm 37 or not, but this is like my favorite part about the strip club was $5 steak and eggs. Let's go.
9: Are you kidding me?
11: Let's go. $5 steak and eggs, and it was delicious.
4: I hate to tell you, but the Treasure Club gets a 5-star rating.
11: Go read some of them reviews. Let's see what happens. Dig in there on the 1-star and see what these pervs are.
5: See how much
11: writing.
5: The steak and eggs go for.
4: Well, five. Wild Things Entertainment, terrible, terrible, terrible
9: so
4: service.
9: We ordered 10 rounds. We had 10 guys with us.
5: Right.
9: We had a crew of 10 people that went down to Myrtle Beach. And the only thing that really sold most of us to go into the strip club was this $5 steak and egg deal.
5: And how was it?
11: You've never lived.
9: Incredible.
13: It was genuinely good?
9: Genuinely really good. Solid piece of meat.
5: Good
9: next.
5: Steak, like ribeye?
11: Yeah, it was a nice 8-ounce cut. Now, here's the
9: We showed up at 2:15 a.m.
12: All right.
9: They weren't serving alcohol anymore. The chef in the back is just about wrapping up. His life is over.
11: Cleaning up the grill.
9: All of a sudden, an order of 10 steak and eggs comes through.
5: And it was cool.
11: They only have two toasters back there. I went and got a look. That's a lot of waiting for toast. And also, there's nothing better than turning the strip club waitress into a Denny's waitress.
9: A diner.
11: Hey, can we get some A1 over here in VIP?
9: It was an incredible situation.
5: Oh, so you're in the VIP.
9: We're the only people in there.
11: Yeah,
9: the whole section was VIP.
5: Are the ladies still there?
9: There was a couple. I mean,
11: I had to smack one of her hands for trying to touch my toast. I only got two pieces of toast. Back it up. It's too late for this. I have a girlfriend. I don't need this in my life. I'm here for the steak and eggs.
9: It was the most ridiculous thing I've ever
12: Let's say there is, you are having a meal and someone comes over to dance.
9: Yeah. Not now. Not now.
12: No, thank you.
9: I had this conversation. Diamond. Not now.
11: Not now.
9: Steak and egg time right now.
12: Okay.
11: There's a thing called priorities in life.
12: Okay.
9: Yeah, we needed we needed nutrition.
12: That seems
5: so.
12: Like
5: let's
12: a
5: get
12: wise,
5: back. I want to get back to you. I want to get back to
9: $50 though. We bought 10 shots at a bar. It was $120. We bought 10 orders of steak and eggs. $50. I mean, what?
5: Yeah.
9: We won there. Mm-hmm. I should put that on Yelp.
4: Yeah, you should.
12: Now, didn't we one time there was an adult complex called Rachel's, I think?
11: That many R's?
12: Somewhere.
13: Seven R's, yeah.
12: That is like a 5-star restaurant. Do you guys remember this?
5: No.
12: That like had unbelievable food. Yeah. Mm-hmm. I want to say Orlando or somewhere.
5: You got me.
12: Yeah.
5: Orlando had the famous bar that looked like two big boobs.
13: Yeah.
12: Sure.
5: What was that called? Booby Trap.
13: Booby Trap.
9: Oh,
5: the famous
9: yeah.
5: Booby Trap Lounge.
9: The Google Maps.
5: Did you ever see that, Sean?
11: No,
5: They tore it down last year.
11: Oh.
5: The buildings looked like two giant breasts. By the way, for authenticity, one was just slightly bigger than the
9: other. Oh, the Biggie Smalls.
5: I want to get back to this. Now, Sean Latham is our guest. I want to ask you, now, this website that's your favorite.
11: Xvideos.
5: What's your second favorite?
11: I don't even have a second favorite. There's a billion videos
9: There's
11: on there.
9: There's so many options.
5: But you don't. But you're not one of the rating guys, though.
11: No, I'm not that committed. I'm. You know, I keep.
9: Is
11: it
9: that
11: moving.
9: Because of yourself or because of other people? Like, are you?
11: I trust them. I don't need to get involved. You know what I mean? Like, I don't need to
13: leave
11: give
13: it
11: a
13: to
11: rating.
13: The professional.
9: Keep
13: I
9: your
13: got
9: hands
13: you.
9: Clean.
13: Yeah.
5: Are you too tired to?
9: Just want to go to bed. Let me smoke a cigarette and go to bed.
5: You're too tired to rate him afterwards.
11: You know, I fall right asleep. I don't have time to rate. I'm going to bed.
13: Now, is Xvideos the one where if you put the cursor over the thumbnail, it'll flash through?
11: Ding, like ding, ding, ding, ding, ding, ding.
13: Okay. Like, those are way better than when they don't.
5: I'm sorry. I have no idea what you're talking
9: Every
5: about.
9: Every website's doing that now, by the way.
13: Yeah, I think
9: they're
13: you
9: all
13: have.
9: Kind of catching previews. Up to Xvideos. Yeah.
11: You get a little preview.
5: Okay. And yeah. Now you take your cursor.
13: So when you put your cursor over the thumbnail, it'll give you like sort of a slideshow of what to expect.
5: Now, do you ever finish before you've even watched the show?
9: A thumbnail finish.

0: McAfee, when you don't have a lot of time.
1: Are you on the go? Use my thumbnail porn.
0: You know, when I punt.
1: Now, listen, I didn't know you used cursors, though. You still watch porn on the computer?
2: Josh, yeah, I'm not a phone. No, it's my MacBook.
3: Oh no, it's too late.
4: Oh, you're using your phone? Is that what you're
2: saying? No, yeah, I didn't know
1: people use computers anymore. Oh, okay. I had no idea, because this little thing is just a portable movie theater.
2: Yeah. It's not a big enough screen.
3: It's
2: for
3: like
2: me.
3: A 2 million page porn magazine.
0: Pat, he doesn't wear glasses because he needs them.
5: Second.
0: It's just, you wear it, do it enough, you go blind.
1: This thing's as big as an iPad. How big do you need?
5: What Josh said was, it wasn't big enough for him.
2: Yeah, I want Tom's monitor is what I want when I look at porn.
4: By the way, Chip was right. Rachel's Steakhouse does not like to be called a strip club. They are more than a strip club. They are a fine dining experience. That's right.
5: Five-star restaurant.
4: In Orlando, Florida.
1: Oh, that steak and eggs that we got. I'm telling you, it was obviously early in the morning, and I wasn't 100% sober, but those steak, were they not incredible?
3: When you dip the toast in the yolk and let the girl on stage dancing take a bite, I said, that right there, that's where...
1: Gentlemen, chivalry is not dead. That's called having a little class.
3: A little respect.
0: A little class. Yeah, that covers it.
1: It's not getting too crazy. Yeah. What a life. I'll tell you what, I respect the game, though. I respect
3: you gotta respect the game
1: of dancing.
4: It's hard.
1: We hung out with a male stripper down there, too. Remember that guy?
3: Yeah, that guy was out of control.
1: Unbelievable.
3: He swore that he was the strongest dude in town. We were just at a bar next to the club.
0: How'd you know the guy was a male stripper?
1: You look at him, you go, oh, that dude's definitely a stripper.
4: Really?
1: Yeah, he's tan, gigantic, tight trimmed eyebrows. Pretty attractive dude.
3: And spending a lot of money on the little bag that you punch.
0: Paid for everything with single-dollar bills. It smelled like a bachelorette party.
1: He was friends with a magician, though. That's how we met him. A magician came out.
0: Okay, now this is sounding ridiculous.
1: So a magician, a comedian, and a stripper walk into a bar and a punter.
5: I love everything about this story.
1: Magician, a stripper, a comedian, and a punter walk into a bar in Myrtle Beach. That's a true story.
3: Yeah, that really happened, and the magician was out of his mind. The only thing he couldn't make disappear with him was himself.
1: Oh, jeez, you're right. Don't be hating on the magician.
3: It says illusionist on his Twitter page.
1: The guy was incredible.
2: Yeah, they don't like to be called magicians, do they? They want to be called illusionists.
0: No, that's not.
4: They think there's a difference.
0: Doug Henning did that, and then
1: this dude was a magician.
0: Magician's much cooler.
3: But it's two things. This guy is a magician / illusionist.
0: I don't want to be told the tricks are fake.
3: No, they're not fake tricks. They're real tricks.
1: I learned the magic trick, and if I would have my magic handkerchief with me, I'd be able to show you. But I think I lost it with the steak and eggs.
0: I think your handkerchief was used by Sean Latham while watching X videos about an hour after.
1: Don't talk about my magician handkerchief.
3: But you know, after the steak and eggs,
1: have a little class about my magic tricks.
0: We are hanging out with the comedian Sean Latham, Pat McAfee, Josh
1: Arnold.
5: There's a picture of me outside. Rachel just reminded me that there's a picture somewhere of me outside of Rachel's, the finest.
1: Dining establishment.
2: Did you dine at Rachel's?
5: I'm gonna say no.
0: You don't remember?
1: A good game is watching guys walk out of Rachel's and go, are they full or are they finished?
2: That would be a good game.
5: There is a subtle difference.
2: Yeah. I can tell he's satisfied.
5: Are they full or are they finished?
6: Bob and Tom 24/7.
7: Well, the first time that I saw her, she was mighty fine. I said to myself, oh, how I wish I could make that little girl mine. She got a little closer, something got up in my nose. I didn't know if it was in the air or coming from her clothes. Well, she really knocked me out, and when I got up on my feet, I said, tell me, pretty baby, what the hell did you eat? What the hell did you eat? Have you declared war? The smell of old garlic is just oozing out your pores. Well, you can't hide it with your perfume or blame it on my feet. Tell me, pretty baby, what the hell did you eat?
1: Ha, ha, ha, ha, ha, ha, ha, ha.

Well, I never should have asked her for when she tried to speak. Her breast smelled like a septic tank that had overflowed last week. Then a foghorn sound came from her, and I had to get a grip. You know, she made that sound a couple of times, and she never moved her lips. I caught a hint of onion. It was not Vidalia sweet. I said, tell me, pretty baby, oh, what the hell did you eat? What the hell did you eat? This isn't any fun. You could kill me with that smell and be found guilty murder one. I don't mean to be so nosy, and like your food, I must repeat. So tell me, pretty baby, what the hell did you eat? Now, to fall in love with such a girl, it must have been insane. When the gas had time had passed, I realized we were

Now there's a happy ending to my tale, and it may sound queer, but I married that girl who knocked me out and brought my eyes to tears. She still gets indigestion and she flatulates sometimes, but we're married now and I must confess hers ain't near as bad as mine. I can get a little scary when we're in between the sheets and flap them covers and say, hey baby, what the hell did we eat? What the hell did we eat? Was that you or was that me? We don't need a lullaby to put our ass to sleep. Well, we just poot ourselves unconscious and wake up smelling sweet. And tell me, pretty baby, what the hell did we eat?

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1: Excellent.
2: Todd Young.
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1: This is the Bob and Tom Show.
2: Hey, once again, hello. Thanks very much for joining us. Special thanks to Gunner for once again sitting in. At the last minute, we need to explain. Christy moved yesterday.
1: Yes, she did.
2: She moved, I don't know, what, 5 miles or something?
1: Something like that.
2: But enough to make it, you know, you got to pack all your stuff up and box it up and move it. Haven't heard much about the move, but Christy called a couple hours ago in a panic. She has a pet chinchilla, which is sort of an exotic rat.
5: Exactly.
2: And
1: it can't get wet, remember?
2: Yeah, right. And when she got it, she came on the show and sort of asked our advice.
1: If she should get one.
2: We all said no, absolutely not. I went through the guinea pig thing when I was a kid. Biggest mm-hmm. mistake I ever made.
1: Yeah.
2: Well, that's not true. There are some bigger ones. But that
1: her daughters wanted it, and we told her that she would end up taking care of it, and then indeed has come true.
2: Yeah, if you want to get a pet, I recommend maybe a dog or a cat. Monkeys, chinchillas, you don't
1: A dog will follow you around. You don't have to chase it.
2: Yeah, so apparently her chinchilla escaped somehow this morning. Mm-hmm. We don't know too many details, but...
1: It may have had a little heart attack under the car.
2: Oh, boy. Well, we'll see what happens with Christy and the chinchilla.
5: She was afraid to open the garage because it would get out?
2: Yeah.
1: Oh, yeah. That would be the end of it.
5: Right. Just set it free.
2: No, but that would die immediately.
1: Chinchillas don't live very well in the cold.
5: No.
1: Yeah. And the wet.
5: I still can't believe this.
2: And they're like armadillos.
1: You see them everywhere. Yeah. Well, there you go.
2: So Christy's chinchilla is on the loose right now at her house with boxes everywhere. Poor thing. I don't know how she's going to get the kids to school.
5: You can't open the garage door. The chinchilla will get out.
1: Well, hopefully they'll let the kids out through the front door.
5: Hmm. But the vehicle's in the garage, right?
2: Presumably.
5: If she's driving it.
2: Well, we'll send Jimbo over there. Maybe he can help her out.
1: Bob and Tom Show.
6: Bob and Tom.
1: Yeah.
6: It's Steven Seagal.
1: Steven Seagal?
6: Yeah, you know, I've been living in the movies. But for the last 20 years, I've been a cop.
1: Uh-huh.
6: And for the last 2 years, I've been with animal control.
1: Oh, really?
6: I understand you guys got a problem.
1: Yeah, we do, Steven.
6: You know, I've taken care of big dogs. I've attacked wolves. Even bobcats.
1: Uh-huh.
6: What's my issue today?
1: A chinchilla.
2: Chinchilla at Christie's house.
6: Oh, chinchilla, man. That's bad news. If I ever ran up on one, I would say, you get on the ground! You get out the car! I'm just thinking to myself, how is Christy going to get the kids to school?
1: I don't know.
5: We don't know.
6: You know, I made my living in the movies.
1: Mm-hmm. Uh-huh.
6: But for the last 3 years, I've also been a school bus driver.
1: I didn't know that.
6: You got the right man. Steven Seagal, bus driver, animal control, Lawman.
2: Thanks, Steven. Steven Seagal. Wow. He's got a new
1: Good
2: show.
5: I've got.
1: My living in the movies.
5: I got a tweet from one of my regular tweeters on Twitter, and he says that chinchilla is as good as dead.
1: Oh, wow. That's very possible.
2: Here, boy.
5: Will there be a period of mourning? Is she going to take tomorrow off because of the shock of the death of the chinchilla?
7: If she does, you know how much a pet becomes a part of the family.
5: Oh.
7: This is what we're dealing with. She's very upset.
2: It's not dead yet. It's in the garage.
5: I'll be happy to bring her a shovel.
1: So I'm guessing the chinchilla, after a year of residence, has no idea who Christy is.
2: I don't know.
5: Right, sure.
1: She's just someone coming after her.
5: Okay. Yeah.
1: All right.
2: Yeah, it's like a high-maintenance goldfish. Really, not a lot going on.
1: No, you can't reach in there and pet them.
5: You know what? There is nothing funnier. We have 3 cats, and we had 3 fish
1: in three different bowls. Yeah, uh-huh.
5: There's nothing funnier than to walk into the bathroom and see your cat batting a flopping fish around on the bathroom floor. The kid's screaming. That happened a couple months ago.
2: Well, presumably, if her dogs get near the chinchilla, I assume it'll be over.
1: The dogs will go crazy,
5: Well, the dogs will find it.
1: But the dogs will leap over and knock over boxes galore.
2: Okay. Well, mm-hmm. we may need to get some help over there for her. In the meantime...
1: And
0: go chinchilla, go chinchilla, go chinchilla, go chinchilla.
7: Yes, the chinchilla owned by Christy Lee and her daughters is on the loose in their new garage at their new home. And apparently she can't leave her home because if she opens the garage door,
1: I'm sure the,
7: it's fear the chinchilla will.
1: The minute it sees the light of day, it will dash out.
5: And about 10 feet from there, it will freeze into its position.
7: Check local listings.
2: Yeah. I forgot chinchilla is some kind of exotic. What is it, like a guinea pig or something?
7: I don't know what family is part of it. It seems like a rat to me.
1: Some weird.
2: Yeah, in any event, Christy has a chinchilla. She just moved yesterday, and now the chinchilla has escaped. Now, we have made a few phone calls. Christy's got her kids under control. They've been taken care of, but she's still searching for the chinchilla in her garage. I guess it's in there, but every time she tries
1: to get it. Do they have, like, Purina chinchilla chow?
7: I think they do, yeah.
2: I think they actually do.
1: She can drop little chow back into the cage?
2: Don't know.
5: That's a great idea, though.
1: Well, I
2: assume the cage is in the house somewhere. You'll remember at her old house, she had to give up her dining room.
1: That's right.
5: That's what she had to do?
2: Yep.
1: Right. Yeah, well, the dining room table was there. That's where the chinchilla landed. Lived. Was on the...
5: On the table?
2: Yeah. Well,
5: I didn't know this.
1: She according never used to these, the dining room.
7: According to these fun facts about chinchillas, Martha Stewart has 15 pet chinchillas.
2: Yeah, and probably a chinchilla house and a chinchilla keeper.
1: They look great with a lemon wedge after a roasting.
7: Chinchillas, chinchillas are agile jumpers. They can jump up to 5 feet above their head.
5: Oh, I want to see that.
2: That's taller than Christy.
1: Wow.
7: That is taller than Christy.
1: That means you could jump right into Christy's face.
7: Just like that thing from The Alien. Chinchilla fur is considered the softest fur in the world and is 30 times softer than human hair.
1: Really?
7: That's why they make such great coats, I guess.
2: Mm. Except when it has a tire print on it.
1: They usually, though, I'll just use those for under the sleeves, Tom, or under the arms. There.
2: So we have actually sent a member of our staff out to Christy's new house, if we can find it, to see if he can help her capture the chinchilla.
1: Chinchilla Roundup.
2: Christy Lee is not here today at the last minute. Her chinchilla has escaped. We're not making this up. She has a pet chinchilla, and she moved yesterday. And the chinchilla is on the loose.
1: Bob and Tom show.
8: Hey, Bob and Tom. It's Donnie Baker.
1: Hey, Donnie.
8: I took a sick day from work, man, to go help Christy Lee out. We're on our way there now. Right?
1: Oh, are you really?
2: Oh, cool.
1: Are you going to her house?
8: Yeah, I'm just going right over. I probably know more about chinchillas and where they hide when they escape than anybody else.
2: You know?
1: You guys realize that Christy told us not to give her Donnie's address.
8: I already had it, Bob.
1: Oh.
8: I had it for 3 years.
1: Oh, boy.
2: Well, Donnie, good luck. How are you going to catch the little guy?
8: Go straight to a panty drawer.
2: Yeah.
1: What is that going to do?
8: Well, they like soft places, and they don't like water, so I figured that's probably where it's hanging out. That's right. Going straight to the
1: panty. That's
8: right. This is great because this guy named Jimbo picked me up at work and we're driving around. Yeah. I'm just having him run errands. We went to an adult bookstore. It used to be a Pizza Hut.
1: Really?
8: I swear to God, man, it still says Meat Lovers on the door.
2: Wow. Nice place.
7: Meat Lovers.
2: Classy.
8: Hey, I'll call you when we get there.
2: Good. Right. Okay, thanks, Donnie.
1: Okay.
8: I swear to God, I will. Hey, hit that Burger King.
2: Okay. Donnie Baker on his way to Christy Lee's house. Well,
1: she's our
2: she'll be.
1: Roving reporter, Donnie Baker.
2: She'll be thrilled. So who's at the news desk now? Gunner, is that your responsibility?
5: I am at the news desk.
1: All right.
2: Okay.
5: Here we go from London. A British radio DJ on a wacky British morning show is being criticized for playing Van Halen's Jump as police tried to talk a suicidal woman down from a highway bridge.
1: Oh, my God.
9: Good morning.
1: Hey,
9: giving all radio shows a bad
1: radio
9: name. How are you?
5: Disc jockey Steve Penk, who owns Revolution Radio in London and hosts its morning show.
9: It's the Steve and Bugger Show. Bugger's out at the bridge.
5: He played the song at the request of a commuter sitting in traffic on a highway shut down while police negotiators tried to talk the woman off the bridge.
7: Okay.
5: He said a number of commuters had called to express their frustration at the delays requesting Jump by Van Halen.
1: Oh, my.
2: Oh, boy.
5: Paul Farmer.
7: What a great song.
5: Who leads the Mind lobbying organization on mental health issues said the DJ showed a complete lack of passion. By the way, the 30-year-old woman did eventually jump.
1: Really?
7: Oh, okay.
5: Sustaining only minor injuries.
7: Oh.
5: She shattered her heel bones.
1: Shattered.
5: This was in Manchester, it turns out, according to Manchester police. The police say she would not have heard the song on the bridge, so that did not affect her actions.
1: Oh, okay. Oh, good.
5: Although apparently a number of cars were blasting it from their speakers waiting in traffic.
1: Mm-hmm.
5: So there you go. Wacky morning DJ.
2: So she's not hurt. So
5: she's not hurt. She just has shattered
2: actually,
5: heels.
2: Actually, can you find some John Denver music for me?
1: I can.
2: Did you see this? This is from the Associated Press from Fond du Lac, Wisconsin. Police responding to a complaint of loud noise cited a Fond du Lac man for, quote, rocking out to the music of John Denver. A police officer who responded to the call went to the man's apartment last week. He said he could hear John Denver's music blasting through the door. The officer pounded on the door. The man finally opened it. When asked why he had the music so loud, the man said he was, quote, rocking out
10: with John Denver. Yeah.
1: Could you turn that down?
7: No, man, I'm rocking out. You can't stop rock and roll.
11: Sunshine on my shoulder.
5: Couldn't you have at least found Grandma's feather bed?
2: Listen to this. This guy was cited and charged with making unnecessarily loud noise. The ticket carries a fine of $210.
1: Wow. Wow.
2: So...
5: here it is.
12: Well, life on the farm is kind of laid back. Well, ain't much an old country boy like me came.
5: Now you're rocking.
12: It's early to rise, early in the sack. Thank God I'm a country boy.
2: Mm-hmm. Well, there you go.
1: There's all kinds of good ones here.
2: But they quote the guy saying he was rocking out.
1: Yeah.
2: Is this Rocky Mountain High?
1: Oh, yeah.
7: Pretty good song.
2: This is probably the...
1: That was his biggest hit, I think.
2: Great song.
5: Yeah.
2: Rocking.
11: He was born in the summer.
1: I can see how this being played loud would drive a lot of people nuts.
7: Oh, yeah, you'll take a hostage. Oh, yeah.
5: Yeah. You put this on the list with Gordon Lightfoot and a number of other artists.
2: This guy apparently was cited. This, I guess, is not his first incident. He was charged recently with partying down to the Carpenters. And he's a rocker, Bob.
1: He is. Kick out the jabs. Here it comes.
11: You fill up my senses.
1: Kick out the jams.
2: It does say that the cop had to beat on the door to get the guy to come.
5: Yeah, that'll make you jump off the roof of a building right there. Good Lord.
1: All right, hard to believe you could be arrested for that.
5: How did John Denver die? Wasn't he in an experimental plane?
1: Yeah, that is correct.
2: He was in a plane, and apparently it had a double tank fuel system, and he didn't understand that you had to flip a switch
1: to go to the other tank.
5: That was it? Mm-hmm. That was the reason why?
1: Yeah.
2: Apparently, there was some controversy.
1: Ran out of fuel and went into the bay.
2: I have a rule.
1: What's that, Tom?
2: When I get into planes... if it has the word experimental in front of them, I don't get in.
5: Yeah, how about that?
1: Yeah, you notice there are no companies called Experimental Air.
2: You're not going to see me.
5: For only $29.99.
7: Well, right. I can't figure out why.
5: New York to LA.
7: Why we can't do better business.
1: I don't understand what's going on. We have TVs on every seat.
5: Bags are free.
2: Tom's going on another ski trip. It's a new airline. It's kind of, they say it's an experimental flight. No.
7: No.
2: I like my planes.
1: The way they are.
13: 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Bob and Tom.
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19: Hello, this is Ian St. Ian, guitar god / roadie. I've worked with all the rock legends, written some of the greatest riffs and lyrics too. But for some reason, they forget to give me credit. Bustle in Your Hedgerow? That was mine. Wrote that on holiday. 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But I've had some fun. 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

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The Doors sent me to Paris to keep an eye on Jim. I fixed his drink, I drew his bath, and that's the last I saw of him. Things was getting desperate. I was scrounging every meal. I couldn't even get a gig with bloody Captain and Tennille. 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

with Dennis Wilson. 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Now I must move on. I'm still hoping to get a phone call from Stevie Ray Vaughan. Hello? 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Oh, I

0: Beatles, a Beach Boy, and Mia Farrow. What a bunch of wankers!
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2: Here's your host, Mr. Obvious.
3: Thank you. Hello. It is the Mr. Obvious Show. I am your host, Mr. Obvious. This week, of course, every week, a trip around the home, the world of home repair and home maintenance. And our spotlight this week falls on gutters. Now, you'll notice that your gutters are located along the roof line of your home. And I'm not sure if you're aware of this or not, but those gutters, from time to time, need to be cleaned out. Of course, due to the hollow shape that gutters often take, they are inclined to attract stray debris. So what you'll need to do is grab a nice, sturdy ladder. You might want to get a piece of paper and a pencil to copy these instructions down, the Mr. Obvious checklist. What you'll need is a nice, strong ladder, and lean that up against the house, climb up the ladder, and clean your gutters out.
4: Very obvious.
3: Well, there is a phone call. Of course, there are always questions here on the Mr. Obvious Show, so let's go to the phone.
5: Hello, Mr. Obvious.
3: Speaking.
5: Hi, long-time listener, first-time caller. Really enjoy the show. The gutter thing works great. Great tips.
3: Thank you very much.
5: I took your advice. I used that ladder idea.
3: Right.
5: I did. I scraped everything out, just like you said, with your hands. Got rid of all the leaves. Gutter works great.
3: You start a checklist for all of the little maintenance problems?
5: Did exactly what you did. Grabbed a pencil, paper, right. Wrote everything down, okay. Checked it off, and I mean that way there was no muss, no fuss, got it done.
3: Super.
5: Here's my problem.
3: Uh-oh.
5: Got done with the gutter thing, now I've got leaves in my yard. I don't know, you know, it's great, the gutter's working fine.
3: Uh-huh.
5: Got leaves in my yard.
3: Front yard or back yard?
5: Well, tell you the truth, Mr. Obvious, I got them in both.
3: No kidding.
5: Got them in both. I'm just not entirely sure what to do now because the gutters, they're working great. Water's flowing down. Problem is the leaves in the yard. It's just a mess.
3: Are they most prevalent around the gutters?
5: Well, as a matter of fact, they are.
3: Uh-huh. On the ground there.
5: Right. That's where I put them.
3: Okay, well, what you'll need to do is get...
5: excuse me, Mr. Obvious?
3: Yes?
5: Can you hang on just a minute? I was just going to go ahead and make another checklist.
3: Okay, caller, copy this down. You'll need some sort of container to put those leaves in.
5: Uh-huh. Like a bowl?
3: No, not a bowl, I don't think. Something bigger and a little bit more convenient. I'd say possibly...
5: Maybe like a suitcase.
3: No, not a suitcase. Maybe a trash bag or possibly a garbage bag.
5: Okay, garbage bag.
3: Get the leaves up and put those in the trash bags, and that should take care of your problem.
5: Wow. I can't thank you enough, Mr. Obvious.
3: Well, thanks for the call, and you keep listening to the Mr. Obvious.
5: Really enjoy the show. Thanks a lot.
3: Well, thank you, Colin. Join us next week. We'll be installing a table lamp. Next time, Mr. Obvious will take a trip around the house. Thanks for listening.
1: Bob and Tom. If God didn't want you to listen, he wouldn't have given you ears.
6: Welcome back to the Bob and Tom Show.
4: Hello.
6: Now, we had the story of the truck spilling
7: human waste.
4: Human waste all over the road.
6: I think someone has sent me what they think is an explanation here.
7: Okay. This is all I have from the Associated Press. A highway in Crown Point, Indiana, reopened after a truckload of human feces spilled onto the roadway. The driver told police he was hauling treated human feces from a water recycling plant when the load spilled.
4: Treated?
7: Treated, yes, Bob.
6: Treated and released.
7: Thank you.
4: Unfortunately. Released on the highway.
6: Dear Bob and Tom, that was probably on the way to a farm for fertilizer. It's what's
8: That'd
4: be my guess.
8: But I didn't think they could use our stuff for fertilizer.
4: Yeah,
7: they
4: do.
7: It's treated.
4: They actually do.
8: Wait a minute, and then it goes into the food again? And
7: then you're
8: it goes...
7: eating it.
6: No, they had to...
8: Soylent Green is people.
6: They had to... shut the highway down.
7: Right.
4: Yes, they did.
6: Can you imagine coming upon that?
4: No.
6: The skid marks? How ironic.
8: turn.
6: What if a UPS truck had run into it?
4: Wow. What can brown do for you, huh?
7: Get browner, apparently.
4: Wow.
6: Mm-hmm. Okay. Now, Christy Lee, let's see. Okay. We have, did you mention Danica Patrick?
7: Danica Patrick. This is a sports story. I should let Chick do that.
6: Oh, in that case, I'm sorry. Chick.
4: We yield to you.
9: There you go, whatever you do.
10: No,
9: always.
10: No.
7: Are you done, sports?
9: Good morning, sports fans. Bob, Tom, Christy.
7: Chick.
6: Couple things in the world of sports, Chick.
9: Danica Patrick has become the first female winner in IndyCar history by capturing the Indy Japan 300 in her 50th career start. She finished nearly 6 seconds ahead of pole sitter Elio Castroneves after race leader Scott Dixon pitted with 5 laps remaining. Very exciting for the race car world.
4: Mm-hmm.
9: And,
7: for Danica.
9: Danica Patrick.
7: Mm-hmm. Tears with her mom.
6: And then she was actually flew back to the States. And
7: yeah, got back to Long Beach for the Long Beach yep. Grand Prix right at the end. I felt really bad. Will Power had a great race.
9: Will Power, it's now or never. You put your
7: but they, you know, they're talking to Danica like the whole time. This whole last lap, you know, he's getting a check. Oh, yeah, and he won. And
6: is Will Power his real name?
9: Will Power. Yeah. It's now
4: Will
9: put
4: Power.
9: Your ass just, on me.
7: I don't know who. Well, I don't
4: if
7: know.
4: His first name was Lady Will Power. It would be a little too
9: put
4: weird.
9: Put your ass on me.
7: Would, I guess.
9: Is that the lyric?
4: Put your Lady Will Power.
9: Put your ass on me, isn't it?
6: No, that's not. You,
4: it's now or never. It's kind of give your love to me.
9: I'll give your love to me. Well,
4: completely different.
9: Put your ass on me.
6: It's implied.
9: Who does that song?
4: Gary Puckett and the Union Gap. Yes, thank you.
9: You know, great Gary song. Puckett had a long... Yeah,
6: that, I know. Yeah, that's a great song. His name really is Will Power.
7: Yes, it is.
6: Great sports name. Oh, yeah.
4: That was the best.
7: Song?
4: Hit it with me, Gary.
9: I like

0: I'm just thinking his mom and dad must have been huge Gary Puckett fans. He's 29, so it could easily be.
1: Could be worse. Could be like Dick.
0: Yes, that could be worse.
2: Dick Power! Put your ass on me!
3: Well, how did you... How do you meet so many women? Well, I've got a little something I like to call Dick Power.
0: That'll do it. You have that.
3: That'd be a great name for a superhero. Yeah.
2: Lady Dick Power!
3: There's no asses when you're I think, Dick Power.
4: Isn't there a Dick Power in the Dick adult Powers? World?
2: Is there?
4: I don't know.
2: Wasn't there an actor Dick Powers?
4: I think it would go without saying, wouldn't it?
2: Wasn't there like a 40s actor named Dick Powers?
4: Huh? Dick Powell.
3: Dick Powell.
2: Dick Powell.
3: Dick Powell.
2: Oh, I'm sorry.
4: You're completely off.
2: I'm sorry.
4: Yeah, every time I see Dick Powell, my God.
0: Is that it in sports?
4: That's
3: sports?
4: There was a lot more going on. There's the NBA's in playoffs.
0: Did you see that?
2: 76, huh?
0: Who? Eli Manning.
4: Eli got married.
2: Yeah. Eli's a coming.
3: I'll bet he is. Repeatedly. Probably in some tropical resort.
0: Yes, as a matter of fact, at a resort on Mexico's Baja Peninsula.
2: Somewhere. Yeah.
0: I have it right here, honey.
2: Peyton was married.
4: He got married a while ago.
0: Peyton's been married.
2: Eli was there, I mean.
4: He was there, yes.
0: He was there. Yeah, he married his, not Peyton,
2: not
0: but Eli.
2: Not wearing a tie, by the way.
3: It would have been really awkward if he'd married Peyton's wife.
0: Yes. Although Ashley's very pretty. Eli married his college sweetheart, Abby McGrew, during a sunset ceremony Saturday.
4: How nice.
3: Chick, do you have any other sports or is that it? Just
4: NFL draft is this Saturday.
2: Yes,
4: blah,
2: it is.
4: Blah, blah, blah.
2: And I'll keep everybody up to date wherever I'll be on Saturday.
4: So. Oh, okay. That's great.
2: Somewhere in South Dakota, I'll keep them up to date on their NFL team.
4: Because of their NFL team.
2: Right. I know they'll be very
4: South
2: interested
4: Dakota
2: in
4: Raiders.
2: That. That's exactly right.
4: Is this the end of sports?
2: That's it, baby.
4: Ladies go.
2: Dick Power.
4: It's Will Power.
2: Poor Put your Will. Ass on me.
0: When he comes here, or when we see him in May, maybe
4: we'll have to talk with him, find out
0: poor Will.
4: If
0: we're
4: he knows there's a song about
0: it. We're going to owe him an apology.
2: That's sports.
4: Yeah, he's probably heard that sports, a number of times.
2: Yeah. There you go. Whatever you do, always be a good sport. Is Gary Puckett still out there?
4: Yes, he is. He's doing dinner theaters around the country.
2: I'd love to see him.
0: Really?
4: I'm sure you would. You can see him as long as you get the buffet.
3: What were his other hits?
4: He had another one.
2: He had bunches. He had a bunch.
4: He had a couple of them. Let me look up Gary.
2: He had Please, Mr. Please, I believe.
0: Please, Mr. Please.
4: He did not have Please, Mr. Please.
2: Please, Mr. Please, don't tell my achy, breaky heart.
0: No.
4: Gary Puckett's greatest hits. Let's take a look at that one. Woman, woman.
2: Woman.
4: Young girl, get out of my mind.
2: Put your ass on me.
4: Young girl, put your ass on me. Yeah, that's right. Don't give, no, that's not one. Let's give Adam and Eve another chance. Good. What the
2: heck? Remember that one? Remember the catchphrase, Adam and Eve? Well,
3: let's give Adam and Eve another chance.
4: That's the name of the song.
3: Wow, that sounds really awful.
4: It really does.
2: Woman.
4: So woman, like woman, Gary young Puckett. Girl, and lady will power work.
2: Young
4: I think
2: girl.
4: Is, okay. His biggest
2: Young
4: hit.
2: Girl, get out of my life. But before you leave,
4: put your ass on me. That's right.
2: That's right.
4: That's all. All the same song, just a different melody. Okay.
3: I like
4: melody.
3: The song. I like the idea of Dick Power.
2: Hey, and you know, Friday, Isaiah Thomas was fired.
0: Yes, he
2: Didn't
0: was.
2: Mention that.
0: Donnie Walsh got to fire him
4: I can
0: twice.
4: Hear the roar.
2: Donnie Walsh got to fire him.
4: Twice. That didn't feel good, huh?
0: Can you imagine how great that must have felt for Donnie? You know,
3: But wait
2: I wonder
3: a
2: how that went.
3: But he's still working for him.
4: Yes, he's still part of the organization. But he's not
3: the
4: coach.
3: What is he going to do full-time sexual harassment now?
4: I think so,
3: Walk around the office doing stuff with paper clips. Hey, show me your nipples. Ding!
4: Sounds about right.
2: Here's some more Gary Puckett.
4: Oh, yeah.
2: Is this Gary Puckett?
3: What song is this? Is this Dick Powell?
4: Is this Adam and Eve?
2: Girl is a woman now.
4: No, it's not.
2: Huh?
4: Oh, that's not.
5: This girl walked in dreams.
0: Yes, it is.
4: This is not a hit.
2: No, it's not a hit. Well, here we go.
0: Yeah.

0: lucky that this wasn't done in the day of in videos. You see, this little 12-year-old with pigtail running from some
1: Jesus.
2: Some other guy.
0: Uh-huh. Running from some horny musician. Guy.
1: Wow.
0: Yeah, with an ugly beard carrying a bass.
3: Hell,
0: I'm gonna get you. Yum, yum,
3: get yum. Out of my mind.
4: Why can't we get you Gary Puckett to
2: Thristle, Trassle, Trussle, Trussle. Time for this one.
1: He said 12-year-old, and he said pigtails. Because uh-huh. if 12-year-old's not young enough,
2: I'm
1: let's
2: a turtle
1: put her in,
2: spinning.
1: Let's put her in
2: pigtails. This is a weird dream.
0: Oh. I'm just saying it would in the days of videos, it would have been really inappropriate.
2: Yeah. It's not like today. Uh-huh. Wow. All right. Well, let's see. What else could I do? What else could I do for a living?
1: That's a great one.
0: No,
1: let's focus on that. There's a good topic.
0: I'm not suggesting that would have been a problem.
2: Let's do that.
0: I'm saying it would have been horrible if a video like that.
2: Let's break off into discussion groups and think about
4: what else could we do instead of what we're doing. That's a good idea.
0: Well, listen to the lyrics.
4: Gary,
2: young girl, get out of my mind.
3: Mm-hmm. Young girl,
2: listen,
0: I'm seeing a guy in a video screen.
3: Get out of my mind.
2: Uh-huh.
3: My love for you
0: is way out of line.
2: My love for you is way out of line.
1: Uh-huh.
2: I see a 12-year-old running down.
1: With pigtails. Don't forget pigtails.
0: Being chased by a guy with an ugly beard carrying a bass guitar.
2: I hate to agree with Tom, but that is a really weird lyric.
5: Yes, it's a very weird song.
0: Okay.
5: It's
0: way out of line.
5: Yeah, it's way out.
1: Gary Puckett did a version of Bob and Tom, one of your favorite songs, The Son of Hickory Holler's Tramp.
2: I love that song.
1: He did a version.
2: That's not
1: It's nowhere near What's-His-Name's version, but...
0: What's his name?
1: O.C. Smith.
2: O.C. Smith.
1: Yeah.
2: That's the only
0: version. Can we hear that one? Do you have that
2: one? Do you have that one?
1: I don't have it? I got rid of that one.
2: The path is deep and wide.
0: From footsteps
2: leading to our cabin.
0: You ever heard that song, Christy?
2: Above the door.
1: My mom.
5: I heard it.
2: A scarlet lamp.
5: I heard it for the first time on this fabulous program. I had not heard of it before.
0: Well, when we come back, let's I love that. We'll
1: listen to that. That'll pull
5: that's a great song.
1: That'll pull him through the commercials.
2: Hey, more oldies coming up.
0: We're taking a short break.
2: All right.
0: We'll come right back. If you want to get a hold of us, Bob and Tom at bobandtom.com or 1-800.
1: Yeah,
0: excuse me. Forgive me. 1-888.
2: You know what?
0: Tom
2: I'm not going to listen to lyrics anymore.
4: There's just a little taste.
5: Was that the song?
2: All right. I'll come back.
0: Are you going to DJ it for us?
4: No, I'm not.
0: Now, how would you have introed a young girl?
2: You can't. There's no walk-up.
5: It starts cold.
4: Yeah. It's you slam right into it.
2: Now here's little Gary Puckett.
4: Cool. What is Gary Puckett? What,
2: on the music.
4: What's your
2: station?
4: Favorite music station? Here's Gary Puckett.
2: Yeah. See?
0: Oh, yeah, you get it like that.
2: Yeah, you gotta go right to
0: it. Hey, for this next tune, I envision
4: get
0: a 12-year-old with pigtails.
2: You can't
4: along.
2: Talk over the lyric.
4: If I'm a wacky DJ, then you sing with it a little bit.
2: Uh huh.
4: The whacking Morty's
0: you. You let him sing a little bit, then come in?
4: You let him sing a little bit.
2: Yes, Mr. Puckett.
3: Get out of my mind.
4: Let your pigtails down.
2: Hey. But that's if he was part of a wacky boarding zoo.
4: Right, not like
0: maybe
4: now.
0: You could get that. Maybe you could get a job like that. Should we start applying?
2: Yeah, let's do that. What could I do for a living?
1: I'm willing to relocate.
0: Would they give you one of those wacky names?
1: You mean like Turd or something?
2: Skipper. Skipper and Turd Herder.
0: I love it when...
1: Christy can be Skipper.
0: You know what I love?
1: Skipper's a girl's name. And I'm Turd Herder. Good morning.
0: You know what I love, though, is when shows like that, when there's like serious breaking news.
2: Yeah.
0: We've had an explosion downtown, and unfortunately, Turd Herder is there with
1: Thank
0: this
1: you.
0: Report.
1: Thank you, Tom. This is Turd Herder.
0: Well, there are body parts everywhere.
1: It's a dire situation here.
0: Yeah. Maybe we should go with my real name.
1: I'd like
2: I'm talking my ass off at Crown Point here, trying to clean up the roadway.
1: Remind everyone to boil their water. This is Turd Herder reporting.
0: Kind of hard to take him seriously.
2: Yeah, it really is.
1: Skipper, back to you.
2: Back to you, Skipper. Skipper and Turd Herder in the morning. morning.
0: when they've got the helicopter guy with the goofy name.
5: Yes.
2: And then he's like, I love that. Yeah. Crash. That's always.
5: Oh, that's a good one.
1: Hey, we got the
2: Crash.
0: Crash Craddock's on the scene. Oh, it looks like a fatality. It's a school bus. Yeah.
2: See, that's not good.
4: He's going to hear about that.
2: That's not good.
0: We've got a turd herder at the school bus wreck.
2: Back to you, Skipper. All right.
5: We have to take a break.
2: We're taking a break.
4: What's wrong with you today?
2: Oh, my God. What can I do for a living? We're coming back with that. Okay?
5: All right. We'll be taking calls.
2: What can I do for a living?
4: Somebody give the out cue other than Wacko over there.
2: Come on, Turd Herder, give it to us.
0: News reports. Our first report came from Turd Herder, of course, of the Morning Zoo Show. He was on the scene trying to give CPR.
4: Here's our news girl, Crampy. Crampy?
2: Right. Come on, Crampy.
0: We'll take a short break. We'll take a short break. Come right back. This is the Bob and Tom Show.
6: 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Oh, yeah. 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
7: Ladies and gentlemen, Bob and Tom.
0: I've seen a barista do the eye roll.
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0: And someone gets the, someone orders the half calf, extra hot, sprizzle, or whatever the hell the word is of, sprizzle. I don't know, donkey
4: I don't,
0: jizz.
4: I don't know what the word is either. A sprizzle of donkey jizz.
5: Drizzle?
0: Oh, a drizzle, thank you.
5: Drizzle, not sprizzle.
0: Okay, it's early. 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
10: That's not true, Donnie.
9: Shut up, Randy. 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
10: It's appetizer.
9: No, it ain't. It's I swear to God, man, it's state law. Man, I probably know more about laws than anybody I know of. Like bars have to turn the lights on for last call. I swear to God they do. And do you know every dentist has to give a free toothbrush for each visit? Except in Rhode Island where it's floss. Food courts have to pass out free samples. And if it's chicken, it's got to be on a stick. State law. In high school, if your teacher makes a grading mistake in red ink, they can't change it back, even on your permanent record. Oh, and here's another thing. All rock and roll tapes have to have at least one kick-ass guitar solo. Clean it up, Scotty Winkler. That's my best friend Scotty on lead guitar. Todd Boner's on bass. Dusty Privet on drums. Man, the lead singer has to intro the band.

0: did you know every city has to have at least one radio station do two for Tuesday? They have to, and nothing beats a double shot of Whitesnake. And some laws were created because of me, like you can't reuse a pregnancy test. Truth hurts, don't it, Patty? Ferguson, yeah, you. Oh, and you can't leave bird feet on a bug zapper. Think it's a PETA thing. Swear to God, man, it's state law. And one out of every four strippers has to be named after a state, like Phoenix or Savannah.
1: Those aren't states, Donnie.
0: Shut up, Randy. What state was you named after? Oklahoma or Massachusetts?
2: Bob and Tom, one-fifth of the FBI's 10 most wanted.
3: Comedian Todd Glass is here with us. Now, are you married, gay, or single, then?
4: I am single. Mm-hmm. I am single right now. But every time somebody asks me what I look for in a girl, I think it sounds corny what I say. But I do want a girl with a good sense of humor. I think that's important.
3: Sure.
4: And most of the girls I go out with are more, I guess you would say, cute. I mean, don't get me wrong. I want a girl with a good sense of humor, but I'd also like her to be good looking, too. I don't want like a 500-pound ape sitting around the house going, oh, you crack me up. Do the thing when you put the hand under your arm and make the fart sound. I love that. Oh, bring me in another wheelbarrow full of Twinkies. Oh. You know what I think it is? And I'm not saying all women because I don't want to generalize, but I think in a relationship, women look down the road, which is positive, but some women look too far down the road. I mean, they can't just take that moment for what it is. Like, I'm at a bar, and I asked this girl to dance. You know, she's like, oh, dance? Oh, sure, I'd like to dance. When we're done dancing, maybe you go over there, you'll buy me a drink, I'll buy you a drink. A week later, we'll start calling each other, we'll get our machines, then you'll get me, then I'll get you, then we go out on a date, and our friends say we're perfect for each other. So we have our first kiss, then we decide we're going to get engaged. We get engaged, we have a beautiful wedding. After the wedding, we get back from our wedding, we set up an apartment together. Then we have a beautiful apartment, you get a promotion, I get a promotion, and we buy a big house. We have a house, white picket fence, dogs, two kids, everything's going good. Then you're coming home from late at work. I go, why are you coming home late at work? You go, I'm in love with my secretary. Oh, you're a life protector, and you want me to tell the kids we're getting a divorce and they don't have a father anymore? Dance? I don't think so, you sick freak.
5: I feel guilty. I didn't even do anything.
3: Wow. Dating life is tough out there.
0: I feel like Phil Donahue. And let's understand one thing here. They pay their taxes. They're part of the community. And let the kids do what they want here. And who are we to? We have a great show tomorrow. We have gay, homophobic, lesbian, nymphomaniac, hemophiliac, narcoleptic, transvestite, heterosexual strippers that are crack addicted that say they have the right to teach your children in Catholic school, and we'll be back.
5: Now they're running out of topic.
0: He's 30 and she's 31, and we'll talk about it. They say that he pet their cat in more than a friendly way, and Dr. Murray Needleman will tell us the danger to the cat here.
3: Todd Glass is our guest.
1: Oh, my.
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3: Hey, hi. Thanks for joining us. Once again, we have a situation. Christy Lee moved yesterday. Mm-hmm. She moved a few miles to a new home, and she got the girls and everybody moved, and the dogs and her pet chinchilla. Well, the pet chinchilla apparently escaped.
6: Made a break for it.
3: Mm-hmm. And we are going to talk in a moment here with Donnie Baker, but we have the new chinchilla theme.
6: Just
3: here.
6: Like the big-time news organizations we've come up with.
1: Yeah, we have a logo, too, you can't see.
6: Yeah, it's going to fly through the screen. Here we go.
3: Mm-hmm.
7: Chinchilla tragedy. 2010. Search and rescue in the garage. Reporting live, Donald Baker.
1: Donnie?
3: Donnie.
8: Hi, man. It's Donnie Baker.
3: Now, Donnie, where are you exactly?
8: I'm live in Christy Lee's two-car attached garage, and we have seen a body. It's still alive, and it's on the run. I'm here live with Christy Lee. Please tell us basically the vital signs of what we have in this situation. What state your name and your age?
9: Get away from me. Hi, guys.
1: Hi, Christy.
9: This is the most embarrassing thing.
1: Is it embarrassing? I don't see anything embarrassing about it.
3: Is Donnie fully clothed?
9: Donnie is fully clothed. And she almost ran into a
1: Did you get it?
6: Did you catch it?
9: No, but Jimbo, our producer, chased her out, and she ran straight into her crate, but it hit the side, and she didn't make it in the door.
6: So close.
1: Kind of like Gunner on a Friday night.
9: Yeah. Okay, Donnie, I want you to explain to them exactly what we're dealing with here, because nobody's going to believe me when I tell them how fast and agile she is.
1: All right.
10: It's basically the size of the fetal pig I dissected in the seventh grade.
1: Really?
6: Right.
10: But it's got gray fur. Christy, we need a shoebox and some honey.
1: Why is that?
10: Make a glue trap. There you go. She got it. Christy Lee just recovered the fumble. Christy Lee has just captured the chinchilla.
1: Really?
10: Raisins, Chris. It'll be dropping a deuce in your lap now. Don't feed the raisins.
1: Uh-huh. Did you get it?
10: Yeah, she got it.
6: Here
9: we go.
6: Here's,
9: we got her.
6: She was on the phone. How lucky are we to have that happen
1: live on tape?
6: Live on the air.
3: Wow, it's like being there for Jack Ruby.
9: Donnie scared her, and she jumped right into me, and I grabbed her.
1: Well, there you go. That's all you needed.
10: She grabbed her while she's recovering a fumble, man. Mm-hmm. Two hands on it. She did a stop, drop, and roll, just like they teach them in football games. Right.
3: So is the chinchilla's cage in the garage?
10: Yeah, she had the door to the chinchilla's cage wide open, hoping to run back in there as blind as a catfish.
9: Honey, poor thing is so exhausted. She hasn't been out for 2 hours in her entire life.
1: Now, be careful. Christy, her heart might blow up.
3: Are you keeping her in the garage?
9: I had her in the garage because I was getting ready to move her. I didn't want the movers to deal with her today, and I was going to take her to the new house when I got off work. So she was just in the garage on top of the dog crates. And in her crate, and I went to feed her a raisin this morning, and you know the rest of the story.
3: So are you at your new house or old house?
9: I'm at my old house still. I haven't moved. Today's my moving day. Yesterday was packing all day.
3: We thought you were at the new house.
9: No. I'm still at the old house. Today's my old house. I'm moving official in about 45 minutes.
1: I see. Okay.
9: Should I come on in, or do you want me to just...
1: No.
6: You just
3: keep doing your thing. So
1: do what you got
3: to
1: do.
3: Well, ask Donnie if he wants to do anything, you know, before you leave the house. Maybe Donnie wants to inaugurate it for the new owner.
1: I'm sure there's a few boxes he'd like to go through.
9: Well, you guys talk to Donnie. He's a lot more interesting than I am. But I'm very grateful that you sent them over, because I never would have caught her without him. Thank you so much.
1: That's right. We'll send you a bill.
9: Okay. Mm-hmm. Donnie.
3: Gunner will send you a bill.
6: You bet.
1: Oh,
10: just
1: my.
10: Just watching her pet the bunny kind of makes...
3: kind of makes you hot?
1: Yeah.
10: I swear to God, it does. Uh-huh.
6: Sitting there right in her lap. Yeah.
10: Yeah, I got a Miller Lite out of her fridge.
1: I'm ready to go.
3: Now, see, I didn't realize, Donnie, Christy was at her old house. So, well, Donnie, you've obviously been to her old house before.
10: Oh, I've been to her old house a number
1: of times. But never inside, right?
6: Just on the perimeter.
10: I swear to God, that's true. Yeah, I walked in. I've never come into the front before. And she, of course, has a grandfather clock. I can't hold my mud around antique furniture, so I had to take a 20-second timeout when I got here to fall off.
6: Absolutely. Antique furniture makes
10: weird condition.
1: Okay.
3: Yeah, antique furniture makes you spontaneously defecate.
6: It makes him carry low. Yeah.
10: Probably has more higher heartbeat than a hummingbird. It's scared to death.
1: Really?
9: Mm-hmm. But you're here.
10: Right, I'm here. Whatever.
1: Uh-huh.
3: Well, Donnie,
10: we saved a life today. I mean, with all the bad that's going on in the world, I'd just like to say, I mean, today is a certain sign of hope that we have here at Christy Lee's. And I just can't believe that this thing, because she's topless and it's got claws.
1: Oh,
10: but
9: Donnie, you are such a liar.
3: Christy's topless?
1: Well, wow. he's just picturing her that
3: oh,
1: way.
3: Oh, I see.
6: Yeah. Hey, Donnie, how far do you think you could throw that chinchilla?
10: How far do I think I could throw it? A good 30, 40 yards.
6: Yeah, I bet so. Yeah.
1: Okay.
10: Maybe not a tax spiral, but no. Yeah, we got to run some errands. If you guys don't mind, I need to stop by and pick up some papers from court.
1: Okay. All right, well, you guys do that and just get Jimbo back here.
10: We'll get Jimbo back.
1: All right.
10: Rare that I usually get a free driver with gas money, so I'm going to take advantage of this today.
1: All right.
3: Okay,
10: thanks. Back in the cage, and she is latching the door. Then chinchilla is back safely in its own habitat.
1: That is fantastic. Well, thanks, Donnie.
10: Thank you very much.
9: Thank you, Donnie.
6: Christy,
9: yes.
6: You at least have to kiss him on the cheek or something.
9: Hey, no.
10: She's going to be moving a lot more in furniture. I swear to God she will.
1: All right, thanks, Donnie.
10: Bye.
3: Mm-hmm. Okay, thanks very much. Donnie Baker.
6: Upstairs.
1: Come on.
3: Dear Bob and Tom, Christy sounds even hotter on the phone, I've been
1: told. Oh, really? Oh, wow. I guess when she's panicked.
3: Mm-hmm. Okay, well, gosh, we just got the news. Can you play the sounder one more time?
6: That's too bad. Sounder again.
7: Chinchilla Tragedy 2010. Search and rescue in the garage. Reporting live, Donald Baker.
3: We should do it out of every break.
11: No, that's okay. We have the chinchilla has been captured.
1: Luckily.
11: We have
1: it did not escape.
11: We have a link on our website about how to capture a chinchilla, if you'd like to know if you have
1: one. Really?
3: What?
11: Yeah, oh yeah.
1: Oh, that's nice.
11: There's apparently a technique.
3: I do have to admit, I agree with the listener, too. Christy sounds really hot on the phone.
1: She does.
3: She's got a little, she can do a little side business right there, boy.
1: Sounds the same to me on the phone as she does here.
3: Really?
1: Yeah.
6: It's hard for the three of us to view.
3: Because you see her every day.
6: No, I don't want to speak for you guys, but it is kind of like your sister. And yeah. It's like,
1: well, she is. Yeah.
3: Not even once.
11: What are you doing?
3: What did you just ask?
6: No, I'm just saying. It's like a dysfunctional that would
1: be
6: family.
1: Like, that would be like, kissing your sister. Yeah.
6: Yeah.
3: Well, you close your eyes.
1: Close your eyes. Okay, fine. Mm-hmm.
11: Thanks,
6: of course,
11: Gunner.
6: Of course you'd be up for something like that.
11: Thanks for coming in.
3: Well, hey, whatever. Does that mean I can go?
6: You know, Donnie, Donnie has a chinchilla song that we have ready. If
1: like that's right.
11: Now, the chinchilla is a member. Is it a rodent?
6: It is a member of the rodent family.
11: Okay.
6: And it's most active at dawn and dusk.
11: Yeah. And when she was considering buying one of these things, we advised her against it. But then we have a lot of chinchilla lovers who sent us letters about how much they love their chinchillas.
1: Right.
11: Me, dog person. Yeah. But whatever. Hey, you know, it's a free free
1: Christy
11: country.
1: Has dogs and chinchillas.
11: Yeah.
3: Chinchillas are mainly bred for
1: coats.
3: For coats, though, right? Yes. Mm-hmm. They're not bred just for pets.
11: No, they're primarily for coats.
1: No, once it gets fat enough, she might want to consider selling that.
6: Yeah.
11: Maybe make a mitten out of it.
6: A muff.
11: Just one.
6: Just a muff. One mitten. Maybe a muff.
1: Yeah.
3: A muff. Mm. A thong.
11: What exactly is a muff?
3: Thong out of it.
11: What is a muff?
6: It's a circular device.
1: It would be something you put your hands in. Ladies put their hands in, keep their hands warm.
3: I've been married 16 years. I haven't seen a muff in a while.
6: Well, you ain't seen nothing until you're down on the muff.
1: It's probably because you don't live in that type of climate.
6: You know
1: let's let's play the song, shall we? Oh, God.
12: With the fluffy fur coat and them big brown eyes, chinchillas are just creepy rats in disguise. Chinchilla! Sounds good. You ever chew all your stuff in the stink like crap?

0: Raising up, pet and articulated python's the one you should get. Not a damn chinchilla. I know a pet snake's the way to go. No, no chinchilla. I swear to God. Whoa, whoa. Chinchillas really blow. Say no to chinchillas. I swear to God.
1: That sounds pretty good. Hey, rewind it. Let's hear the track. Hey, and make sure you put enough reverbs on my voice. I don't want to sound like Billy Idol's.
2: There you go.
3: Chinchilla.
2: Scotty Winkler and Donnie Baker and the Chinchilla song, his articulated python.
3: Yes.
2: Which I guess is a python that can express itself.
4: Very cleverly.
2: Clearly. Yeah. We have a new Chinchilla wrap-up sounder since the Chinchilla crisis is over. If you want to play the...
4: This is our the old open. Because
5: Chinchilla Tragedy 2010.
4: Remember this.
2: Okay.
5: Search and Rescue in the Garage.
3: Guy sounds like Dean.
5: Reporting live, Donald Baker.
2: Now, sent Donnie Baker and Jimbo from our staff out to Christie's house. They captured the chinchilla.
3: How about that?
4: Here's the wrap-up.
5: Chinchilla capture 2010. Tragedy averted.
6: Oh, she got it. Christie Lee just recovered the fumble. Christie Lee has just captured the chinchilla.
3: Really? Did you get it?
6: Yeah, she got it.
7: Here we go. We got her. Donnie scared her, and she jumped right into me, and I grabbed her.
5: The Bob and Tom Show. News coverage you can count on.
4: Oh, that's right. You're darn
3: right. Right. Right here.
8: There you go. Shot the whole budget for the year in the month of January.
3: I
2: didn't notice that Christie said Donnie scared him.
4: Yeah.
2: And that's how she got the chinchilla. Yeah. Well, that's good. That's good. Congratulations. We can all move forward knowing that there will not be a chinchilla on the loose.
3: Amen.
2: Oh, wait a minute.
3: I'll get that. Bob and Tom Show.
9: Hey, Bob and Tom. It's Donnie Baker.
3: Donnie.
9: I just heard you play that news intro and outro stuff.
3: Yeah.
9: Can I get a tape of that? That was badass.
4: That was badass, wasn't it?
3: Yeah, we'll get a tape of that.
9: Oh,
3: for
9: I swear to God it was.
3: Uh-huh.
9: I think it's basically that chinchilla had never seen porcosaurus before.

0: not, you know, she don't know this. She'll find out later. But the room adjacent to the garage, I'd already covered in baby powder so we could track the footprints like we do on Paranoid.
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2: All right, sports fans, they're back. Fresh back from 97 consecutive hours of NFL draft coverage. Wow. It's the return of the big names and big games. Sir Charles Barkley and James Gandolfini. It's time to belly up.
3: Belly up.
4: All right, welcome back to another episode of Belly Up. I'm former NBA MVP Sir Charles, joined by the former MVP of the HBO series, The Sopranos, James Gandolfini. How you doing, Tony?
5: Not bad. Just happy to be here.
4: That's cool. But today on Belly Up, Tony, we can do open phones.
5: Oh, Jesus.
4: All right, we could talk NBA playoffs.
5: Jesus Christ. Not again.
4: All right, we could talk NHL.
5: Yeah, sure. Who cares about ratings?
4: But Tony, you ever think that maybe with your attitude, the last place you should be is on a sports talk show?
5: Kind of like your swing. The last place it should be is on a golf course. How's that for payback, you prick?
4: Tony, please.
5: Want to keep talking?
4: Tony, ain't nothing wrong with putting my swing on the golf channel. Dude trying to help my game. Uh-huh. The last thing I need to do is go hide in the closet. I'm trying to get better. Mm. Maybe help entertain.
5: Entertain, sure. If they're going to put your swing on TV, they should pick the History Channel. Because it takes forever and it's f***ing torture.
4: Tony, chill.
5: Just thinking about it pisses me off.
4: Tony.
5: How can your swing be so f***ing bad?
4: Tony, please.
5: Pick any little kid. It'll be twice as good.
4: That's the thing, Tony. It's a mental block. Oh. I got the yips. Just go on my backswing. When I come forward, I kind of stop. Hesitate. It's a mental block. They're going to fix it, though. I'm getting better every day.
5: Oh, Jesus Christ. What are we fooling? We're talking about a golf swing. Two moves. You go back, then you go forward. It's not like we're talking about a palsy. I can fix it in one day.
6: Uh-huh.
5: Yeah. Get up. Act like you're standing over a ball.
4: Tony, no. Let's just do the show.
5: Take it easy. We're going to fix it today.
4: Tony.
5: Like you're standing over the ball.
4: But Tony, see, I...
5: Arms down, imaginary club.
4: All right.
5: Head down, standing over the ball.
4: Here, uh-huh. Like...
5: What you to think?
4: No, that...
5: Take it easy.
4: Ain't enough room in here, Tony.
5: You relaxed?
4: I'm loose. I'm loose.
5: See the ball?
4: I'm loose.
5: I'm talking about the invisible ball, you prick.
4: All right.
5: Take it easy. Take those deep breaths.
6: Uh-huh.
4: Yeah, I got you, Tony.
6: Uh-huh.
5: Yeah. Yeah. Imagine like you're on the 18th. Augusta situation.
4: All right.
5: Play for the green.
4: All right.
6: Uh-huh.
5: Ready? 3, 2, 1.
4: Tony!
5: Don't hit the ball. Before I blow your head off.
4: Tony, please put the gun down.
5: What's up with this? Guarantee y'all hit what I'm looking at.
4: I know. Tony, please.
5: 3, 2,
4: Tony, please.
5: 1. Hey. Problem solved. What I say?
4: I did it, Tony. I did it 2 times.
5: That's for that, you prick.
6: Uh-huh.
5: You ready to play 18?
4: Damn, Tony. I can't say thanks enough. I don't know how to repay you.
5: Take it easy. It was nothing.
4: Here, just to be safe, I'm going to trade you your gun for this.
6: Uh-huh.
4: New from Nestle. Oh. Dark chocolate. 100 grand bar.
6: Oh.
4: It's the bomb.
5: Oh, Jesus. 100 grand. Oh. Dark chocolate. Oh.
4: It's still 30% less fat.
5: Let me see it. Chewy caramel, dark chocolate, crispy crunches. Little crispies look like warts. That's pretty good.
6: Uh-oh.
5: Looks like the entire candy bar has an STD.
4: Easy, Tony.
5: Jesus Christ.
4: Slow.
5: Only thing it's missing, a little toffee.
4: Breathe, Tony.
5: I can carry for you every day. All we need is a gun and some of this.
4: Breathe, Tony.
5: Pretty good.
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0: a nice high top socks. Give me a raise, cause I'm busting my butt. I swear to God, my job sucks. You know, my best friend Scotty Winkler used to have a job that sucked. He used to clean out septic tanks every day, man. He'd be up to his knees in fecal matters. We used to joke that when Scotty died, they weren't even going to have to bury him because he had already been interred. Making a living shouldn't be this tough. I swear to God, man, my job sucks. Hey, you know what my dream job would be? A bouncer in a strip club. I'd stand around checking out dancers with big boobs. Instead, now the only boob I ever get to see at work is Randy. And the only cleavage around here is his butt crack. So if you hate your job as much as I do, I've got a great idea. Tomorrow morning, let's all call in sick, and we'll have a My Job Sucks party. No damn bosses allowed. We'll have hot wings, cold beer, and of course, I'll bring the Funyuns. We hate our jobs, and we've had enough. I swear to God, man, my job sucks. They call it Casual Friday.
1: My job sucks.
0: So why ain't there casual sex?
1: My job sucks.
0: Tomorrow I'm taking a sick day.
1: My job sucks.
0: Cause I'm sick of working for you.

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2: Okay, here we go. Here's the
3: little
2: quiz for you. When Bonanza came on the air,
4: NBC.
2: Yeah, that's correct.
4: They actually burned the map every week. They had to get a new map.
2: When I was a kid, I thought the show took place in Virginia.
4: Virginia City.
5: Right? Yeah, I don't remember. See, this will all be knowledge to me because I don't know anything really about this show.
4: And neither does anyone.
6: I don't either. I never watched.
2: But this is actually interesting in the Well, it just
6: that Lang. What with, was his what? Name?
2: In Michael. The context of the. Never mind. I'm not going to even stoop to your level here.
5: Boots.
2: NBC.
4: What did I do?
2: The show had terrible ratings because it was up against what?
5: Ponderosa.
2: No, Ponderosa is the name of the ranch.
4: Ed Sullivan.
5: That wasn't a show in and of itself,
2: no.
5: Ponderosa?
2: Okay.
6: What was the other big one that had the Miss Kitty in it?
2: Also had a great theme song.
4: Gunsmoke.
2: No.
4: Oh. Bonanza
5: Have
4: was
5: Gun
4: on.
5: Will Travel.
4: If I remember
2: Bonanza
4: correctly,
2: was up against a non-Western.
4: Oh, I remember.
2: May have been one of the most popular shows in the 50s.
4: Sunday,
6: in the 50s?
4: Sunday nights. Yeah. Sunday nights at 9 o'clock, I think, was when Bonanza was on NBC. So
6: I have no
4: I'm
6: going
4: to say... Oh, geez. Sunday night, 9 o'clock.
6: In the 50s.
2: I'll give you
5: Ed
2: a hint.
5: Sullivan?
2: I'll give you a
4: Milton
2: hint.
4: Milton Berle.
2: No, it was a drama.
6: It wasn't a variety
2: I'll give you
6: show.
2: A hint. It's one of Chick's best, one of Chick's best impressions.
4: Perry Mason.
2: Perry
4: Mason.
2: Have you ever seen Chick's Raymond Burr?
5: No.
4: Mike.
2: You can just see the wheelchair, can't you?
4: Push my stool in, Mike.
5: Ironsides.
2: That's Ironsides.
4: Yeah, that's Ironsides.
2: Perry Mason was the later.
4: Della.
5: And from God's now,
6: Perry wow. Mason and Ironside weren't the same people?
4: I own a
5: Yeah, Perry Mason played actor. Ironside, yeah.
2: But the question is, why did
4: Fiji.
2: NBC stick with Bonanza even though it was getting trounced in the ratings?
4: Because NBC lost a bet with Lauren Green.
2: No.
5: Why?
2: Because NBC's corporate parent was RCA. Does that help at all?
4: They had to sell
6: TVs.
2: Yes, and what would have made TVs?
5: It was in color.
6: Exactly. It was in color.
2: Yep. Exactly.
4: Was Bonanza always in color?
2: Bonanza was one of the first series to be filmed and broadcast in color.
4: Gosh, and if you ever I think Bonanza is one of the funniest shows on TV because if you watch it for just where it is, like when they walk out of the Ponderosa. It's
2: always
4: obviously
2: inside.
4: Such a set.
2: It's yeah.
4: And when they're out on the range, it's like a plastic rock.
6: Yes,
4: and,
6: but yeah. When you were a kid, you believed it all, didn't you? Come on, tell me.
2: Do you want some more Bonanza trivia?
6: Yes, you did.
5: I'm on the fence about this.
6: had to believe in a little bit of that magic.
2: Of the major cast members on the show that were male, only one didn't wear a toupee.
5: Oh.
6: Michael Landon.
4: The houseboy.
2: Nope. Oh. Sen Young wore a toupee attached.
4: Tojo wore a... Okay.
2: His name is not Tojo. Incredible.
4: It was a different time. It was 60s. It was a different time.
2: Yeah, Michael Landon, of course, had his own hair.
6: Yeah, beautiful hair.
2: Because I remember his other show, I used to call Little Hair Salon on the Prairie.
5: Yeah.
2: You know, he had that
4: well, now
2: glorious locks.
4: An anemic attempted bastard. Okay.
6: I loved him, Michael.
2: Dan Blocker started wearing a toupee on the show in 1968, according to this account.
5: Well, when did Michael Landon ever wear a toupee?
2: Parnell Roberts wore a toupee but hated wearing it and never wore it in private. He would come to rehearsals without the hair.
4: Wasn't Parnell Roberts one of the most difficult men ever to work for?
2: Oh, he was off TV for a long time. Then he came back in the MASH. Remember that?
4: Trapper John.
2: Lauren Green wore his hairpiece in his private life as well.
5: Was Michael Landon considered sexy?
6: God, yes.
5: Oh, okay, he was a sex symbol.
2: He was the young, yeah. He was
6: Little Joe.
4: He wet his bed, you know.
2: He was Little Joe.
6: What? He wet his bed.
4: He wet his bed.
6: With you.
4: Yeah, there was a famous television movie that Michael Landon.
5: You are absolutely right.
4: Wrote and produced and directed, and it was all about bedwetting.
5: That's
4: because
5: right.
4: He suffered from bedwetting.
6: No
5: My
6: idea.
5: Parents made me watch it because I was a bedwetter, and.
4: Remind me not to invite him over to spend the night. At any point.
5: What do you mean, ew?
2: He doesn't.
5: I was a child.
2: You just were expressing how much you liked him, that you said he was your favorite on the show, yeah. And now you're going,
4: your biggest
2: ew.
4: Fan, wet the bed.
5: Yeah.
2: He doesn't wet the bed now.
5: No, I haven't wet the bed.
4: You don't know that.
6: At least not. I don't know that.
2: Not that we.
6: I don't know that.
5: No, the last time I wet, it was a couch, and I was fully dressed, and there was Jägermeister involved.
6: Okay.
4: Oh, man, that stuff. That stuff's amazing, isn't it?
2: Okay, here we have it.
6: Michael Landon was cute.
4: The Longest Runner. 1976, Michael Landon directed a movie called The Longest Runner, starring Lance Kerwin.
2: It was a big deal.
4: In the movie, Lance is a 13-year-old bedwetter, and his mother hangs his unwashed, wet, yellowing sheets outside his bedroom window in an effort to get him to stop it.
5: All it did was exacerbate the problem.
4: And wasn't Michael Landon an incredible distance runner? That's why they call this The Loneliest Runner, because he set the record in 1972 for the quarter mile. At
5: you are making all of this
4: 2 minutes, 28 seconds.
6: You're making that up.
4: People ran slower then because they were
2: See, that's
4: much
2: the problem.
4: Shorter.
2: You have a fun show talking about actual history and trivia, and then it's ruined by chick.
6: Heck, Landon was such a good-looking man.
2: Lance Kerwin ended up on a great show called James at 15.
4: Oh, yeah, that was a good show.
2: Written by Dan Wakefield. Now,
5: I was a teenage werewolf. Isn't that where he got his start?
4: Yeah, his hair was perfect. Michael Landon was born... Eugene Maurice Horowitz.
2: Oh. Some people call me Maurice.
4: Some people
6: call me the pompous of love.
2: I'm the gangster.
4: In 1957, Candlelight Records.
5: Yes.
4: In 1957, Candlelight Records released a Michael Landon single, "Give Me a Little Kiss, paren, Will Ya, Huh?" Close paren. I'm not making that up. Slash.
2: Are you
4: be
2: forcing? Are you
4: going
2: to force Dean to find that?
4: Well, I don't think it'd be very. Very difficult with today's...
2: you think you could find Give Me a Little Kiss, Won't You, Hun?
4: I bet you could. It was the song was for the role in the was for the movie I Was a Teenage Werewolf. Some copies show the artist credited as the Teenage Werewolf rather than as Michael Landon. 1962, both A and B side of the record re-released on the Phonograph label. Phono spelled F-O-N-O and Graph, G-R-A-F. Included a picture sleeve of Landon's then current work on Bonanza as Little Joe.
2: Hmm. Now, again, we were able to find the clip of the... Because we're talking about this because the composer of the song Bonanza...
6: Apparently he's not the composer. Now, I don't know.
2: He's not the...
6: No, I read what I'm handed by the Associated Press.
2: I didn't hand you this one. Mm-mm.
6: I know. I said I read...
4: It's your fault.
5: Al Bundy sang this song when he was growing a vegetable garden.
6: The man who turned the theme songs from Bonanza and the Magnificent Seven into pop hits has died. Al Keola died Wednesday in a nursing home in Allendale, New Jersey, according to his son.
2: So what do you mean he didn't write them?
6: It says his version of the Bonanza theme hit number 19 in 1961. His take on the Magnificent Seven theme hit number 35 that same year.
5: Oh, okay. So kind of like Night on Disco Mountain or whatever. He took an old song and turned it into a pop hit.
6: But he was a respected studio musician who played on such songs as Paul Anka's Put Your Head on My Shoulder, Simon and Garfunkel's Mrs. Robinson, and Del Shannon's Runaway.
2: There you go. So we're not exactly...
4: Michael Landon appeared on the cover of TV Guide 22 times.
5: Whoa.
4: Second only to...
5: Kermit the Frog.
4: Jerry Van
6: Carol
4: Dyke.
6: Burnett.
5: No, Jerry Van Dyke.
4: Lucille Ball, actually.
6: Oh.
2: Wow. That's an interesting trivia fact. Now, you asked if Lauren Green, of course, did that spoken word thing. We have a little bit of a sample here.
4: Ringo. Behind the drum kit.
2: Pete Best.
0: I nursed him till the danger passed.
4: On my team.
0: The days went by, he meant it fast. And then from dawn till setting sun, he practiced with that deadly gun. And hour on hour, I watched in...
2: I'm sorry, so you now have Lauren... I'm sorry, I want to just clarify
4: here. He said he's nursing that guy.
2: Lauren Green is nursing him with his teat. Is that what you said?
6: That's what he said.
4: T-E-E-T.
2: T.
4: T-E-E-T. I kind of sound like Lauren Green. T-E-E-T. Or is it T-E-A-T?
6: Isn't it T-E-A-T?
2: T-E-A-T.
4: What's T-E-E-T?
2: Misspelling? I don't know.
4: That would be correct.
2: Do you want to hear the... Would you like to hear the Michael Landon song?
4: I have no idea.
5: Okay, yeah.
4: I have no idea.
2: What's this called again?
4: Like Lauren Green.
2: What's it? Give me a...
4: Dingo. It stole my baby.
2: Dingo.
4: Dingo.
5: Hate my baby.
4: I nursed that dingo back to hell.
2: Okay.
4: Sucked on my teeth
5: like Meryl Streep.
2: Okay, you guys need to get together in a different room and polish this a little bit. Here's the Michael Landon thing. Here we go.
4: I told you you'd find it.
2: Boy, does that say 50s?
5: I already hate it.
2: Boy, yeah, that, I already hate
4: Wait
2: it.
4: Wait a minute. Hold it. Nope.
2: I already hate it.
4: Okay.
2: Thank you.
6: You're not allowed to hate it.
2: Really, they have to do more of the guitar?
4: Sing, Michael. Ringo. Wow, that hurts your ears.
5: Yep.
7: Give me a little kiss.
5: Ugh.
4: Whoa, drapping.
7: Just a little one.
6: Oh, my God.
5: But I bought you dinner.
7: Give me a little kiss.
4: Oh. Then we'll play just the tip.
7: What are you gonna miss?
2: Smell my elbow.
4: What are you gonna miss? It was the bed I used to piss.
2: Now you're bringing it back to poor Josh. Poor Josh.
5: Not me, Michael. What's
6: his bed?
5: Oh, man, I
6: does not wet his bed anymore.
5: I would wet a bed, though. My
4: Whoa,
5: word.
4: Hose Holy it down. Cow. Wake up and hose it down.
5: I had the plastic sheets and everything.
6: So you never had sleepovers as a kid? That's so sad.
5: My parents would have to warn the other parents if I went over, if I slept at some of a friend's
4: oh
5: house.
4: Oh, my God. Oh, my God.
2: It's kind of sad.
5: I know. It was a bummer, yeah.
6: Oh, my. Now,
2: so Michael
4: Josh,
2: Landon.
4: Climb up here. Let me
2: did Michael Landon have this issue as a child? That's why he made the movie about getting his bed.
5: Yeah.
6: Yeah.
2: He had that as an adult, too? Well, that's sad. I didn't know that.
4: Well, yeah.
5: Yeah, my parents showed me the movie, and that night I promptly pissed all over the bed.
2: You seem to be taking a certain
4: delight.
2: There's
4: a lot of scenes of
5: Bonanza. Well, if I don't laugh at about it, if I don't laugh about it, I'll cry.
2: But
5: sure.
2: you were able to get it under control.
4: There's a lot of scenes of Bonanza. If you watch real close, they're sitting, standing there, and Michael Landon is peeing his pants right then.
6: No, he's not.
2: That's false. Could we get back to his song, please?
4: I hope something else rhymes with piss.
7: What you got to lose?
2: You're Hyman. You've got to lose.
4: Give me a little what?
5: Why are you dressed swig? Like that if you don't little, want me to kiss you?
6: Say swig?
2: No, give me a little squeeze.
6: Squeeze?
2: Oh. Now he's going for a second base.
5: Little HJ
2: apparently.
5: Action.
4: Yep.
2: I wouldn't go with HJ. Must you take the show down Volga Road?
6: I'm looking.

0: is.
1: This is awful.
2: Yeah, that blows. Okay.
3: Yeah.
2: What year was that turd released?
4: That was. That is my nomination as the worst song that I've ever heard.
1: Me too.
0: What
1: really?
0: Was the name of the song? Yeah.
4: This is
2: Give Me a Little Kiss, Will Ya, Huh?
4: 1957, Candlelight Records released the single "Give Me a Little Kiss."
3: As part of the soundtrack of I Was a Teenage Werewolf.
4: Mm-hmm.
1: Oh, my.
4: Answering the question.
1: There's a video that goes with it, too.
4: Does a bear piss in the woods?
2: Well, once again, to answer the original question, which was, did Lauren Green, were there lyrics to Bonanza? We have found, once again, here's Lauren.
5: Ringo.
2: And here are the lyrics. Here's a different version of the Bonanza theme with lyrics.
5: Welcome to the Ponderosa, my friends, for an evening of songs and stories about the motherfucking West. We chase Lady Luck till we finally fuck Bonanza. If anyone fucks any one of us, he's gonna fuck with me. Bonanza!
3: Oh,
2: those are the Canadian.
4: Can you
2: lyrics.
4: Imagine back then how funny everyone thought that was? And I bet they had, like, they passed copies of it back and forth. Oh, my goodness.
1: By the way, Give Me a Little Kiss, Will Ya, Huh? Was written in 1926.
3: Jeez.
2: What? So they had much time to not be able to make
1: it's
2: it good?
1: Been
4: That's
1: recorded.
4: What they arrived at?
2: They had that many years and it still is that
1: Debbie
2: crappy.
1: Reynolds recorded it. Dean Martin recorded it. Eddie Arnold, Frank Sinatra. It's been recorded a lot.
3: I love Debbie Reynolds.
2: Maybe Dick Mango should do it.
1: Oh, yeah.
3: Maybe.
1: Yeah.
4: Yes. Yes, yes, he should.
1: Yes,
6: yes. Hey, give me a little kiss, will you?
2: What are you going to miss? Your hymen.
3: Tom does a pretty good Dick Mango impression.
1: He does.
2: That's my only good impression.
6: How about I rub it on your belly, huh?
2: Whatever sad fantasies you have, perhaps you should keep them to yourself.
4: Actually, in my brain, I was thinking, what's the one thing I could say?
2: And that's what you came up with?
4: That's what that was my sad attempt.
2: So you had that much time to come up with it. And that was
1: I think we're done here.
3: Are we?
4: No, we just got rolling.
1: Yeah, this after party's over.
3: These after parties have been killer.
1: I know.
4: Everybody's going to want to come to the after party.
1: Yeah.
2: We never did.
4: That's where we could have your fan of the day.
1: No.
4: 25 words or less.
3: Yep. Or just one wiener pick. That's how we'll decide.
1: Josh.
2: Oh, thanks,
1: I hate you so much right now.
2: So in the course of 21 minutes, you have gone from
4: like
2: him
4: Oscar
2: being your
4: wiener.
2: Favorite on the show.
4: Yeah, that's how she is.
2: He just leaves
3: you. Yeah, that's how I balance things out.
4: That's how she do. That's how she do.
1: Yeah, that's right. You're out.
3: Tom, what are you reading? You're very.
4: Yeah, what are you reading? I'm
2: reading about Bonanza over here.
3: Oh, I shouldn't have asked.
2: The theme song was in fact written by Jay Livingston and Ray Evans.
4: Oh, you know what else they wrote?
2: Orchestrated by David Rose. No,
1: what?
4: Mr. Ed.
1: Oh,
4: you thought I was gonna?
1: I thought you were gonna say some. Horrible.
4: You thought I was gonna say like the rodeo song or something.
3: The famous Mr. Ed.
4: My heater's broke, and I don't give a darn.
2: Here's a stretch.
4: I'm off to the rodeo.
2: Members of the Western Writers of America chose the theme to Bonanza as one of the top 100 Western songs of all time. Really?
4: Yeah. So it's 100 of them.
2: I didn't know there were 100 of them to start with. But yeah, of course it's one of the top ones.
3: Yes.
2: Oh, man. Mm-mm. Well, could Hop sing?
1: Oh, God.
3: Could Hop sing?
1: Is this over yet?
3: In prison.
4: Could Hop sing? He sang the hell out of it in prison.
2: Okay, well, thank you very much. We'll work on our Tom Petty, or on our Petty thing.
3: Gotta sing, sing. What's that? Is that the producers? What is that from?
2: Wow. By the way, one more little thing. Give Me a Little Kiss was co-written by the guy that wrote Sweet Georgia Brown. Boy, that's hard to believe.
1: That is a turd of a song.
3: Sweet Georgia Brown?
1: Not that one.
2: You mean the other one he wrote?
1: The other one. Give me a little kiss.
3: Oh, yeah, that's a rough one, yeah.
1: Gosh. You mean
2: this one?
6: The bed I'm gonna piss.
2: Again,
6: give me a little kiss.
2: This was not used for that movie.
1: No.
6: How about it, sis?
7: Kiss. Please, just a little.
3: Could have gone with Miss, but no.
4: No.
7: Give me a little kiss.
4: Bingo.
2: God, that blows. Okay, sorry.
3: Shut your mouth and just kiss me.
2: Okay, thank you very much.
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11: Here with Bob and Tom, we're going on vacation next week, and while we're gone, they'll be playing tapes, best of. We'll have some guest DJs in here, including Jimmy Mad Dog Matus.
12: Right.
11: The Reverend Ernest Honestly will be taking charge of things.
12: Mm-hmm.
11: Dick?
13: Yes.
11: I'm a little apprehensive here. You look like you're in one of your bad moods.
13: No, I'm not in a bad mood. I woke up in my car this morning. I guess I should just thank my lucky stars it was in the parking lot.
12: Yeah, I think
13: when
12: so.
13: When I awakened.
12: Mm-hmm. I see.
11: Was Pardo with you? Because he's not over here.
13: But do you want me to tell you what happened, though, last night?
11: Can we wait for the show
12: can
11: to start?
12: Can we wait for the opening of the show? And
13: well, we can wait for the opening of the show.
12: Turn it into like a lifestyle day, if you
13: want. I just want to tell you, here's one of the things that happened, Tom.
12: Hmm.
13: I was with this woman.
11: Dick, I don't think we really should
13: do
11: this.
13: No. I think we want to share this with our audience. Right
11: okay.
13: now, it's a tender moment that we need to share with our audience.
11: Okay, go ahead.
13: Okay. I was with this woman, and she said afterward, well, I said afterwards to her, if I'd known you were a virgin, I would have taken longer. Then she said to me, if I'd known you were going to take longer, I would have taken off my pantyhose. I just wanted to share that with our audience. There was no sleaze or filth. It was a beautiful situation.
11: Dick.
13: Yes.
11: I think we should just cancel the show today. He's in one of these moves.
13: Has my show been canceled already?
12: We should at least get to the sponsorship of the program.
13: Well,
11: where's Pardo?
13: Are you trying to tell me there's no intro?
12: Pardo
13: now?
12: Is not here.
11: Is Pardo
12: sick? He's sick today.
11: Oh,
12: you want to do it?
11: Okay.
12: Ladies and gentlemen,
11: the President of the United States.
13: And don't forget the theme music, Tom, because don't get your kazoo out. Hold on, Bob.
12: You should pick a key that you can hit. Thank you. Good morning, Dick.
13: Like I said, it's been a very slow and erratic morning, fellas.
12: That's all right. Take your time.
13: I had locked myself in my car. That's how bad the morning was.
11: Okay.
13: But at any rate, okay, you guys are going to be gone Monday?
12: Yes.
13: You going to go on vacation?
12: Yes.
13: Where at, or is this your personal vacation this time around?
12: Yeah, I'm going to Los Angeles this time, Dick.
13: Okay. And Tom, you?
14: Going to Michigan.
13: Yeah. Okay. That's pretty exciting. Bob, where do you usually go when you take a vacation?
12: Usually Michigan or Los Angeles.
13: Yeah. And Tom?
15: Michigan.
13: Yeah. Pretty exciting couple. Pretty exciting guys. You know, people come up public and ask me, are they like this all the time? What? Dull, boring, unimaginative?
11: Dick, you're the one that's kind of boring us this morning. This is supposed to be your sports show, and you're kind of dropping the ball here.
13: Well, I just want to tell you that my dad recently was up in Cross Village. He said it's gotten much worse.
11: Cross Village, Michigan? There's nothing up there.
13: Well, it's just a nice intersection.
11: Couple of teepees nice scenery and legs in.
12: That's about it.
13: Is there a place there up there called Legs Inn?
11: Fantastic. Yeah. It's built out of logs. It's a gigantic log cabin.
12: One of the
11: nicest
12: bars you'll ever see.
13: Can you get a beer up there?
11: Oh,
12: sure
11: can.
13: Get a cold one?
11: Mm-hmm. You can get everything up there. And I mean everything.
13: You can get something that penicillin won't cure is what you're trying to say, right?
11: That's what I'm telling you.
13: Okay.
11: Most dangerous stretch of road, by the way, between there and Harbor Springs in the world. It's a great place to drive real fast if you want to die.
12: Highway 17. Or 19.
11: 19.
13: Poorly marked, no guardrails.
12: Right.
13: You gotta be loving that.
11: A lot of trees, a lot of big rocks to hit.
12: Yeah.
11: Good time.
12: It's kind of fun.
11: So, Dick, next week it's going to be you and Haji handling the Dick's Pick Show.
13: Well, you know, I'm going to be glad when he comes back. Mm-hmm. I don't know where he's been.
12: Well, you said he went with the Reverend on his healing tour.
13: Well, it wasn't a healing tour. It was a shark hunt.
12: Oh, was it?
11: Oh, okay.
13: I think they're going to a place called Bushfest.
12: Oh, really?
11: Good. That'll be fun.
13: Like
11: a beer festival down
13: there. Kind of a beer festival.
12: Tampa, huh?
11: Mm-hmm. Oh, it's in Tampa?
12: Must be.
11: Great.
13: Well, there's a feminine hygiene convention going on right now in Tampa.
12: Is there? I didn't realize that.
13: No strings attached. It's only $8.49. It's beautiful.
11: Beautiful.
13: You had to be there.
11: So what are you going to do for the rest of the show?
13: I want Bob to help me because, you know, on the Dick Van Dyke Show, when Dick got in trouble, wasn't it always Buddy Sorrell?
12: It was Buddy Sorrell there for his sidekick to help him out.
13: That's right.
12: What kind of help can I give you this morning?
13: Well, could you be like maybe Buddy and just give me a kooky idea because I'm having trouble with the monologue? Okay. Now, I'm thinking about having Alan come out dressed as a huge banana and doing South American jokes. What do you think?
11: Alan Brady?
13: Alan Brady.
11: That'd be funny.
13: That man is beautiful. Mm-hmm. You know, Buddy Sorrell got a bad stomach ache. Did you know that while he's on the series?
12: No, I didn't.
13: He ate too many pickles. Because, you know, they always went to the deli for their lunch, Tom. And what do they always have at a deli? What's standard? They always have a pickle, right?
12: This is yesterday's traditional sports page.
11: Pumpernickel, pickles, sandwiches.
13: Mm-hmm. And you know we like to do?
12: Potato salad. Dave, we've hit our target time.
14: Incredible.
11: And since you seem to have no theme for today's show.
13: Well, my theme, of course, is moronic rambling.
11: I see.
13: How am I doing?
12: You're doing a good. Fine
13: right, job. That's what I thought. You know, it's so slow this morning. You know, the head injury, Tom, you know, that when I awakened and looked right into the eyes of those ambulance attendants this morning, I was not ready for this. The first thing that I said was, whoa, dude, what happened?
11: A head injury.
13: I had a horrible head injury. Well, I'd shut my head in the car door.
11: That's what it was.
13: Then, of course, you know, that girl says she was a virgin. I don't know.
12: All right.
13: Was.
12: All right. All right.
13: Well, that's fine.
12: That's it. That's it.
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2: Welcome back to the Bob and Tom Show.
12: Hello.
2: Thanks very much for joining us with us in the studio. Tommy Jonigan, also in the hot seat in the interview loft. Veteran stand-up comedian Tim Cavanaugh is here with us. If I could get back to Tommy Jonigan for just a second. Tommy has an interesting life story in that he had a girlfriend and then she left him.
1: Because he cheated on her.
17: You're really going to hang up on that part.
12: You have to keep hanging that up.
2: Could I tell the story?
4: I heard she cheated on him. That's what I heard. Mm-hmm.
2: Excuse me. Could you both shut up? We're trying to get back to funny land.
4: I'm just saying.
2: Just trying to establish who Tommy is here.
12: Yeah.
2: Trying to get back to what we call Funnyville.
12: Uh-huh. She said they broke up. They got back together.
2: To Bit City.
12: And now here he is.
2: But you were talking about how you're now I have five children. I don't know if you're aware of that.
17: I knew you had have a new one.
2: Yes, but I've got several old ones too. They
17: I didn't know you had five. I really didn't know.
4: Yeah, five is that an odd number?
12: But odd number.
2: My point is. See, I'm like your. I'm a little bit like your wife. You know, you said your wife says you have to have an even number of children.
17: Yeah.
2: See, I'm the same way, except it has to be a total of children and dogs. So right now I have four dogs, five kids. That's why I think I'm going to get a new dog this summer. So I'll be at a nice even 10.
12: Ah, jeez.
2: Now,
17: the five kids.
18: That beats the alternative.
12: Sure it does.
18: Which is to euthanize either one of the dogs or the kids.
4: Sure.
18: You could bring it down to eight.
2: I thought you were going to say, or have another baby.
1: You could have another baby.
18: You could do that,
2: too. Because
18: they're
2: so cute.
1: Yeah, why not have another one?
12: Maybe I think that's a grand idea.
1: Yeah, me too.
2: Tony Randall can do it. Why can't I?
12: Sure, why not?
4: Why can't I?
2: Now, Tommy, so here's my point.
12: I love it when you compare yourself to Tony Randall.
4: Me too.
1: Isn't he gay?
2: He's dead. That's the joke, you see.
4: Good times.
1: But he was gay.
12: Oh, yeah.
2: Now, you know, I've been trying to get back.
4: He wasn't gay. He had a baby.
2: I've been trying to get back to Funnyville, and you keep acting like Tommy's dad and driving by the exit.
12: Yeah.
2: Could we get back to time? Now, I actually have a question this is taking a long time to get to, which is, you mentioned that you're getting married. The date keeps moving.
17: Yeah.
2: But your fiance wants to have at least four kids.
12: Six.
2: Am I getting this right?
1: Six.
17: At least four or six.
1: Okay. So
2: here's my final question I'm trying to get to this whole time. Have you sat down and has she gone over names? Tim Cavanaugh was mentioning.
17: I can't tell the names. She's made me swear to God.
2: But she has made a list already?
17: Yeah, we got names.
12: Okay. Oh, no kidding.
2: Hang on a second, time. We got to have a huddle, fellas.
12: Oh,
1: we have names or she has names?
17: Well, we came up with a name.
2: We have a problem.
4: What's problem?
18: You created a name?
17: We made up a name.
12: You made a name up.
17: We made a name. We got a kid that has a name that doesn't exist.
4: Wait a minute. Ignore him.
2: Okay.
4: Is it time for intervention?
12: Hold on a second. Now,
4: lots of fish in the sea.
12: You've made up a name that doesn't exist for a child.
17: I don't think it exists.
12: Uh-huh.
17: I've never heard someone by this name.
1: Ooh.
17: If I say this name, she
2: no,
17: will.
2: No, don't say it. I understand.
4: I don't want to say it.
12: Write it down.
2: That's interesting because culturally that's done, but typically not by...
12: Now let me ask you this. If you have six children, will all of their names start with the initial of this name you made up?
14: Oh, no, I love that. No. Please do that. That's so white trash. Wow.
2: Didn't the lady who has the 17 kids with Jay have a...
19: Yeah, she has 18. With 18. Number 18 on the way. Yeah.
4: Bob, I think it's
19: this
4: just
19: one's
4: me.
19: Called Junta.
4: Bob, I think it's just me and you now.
19: Is it?
4: I think Tom's going around the bend.
17: We made up a very, you know,
2: there's
17: simple
2: thousands name. Of years of culture.
17: And I don't even think... I'm going to say I made it up, and I'm going to have this kid, and it's going to be like Susan. And you guys are like, you didn't make that up at all. Yeah. But it's a name I've never heard.
14: Does it begin with a letter, or is it like an apostrophe or something like that?
19: Or a symbol.
1: Like Prince did.
2: That worked out well.
17: Just did a symbol.
2: Yeah. Can you imagine being his publicist the day he walks in and goes, hey, I'm no longer going to be called Prince. I want to have this unpronounceable symbol. Great.
19: Okay.
17: It's going to be okay. How are they going to announce your name when your flight's leaving? Can we have a squiggly line with a dash?
19: Circle.
17: Please report to the terminal.
19: Circle gets the square.
2: Pretentious prick, annoying A-H. Okay. Make sure the name doesn't rhyme with something, Tommy.
1: That's the other thing.
14: Oh, yeah.
19: Yep.
2: That's the big one. On the playground, right. you can't control what happens.
19: Art, big bad fart, you know, stuff like that. You don't want.
17: I feel like... I feel like I'm on the level where I would be able to immediately find out how I can make fun of a kid's name.
19: Mm-hmm.
17: So this one is, it's unmake funnable.
19: Okay, good. That's great. Can
2: you just jot it down? And I promise
1: Tim
2: I'll say it out loud.
1: Tim has his hand raised.
17: Now I'm actually afraid to write it down because what if you guys have heard it?
19: Well, we may not have heard it, but if we snicker, this is what I would be afraid of.
2: Now, do you know that when large corporations have to name drugs and that sort of thing?
19: Yeah. Mm-hmm.
2: Have you ever,
1: we're done, all of us.
2: Have you ever read about when like big companies will come out with some product or a drug or an automobile? They have companies that name things for them.
19: Takes years of research.
2: Because they have to check and make sure that it doesn't mean something awful in some foreign language if it's an international company.
19: Mm-hmm.
2: But you might want to have this run by a naming expert to make sure that the...
4: It's not Crampella, is it?
19: DeVille. Crampella DeVille.
4: Crampella DeVille.
17: I'm actually questionable on the spelling
2: of the... Okay, let me see it. I promise I will not read it out loud. Once again, we're talking with Tommy Jonigan, comedian.
17: Can you read that? I have horrible handwriting.
1: I don't know what that says.
2: And is this for a boy or a girl?
17: A girl. I have horrible handwriting. I'm really embarrassed by it.
19: Mm-hmm.
2: Wow.
17: You can't read it?
2: No, I can read it.
1: The first one.
17: Mm-hmm. He's impressed by it.
19: Are you surprised?
2: It sounds like
4: no,
19: don't give it away. Are you impressed or not?
2: I can see it as a name. It's sort of neutral. It sounds classical Latin.
17: It's a combination of families' names. Like it's four family members' names that we.
2: I know someone that did that with their boat. They named their boat the Sapa Bopi.
17: When the baby comes out, we break a bottle of champagne on it.
2: Sapa Bopi. That was
4: it. That's cool. Does the name end with Ingus?
19: No.
4: Okay, good.
2: It's going to be okay. Yeah. That's very nice.
17: Did this together.
4: That's
17: and,
4: very nice. He looked at you like you're
17: a child.
19: Yes.
17: I know.
4: He looked at you like you're insane. Oh, that's very nice. You wear a dog on your head. That's very nice.
1: After years of sitting in his chair.
4: What is that, a hound or a terrier? Oh, that's nice.
1: That's very romantic. Don't let him squash your dreams like he did all the rest of us, okay?
4: If you want to wear a chinchilla on your head, that's very nice.
1: Fine. We support you.
17: We're going to have this baby.
19: Damn
14: yes,
19: it.
14: You should.
19: Come hell or high
14: absolutely.
19: Water.
14: Absolutely.
2: Does your fiancé like to go into those stores like Michael's where they have
4: the arts and crafts stores?
2: Lots of crafts and...
17: Oh, the craft stuff?
2: Yeah.
4: Does she like string art?
19: Yeah,
2: mm-hmm. She like macrame.
4: She like string art?
17: No.
4: Things with string?
1: No. Wait, you think he's marrying a hippie? Is that what you're saying?
2: I'm not sure. I'm trying to pin this down.
4: Does she like to wear make jute plant hangers? Does she do that?
14: She's not. Does she enjoy hemp?
17: She's never tasted alcohol in her life.
19: Uh-huh.
4: Good. Well, maybe she should. Maybe she should be a good drunk on. Yeah. This even number baby thing will go right out the window. Maybe that.
2: Yeah, you'll get a nice pretty name like Juliet after about four beers.
4: Yeah, instead of Crampina or whatever the hell it is.
19: Will you leave him alone?
2: It sounds like one of the lesser
19: and
2: characters.
19: It's a long I. It's Crampina, damn it.
17: Now you guys have said my name.
1: That would rhyme with vagina.
19: So what? Grandpa, great big vagina. Uh-huh. Okay. Yep. Nothing like the playground to kill your dreams.
2: The great thing about the internet, though, is we're going to get a letter from someone who has a child.
4: My name is Grandpina.
2: No. It was a child named Grandpina.
4: I thought your show was funny until...
19: Uh-huh.
2: We had the letter yesterday about the people getting upset about people making fun of vampires.
4: You know, Christy has the trailer park email down, voice down.
20: You made fun of my daughter.
1: You made fun of my baby.
20: It's a combination of names from our family. Aunt Crample and Cousin Vagina.
21: And when she gets home from PT's, I am going to tell her
4: Crampina had the colic for months and months.
21: Oh, my God.
1: She was just a heart baby.
4: Such a good job.
21: Oh, man. That's...
4: We need to do something with that voice.
21: Yeah, we do.
1: Wow. We're making fun of her on the radio.
20: Today's lesson is how to name more than 10 children and start with the same letter. Today's letter is Y. This is one of the more difficult ones.
21: Yeah.
17: She sounds like my dad's side of the family.
21: She does?
4: I know. She sounds like my side of the family.
21: Uh-huh.
17: They're backwoods East Tennessee people. Where
1: we love Tennessee.
17: No, yep. I love Tennessee. It's the most beautiful part of the country, and I love my family. Mm-hmm. But and I don't want to offend my own self, but they're really close. They're like close to inbreeding. You know what I mean?
21: Yeah, uh-huh.
17: like I have a cousin that married her ex stepdad, and I have a cousin that's dating a cousin, but they're cousins by marriage.
21: Uh-huh.
17: So it's like we're not inbreeding, but we've buzzed the tower.
21: Yeah.
17: You know what I mean? We're close.
2: Tommy Jonigan is our guest.
4: I got you.
2: I'm sorry. You're going to be able to stand up after this session?
17: I know.
2: Tommy Jonigan is our guest. Be right back. This is the Bob and Tom Show.
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26: Welcome to Jeopardy! Today, we are live in West Palm Beach, Florida. Let's meet today's contestant. He's an 80-year-old man with poor eyesight and the inability to process complex information. Welcome, Lenny Brown. She's a 45-year-old woman who can't read. Here's Mary Smith. And finally, he's a 53-year-old man who scored lower on his SATs than George W. Bush. Say hello to Barry Johnson. And now, here's your host, Alex Trebek.
27: Welcome, one and all, to Jeopardy. We flipped a coin backstage, and Lenny, you won the right to start the game.
28: All right, I'll take president contenders for $8,000, Alex.
27: Lenny, there is no $8,000 answer.
28: Oh, no. I'm sorry. I meant president contenders for $8, Alex.
27: There is no $8 answer either. How about a $100 answer?
28: All righty.
27: The answer is he's the current vice president, Barry.
4: Who is Buchanan, Alex?
27: Barry.
1: Who are Buchanan?
27: Oh, I'm sorry, Lenny. Lenny.
28: Yes, Alex?
27: You rang in.
28: Oh, I did?
27: Yes, do you have a response?
28: Well, I'm not positive. Is it okay if I just dimple my answer?
27: Oh, sorry. We were looking for, who is Al Gore? Al Gore. Mary.
1: Who is Al Gore?
27: It's too late now, Mary.
1: I want another chance.
4: Me too. I didn't understand what you were getting at, Alex.
28: Yeah, I was confused too.
27: I'm sorry. No more chances on that question. Lenny, select again.
28: President contenders for $300,000.
27: I take that to mean for $200.
28: Right.
27: The answer is, he's the current governor of Texas. Mary.
1: Who is Bush?
27: Could you please be more specific, Mary?
1: Who is Buchanan W. Bush?
27: Barry.
4: Who is Bush, Alex?
27: Again, we need you to be more specific. We need a first name.
4: It's Barry. My first name is Barry. Alex.
27: The first name of the Bush who is the governor of Texas, Barry.
4: I'm confused, Alex.
27: Lenny!
28: Who is George W. Washington?
27: No, Lenny! Mary, you already had a guess.
1: I want another one.
27: Go ahead.
1: Who is Jesus H. Christ?
27: No! It's George W. Bush! Well, maybe you can all come back and play Jeopardy again for years from now.
11: John Joseph is our guest.
0: Uh-huh. Try to figure out the words. Nobody, Dylan, do you know the words to Dylan songs?
19: Not one of them.
0: Here's every song ever written by Bob Dylan. All right.

0: She. Did I get them all? Did I miss any?
1: You got them.
0: Holy mackerel, Andy. Is that really his voice?
2: I think it is.
0: Come on. You think when Bob Dylan was in kindergarten class, he was saying stuff like, he took my glue.

0: And then I figured that's I didn't touching. Need to write anymore.
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4: Hey, Bob and Tom, it's Donnie Baker. You know the dude who invented Gambies just died?
5: Yeah.
4: And that got me thinking about Gambies. I had one of them toy Gambies when I was a kid. I mean, I gotta say, it really sucked. I swear to God it did. I mean, you could bend him a little, but that was it. He didn't have no batteries or no game cartridge, no pull string, nothing. I think he ran on imagination like all cheap-ass toys. Man, looking back on it, most of my toys sucked. Like the Slinky? What kind of goofball kid wants a 5-inch coil of sharp-edged wire anyways? And them commercials were fraud. It was supposed to walk downstairs, but we lived on a slab. Ain't no stairs in a trailer, and I'll say it right to Santa's face. Uh-huh. I had some Silly Putty for a while. But it always disappeared when my mom Phyllis ran low on pasties. Had them green army men, remember? But every bag I got barely had the dudes with bazookas. Mm-hmm. I always got tons of them dicks on the phone. Hard to play war games when half your front line's ordering pizza. And all my toys sucked. Yeah. Nerf hoops didn't work on pocket doors. And being an only child, hell, I had to play Battleship up against a mirror. I swear to God I did. Mm-hmm. Hell, even our Twister mat was ruined because my mom, Phyllis, took it to work and decided to play in heels.
5: Oh,
4: she
5: boy.
4: Tried to re-gift it as a poncho, and my Uncle Sonny still ain't forgave her for that. Man, come to think of it, I didn't have anything I liked to play with. At least till I was about 11 years old and found Scotty Winkler's older brother's stash of Penthouse magazines.
5: Oh, boy.
4: I swear to God I did. Kept them hid under a wicker hope chest. Hell, there's probably still 3 or 4 there today. Man, after that, Gumby wasn't the only thing being bent on a regular basis. I swear to God that's true. I gotta go.
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8: This is the Bob and Tom Show.
9: Hello.
8: Thanks very much for joining us. Christy Lee is at the Bob and Tom News Desk.
9: Mm-hmm.
8: We had an odd story this morning about an invisible Mercedes.
9: Mm-hmm.
8: Question then came up, of course, is what would you do if you were invisible? And we've had a lot of suggestions. My favorite suggestion, I really like this more than anything.
9: What?
8: I will extend the physics of invisibility to allow this. This guy would get an invisible tuba and walk behind fat people and play fat people music.
10: Like, that's
11: very mean.
10: All of America, isn't
11: that's,
10: it? According to everyone.
8: That's pretty funny.
11: Mm-hmm.
12: That's right off of Twitter.
11: That's mean.
8: That'd be great to do
11: what
8: on
11: about
8: a
11: skinny people. Don't they get music?
8: I suppose.
11: Piccolo.
8: I just think that'd be great on one of those candid camera shows. And if the guy stops walking, all of a sudden the tuba stops, then he looks around.
12: You'd be good on running candid camera.
10: You look a little like Alan Funt.
8: Thank you.
12: My favorite story about Tom, and if you don't believe it, that this is the kind of guy he is, he would sit and heckle in Michigan as people would try to put their boats in the water. He would,
8: no, I would try to make suggestions.
12: Too far. You're going too far.
8: I did not heckle.
12: Yes, you did.
8: We have a number of suggestions. I like this one. This guy goes, I would watch my wife shower.
10: What?
12: Now you're talking.
11: All you gotta do is ask nicely. I bet she'd let him.
8: I don't know what's going on there. What do you think?
11: I don't know, but
10: I'd watch my wife shower all the time. I don't have to be invisible.
8: Apparently this guy, that would be, I guess she likes to shower. I don't know, with the door locked.
12: You were going to say naked.
11: Most people shower
8: of course
11: naked.
12: Because
8: shower
12: you're
8: naked.
10: Tom's a never nude.
12: Tom's a never nude.
10: You wear pants in the shower, don't you?
12: You wear cut-off jeans in the shower. I can feel it.
8: I do not own cut-off jeans.
11: Of course not. Oh, my God.
10: Uh-huh. He wears bathers.
12: Can we? This would be our greatest promotion ever. Let's take a vote of like you're a human Barbie doll. We dress you up the way people tell us
10: perceive
12: to dress
10: it.
8: You. It's not going to happen. I'm getting
12: cut
8: a lot
12: off
8: of that
12: shorts, a tank top, and a bandana on your head.
10: A bandana.
12: That's how
10: what
12: I'm
10: he needs.
12: Seeing.
10: Oh yeah, and a leather
8: one around the neck, one
10: leather
8: around
10: wallet
8: the head.
10: With a chain,
12: and a leather wallet.
11: A la
12: big
11: Brett
12: chain.
11: Michaels, you could do the whole. Yeah.
12: And cowboy boots.
8: Cowboy boots with shorts.
12: So to review,
10: sure. Absolutely.
12: Cowboy boots.
10: What a great look that
12: cut
10: would be.
12: Cut off jean shorts, a tight white tank top, and a bandana.
10: And a bow tie.
12: And a bow tie. and a bandana. Yes. See? It's already. We're all. It's already. It's going crazy.
8: It sounds like I'm in a gay porn.
11: Yeah. Well, kinda.
12: Look, you want a new look or not? Okay.
8: Dear Bob and Tom, if I was invisible, I would find the ghost hunter guys and scare the crap out of them. Oh, I like that.
11: That's funny.
8: That's a good idea. Dear Bob and Tom, would invisible people see each other? No, see, now we're getting technical stuff. I don't know the answer to that.
10: Uh-huh. Bob and Tom show.
5: Hey, Bob and Tom, it's Donnie, buddy.
10: Hey, Donnie.
5: You guys talking about being invisible?
10: Yeah.
8: What would you do if you were invisible?
5: I don't know what I'd do, but Christy'd be bloated and start walking funny. I swear to God she would.
10: Is that right?
5: And I'd also show up at every roadside sobriety test, and while the drunk was walking a straight line, I'd tip the cop over. I swear to God I would.
10: I see.
8: Hey,
5: could
8: Donnie.
5: Could you imagine?
10: No.
8: Donnie,
5: I heard about you guys talking about some guy with a boat problem. Or people
8: I got the story right here. It's Newport Beach, California. Mm-hmm. A guy has spent the last 6 years restoring a 72-foot boat.
12: It's a ship.
10: Wow.
8: In his yard, and the city's telling him to get rid of the boat.
5: See, I got the same problem here. Well, they're saying it ain't a suitable spot for, that's what my paper said.
10: Yeah.
5: For the last 6 years, you know, I got a neighbor complains to the board that my boat's an eyesore. Well, so's your wife, Mitchell. At least my boat don't have foot fat and varicone veins in it.
10: Varicone veins?
5: Right, face through a privacy fence. I've never seen a woman pop the seams on a pair of jellies before. Anyways, the fact remains, people have trees and shrubs that grow to over 72 foot, so really? Why not boats?
10: Uh-huh.
5: Suitable location. If I was him, I'd start living in it, then just claim it's a room addition or good flood insurance.
10: Yeah, I'm sure there's all kinds of permits you have to have.
5: But see, man, birds can crap anywhere, Bob, and we don't regulate that, but when it comes to boats and whores, we want a mark.
10: Yeah, I guess you're right.
5: If they call the law, do what I did. Take the cover off the boat, let it rain, then you've upgraded from a boat to an above-ground pool.
10: Oh, yeah, look at that.
5: And if you put some mulch around it, then it's a permanent fixture. Can't be moved. Same with bird baths, mailboxes, and freezers. And if that don't work, put some ducks in it.
10: Oh.
5: I want to see them try to move a wildlife reserve.
10: Uh-huh.
5: I swear to God,
10: good
5: man.
10: Point.
5: You need 1,000 permits. Same thing Scotty Winkler did. They tried to repo his car. He filled it with baby puppies, got a mobile safari license. Man, when he was on the news, he got laid so much. Chicks love him, baby puppies. Ain't nobody moving my boat.
10: Uh-huh.
5: My boat's got 13 Viper car alarm stickers on it, and I know it's worked because ain't nobody tried to steal mine the last 7 years.
10: I'll be darned.
5: I gotta go.
10: All right, thanks, Donnie.
8: He raises a good point.
10: Yeah.
8: You make that thing an environmental sanctuary. They're not going to have it. They won't be able to move it.
10: That's right.
8: A great idea.
10: Mm-hmm.
8: Well, it's got some rare mosquitoes.
10: Sorry, there's a snail darter in there.
8: We have boats in the news again today.
11: We do?
8: Yeah, an Australian fisherman says a gigantic crocodile took a bite out of their boat while he was sleeping on board. Here's the interesting thing about this. This guy's name is Peter Dienhoff. He and his buddy are out fishing.
10: Mm-hmm. Yeah.
8: This is last Thursday. They're asleep around midnight on the boat near the mouth of, now, ladies and gentlemen, this is the name of the river, the South Alligator River.
11: Well,
10: why do they take the alligator river?
12: Why do they call it the alligator river?
10: Well, it wasn't it a crocodile?
8: Interestingly enough, it was a crocodile. 136 miles east of Darwin.
10: Alligators won't eat boats.
8: So the guy is there. These two guys are asleep, and then here's what he says. The boat was rocking. The cowling nearly got torn off by the crocodile.
10: I was a love doll to my mates when a crocodile interrupted our love.
8: They say that the croc was about 16 feet long.
10: Jeez.
11: Man.
8: He goes, I've been fishing here for 35 years, and being in the water at that time, I thought I'd seen everything, but this is the biggest.
10: And actually took a chunk out of the boat.
8: Took out a chunk out of the boat's engine. He said the crocodile did not do the normal hissing or growling that they do before they attack.
10: Hmm.
8: Just slipped out of the water and grabbed the outboard motor.
10: Wow.
8: So, I don't know. What an Evinrude apparently resembles a seal or something.
10: Wow.
8: I don't know what they eat down there. The Alligator River.
10: They have
11: paddles? This is in Australia?
8: I don't think I'd be, I don't think I'd be sleeping on the Alligator River.
10: So, I'm guessing the motor didn't work after that. They had to paddle back?
8: I don't know. It doesn't say. But that's fishing with a defense.
11: Yeah,
10: no, that's
8: not going to happen. Bass fishing.
10: You're not gonna, that's yeah. That's fishing in your own waste is what it is, because that's what happened.
8: Of course, now the problem is the guy says it was 16 feet long. Now
11: he's a fisherman.
8: He's a fisherman, Christy. Yeah, exactly. Christy is doing fisherman math.
10: That's true.
8: That's something they should teach kids in school.
11: Right.
8: A fisherman says he caught a 3-foot fish.
10: Four fish.
8: How long was the fish? Fisherman says he caught 4 fish. How many did he really have?
10: Right.
8: Okay. All right. Back to you, Christy.
11: A new zip line is being built at the scenic Royal Gorge in southern Colorado.
12: Oh, yeah.
11: At 1,100 feet above the canyon floor, it'll be one of the highest in the world. Tourists looking for a thrill will be able to take a 4-minute ride on a 700-foot zip line. Oh, and they'll be harnessed into a chair for safety. It's slated to open next month.
8: Cool.
10: Wow. Well, zip lines are fun.
11: Yes, they are fun.
10: Now, Chick, you did the zip line over, what were you, 30 feet in the air?
12: 90.
10: Right.
12: Yeah, Tom and I, my girlfriend, we all did
10: 90,
12: it.
10: 90, so now you're 90 feet. Now, how all of a sudden, you're 1,200 feet. High, now what happens?
12: Oh, that's no problem.
10: Uh-huh.
12: Yeah. Would you do that?
8: I'd have to see it. I don't know. That's
10: I'd have to see it first.
12: I'd have to take a real look at it.
8: I don't know about this. You're going to die either way.
12: 90 feet or 1,200 feet, sure.
10: No, 90 feet, you might, break a leg. You might survive. I said you might. I didn't say you would.
8: Okay? I suppose you could, but
10: of course, until that cable comes crashing down.
8: You mean there's that structure.
10: Look at this. I'm okay. Whoa. Uh-huh.
8: Wow.
11: Here's a Mr. Obvious story today.
8: Okay.
11: Red itself has always been associated with love and passion, but apparently men also link it with sexual availability.
10: Oh, I was going to say bullfighting.
11: Well, that's true. Oh, speaking of that, did you see the guy who lost his eye came back to the ring over the weekend?
10: Yeah, I would say advantage bull.
11: You know what? If I lost an eye, I think I'd I would retire.
12: I'll keep an eye out for you.
11: Yeah. Oh.
10: He was gorged.
12: Gorged?
10: Gored.
11: Gored in his eye. Gorged. Lost his left eye.
10: He was
11: eye.
10: Gored in his eye by one of a bull. Lost his eye.
11: Yeah.
10: Had it, I guess,
11: he's got a
10: fixed.
11: Patch.
10: He had the hole in his head fixed. And then came back and is fighting bulls again.
11: Yeah.
8: Okay.
11: Yeah, that was in Spain.
10: Just a hint to the bulls. If you sneak in from the right, you're in.
8: Not a lot of depth perception.
10: I was like,
8: what's the commercial where the guy's opening up the bottle of champagne and there's a guy with an eye patch on?
10: Uh-huh. I think I saw that.
8: And it pops, and clearly it hits him in the other eye.
11: Mm-hmm.
8: I forget what that was. Yeah, that's the same idea. This
10: Bob and Tom show.
13: Hey, this is Cotton Dave.
10: Cotton Dave!
13: From the Chum Dumpster.
10: Yeah.
13: Oh, so I'm hearing a story about two guys with a 16-foot crocodile.
10: That's right.
8: They're fishing in Australia, and their Evan Rude or whatever, their
10: crocodile
8: bitten off by a crocodile.
13: Yeah. Which one of those two pussies had one of their legs and their arms ripped off and flailed about for 2 to 3 miles?
10: No, none of them.
13: About 25 knots, gasping for air with blood and entrails gumming up the seas.
10: Oh, my.
13: Been around them for a decade now. I'm walking on a peg and two hooks for hands.
10: Really? Wow. How did you dial the phone?
13: When that happens.
8: Hey Captain Dave, this is revealing the softer side of Captain Dave. So the reason you don't give change for your sandwiches is because
10: you have no hands.
13: Exactly right.
8: I had no idea.
13: I'm glad you finally figured it out.
10: Well, I feel sorry for you now.
13: Well,
10: good. How about your cheese sandwiches these days?
8: How do you make them with just the two hooks?
13: You son of a bitch.
10: 11 bucks.
13: Either.
10: 11 bucks.
12: And no change.
13: That's right. That's... And those guys on that little boat can come back and see me when they've experienced what this man has gone through hell with, the crocodile dum-de-dum-de-dum-ass, as they are.
10: Uh-huh.
13: So I'm expecting you're probably wanting to hear a limerick about it.
10: Oh, have you got a limerick? Let's hear one.
13: Well, I just, in fact, happen to have a couple. Well,
10: all right, let's hear one.
13: A well-hung dentist named Stone saw all his patients alone.
10: Uh-huh.
13: In a fit of depravity, he filled the wrong cavity. And my, how his practice has grown. There once was a young fellow named Meek who invented a lingual technique.
10: Really?
13: It drove women frantic and made

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4: Let me ask you more about your dad. Now, someone told me that your dad was a singer. Is that true?
5: No, he's not a singer. He was one of those guys. See, I mean, not only being cheap, he was the kind of guy that sit in front of the TV.

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2: What's wrong with that?
0: Everything. Yeah, but his whole thing was to jazz it up, whatever it was.
1: Uh-huh.
0: And so one day we're watching Flipper.
1: Uh-huh.
0: Right? And you know how that Flipper tune.
1: They call him Flipper.
0: No, the kids, we're just singing Flipper faster than, like, my dad would just jazz it up. Come on. No one in the sea is smarter than he. And you know Flipper lives in a world full of wonder. Flying here under on the sea. Talking about Flipper.
3: You have a great voice.
2: That's scary. You're so good at that.
0: We backing him up. You know, go ahead, Daddy, sing that Flipper song.
2: That's great. You sing beautifully.
1: Oh. Yeah, it's great, great voice.
2: You're kind of a high voice, like kind of an Aaron Neville thing.
0: Yeah, you know Aaron, man. I love Aaron.
2: Oh yeah,
0: yeah. I like that dude. He kind of ticked me off because he's singing that commercial now. Forgotten. But I guess that's progress. You heard that song out there, Aaron goes, "Mountain touch." The feeling, it lingers all day long. The touch and that feel of cotton. Oh, my love, this song. I'm thinking, that's all right, man, but we picked this stuff for 300 years, eh? Brother could have picked a better tune to sing, huh? He's just as bad as that brother up there in Lake Etna for KFC. We do chicken right. Nobody realized that's the only brother in Lake Edna. And his butt's cooking chicken. Now, what kind of joke is
4: that? Bob and Tom, you can pick your morning radio show, and you can pick your nose, but you can't wipe Bob and Tom on the couch.
5: John Mellencamp is our guest, in case you didn't figure that out. And do you guys want to play one more? Are you what works for you? Yeah, this is your party.
6: Which of you guys would hear, an old one or a new one? Old man.
7: You mean Life is Hard?
6: Life is Short.
7: Oh, I like Life is Hard.
8: Okay. Life is Hard.
7: From Mr. Happy-Go-Lucky, Life is Hard. Okay.
5: What is that? Real quick before you play.
6: I'll play an old one.
5: You don't know? Okay, cool. Yeah.
6: Take it, Jack.

0: John Mellencamp on the guitar and the vocal and the songwriting, and Troy Kinnett doing double duty with the harmonic holder gizmo and the accordion.
1: This kid can play anything.
0: Yeah,
1: well, this kid can play anything.
0: We've known Troy since the days of Todd Schaefer and 10:01. And on this show, every time it's 10:01, we used to always go, it's 10:01. Do you know where Todd Schaefer is?
2: I almost did that.
0: Todd one day dropped by. We hadn't seen him in many, many years.
1: What's 10:01?
0: It was the band that
3: was in the 80s.
4: It was a local band.
3: To see Christy.
0: We'd introduce them all the time. Troy,
1: was that that band you guys wore high heels in? George,
0: no, but
1: George
0: I
1: skirts.
0: You wore. I can remember you wearing like shiny silk pants.
1: I know. Probably, I had to like you say, Troy. That's not going to make it in my band.
3: Everything comes back around eventually, though.
1: No shiny pants here, man.
0: I want to say real quick. How do you feel when people come up to you and say, this is my favorite song, whatever it may be? I mean, if I were to tell you what my favorite songs are, it probably wouldn't be the hits, actually. But do you? What's your response to that? Do you like to hear that?
1: I just say thank you, you know, because, you know, it's about them. It's not about me.
0: Does it surprise you sometimes when they say?
1: No, not really. It is surprising if they come up with some obscure song. But generally, people.
0: Because I think they're trying to be nice.
1: Yeah, yeah.
0: They're trying to be,
1: they're
0: hey,
1: just
0: listen.
1: Trying, you know. Look, it's all about selfies. It's all about them. Hey, I saw Paul McCartney.
0: Right,
1: and
0: thank you.
1: I saw, you know, this person. So it's really all about them. And, I realize it's not really about me. I'm just, you know, the monkey on the string to talk about, you know.
0: Have you ever said it to another artist?
1: Never. I've never asked for an autograph. I just never.
0: If you like a particular song, do you say to another artist, by the way, in your new record, I really like?
1: Well, I will tell you a funny story. Bob Seger called me up and asked me to come to his show, and so I go to his show, and he didn't play Ramblin' Gamblin' Man. And I became a fan. The show was over, went back to his dressing room and said, you didn't play Ramblin' Gamblin' Man. He goes, yeah, I don't play that song anymore. So that's the only reason I came. You know, sing it for me now.
2: Let's do it.
1: Yeah, so we both kind of went, I want to tell my tale, come on.
2: Yeah.
0: With Glenn Frey on backup vocals.
1: Yeah.
0: When Glenn Frey, did you know that?
4: No, I didn't.
0: That's Glenn Frey. If you listen carefully, that is Glenn Frey. They were both from Detroit, and Glenn was in.
1: Let me tell you a funny story, a really funny story. It happened at the Rock and Roll Hall of Fame. I'm at a table with me, Jan Winter, the guy that owns Rolling Stone, Jagger, Henley, and Yoko Ono, and some kid I didn't know, and some other kid I didn't know what band he was in. But they were inducting Seger. And this kid was like kind of drunk and kind of all over the place. And every time that Seger spoke, this kid had some smart remark. Well, Henley and Seger are big buddies. I mean, I know Bob and I like Bob, but, you know, we don't hang out together.
4: Mm-hmm.
1: But Henley did. And so finally, Henley started to fight with this guy. And I had to grab Henley like that and go, Don, you know you can't really whip anybody, right? So if you keep f***ing around here, I'm going to be in a fight trying to defend you.
2: That's right.
1: Because this kid is about 6'3" and is going to whip your ass. And I understand you standing up for Bob and this guy's smart aleck comments. But, you know, you really can't whip anybody. This isn't the Eagles. You're not the boss. That kind of... Everything kind of went like that, and then finally Jan came to his senses and moved the kid away. But I think the kid was a friend of Yoko Ono's, one of her weird kids.
0: Wow. I'm trying to think. I think Fire Lake is the one that the Eagles are singing. I think it's Glenn Frey and Don Henley in the background of the song Fire Lake.
5: It gets a win, I think.
0: Is that the one? I think they sang on a few of the songs.
1: Listen, there's nobody happier to be on stage than Bob Seger. He's great. You know, and he's got a big smile on his face.
0: I worry about Don Henley not being happy enough with life. He's been in here. He's a really good friend. He's the best friend of a friend of ours.
5: Now, he is a curmudgeon.
1: Yeah, he is. Yeah. Matter of fact, they asked me to go on tour with them.
0: Uh oh! Don't tell me the name of the tour.
4: No. It was going to be. It was going to be. It was going to be a co-headline with me and Henley, right? Mm-hmm. And it was just like, I don't think I want to do that because somehow, I don't know how that would work, I would end up working for Don. I just knew that some way or another, it was going to be mixed around between him and his manager. I was going to be like, you know, the guy who does, you know, I was going to be their employee somehow.
0: Yeah. I like Don very much, by the way.
1: Oh, I do too. I get along with Don and we laugh and he's a total gentleman. And like I said, I saved him getting his ass kicked one night. So I'm sure he hasn't forgot that.
0: John Mellencamp's been our guest. John has a new album out there and it's great. And you can find out more. But the title... Sad Clowns and Hillb. Were you called a hillbilly when you were a kid? This is an awkward question.
1: Well, the first time I went to New York, you know, I remember walking into the record company and the guy said, "You sound like a hillbilly." And I said, "No, you sound like a hopped up Easterner."
0: Well, there we go. Sad Clowns and Hillbillies.
5: You sound a little bit like a hopped-up Easterner now that he says that.
6: A little pretentious and snooty, sure. Yeah.
0: Okay, here we go. I'll tell you the story very quickly.
5: Okay.
0: I was going to college in New York City. I was in a gigantic linguistics class. I don't know what the word linguistics means, but thank you. Uh-huh. And the professor handed me a piece of paper after saying, "Is anybody from Northern Ohio?" I raised my hand. He handed me these. Read this list of words. And I read them, and he said, "Ladies and gentlemen, that's American broadcast English." So I can't help it. It's just that's just where. And if you know this, John, you travel anywhere in the United States, you turn on the news in Denver or Phoenix or El Paso or Boston, and it's pretty much everyone sort of speaking.
5: And now the news.
0: Yeah.
1: Well, but okay. But, you know, I have to say that in the 70s, when I first started touring, there was definitely parts of the country that were, "Hey.
4: Hi, y'all."
1: Yeah. And
0: on the news?
1: Yes.
0: Oh, wow.
1: Yeah. When you watch the local news. Mm-hmm. But, you know, I really miss that. That's, you know, owning, the FCC, not doing their job, allowing, you know, these conglomerates to take over. But, you know, there was a certain charm to being in the South and being in New Orleans and being in the Northeast. And everybody kind of dressed differently and talked differently. Mm-hmm. And it was kind of like going to it, but now it's just like, I was in London a few weeks ago, and it was just like, I'm in Los Angeles with funny accents. You know, if you wake an English guy up, they talk just like us, right?
0: Yeah, they hit their thumb with a hammer. They don't go, "Oh, ouch."
5: Okay. Goodness me.
0: Good day, sir.
1: Okay, I'll prove my point. When they sing, they sound just like us, right?
5: He's right. Yeah.
1: So when you wake them up and before they get pretentious, they sound just like us. You know,
0: it's the word pretentious. I am losing this argument, I think, very slowly.
6: Yeah.
0: John Mellencamp's our guest of the new album, Sad Clowns and Hillbillies. Well, great pleasure speaking
5: Thank
0: to you.
5: Thank you very much.
0: Thank you also, Troy Kinnett. Nice job, Troy.
1: You don't care to hear my dissertation on not drinking?
0: Go ahead.
1: No, I'm teasing.
0: What were you, real quick, we have another minute. Were you ever a marijuana guy?
1: I quit drinking and drugging in 1971. Because
5: 71, really?
1: Yeah.
5: Okay.
1: I was my son's spec. You know, I would get drunk and I was in a fight. I mean, you know, my girlfriend to this day says, "John, you can be real nice to me, and I know you're in the elevator, and as soon as the door closes, you're in a fight with yourself." Getting a fight in an elevator by myself. So you add alcohol to that, and it was just like, you know, and I got tired of getting beat up. You know, you get to.
0: Did you ever win?
1: Well,
0: please give me the name of some.
1: One time I got in a fight with Chicago Molly. You know who Chicago Molly is?
0: No.
1: Oh, she's a real famous groupie, and she beat the shit out of me.
4: And hold on for a second.
5: She's tough, though.
4: Yeah, Chicago Molly was tough.
5: Yeah, sure.
4: She was tough, so I got Wanchek, and so we went back.
5: Mike Wanchek.
4: Check him out. Anyway, so I go back and get Wanchek because he was like the second toughest guy in the band. So we go back to fight Chicago Molly. Mm-hmm. Now, she was bigger than you. You were a shrimp compared to her, young lady.
7: I'm small bone.
4: Anyway, but she had this old gray-haired woman that beat the shit out of me and Wanchek both. Well, that's how tough I was. Chicago Molly beat the hell out of me.
5: We got to get Wanchek in here and ask him about that.
0: The legacy of music. No,
4: listen. If you guys were on the line, I could tell stories on Wanchek that you would absolutely cry.
0: We could do a special slander-free show.
4: Out of all the guys in my band, he has done the most idiotic. Most ridiculous stuff than any guy that maybe I've ever known in my life.
5: If he were here, he'd go, no, now, John, I don't know about that.
0: That's saying a lot.
4: I love the fact that girls always name me, they go, he's so nice. Yeah. Yeah, it's all an act.
0: On that note, thank you, John Mellencamp. The new album is Sad Clowns and Hillbillies. And thanks, John. Thanks, Carmen.
7: Thank you.
0: Carmen.
4: Do we have time? Just do like a short little routine.
7: Oh, boy. It's okay. It's not going to be funny.
4: Yes, it will. Okay. We'll all laugh.
7: I believe in Jesus, you know, just in case he's real, you know. I just don't want to get to heaven and be like, oh, my God, I totally didn't think you were going to be here. This is so awkward. It's just hard to believe in Jesus because, you know, there's so many miracles, you know, like it sounds fake. And 12 apostles. I mean, who has 12 friends, you know, like have like 4 apostles and then like 3 other ones who almost never show up. that's more real. And I do believe in Jesus, you know, mostly when there's turbulence, you know, we're in his area. You know, you're supposed to. It's the J zone.
4: That is the J zone.
0: Nicely done, Carl. Thank you.
4: Do you know that comedian? What's his name? He's from Australia.
5: Jim Jeffries.
7: Oh, Jim Jeffries.
4: Really?
0: He was here.
4: He does a funny thing about going to heaven. And he goes, you know, I don't want to really go to heaven. You know, what are you going to see? You're going to be seeing your grandparents. Have you ever spent a weekend in your grandparents? Sucks. And then you got to go, hi, Grandma. How you been? Hi, Grandpa. How you been? Oh, hi, Uncle George. How'd you get in here? Remember when you used to touch me up?
0: Oh, boy.
4: Oh, yeah, that's right. You work for the church.
0: Oh, sorry about all that masturbating, Mom. On that note, thanks, John.
8: 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Ladies and gentlemen, Bob and Tom.
5: To some Europeans, they call it a pouffe.
0: Well, because we had a letter from a lady that when you pull the thing back on one of those lounge chairs, she called it the kicker outer.
5: The kicker outer.
0: Which makes perfect sense.
6: Pretty
9: when
6: good.
9: When she puts her feet up, you can see her pouffe.
5: 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I like it. 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
9: couldn't wait to see
5: it. 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
5: Hello, you're listening to Bob and Tom 24/7. This has been Chick McGee speaking.
11: Life's too short to hang out with a bunch of ass bags.
0: Ass bags. Yeah, baby, yeah.
6: I like the sound of that.
11: And we're way too old to waste precious time around dickweed. And you'll know one when you see one, 'cause he'll look a lot like Chick McGee.
5: Hilarious.
11: Life's too short. Life's just way too...
12: You can't say the F word on the radio now.
0: That's correct.
6: No,
5: friggin'.
11: Life's just way too friggin' short. Life's too short to hang out with a bunch of ass bags.
6: There you go.
5: That's beautiful.
6: It's very lovely.
5: Bob and Tom.
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0: Welcome back to the Bob and Tom Show.
14: Hello.
0: And before we get back to the action, first a quick introduction. One of our favorite comedians is here. He looks like he's a stevedore. It is Nick Griffin. Looks like he's
14: Stevedore.
15: Yeah, I have no idea what that
14: What's
15: is.
14: I'm a little surprised.
0: Marlon Brando in On the Waterfront.
15: Oh, yeah.
14: That's the nickname they gave these guys. The ruffian.
0: You got the dock worker.
16: You were going to say a drama teacher.
0: A little bit. No, the drama teacher wears the lightweight mock turtle. Full blown.
14: You're a stevedore. I didn't know.
15: Yeah.
14: Okay.
15: I figured 30 seconds into this, I was getting attacked.
16: Can you scream Stella for us?
15: It's okay.
0: Oh, you look great.
15: Uh-huh. Oh, thank you. I thought in my head that I was supposed to be here at 6:30, so I left at 5:45 from Dan Davidson's apartment downtown, and I just got here.
14: Wow.
16: That's
15: 2 hours.
16: Did you get lost?
0: Did you walk?
14: Yeah. At least Dan could have given you a bus fare.
15: Oh, my God.
0: Did you get lost?
15: Uh-huh. I did. I got completely lost.
0: Sorry about that.
14: Oh, my.
0: But you're here. We're glad to see you.
15: Thank you very
0: now,
15: much.
0: Now, we'll let your brain get warmed up for just a second.
15: All right.
0: With us in the studio, comedian John Evans. And, John, you were saying you still smoke.
17: Still smoke.
0: Still a drinker.
17: Still a drinker. And then I don't just drink Obama bombs.
0: What's the Obama bomb?
17: Three quarters Jägermeister and a quarter Hope.
14: Mm-hmm.
17: But one of these bartenders tried to get me to drink something called a Rosie O'Donnell.
14: Oh, really? What's
17: in
14: that?
17: I'm not sure what's in it, but there's two liquors involved.
0: We have a theme show going.
17: Uh-huh. I'm equal opportunity.
14: I
17: gotcha.
0: There we go. Very good. Very funny. Now, Nick Griffin is here with us. Nick is no longer a drinker. You retired?
15: Yeah, I'm done. I know how important it is, the alcohol, you know, especially as an adult, because as the years go on, you begin to realize, you know, you can't be anything you want to be.
0: Right.
18: people will tell you that.
15: Yeah. Your parents lied. You know, you're not going to be a famous actress. You're not going to be a professional football player.
14: Mm-hmm.
15: But if you drink enough beers, you can run out on the field with them.
18: Right?
15: Put yourself in the game.
18: That's true. They need me.
17: I'm going in.
0: Nick has had a pretty good year. He got some nice TV stuff up there.
15: I did, yeah. It kind of cheered me up, but not completely. Mm-hmm. And, you know, I've been on antidepressants before, and people keep asking me, still on antidepressants? And I said, no, I'm going to go with a more natural cure, which is low expectations. You know, I go out on a date and go to a restaurant, and I think, oh, my God, this is never going to work out. Instead, I think, wow, free rolls.
14: Wow.
0: That's that glass half full attitude.
15: Absolutely.
14: Sure it is.
15: Yeah. Oh, my gosh, he maced me. But those rolls were good.
14: They were delicious. Mm-hmm.
0: Any interesting elements of your personal life you want to discuss? Are you dating someone? Do you have a special person out there?
15: A special someone? No, I'm trying to stay out. You know, I'm 42, and I date women my age, and they say, you know, all of them say, I want to be in a serious relationship.
14: Yeah.
15: Serious relationship. Oh, that sounds like fun. Serious relationship.
14: Well, why not a happy relationship? Yeah.
15: What are we going to fight crime? Right? It's dinner and a movie. Relax.
14: Okay.
15: You know, serious relationship.
17: Are you going to have to get a sidekick?
14: Yeah.
15: Right, exactly. Relationship. It doesn't even sound like fun. Relationship. Ugh. Sounds like a big, boring boat. Headed to nowhere. I don't want to be in a relationship, really. I want to be in a pirate ship.
18: Yeah,
14: that's right.
15: Yeah. Filled with vampires and hookers, and you can't tell them apart, so the sex is really intense.
14: Wow.
15: Yeah, and at the end, there's a pizza buffet.
14: Oh, look at that.
15: Yeah.
0: What a great dream that is.
15: Yeah. Right? Yeah,
14: that's
0: no
14: really
0: kidding.
14: Cool.
0: No, Nick, you've talked before about your struggles with depression. Nothing funny there. But are you at present seeing a professional psychologist?
15: No, I'm not. Okay. And
0: were you prior to the?
15: Oh gosh, yes. Yeah. For heaven's sakes.
0: Let me just ask something. This is a little bit awkward. How do you break up with your doctor Do you email them or do you say something as you're walking out the door?
14: It's when you run out of stories, isn't it?
15: The same way I break up with women, I just stop calling them.
14: I see.
15: And I you know, it's funny because you need to talk to somebody because you don't, you know, get any help from your friends. This is my brother called me about a month ago and he said, you know, how's it going? And I said, you know, I kind of had a cruddy birthday. And he said, look, if you're gay, just say you're gay.
18: Sounds like a brother, all right.
14: Yeah. Like, sound like the setup for the big announcement.
15: Well,
14: yeah.
15: You just can't open up to another guy. It's just
14: funny.
15: Right.
0: He doesn't want any information about
15: Yeah, that. No. He just say you're fine and move on, you know.
0: Mm-hmm. How's your favorite team? And then move, yeah, right. move forward
15: exactly.
0: from there.
15: Exactly.
0: So there is no protocol for breaking up with a psychologist, or
15: no? I don't have anything. Yeah. I just don't.
0: There's a funny scene in a movie, the title of which I've just forgotten, and everything else about it. It's called The Visitor. There's a really funny scene in the beginning of that movie.
5: The Visitor. Yeah. Recently,
14: yeah. The Visitor yeah. or the
15: yeah.
14: Tourist.
15: Yeah, I saw that
5: with Richard Jenkins.
0: With Richard Jenkins, the guy who played.
5: I love that movie, Tom. Mm-hmm.
0: You know, there's a great scene in the very beginning, and I think I can kind of capture it here. This is the guy that played the father on 6 Feet Under.
5: Yeah.
0: You'll recognize him. He's in a bunch of movies.
5: It's
0: a tremendous actor. Yeah. Anyway, I can't give you the full idea. The point of the scene is he's an adult. I think he's a college professor, and he's taking piano lessons.
5: Right.
0: And he has this new piano teacher come over. And after the lesson, there's this really awkward scene where they've just had the one lesson. And she's leaving his house, and she says something like, same time next week. And he goes, no. Yeah. She goes, well, are you giving up the piano? He goes, no. In other words, he's giving up her. And then there's a hugely funny payoff later on. And, uh-huh. and there's that awkward, but see, that very few people, I think, would do that. Say, no, we're done.
15: Yeah. Mm-hmm.
0: It's you, not it.
14: Not the attempt here, yeah. Mm-hmm.
0: But I would think that'd be extremely awkward with a doctor, right?
17: Probably just acted like a blackjack dealer and went, yeah. Done. Walked out of the room.
5: Mm-hmm. Like a nice flare with your hands. You ever see
14: that? Del, the pit boss, comes in, yanks him away.
5: You clap your hands and then jazz hands.
0: Yeah. Mm-hmm. Now, Chick Street.
16: To prove you didn't have any chips in your hands.
5: I think so.
14: That you're not walking away with anything.
5: Right.
14: You know?
5: Mm-hmm. So. Yeah.
0: Have you ever broken up with a psychologist or a psychiatrist?
5: Yeah.
0: Do you tell them?
5: No.
14: Just don't show up.
5: Right? Just don't show up.
14: Yeah. Don't call. Now, and they can't call you because you'll perceive that as stalking.
16: They can't call you.
5: Actually, the guy I'm seeing now, he.
0: This is a psychologist, not
5: a therapist.
0: Okay. Mm-hmm. Okay.
5: I was seeing him, and then I just stopped seeing him. He left me a message, said my door is always open, and then I started seeing him again.
0: Mm-hmm.
5: Seeing him again.
17: Okay. Reverse psychology.
5: That's right.
0: But that's professionally, that's the etiquette, that's protocol, that's okay.
5: I think anything is okay as long as both therapist and patient are okay with it.
14: Sure, I would.
5: You wear funny hats or whatever, it's fine.
14: Do you wear hats?
5: Yeah.
14: Oh, that's fun. Yeah.
0: Do you know?
5: Funny hat day.
16: Funny hat day at the therapist.
14: Yeah. Oh, yeah.
15: When I was still in therapy, you know, it was a lot of that kind of traditional stuff like, you know, I'm closed off. I don't like to be intimate, and you hear that a lot. Mm-hmm. Like the last woman.
0: Well, you hear it a lot.
15: Yeah.
0: Sorry.
15: Wow, I thought we were all in the same boat.
14: We are.
5: I thought we were so on far. Team Nick here.
0: Yeah. I'm sorry.
17: I thought we were on a pirate ship. I thought we were still on the pirate ship.
0: Mm-hmm. Yeah. I'm sorry. I didn't mean to interrupt.
15: No, it's okay. It's the second shot you've taken at me.
5: Oh, hey, if you're
15: enough about this,
5: let me tell you something. If you're depressed, do not come in here.
16: And do not keep score.
5: And do not talk to that guy over there.
0: No, Nick, I think you are one of the funniest comedians in America. I think you're a tremendously talented guy and very nice guy. I didn't mean to pry into your personal affairs with your psychologist.
14: Sure, yeah, he did. He really did.
0: I'm just kind of interested if when you...
14: He's out to get you, Nick.
15: I'm still waiting for Tom to say, look, if you're gay, just say
0: Yeah, you'd be great at being gay because you've got great hair and you're a good-looking guy.
14: What do you mean great at being gay?
17: Third shot. That's the third shot.
14: That's third. He's trying to talk you into the other side.
0: No, I've been...
15: Interesting break. Let's just say that.
0: I'm sorry. So I interrupted your train of thought there.
15: No, I was just saying, you know, I struggle with intimacy, and the women pick that up, you know. You're just afraid of your feelings. No, I'm afraid of your feelings. I got pills for my feelings, you know. And I think that's the thing with feelings. You don't get to pick your feelings.
0: Yeah.
15: You know, it's not like going to Cold Stone Creamery. I'll have two big scoops of love and sprinkle some hope on there.
14: Uh-huh.
15: Oh, boy. Feelings are like kids you never knew you had. One day they just show up.
14: Yep.
15: I'm Les. This is low self-esteem. We're going to be here for a while.
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25: First, there was the Beatles Anthology. Then came the Beatles Anthology 2. 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It's Beatles Anthology 43. Beatles Anthology 43, where you'll hear John, Paul, George, and Ringo in the studio working on classic songs like Yesterday.
26: Ringo, we won't be needing any drums on this. You can take a break.
25: Listen in as Beatles roadie Mal Evans tunes George's guitar. It's as if you're in the studio with George Martin as he rewinds master tapes. Feel the drama as John Lennon is missing for an important recording session.
27: Where's John?
28: I don't know.
27: What time is it?
28: 8:15.
27: Could a light?
28: Yeah.
27: Thanks. You should be here any time.
25: These never-before-heard recordings can be yours for only $29.95. Oh, a small price to pay for priceless recordings like this one of Ringo getting just the right drum sound.

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1: My name is J. Chris Newberg, and these are my thoughts and observations. Do you think if the Pope sneezes and someone walks up to him and they're like, bless you, you think he's like, I'm good, actually? Do you think it's pretty safe to say that Rosa Parks was undefeated at musical chairs? I was dating this girl and she got all mad at me because I did exactly what she told me to do. I don't know if you guys have ever been in a situation where you do exactly what your lady tells you to do, exactly what she tells you to do, and yet you're a big jerk. Like, for example, she told me she wanted me to treat her like a princess. So I'm like, okay, no problem. I get you, right? So I called a bunch of my friends up and they came over and they piled them back in my car and we got some cameras and we chased her around until she crashed into a tunnel.
2: I was playing in Miami and RuPaul was real big at the time and a lot of the staff was gay at the club. And they were going to go at like 3 in the morning to this huge gay bar to see RuPaul. And I was like, all right, I'll go. And so I go down there. I mean, it's like 2,000 people. And mostly gay men. And I'm sitting there by the record machine. And the ugliest guys there hit on me. I mean, ugly pimples, fat guys. I'm like, you know what?
3: Gay people drink, too.
4: You were at 2 in the morning pool, man.
3: Man, he looks good.
5: Just the fact that you went, okay, I'll go.
6: I actually have a sexual fantasy associated with the earthquake.
7: Go.
6: All right, woke chick up.
7: Uh-huh.
6: In my fantasy, I am making love to this woman.
7: Yeah.
6: And then all of a sudden, she feels the earth move beneath her.
3: Ah, yes.
6: And then she rolls over on top of me and shields me from debris.
8: Safety first, everybody. Safety first.
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7: Oh, God. 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
11: Hi, Tom here. God knows I'm not perfect. I guess I can be difficult and sometimes perhaps a little demanding.
12: No.
11: Oh, sure, some might say tyrannical, but I don't get it. I try to be a nice guy, but lately it seems that everybody's pissed at me.

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4: Hello, this is The Bob and Tom Show. Good morning.
5: Hey, good morning. Thanks for joining us. Christy Lee's at the news desk. Chick McGee across the way at Sports Control. And Chick has his hand up. Yes, sir?
6: I think something bears mentioning that happened off the air to me.
4: What's that?
6: I've been to...
4: France?
5: Tucson to Tucumcari?
6: Mm-hmm. I've seen exciting action movies. I've been exhilarated by live sporting events, both in person and on television.
4: Yeah? Yeah.
6: I've been scared in my life, not Never. Knowing the outcome of a certain event, but nothing beats the excitement, the drama of Tom cutting a bagel. It is.
4: Why do you say that?
6: It's like he's having a spasm and he's just he's jerking and there's knives flying everywhere.
4: Let me ask you this: did he put safety goggles on when he did it?
6: No, he did not.
4: I'm surprised.
6: But he's cutting the.
5: That's one of the number one causes of hand injury.
6: I know.
4: What, bagel cutting?
5: Yeah. Oh, yeah, absolutely.
4: Bagel cutting.
6: Yeah. It was. I only wish you could have been there.
5: Talk to an ER doc. Yeah, people, because they're standing up. It's awkward. You got to put your thumb.
4: Yeah.
5: I prefer using a bagel cutter, frankly. I prefer someone else doing it.
6: Can we get a video of you?
7: We have a bagel cutter, I thought.
4: What is a bagel cutter?
7: Oh, it's a
5: special
7: device.
5: Holding device that
6: it mashes the bagel
5: slicing
6: beyond
5: thumb
6: recognition,
5: off.
6: Though. It doesn't really cut them very well.
4: Yeah. I'm not a bagel fan, so I wouldn't know.
6: We need to.
5: You don't like bagels?
4: Oh, no.
5: God, they're good. Huh?
6: We need a video of you cutting a bagel on YouTube.
5: They're very,
6: It'd
5: very
6: be number
5: tasty,
6: one in 3 days.
4: Millions of people. Good morning, Bob and Tom Show.
8: I'm at a Donnie Biker, man.
4: Hey, Donnie.
8: What's this stuff about the neighborhood raising hell about that guy wanting to build a baseball diamond?
4: Yeah,
7: well, you already built it.
5: This is in Danville, California, Donnie. A guy
4: built this great ball field for his son.
5: Kind of a field of dreams thing for his 11-year-old son. This guy's name's David Lowe, and now they're making him tear it down.
8: I'm not stupid, ain't it?
4: Yeah.
8: I mean, I don't think people need to mind their own business. Just like in 94 when our first carport collapsed and we wanted to start a skate park and stuff.
4: Yeah. Yeah.
8: So my neighbor complained saying it was a public nuisance and a danger, whatever. Uh-huh. Mind your own business, Mitchell. Where's your fence? He was all speechless, like, what are you talking about a fence? I was like, well, you need a fence to raise livestock and your wife's a cow. And I'm like,
4: wow.
8: You can look it up in the police report.
6: Really? Right to his face?
8: Oh, I swear to God I did. We got pictures of it.
4: Uh-huh.
8: Still watch that tape. You know, I was thinking, there's no better feeling than taking off a pair of rented skates and then putting your Pumas back on.
4: Oh, I agree.
8: Yeah. Don't that feel good?
4: Mm-hmm.
8: Oh, and then another summer, he called the law because we started a pro wrestling league in the front yard.
4: You did?
8: Well, it was going great, too. You know Shane Winters?
4: No.
8: Well, he tried to sue us because a spring popped in the mattress. He gouged his gizzard, man. Now he talks to a piece of PVC pipe and his neck sounds just like Darth Vader.
4: Cool.
8: Oh, he's made like 94 grand in bars imitating Darth Vader.
4: Uh-huh.
8: He's made a fortune. I was on break yesterday.
4: Uh-huh.
8: I had to call you guys. Man, I was taking my time because we finally got stall doors here at work and stuff.
4: Uh-huh.
8: Well, all of a sudden, man, the student next to me starts tapping his foot. What's that mean?
4: I don't know.
5: Supposedly, according to news accounts, some guy tapping your foot, I guess, underneath
4: or
5: the
4: tapping
5: stall,
4: his foot
5: stall door
4: indicates
5: means,
4: that he wants to have sexual relations
5: looking for
4: with
5: some
4: you.
5: Action, yeah.
8: I knew it was you, Randy! I swear to God I did! I'm going to go beat his ass.
4: Okay, right, bye.
6: At a pro wrestling league in the front yard. Wow.
4: Yeah, how about that? Yeah.
5: And then neighbors complain.
6: Yeah. Mm-hmm.
5: That's a surprise.
7: I was driving over
6: that's
7: the
6: rad.
7: Weekend in a nice southern town on a beautiful river and, you know, very historic, beautiful mm-hmm. Victorian homes.
4: Yeah, yeah.
7: And as you're driving down the street, there's a sign, Saturday night, pro wrestling, and there's this big pole barn in the back where they do
6: there
7: the
6: you go.
7: Saturday night pro wrestling.
4: Pro wrestling.
7: Yeah.
4: Wow.
7: Well, I guess your definition of pro
4: well,
7: might
4: I guess
7: be a
4: if you get paid for it, you're considered
7: you're
4: a pro.
7: Yeah. I was a little shocked.
5: Okay.
7: It just didn't seem.
4: No.
5: We've had a lot of bad news about dogs lately.
4: Yes, we have.
5: The whole Michael Vick thing, which I'm really tired of hearing about.
7: And the rapper guy.
4: Someone sent me a photograph of Michael Vick walking off the field last year, but on the leash is the Georgia Bulldog.
6: Ooga?
4: pretty sad.
5: Well, this is a little bit different. This isn't about that. A German woman has started a business making clothes for customers from the hair of their pet dogs.
4: What?
5: Bettina Menkoff, 50, of Stotzi, Germany, makes scarves, gloves, and other clothes and sells them over the internet at jolly-fellows.de. So you can, I guess you can have your, I assume you...
4: You have to collect your dog's sheddings?
6: Yes. Do you remember Marge Schott and Schottzy?
5: Yeah.
6: Both one and two? Mm-hmm. She would collect... She would collect hair from the dogs and rub them on the players' bats and gloves and for good luck. And she'd kept bags of hair all around.
4: Yikes.
7: Well, I could certainly have a new winter coat.
4: Yeah, and the dogs shed a lot, I'm guessing.
6: Yours don't shed that much, do they?
7: The black one does.
5: With my dog, I'll tell you what. If I had a coat made out of the hair of my dogs, no matter where I'd put it, it would always end up on the bed. Kind of handy, actually. Yeah, where's your coat? It's in the bed where it's not supposed to be.
7: Mm-hmm.
5: I love that look when you walk around the corner, you walk in your room, and there's a dog in the bed. They give that look like,
6: I was unclear. Am I not?
4: How much hair do you have to collect in order to make a scarf?
7: Probably quite a bit. Because you'd have to spin it into thread.
6: Gibbs, yeah, I don't know. I could have a sweater pretty quickly with Gibbs.
7: Yeah.
6: My golden, she's going to be 10, and she's...
5: Let me ask you this. Once it was woven into an article of clothing, would it still have
7: shed?
5: That dog
4: dander?
5: Would it have that dog dander smell? If you walked in with a shirt made of dog hair, would your dogs go berserk?
7: Probably.
4: I'll bet they would.
7: Heck yeah.
6: Hey, that's my cousin.
7: That's me.
4: Some people are allergic to dogs, so...
5: Yeah,
7: it's a good way to keep them away.
4: I guess.
5: I have a question for one of our listeners. Maybe someone knows the answer to this. Let's just say you have a dog that might not be the smartest dog in the world.
7: Mm-hmm.
5: And as soon as it gets dark every night, he stands in the same place looking at a window. He sees his reflection but doesn't know it's his reflection. He thinks it's another dog hovering outside the...
7: Mm-hmm. Outside the window?
5: Outside the window every night.
7: Mm-hmm.
4: Mm-hmm. How do you get up so high?
5: Mm-hmm. Yeah. Is there a way to cure him of that?
4: And pull the shades down.
5: That would be good, but there's no shade on that window, so...
4: Really?
5: Yeah. Yeah, it's just a minor irritant. I'm just wondering if there's a way to
4: dog. You don't find it entertaining every night?
5: No. No,
7: do I find it ear-piercing. Mm-hmm.
4: Yes, my dogs do.
7: Yeah. My dogs, too. I don't know how you could walk around a corner and find a dog in a bed, because mine are always at my feet.
6: Well, and my one dog especially follows me around because she has that hidden vulva that I need to clean off all the time.
7: God.
6: With baby wipes.
4: What?
5: Do you have to bring this up in the air? Couldn't you just not bring this up?
6: She has. She's prone to urinary tract infections, and I have to stay on top of it because if I don't, she's going to.
5: One more thing about contemporary culture that bothers me.
6: Yeah.
5: It's called too much information. Total strangers walk up to you and they tell you way too much.
6: I walk in the house, she falls on her back. She wants to get wiped off. She really likes it.
5: Okay. Couldn't you have kept that to yourself? Maybe told me during the break when I could tell
6: it's
5: you.
6: It's Christy's fault.
5: Talking.
6: She said that.
5: Okay. Anyway, you can get clothes made from dog hair.
4: How about that?
5: There you go.
4: Okay. Thanks very much.
5: Now, Christy, do you have any more news over there?
7: Myron the emu was spotted in a Walmart parking lot in West Bend, Wisconsin.
9: Hey, how you doing?
7: Where boys use shopping carts to corral the wayward bird.
9: Welcome to Walmart. They were having a sale. What do you want?
7: A store manager fed the emu grapes and apples in an attempt to calm the bird inside the makeshift enclosure.
5: So an emu is like a mini
7: Richard
5: ostrich.
7: Takis,
4: like an ostrich.
7: Myron's owner speculated bird had been chased from his nearby farm by a coyote.
6: Was there anything funnier than Rod Hull and his emu when we were kids on the Sonny and Cher show?
7: No.
4: Yes.
6: Because
7: his
6: fake hand over and he was holding
5: me. I loved that.
6: His hand was the bird's beak, and that bird had just knocked the piss out of everything.
7: Takis said he wasn't surprised to hear that Myron was a several miles from home. Emus can't fly, but they can run up to 40 miles per hour.
4: Whoa.
6: They cannot.
4: Yes, they can.
7: Yes, they can.
4: Good morning, Bob and Tom Show.
10: Hey, gang, it's Kenny Thomas.
4: Hey, Kenny.
10: Hey, we just landed.
4: Yeah?
10: Yeah, I just landed. I'm at ATL. I have three connections today, plus I need to upgrade my next flight, so I got to burn some sky miles, guys.
4: Oh, really?
10: But I'm triple plat, so I got piles of miles.
4: Oh, man.
10: I know. I know. Hey, Shooter, you got a sec?
4: What?
10: I wanted to call Chick and brag a little, guy.
4: Go ahead.
10: I'm not the biggest sports fan. I mean, I played JV, but that's many moons ago.
4: Yeah.
10: And anyhow, I don't follow much. I'm just too busy. Heck, I don't even have time to pick up a paper nowadays. But anyhow, Tomek begged me, and I finally gave in this year.
4: What?
10: Well, I'm doing the Fantasy Football League.
4: Oh.
10: I know. I mean, it's catching on, so I thought, what the heck? I'm a team player, and I think it's great, like a little mixer.
4: Uh-huh.
10: So anyhow, I did a little research before the draft. We had our draft yesterday.
4: You did?
10: I had the 8th pick, and I thought, well, that sucks. But they said, Kenny, you got to pay your dues.
4: Uh-huh.
10: But I got the steal of the draft.
4: Who'd you get?
10: Oh, my God. 8th pick, I got Michael Vick.
4: Oh, boy.
10: I researched, he had more yards than I have sky miles. Oh, his numbers are off the charts. Can you believe it?
4: Hey,
10: it only cost $200. Hang on, I have a phone call.
4: Uh-oh.
11: Tarmac.
10: Hey, guy, we just landed. Yeah, I'm an ATL. You're in it, too?
11: Uh-oh.
10: Yeah, Tomek got me involved. Yeah, I got Michael Vick with my first pick, and then Pac-Man Jones on defense. Oh, I'm sad.
4: Oh.
10: Come on, I got Bob and Tom on the other line.
4: Uh-huh.
10: So what were you guys going to say?
4: Both of those players have been suspended by the commissioner of the NFL.
10: Hang tight.
4: What?
10: You want to talk trade over lunch?
9: Okay.
6: Good luck.
4: All right, Bob.
5: Thank you.
7: By the way, the emu was taken back home. He was retrieved.
5: Okay, thanks very much, Christy. This is the Bob and Tom Show.
6: Bob and Tom. They put the F in professional.

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1: Wore a tiara, drove an old Fiero Queen mom.
0: Really? Now that she's gone, I want to eulogize her. She lived so long thanks to the abdominizer.
1: Queen mom.
0: Gave up bowling, I was told.
1: Queen mom.
0: When she heard Camilla Parker bowl.
1: Love William and Harry, thought Prince Charles was scary. Queen mom.
0: At Diana's funeral, Elton said,

0: flowers go. For us, mum's the word.
1: Death has finally struck her. We're the cool queen mother.
2: Shut your mouth.
0: We're just talking about queen mum.
2: Queen mum.
3: Thanks for listening. Want to try watching? Want more?
4: I wouldn't give it a B. I wouldn't even give it a C because it's effing A.
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5: This is the Bob and Tom Show.
6: Hello.
5: Thanks once again for joining us. That's Bob right there. That's me right here. But Tom, the chick is distracting me. Yes,
7: you have your hand.
5: Christy
7: raised.
5: Lee is at the news desk. Yes.
8: Remember we were talking about the giant turkey who eats Las Vegas?
6: Yes.
8: Well, evidently there is a movie called Thanksgiving.
6: That has a giant turkey?
8: It's just a turkey that goes crazy and kills college students.
5: I hope they're naked.
8: And the
5: mostly female.
6: No one else would go to that.
8: The line for the movie is "Gobble gobble, mother."
6: Really?
5: Is this a
6: Thanksgiving?
8: No. Yes, it's out there.
6: It's a movie.
8: Yeah.
5: Okay. Well, I've been working
8: available on Netflix. Thanksgiving. Thanksgiving, the sequel, and Thanksgiving 3 are also out there.
9: Hmm.
8: I don't know if you.
5: Now, I've been working
6: on this. So the first one was so popular.
8: Evidently.
6: They had to do a second and a third.
5: And Christy suggested before the break that if you're naming a legal marijuana shop.
9: Yes.
6: Mm-hmm. Mm-hmm.
5: I've got a couple here.
9: Okay. Let's see how yours fares against the ones that they've already had applications for.
5: So these are legal shops for selling marijuana.
9: Right. In the state of Washington.
6: Mm-hmm.
5: Best Bong?
9: Best Bong. Not on here.
6: That'd be a good one.
5: Joints R Us?
9: Nope.
5: McDoobies?
9: Nope.
5: I don't have any of them yet.
9: Nope.
8: What about pot? How about pots and things? Pot.
9: No, no pots and things.
5: Star blunts?
9: No star blunts. You know, now you're getting into some.
6: Have you just got?
9: You'll get sued or something.
6: Sears, and it'll fool everybody.
9: Mm-hmm. And then people will
6: come
9: start
6: in looking
9: here.
6: For tools, and you end up going home with a joint.
8: Hey, want to buy some pot?
5: Let's see, what would be...
6: what are some of the names?
5: I'm just trying to think of real stores doing it backwards here. What would be like Bed Bath & Beyond?
8: Bed mm-hmm. Bongs & Beyond. Bed Bath & Bongs.
5: Yeah, you got to...
9: Blunts, Bongs,
6: Bath & Beyond.
9: Blunts, Bongs & Beyond.
6: Mm-hmm.
5: Yeah, you're getting close.
6: Or Bongs, Beads & Beyond.
9: Beads?
5: Mm-hmm. What are some of the ones that they're actually using?
6: Head shops always sell beads.
9: Oh.
5: Does it have what they're actually using?
9: Yes. Dank's Wonder Emporium is one of them.
5: Dank's?
9: Must be the guy's name.
5: Well, that doesn't...
8: That sounds like a term, though.
5: That doesn't tell
8: me...
5: And
8: that's dank.
5: That doesn't say what they do, though.
9: I'm just saying. All right. These are a couple of the proposed legal pot stores in Washington State. The State Liquor Control Board has processed nearly 1,000 applications mm-hmm. to produce and sell marijuana.
8: You know,
9: Woody's Weed Warehouse is one.
6: I like that.
9: There
6: I
9: you
6: like
9: go.
6: The warehouse. That means there's plenty of it.
8: Everyone everywhere can't run everything by you, okay? Mm-hmm. You don't get to say,
5: I'm just saying Dank's Douche Emporium doesn't
9: Dank's
5: really tell
9: Wonder
5: me
9: Wonder Emporium. It's
5: Whatever.
9: Not a douche place.
8: Dank's Douche Depot.
9: Other proposed legal pot stores include Ye Olde Dope Shop.
8: Ye Olde Dope Shop.
5: See, now we're talking.
8: And put two E's on dope.
9: Yeah.
8: Ye Olde
9: Well, they
8: dopey.
9: Didn't, but they put two P's in shop. Mm-hmm. You know how that is. Weeds and Happy Days.
6: Mm-hmm.
9: D-A-Z-E.
6: Of course. A.
9: Yeah. That's all I have.
6: That's okay. All you got?
8: Yeah. I heard Henry Winkler high during the entire run of Happy Days.
6: Was he really?
8: I don't know.
5: Okay. No.
8: Maybe not.
5: We've talked to Henry. He's a great guy. He wasn't
8: he is
5: high
8: an incredible
5: during,
8: guy.
5: He wasn't high during Happy Days.
8: He was on Children's Hospital.
5: I didn't know that.
8: He is on Children's Hospital.
5: Really?
8: Mm-hmm.
5: Oh, okay. Well, if you've got a great name for a legal pot emporium, love to hear from you. Send it to us. Give us a tweet or send it to us via email or on Facebook. We'd love to hear what you have to say. I think we can come up with some pretty good ones.
6: Mm-hmm.
5: So you're saying if we did Star Blunts or McDoobies, we'd be sued?
9: I think so.
5: You probably,
6: probably
5: couldn't have arches or...
6: You couldn't have there. No, you could do Star Blunks or
5: Star Blunts.
6: Blunts.
5: Just couldn't have the logo looking kind of like a Starbucks.
6: Right. Mm-hmm.
5: They'd maybe catch on to that.
9: They would. Yeah, I think they would. They have, you know, they have lawyers. They lawyer up.
6: Mm-hmm.
5: Can you do... I wonder if... Are they allowed to do anything but pot stuff there? Can they have...
6: Weed stores? I'm guessing they're probably... You probably can
5: Are they
6: buy.
5: Limited into what they're allowed to do? Can they sell, for example, food?
6: No. Well, they have cookies that are made of
8: Oh, yeah, that's
6: pot.
8: True.
6: They have all the edible.
5: I mean the kind of stuff you'd want to eat if you were stoned.
9: Oh, you mean?
6: Oh, you mean like chips and
9: like
6: stuff?
9: Like Cheetos?
7: Yeah. Exactly.
5: Sure. Mm-hmm. Bud bongs and Cheetos.
8: Says here on Twitter.

0: There you go.
1: Thanks, Wonder Emporium. See, we're not in the know.
2: Great quality pot. That's some dank nugs.
0: Nugs.
3: Oh, see, I'm sorry, I'm out of the loop.
2: Yep. There you go. So I'm alarmed at how many of my followers, there's like 100. It's good pot.
3: You're alarmed by that?
2: Well, I guess I should.
3: I'm alarmed that they're awake yet.
2: Yeah,
1: that's true. I think that's a misconception.
0: Bob and Tom show.
4: Hey, Bob and Tom, it's Donnie Baker.
0: Hey, Donnie.
4: I got a name for you.
0: Oh, what's that?
4: How about Jiffy Dubes?
0: Like it. Jiffy Dubes.
4: I swear to God.
0: I like Jiffy Dubes. Looking in and out real fast.
2: Yeah. Looking all hot in his Jiffy lube uniform.
4: You guys ready for Thanksgiving?
0: Yes.
2: Heck yeah.
4: Oh, I ain't yet.
0: No?
4: Why? I've been sicker than a dog the last few days, Misty.
0: That's too bad.
1: Sorry to hear that.
4: Globus in my gizzard again. That led to tonsillitis. Both tonsils are almost sewed shut, and they're real pussy. Doctor said it looked like toaster strudel icing on top of two Red Bull jumbo shrimps.
0: Oh, my.
4: So he was concerned because of all the infection. Mm-hmm. I mean, because this could lead to stripped throat, and ain't nothing worse than stripped throat. Yeah. Stripped throat leads to ammonia, and sometimes if you ain't cared for, before you know it, you go from ammonia to the sugars and then monkeypox. I mean,
2: wow.
4: I swear to God.
1: Serious, Donnie.
4: Oh, it's a chain effect.
1: Yeah.
4: So, as you might understand, he wanted to get some family history on me and geology research.
1: Uh-huh.
4: So, he got my information, tried to search on Ancestry.com.
0: Uh-huh.
4: But when he posted my profile picture, it kicked him over to Ancestry.com. And so now that's another membership plus another password, and I'm already 4 payments behind on Christian Mingle. I don't need this baggage on top of stress. Oh, and then, you know how it is when you go to the doctors?
0: Mm-hmm.
4: You know, my throat's ripped, but he don't stop there.
0: No.
4: You know, they check your heart.
0: Right.
4: They check your feet. And that thing where they take that rubber hatchet and hit your kneecaps to check you for being bow-legged?
0: Right.
4: Well, you know, I'm in a paper gown. They're out of large sizes, and it looked like I had 3 kneecaps to work on.
3: Sure. I can only imagine.
4: Heck yeah. I said, you better sign the waiver, Dick, because if you hit the one in the middle, both these other legs will knock you on your ass. I said it right to his face.
0: I bet you did.
4: And just because you're in medical don't mean you don't make mistakes.
0: Mm-hmm.
4: You know, like I said, I've been at Jiffy Lube. Hell, we used to put 40 weight in for wiper fluid before.
0: Really?
4: And we're all human. We make mistakes. Hell, look at the Redskins. Anyways.
0: Oh,
2: wow.
0: Didn't see that coming.
4: Okay. Oh, my. Anyways, he gets so picky, said he was worried about my fingernails.
0: Why?
4: Do you bite your nails? Are you anxious? Do you suffer from nervous bile? Now, if I sat around and picked my ass all day, I'd be doing your job, Doc. So let's get back to the strip throat. But I admit my fingernails are down to the nub.
0: Mm-hmm.
4: Christy, you've seen them before.
1: No, I haven't. I don't
4: bite them, though. It's just spent the last 13 days trying to log on to Obamacare. Done more pecking on a woodpecker on Red Bull. Still got my cuticles, but no copay. So this should be a great Thanksgiving for the Bakers.
0: Well, good, Donnie.
4: We're not even making a turkey this year, though.
0: You're not?
4: Nope.
3: Does your mom, Phyllis, have to work?
4: No, we're on a fixed income. We've got it figured out, see? Our neighbor's making a turkey.
0: Mm-hmm.
4: You don't know we're going to be crashing that party, so we're kind of making history at the same time. We're the first family, I think, to ever do this.
0: What are you doing?
4: Secondhand smoked turkey, Bob. We'll probably all be on a poultry patch for 2 weeks after, but... Oh, it's going to be... Hey, come over. You get time. Starts at 1 o'clock. Scarface and Faces of Death, 1-7.
1: Oh, boy. Sounds lovely.
3: Okay, thanks, Donnie.
1: Who wouldn't want that?
0: Oh, my.
2: Okay, we got the ultimate name for the marijuana...
3: The legal marijuana store. Okay, go ahead. What do you got?
2: Piggly Giggly.
0: Piggly Giggly.
1: Oh, I like that.
0: I like that a lot. Mm-hmm. Over to Piggly Giggly's.
3: Here's one from Twitter. Pot Topics.
1: Pot topics.
3: Okay. Mm-hmm. Mm-hmm. Yeah. I like it. So what was the one, though, that I didn't get? Danks?
1: Danks Wonder Emporium.
3: Danks Wonder Emporium.
0: Mm-hmm. Okay.
3: For the hipsters that are in the know.
1: Mm-hmm.
2: Dank means righteous bud. Okay. Nuggets.
3: Maybe Righteous Buds would be a good name. Sounds like they could have a mascot, Righteous Bud.
0: Mm-hmm.
2: Mm-hmm.
3: He could come into work every day at 4:20.
2: Schwag is bad. Marijuana.
1: Schwag?
2: Schwag. Dank is good. That's from...
1: Schwag.
2: Oh. Guy named Chad.
0: How about Buds and Bowls?
3: Yeah, I like
0: that.
3: Mm-hmm. I like Star Blunts, because then they could do all their sizes like Starbucks.
1: They're going to get sued if they do that.
0: You can't be using their language. You do that, then you're getting
3: Grande.
0: You can't do that.
3: Okay.
1: If you've not gotten your flu shot or you don't plan on getting one and you want to do everything

0: you can to avoid coming down with something. Researchers now say skip the handshake and for healthy holiday season, use the fist bump or the elbow bump.
1: You know, it's not as easy to switch over to the fist bump as you might think.
0: It's not
1: because
0: as
1: I've been trying to ease into that.
0: Uh-huh.
1: Greeting
0: people
1: tough.
0: With a fist bump actually reduces the spread of germs that could cause the dreaded flu virus.
1: Everybody comes at you with the hand.
2: The whole point of the handshake to prove that you were not armed?
0: Yes.
3: I'm not sure. Is that what that was?
0: I think it was.
2: To prove that you were not carrying a weapon.
3: Oh.
2: You would shake a hand.
3: I know in some
2: with
3: cultures.
2: With a fist bump, you could actually have something concealed in your fist.
1: Well, I know what you're going to say.
3: In some
1: I'm
3: cultures.
1: I'm behind you 100%, Tom.
2: I know, and this is one small tribe, if I remember correctly.
3: There was a culture in which you would grab the other man's penis.
2: And shake it.
3: And you would shake that.
1: And when the women meet, and that involves... a thumb, but let's not.
2: When women meet, it's called tribbing.
1: Yeah. Hi, Marjorie.
2: Okay. Mm-hmm.
1: Well, how you doing there?
3: Yeah, the handshake is nice, but who was the comedian that had a bit where he suggested that everyone needed to kind of declare what they were going to do?
1: Because I started with the
3: fist bump. You'd walk
1: up,
3: you'd go, okay, it's going to be a high five,
1: or
3: is it
1: going to
3: be a low five?
0: Or is it
1: going to
0: be a handshake?
2: Why doesn't everyone meet and greet each other with rock, paper, scissors?
3: Less than it becomes competitive. I think the handshake.
2: No, you would I'd approach chick and you would put your
1: fist out.
2: Fist out and one, two.
1: Oh, one's not anything, right?
2: No, that means your scissors broken.
1: Oh my sir, I got half a pair of scissors. Daggone it.
2: Okay.
1: No, but that,
3: so you're saying
1: for health
3: reasons, you're supposed to just...
1: And they come at you with the hand, they look at you like, oh, well, Mr. Snotty doesn't want to shake my hand.
3: I think you're supposed to declare. You're supposed to go fist bump.
2: Let you're supposed to yell it?
3: I think that's the thing.
1: Are you transitioning to fist bump?
3: No, I give up standard.
2: You the sanitizer king?
3: I give a standard normal handshake and
0: really?
3: I repair
1: you
3: to another
1: run into
3: room
1: those guys it. That shake your hand way too hard?
3: Yes, hate that.
1: God. Mm-hmm. What is up with handshake. Those people?
0: They're exerting power over you.
1: Yeah, they're trying to pull them, you know, they shake your hand and try to pull you off your feet or something.
0: Yeah, mm-hmm. Absolutely.
3: But are you going to go full-time?
1: I'm going to go full-time fist bump.
0: Okay.
1: You're going to have to. What do you think of that?
3: You can start calling everybody
0: a
2: jerk call?
3: Are you going to start calling everybody bro?
1: No, I just want to go with the fist bump instead of the handshake.
0: You don't want to get sick.
1: I don't want to get sick. I don't like the guys to squeeze your hand too hard. And my psoriasis acts up every now and then and my hands hurt.
0: Oh, yeah.
2: There you go.
0: Okay, there's that.
2: Yeah.
0: Sure.
2: Why not?
1: Why not?
3: I'm just saying. I think you should just declare what it is and say.
1: Everybody who meets me from now on, I'm going to go fist bump.
2: Okay.
1: I don't want any crap out of you people.
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3: Joining us in the studio, comedian Mark Eubanks. Did you go to college down in...
8: I went to college in University of West Virginia, Morgantown, West Virginia.
3: Oh, really?
8: I was a Mountaineer.
3: Hmm. Well, why would someone from Florida go to college in West Virginia?
8: Because you didn't have to be real smart to get into school there. Basically, showing up got you that piece of paper.
2: Yeah. Oh. Valedictorian was a 2.0.
8: On the breathalyzer.

0: also joining us in the studio, comedian John Bizarre. Yeah.
1: Well, I find that now that I need a woman, I mean, integrity, strength of character, honesty, but really the most important thing, got to have a big ass. I need. Uh-huh. I may be outside the pale on this one, judging by all the magazine covers I see, but I'm done with these ectoskeletal, wafer-thin, rice cake chomping chicks with the Ally McBeal arms and those heroin-looking legs. Yeah. Even the three little pigs knew you don't build something out of sticks if you're going to spend any time inside.
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0: Dean, come here for a second.
4: No!
0: I'm just going to whisper to him. Then he can make a judgment call. I trust
5: him. Whisper to it, then he'll go in and come back and he'll tell
0: you. Okay. We're sending our producer, Dean, into the other room where Chick said he saw something very unusual.
5: Scared me.
6: Did it.
0: And we'll see if he calls on the hotline. It may be unmatchable if it is.
7: I'll be surprised if we get a
5: phone call. Yeah, I'll be real surprised if we get
6: Maybe
5: a phone call.
6: Tim should play a song for us or something.
0: Well, no. What if Dean calls?
7: If Dean?
5: Dean's calling.
7: Dean's calling.
6: There he is.
0: He may be whispering, so please be quiet.
8: Hi.
4: Hi, Dean.
8: How you doing?
4: Good.
6: How are you?
0: Is the guy still there?
8: Uh-huh.
0: Is there a radio on in the room?
8: Kind of.
0: Okay. Does he know you're talking to us?
8: I don't know.
0: How far away from him are you?
8: Well, 10 feet.
0: Is there any way you could subtly turn the, like, could you say, like, hey, I'm on the phone.
8: I can turn this off right here.
0: Okay.
8: You can't hear it now, can you?
0: Does he know you're talking to us?
8: I have no idea.
5: So you turn the radio off now?
8: Uh-huh.
0: Okay, so could we ask you questions and he can't hear? Is that correct?
8: I think so.
5: Okay. I was out in the hallway. I went down the hall and looked in our room where we have a computer for all the other employees
6: like
5: here.
6: Like the jock lounge.
5: And there was this gentleman sitting at the computer. His head was as large as a baby's body. I'm kidding
0: it's the
5: not.
0: Big, it's the biggest
5: it's the
0: head
5: largest
0: you've ever
5: head
0: seen.
5: I've ever seen. Is it not, Dean?
8: This is true.
0: Wow. Is this guy...
5: It's as big as the computer monitor.
0: Is this fellow a new employee?
8: I doubt it.
0: Okay, did he get here with one of the guests, maybe?
8: Yes.
0: He's an escort for one of the guests.
5: He's with that one guy.
8: Right.
0: No, he has no idea what you're talking about.
8: Right. Do you know the person who's on right after us?
6: Yeah.
5: Right.
8: She's standing here if you want to talk to her.
0: Put her on the phone.
8: Okay, I am.
9: Hi there.
0: Yes or no questions and answers only, okay?
9: Correct.
0: Okay, I understand that there's a guy sitting in the computer room who has the largest head ever seen on a human being. Is that correct?
9: Yes, that's correct.
0: Now, is this something that would be?
5: I couldn't believe it.
0: Is this like a professional freak show thing?
5: Is it or is it not as big as the computer monitor?
9: Yes, correct.
0: Now he has no idea that we're talking about him. Is that correct?
9: Correct.
0: Okay, that's great.
10: I've never been so uncomfortable.
0: Now, is this fellow corpulent? I mean, is this a large man or just the head? No, you can't say that, can you?
5: He's a little...
10: He's
5: a little thick, but not, you know, no, overly
0: not
5: large.
0: Not obese or anything?
5: No.
0: Okay. Just an enormous skull.
6: What a great way
5: There's
6: to
5: no
6: end the
5: way
6: show.
5: He can go into a show, into a store and buy a hat and walk out and go, yes, this fits. There's no way.
0: Hey, have you heard his voice? Does he talk like that?
9: Okay. No, actually, I haven't.
0: Is it like some freakish giganticism thing? Or?
5: Doesn't he have sideburns?
10: He's got huge sideburns.
5: Yeah, huge sideburns. Well, because they fit his face.
0: By definition. You've heard the old saying, huge head, huge sideburns.
6: Man, I gotta go.
5: Go look. Here, Christy's coming back. Send Christy back.
9: Okay.
10: Go talk to Laura.
0: Get Christy on the phone.
10: I'll tell you what makes this really
0: Hi, Laura. Hang on a second.
8: Okay.
5: Is he still there?
10: It's quiet in there.
0: It's really quiet in there?
10: Yeah, there are like three
9: no,
10: people
9: no
10: in
9: idea.
10: There besides
9: No
10: us.
9: Idea.
0: And there's
9: okay.
0: no
9: giggling.
0: No,
9: idea.
0: She's pretending to talk. That's cool. Very,
5: very,
0: very good, Laura.
5: Very good, Laura.
0: Very funny.
5: Yeah, excellent.
9: Where's Christy?
5: She's coming. She should be there any minute.
9: Okay.
5: Any second.
9: Hi, how you doing? Oh, you got a phone call.
5: Okay.
9: Hello?
0: Is it true?
5: Isn't it the biggest thing? It's as big as isn't it as big as your whole body?
0: Let me ask you this.
9: Okay.
0: Remember the stories about that basketball player who he said whenever people saw him, they'd start cursing because he was so tall?
9: Uh-huh.
0: You know what his name was?
5: Sean Bradley,
0: who's a Mormon, whatever.
9: Right.
0: He was saying people would see him and they'd go, holy. Do you think when you saw this guy, did you immediately want to curse?
9: Yes.
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11: Wait a minute. You aren't Mr. Obvious.
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4: Hello.
0: Once again, thanks for joining us with us in the studio. Comedian Mark Sweeney is here with us. We'll talk to Mark in just a second. We have Chick McGee across the way at the something resembling sports desk.
7: Good morning.
0: And we before we move on.
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12: Bob and Tom Show USA. Larry King.
7: Hi, Larry.
12: Hi, everybody. Hey, you got some random thoughts here. Let's get going. In a new scientific study, belly fat is being linked to an increase in dementia.
0: I saw that.
12: Yeah, coincidentally, 10 years from now, no one will remember who Kirstie Alley is.
7: She won't remember who she is.
12: Nah. Hey, sources close to CBS's low-rated evening news anchor Katie Couric say she might leave her job before her contract is up in 2011, mm-hmm. as Kirstie mentioned. They actually said she could leave her contract, followed up by, really, you can. Please, please go.
7: Someday.
12: Please. As Tom mentioned, CBS issued a short statement, don't let the studio door hit you in the ass. You know, if she starts looking any more like the Joker, I'm going to start screaming and running.
5: Yeah. Yep. No eyebrows.
12: What the hell's with that
5: anyway? Big wide grin. Yeah. It's no good.
12: Boys, I'm on a new
6: drug. Poor Katie Lee.
7: You're on a new drug.
12: I highly recommend it. It's called Dramamine. It's especially effective if you're dating a fat woman who has a waterbed.
7: Yeah, good point.
12: Arizona, hello.
7: Uh-huh.
12: Christy, this is for you. Catholic wedding ceremonies are like Kevin Costner movies, right? Women love them, men think they're painful and way too long.
5: Yeah. Uh-huh.
12: A philosophical question. Are homeless people at all concerned about the current housing market?
7: No.
10: I don't think so.
12: Here's another question, Bob.
6: A lot more homes empty, though, but then the squat in.
7: Yeah, Larry.
0: Well, no, by squat, you mean.
6: I'm to live in their
7: squatter's rights, Tom, kind of thing. Mm-hmm.
12: Did you know for many Americans, if they didn't have professional wrestling, they'd never hear the national anthem?
7: Huh? Yeah, I believe that.
5: That's good.
0: That's kind of deep, Larry.
12: Two Eggs, Florida, hello.
7: Uh-huh.
12: Chick,
5: yeah.
12: It's your favorite day coming up, the NFL draft.
5: Oh, yeah.
12: For a rookie out of college, it means a new team, a big paycheck, no classes, and no exams. It'll be just like playing in the SEC.
7: Wow.
5: Okay.
7: Hello.
12: The NBA postseason is almost here. What do you call a team that's had a mediocre season?
7: The Pacers.
12: A fourth seed.
7: Okay.
12: Forget the Viagra, boys. A new medical procedure uses nerve grafts directly into the male member to restore erections.
7: Really?
12: Did you hear that?
7: No.
12: Yeah. The post-op is not easy. A guy's not allowed to touch his private area for at least 3 minutes.
0: Wow.
12: Boy.
0: That's got to be hard on you, Larry.
12: I tell you what, it's going to. Finally, here's another question for you. If laughter truly is the best medicine, is comedian Rosie O'Donnell really curing anyone?
7: I don't know.
12: Hot Coffee, Mississippi, hello.
7: Mm-hmm.
12: I'm Larry King. Good night.
0: Thank you, Larry.
7: Bye, Larry.
0: There's some deep stuff there.
10: That was good.
7: Yep.
0: Mm-hmm. Some deep philosophical points. Points he's making there. Christy Lee is at the Bob and Tom News Desk with us in the studio, comedian Mark Sweeney. Mark, a Marine back in the day.
10: Back in the day.
0: Got your Marine cap on there.
10: That was weird. This is the one I had in Afghanistan. I'm surprised it came clean. It got pretty wet.
0: Yeah.
10: 125 degrees every day. That's pretty balmy.
7: Don't you agree? Yeah.
10: I tell you what, I found out some as a man, you can't bring enough baby powder for a trip to over there in August.
7: No.
10: I got so much powder on me, every time I take a step, I got clouds of it coming out of my shorts. Look like the little pig pen kid from Charlie Brown.
7: Uh-huh.
10: That was brutal. I saw a camel blowing on his own package. That's hot.
5: That is hot.
10: He's standing with his leg and I go.
7: You know why? Because he can.
10: He can. Yeah. It's like, man, it's hot here, Brian.
0: You actually mean exhaling.
10: Yes. Right. Yeah.
0: You mean blowing in the
10: creating
0: fresh,
10: a breeze.
0: Yes. Thank you. Because if you meant the other thing, Bob is also correct.
10: Yeah.
0: That's true.
7: You know, it's awfully hot, but boy, that sounds like
10: fun. I'll take my mind off the heat for 10 minutes.
5: Yeah.
10: Oh, 10. Let's not kid ourselves.
0: So you were over in Afghanistan. Good for you.
10: Yeah. Mm-hmm. We're going back in June.
7: Are you really?
10: Because apparently.
0: So you apparently have the travel agent that always picks the balmy time of year.
7: One who does the Florida trip in August.
10: Right, exactly. Mm-hmm. Well, I'm going to the Bahamas in 2 weeks, or in 3 weeks.
7: That's so nice.
10: Yeah. Mm-hmm. Which is, you know, it's going to be 90 here finally in the States. Of course, what is it? It's going to snow April.
6: Yeah.
10: Global warming, my butt. I don't think so.
7: I don't either.
10: I keep waiting for it. That's why I'm wearing shorts. She goes, you wear shorts all the time. I go, spring is here for me. I don't care what the weather's like. I'm mentally prepared.
6: You're not in shorts today.
0: Yeah, I'm usually in shorts all year, but I had a rough morning, so I didn't have time.
7: Really?
10: Well, I'm going to the pool when I'm done this. I don't care. I'm forcing it.
7: I don't care.
10: I have to.
7: Uh-huh.
10: This is springtime.
0: Mark Sweeney is our guest. You mentioned that you were, in fact, in the Marine Corps, and your hat is that. Can you explain the symbol on the Marine?
10: That is the Eagle Globe and Anchor.
7: Dumb. The EGA.
10: The EGA.
7: Mm-hmm.
10: Boy, I used to know what it meant for. Mm. The Marines cover the whole globe.
5: They like eagles.
10: Soar like eagles.
7: They like birds.
10: And they travel by water.
7: Uh-huh.
10: Oh, no, they travel by land, air, and water. That's it. That's where it is.
7: Oh, boy. Yeah. You know, when you're out of it for a while, you forget things, huh?
10: Right. Yeah. It's been 25.
0: They asked you to leave, didn't they?
10: Yeah, 25, 30 years.
7: All they asked for was a few good men, and then they got Mark.
10: Yeah.
0: Now they need a few less, frankly.
10: I did my job.
7: I know you did.
4: But you're never not a Marine, right?
10: No, you still have that mentality. You know,
7: really?
10: I still feel different than the rest of the people.
7: Do you really?
10: Yeah. Always have the mentality. The strange thing is, you know, our other Marines find out you're Marine, they come right up and talk to you.
7: Sure.
10: Like, you've got a hat on or a T-shirt. Hey, I was in too.
7: It's a brotherhood.
10: Yeah, it is.
6: You sound like Tim Wilson.
10: Oh, Tim Sweeney, come here.
0: Now, you have a Marine tattoo, right?
10: Yes, I got one over there.
0: Which one do you have?
10: I have a bulldog.
7: Got the bulldog.
10: I got a bulldog wearing dress blues.
4: Oh, yeah. That's the one.
0: USMC.
10: Yeah. Well, I didn't want to get an EGA. The Eagle Globe and Anchor, as we just discussed earlier.
0: I don't think the average person doesn't know the EGA.
6: No.
10: Oh, really?
0: The way they know the USMC.
10: Oh, okay. Well,
0: I mean, it wasn't called Gomer Pyle EGA.
7: Mm-hmm. No.
10: Yeah.
0: EGA sounds like you're some kind of scientist.
10: So, yeah, the Ergonomical Gastrotomical Association.
6: Well,
0: he's from the EGA.
4: The results are back from your EGA.
0: They're going to move the time zone and then global warming and the agronomy.
4: Are you still on
0: the prowl looking for that woman?
10: Of course. You know what? I'm not really on the prowl anymore. You know, I mean, if it falls in my lap, that's fine. But I'm not doing much research. You know, I'm not going out looking for anything. I'm just too tired.
4: Yeah. Well, Christy's single. You fall right in your lap. There you go.
6: No, I'm
10: because well, you know what? I'm looking for a thrice divorced woman with children because that's what we all look for, isn't it?
4: See, oh, there
6: Kiss
4: you go.
6: My ass.
10: I'm
6: there
10: just teasing, darling. Oh, I don't care about anybody's past.
4: Oh, let's see.
10: I'm
4: what
10: not
4: can
10: judgmental.
4: I do? No. So you guys are out on a date and you're okay? Mm-hmm. Maybe not.
7: No, I don't see that.
0: No,
7: Christy, like beer and Cheerios?
6: Yeah. No.
10: Beer and Cheerios, you know?
4: Yeah.
10: And, you know,
4: I see you as a very obsessive, compulsively neat person.
7: Mark? Same Sweeney we're talking about?
10: That's pretty good.
7: Is it really?
10: It's not
7: but
10: really
7: wrong.
10: I mean, I'm not a pig. I mean, I clean up the house, but it's not, you know.
7: How often?
10: It's not a weekly thing. Once a month, okay, I give it a good scrub down.
7: That's what I thought.
0: I wouldn't imagine that the ketchup in your refrigerator is all that fresh.
10: You know what? It's weird because I go through every couple of weeks and throw stuff out. I go, expired in April of 2005. that's not good.
0: That's the milk.
10: Yeah.
7: That
10: milk and yogurt.
7: Yeah. Like,
4: what is in your refrigerator?
10: You know, there's not much. There's some turkey meat and some hot dogs.
4: Uh-huh. Real hot dogs or
10: no? The turkey fat
7: like we made. It.
10: Yeah. Oh, it's heaven. I tell you what, a woman comes over there, looks at that thing, I'm going to get my hooks in this boy.
7: Uh-huh. Absolutely.
10: Well, I just had a new guy move in next door.
7: Uh-oh.
10: Another divorced dude.
6: Shoot,
10: he's got a mastiff.
4: Oh,
6: bull
4: one
6: mastiff.
4: Of those big bulls
10: that happens to do his business on my half of the property.
4: Uh-oh.
10: And I don't know. I mean, it's like a donkey going out in the yard. I mean,
0: this is a large move.
10: It's a big dog. It's like a 200-pound eating pooping machine.
7: Yeah, uh-huh.
10: I mean, you can literally sit there watching TV, and he'll be out in the yard doing his business. And you can hear it hit the ground. Oh my God!
7: That's large.
10: That's a boom.
7: Uh-huh.
10: So him and I are involved in like a little BB gun fight now. So.
7: Yeah,
10: I don't shoot at the dog, but when he comes out, you know, I just like shoot at his beer can.
4: Have you gotten the ultimate guy toy right now? They're very hot. The helicopters.
10: No.
13: The remote control.
7: The little indoor helicopters?
10: Yeah. Yes. No.
7: I have not. I've seen
4: those. Han and I are emailing back and forth. We're going to get Han has a helicopter, and I'm trying to decide what helicopter I need to buy.
10: So you guys are like air wars in the backyard.
4: Well, we're going to email videos back.
0: Yeah,
4: and forth.
0: I had one. I've got news for you.
7: What?
4: Oh, really? No good?
0: Oh, they're great.
4: Yeah, yeah, yeah.
0: Don't use them near the dogs.
4: Oh, okay. Oh. They drive the dogs crazy.
0: No. The
4: you
0: dogs.
4: You heard them?
0: They eat them.
10: Are
0: they,
10: yeah, because they're not very sturdy,
4: well,
10: are they?
4: See, you don't have dogs. You have goats, okay?
10: Goats.
0: Look at this. I'm hovering right over the dog. Whoops.
4: That's the biggest fly I've ever seen.
0: Yeah. I didn't know that. I thought only seals could do that. That is a trick. Mark Sweeney is our guest here in the Bob and Tom program.
13: I just can't get past the fact that Mark looks so much like my dad when my dad was a young man.
7: Ooh, that's bad.
13: Freaks me out.
7: Yeah, that's a little. That's
10: See, there's another one, another
7: that's
10: thing against
7: creepy.
10: Us.
13: Yeah, yeah.
10: Uh-huh.
13: That,
10: yeah, right there.
13: Definitely
10: that's
13: goes
10: I,
13: against
10: I, you.
7: Here's your daddy.
10: Yeah, exactly.
7: You are.
10: Yeah, exactly. Can you wear some Old Spice?
13: Mark, honey, that's a compliment. I love my father.
10: I understand.
4: I'm guessing you say the wrong thing trying to be funny a lot.
7: Well,
10: you know what? And that well, you're right.
4: Yeah.
10: But that's the thing about being a comedian. You go, hey, I was just kidding.
7: Yeah.
4: As she's walking out of the restaurant.
10: I was just kidding. You look great in those.
0: I didn't mean your ass. I meant that. Yeah. I meant the bus.
4: No. When I said you're shaped like a Christmas tree, I meant
10: invertedly.
4: Inverted.
10: Yeah. Exactly. Right. Again.
13: Yeah.
10: You know, it's hard.
7: Sorry.
0: Okay. I'm sorry, Christy. What else have you got in the world of news over there?
13: Well, during the break, Mark was making fun of me because I jumped on the TMZ website because they're always full of fascinating facts.
0: Mm-hmm.
13: And
7: created
13: I found
7: by
13: this.
7: Them.
13: Well, there's video for this one. I can prove it. Gary Busey apparently can't find a parking space.
4: That's right.
13: In Hollywood, so he has a handicap sticker.
4: Well,
7: you know what? If there's anyone in Hollywood who deserves a handicap sticker, it's Gary Busey.
10: It doesn't always have to be a physical handicap.
0: What is his disability?
13: Well, I don't know.
4: He got hit in the head.
10: Have you seen him?
13: But that doesn't prevent you from finding a parking space.
7: See, my guess is,
4: wait a minute.
7: Once he goes into the store, he's kind of like a frog on a lily pad. Every time he blinks, he forgets. And he goes into a store and comes back out, and where's my car?
13: Let's see.
7: Who stole my car? Hey, did you steal my car?
4: Now, Christy, don't you have a parking space? A mother with kids, right?
7: No.
13: Oh, small kids, but I don't have small kids
7: anymore. Bob and Tom show.
14: Bob and Tom, Gary Busey calling.
7: I'll be darned. Hey, Gary.
14: I heard tell some of y'all was making fun of me for having a handicap sticker.
13: Well, Gary, you're on the TMZ website this morning. Apparently, you're having trouble finding a parking spot at a mall, and you threw up the handicap placard onto your mirror so you could park up front.
14: I don't know about this TMZ radio station you're talking about.
13: But
14: they apparently got a hold of some misinformation.
7: Oh, yeah?
14: You
7: have a handicap sticker, don't you?
14: No, actually, I do not, Bob. It is not technically my handicap sticker.
7: Well, is it?
13: Oh.
14: That is the sticker for my dark side companion, Monkey.
7: Oh.
0: Does he ride with you in your
14: normally,
0: soul?
14: Normally keep him in the basement, of course, blowing up balloons for kids' parties.
7: Yeah.
0: Is the monkey there with you now?
14: That's a great question.
7: You don't know what's with you, do you?
0: Look around.
14: Boy, sometimes I see him. Sometimes.
7: Who's
14: maybe,
7: that?
14: Maybe Charlie knows. Hey, Charlie. I'm on the phone there.
15: Yeah, what's going on, man?
0: Are you with
7: you're with Charles Manson?
14: It's actually it's visiting day.
0: Oh, you're calling from prison, are you?
14: Visiting day here in the prison. Yeah, I get out here to Corcoran visit with him.
0: Now, do you use your handicap parking space at the prison?
14: Oh, absolutely. You get the best spots there.
7: I'm sure.
14: Mm-hmm. Plus, they're a little more gentle on the pat down.
7: When
14: you come in that way.
7: I get you.
14: And
7: what are you guys doing?
14: Oh, boy.
7: What's that?
0: I hear the monkey.
14: Oh, boy.
7: Uh-oh.
15: Oh, yeah, man.
14: Boy, I told you to stay in the car. Oh no, it looks like he's playing with Peggy Sue. Oh, the monkey got a hold of Peggy Sue.
0: Peggy Sue's guitar.
14: Oh, Charlie, don't look him in the eye. Don't
15: look him in the eye.
7: Thanks very much, fellas.
13: Well, sorry, I didn't.
7: That went well. I forgot about that.
13: The car Gary drives is a really old Mercedes.
7: Yeah, I would imagine. He hasn't done much work lately.
13: His heart.
10: In 30 years. Well, no, he was in that Point Break when Keanu Reeves and Patrick Swayze movie. That was probably the last one. The
7: He's
10: surfing
7: badass.
10: Movie.
7: Yeah. Oh, yeah.
0: But that Wasn't that 20 years ago?
13: They were surfing outside, out of the helicopter, or out of the plane, weren't they? Is that the one?
10: I don't know.
0: No, that's the one where they're it's the bank robber.
10: Oh, yeah, they were bank robbers dressed up as presidents, and that was was early 90s.
0: Keanu Reeves is a
10: FBI agent. He goes undercover. Point Break?
13: Point Break.
7: Yeah, there's a few beauties out there that he's in. But I think the last thing he did was an episode of Entourage.
0: What isn't he in a lot of reality shows?
10: Yeah, he did some with a weight loss thing, you know. But he scared everybody off and they threw him off the show, I think.
0: Okay.
10: He's a weird dude.
13: Yeah.
0: We're going to take a short break. Come right back. This is the Bob and Tom Show.
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0: Couldn't help but notice you were staring at me. 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
0: I'm glad you like them. I call this one Visa and this one MasterCard.
1: Well, hello, girls. 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
2: 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All Bob and Tom. 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
3: This is the Bob and Tom Show. We are coast to coast. We've switched gears a little bit. We've asked a couple of our comedian friends to exit the room so that we could...
4: do a real interview?
3: We could meet...
5: Now the talent has arrived.
3: Well, no, these guys have... I'm sure these guys have different types of problems than our other guests. We'll find out about that in a moment. Duff McKagan is here with us. Duff is a fine singer, songwriter, and guitarist and bass player. And he was associated for many years with Guns N' Roses back in the day. Duff, this is kind of an oddity here today because we earlier this morning were speaking with Al Jean, one of the executive producers of The Simpsons. And, of course, The Simpsons is the home of Duff Beer.
4: Is that the connection?
6: Do you guys know the actual story behind that thing? I will fill you in.
3: I'd like to hear it.
6: Back in, I don't know, 88 or 89, I don't remember those years too well. I got a call from our management office, Guns Management, and they set up some cartoon had called about they want to name a beer after you because I was known as Duff, the King of Beers McKagan from like 87 to 93. And I thought, well, a cartoon. I never even watched TV, and I didn't even think about the commercial viability or whatever of a vitality of a cartoon. And sure, if they want to name a beer after me, great. I don't really care. I didn't think anything of it. If I would have just said, how about you give me a 5-cent royalty every time you use your name and everything, but I didn't.
3: Yeah.
6: So the Duff beer is actually...
3: Well, you know the pink, you know the Pink Panther story about Henry Mancini? When Henry Mancini was asked to write the theme for the Pink Panther, and if the way I've heard him tell the story, he said that he doesn't even know why he did it. He said, well, I guess I'll do it, but if you ever do any dolls or anything, I want a percentage. And apparently he made more money on that than anything else he ever did in his life because of all the merch, if you will, the merchandising of the Pink Panther, I think to this day is to, sadly, Mr. Mancini is gone. But
6: You know, back then, I mean, in the 80s, you didn't think about branding or merch. I didn't. I mean, it wasn't really in the common business vernacular then to think, okay, well, I might brand something out of this.
3: And we should point out that you certainly had a colorful period in the 80s and in terms of your own health. And you came through that, and you're now kind of a health nut. I know you're a rock climber, a karate dude, as Elvis would say.
4: I'm
6: a karate dude. Yes, I am.
3: But you are. That's Elvis was a karate dude, not a martial artist. That's far too tame, a karate dude. But you are now, besides your work as a musician, it's my understanding you're writing a financial column.
6: I do.
3: Playboy.
6: Yeah, you know, life takes funny turns, and I've stopped trying to guess what's even going to happen next week in my life. And last summer I started writing a weekly column for the Seattle Weekly. And that it started to get picked up everywhere. And it's a lot of fun for me to write. I write about whatever I want to. My dog's flatulence to me climbing mountains. And and I actually, today's column that came out today, this morning, is about this press tour that we're doing. And there's funny moments that happen when three and four guys are in a Chevy Blazer traveling to four cities a day. Really hilarious moments, let me tell you.
3: Not with flatulence, I hope.
4: Oh, I bet that's involved.
6: You know, it's all there.
5: They're men.
6: We are men, you know. And it is cold. And so you can't really roll down the windows too much because it's really cold. So, yeah, we'll let that go.
3: Duff, you're clearly heavily tattooed. The first one was what and where, may I ask?
6: First tattoo was this.
3: Upper bicep, left arm?
6: Yeah.
4: Skull.
6: No,
4: Guns N' Roses.
6: Oh, the two guns and the rose.
4: Yeah.
3: Was that at the beginning of the band, or was that post?
6: No, it was that we got our.
3: No, that was after the big fight.
6: Yes, after the big.
5: What do you think? What do you think?
7: Here's how pissed I am at you, Axel.
3: No, was it before you guys made it? Were hit.
5: Line forms here to kiss my, and approve it. Yeah. I'm putting a tattoo.
3: Was it before your great success or when you were
6: it
3: first?
6: It was before
3: there?
6: The great success. Yeah, but we had just got a record deal. And we got a record advance of $37,500 that we were split five ways. So we were rich. Yeah. And I went and got
3: tattoo money.
6: And,
3: okay,
6: like put a couple money.
3: Because you didn't get a veins tattoo when you're first.
6: Did not. See, yeah, so, I was 13. I don't think I was old enough to get a tattoo.
4: Right.
3: But my point is, I mean, good choice. The band was a big hit.
4: Good thing.
6: Yeah.
5: Mm-hmm. Like, I mean, you don't have a farts tattoo on you anywhere, do you?
6: No, but there are those with that tattoo.
5: Really? The
6: farts?
5: Yeah,
6: it's actually if you're like from the punk rock world,
5: mm-hmm. Cool.
6: It's a popular brand, the farts insignia thing.
3: Wow. Yeah.
5: Nice.
3: You might want to explain it to your physician when you go in for your proctological exam. No offense intended, doctor. It's a band.
8: Well, you don't have to get it on your butt. I don't think. Yeah. You can put it anywhere.
5: It's not a tramp stamp.
9: It looks really good on your neck.
3: Now,
8: yeah, there you go. See?
3: did the guys in Guns N' Roses all get a similar tattoo at some point? Is it?
6: No, we didn't all go to the tattoo shop together.
3: Because that's like, the famous Allman Brothers.
7: Hey, guys.
6: Let's go get our tattoos.
4: That's the kind of world Tom lives in.
3: No, but that's the famous Allman Brothers story. They all have the mushroom tattoos. And we had Chuck Lavelle in here, and he said, you know something? I told the guys, great band, but I'm not getting the tattoo. Yeah, he didn't get the tattoo.
9: You guys got matching dolphins on your ankle, right?
6: Oh, we did. Yeah.
5: Yeah, sure. Not
4: here.
6: Little days.
7: You know, Duff looked at Mike and said, yeah, we did, and implied, we're going to have a meeting later. So
6: now I've got a few tattoos, but Mike,
3: you have the sleeves, the Mike, sleeves going all the way down the arm.
6: And Mike,
8: the rose on your right arm is so vivid. That's great color. Wow.
9: Or
8: what is that?
6: Can you show them the monkey with the horse or whatever it is?
5: I want to see the monkey. Let me see
7: the monkey.
3: Mike Squires on guitar and on he's undoing his sweatshirt here.
9: Weird tattoos.
3: Okay.
6: And this
9: maybe other people's.
6: It's a little window into Mike's mind.
3: I'm curious. That's why I'm asking.
6: Yeah.
3: Now, Chick, you want to...
5: Take it off, baby.
6: You can't see this.
5: Here it comes.
3: Okay, upper arm.
7: Oh, yeah. It's a monkey riding a dog.
3: Oh, my God.
7: Are you kidding me?
3: That's one of Chick's fantasies.
7: We're twin sons of different mothers.
5: Is that a wizard hat on the monkey's head?
8: Why don't I have that tattoo?
9: It's a cowboy hat.
5: It's carrying a gun, and there's a flag coming out of the gun that says bang.
8: That looks just exactly like the world famous dog riding monkey, Whiplash.
4: Right, it does.
8: Whiplash the cowboy monkey. There's an action.
9: Yeah, that's exactly what I was thinking.
8: See, there you go.
5: He's going home.
8: Whiplash the cowboy.
4: You were looking for a new tattoo, Chief.
8: I was looking for
4: there
8: a new
4: one. There you go.
8: I was going to go with another redskin tattoo, but maybe.
3: Maybe the
8: a monkey riding a dog.
3: Is that right? Mike? Yeah. Is there a story behind that of interest? Is that a?
9: I just thought it was funny.
3: Okay.
5: It's a monkey and a cowboy.
3: I was hoping for something a little deeper, maybe an homage to your late father or something. I don't know. No, not at all. Just dog and monkey.
8: You
3: funny.
8: Have just blown his mind.
3: Because you could have had it put on a piece of paper, carried in your wallet. I mean, obviously, you really liked it.
6: Wearing the Matador uniform.
9: I've seen monkeys ride dogs. Plenty. Okay.
6: Really?
9: Plenty, yeah.
6: Wow.
9: You go to the rodeo and you see.
8: See,
9: a
8: that's
9: monkey.
8: Where Whiplash is. Yeah.
9: You see a monkey ride a dog, do the barrel race to entertain the folks, you know, in between events.
8: Actually, it's not
9: so
8: much.
9: You got to get out more, Duff.
8: It's not so much the monkey riding the dog as that he's kind of attached to the dog.
4: They strap
5: strapped
4: him on.
5: To the dog. Mm-hmm.
8: Strapped is another word.
9: That's awesome and a really inappropriate idea.
5: Yes, it is.
3: Well, that's a story for another time.
5: Yes.
3: Let's get back to the guys. Duff McKagan's Loaded is the band. Their new album is entitled Sick.
6: Did you have more tattoo questions?
3: No, I was just curious. I noticed you both were pretty heavily tattooed. I was wondering if there was, because often there's a tremendous story behind a tattoo or...
4: Tom would never get a tattoo.
8: This is just such a unique world to Tom. Yeah. He's just,
4: yes, he just
8: I don't
4: cannot.
8: Know if you picked up on this, but he's sitting there judging.
6: I know we wanted to go a little south in the interview during the break, people. And Tom sort of looked at us and said, save it for another station, will you?
4: Yeah.
3: Yeah. You were telling a story that I think was going to end in some kind of unfortunate prison rape.
8: I don't know about that.
6: Are you judging me?
3: No, not at all. I'm very pleased with your success and your frankness and your sobriety.
4: Always judging. Yeah. Always.
9: You know, when you point a finger at someone, there are three fingers pointing back at you.
8: That's right. Everything you say bounces off me and sticks to you.
6: Yeah, that's right.
8: Dickweed.
3: See, this is they're turning this into something about me. All I asked was about how your nice your tattoos were.
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2: And Josh Arnold, the I Hate Steven Singer sidekick chair.
3: Marn.
2: What do you think about that, Tom? Marn?
4: What does that mean?
5: Good morning.
4: I must say good morning.
5: What's wrong with Marn?
4: Like a douche.
5: Oh.
6: Marn.
7: It's like a douche. How do you get
5: Marn? You have a bad Marn.
4: What is that?
7: How do you get Marn out of a douche out of Marn?
5: So instead
7: Marn,
5: of saying a good morning really in Missouri, we would say Marning.
7: Marning?
4: I thought you were trying, it was like a Boston accent or something.
5: Oh, no. Just my natural.
2: Hey, Ace Crosby, how are you?
7: Are you guys called Missourioni? What are you?
2: Missourians?
4: Missourioni sounds like a pasta.
5: Yes. Ew, from Chef Boyardee.
7: Missourioni.
2: There's Willie Griswold.
5: Show me flavor.
2: There's morning. Tom Griswold.
4: Hey, welcome back. And Josh and I will both state, I think, that the Chef Boyardee ravioli is the best ravioli.
7: You know what?
5: It is.
7: I had some the other day because you guys kept saying that. It's not the best.
2: Yeah.
5: I'm glad you don't think so. There's more for Tom.
7: All right.
4: Yes. And I'm sure fair that is also you have to understand the Heisenberg principle, which is that you cooked it.
7: For God's sake, it's in
4: Thank
7: a
4: you,
7: can,
4: Ace.
7: Man.
4: Thank you, Ace.
5: Oh, that's the first problem. You cooked it? No. You crack it open and eat it right out of the can.
6: You eat it hobo style?
4: You can do that. I thought you didn't like it in the can.
5: You can do it. I do not do it. My brother Jeff always did it that way.
2: First hobo style.
6: You grab the can opener out of the
7: can. Eat it out of the can?
5: Oh, yeah.
4: Just pop that can in the microwave.
7: Oh.
4: Oh, wait a minute.
6: They do make the microwavable ravioli containers.
7: You're right.
6: Those came out when I was about 13, and that had a really big effect on my life. I was making ravioli in the micro a lot.
4: Oh, yeah. not to mention on burned tongues everywhere.
6: Mm-hmm.
5: Can lids make good frisbees?
7: Do they?
5: Know
7: that? I didn't know that.
5: Mm-hmm. Yeah. Never an injury.
4: Completely off topic. But
5: hello,
2: Bob and Tom Show.
8: Hey, Bob and Tom. It's Donnie Baker.
4: Oh, hey, Donnie.
8: I hate to go down a rabbit hole right off the bat, but do you ever stop and think it may be Chef Boyardee's and the Quaker Oats Dick are the same person but different heights?
5: Oh, man.
4: I never thought of that.
5: I've never seen them in the same room. Yeah.
8: Oh. I swear to God, crisis actors. Look it up.
4: Okay.
8: Man, I'm bummed today, but...
7: What's wrong, Donnie?
8: Well, I lost some serious money playing cards last night, Christy. That's why I've come.
7: Wow.
8: Yeah, a group of guys from work asked me to play. I'll probably tell you four. I hate playing cards.
7: Really?
8: Oh. The only card game I ever really understood was Crazy Eights.
4: Uh-huh.
8: You probably can't even call it that no more.
7: Oh, probably not.
8: I think now it's called like a mentally unstable eights or something.
4: Politically correct?
8: Well, anyways, the biggest problem with poker is I don't know nothing about it.
4: Yeah.
8: I mean, like most, everything I ever learned about poker, I learned from Kenny Rogers.
4: Mm-hmm.
8: You know when to hold them and know when to fold them.
7: That's right.
8: Same thing goes for deflated C caps. Swear to God. Man, after Patty Ferguson had her twins, it's like she's putting two pancakes in her push-up bra.
2: Oh,
6: Patty,
8: man. But anyways, Kenny also taught us Ruby shouldn't take her love to town.
7: That's right.
5: He sure did teach us
8: that. I know a dancer from Xanadu's named Ruby, and she'll take her love wherever you want for $100. No doubt. Have pancakes. We'll try it. Oh, God. So anyways, we start this poker game. They asked me how many chips I want. And I said, just fill a paper plate with some sour cream and onion. It ain't hard. But spoiler alert, turns out they's talking about poker chips.
4: Of course.
8: And then they tell me it's time to ante up some money. Well, right away, I'm in the rears. I already brought a six-pack of hams and a bag of Flamin' Hot Funyuns. Now they're asking for more money. So we start playing. And I don't know what the hell I'm doing. The first game, the guy dealing says, deuces are wild. And the host is sitting next to me, and he says, you know what a deuce is? I said, yeah, I just dropped a huge one in the tank in your upstairs bathroom.
2: Oh.
8: Swear to God. I said, you know what an upper decker is, Travis? So I raised him one right to his face. And the fact remains, we played till like midnight, and I lost a bunch. I got tipsy, too. I ain't sure, but I think I may have lost my big screen, lost my dune buggy parts and a pair of bowling shoes. And those were signed by Guppy Troops.
5: Oh, were they?
8: I swear to God. The good news is I hooked up with that dancer Ruby after the game.
5: Oh.
8: I swear to God. Let's just say we played another version of poker. Yeah, Josh, you'll be walking like an Egyptian for a week. Yeah.
7: Where do you have the $100 for Ruby if you lost everything at poker?
5: Well,
7: see?
5: I think maybe she gave him a freebie.
7: Really?
5: Oh,
7: you
5: sure?
7: Think?
4: It's Donnie. You think Donnie never pays for it.
3: He doesn't?
4: Did I mention... it's my understanding Donnie's going to be in Sioux Falls tonight, Rochester, Minnesota tomorrow. I'll get you up to date on that coming up. But right now we have
3: I believe it's Sioux Falls. Isn't that right?
7: The
5: yeah, yeah, yeah.
7: Sioux
5: Falls. We're going to get letters if we don't pronounce it.
7: Oh, of course we are.
3: A Mexican restaurant chain in Arizona set the inaugural Guinness World Record for the longest chimichanga.
5: There's a Mexican restaurant in Arizona?
4: All of them.
3: According to reports, a team of nearly 25 people spent 6 hours layering pounds and pounds of tortillas, chicken, beans, rice, cheese, salsa.
7: That
4: was my question. How do you deep fry a 23-foot-long chimichanga?
7: Right.
4: So I looked it up.
7: Yes.
4: And I want to be very delicate
3: really
4: when I say this.
3: Deep fryer,
4: it looks like one of those urinals at Wrigley Field.
5: A trough.
7: Uh-huh.
5: Yeah.
4: I'm sure it's not, and I'm not trying to suggest
5: right.
4: It is. I don't know where they got this thing, but Christy, see this picture? It's a 25-foot long, it looks like,
7: oh my
4: trough.
5: Wow.
4: With hot oil.
7: Man, I love chimichangas, too.
4: Don't slip near that thing.
5: No way.
7: Ooh.
4: Did you hear what happened to Steve? He fell in a trough of hot oil.
7: Yeah.
4: Very unpleasant.
5: We're going to go ahead and just serve him up.
4: Yeah.
6: A little sour cream chive should be good.
5: It'll be Steve Supreme.
4: But the story goes into the origin Steve of the chimichanga, which I think may be apocryphal.
7: What?
4: Well, I'll keep reading.
3: The successful record attempt was accompanied as part of the 75th anniversary celebration of Macayo's Navy. What is it?
6: Macayo's Navy.
3: They wanted their goal was a 25-foot-long burrito. Guinness set the minimum requirement to try a record at 23 feet 7 inches. Evidence of the attempt is going to be sent to Guinness for verification. 500 pounds of shredded chicken, 250 pounds of refried beans, 250 pounds of Mexican rice, dozens and dozens of flour tortillas, gallons of salsa
5: farted
3: used
5: just thinking about it.
3: For the record-breaking chimichanga.
4: If you ate the whole thing, Josh, you'd be expelling it as you were still eating it.
7: Oh,
5: wouldn't that be a trick?
7: Oh,
4: wow.
7: God.
4: It's like that movie. Where
7: that is so disgusting. You need to stop talking.
5: Circle of life right there. Like a Play-Doh Fun Factory.
4: No, I'm glad that Chick mentioned Mikhail's Navy because...
5: I'm sure you are.
6: We can't talk about the chimichanga.
7: We
5: got to finish this.
4: The producer of Sergeant Bilko made Mikhail's Navy. Back to you.
3: Oh, I bet so. They're both very close in quality. this Mexican restaurant said that they invented the chimichanga back in the 1940s. Somebody dropped a burrito in the deep fryer, and then you have history.
7: Well, that makes sense.
6: And isn't chimichanga, it's like a version of a Spanish expletive, so it was the person yelling because they messed up?
7: Oh, really?
5: I've never heard that, but I hope so.
7: Either. Okay. That is cool.
4: I always get... when they say it was an accident, I don't know. There's the famous chocolate chip cookie thing where that was an accident.
7: Yeah.
5: What?
3: It was.
4: Oh, that's famous, yeah.
5: Oh.
3: Oh, famous. Everybody knows that one.
4: No, it's right in the back of the package.
5: Yeah. Of what?
4: The history of the chocolate chip cookie. Josh, I'm surprised you don't have this tattooed on your arm.
7: It's on the Toll House.
5: I'm an overweight man, you see. Did Toll House invent the... Was it at the Toll House?
4: They,
3: where's the story that everybody knows?
5: Yeah, my God, it's famous.
4: They thought that the chocolate chips
3: were rabbit turds, right?
4: They would
5: melt in there?
4: Yeah, they thought that we'd just turn the whole thing into a chocolate cookie.
5: Gotcha.
4: And they just put the chunks in, and then when it came out, people went, oh my God, this is the greatest. And I'd put it right up there with...
3: Top three cookies. Number one, oatmeal raisin.
6: No.
4: What?
3: Number two, Keebler.
5: Glad you like them, Martha.
3: Keebler fudge sticks.
4: Yeah.
3: Oh, those Keebler
4: fudge sticks. Are you talking store-bought or homemade?
3: No, any. Just a favorite cookie. And
5: okay.
3: Then I'm going to go chocolate peanut butter chip.
6: Wow.
3: They have peanut butter chips now, you know.
4: No
3: what
4: Lorna
3: do you
4: Doone.
5: Good, yeah.
7: No
6: macaroon.
3: Again, he got out his pretentious handbook.
5: Yeah,
7: you like a shortbread?
3: The
7: do you?
3: Name of
5: I
3: a
5: love a shortbread.
3: Snotty cookie.
4: No, I've got to go. Chocolate chip is number one.
5: Absolutely.
7: Yep. Yeah.
5: Same here.
3: Boring.
6: What about chocolate chip peanut butter?
4: Oh, good.
5: Let's not get too
4: a nice variation.
7: What about a snickerdoodle? Come on.
9: Pecan and Sandy.
5: You like a pecan Sandy, do you?
7: Those are my favorite as a kid.
5: Dry, aren't they?
10: What about a Milano from Pepperidge Farm?
7: Those are nice.
5: No, Christy's favorite are the Chessmen.
7: Yeah, I love the Chessmen.
6: Bobby Fischer?
7: Exactly. But they're like Lorna Doones. They're
3: like

0: That's why. It's directly because of her.
1: No, it's because Trevor goes into seizures because he's allergic to everything.
2: Trevor goes into seizures. He gets sick all the time. He's heckling a poor kid.
3: Yeah.
0: These fat people are ruining our country. Remember that speech?
2: What's wrong?
0: Chubbers must die. Oh. I can't believe she said it.
4: She brought a little fat kid on stage and goes, look at him. He was jiggling his arms.
0: Kill him.
3: Oh my God.
1: By the way,
2: worse when you came back from this thing than you were before you left.
1: Sorry. By the way, when they made the 25-foot chimichanga, part of the Guinness record stuff is they have to, when they make any food record, they have to use it to feed people right away.
0: Yeah, that's
3: all
0: they,
3: well, they, I
1: they, they can't just toss it.
0: They don't want to encourage
4: waste. I have a dumb question. It's very dumb. It's very stupid. Chick, do you think chimichanga, is it the same length before and after cooking?
2: Oh, I don't know. That
0: must shrink a little.
4: It's got to shrink. I'm saying four or five inches.
0: Maybe not much. Yeah, you're right. If it's 25 feet, maybe 4 or 5 inches.
3: See, every time we talk chimichangas, I miss Chi Chi's because they had the best chimichangas.
5: Seafood chimichanga was great.
3: Yes.
0: Boy, that's just a seafood chimichanga. Why don't they just call that 2 a.m. diarrhea? First, you're going to dream about having stomach pains. Then you're going to wake up and go, oh, they're real.
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1: I've seen a barista do the eye roll.
7: Oh, yeah.
1: And someone gets the, someone orders the half calf, extra hot, sprizzle, or whatever the hell the word is of, sprizzle. I don't know, donkey jizz.
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0: A sprizzle of donkey jizz.
7: Drizzle.
1: Thank you.
7: Drizzle, not sprizzle.
1: Okay, it's early. I'm tired. 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
1: Comedian Greg Hahn is here with us. Greg, you're looking
9: good. Hey, we're ready to go. Let me know. I'm fired up. Monday starts the weekend. Jaeger bombs and body shots.
2: Yeah.
9: Here we go, everybody. Come on. Woo-hoo. Everybody over to my house for some naked ping pong. Come on. Let's go.
1: All right. Yes.
9: Cupcakes and cage fighting. Sun chips and Russian roulette. Come on over to my house.
2: Yeah.
9: Happy hour started 45 minutes ago. Whee!
3: Oh, gosh.
9: I'm all riled up. This is the only job I could have. You know that, right,
1: Why?
9: Tom?
1: Why?
9: The job interviews, I was a nightmare.
1: Really?
9: Seriously. I always ask you questions. You know, Greg, before we get started with your interview, tell us, where do you think you could use improvement? As if you're going to say, whoa, where do I start? You're looking at a nitwit. I've got the IQ of a cheese sandwich. I can't stop throwing staplers.
1: Oh, my.
9: I'm a biter. I love to bite. I hate soap. I'm no stranger to prison. Electroshock therapy didn't even make a dent. Does this look like ringworm to you? I make the same mistakes dozens and dozens of times. I love booze. I hate teamwork and I never tell the truth.
1: Hire
9: what do you think
1: guy.
9: Of my new cologne? Booty call.
1: Uh-huh.
9: You're not serious about that sexual harassment nonsense, are you? What's your definition of success? More chicks! I enjoy trash can fires. When do I start? You got a business card? I need something to spit my gum in. Can I have that lamp? Never mind these questions. Your secretary is hot! How many sick days do we get? I feel a little bad cow coming on. Here's my resume if you enjoy fiction. I wrote all that. Is there a bathroom in here? Too late. How much am I making? Where's my raise? It's Bob and Tom. Monday starts the weekend, everybody. What a crowd. Thanks for having me. I'm all excited. Everybody over to my house.
10: Oh, where's the bathroom? Too late.
1: Greg is a Marine.
9: I was in the Marine Corps.
1: Retired.
9: Oh. Hit him in the head. Well, I was only in for 4 years. 3 years active, one in the reserves.
1: Just a little,
9: you know, but oh, they're the best, the Marine Corps. Hit him in the head. You hear things in the Marines you don't hear like in the civilian world. You know, like as an example. How about putting a cover on that grape? That means it'd be best to put your hat on right now.
2: Uh-huh. Right. Yeah.
9: Might be a good idea. That means do this immediately or get beaten to death.
10: Yeah.
9: You're not trying. You're not trying. It means he does not approve of you being unconscious on the endurance course.
1: Greg Hahn. Greg Hahn is our guest.
2: You're not trying.
1: You are really your upper body very, very.
9: I've been doing the cardio though. I do like 4 hours on the treadmill.
10: Four hours.
9: Just don't turn it on. A lot easier on the knees. Order a pizza. Get a Bloody Mary if it's early enough.
2: You just stand there.
9: Yeah. Stationary bike. That's good.
2: Yeah.
9: Just pretend you're going downhill. You don't even have to pedal. I just glare at the girl next to me.

0: That's my new pickup line. Hang on! It doesn't always work.
1: No.
2: Oh, man.
3: So are you seeing a lady right now? Do you have a special sweetheart? Is there one gal that...
0: I'm all single, Tom! Okay. I'm all single! A whole lifetime now of VD clinics and pregnancy scares. Bring it!
2: Wow.
0: You know, my act isn't really prone for meeting the girls either.
2: No.
0: Not really designed for that. When I come off stage, I have to open with, okay, now hear me out.
1: But don't you worry about it sometimes? Don't you look in the mirror and talk to yourself?
0: That's true, because a lot of people, like our audience, that are hardworking people out there, they've got good careers. You know, they've got a beautiful a family and stability. And then there's me. I travel around like a circus freak. Never been married. No kids. I date girls at least 10 years younger than I am. I end up faced with myself in the mirror.
1: Yeah. Yeah.
0: Like, what are you? Some kind of a genius. Woo! How did I even think of this?
4: Morning laughter just might be the best medicine.
5: If you want to turn your daddy parts orange, eat some Cheetos and watch some porn.
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6: This is my favorite little riff right here.
7: I like that.
6: Bubba saw a saucer outside last night, had a big antenna just a-pointing at the sky. It was 20 feet across and a-hovering low. A Bubba thinks she saw him a UFO. It was Friday night when it all came down. Bubba headed home from a night on a town. What happened that night has never been clear, but Bubba had a hankering for one more beer. It was dark in the trailer when he walked inside, and he teetered and he tottered in that double wide. Now he might have been tripped, he might have passed out, but Bubba saw something without a doubt. Bubba saw a saucer outside last night, had a big antenna just a-pointing at the sky. It was 20 feet across and a-hovering low. Ho, ho, ho, ho. Bubba thinks she saw him a UFO. He grabbed a bottle of Jack and a beer to sip and started walking over to a big spaceship. An alien said, "Hey, you're coming with me." It was the biggest damn creature that he ever did see. It had two black eyes, lips of red, plastic tubes all over its head, a couple of sacks strategically placed just a-hanging and a-swinging right above its waist. Yeah.
1: Yeah.
6: The alien said, "Well, come on, let's go." Bubba got scared and he hollered out, "No." About that time, something smacked him in the head. When Bubba woke up, he was safe in his bed. Now... Oh, Bubba saw a saucer outside last night, had a big antenna just a-pointing at the sky. It was 20 feet across and a-hovering low. Oh, forgot my own song. Bubba thinks it's all in my UFO. Now, the saucer could have been a satellite dish, and the alien could have been his big wife, Trish. So if you think you see a UFO, you better look real hard and make sure you ain't drunk in your own backyard. All right. Bubba saw a saucer outside last night, had a big antenna just a-pointing at the sky. 20 feet across and a-hovering low. Ho, ho, ho, ho. Bubba thinks it's all him a UFO. Bubba thinks it's all him a UFO. Bubba. Thinks he saw a UFO. Now that's been a while since I sung that one, as you can tell.
4: 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All day and all night.
8: Really? No, seriously. Really?
4: Bob and Tom Radio.
3: In the studio, we have our guest host today. He is the great comedian Frank Caliendo. Are you all hyped up? What are you rocking?
0: I'm just fired up.
3: You look like
0: I like being here.
3: You're rocking back and forth. It's the great Greg Hahn.
0: I'm eating Pop-Tarts.
3: Okay. Good.
0: I got my show coming out. You had never mentioned my show.
3: Your TV show?
0: Yeah, Dog Walker, Texas Ranger.
1: Yeah, he's got a bunch of dogs. And
3: Frank Caliendo is here with us. I wanted to ask Frank something. I did not see this, but I'm getting told about it.
9: Okay.
3: The show is called The Good Life.
9: Oh, yeah, I was referenced on there.
3: And there's a picture of you? What?
9: There was like some, I only heard
3: have you
9: about
3: seen
9: it. Yeah, there's impressionist art, and it's apparently a picture of me.
3: Oh, I get it. I didn't even get the joke. I didn't know.
9: I think my favorite reference, I got referenced on Family Guy, which I thought was the coolest thing in the world. Peter Griffin's flying over Vegas.
1: Right.
9: And there's a picture of me on a billboard. And he's like, hey, he hits everything he says. I agree with 100% or something like that. It was like, great.
3: Oh, that's cool.
9: Yeah, I always like those. I don't mind being a punchline every once in a while. But,
3: I didn't know what the setup was. Impression.
9: Yeah, I haven't seen it, but I'd heard about it a bunch.
3: That's
9: Bob Lee from ESPN, actually, when it happened, he emailed me. You know Bob Lee,
7: sure.
9: the serious guy mm-hmm. on ESPN. He always takes a breath before he starts. Frank, where? No. What was that all about?
3: I wanted to read this for Greg Hahn because this was a new, legit news story that we had, I think, earlier this week.
7: I don't know what one.
3: It involves the linguistics professor, Alan Manning, and he did a very comprehensive study about breaking up.
7: Oh, yeah.
3: And he said, when asked, what is the best way to let your soon-to-be ex know the bad news? Researchers have found that people receiving bad news about a social relationship, such as a breakup or getting fired, prefer directness, candor, and very little buffer.
0: That's why I get down on one knee.
3: Uh-huh.
0: I say, will you make me the happiest man in the world and let me out of this debacle?
3: This guy does say you should say we need to talk.
0: Yeah.
3: And then get right to it. I hate that.
10: That's like telegraphing a punch.
1: Yeah, everybody who hears we need to talk.
0: They're horrible.
10: Right.
1: Yeah, that's a dead giveaway.
0: I don't want to talk.
1: No.
0: No, I don't want to talk.
3: Yeah, it's never we need to talk. I can't keep up all this sex. It's you're going to have to back down.
1: Oh, I see.
7: He's going the other way.
3: Yeah, never mind.
10: Yeah, no, it rarely is anything positive.
3: Yeah, it's always bad.
0: Well, look at Frank. What are you, like a nice married guy, successful with beautiful kids, is that right?
9: Yeah,
0: why not? See, if he made decisions, could have gone the other way. Single. Crazy, happy. Made a few bad decisions, Frank.
3: Well, good to know. Greg Hahn has a massive road schedule. I'll get to that in just a few minutes. Both these guys are. If you've got some business, you want to have like the greatest Christmas party of all time. Are you kidding me?
9: No, I could just watch Greg all day. I mean, there's very few people that you could just say. I just want to see him hoot and holler and do the fingers.
0: See my new show on Animal Planet where I travel the country eating the state bird.
11: Dear Bob and Tom, I think it's
1: you
11: terrible.
1: You lay a hand on one of our cardinals.
11: I think it's terrible.
1: And it'll be.
3: Wow. More eagle.
7: Yeah, you two are the yin and yang of personalities, Frank and Greg.
9: Yeah.
7: Yeah, because you're so quiet and calm, and then there's Greg on. He's a hurricane.
0: Even sleepier.
7: Mm-hmm. You're sleepier?
0: No, I'm good.
7: Oh.
3: Well, now, once again, I think.
0: Hurricane. I was going to mention, you say you play with your kids, mm-hmm. right, Tom?
3: Of course.
0: Your little baby. You ever play Hurricane?
1: Yeah.
0: Set them up with a walkie-talkie. You build them a big pillow fort.
1: All right.
0: Give them a walkie-talkie, and you have the other one.
3: Right.
0: And give them the weather report. That's nice. All clear. Perfect weather. Nice walk. They're in there eating snacks, having a nice time in the pillows.
10: All clear. Wait a minute. A few clouds on the horizon. It's okay.
0: Yeah.
10: No big deal. A few more clouds building up. A few more.
0: Wait a minute. There's a hurricane headed directly your way. Then you run in with a pillow and just demolish the fort and clobber the girls with a pillow.
12: There is a hurricane headed your way, girls.
1: Yeah.
0: Hurricane! And just bang, pillows.
1: The girls will like, hell, I love that. I'd like to play hurricane.
0: Snacks
1: with you.
0: Everywhere.
3: What a great idea.
0: Yeah, I did it many times.
1: There's trail mix everywhere.
0: Yeah, they loved it.
9: Do you have any other natural disaster kids games?
0: Yeah.
9: You play tornado?
7: Any earthquake?
0: Any other tone deaf?
3: A tornado would be great.
0: Activities for slumber parties.
1: Didn't you as a kid stand out and go out with your
0: front yard?
1: Hurricane coming?
0: During the hurricane, heading into Florida, goggles, jock strap, bring it!
1: That's right. That's where he got the front yard!
9: That's where he got his comedic delivery.
0: You can hear me now! You can hear me anytime!
3: Wow, any kooky wildfire stuff?
7: No.
3: We have bad time. We have Christy Lee.
1: No one even thought of it.
9: Not yet.
1: Until
3: we have Christy Lee at the Bob and Tom news desk. Let's get another story in here. What's happening? What are we missing?
7: We were talking about paintings because we were talking about your impressionist painting thing. The last Leonardo da Vinci painting in private hands is expected to fetch $100 million at auction next month. Christie's announced Tuesday the depiction of Jesus titled Salvatore Mundi, will be offered on November 15th.
3: What, is he in disguise?
7: No, have you seen it? It's... No, he's not in disguise.
3: Why did they call it Jesus?
7: I don't know.
1: Hang on.
7: Is Salvador Monday?
0: It's a painting?
7: Monday?
1: You're upset
7: Sunday.
1: Da Vinci didn't ask you what he should name the painting,
3: aren't you? We have two for Tuesday. We don't have Salvador Monday on this station, do we?
7: Salvador Monday? Monday?
3: What does that mean?
7: Monday is French for one of the days of the week, isn't it?
3: Mardi, Mercredi, Jeudi.
1: Monday?
7: Jeudi, Monday.
9: Did you say Solomon Grundy?
7: No! The work, which dates from around the year 1500, is one of fewer than 20 known paintings by Leonardo.
3: Sure it does.
7: The seller is identified only as a private European collector. It sold for 45 British pounds in 1958.
0: Oh, that's quite quite an investment.
3: 100 bucks.
7: Well, 100 bucks maybe?
10: I'm selling my painting. I got a good one. It's a guy. You look at it, he seems to be coming towards you.
7: Mm-hmm.
10: Oh, it's called Here Comes Ed. All right.
1: That's a good title.
0: Salvatore, it's with a D, a T.
7: Salvatore Mundi.
0: Yeah, it means savior of the world.
3: Ah, okay, cool.
9: I got a question. I can't understand how your comedy works. It's amazing. It's unbelievable.
1: Anybody
9: There's
1: else,
9: nobody like you.
1: Anybody else says that same sentence, you're just staring at
0: yes,
1: them. Like,
0: yeah.
1: There's
9: no
1: hate
9: way.
1: You. This guy, I'm crying.
9: The stuff you do and
3: sorry,
9: the things,
3: so
9: it shouldn't be this good.
3: It's called Here Comes Ed. Is that what it's called?
0: Yeah.
3: Okay, good.
1: No, it's called Here Comes Ed.
0: Yeah.
3: We've been talking about... Frank's career growing up doing impressions. Of course, your first famous impression, I assume, was one of your brothers or your father or one of your teachers.
9: Yeah, I was a teacher, Mr. Christensen.
3: Can you do them for us?
13: We're going to go to Frank Caliendo, a resident map expert. Frank, could you show us where the United States is on the map? Frank, you're pointing to the blue.
3: Now, so in today's world, when Frank Caliendo gets on stage, I talk to him like he's not here.
13: Being at home.
3: Who are the voices that are getting the most response right now?
9: The impression ones?
3: Yeah.
9: Morgan Freeman's always the big that people want to hear the Madden thing. John Gruden is
10: who doesn't love Gruden.
9: I love Gruden. I'll tell you what, I don't know why you wouldn't love him. Greg Hahn. Greg Hahn. Yeah. This guy excites me, man. I love Greg Hahn. Gruden hotline.
3: Now, the video of you with Gruden is priceless.
9: That's a lot of fun. When I did that sketch with him, I would have preferred not to talk the whole time, just stared back and forth with him. I know it's not great for radio, but just the look on the face, I'll tell you what, man. I'll tell you what, man. I could have just done that for 2 minutes and it'd been even funnier than the sketch.
0: Oh, do you ever throw an impression out there that's kind of just for you or that might be for like 10% of the audience?
9: Oh, half celebrity. Of my life is doing that.
0: Yeah, yeah.
9: Oh, yeah. You throw out the weird things like, the dad from ALF.
0: Oh, shit.
9: Lynn, Brian, please don't eat Lucky. Or people that are like specific comedy fans. You do a Brian Regan. I had no idea I was going to even be here. Gonna go to the left side of the stage now. Going to the left side of the stage. Gonna work the crowd. Didn't like him going to the right side. Gonna do like a Muppet dance. Get over there. And Krypton, the big red one, was the sun. They didn't have the same powers.
3: God, the dad from ALF. Thank you.
0: Yeah,
3: God.
0: Max yeah. Something. Yeah,
7: Carl Ace, Shub, you know that.
1: Carl
7: you're a big
1: Shub,
7: ALF
1: Max
7: fan.
1: Shub.
9: Why would you even bring it up?
3: God.
9: He was on Norm MacDonald's show too. He's in the
0: Max Wright.
14: Norm's another Max Wright. Yeah, I worked with Max Wright over there. He was a guy. He was a dad from ALF. I think he had some problems with the law at one point.
1: Yeah.
14: Ended up dying or something like that. I don't know. We don't keep in touch anymore. But, I went to see the Greg Hahn show. You ever see Greg Hahn? He's a funny guy. He was a bit manic out there. And I'm watching Greg. And I said, hey, you should be the next Colonel Sanders. And then he said, I'm Ed.
9: The greatest thing about Norm MacDonald's, he never funny. Has to get to a joke to mm-hmm. be. It's yeah. even funnier. I remember when I first met him, he's like, so
14: You're doing the you're doing the voice there. That's that sounds kind of like me. I was on you do a sketch show. You know the sketch show there, the Mad TV. I was on a sketch show. You might never have heard of it. It's called the Saturday Night Live. I did that show for a couple years. I did a news segment on there, and yeah.
0: That's it.
14: So and I told him, I'm like, we have the same lawyer. I'm like, we have the same lawyer. He's like, yeah, hey, you know, you we should go do that for him right now. What?
3: I love the obscure stuff. Yes. Norm Macdonald, that's right. But wasn't the guy, the Max Wright guy, he was on Buffalo Bill. Did you ever see that show?
0: Was that a Dabney Coleman show?
3: Dabney Coleman.
15: The general manager and Gina Davis, the general manager of the TV
3: station. That show lost in the shuffle. If you ever get a chance, that was a great show.
15: Don't make a big effort, but it's okay.
3: Oh, no,
0: the Buffalo Bill show?
3: Oh, it's great.
15: It puts the lotion in the basket.
0: No,
7: not that show. That's a different Buffalo Bill.
3: Yeah.
0: No, that was the original title of Silence of the Lambs.
3: Greg?
0: Yes. I was born 8.5 months early, everybody.
3: Wow. One of my favorite things is when we will try to feed Mr. Han a joke.
7: Mm-hmm.
0: Yeah, how's it work?
3: Happened just a few moments ago. There was a reference to golf behind the scenes. And I said, oh, Greg's a golfer. He's the farmer. And then you looked at me like, don't ask. I don't know the bit.
0: Golf!
15: Yeah.
3: I forgot the bit.
0: Some people think golf is boring. Not if you tackle. There it is. There's one.
15: Boom.
0: No, we're taking acting classes. Frank's taking acting classes now, right?
14: Yeah,
0: me too. I took a class.
3: How'd it go?
7: Did you?
0: Didn't go well at all. Do they make you repeat back and forth? Oh, happy, sad, sad, happy.
14: Yeah, that's like the Meisner.
0: You feel good? I hate that.
14: You're doing terrible right now.
0: Well, no, it went. No kidding. It went. It got almost violent right away with the teacher, you know?
14: Oh, really?
0: Because I'm so happy I'm even there, because I don't want to be there. I don't like it. Anyway, so they... But I'm happy that I'm there. So I said, motivated. Progress. He says, progress. Yeah, motivated. Then he says, he looks at my face with a smile. He goes, mask. Mask. Like I'm, you know.
7: Hiding something.
0: Yeah, hiding. And I said, actor. He goes, actor? Bleep you, he yells. And I said, little acting class. Who cares? Who cares? Who cares? That was my big thing. All right, you sit down. All right. I'm not going back. But I'm picky with the parts that I would play. Do you know what I mean?
3: Really?
0: Yeah, I want to play either a pinball repairman, you know, or like an anesthesiologist that has one arm shorter than the other. That's it. I'm waiting for these roles.
3: Yeah.
14: I'm telling you, retired superhero. Nice. There's nothing better than seeing you.
7: What would be his superpower?
14: It could be anything he wanted.
15: He could be retired Superman. You see him sitting in his recliner.
0: He really
15: Superman.
0: Could. Yeah.
15: In the Superman suit.
0: Yeah, Frank's nailed it here. He really
15: having
0: could.
15: A sandwich, watching
14: TV, half uniform on, half uniform
15: curl,
14: off.
15: The curl on his forehead like Superman.
3: Oh, you're very handsome, very handsome man.
0: You know what I figured out? How to win all political arguments. I know how to win all political arguments. Oh, Chick and I are debating right now. Go ahead.
15: Yeah, we're just going to have to agree to disagree.
0: How about you eat a crap sandwich?
16: Bob and Tom.
17: Ew, gross. 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
7: Oh, yeah. Yeah.
3: You just ruined it. Hi, you're with Bob and Tom. Joining us in the studio, comedian Robert Schimmel, big boxing fan, I know. And, of course, we have coming up Holyfield versus Tyson. Tyson beaten by Buster Douglas. Your thoughts?
22: They asked Douglas if he wanted to fight Tyson next. They offered him like $60 million, whatever it is. They said they'll split it. He said, I have to think about it.
3: You're kidding.
22: For $60 million, I'd have Tyson's kids. Or die trying. At the dinner table in front of my parents. I don't care what anybody thinks. I could spend $2 million to buy new friends and still have $58 million left. I have a real nice life. So that way when your friends go, wow, I can't believe you did it with Mike Tyson. Yeah, I'd like to tell you more about it, but my Learjet's waiting for me.
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3: Hello.
5: Hi.
3: We have a great guest in the studio. He is actor and comedian Kevin Pollak. Kevin is a very fine actor, and now he is a, is the term a Twitterer? Is the,
5: I'd say talk show host.
3: Well, I mean.
6: Twitter.
3: But you're
5: a tweeter?
3: A tweeter?
6: Tweet the verb. Tweet the verb. Twitter the noun.
3: Okay.
6: If I may. If I'd be that obnoxious.
3: We were talking a little bit about Twitter.
5: A twit.
3: And if you want to join.
23: Did you just call him a twit?
5: I think he'd be a twit.
23: Mm. Uh-oh.
3: If you want to.
6: Oh, yeah. Big time.
3: If you want to find out more about that. Also, we have a link to his website. You can grab his CDs, et cetera, et cetera, et cetera. Let's go way, way, way back.
5: I want to go back to Kevin's picture on the internet.
3: Oh, did we repair that yet?
5: No, I think we should put Chess Club President underneath it.
6: I like that. I like what it says.
24: I like what it says. What about this, though?
5: Well, Christopher Walken.
3: The tribute to Christopher Walken.
5: Marsupials.
6: Designed by one of your fans.
5: Indeed. Beautiful.
3: Oh, we have that. That's posted on your website. I'm looking at your website
5: right
3: now.
5: I just saw a great Christopher Walken movie with Brandon Fraser, Blast from the Past.
6: Oh, yeah.
5: Have you seen that?
6: Oh, yeah. Oh,
5: fun movie.
3: Yeah, I haven't seen that one.
5: Great movie.
24: Oh, where they go underground, they think
5: Bomb is dropped, and they come up 35 years later, and they raise their son underground.
24: Their son totally underground. Oh, it's really cool.
5: It's really good.
24: Brendan Fraser and Alicia Silverstone.
3: Yeah. I have not seen that.
5: Good movie.
3: I look forward to seeing it. Christopher Walken, one of your main men.
25: Oh, oh yes, please. Every morning is good. When you're him.
5: Uh-huh.
25: Celebrated a birthday this past week. Feel younger. Not sure how. Must be booze.
5: Could be.
25: Because it ain't the vegetables. I can tell you that.
3: And you met Christopher Walken long after you developed the impression, right?
5: Didn't you do the whole star ceremony with him on Hollywood Boulevard?
25: Bigger. He had his hands and feet in Signature in the imprint of cement in front of the Chinese theater there.
5: Oh, that is big.
25: Yeah, and they asked me to be one of the two speakers at this thing, and I'd never met him.
5: You
25: hadn't? I was honored, and yet I couldn't help think, you know, how far down the list did they have to go? You know, before you pick the
5: down
25: guy
5: to the peas
25: who impersonates you, right? In fact, deep into the peas.
24: That's way over half the alphabet, I think. Yeah.
5: I believe
3: see.
5: It is.
3: We got to D, De Niro. Can't make it.
24: Right, forget it.
3: Yep.
25: So I show up to that thing, and they take me inside the theater where they had him before the ceremony out front, and I see him in the flesh for the first time, and he looks over and sees me, and he goes, "Hi!" They told me you were coming. Thanks! And I'm thinking, he's doing the voice.
24: That's the best I've ever
25: heard. It's way better than mine.
24: He's nailing it.
25: Yeah, but I did see him coming out of a party not too long ago in Los Angeles. I don't know if I told you guys this. When I was walking out of this house, they're standing at the end of the driveway alone. It was Christopher Walken. I hadn't seen him inside the party, but here he is, you know, looking completely lost. I'm not sure why I was surprised at that. But so I told him to say, "Hey, Chris, everything right? Stranded.
24: Stranded.
25: I've been searching for over an hour for the bastards who brought me. It's clear to me now. They're gone."
5: Oh, my God.
25: And my first thought is, who would ditch Christopher Walken?
5: Yeah, no kidding.
25: Who brings him to a party and says, "He's at the bar. Let's go."
5: They ditched him. Yeah. Wow.
3: Kevin Pollak is our guest. Kevin's a great stand-up comedian and a very fine actor. Movies like A Few Good Men, The Usual Suspects, classic films, and Kevin had a big part in both of those.
5: Oh. Bob and Tom Show.
26: Bob and Tom, it's Kenny Tarmac.
5: Kenny.
26: Hey, Shooter, we just landed.
5: Where are you?
26: I'm in TPA. I just got in from ATL through DFW. I can barely hear you guys. Can you hear me?
5: I hear you fine.
26: Well, I have two deals to put to bed today, and if it happens before 2 p.m. Pacific, Tobik's tacking on another 2% to my bonus.
3: Sweet. Wow.
26: I know. So, Chick?
24: Yeah.
26: If Faircore signs the co-op package, it's Riblets on me.
24: Okay, woo! Buddy.
26: I had to call you guys today. We just landed, but I was on a flight from LAX yesterday, and I seldom notice the Hollywood types.
5: Oh, yeah?
26: But I'm pretty sure two rows up in 14C, I saw Kevin Pollak.
5: No way.
26: An actor, I know. I thought of you guys because he used to come on your show all the time.
5: Right. Well, he's on our show.
26: Hey, Todd, I got a phone call.
5: Oh. No, he's wow. Oh,
26: hey, God, we just landed.
15: Yeah.
26: Yeah, TPA. No, I'm there at 940. Where are you? Really? I was just at LAX yesterday. Guess who was on my flight? No. Uh-uh.
15: Somebody's going to get
26: guess
15: sick.
26: Guess again.
15: Ziggler.
25: We're going to get to the P's here in a second.
26: OJ's in jail, Mike.
15: OJ's in jail.
26: That's why you can't pepper your clients with quality conversation like I do.
5: Uh-huh.
26: That's how deals get done. No, it was Kevin Pollak. Yeah, 14C. Oh, it was great. I stood up and yelled, "More cowbell, more cowbell." Oh, he loved it.
5: I'm sure.
26: He just kept pecking on his phone. Hey, get those reports to me. Tweeter him, whatever you got to do. Cabin door just opened. We got to skate. Guys, we just landed.
5: Hey, Kenny.
1: Kenny, if you want to meet Kevin. Kevin is right here. He's a real nice guy. You can
5: Kenny.
1: Meet.
15: Hello.
5: Kenny.
1: Oh, boy.
25: That's a shame.
5: That is sad.
1: You ever get that guy a little loud on the phone?
25: I took a picture of him yesterday and posted it on Twitter. I'm not kidding.
5: Did you really?
25: That exact guy on the cell phone yelling into the and everyone at the airport.
5: Everybody in the plane.
25: So just staring
1: if someone wants to know, I'm sorry to be so ignorant here. What is the name of your Twitter group?
25: Oh, no, you just, everyone is at, and then whatever name you use, and mine is just at Kevin Pollak. So if you go to Twitter.
5: So in other words, you just have to search Kevin Pollak.
25: That's
5: and
25: it.
5: K-E-V-I-N-P-O-L-L-A-K.
25: A-K, yeah. So I took a picture of this guy. I like to take pictures of idiots at the airports and post them on Twitter, and people get a kick out of it. And usually, my girlfriend Jamie likes to get the douche and whore combo platter. That's always seems to be at the airport.
5: I've noticed those.
25: Just prevalent. Uh-huh. Yeah, can't get enough of those. So I posted one of those couples too.
1: They used to be required to wear. They used to be required.
15: Douche and whore.
25: Yeah. Matching.
1: Remember, they used to have to wear the silk jogging sweatsuits.
25: Yes. Yeah, that's them.
15: Yeah.
1: But you don't see that as much. God, I love that look.
25: I do miss that look.
1: The matching and the gold chains.
15: Douche and whore.
25: Combo.
1: I did not know the name.
25: Yeah. The combo platter.
1: Doesn't douche and whore sound like a really expensive place? You're in the mall. Wow, this place looks expensive.
15: Douche and whore.
5: Sounds like my law firm, actually.
23: Douche and whore?
25: I can't believe you take me to douche and whore.
15: Let me talk to the douche. I don't have to talk to the whore today.
5: I don't have time for this.
1: Can't afford whore.
15: Wait, talk to douche.
1: Douche is a little more reasonable.
23: So you can post pictures on Twitter, too.
25: Yeah, that's part of the fun.
23: Oh, I just thought it was text.
5: You said video, too, right, Kevin?
25: Video, yeah, and or a year old to
5: I'm afraid to get into this whole, you know, I started Facebook, and I don't do Facebook anymore.
25: You
5: it's just
25: will,
5: overwhelming.
25: You will enjoy this just because it's a couple of sentences, a little musings, thoughts, whatever.
1: Now, do you have rules with regard to if you're having a lunch with someone, do you allow yourself to touch your phone every 5 minutes? Or
25: you really do have to knock that stuff off. It will take over your eyeballs if you let
5: really?
25: It.
5: Oh, all bad.
25: Yeah, mm-hmm. And your attention span.
1: Someone's telling you a story, and all of a sudden, instead
25: glancing
1: of
25: down.
1: Instead of drifting off, looking at ESPN and... This is a fascinating story, Dave. Wait a second. I've got to answer my phone for the 30th time.
25: Yeah. Yeah, you have to stop typing. And when you're driving the car, that's a really bad idea.
5: Yeah. Oh, my God.
1: We're going to meet another guest in a second.
15: Where?
23: That guy.
1: We have the great actor and comedian Kevin Pollak in the studio with us.
15: I don't see anybody else.
5: Oh, now stop that.
15: Oh, there he is down there.
5: Oh, look at that. Wow. Right off the bat.
1: Jimmy Pardo is here with us, a comedian.
5: Jimmy.
4: Check. Okay, I'm settled.
5: Okay. Coming in loud and clear.
15: He's James. Like a little baby.
5: Nice to see you,
15: he's
5: Jim.
15: Like a little baby person, isn't he? He's not really like a grown up. He's like,
4: God. Are we on?
5: We are.
4: This is going out nationwide.
1: On the airwaves, yes,
4: that's what you're choosing to do. Entertainment. that's your option.
1: When we come back, we'll meet Jimmy and we'll meet Kevin.
8: 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If you're not, it's those other guys.
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1: I've seen a barista do the eye roll.
23: Oh, yeah.
1: When someone gets the... Oh, yeah, someone orders the half-calf, extra hot, a sprizzle, or whatever the hell the word is of, sprizzle. I don't know, donkey jizz.
15: I don't know what the word is either. A sprizzle of donkey jizz.
23: drizzle?
1: A drizzle. Thank you. Thank you.
23: Drizzle, not sprizzle.
1: Okay, it's early. 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
12: Hi, I'm Bert.
23: And I'm Ellie.
12: And we're proud to announce our new breakfast treat, Bert and Ellie's Muffin.
23: The Bert and Ellie Muffin is delicious. But don't take our word for it. Here's our spokesperson, Eddie Van Halen.
13: Hey, thanks, man. Hi, Eddie Van Halen here. You know, I love munching on Bert and Ellie's Muffin. In fact, I was just telling my wife, Valerie, Bert and Ellie's Muffin is the best thing I've ever put in my mouth. Ah, man, this is finger-licking good.
0: I bet.
13: This muffin is so good. Mm. I just can't keep it to myself.
0: Oh.
13: Yeah. I suggest you eat Bert and Ellie's Muffin today. Pick one up on your way home, dude, or stop by Bert and Ellie's spot the next time you eat out. Look for the big pink smiling lips downtown next to the Y. Mm.
23: Thanks, Eddie.
13: Mm. I can't stop mowing down on this thing.
23: Oh. Eat all you want, Eddie. Oh. You'll make more.
12: Bert and Ellie's Muffin. Oh. Come by and shove one in your face today. Hey, we'll leave the stereo on for you, and we'll turn it up real loud so you can hear it.
3: That's the voice of Chris Porter. I knew he'd weigh in with something important. Chris Porter, comedian. Now, do you get back to Kansas City often, are you?
14: I get back to Kansas City. I was back last April for a wedding. Okay. Through a bunch of weird experiences, I become friends with Justin Verlander. He's a pitcher for the Houston Astros.
17: Yeah.
14: At the time, he was pitching for the Tigers, Aaron Town playing the Royals, but they had a night off, so he and I went out and had a couple of drinks. And he said, no, watch as he calls the waiter over. He goes, who's that chick? And he goes, well, I don't know who the chick is, but everyone at that table is Mumford & Sons. He sends them a bottle. They come over. Turns out it's not Mumford & Sons. It's just Ann Sons.
3: Oh.
14: Mumford wasn't there. I don't know where he was. I assume he was back at the hotel writing a song that at some point goes, ah.
3: Comedian Steve Altman.
27: It's the technology. What we can do today, we can put a man on the moon, we can send cameras out to Saturn, take pictures, send them back, computers. You know, but we still can't make a coffee maker that doesn't go... Hell, that wakes me up. I don't really need the coffee now, thanks! I'm awake and irritable! I got one of those cordless phones.
3: Yeah.
27: And those are cool. Mm-hmm. You walk around the house, be outside. You can be in the bathroom now and be on the phone. This is great. That noise? I'm making coffee right now.
3: Are you a computer geek?
28: No. I see, I didn't grow up with computers. Mm-hmm. That's why children have the advantage. They slip out of the womb. They're born with a password.
17: Oh, yeah.
28: Mm-hmm. You know, you look at the ultrasound, you see the sex of the child whose internet provider is going to be.
3: So, you know, you're an email guy then.
28: Oh, no. Well, I check my email. I never get real emails. They're all junk.
3: Mm-hmm. Mm-hmm.
28: I got a junk box, and the junk box is like, look, we don't even have time to sort out this stuff. And it's all that burn DVDs, lose weight, consolidate debt, and then be like, young teen sluts, whores, sex. Thousands of them. And then I got a weird one in the middle that says, do you need a birdhouse? And I was like, I actually got that. And I'm like, who's the birdhouse guy? And then every day I get this email. Jim, do you want to enlarge your penis?
23: Yep.
28: Like, and how did I get on the small Willy email list? That is the real question.
29: Why do you have to get drunk to be an ass? Why do you have to get tight before you get loose?

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1: Thanks very much for joining us. The lovely lady is Christy
2: Thank
1: Lee.
2: Thank you, Tom.
1: The legendary Ace Cosby handling the engineering duties today. Good morning, Ace. That would be Chick McGee across the way at the sports desk.
3: Hi.
1: I've got a question for Josh in a matter of seconds. Just joining us in the studio, he is comedian Jordan Rock. Good to see you, Jordan.
4: Hey, good to see you guys.
1: Looking good. I've got a couple questions for you in just a second. But first.
2: Well, that sounded a little
5: Well, why wouldn't you? We want to get to know him.
1: Yeah. I know. I feel rude not going right to our guest. He's taken the time and trouble to get up to join us.
3: However, Josh said something in the conversation.
5: What did I say innocuously now?
1: No, you came back in here.
3: It would give one pause.
1: And Christy said, did you get to eat any of...
2: We had a biscuit for breakfast, and I said, did you eat a biscuit? And you said...
5: I said, yeah, I just ate one in my office.
1: So you left this room, got one of these breakfast biscuits, yes. Went to your office to eat it so no one would know.
5: Not so that no one would know, so that no one would watch me eat it. Because here's the thing.
3: I heard I came ate one in my office. I thought it was so good.
1: Oh, are you still eating one?
3: Yeah. They're great.
2: Chick does it on the air, so yeah.
5: I'm the opposite. I want to be...
1: Hey, Jordan, would you like something to eat?
4: I'm all good. I'm really just admiring how good you guys are at not giving any product placement. That was really good. Yeah. You guys are just breakfast biscuit was so crazy. This breakfast biscuit. I'm like, these guys are pros, man. They really know what they're doing around here.
1: Well, I didn't see it. I wasn't out there. Are they good?
5: They're great.
2: They're unbelievably good.
4: They're really good. I've been actually wanting to wake up early enough to eat one of those for 8 years. And today I finally got to do it.
5: Yes, good.
1: I was watching a tape of you earlier this week video, and your voice is so great. I just love your speaking voice, but where did you grow up? What is that? Is that a New York accent?
4: I have everything in my voice. I grew up in South Carolina. I was born in New York. I've been in New York the last 10 years.
1: Because I'm usually pretty good at pinning it down. I couldn't pin down where you were from.
4: Yeah, it's got a little twang to it. I say certain words real New York, and then I say certain words real country.
1: Mm. Now, we were having a discussion.
2: That's weird.
1: This is certainly unpleasant and awkward, so I'm going to bring it up.
3: Oh, good.
1: Owen Benjamin... 6 foot four.
3: What a jerk, right?
1: 6 foot four white guy.
3: Oh, yeah.
2: Right.
1: He calls everybody bro.
5: But he doesn't, like he said, he doesn't emphasize it. It's pretty natural coming from him.
1: See, I would never be able to pull that off.
5: No. I couldn't either.
3: And it would be like governor or something like that, probably. Hello, governor.
1: It just seems to be, I think it's cultural what is it? Cultural appropriation. I think it's ridiculous. I don't know.
4: You don't like it?
1: I can't pull it off. Now, for example.
2: But you're
4: are you just jealous? Is that all it is?
3: No.
2: Yes.
4: You sound really defensive right
5: now. Tom's saying it started. He thinks it started in the black community.
1: It did.
5: It's been appropriated.
1: I could remember being at the airport. I remember being at Cleveland Hopkins Airport, and these guys were all dressed in the same sort of suits, and they all had what are those sewed-on badges called? Like patches.
2: Yeah.
1: And I remember it like it was yesterday, and it was like Bro Davis. Bro Johnson, and that was in the 60s. So when I was a kid, I thought, so they got the bro thing down, and now it's a bunch of white frat boys. Hey, bro, it's cultural appropriation.
4: Are you just mad because you were too scared to do it back in the 70s?
2: Yes, that's exactly what it is.
4: Like you saw it in the 70s, you're like, I could never do this, and now you see everybody doing
1: it. Never been able. Jordan, I shake hands like this. I can't do anything that's not. I don't know the high five thing. I feel like I'm faking it if I try to do that. Now, how do you shake hands?
4: Let me tell you, if you're doing high five, look at the elbow.
1: Uh-huh.
4: If you look at the elbow, perfect high five every time.
1: Nope. Is that what you're supposed to do?
2: Oh, you never miss. Huh?
4: You never miss.
2: I'll be done.
3: Jordan and I fist bumped. We did not shake hands.
4: Yeah, because you were eating that breakfast sandwich.
5: Right. That's right. That's exactly right.
3: I was neck deep in this biscuit.
5: Because Jordan and I shook hands.
2: He shook hands with me as well.
1: Well, that's because you emerged from your eating lair.
3: Your came eating, or is it your cum eating? I'm not sure.
5: Shame eating.
1: Shame eating. You keep
3: I
1: it. Are you still eating that breakfast biscuit?
3: Yeah.
2: Do you shame eat at home by yourself? Do you go in another room?
5: No.
2: Do you have to go in another room?
5: So that the TV doesn't see me? Or I don't accidentally catch my reflection?
2: Yes.
1: I got a question for you.
3: I heard came, I swear to God.
1: I know
5: Sometimes we hear what we want to hear.
1: I'm especially paranoid about everything in the world. When you're, like right now, I've got this, I've got a couple computers on. Can this computer see me?
5: And theoretically.
1: Can someone hack in and watch me?
3: Yep.
2: Oh, yeah.
4: You guys are those people? You believe that?
3: Yep.
1: I don't know.
5: I've just heard that it's possible.
2: Yeah.
5: I don't care.
4: Oh, okay. Yeah, I'm one of those people. I don't really care.
2: I don't care. They're not going to see anything.
5: And if they do, what do I care?
1: I picked up Josh's phone, and I just picked it up, and it just said, enough.
5: He thinks all I do is masturbate.
4: I was going to say, if they hacked my webcam, that's all they would see. It's just that. I'd be like, what are you thinking?
1: Do you feel awkward using that phone and then calling your mom on it?
5: I don't really use the phone.
4: He doesn't think about it. It's all one. It's all one to him because he'll be doing one thing and then his mom will call and it just pops up on the screen.
2: That's got to be a boner.
1: Does her picture
2: killer.
1: Pop up when she calls?
5: No.
1: Well, that's awkward.
5: None of this ever happens.
1: That is real. I like the way you open up about yourself.
5: Look, I've been too honest on this show. I'm not lying, I rarely look at anything, at any porn on my phone.
4: The screen's too small for you. You're like, I just need the whole thing. I need the full desktop.
5: I have to set up the projector.
1: they can't fit both boobs in. Apple hasn't done that yet.
2: Always got the Apple TV, so you could go through your TV now.
5: I don't have an Apple TV.
2: Oh.
5: You do.
1: This is fascinating.
2: No, I don't. Well, I do, but it's not hooked
5: up. Yeah, Chick, when are you going to help me out with that?
4: That's the first product I heard you guys.
3: 31st of September, I'll be
2: able. You told me that you would help me, so I went out and bought them, and now they're sitting in a box.
3: It's incredibly simple to do.
2: Not for me.
5: So you'd think you'd just take the time to do it real quick.
2: Right. You'd be a friend? A true bro?
3: No.
4: Because I understand.
3: If you lived nearby,
2: I'll buy you dinner or lunch.
3: No.
1: Jordan, are you pretty electronically savvy?
4: I could hook up an Apple TV. Yeah, I can do that.
3: See? Now,
1: by hook up, you mean plug in and not
3: you
1: like,
3: don't have sex with it.
1: I mean like hook me up with a low price on.
2: Oh,
1: one.
2: My God.
4: Oh, no. He's not selling them out of his trunk.
5: Wait a minute.
3: Because Jordan,
4: I mean, I might
3: black,
4: know a guy, but
3: because Jordan's a black guy, you thought he's going to steal an Apple TV and sell it to you at a low price.
1: No, that's
3: exactly what you thought.
1: No, because he used the street phrase hook up.
5: No, that's not a street phrase.
4: That wasn't a street phrase at all. I really meant hook it up to the TV. How do you? I know how to install an Apple TV. That's how you have to talk around town.
3: Anytime he says hook up, because he's black, you think, oh, that's a hip phrase.
1: Now, when you say hook up, doesn't that mean to have a coitus with a lady friend?
4: Context, man. Context clues.
1: Like if I saw you tomorrow, you'd say, well, hey, Tom, it was nice meeting you. And by the way, I hooked up with a...
5: Yes, that's fine. Yeah.
1: How do you describe an attractive woman? Hot babe? What's the current parlance?
4: What's the proper adjective I use these days?
3: Shorty!
4: No, you know what? I'm more
1: shorty.
4: Of a cutie.
1: Cutie.
5: Okay, yeah.
4: Cute chick.
5: Oh, she's a cutie. Yeah.
1: A cutie.
4: Mm. Yeah.
1: Okay, that's nice.
2: That's
1: a cutie.
2: That's sweet.
1: Yeah, it is. Is that just you, or is that a
4: That might just be me. That might just be me.
3: What do you mean? You think he gets a newsletter every
1: I can't keep up.
3: Here's the terms we're using.
4: We have a meeting every Tuesday.
5: It's called the Black Gentleman, and it tells you all, dime piece is out.
1: By the way, bitches and hoes, very 90s.
3: You know, you say that every time, the B word. You say that every time.
1: Bitches and hoes? Well, that's because I got my Hip Hop Time Life series, Volume 1, Bitches and Hoes.
4: Exactly. It starts right at the chronic one. And it doesn't go any further. He's still stuck in the G-Funk era.
1: I got to Volume 2, East Coast, West Coast.
3: I apologize to everyone. I'm very, very sorry.
2: Me too.
1: Jordan Rock is our guest. Distinguished comedian. Possessor of a great voice and a great wit and charm. And are you a single guy, married guy, kids? What's happening with your life?
4: I'm single, man. I'm single. I'm out here right now.
1: Any kids?
4: No, not that I know of.
1: You want one? I got 7.
4: No, I'm all good.
1: Okay, just asking.
4: I'm wrapping it up. There's two things I don't need. It's an STD or a KID. Can't get rid of those.
1: Yeah.
3: You know, every time you say you have 7 kids, it's like you're a cult leader. I have 7 kids.
1: Well, sometimes I forget. I'm the same. I'm by myself.
3: That's an amazing.
1: I'm by myself
3: nowadays.
1: This week.
4: I'm the youngest of 7.
5: Oh, are you?
4: Yeah, yeah. I'm the youngest of 7, so I was tortured.
5: Oh, by the sound.
4: Yeah.
1: I'm the youngest of 4. What's the span between the oldest and the youngest?
4: My oldest brother is 25 years older than me.
3: Whoa.
5: Okay.
1: So you barely know him.
4: I know him. He's pretty cool. Okay. He's pretty cool. I see him sometimes. My mom had him at 20. She had me at 45.
2: Oh, wow.
4: Yeah, she thought she was done, and then
3: that's
4: I popped
3: amazing.
4: Out.
1: So you are like, baby. You are like your seed was awesome, and that egg was just waiting for you.
4: Yeah.
1: Nicely done. Now, did your mom ever tell you what your name was going to be if you were a girl?
4: No, she didn't, actually.
1: Children's names start with J?
4: No. My mom had me after she had menopause, so she thought that I was cancer.
5: No.
2: She thought she was sick.
4: She thought she was sick.
2: She didn't know. Yeah.
3: And there's a tumor swelling in her belly.
4: Yeah, exactly.
2: Oh my God, she thought I was kicking her.
1: That is
2: amazing.
1: It's amazing. Not very funny. It's scary, really. But that's weird. Yeah, I didn't know you could get pregnant post menopause.
4: It's a miracle, man.
1: Christy?
2: Oh, God, I hope not.
1: God, would that be good for the show?
2: No.
1: You just need to find a guy that can go deep.
4: Wow.
2: Go deep.
3: We already went through two, okay?
1: Okay, sir.
2: I took care of that.
1: Okay. All right. Just asking. That'd be more. Who's the basketball guy that just had his third
2: kid? Yeah, I have my tubes tied.
1: Who's the guy that just had his third kid post-vasectomy? We were just talking about him.
3: Cornerback, Cromartie, one of
1: them. Yeah. Antonio Cromartie.
2: That doesn't always take. That's correct.
1: Jordan, have you had your...
2: he might want to have kids.
1: Nah. Vas deferens soldered closed?
4: No, I just pull out. I'm still there. I'm still using that method.
5: Well, from what I understand, it's 99.9% effective.
4: It really is. It really is.
1: Guess what, fellas? No.
2: Guess what? Yeah, if you want a kid.
1: Did I mention how many kids I have? Okay. Okay, good to know. Jordan Rock's hanging out with us. What's happening in your life in English? You got a new car? You got a boat? Anything fun?
2: A new car?
4: I got a new car. I did get a new car.
1: There you go. See? Now, where do you live now? Do you live in L.A., New York?
4: I'm living in L.A. now. LA's
2: you have
4: nice.
2: To have a car.
1: You got to have a good car.
4: Yeah, I got a Jeep.
1: All right.
2: Oh, cool. Nice car.
1: So does Christy. Uh-oh.
2: Yeah.
5: Is it a Jeep? Like a Wrangler?
4: Yeah, I got a Wrangler. Soft top.
2: Nice. Yeah. That's a beach car.
4: Drop top.
2: Mm-hmm.
3: Yeah. Cruising around playing the Beach Boys. Everybody was surfing.
2: With your surfboard on top.
4: The Beach Boys music always intrigues me because every time I listen to the Beach Boys, I'm like, you would have never guessed the civil rights movement was going on at the same time.
5: You're right. It's pretty carefree.
4: Like, I would have never thought this was going on at the same time Selma was
1: happening. Hang on a second.
3: If you put the Selma march and put the Beach Boys music underneath it would be different.
1: In my room.
5: Right.
4: Like, I'm like, this was going on everything. The same time?
3: my whites only. Yeah.
1: Yeah, that may be the most profound thing ever said on this show. Thanks for coming, Jordan. That's amazing. That's so true. Yeah, this is probably too serious to bring up, but I'm watching that PBS Vietnam series right now.
2: Uh-huh.
1: Have you watched any of this thing?
4: I haven't.
3: I hadn't heard anything.
2: Yeah.
3: Really?
1: Well, there's a point I'm going to make here, which is a little bit lighter than some, but they obviously use a lot of period music in there. And wow. Yikes. It's some pretty scary stuff going on. But the music brings you back to certain times all the time. And you are dead on about that. The Beach Boys, you don't really see, doesn't really fit.
4: Those are really happy songs.
5: Yeah. Yes, yeah.
4: Like everyone was surfing.
5: Their biggest concern is like whether or not their dad will let them use the car.
1: Yeah.
3: Little do scoop, you don't know what I'm
1: I'm picking up good vibrations. My draft card isn't existing.
4: It's intriguing to me. I'm like, this is so good.
1: So who do you listen to? If you were in the car right now by yourself, by the way, do they still call it a hoopty or is that gone?
4: No, a hoopty is a bad car.
5: Right.
1: Like a crummy car? Bad, or because bad means good half the time. I can never figure it out.
4: Oh, it's a crummy car.
1: Okay, thank you.
4: It's a crummy car.
1: I'm just trying to clarify. So what would you be listening to, typically?
4: What would I listen to? I like to listen to a mix. I like to listen to like a balance of like actual good music and beautiful ignorance.
5: Yes.
4: So, you know, I go from, you know, old school rock, like maybe like Nirvana or like Gorillaz. That's not old school. That's like pretty current. And then I'll just go straight to Migos, 21 Savage. And then I'll go like Mac DeMarco. And then I come right back to something 10 times more ignorant.
1: Well, now if you have a
3: late... You might as well be speaking Portuguese.
1: Correct.
2: Unless it came out in 65 to 75, he has no idea what's going on.
4: You don't know any 21 Gorillaz. Savage? You don't know any 21 Savage?
2: No,
3: Gorillaz. I listen to Gorillaz.
1: Here's what I like to listen to, Jordan. I don't know if you're ever familiar with this, but...
3: Don't, please.
6: Won't you come home, Bill, baby?
1: This is...
6: Won't you come home?
1: home. Mitch Miller.
3: This is the way God intended music to be.
1: Oh. Mitch Miller and the Fighting Caucasians.
3: Racism's over there. Okay, over here.
1: We'll go beat up some queers.
2: God.
4: You know, I think Kanye sampled that.
1: Yeah. It wasn't Kraftwerk,
3: it was Mitch Miller.
1: When I was growing up, that's like the worst music ever made.
2: Yep, pretty much. Awful.
1: Now, if you have a lady in your Jeep, is there a special thing you go to? Is there like a go-to tune as you're driving home and it's dark?
4: What is my go-to tune?
1: Something kind of, I don't know. Kind of sexy, kind of. I believe Josh.
4: Is your go-to tune, man?
2: Oh, he has like, no go-to.
4: Can you give me
2: anything.
4: A reference track so I can think?
1: Once again, I have some very young children, so let's see. What was I reading last night? Something like
3: Corduroy the Bear.
1: I forget which one it was.
2: No, I mean, what song did you play?
5: When you were wooing a woman, do you ever?
1: I used to have the same car you have.
2: Grand Cherokee?
1: Yeah, and mine was stolen, as you know. But right. I'd owned the thing for a year, and then one day I hit the wrong button, and all of a sudden a thing popped out for a CD, and I went, this has a CD player.
5: You are a master at skirting a question.
2: Yeah.
1: No, my point is I really don't have a go-to.
5: Let me ask you this. Have you ever sung to a woman face-to-face, serenaded her a little bit?
1: Absolutely not.
3: Look how uncomfortable he got. Well, with you just saying that.
5: I think that is kind of an uncomfortable. Have you ever done a chick?
3: I'm going to say yes.
1: Oh dear, what were you singing?
3: I don't remember.
1: Jordan, you ever sing to a lady? Can you sing? You have a good voice.
4: I have a horrible singing voice.
1: Let's answer Josh. Have you ever?
2: Josh has probably done
4: I've
2: it.
4: I've tried
1: because no. Josh is a good singer. Josh, you were in the.
2: You've never done it?
5: No,
1: were in the. You were one of the all male singing high boys at what was the name?
5: Yeah,
1: of your
5: I was in the show choir.
1: Okay,
5: yeah.
1: Sorry.
3: Did you call his male singing group the High Boys? What you said?
1: I just made that up. Sorry. We're going to come right back.
3: No,
1: we're hanging.
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1: Are you a single guy?
4: Yeah, I'm divorced, actually. I used to be married, but I'm divorced now. Yeah, my marriage wasn't working out. I was driving down the road one day, and my wife ripped the rear view mirror out of the windshield and beat me in the head with it.
2: What? Why?
4: You'd have thought nobody had ever made love to her sister. But I'm fine. Yeehaw.
2: Yeehaw. They think you deserve that, no really.
4: She was just as bad. Yeah. She used to brag, I can count the number of men I've been to bed with on one hand, and then she'd do it too. 5, 10, 15, 20, 20. I was just down in Orlando. I went to SeaWorld. I always go to the zoos and stuff. You know? Mm-hmm. They said penguins keep the same mate for life. Did you know that?
1: No, I didn't.
4: Don't you know every now and then when I was going, honey, I swear to God, I thought that was you. It was an honest mistake. Could have happened anyway. They were twins. I couldn't tell.
0: Bob and Tom, 24/7.
1: This is the Bob and Tom Show. Thanks very much for joining us. We have persuaded Here Come the Mummies to stick around for some more funk.
2: Yay!
1: I love it. I hear something through the glass.
4: I do hear it.
1: Which must mean...
3: There it is. There it is.
1: There we go.
8: Sold out, babies!
1: What'd you sell out to?
8: Anything, baby.
1: The gods of...
8: more snow cones than everybody else.
3: Whatever you got.
1: The gods of funk. Now, Christy tells me that the...
2: What?
1: You're getting the guy in the ghoul in the hat.
2: Huh?
1: Which one? I'm sorry. Which the trumpet playing grinding guy?
4: The guy in the purple hat.
2: What about him?
1: He's kind of turning you on with all that grinding with him.
2: Yeah,
8: the purple
2: helmet.
8: It's the nipple ring.
4: I think that's doing it.
2: Mummy nipple.
1: Now, Java, could you introduce the band one more time? I enjoyed meeting you so much.
8: Yeah. Now, most importantly, there's me.
1: Yes, we know.
8: Java. I'm Java. Uh-huh. Those in the know call me Java, but that's cool, baby. We got Mummy Cass on the guitar and the lead vocals.
1: Uh-huh. Very
3: funny. Now, isn't that short for Mummy Casanova?
8: That is correct, for obvious reasons. Uh-huh. The Don Juan with the long... Now,
9: wand, schlong.
8: In the purple helmet, that's it. On the purple helmet, we got Uzi, mummy.
10: There he is.
1: Uzi. Uzi's the one who likes you, Christy.
8: Yeah, he likes it. He likes you a lot. And the one that likes you and Bobby,
10: uh-oh,
8: baby,
10: uh-oh,
8: is Spaz, mummy, on the keyboard.
9: He's a Spaz.
8: On the bass guitar, laying it down, uh-huh, funky and low, yeah, is KW Tut. That's right.
10: Yeah.
8: Now the man with a solid foundation.
10: Uh-huh.
8: Yeah, Eddie Mummy on the drum.
10: Eddie.
9: Thank you, Eddie.
8: Yeah, taking you to paradise. The tandoori trumpet player,
10: uh-huh,
8: who's green where it counts, is Testy Verde.
10: Yeah.
9: Testy.
8: Yeah, that's right. On the baritone saxophone, we have a mummy so sick we call him the flu. Don't let him sneeze on.
10: Love that.
8: On the tenor saxophone,
10: uh-huh,
8: the king of kings, the legend of the funky town, Mummy Ra.
10: Oh, yes.
9: Mummy Ra.
8: All right. All right.
10: All right, Java.
8: Now.
9: Are you getting to know him?
10: I'm getting to know him.
8: Now, everybody knows that when you're a youngster, you like to do things that you probably shouldn't do.
10: That's true.
8: Sometimes you get in a little trouble, but that's cool, baby. Mm. It's all innocent fun. Mm. We're going to sing a song about that, baby.
10: All right.
8: It's called being quiet in the middle of the night. It's called Tiptoe.

0: Yep.
1: No.
2: Here come the mummies.
1: Yeah. Whoa.
2: Thank God, it makes me feel good.
1: I am feeling great. Oh, this is wonderful. What a great way to start the weekend. Yeah. Oh, my.
2: Now, gents, we have time for one more if you have it in you.
1: Yeah. I think they do.
2: I'm so excited.
1: Look at that.
2: Live or dead horns.

0: day.
1: All right.
2: Buddha.
1: Wow.
2: Very nice, gentlemen.
3: That horn section moves.
2: Here come the mummies.
3: Yeah.
2: Man, are they great.
1: Oh, what fun. Boy, if you didn't get a ticket tonight, you lose. Wow.
2: Gents, I cannot tell you how much I enjoyed that. It was fantastic.
1: What great fun, guys.
2: You are all tremendous artists. You can go bleed and stink up the town for the day. Got some nipple bleeding. Got some nipple bleeding back there in the horn section.
3: That's bad.
4: I'm going to shop for new underpants.
2: Dear Bob and Tom.
1: Yes.
2: The Mummies are my new favorite band.
1: Uh-huh.
2: It was formerly the Beatles.
1: Amen.
2: That is a nice letter. Thank you very much.
5: 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Want to try watching? Want more?
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3: The following is a paid commercial announcement for the Joe Johnson... Oh, is this a new Joe Johnson bit?
4: Hello, I'm Joe Johnson, creator of programs like the John Joseph Memory System, the Jeff Jensen Vocabulary Builder Upper, my memory system, and... Gosh, lots of many other programs. Do you have problems with math? If so, you're not alone. Believe it or not, 3 out of 4 people do. Imagine, 50% of people struggle with basic math. That's almost half. And when it comes to more complex mathematicals, it's estimated that 15/10 of Americans aren't no good at it. Well, wow. With my new math learning system, we'll learn you how to add up numbers more faster. Oh. You'll get learned how to do takeaways, how to times things by each other, and we'll even teach you wrong division. Does my math learning system really work? Well, don't just take my word for it. Listen to these other people saying things.
5: 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Ooh. Man, if I had a nickel for every time my boss yelled at me, I'd probably have $1.37. 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
6: Ooh.
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6: Ooh.
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9: Okay, that's a wrap, Mr. Johnson. 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
4: Wonderful, thanks. Here's $40.
9: $40? 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
4: Oh, don't worry about it. Keep the change.
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2: A friend of mine.
1: 2018, okay?
3: What the hell does that mean?
4: Is someone thinking in the past?
3: Somebody write you a bad check? What are you talking about?
1: 2018, that's all I'm saying.
5: All right.
1: So it may be hard for some to remember, but this happens every year. It's like winter. Although, never mind. We have Christy Lee at the Bob and Tom News Desk wearing your really, I love that look.
3: Flannel, right?
1: The flannel, kind of like a... And both you and Josh, you look like you could be trapped in some wooded area in northern Canada making a fire. And
5: my little lady and I, we run an apple butter business.
3: There we do.
1: There you go. Well,
3: we need to get out there and get some wood because we're getting a little chilly in here.
5: Yes, mother.
1: We have
3: I can't help but notice you're wearing your light blue denim shirt for the second time this week. It's throwing me a little bit.
4: Yes.
3: What is this, the spring look? What's going on?
4: You do have the Canadian tuxedo.
3: Yeah.
1: No. The Canadian tuxedo. They have to be the same color denim.
3: I think it's just denim and denim.
4: I think it's
1: the
4: denim
1: larger
4: and
1: point
4: denim.
1: Here is.
4: Let's get a Canadian and ask him.
1: I didn't go on vacation this year. We had some personal issues, so we stayed home.
3: Yes.
1: So I had a lot of extra time.
3: Right.
1: So I was doing something in a closet and made a discovery.
3: How many shirts did you find?
1: If I told you, you'd say I was lying.
5: No, 12. No, 12 of those.
4: No, I wouldn't.
3: No, we believe you.
4: I'm saying hundreds. You found hundreds of shirts.
1: I probably found about 60. I'll take a picture of the rack. I had to set up a special rack. But I literally have 10 of these identical shirts.
3: So that's not the same shirt. That's
1: No.
3: You did wear that shirt earlier in the week, correct?
1: Not this one.
3: Well... But one, the look.
1: Yeah, the
3: same
1: exact
3: look.
1: Same.
5: Yeah, I've had to recently explain to my niece. She goes, "You always wear the same shirt." And I go, "No, I have 8 of these." She was baffled.
1: Yeah, I recently sent a picture to Mike Birbiglia, the comedian, of I forget what the occasion was, but it was something about the shirts. Now, I used to go with my full-time khaki all the time look.
3: Yes, I know that.
1: But they don't make that shirt anymore.
3: Mm-hmm.
1: So I've kind of given up. I took a picture of my closet.
4: Wait a minute.
1: 10 identical shirts.
4: Didn't you have like 30 of those, though?
3: Yeah. Did you wear them out? What's going on?
4: You wore out all 30?
1: I probably only had about 10. But
3: when you bleach like he does and sanitize.
1: See, you got to keep your clothes sanitized. Uh-huh.
4: I was laughing about you. I was doing a load last night. I was dumping a load in last night.
5: Yeah, you were.
4: And I wonder if I have sanitizer on my washer. By gosh, I do.
3: Huh?
4: But I've never used it.
1: Oh, sanitize, yeah.
4: It takes
1: like an extra half hour. But
4: I've got a two-hour, this is fascinating, a two-hour cycle with maximum heat and maximum
1: way to go.
4: Wash time.
3: Mm.
4: It was for 2 hours, but it's not sanitized. Yeah.
5: Washing.
3: 2 hours.
4: Yeah.
5: And I think my washer goes for 25 minutes.
4: Mine can too, but this is for maximum soil.
1: 25
4: soil
1: minutes
4: level.
1: Is just a cauldron of disease.
5: No.
4: You're only making
1: yeah,
4: more
1: you're just,
4: bacteria.
1: You're
4: there.
1: Just heating up the spirochetes and the Ebola.
5: A poop stew, Christy.
1: Yes, poop stew, much better than a spirochete.
4: Poop stew, doo-doo-doo-doo.
3: Poop stew.
4: Poop stew, doo-doo-doo-doo.
1: You know, I've got to go buy a couple more bathing suits, though, today.
5: Do you? Yeah.
4: Please, for me.
3: Where do you buy those?
4: I swear to you, it will go no farther. I can't see how I won't send it to Christy, but... It won't any farther. You and a Speedo, just a quick shot.
3: Oh yeah,
1: not a Speedo.
4: What am I saying? We can put you in a Speedo.
5: I want to see him in one of those 1920s onesie swimsuits.
1: Oh, I love those with the built-in tank top. Love those.
3: What do you swim in?
1: Just a pair of they look like boxer shorts. It's just that I used to, when I would be finished swimming, I would put them in that spinner.
3: At the gym,
1: and then I saw the guy come out of the steam room with his sweaty, greasy, I'm Harvey Weinstein, hairy ass shirt that he stuck in there. I thought, oh my God, that thing has got to be a cauldron of E. coli. And
3: so you threw your bathing suits away, is what you're saying?
1: No. Oh. I took them home and did this. But
4: yes or no to this question?
1: No, but I'm saying then you just put them in a baggie so they're sitting in your gym bag all wet. Yeah.
4: Do you wash everything unsanitized? the sanitary setting.
1: There are occasionally certain things I don't, but I prefer to, yeah.
4: All of your clothes.
1: Mm-hmm.
5: Any setting on a washing machine is sanitized. It's, it's all cleaning.
3: So does your gal pal do her own laundry, I'm assuming?
1: Oh, you betcha.
3: Oh, I was going to say. I wouldn't have you come near my stuff.
1: Yeah. Oh, I'm not allowed to touch anything.
3: Yeah.
1: But speaking of laundry.
4: He's wearing clothes. They're all in tatters. Has he hit hard times? No, he's sanitary. The washer just chews them up, but they're all bacteria free.
1: I also like to iron. Then those look nice and crisp.
5: It does, yeah.
1: Let's move on. We have a lot to get to. Speaking of clothing, we have a...
4: Iron clothed or not?
1: No.
3: Why would you iron clothed? That's
5: crazy. Wait a minute. Now, there are two ways to interpret this.
4: Are you naked while you're ironing?
3: Oh, I thought you meant, are you ironing with this?
4: No, that's bad luck. Nobody would do that.
3: Nobody would do that because it's insane.
4: It's bad luck.
1: Yeah, you iron your pants while wearing them. You're going to be very badly burned.
4: Yes. I want to remind Tom of this. Don't leave a hat on the bed either. That's
3: bad luck.
4: That's bad luck.
1: You have got that ingrained in my head.
5: You can't put a hat on the bed.
4: No.
5: Hat
4: on the bed's
3: bad
4: luck.
3: That great movie.
1: Chick told me this years ago. So no, you can't put if you wear a ball cap, whatever. You have to put it. No,
4: don't lay it on a bed.
5: Well, right now I have like six hats on my guest room bed.
1: Someone in your family's going to die.
5: Lovely.
1: Or six people.
4: See, I was going to say bad luck, but yeah, the truth is, hat on the bed.
1: Death in the family.
4: Death in the family.
1: Ever since he told me that, as rational as I try to be, I hang my caps on a guitar hook that's in my son's room where I change clothes. So there's a very nice guitar there and a baseball cap.
3: Do you wear a baseball cap at home all the time?
1: No, I never. No, I just when it's raining or freezing, I do. But
3: sure.
1: I
3: mean,
1: and then I have to wear them in the summer so I don't get sunburned on my skin.
3: Mm-hmm.
1: Mm-mm. So, but, you know, I don't wear them on the air or anything. I'm not wearing one now, as you can clearly see. You could watch this if you had the VIP cameras. We're doing a whole bunch of cool moves with the VIP visual feed.
4: Oh, I thought cool moves with
3: cool
4: us.
3: Moves.
1: We're going to be getting some new lighting and some other stuff, so check that out now.
3: I had my first ballroom dancing lesson last night.
5: Oh.
4: Hold everything.
1: Speaking of sports.
3: Oh, yeah.
1: Did you have a partner?
3: Oh, yeah. No, I did it by myself. How can you ballroom dance by
4: All right,
3: yourself?
4: Everyone, pay attention, you couples and the weird lady in the corner now.
1: Is it BYOB?
4: No,
1: bring your own boy?
3: No, I had... It was,
1: they match you up with someone?
3: No, I had a private lesson with the guy.
4: Private lesson. Ooh.
3: I'm going to be involved in a charity Dancing with the Stars type of event.
1: Oh, cool.
3: And so I met this gentleman
1: last year.
3: He's only a few inches taller than I am.
4: Did you not run like the wind from that event?
3: Because I'm excited about it.
4: Okay.
3: And I had so much fun. And I'm... So now the big thing is I need to come up with a character. Because, you know, you got to have your dance.
4: Character?
3: Well, the dance has to be...
5: Something slutty!
3: The dance has to be something entertaining.
4: I got it. Lambada, the forbidden dance.
3: Oh.
4: The Lambada. Remember the Lambada craze?
3: No, but like...
4: You made a movie.
1: What's that song, Doin' La Vida Loca?
3: Oh, Ricky Martin got
5: Living
3: married.
5: La Vida
3: Congratulations,
5: Loca.
3: Ricky Martin.
1: I love... What is it? What's the song? Living La Vida. I love... That's a great song.
4: No.
1: Could you do that? Can you dance? Could you dance to that?
3: Salsa, for sure, or something.
1: Great.
3: Yeah. Oh, I had so much. I'm so excited. I'm gonna take.
1: So you were
3: spinning around
1: and...
3: every week. Yeah, he told me I was one of the fastest ballroom dance learners he'd ever had.
5: Could you? Were you guys?
4: How your check must have cleared.
5: When you pressed bodies together?
4: Did you pay him in cash or a quick pay?
3: Thank God he didn't listen. I learned 12 dances in 45 minutes. It was amazing.
4: That's impossible.
3: It was amazing.
1: They have that.
3: And the best part. One of the other couples they're world champions. They were practicing. They have a 5.5 month old mini golden doodle puppy that was there just sitting at the edge of the dance floor watching. It was so cute.
1: 5.5 month old? Is
3: mm-hmm.
1: he?
3: Little boy, Louie.
1: Has he been trained yet?
3: Or? Oh, yeah, he's very trained. He just sits there.
1: You don't want to
4: hump on everything inside.
1: Well, no, you don't want to be doing some kind of spin move. And all
3: and
1: of a sudden,
3: have him run between your legs.
1: You,
3: yeah.
1: No, have your heel hit.
5: Yeah. If I meet somebody and go, oh, your dog's a puppy, and they go, 5.5 months. I might flick the dog's ear.
3: No, I asked. in their defense, I asked how old the dog was.
5: Yeah, but
3: was.
5: They knew 5.5. Come on.
4: So you learned 20 dances in 40 minutes? Whatever.
3: I learned about 12 dances in 45 minutes.
1: You still remember?
5: Wow.
4: How many lessons do you have left then?
3: No, I'm going to take, this is my new thing. I'm going to take once a week for the rest of my life, maybe.
4: Wow. She's going to meet some guy with a pencil-thin mustache and always wears tuxedos.
5: Fernando.
4: Yes. Fernando.
1: Hilarious. Where's those tight pants with the real high waist?
4: Yes.
5: Yeah, yeah. Yes.
3: Oh, he
4: dresses
3: laugh
4: like
3: now.
4: John Turturro and Big Lebowski yeah. with the silk shirt.
1: All I can
3: I'm
1: think
3: going
1: of
3: after
1: is,
3: that mirror ball,
1: so,
3: kids.
1: So you have to think of a name for your
3: no,
1: outfit?
3: No, I have to think of a... I have to think of a storyline or something.
1: All the ones I'm yes. thinking of are vulgar.
5: All right, you're a lonely stripper, tired of giving
3: no,
5: lap dances.
1: Tango on. And Gash.
3: Well, like the couple that won.
4: Ladies and gentlemen.
5: Tango and Gash.
4: That's yep. exquisite.
3: The couple that...
1: Okay, that may be too vulgar. How about this one? This is much better.
3: You don't. You are. Nope. You don't understand.
1: Yes, I do. This
3: no,
1: is,
3: you don't.
1: Wait till you hear this.
4: I don't understand.
1: You are going to... You are. This may even be a high five moment.
5: Okay.
1: Wait a minute. Yeah, Walt Disney.
5: Walt Disney.
1: No, Walt.
4: Like, Walt.
3: So I have to waltz one, two, like three, as a Disney one, two, princess? Three.
1: Yeah, then you dance yes. as a Disney princess, albeit a shorter one.
4: I don't want anybody to be mad at me, but you, I feel like everyone's asking this, listening right now. Did you learn the Freddy?
3: No, I did not learn the Freddy. That's
4: because
3: not,
4: no one's danced no, it for no, 50 years. No.
5: And what everybody wants to know is, did your partner get a boner?
3: The partner is a married man. He's a very nice. His wife was there.
1: This is a call to polka me hard. You take the accordion, and then I pretended to polka. All right, you lie down like this. This guy, he has to have some kind of accent, all right?
3: We did do the polka. He does not have an accent. He's from California, for God's
5: sake. Can we get back to when Tom corrected me on the word waltz?
3: Did he really?
5: Yes.
4: And you're saying it wrong.
1: The last waltz. The last waltz.
5: Waltz?
4: No, it's
5: you,
4: not
5: you get
4: waltz.
5: Rid of the T?
4: No, it's waltz. Not waltz. Waltz.
1: Like Walt Disney World?
5: Yes.
3: Yes.
1: Okay, sorry. All I know about that is it's 1, 2, 3, 1, 2, 3, yeah. 1, 2.
3: Here's my point.
1: Christy, no,
3: here's
1: wait
3: my point.
1: No, Chick's got a brilliant point, which is what if you did, everyone else is going to do, they're all going to do salsa and what's the one where they do the weird posing?
3: Tango.
5: Flamenco. Yeah.
3: I learned the tango, yeah. Yes.
1: And obviously tango and gash is really
3: it's
1: vulgar.
3: Filthy. It is yeah. vulgar.
1: Ooh, I don't know whoever said there's that. No the point being.
3: You did, but go on.
1: What if you did a kind of a combination of like the history of weird pop dances and like you would do the Freddy,
3: no,
1: the Frood.
3: I'm not doing that.
5: The Frood. You
3: know, I want to ballroom dance. I don't want to be in dick
4: where does the
3: and stand
4: go?
3: Up there and do the Froog.
1: I think
4: the
1: Froog
4: looks
1: isn't
4: like.
1: Isn't the Froog?
4: Where you use your hands like
1: I think you go up and down.
4: Oh, okay.
3: Oh, yeah,
4: maybe that is the Froog. Yeah.
3: It's yeah, they incorporate
1: in all those
3: that.
1: Bad surf movies that always yeah. have those parties.
5: Oh, I thought that was the Monkey.
1: The Monkey. I'm not sure.
3: What's yeah, called. I've heard that too.
4: But the Monkey.
1: But think of how many rock songs mention. You know, they mention the Boogaloo. All these,
5: yeah,
4: Land of a Thousand Dances.
1: They mention song. All these dances that no one's ever seen.
3: Yeah,
1: you could do sort of the history of pop dance.
3: That into
1: because everyone's going to do the hot Latin thing.
3: But that's what you want to do. That's what it's
4: oh,
3: about.
4: That's
1: so you want to be
4: need.
1: Like everybody else?
3: No, but I want to be able to.
4: I got it. I've got it.
3: What?
4: Square dance.
3: No,
4: it there doesn't. It is.
5: You could do a combination twerk fugue and call it.
1: Nope. No, you couldn't.
4: a firk? How about a firk?
3: You guys are missing the whole point. I need a theme. For example, the couple that were practicing, they just came in third in the world doing a Matrix theme. So they came out in like black. Like what? The Matrix guys, and then they, yeah.
4: What with the big long coats?
3: It was beautiful. It's a wonderful dance.
5: I'll take the red.
4: Wait a minute. Wait
1: now
4: a minute.
1: Now our tribute to Hurricane Andrew.
4: Are we all going to be
1: a lot of slow songs?
5: Now our tribute to the Hollywood sexual abuse allegations.
3: Oh, my God.
1: Do yes. the Weinstein.
4: Are we?
1: You walk over to a plant and start doing the frug on your groin.
3: Right. I guess this is the end of my ballroom dancing. Career, they'll
4: are
3: never
4: we
3: going
4: to have to go
3: building.
4: To some sort of performance at this?
1: I can't make it.
4: Yeah,
3: I'm not.
4: Yeah.
3: You don't have to come.
1: What night of the week is?
5: I'll
1: it?
5: Be in St. Louis
3: on a Thursday night.
1: Oh, I definitely can't make it.
4: You really are going to have a big performance and all.
3: It's a competition. I'm going to be up against 12 other celebrity dance couples or whatever.
4: You're right. Actually in, so you think you can dance? What is it called?
1: Dancing with the Stars.
4: Dancing with
3: it's
4: the
3: like
4: Stars.
3: It's like a Dancing
4: you're
3: with the Stars.
4: You're in a Stars
3: Yes.
1: Now, do they supply the man?
3: Yes, the guy I'm dancing with is the guy.
1: The
3: that
1: pro?
3: I'm dancing with. Yes.
1: You're bringing a pro to a...
3: Everybody gets a pro.
5: Well, that's how Dancing with the Stars works.
3: All the celebrities get see. A pro. Yeah.
1: Don't they usually marry them or run off with them? Isn't that the typical?
5: Sometimes, yeah.
3: Sakes, I'm not marrying or running
5: Robert
3: off
5: Hirschbeck,
3: with
5: I think, did.
4: How did you get conned into doing this?
3: I I volunteered. I was going to do it last year, broke my ankle, couldn't do it. So I co-emceed. I enjoyed it so much. I'm doing it.
4: I can't wait for some Nancy Kerrigan-like injury from one of the other couples whacks Christy in the knee.
1: Christy Lee hit by a tire iron in the parking lot.
3: You guys are awful.
4: Fernando, pick me up. Take me home.
5: Nandy.
1: Now, square dancing, I've never... I don't know. I just
3: Alleman left your partner. What the hell does that even mean?
4: Is there just going to be one competition for the evening, or do you need like two or three teams?
1: I want to stick to square dancing just for a second. Because did you have to do that when you were in junior high school? Did you have to do the square dancing?
3: Part of gym class, yeah.
1: It's part of gym class when it'd be raining, and they'd put out the thing and do the square.
3: Absolutely.
4: I went to a school.
1: I didn't like that, though, because
4: my high school is so small, the girls and the guys had gym at the same time in the same gym.
1: Did you have square dancing? Court.
4: Yeah, we had to go over and.
1: I'm surprised I could even do it because you hate taking any kind of direction. I can just see the Chick McGee square dance. I'll do-si-do when I want to, old man.
4: I have a problem with authority. That's
1: suddenly
4: true.
1: You're in the vice principal's office. Mr. McGee, I understand you refuse to do-si-do. Alleman left and you wouldn't do it.
3: I bet Josh is a great dancer. You were in show choir. You had to learn some of the basic steps.
1: We've seen your jazz hands.
4: My favorite mornings, I don't hear him. I don't see him. I hear him in the break room, and they'll go, uh-oh, what's happening here? And he's just dancing. Yeah, that's Josh.
1: And there's nothing more delightful than... I think there's almost nothing more delightful than a man of a certain size that can move well.
5: You're right. No, you're right. I mean, think about one of the most...
4: Christy said, he's light on his feet.
3: He is light on his feet.
4: Considering his enormity.
5: Should we ask his feet?
3: You guys are missing the point. Why do I even talk? Why do I bother talking?
5: He's lied on those things he hasn't seen for 6 years.
4: They're screaming. They're sending SOS with a little toe. You go help them.
3: Oh, my gosh.
5: Everybody loves a fat guy dancing.
3: You are not fat.
5: I'm just saying, everybody loves a fat guy dancing, right? Look at Chris Farley in that brilliant SNL sketch.
1: Look at Belushi.
4: Who was the guy who had the big top hat? It covered his
1: Abraham Lincoln?
4: It covered the entire top half of his body.
1: The Mad Hatter?
4: And he had a face drawn on his belly.
3: Mr. Peanut?
4: And the table was out.
1: I'm out of top hat, guys. Christy and I have got all three of them.
0: They don't say we didn't warn you.
4: Oh, my God.
0: There's laughter ahead. This is Bob and Tom Radio.
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8: Bob and Tom. If God didn't want you to listen, he wouldn't have given you ears.
1: This is the Bob and Tom Show. Hey, hi. We've been experimenting this morning with something called the Wizometer.
9: You hit a 120, Jack?
1: We installed it.
9: That's a new record.
4: 56 is my top speed. Well, I learned the trick of it about halfway through.
3: Tom went back.
9: Oh, you went back? Did your second run?
1: I logged a 36. Apparently, I was stopping it because it's a spinning wheel with a digital readout.
9: Why were you stopping it?
1: No. If you pee slightly higher, the wheel stops turning and goes the wrong way.
9: Well, I'm guessing this thing is all about aim to keep
4: delicate.
9: Inside the urinal.
1: The thing is, there was some splashing. Because of the nature of the way it's set up. But we have it in our men's room. You'll be able to witness this on our television show coming up soon.
9: I can't wait.
1: The guys from the crew are in there with raincoats on. Yeah. But this is a legitimate product, the Wizometer. Excuse me.
3: Bob, do you want to try it?
9: I don't have to go. Oh. I'm kind of like a camel.
1: Would you want to? We can give you some water. You could get all worked up.
9: That's what I want to get all bloated up. Yeah, that's right.
1: Mm-hmm. Water's good for you.
9: I know it is. Get me all hydrated up just so I can whiz.
1: I want to get personal. When's the last time you actually...
9: Whiz? No, 4 days ago.
3: 4 days ago?
4: Really? You might want to look at renal failure. I don't know.
1: Are you cramping at all?
9: No, I regularly, but, I don't whiz during the show.
3: That's amazing.
1: Are you kidding?
3: Gosh,
9: no,
3: I go
9: not.
3: Like five times
9: me too.
3: In
9: the end. Yeah. Well, I don't know what's wrong with you people.
3: Well,
4: maybe it's not us. Maybe you're the weird one. Maybe that's it.
9: Well, I guess I Could
4: you
9: be
4: drink
9: weird.
4: A lot of coffee, though.
9: I drink a lot of coffee, yeah. but I don't have to use the restroom.
1: Huh. Oh, I drink tea pretty much the whole show and water, so I go several times. In any event, we're checking the velocity at which the urine leaves the body. So we're going to put a link up to the Wizzo meter. This is designed to be put in urinals at bars so guys can go in and...
9: actually hit the urinal, I think is the whole point of it.
1: I think from the bar's perspective, it actually gets people to... Men
9: no, you get a bunch
1: aim.
9: Of, drunk guys together. Go, oh, come on, see if you can beat this. Yeah, well.
1: And guys will be trying to
9: I've ever here, see if you can beat this in the men's room, I'm out of there.
1: We have a phone call on line 6, apparently from someone who was familiar with the Wizzometer.
9: Okay, Bob and Tom show.
10: Hi.
9: Hi, who's this?
10: This is Chris.
9: Hi, Chris.
1: Okay, Chris, now we've been experimenting with this Wizzometer this morning. Chick and I have both tried it. My high, I believe, was a 36. Chickster, you shot a
4: 56.
1: 56.
9: That's shot a 56.
1: 56 mile an hour velocity of urine.
4: That's what it
1: blasting
4: said.
1: Blasting out of Chick McGee. Now, I understand you have used the Wizzometer, sir?
10: Yes, this weekend we were at a comedy club with Nick Griffin was the headliner.
9: Yeah.
3: Oh, God.
10: And Marcus with the Q, Marquis.
9: Yeah.
10: Was the under guy. And they had one in the bar, in the bathroom there, and a couple of us, we were there for an H&R Block. My girlfriend works for them, and they did a little thing for them, the people and their spouses.
1: So how'd you shoot?
10: I shot an 82.
3: Ooh.
9: An 82?
10: Another guy shot a 76.
9: Wow.
1: I better go to the doctor here. I'm,
9: 36.
10: Yeah, it does spray when it goes so fast.
9: Yeah.
10: And you hit the wrong way, it does kick back on you.
3: So, I bet it does.
9: You don't want any. Want a urinal that has kickback. No.
1: Yeah,
9: no.
1: I think I was poorly instructed in how to use the device. I think you want to keep.
9: Maybe you should read the
1: flowing.
9: Instructions on. Well,
1: there
9: this
1: weren't
9: one.
1: Any instructions, or if there were, I lost them. So
9: I see. Okay.
1: We're linking to the website of the Wizzometer. So I'm sorry. What was the high again, sir?
10: 82. Yeah.
1: 82 miles an hour. The urine exiting them.
9: Mm-hmm.
1: I don't know if doctors really. Would if that's of interest to them.
9: I think having a good, strong stream is important, and if you don't, I think there's medicine that you can take to actually...
1: But it's 36 miles an hour. I think that's
9: pretty slow. That's,
1: do
9: that's,
1: I have some kind of
9: that's
1: block,
9: about,
1: blockage
9: actually,
1: in there?
9: That's about your average speed in life.
3: Boy, don't tell me it's 30,
10: so that might help, too.
1: Say it again now.
10: I said both of us were in our early 30s, so that might have helped, too.
3: Oh, yeah.
9: Yeah, that helps. Okay. Yeah, okay.
1: Well. Now, there were no women trying it, I assume.
9: Tom.
10: Not that I know of.
9: All right.
1: That would be a much...
9: It's in a urinal.
1: Yeah. Women it could be. Do. It could be done. It would probably have to be very athletic and limber.
9: Yeah, I've seen that on the video. I think it was... I forget what fire department it was called, but it was...
4: Fire department? Yeah. Oh, yeah.
9: It was like,
1: well, thank you, sir.
9: All right, thanks for calling, Chris.
1: Abey, did you enjoy Nick?
10: He was very funny.
1: Isn't he great?
9: He's great. Oh, yeah.
1: Yeah, Nick's
9: great.
1: Terrific.
9: All right.
10: Yeah, there was a couple young girls heckling him up front, and he really...
9: put him in their place. Yeah.
10: Yeah, he got into him, so...
9: Bachelor party. Bachelorette party.
1: I'm sure. Nick, to me, is the best of
9: He's
1: the
9: one
1: best.
9: Of the best.
1: He's great.
9: Thanks, Chris.
1: Thanks.
9: Bye.
10: Have a good one.
1: Thanks, sir. So we have the... now I'm getting worried.
9: 82.
1: I may have to go to a urologist.
3: See, look what you've done.
4: Sure.
9: Oh, I know. He'll sit there and worry about this for
4: whatever's
9: the rest
4: bad.
9: Of his life.
4: You've got it, pal.
9: Bob and Tom show.
11: Hey, man, it's Donnie Baker.
9: Hey, Donnie.
11: Can you guys hear me? I'm on Jamie Barnes' cell phone out in the parking lot.
9: Sounds all right.
11: He had one of them Wizzometers, too. He brought them into work today, but Dishman was dropping a dish, so we couldn't use the stolen doors. He came out to the parking lot to test it out, man.
9: Yeah.
1: Who held it?
11: I swear to God, this is a true story. No, Jamie brought it to work, and I held it up, but I missed the wheel on the Wizzometer. Meter,
9: yeah.
11: Just gave Randy his brand new Accord door ding.
1: Wow.
11: I swear to God,
9: oh,
11: I mean,
9: his no.
11: Riverside door has cellulite now.
9: Oh, my.
11: You could read Braille backwards in it.
4: Really?
11: I can't prove it because I didn't chip the paint, Chick.
9: Uh-huh.
11: I'm going to go back into work till everybody looks like Zorro's been here.
9: Uh-huh.
11: I swear to God, man. I can win that water race at the state fair now. Knock down them milk jugs, too.
9: Uh-huh.
11: We've only had it for about 15 minutes, and then he brought
12: Donnie, get back. Hey, what happened to my car?
11: I don't know. A hailstorm. Now, kids are playing paintball, Dick. That's what you get for parking near the sprinklers.
12: Donnie, did you pee on my car?
11: No, I swear to God, you can't prove it.
12: Oh, it's disgusting. Oh, my God.
11: I got a gun.
9: All right, bye, Donnie.
1: Okay.
9: Yep.
1: Well, the Wizzometer, once again, we've linked if you go to bobandtom.com.
4: Perhaps it's some sort of bladder problem with you.
1: It's 36 miles. Well, I think I need to get a better shot. I'm going to. Now that I think I've got the, I think I've got the trick down.
9: I'm just wondering if the doctors actually use some sort of speedometer for urine, or if they just test your prostate.
1: Oh, they can tell by checking your prostate?
3: I don't know.
9: Well, if it's, if your prostate is a...
1: I mean, it's not like it's a trickle. I mean, 36 miles an hour seems to be...
9: But if your prostate's the size of a basketball, there might be a problem.
1: Well, I'm having my annual physical coming up next week, so I'll let you know.
3: Oh, how timely.
1: Maybe I can bring in some photos.
9: Tell them that they don't even need to check to see if your heart's beating.
4: They might want to look for one.
1: Funny. Oh, there's the bar.
9: Good God. Bob and Tom show.
13: Hey, guys, it's me, Bill Clinton.
9: Hey, Bill.
13: Hey, listen, I bet I could set a record with that device.
9: Oh, the Wizometer?
13: Yeah, because what is it called?
9: It's the Wizometer.
1: Wizometer. It apparently measures the velocity of the urine as it exits the man's body.
13: Oh, that's different.
9: Yes, it is.
13: I guess the blue dress test has been outdated, huh?
9: Yeah, I guess you can tell by the splash fast it came.
13: They call me the spackler.
1: Really?
13: I've ruined more chandeliers than hotels.
9: Is that right?
13: Down on your hands and toes. Hey, has anybody seen Hillary?
9: No.
13: Me neither. I gotta go. Honey.
9: Bye, Bill.
14: Thanks for listening. Want to try watching? Want more?
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16: To be honest, I'd never heard of the first bank that treats you like a guy who said someone glued his ass to a toilet seat.
17: This man came in and said he'd never heard of the first bank that treats you like a guy who says someone glued his ass to a toilet seat. Frankly, we weren't surprised. Our bank was originally known simply as the First Practical Joke Bank. Then we became the first bank that laughs at you like you're a man who sat on a whoopee cushion. Later, we were acquired by a larger bank, the first bank that treats you like a man who sat on ketchup packets under the toilet seat. Then we merged with the first bank that snickers at you like you have a kick me sign on your back. Finally, just 2 weeks ago, we became the first bank that treats you like a guy who says someone glued his ass to a toilet seat.
16: I needed a loan and wanted to see what the first bank that treats you like a guy who says someone glued his ass to a toilet seat could do for me.
17: The man came in and said he needed a loan. We asked him to have a seat. He declined.
16: I spoke to a loan officer.
17: We had the man speak to a loan officer, but first we made him shout for help for 15 minutes.
16: They asked me a few questions.
17: We asked the man if he would please pull our finger. We also asked if he would get on the intercom and page Harry Groin.
16: To make a long story short, I got the loan.
17: We gave the man the loan, but just to be funny, we put a dye packet in the cash.
18: The first bank that treats you like a guy who says someone glued his ass to a toilet seat. We may ignore our customers for a little while, but we always help them in the end. Get it? In the end? The first bank that treats you like a guy who says someone glued his ass to a toilet seat. We're the best bank in town. No ifs, ands, or buts. Buts. I'm killing myself over here. Oh, how about this one? We'll hang on to your assets. You bet your bottom dollar.
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9: Hello, this is the Bob and Tom Show.
1: Hey, hi. You ever read a little article and you go, boy, that sounds like something right out of a movie?
9: Sure. Yeah.
1: Listen to this. A wanted felon tried to get lost in a corn maze, according to USA Today. Do you have this story, Christy?
3: Yep, I sure do.
9: Tried to get lost in a corn maze.
1: This sounds like something right out of a movie.
3: Jefferson County, Tennessee authorities report assault suspect Daniel Lockhart and his girlfriend were spotted at the Echo Valley Farm cornfield. They ran into a 32-acre maze but didn't make an escape. Police evacuated the area and started looking for the couple. It took officers and police dogs about 2 hours to find the pair. The maze was reopened later that same evening.
1: Now, see, it's unfair to use police dogs.
9: That's true.
1: In a corn maze.
9: Yeah, you know, if you're in a maze, you got to find your way out yourself.
3: Yeah, it's part of the maze. It's
9: That's
3: part of the
9: cheating.
3: Fun.
1: They had a helicopter, too?
3: Mm-hmm.
1: Well, they're up there looking.
9: Yeah. Wow. Okay.
1: It sounds like something right out of a movie.
9: It really does.
1: Movie.
9: This is a maze. Yeah.
3: That was in Tennessee. In Iowa, clerks at one Iowa convenience store are quick to give up the cash. In Waterloo, workers at Five Star Snacks and More threw money at a man fearing they were being robbed. But but it wasn't a stick-up. Police say the guy was drunk, rambling, and just had his hand in his pocket. The police captain says the clerks put money in a bag and threw it at the guy, but the non-robber just left the cash and walked out.
19: Again, it sounds like a movie.
9: It does.
19: Maybe with Mr. Bean.
9: Yeah.
3: This place apparently has been robbed twice in recent months, so people are a little jumpy there.
9: I guess.
19: Okay, here we go. Dateline Lakeland, Florida. A Lakeland, Florida woman was recovering from serious injuries she received in what a sheriff's department investigator called a gang attack by...
3: Raccoons.
19: Raccoons. You got the story, Christy?
3: I don't have it with
9: me. Raccoons. A gang of raccoons.
3: Gang of raccoons.
4: They have thumbs.
19: Grady Judd is the sheriff. He said that Gretchen Whitted, age 74... was trying to scatter the raccoons from her front door.
4: Shadooby.
19: When they turned on her. She fell down. They enveloped her, according to...
9: Really? How many?
19: Mr. Judd here.
3: Hey, they got disease and all kinds of things.
9: How many of them?
19: Oh, boy.
4: Syphilis.
19: It just says a gang attack by five raccoons, so...
9: By the way, a group of raccoons. It's a gaze. G-A-Z-E.
3: A gaze
9: of raccoons.
4: No kidding.
9: Really? Yes.
3: Huh.
4: Wow. That's weird.
19: Well, unfortunately, this woman was bitten and scratched from her face all the way down her legs, and they can't find the raccoons. The sheriff's department says they're looking for them, but they are all wearing masks.
9: Okay, fine.
19: I'm sorry.
9: Why didn't we see that?
19: That
9: coming?
19: Is awful. I am sorry. Poor lady. That is mean.
3: This lady wasn't so...
19: lucky?
3: Yeah. Uh-oh. Did you see this in Pennsylvania?
9: Was she attacked by raccoons?
3: No, black bear. Woman who kept a black bear. No, wait.
9: Completely different.
3: Woo! No, and she kept it as a pet.
9: Oh.
3: The woman who kept the black bear, she called Teddy, along with a mountain lion and a tiger in a hilltop zoo, was killed Sunday when she went into
9: lions,
3: the cage
9: tigers,
3: to
9: and
3: clean
9: bears?
3: It.
9: Oh, my.
4: This is the kind of creativity we're working with. I have
3: Kellyanne
4: a bear. I'm going to name it Teddy.
3: 37, who raised Teddy from a cub, threw a shovel full of dog food to one side of his 15-foot cage to distract him. The 315-pound bear killed Waltz.
19: After saying, I'm not a dog.
3: The neighbor shot the bear.
9: If she shovels food at my face
4: one more time.
3: Yeah, you know.
4: He said that yesterday morning, though, and he let it go. Mm-hmm. Today.
3: 9 years. 9 years she had this bear.
9: Yeah, well, you know what? It's a wild animal. I don't care if raise it domestically or not.
4: Tom has this one. Why did the bear kill the lady, Tom?
19: Because, let me think. Oh, I know, he's a bear.
9: Hello?
19: Sorry. I learned that when I was, what, six?
9: Yeah. They can be trained, but they still have that killer instinct in there. I'm sorry. That is not going to go away.
3: A Siberian tiger mauled a man Monday morning after he and a buddy scaled the fence of the Calgary Zoo and pressed up against the tiger cage.
9: Hey, what's going on?
3: Yeah.
4: Hey, Mr. Tiger, you're not such a bad...
9: Come here, you big puss. No, I'm
19: just... Now, who
3: although
19: they, who
3: the injuries
19: they, who are they
3: appear not to be life-threatening, they are, however, quite serious, according to the zoo's director and chief financial officer.
4: And they hurt.
3: The two men scaled the zoo's 8-foot perimeter fence, which also is covered in barbed wire, about 1 a.m. Monday morning. Hmm. The two 27-year-old men then headed toward the tiger cage, where they scaled a safety fence meant to keep the public away. The two men never entered the cage but stood in between the safety fence and another fence to keep the tigers in when they startled a 2-year-old Siberian tiger named Vitaly. Vitaly has a very...
19: Isn't that an old expression, Chick? Let sleeping tigers
4: let
19: lie.
4: Let sleeping tigers lie. You know what Vitaly said? What the hell's going
9: what
4: on
9: is that?
4: Here?
3: Once the tiger was startled...
19: No one's stupid enough to climb over that fence.
9: No.
4: Crazy.
9: Does my hair look good?
4: Well, I guess I...
19: That is the biggest...
4: Guess I gotta get up.
19: Cat toy I've ever seen.
9: No, I gotta go over there and paw at those...
19: Look! A walking steak!
4: A walking pit. It's the biggest pigs I've ever seen.
3: Once the tiger was startled, he apparently clawed one of the men and hooked by his...
4: clawed balls.
3: Yeah, he had his...
19: Climbing
3: the
19: zoo fence by clawed balls. Oh, there's the phone again.
9: Bob and Tom show.
20: Hey, good morning, fellas. Hey, this is Herm Johnson calling from...
9: Hey, Herm,
19: what's up?
20: Oh, well, Tom, I've been hearing you talk about all you kids talking about all kinds of mean animals out there.
9: Yeah.
20: You know they're misunderstood. But first, I wanted to tell you, first time I hear that you're swimming.
19: Mm-hmm. Well, yeah, I'm doing a, what they call water rehab. Yeah,
20: yeah. I've been telling Marguerite that she should swim to keep in shape, but they filled the pool up here at the clubhouse at the Palm Bay Manor about 5 years ago, made them shuffleboard courts, so I told her she should just swim in the canal out the back of our place. You know,
9: isn't that kind of heavy with alligators?
20: Well, that's what she said, something like that, and I said, look, here, heck, there's lots of rumors about gators that aren't true, just like you're talking about raccoons and whatnot. For instance, they say if a gator comes up on land and chases you, you should run in a zigzag pattern.
9: That's right. That's what I hear.
20: Have you ever heard anything so crazy? Isn't that right, Marguerite? That's crazy. I told her what she does is you're supposed to run straight at them when they come up there.
9: Oh, you are? Really?
20: Yeah.
9: Does that scare them?
20: Well, it does for about 3 seconds. But then I told her to really what's even better is have a bloody dead chicken nearby and shake it right in their face.
9: Right in their face.
20: Right in their face. Didn't I tell you that about the alligator, Marguerite, shaking the bloody... No, hold on. She's in the other room.
9: All right, now she's by her.
20: Marguerite, I was trying to... Marguerite...
19: she's getting really hard. Hearing issue. Thank you. So I'm sorry. So we have a woman attacked by her pet bear.
3: Killed by her pet bear. Yes. Okay. In Pennsylvania.
9: Mauled
3: by her pet bear. And then we have the two guys who climbed into the tiger's cage at the Calgary Zoo.
9: Mm-hmm.
3: One guy had his arm pretty much mauled up.
9: Mm-hmm. Yikes. Well, that'll teach him. I guess.
19: Even Siegfried and Roy are going, dumbass.
9: Hello.
19: Hello, dumbass. Mm. We have a couple more stories from Christy. Here, Christy.
3: Getting into religion a little bit. Italian scientist Luigi Garlicelli said yesterday he's reproduced the Shroud of Turin, which he says proves the original
9: is
3: a fake created during the Middle Ages.
9: It was.
3: That's what he's saying. The Shroud of Turin is the linen. Original. Right. That bears the image of a crucified man that's reversed like a photographic negative, and some Christians believe it to be Jesus Christ's burial cloth.
9: Mm-hmm.
3: Carbon dating tests done on the shroud in 1988 put its origin at between 1260 and 1390, leading skeptics to say it was a hoax. But scientists had until now been unable to explain how the image was made.
19: Garlicelli, that's what, by the way, Zany's putting that image on the back of one of his new T-shirts.
3: Garlicelli, a professor of organic chemistry, created his shroud.
5: He's going to hear about that. Yes. I'm going to have to explain it.
9: Yeah. Wake me for the rapture? Is that what
3: he made his shroud using materials and techniques available in medieval times. A linen sheet was placed over a volunteer wearing a mask and then rubbed with a pigment that contains traces of acid. The pigment was then artificially aged by heating the cloth in an oven and washing it, leaving an image similar to that on the Shroud of Turin.
9: And we had guys who could do that 1,000 years ago, huh?
19: That's his claim.
5: And we washed it with cheer.
3: Doesn't claim the shroud is authentic, nor that it's a matter of faith, but says it's a powerful reminder of Jesus' passion.
9: I see.
3: Now researchers say a new find near the famous Stonehenge Monument shows that religious significance of this site.
9: Mm.
3: The smaller prehistoric site is being called Bluehenge because of the color of the stones that were placed there thousands of years ago but have since disappeared. All that is left are the holes made where the stones were put in its place. Okay, what? Now...
19: what happened to the stones?
9: They went on tour with Spinal Tap.
5: Shattered.
9: Come on.
5: Shadoobie. Yeah. Shattered.
3: An artist's impression of the stone circle as it would have looked in prehistoric times was released on Tuesday.
5: I'm sorry, I don't do impressions.
19: On a totally different note, we have
5: Let's go to a totally different note.
19: You guys are lucky. This is from...
3: well, it depends on the day.
19: This is from a person named...
3: just don't give a name.
19: Okay.
3: Stan.
9: Give the initials.
19: O.
3: Okay.
9: Oprah. The story of O. Very, very hot.
3: That is hot.
19: A female.
3: Mm-hmm.
9: Oprah, huh?
3: Oprah.
5: Mm-hmm. Hmm.
19: No, but I listen to your show every day and notice you guys can say whatever you want to each other.
9: No, we can't.
19: Tom can call Chick an incredible tool. Chick can call Tom a huge douchebag. Back and forth, blah, blah, blah.
9: Mm-hmm.
5: So far, that's two of us. What are they talking about?
9: Mm-hmm.
19: I wish I could do that to my coworkers. But if I did, I'd get fired immediately. So I have an idea for a new feature.
3: What's that?
19: Where you guys
9: call someone else a douchebag for them.
19: Yeah. This is actually a great idea.
9: It is a great idea.
19: By keeping this anonymous.
9: Sure.
5: See, but you got none of you guys would do that. I'll do it.
9: What? I'll call you a douchebag.
5: No, not me. I mean, I know you'll call me a douchebag. I'll call these strangers a douchebag.
9: I'll call a stranger a douchebag. If I don't know who they are, I'll call them a douchebag.
3: That's...
19: What's beyond that? I mean, can I read the
9: go ahead.
19: It's almost like a pledge.
9: Oh.
19: Would you please say this for me, writes the aforementioned Miss O.
3: Yes. Mm-hmm.
19: Dennis, you are an incredible dickhead. I don't know how you ever got your job.
9: Oh.
3: All right. Who? Dennis, you're
5: who
3: a dickhead.
5: It? Dennis?
9: Mm-hmm. Dennis.
5: Oh, now we're all piling on Dennis.
9: Yeah.
5: Okay,
9: yeah.
5: Good.
19: I should have decked you for what you said to me.
9: Oh.
5: Oh.
9: Oh. Now she wants to get physical with him.
19: So who knows what happened there.
9: Kick you in the nuts.
5: Screw you guys, I'm going home.
19: Maybe we should work up a little jingle and have a special.
9: Yeah, the big,
19: we get letters and then we insult your boss.
9: Mm-hmm. Well,
19: we do it for you.
9: Co-worker.
19: But we keep it fairly anonymous.
9: Yeah. Well, you have to keep it anonymous. Yeah.
19: I mean, I could mention what state this is in.
3: No.
9: No, you don't need to do that.
5: It's a big Ten state?
19: Beautiful state.
3: Stop.
5: Oh,
19: No.
5: Sounds like Idaho.
19: No,
3: you're going to get her in trouble now.
5: Oh, Pac-10.
9: Oh, Pac-10. Okay.
5: Okay.
19: I'm not going to get her in trouble.
3: Yes, right. You are.
9: No, you're not.
5: Arizona? California?
19: You don't think there's more than Oregon. One guy named Dennis who is A, a dickhead, and B, works in a Pac-10 state?
3: And has somebody that works with them that has the first name that starts with the letter O?
9: Well, that really cuts it down.
3: Yeah, because I don't know about you.
9: Yeah, it really limits it.
3: There are a lot of women out there.
9: I guess
3: there.
9: It's not you, Patty.
5: Yeah. And by the way, Patty.
19: Maybe I made that part up.
9: Yeah, maybe
3: you did.
0: Morning laughter just might be the best medicine.
21: 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You're talking out your ass again.
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19: Comedian Daniel Tosh is here with us, and Daniel, how long is your actual stage act?
26: Well, when I perform live...
5: Yeah, how long is your act, your little act?
3: Your
5: how
3: little,
5: long is
3: your
5: that?
3: Your little routine.
26: Okay, why don't you stop being like a jerk so I can do my joke?
5: Okay.
26: I do... That's what I.
19: I'm sorry, Daniel. They're interrupting
26: my skit.
19: I'm just curious.
26: My sketch. I call it my act.
19: It is. I'm sorry. I didn't mean to imply that.
26: You didn't imply anything. No, but like, how long do I perform? Usually an hour to an hour and a half. But I tell you whatever I'm feeling. I tell the crowd within the first 3 minutes of being on stage how long I'm going to do to the minute because I think it's nice. No performer does this. I do it.
19: Mm-hmm.
26: You ever been at church? You're like, hey, when's this guy going to wrap it up? Oh, let's go. We got kickoff. We get it. We're sinners needing a new parking lot. Okay. I wish God would have rested on a Wednesday.
9: Yeah, me too.
26: Thanks for ruining our weekend. No. I really wanted to wake up early one more day. I mean, the whole concept behind the Sabbath is that God worked 6 days and rested on the seventh.
3: Right.
26: Well, according to my calendar, he hasn't worked a day since. You know, no wonder there's war. He spent a week on us and was like, all right, you guys go figure stuff out. I'm going to chill. And then everybody prays on the Sabbath. That's God's day off. He's probably like, oh, you guys are greedy. Do not disturb. I'm trying to watch Tiger. In HD.
9: Hey, yeah.
5: HD Tiger. Uh-huh.
19: Now, are you an active churchgoer? Your dad's a preacher, right?
26: Oh yeah, well,
9: he's retired.
26: Did
19: you retire also?
26: Yeah, I have. I try to go all the time,
9: mm-hmm.
26: but I never go.
9: You always on Saturday going, I think I'll go tomorrow, and you never do, right?

0: You know, no wonder there's war. He spent a week on us and was like, all right, you guys go figure stuff out. I'm going to chill. And then everybody prays on the Sabbath. That's God's day off. He's probably like, oh, you guys are greedy. Do not disturb. I'm trying to watch Tiger. In HD.
1: HD Tiger.
2: Now, are you an active churchgoer? Your dad's a preacher, right?
1: He's retired.
2: Did you retire also?
0: I have. I try to go all the time, but I never go.
3: You always on Saturday going, I think I'll go tomorrow, and you never do, right?
0: Mm-hmm. Yeah. I mean, it's just Sunday morning. It's like West Coast time zone. You have to understand that our sports come on so early.
3: Yeah.
0: So what are you going to do?
3: You got to stay home.
0: You have to have chicken wings at 10 a.m.
4: The 1 o'clock game kicks off at 10.
5: True. Catholic, you can go Saturday evening.
3: That's right. Saturday
5: get it
3: morning.
5: Out of the way.
1: Yeah, by the way, how'd they squeeze that in?
5: I don't know.
1: I've always wondered about
5: it. I don't know, but it's great.
2: So you tend to go on Sunday? I would think.
5: No, I actually tend to go Sunday morning. But if I'm out of town on the tour, I'll go Saturday night.
2: Don't you think you'd meet a better class of man on a Saturday
0: they
2: night?
0: They say church is the best place to meet women.
4: Yeah.
0: And I think that's true because I think women are a lot less likely to act like a bitch in the Lord's house.
3: Really?
0: I mean, statistically.
3: Okay. I see.
2: This isn't just anecdotal. You base this on a stat. Okay.
0: Sometimes when I see a group of women, I like to walk up to them and pretend that I'm a judge at a dog show. And I just go, third, second, first.
4: That's the way I want them.
0: And then I walk away. And when I look back, one of them is always sad.
3: Uh-huh.
0: And her friends are like, there's nothing you can do. Your spine's not straight. If I see a really beautiful girl, I just grab her by the crotch and the throat, and I'm like, best in show. Oh, she's kind of heavy. I should have picked one from the toy group.
3: Yeah.
2: What's your opening line with these ladies? What do you say to them?
0: Usually,
2: do you come off with the goofy
0: skateboarder
2: guy, or do you come off sophisticated showbiz?
0: You have to come across confident. So usually it's something like, hey, let's get a look at that crotch.
3: That's always good.
0: And they're like, wow, you're so confident. How does this look? And I'm like, a bit gamey, but I'm in a pinch. Saddle up, Seabiscuit.
6: Bob and Tom, they put the F in professional.
7: Bert Chalice is here. You know, I really appreciate dogs because I have a new cat. I got him around Christmas time. And I noticed I was putting up the Christmas tree and he's batting at the ornaments. He still had his claws. So a neighbor said, well, you should have him declawed, you know, if he's going to be in the house a lot. So I took him to the vet. And the vet also suggested I have him
2: neutered.
7: Yeah, that's the thing. And so I took him back and I put him down. And now he looks at me like, God, I hope he doesn't do this every Christmas.
3: Boy, you touch bundle ornament.
7: What's next? This guy must be Iranian or something.
2: Dude, Christmas has got no paws,
7: no tail. I like dogs. You know, dogs are great, man. Dogs come when they're called. You know, cats take a message, get back with you.
3: That's true.
7: You know,
3: so. That's very true.
7: And they walk around the house like they're paying rent or something like that. You know, and you look at a dog. Dogs are just born to do it, aren't they? You know, you just look at a dog, you say roll over, the dog just rolls right over. You know, you look at a cat, you say roll over, and the cat's like on the ground. Yeah, I think so. I just licked this clean.
6: Hey, don't say we didn't warn you.
8: I'm warning you. Don't do that.
6: There's laughter ahead.
4: I should be having a better time if this is a part.
6: This is Bob and Tom Radio.
2: Chick McGee across the way. I'm not sure what he's laughing at. Ace Cosby is over there wearing his Styx hat. It's very nice. We have Christy Lee's back. You can hear her chuckling.
4: Exactly what
2: back
4: I
2: from
4: think
2: Utah and the very famous Sundance Film Festival. Josh is having Thanksgiving dinner over there.
9: That is a gross overstatement.
4: You're the one who walked in and said, look at this. Okay.
9: I made myself a breakfast sandwich. It's an English muffin with some thinly sliced turkey and Swiss cheese.
2: Yeah,
9: and
2: well, when you say thinly sliced, tell the two turkeys you cut up. Hope they had a good life.
9: You see this, cameras?
5: Normal-sized sandwich?
9: Yes, thank you, Christy.
4: Well, now, wait a minute. That's
9: you guys think this is bigger than a normal-sized sandwich? What?
4: Kind of thing.
9: Is this what I've been doing wrong my whole life? My portions?
4: It's always- no.

0: been my problem. Portion control.
1: We wouldn't be mocking you if you hadn't walked into the room 10 seconds before airtime, shoved it in Chick's face, and said, look at this.
2: Yeah, I did brag about it.
1: Yeah. So
2: I get proud when I make my own food.
1: You're doing a nice job. Congratulations.
0: You're doing a hell of a job.
2: Thank you.
3: Well, that was a difficult thing to do.
1: The few.
2: Oh.
0: Well, when you love something that much, you're just naturally good at it, right? Is that what happens?
3: Actually, it does look very good.
2: Yeah, so you're all jealous.
3: Yeah, I am.
1: No, I'm just particularly happy with the fact that now it's going to sit there and chill for 20 minutes.
3: We'll heat it up at the break.
1: Okay.
0: You want to toddle on in there and make me one?
2: See? You know what I
1: now,
2: will
1: toddle
2: do
1: implies that you couldn't just walk in there or march, that you're somehow disabled by...
0: I didn't mean... If I would have said lumber or...
2: Waddle. Or be carried into by a team of men.
0: Get on your cart and ride into the kitchen.
2: Let's get the rascal in here.
1: I'm sorry. We are technically, I think, still in the middle of a sports, what we call a sports report from the Chase Pay Sports Desk, starring your sports dinosaur. What's it called? Sportsosaurus Rex.
0: I am a sports dinosaur. Look, I'm just saying.
1: I'm sorry.
0: This whole thing really kind of has me irritated about Tom Brady and this jerk from WEEI, Alex Reamer. And yes, I'm an old guy. I'm 60 years old, and this guy is exactly who I thought he'd look like. And
1: he's like 24 or something.
0: Yeah, and he's got that half shave, and he's, hey, what's up, dude? Okay, calm down. But he's, you know, he's...
3: We're all talking about him.
0: He'll be hosting the CBS Morning News this time next month, so who knows, you know?
1: He's the guy that mocked Tom Brady's little five-year-old girl.
0: Yeah, it's like common courtesy. Come on, what the hell?
1: He's a sports talk guy.
0: Although...
1: By definition.
0: If these guys
1: get famous by being huge douchebags.
0: If you watch the first episode, it's Tom in the kitchen getting ready to go to practice, and his little 5-year-old girl's off in the distance.
1: But that's the whole point. It's
0: adorable.
1: She's like another 5-year-old. Just her dad.
0: That's right.
1: She doesn't care that he's the greatest quarterback in the history of the game. But it would have been really funny if she'd gone, I say Peyton Manning's better. What? Then he'd get pissed. It'd be like the great scene in Airplane. The scene in Airplane where Kareem Abdul-Jabbar finally goes, look, kid, you tried dragging Lanier.
0: And Walton.
1: God, that's a great
0: scene. Okay, I'll be the little girl, Josh, and you be Tom Brady, okay?
2: All right.
4: Daddy, I want to go to the backyard
1: park. No, to make it realistic. You be Tom Brady making a sandwich.
3: Oh, my God.
4: I want to go to the ball, Daddy, then I'm going to go to the...
2: Honey, I can't do that right now. I got to practice.
4: You need to go right now, then I want you to come over here and have this.
2: No, I got some game tape to watch.
4: Well.
1: Let me be the girl. Let's do it again.
3: Oh, God.
0: You're going to be the daughter?
1: Yes.
0: Yeah. Okay.
4: Josh, for God's sake, Daddy, I don't want any more mayonnaise.
3: What?
2: Because, no, at that point, he's not talking to Tom Brady.
0: I can't breathe.
4: No more mayonnaise, for God's sake.
2: Christy, you have to imagine the little girl talking to me. I'm making her sandwich, and of course, I'm just putting on far too much mayonnaise.
0: Tom Brady's the healthiest human in the history of the world.
3: I guarantee there are no mayonnaise in his house.
1: Yeah, I'm sure. Yeah, Tom Brady has a no bread. He's like, we were talking about you yesterday, Christy, and what were we talking about? Oh, I know. How you sometimes get your hamburgers with no bun and just lettuce.
3: Oh, like I'm eating my turkey right now with no bun.
2: Yes, yeah.
3: Yes,
1: but
3: exactly.
1: We had a great story yesterday about some
0: Lord
1: idiot that...
0: love a duck.
1: You know something? Tattoos are okay, but don't get them on your face. Did you see the woman that got the word vegan in huge script letters across her right eye?
3: No, I did not.
1: Because as you know, if you're a vegan, you have to tell everyone within 10 seconds.
3: Mm.
1: Hi, I'm glad the ambulance got here. Before you stop the bleeding, I just want to tell you I'm a vegan. Okay, great. It's an organic tourniquet, you
3: organic
1: moron.
3: Blood.
1: Oh, God.
2: Can I try this yet? Can we do this now?
3: Yeah.
1: And explain, this isn't the sandwich. Calm down, everybody.
0: You can't wait.
2: You're right. Listeners just went, man, he cannot wait to take a bite of that sandwich.
1: Could you get the phone, please?
0: I'm not doing it.
1: I'll get it. No, God, I don't even know. What button do you press,
0: Christy?
1: Say
0: hello. Just say hello.
1: I don't want to.
3: Oh, my God.
2: Bob and Tom show, hello.
5: damn, that took forever.
0: Sorry, Donnie.
1: Sorry, Donnie. I didn't know it was you.
5: Like I was trying to check on a bill statement or something. Man, I'm sort of torn. You're talking about bad news in sports. The worst news in sports is this Ronda Rousey going into rowdy retirement now.
3: You're not excited about that?
5: I thought you were. No, I ain't.
1: She signed with the WWE with the permission of, you know, Rowdy's family to take over the mantle.
5: Well, ain't the rowdy costume already copyrighted, Tom? You're good with stuff like that.
1: Well, yeah, but the family's giving it the thumbs
3: yes.
1: up.
5: Well, I hate to be the barrel of bad news that watch her get sued and lose it all now. It takes as much effort to do fake wrestling as it does real wrestling. You can't tell me she couldn't have started her own mud wrestling league like her and Britney Spears. I mean, back when Britney had the shaved head from a few years ago.
1: Yeah,
5: back
1: sure.
5: when she looked like M&M's. I always thought they were both fire-ass hot because he's both blondes.
3: Yeah.
5: And they wear that dark eyeliner. I've always been attracted to that. Blondes with that dark eyeliner and just a hint of mental illness. I swear to God.
0: Yeah.
5: Christy, that might explain how you came to conquer my seat.
3: I'm crazy about you.
5: I'd say it right to your face, but at the time I was behind you. I swear to God. The fact remains, Ronda's going down the same road Mike Tyson did. She leaves her sport, still the number one draw to this day. And they always go back inside the ring, but it's always a fake one. See, just like Tyson, I gave it 2 weeks before she has a severe lisp and a face tattoo. I swear to God. I'll watch it. I'll be there for her, but it ain't going to be the same buzz because you know it's fake. I bet Caitlyn Jenner's panty liner feels just like I do. I swear to God. I hope Ronda ages and weathers better, though, than the other one-hit wonders in female sports.
3: Like?
5: Well, I mean, like, on one hand, she could remain fire-ass hot like Danica Patrick.
3: Right.
5: But it's a wide range. I mean, she's only a carton of menthols and Bell's palsy away from Tonya Harding's twin.
0: All right.
5: The reason why downhill goes faster. I just hope she rethinks this. I mean, but then again, hindsight's always 50-50.
0: Right.
1: True enough. Thank you, Donnie. Touch of mental illness.
2: Yeah, he likes
0: I hate
2: that,
0: to
2: yeah.
0: be the barrel of bad news. I love that.
1: Again, which one of the Rocky films did they go into wrestling?
0: Oh, I just
2: three.
0: Saw this. Three. Thunder Lips. Hulk Hogan yeah. plays Thunder Lips. Yeah.
2: Gets a little overzealous, doesn't he?
0: Mm-hmm.
1: Okay.
0: That's what it's all about, brother.
3: I missed
1: we'll
3: that
1: see.
3: One.
1: Yeah. Well, we have Chick McGee at the sports desk.
3: Well,
1: still.
3: We have a big taste test here.
1: Oh, okay. Now, how did this come up in the news this morning?
3: Wahoo Yahoo.
1: Oh, that's right.
2: Oh, yeah.
1: Wait a second. We got to give the story. The Cleveland Indians have announced that they are...
0: yeah, like he's going to let me do it.
3: Well,
0: they're getting away from the Chief Wahoo logo starting in 2019 on the field.
1: They're going to keep selling it so they can control the copyright of the image.
0: It will no longer be on the field, but you can get T-shirts and things.
1: One of the American Indian Movement leaders is asking them to also drop the name Indians.
3: Mm.
0: Yes.
1: Once again, my suggestion, I think Aziz Ansari is going to have some free time. Maybe they could go India Indians.
3: That won't work.
1: Replace Chief Yahoo with some cultural symbol from the country of India, perhaps.
3: Oh, boy.
1: Can you imagine you make a mistake that many years ago, and it still sticks.
0: So, why are we talking about this? So Josh can try what we're
1: because
0: going to do?
1: I was suggesting that they that the Yahoo people pick up the logo, and that it could become would be Chief Yahoo Wahoo.
2: Yeah,
1: and then Christy, was it you that suggested?
3: No, Josh said he had never had
2: Chick
3: Yahoo.
2: Chick said Yoo-hoo could get involved.
0: Yoo-hoo could get involved.
3: Oh, that's
2: and
3: true.
2: I confessed that I have never tried Yoo-hoo.
3: Right.
0: And I'm a Chocola man.
3: I'm a Chocola woman.
1: Can
3: that's
1: I see?
3: How I grew
1: and
3: up.
1: So. Bailey from our staff went out and grabbed one. Now, this is a chocolate? What is this, chocolate cola?
2: It says, Yoo-hoo chocolate drink, good source of vitamins and minerals.
1: Okay.
2: And let's give this a shot.
3: You shake it up?
1: You have never had
2: it. Oh, yeah, I got it. Well, is it too late? No.
1: Now, is this chocolate milk or chocolate soda?
3: Well,
1: what is it exactly?
3: It's
0: chocolate. It's a chocolate drink,
1: how do you
0: Tom?
1: Spell Yoo-hoo?
3: Y-O-O-H-O-O.
2: Oh, yeah.
1: Okay.
2: As in Yoo-hoo.
1: I see. Try this.
0: What is there a cow in the logo?
2: No.
0: Okay.
2: So there must not be much milk.
0: Right.
1: And
0: he's trying it.
2: It's fine.
1: Thumbs up.
2: I prefer chocolate milk. Just give me a chocolate milk.
0: Why not try a sip of Yoo-Hoo and a bite of that turkey
1: Go ahead.
2: Oh, let's see. Let's see what happens
1: like
2: here.
1: A little chocolate turkey.
0: Yeah.
1: That's how the native...
2: Bite first, then sip? That's
0: how bite first, then
1: that's
0: sip,
1: how the indigenous peoples at the first Thanksgiving ate their turkey.
2: Oh, that's right, yeah.
0: That's why they do it in the competition. You bite, then you have a drink.
2: Oh, God, that's good. Yeah.
1: That is pretty good. Now,
2: I am an artist, yeah.
1: Yahoo. Slush it around.
3: Ew.
1: Oh, yeah, you almost spit it out. I'm sorry.
0: That's Josh's first spit take.
3: Slush it
1: so
3: around.
1: So anyways, all right. Let's move on here. While you finish your snack, we'll have Chick McGee at the special edition Chase Pay Sports
0: I'm
1: Desk.
0: I'm kind of done, I thought.
1: You've wrapped up sports?
0: I've been doing it for an hour. I'm tired.
1: Okay. All right. Thank you very much.
3: I have a couple things.
1: In sports?
3: Kind of.
1: Oh, what do you got?
3: Well, a lot of people out there have always wanted to be athletes, but they don't really have a sport that they call their own. Well, okay. Check this out. In Germany, a so-called couch potato club has made sitting its own sport.
2: I'm in.
3: 39-year-old Torben Bertram, who founded the Sofa Sports Association.
1: The SSA.
3: Yes.
1: I would have, you know, if I was in Germany, I would really avoid starting anything with SS.
2: Yes.
1: I don't know, just for
0: better
1: starters.
0: Better than association, better than society.
3: Said the organization is aimed at the non-vegan, non-overachieving, non-career-obsessed masses. Okay. Club activities include, are you ready, Josh?
2: Oh, okay, yes. Yeah.
3: All right, Chick, beating your chest while you sound the Tarzan yell.
2: Very silly. Beat your chest.
3: Partaking in a potato chip competition.
2: Oh.
3: Which consists of eating a plastic cup full of potato chips without using your hands.
2: Hmm.
3: Why would you want to do that?
1: Because potato chips are excellent.
2: Well,
3: Bertram said, we are no regular couch potatoes because we're not idling away our time in front of the TV. We've put some serious thought into this. Mm-hmm. And once again, he has founded the Sofa Sports Association.
1: Mm-hmm. You can... Activities would include cleaning your CPAP machine.
2: Yeah. Buying new Velcro shoes.
1: If you take a drug test and pass, you're kicked out.
0: Having the seat for your rascal reupholstered, stuff mm-hmm, like
2: yeah.
0: that.
1: Okay, thank you very much.
3: I don't know if
2: it's in Germany, the couch potato?
3: Yes, sir.
2: So is it...
3: Oh, boy. Here we go.
2: See, how does this joke work?
0: Is it German potato salad?
2: There's a German potato salad joke here. Yeah, yeah.
1: Well, when you think of it, you just raise your hand and we'll get back to it. In the meantime, finish up that Yoo-Hoo. I'm sorry. Do we have another story?
3: A Virginia man broke an unusual and painful Guinness World Record. Did you guys do this while I was gone?
1: No.
3: He walked barefoot across a 120-foot path composed of loose Legos.
1: I do that every morning. There's a record for this?
2: Man.
3: Yeah.
1: Have a couple little kids. You'll be doing this.
3: Russell Casavaugh shed his shoes Sunday at the Chesapeake Montessori School to walk across the 120-foot Lego path and break the 85-foot world record for a barefoot Lego walk.
2: Man.
0: I bet he didn't do it right, though.
3: What do you mean?
0: He probably had like a lot of Legos. And that,
1: yeah,
0: because the surface area, that won't hurt as bad as just... random one or two. Just
2: right, right.
1: It's just the one, just sort of almost to the back of your foot. You hit it, you collapse.
0: Blindfold him.
1: Yeah. Do it.
0: Start
2: it has to be at 2:30 in the morning.
1: Yeah, do it in the dark. Yeah. Try not to wake up your kids.
0: Then you got something.
1: And then your neck hits that slinky. They've decided to turn into a tightrope.
4: Daddy, I don't know what you're doing. I don't know what.
0: What an annoying.
3: It was a charity event, but congratulations to him, I guess.
1: Okay, that's very nice. That's sort of a sporting thing. Very good.
3: Sure. Let's see. What else do we have here? Oh, the Wisconsin Assembly has approved a bill that would legalize
0: cheese
3: lemonade stands.
2: Oh, good. Isn't this the place that was having...
3: Yes, they were arresting kids for having lemonade stands. The Republican bill would allow a minor to operate a temporary food stand without a local permit or license
2: good.
3: Or state food Buzz. Processing
0: Buzz is here.
3: Or
0: Shut
3: retail
0: up,
3: food establishment.
1: Are they
3: going to
1: let the 500 10-year-olds they have in prison out?
3: Yeah.
1: Is it going to be retroactive?
3: Yes.
2: They passed an amnesty for them.
3: By the way...
0: some wacky guys out there, some comedy troupe filming in a prison with kids... like they've been there for years right now.
3: Your lemonade stand kids can't generate more than $1,000 a year in sales, however, and must be operated on a temporary basis on private property. So don't try to sell it at your neighborhood Kroger store. You're going to have to do it at home on your driveway.
1: All right. That's
2: don't
1: nice.
2: Give them a cap, though. They should be able to make as much as they want.
1: I know. But then you're going to have some guy, you know, that is farming out little kids and coming in and Well, this is what we call the VIG, Jimmy.
2: Yeah. You're right. That is problematic.
6: You know, you got a nice lemonade stand here. It'd be a shame if something happened to it. It's protection, you know.
3: Speaking of selling, the matriarch of an Oklahoma City family named Weed has been arrested after she allegedly made threats against a police officer. Marjorie Weed, 54, the mother of three Weed brothers, whom authorities have accused of running a national marijuana dealing enterprise.
1: See, sometimes your name is your destiny.
3: Yeah. That's right. Oklahoma City police said have arrested Eric Weed, 21, Jason Tyler Weed, 25, and Brandon Clay Weed, 19, after being accused of selling marijuana.
2: And police are apparently also checking out the neighbor's house. Kevin and Audrey cocaine.
1: Isn't that how the Koch brothers made their money? No? I'm sure they didn't. I'm sure Coke. They're very honest, yeah. Man. Yeah. It looks like if your name is Lance Dickman, you have to become a porn star. Wouldn't you say?
2: Yeah, I mean, you know, Lance Dickman.
1: Or you Dr. Harry Beaver. Okay, guess what?
0: You're either going to be a taxidermist.
1: Now, Chick, are you the one that sent me the photograph of the building in Japan that looks like a giant fish?
0: Yeah, isn't that crazy? I thought you'd love that.
1: Oh, I do love that. Yeah. It's a beautiful building, but it looks like a 8 stories or something?
2: Really?
3: Do they sell fish out of it?
2: Is it built to scale?
1: Completely redeems himself.
0: Why don't you eat your sandwich?
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0: Don't you wish there was a pill you could take where you could instantly be able to play the guitar? Just like Eddie Van Halen, or B.B. King, or Segovia. And each of the various styles of these different guitar players would be represented by different kinds of pills. Like, for example, let's say if you wanted to play like Eddie Van Halen, there'd be these bright red gelatin capsules you could take. And the B.B. King pills would be dark blue, and they'd be called blues. For obvious colloquial reasons. And they would ideally be washed down with a pint of early times. And the Segovia pills would be these little tiny brown pills, but they'd be the most powerful pills of all. Because he's really the best guitar player when you stop and think about it. I mean, that Spanish classical stuff's really hard to play when you're drunk. You could take one of these pills and be able to play just like the guy on the label, like for, let's say, like 3 hours. Like if you were at a party, or if you wanted to impress your girlfriend, or maybe if you wanted to impress your parents, let's say, if they were just kind of undecided about you. And you wouldn't have to suffer for your art, and you wouldn't have to pay dues, and you wouldn't have to worry about practicing all the damn time, and you wouldn't have to worry about getting screwed over by a bunch of club owners and managers, or having your gigs get downgraded to small comedy clubs. You wouldn't have to worry about having your kids hate you and your wife leave you because you're practicing all the time, or worrying about getting arthritis or dying in a plane crash or all the crap that goes along with getting that good. Just take one of these pills and be able to play great instantly when that be needed.
1: Well, I actually happen to have one of those pills on. Cool.
2: Really?
3: Okay, yeah. Uh-huh. Want some water? Okay, go ahead, swallow it.

0: ready.
1: On acoustic, even.
2: Wouldn't that be great? Put it like that, wouldn't that be me? But there's not.
3: Yeah. This is Bob and Tom 24/7.
4: Hi, welcome back to the Bob and Tom Show. Now, here's Tom.
5: I need to learn how to run this equipment. I think
4: yeah,
5: I just pressed the wrong
6: button.
5: It's
6: only been 20-some years. Hey. Think.
5: Next to Christy is the very handsome,
4: the one, the
5: incredibly
4: only.
5: Funny comedian Ron White is here with us. And Ron, it's always a great pleasure to see you.
7: We love him.
5: And
8: who said that?
5: Ron is very funny.
8: Thank you.
5: Ron has a new DVD out and a new CD entitled Behavioral Problems. And the cover shows Ron in the big city lighting up a cigar. I'm surprised it's legal to light up a cigar outside anywhere anymore, but
8: I was playing golf in California, playing golf outside, and this guy goes, I just picked up a game, you know, I went down there by myself, and this guy goes, I'd really appreciate it if you didn't smoke. And I'm like, what? We're outside, buddy. He goes, I know, but I just don't like the smell of... I'm like, you're going to need to play with somebody else then, because I'm going to smoke. I'm going to start smoking now. I'm going to smoke nonstop until it's time for me to not be with you anymore.
4: I'm also going to curse.
6: And I'm going to drink.
4: Right.
5: Oh, you know, it's an odd world. Who knew? Who would have thought? Do you talk politics at all? Do you have any solutions to any of the problems that we have right now? Have
8: you? Well, you know, I did come up with a way to fund the war in Iraq. When nobody will listen to it. Well, your viewers or listeners, I guess both now.
5: Yeah,
8: huh?
5: Yeah.
8: Viewers and listeners will hear this. I'm going to try to find a way to get into this without starting at the beginning.
5: You can start at the beginning. We got time. We're happy.
8: Oh, it's there are just three ways I think I could help this country. I could help fund the war in Iraq. I could help the heightened state of awareness. I could approve the heightened state of awareness program, and then there's an immigration problem. They want to build a wall all the way from the Gulf of Mexico to the Pacific Ocean. That's a lot of drywall or whatever.
5: Sure, yeah,
8: whatever they would build it out of. Probably something sturdier than that. They can't figure out a way to fund this war. I came up with a great idea, and it's what we do. I was just down at Cocoa Beach, and just south of Cocoa Beach is a huge Air Force base.
5: Right.
8: It takes up 120,000 acres of oceanfront property. They have military housing on the beach. Major Nelson didn't have oceanfront property, and he was an astronaut with a genie. Okay, if you gotta have oceanfront, join the Navy. That's all I'm saying. And back that base up 15 miles. Let us sell this asset to pay for this war. Mm-hmm. We can sell it to Israel. They've got a lot of cash. They need a place to stay. That ain't working out for them over there. And it's the only part of Florida they don't already own. And we take the money we make from selling the rest of Florida to Israel. We buy Mexico, fix it up, and flip it.
4: Yes. Flip this country.
8: Now, we'll have to send down some painters and landscapers because they're all up here.
5: A great solution. Ron White helping us solve our problems. Now, Ron, we have been asking people to tell us what questions they get where they work. Questions that bug them, that they get all the time, or if someone has a name, say that they get bothered with a lot. For example, we had a woman write us. Her name is Brandy, and she's tired of hearing Brandy. You're a fine girl.
8: Yeah, I bet.
6: Great song.
5: Gets that all the time.
4: Looking Glass. Yeah,
5: yeah, that is a great song, but she's tired of it. Here's a letter, kind of on that topic. Personalized license plate. When I was 16, my mother ordered a special personalized license plate for my first car. By the way, my name is Heather Johnson. The plate was the number 1, followed by my initials. So it was 1HJ. After a few years of high school boys constantly asking me about...
4: How about an HJ?
5: Yeah. second word jobs.
4: Right.
6: Oh, I had to think about that for a second.
5: I switched to a normal state-issued license plate. Now, this reminded me of a story from last week I wanted to share with Ron. We had a news story about a woman who loved tofu.
6: And she was in Colorado and wanted a specialized license plate.
5: You know, tofu, it's like food without the taste.
6: Bean curd.
8: Right.
5: Yeah. This woman loved tofu. This is not a joke. This is a legitimate news story.
6: So she applied for this particular plate.
5: And the plate was I L V tofu.
6: T O.
5: So when you write it out, as you're driving behind the car, it's I L V T O.
4: F-U.
5: Now, the state would not give her the plate, and I don't blame them.
4: No.
6: She was upset.
5: I would imagine that the kind of people that would pull up next to a woman with a plate like that would be, they'd be kind of honking and, hey, right. Me, hey, so do I.
8: Yeah, me too. I'm in. Been like Flynn.
4: Let's do this thing.
5: I want to go back, I don't know, maybe 10 years when, and you'd be getting on an airplane to sit next to someone, they don't recognize you, and you tell them you're a comedian.
8: Right.
5: Is there a standard question? Do they say?
4: Well, no, I bet they go, well, here's one you haven't heard. And try to tell you a joke.
5: Do they tell you jokes?
8: Well, that's what they immediately they'll get. Number one, that's not my response. If they ask me what I did for a living, I would say I was a liquor salesman because I just didn't want to hear the jokes.
5: Mm-hmm.
8: Because that's what it is. It gets into a long, long, really not well told
4: long
8: joke. Where, the wind's coming out of the south. I'm like, is it a joke about the wind? If it isn't a joke about the wind, it doesn't matter where the wind's coming from. There you go. Cut that out of it.
5: You're editing on the fly. Right. You're the Ezra Pound to their TS Eliot.
4: I bet they go, hey, don't make me laugh.
8: Yeah. Right.
4: Make me laugh.
8: Hey, tell me a joke. Uh-huh. Tell me a joke.
5: So was that what it was? Was it tell me a joke? Was that the...
8: Yeah, tell me a joke. And usually if somebody asks me to tell them a joke, I will tell them a joke so vile that really, they don't ask me to tell them another joke.
4: All right.
5: Wow. These days, I'm sure you get recognized quite a bit. Is there a standard? Do people come up and go, did you really get arrested? Is that the one that they hit you with? Or
8: now there's just so many that I'm an easy target, man. They do. Everybody wants to know about that amazing arrest that changed all of Florida forever. Made it a safer place to raise your family.
5: Mm-hmm. Are you allowed to go back to Florida? Has this been resolved?
8: Yeah. They gave me 200 hours community service. I was like, what? And then they said, well, you can pay it off $10 an hour. And I was like, okay. All right, I'm in this again. Yeah. I saw myself doing 200 hours on the streets with a broom. I'm like, oh, this is a problem $2,000 can fix. Yeah, I'm in.
4: Done.
5: Ron White is our guest, and Ron has amazing stories about pretty much everything. Let me ask you this. Did you ever, early on in your career, you mentioned that your mother is a very fine horticulturalist and grower of great tomatoes, among other things. Was there ever a point in your career where your mother came to see your show and did that make you nervous, or were you cool about it? Because the content of your show has some adult themes.
8: Well, number one, my mother's seen probably 150 or so shows. So mother... From day one was a big, just a big fan, and it worked out for her, because her retirement plan, which was maybe something needle happened to my son, worked out.
5: Well, good.
8: One time mother and Ernie were coming up. They're motorhome people. They like to get in this motorhome. And for a while, they had drinking problems. And they they get a 12-pack of beer and just hop in the motorhome and just drink and drive every law you could possibly break. It should be broke. I mean, shouldn't be broken. And they'd get to the house and about 3 o'clock, and mother'd be, "Well, that's so fast." And I'm like, "Mother, the show's in 5 hours." She's like, "I'll have a glass of tea later and I'll be fine." Yeah, I've seen that glass of tea solution before, Mother. Mm-hmm. So I'm middling for James Gregory.
5: Oh, I know James. Sure.
8: And one of the funniest guys around. But usually I think Mother was used to. Well, at that time, I think I was headlining some shows, but when I was home, I would open. So, I always introduce my mother when she's in the crowd, and she loves it, too. So I introduce my mother, and she goes, "You didn't even do your best joke." I'm like, "What was it you wanted me to do, Mother? I'm James is coming. You didn't tell the Harvey Spivey story at all." I'm like, "I'll tell it to you on the way home, Mom."
5: I'm not sure we want to know the Harvey Spivey story. I'm guessing we don't.
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0: So some Europeans, they call it a pouffet.
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7: I couldn't wait to say
0: it. I know.
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11: Oh. Someone explain to me how that movie never won an Oscar.
10: But Chick McGee isn't the only person from the Bob and Tom Show with a special edition of the Wii.
12: Oh.
10: Bob Kavoyan is endorsing his favorite new video game product, the perky pair of Wii D***s. 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
13: Oh, I like to make them jump up and down. Oh, yeah, that's right. 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Oh, that's it. Oh, let's see. 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I'm going to need that to finish off the game.
10: Don't wait. 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
6: So what else is in your room?
14: I have dogs playing poker. I have three of the dogs playing poker on the wall.
13: You have dogs playing poker on the wall?
6: The big velvet right. the painting?
13: Is it
14: not
13: a tapestry?
14: The velvet. They're not velvet,
13: is it
14: no.
13: a tapestry?
14: I do have dogs playing poker, a tapestry, one of them, but no, they're not the tapestry.
13: Oh, mm-hmm.
5: The tapestry that I gave you of my face?
14: It has actually my comforter.
6: I have that. That's in my living room.
14: Can I tell you this, honestly? In all truth, my comforter is at the dry cleaners right now, and your tapestry is on my bed right now. I slept underneath it last night.
13: Is he facing up or down?
14: He's facing down. I've never slept better.
12: Yeah. Really?
5: Joined in the studio by comedian Darren Carter.
15: Man, I'm telling you, styles have changed. You know, gangster rap is popular. And say, I can't even fake it. You know, how come I'm going to fake like I'm in a gang? How scary would my gang be? You know, 15 redheads coming to your neighborhood, you know, out there covered in sunscreen, you know, you know, be like wiping it on, talking about, stop pushing me, Trevor. Damn it, it's so hot out here. You know, our little gang hand sign would be like, you know, when you hold your hand above your eyebrows trying to make sunglasses?
5: Yeah.
15: squinting our eyes. You know, we wouldn't be talking about West Side, East Side. We'd be like, hey, let's go inside.
12: Shade.
15: Yeah, Shady. That's what we'd be on, the Shady Side of the street. We'd only be in neighborhoods with big trees, and we'd be like, Shady Side, fool. You know, 15 redheads talking about Shady Side. We stay inside because we get sunburned. When we go outside, Shady Side.
16: Where are you from, man? Patterson, from Patterson, New Jersey.
5: Oh, sure. That's famous.
16: Yeah, you know, small.
5: Sure.
16: Thugged out town. You know, it's tiny. So small, we used to get robbed by people we knew.
12: That's small.
16: People were like, stick them up. I'm like, Andre? I'm going to tell your mother, man. By the way, how is Aunt Carol? How's she doing? I come home for dinner.
3: 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All day and all night. This is Bob and Tom Radio.

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3: Is that a Q-tip or is that your tongue?
2: There you go.
4: If you can't tell the difference.
2: You really know how to sweet talk to ladies, don't you?
3: Well, so you could be detailing your bassoon. Welcome back to the Bob and Tom Show.
5: Yeah, that's relatable.
3: I just ran into my friend who's the world-renowned bassoon repairman.
4: Oh, come on.
5: How do you have one of those? How?
2: Who cares and so much?
3: Hey, I just ran into my buddy.
5: You are the weirdest person on the planet.
2: Does he have a pager?
5: That, right?
3: If you Google bassoon repairman worldwide, he's the guy.
5: Well, how many are
4: there? All right, I'm doing it.
2: Man, I don't care.
5: How many are there? Four?
3: I think he's really the man. He was with a woman who'd flown in with her bassoon from Australia. You know what a good bassoon costs? Are you kidding me?
2: Once again, I don't care.
3: Really?
2: Don't care.
3: You don't like a good bassoon solo?
5: Is his name Keith?
3: I bet you're on the wrong Google.
4: All I see is Keith, too.
5: Thanks. Yeah.
4: So tell your friend to work harder.
6: You obviously went to Goggle as opposed to Google.
5: Is it Chad?
3: No, it's Paul.
5: He doesn't even show up.
2: No,
4: he's a nobody in the bassoon world, apparently.
3: Did you spell bassoon right?
6: Why do you say it like that? Bassoon.
3: Bassoon.
6: No.
4: How do you say it?
6: Bassoon.
3: Bassoon, okay.
4: Just what he said.
5: No. His name is Paul?
3: Yeah, Paul Nordby.
5: Oh, yep. I'm sorry, because I said Norby, and you didn't say anything. That is the first one that comes up.
3: I told you, worldwide. Yeah. I ran into him. He's having lunch at this restaurant, and
2: this
3: lady has come in from Australia. Can you imagine flying from Australia just to have your bassoon repaired? That's amazing.
4: Why didn't she just mail the bassoon?
5: Yeah, no joke.
6: She didn't have to arrive.
3: You think you'd throw a bassoon in the mail? You'd have to put it in like one of those ski cases.
4: Still got to be cheaper than flying you and the bassoon.
6: Yeah.
3: Hey, I don't know. Maybe they probably don't have a lot of
2: people.
4: Oh, I see. You're saying
3: they can talk to.
4: And her and Paul probably.
3: No, not at all. I'm just saying. Okay. When you're a bassoon repairman.
5: I owe Paul an apology. I am sorry.
2: In the last just over a minute, here's what you said that no one can relate to. Bassoon, or is you bassoon?
5: Bassoon
2: or bassoon?
3: Right.
2: Bassoon.
5: It's a bassoon.
2: Bassoon repairman, mm-hmm. Ski case.
3: Hey, you know those hard cases you put your skis in to travel. You throw a bassoon on one of them. Would you ship a? I mean, a good bassoon can cost six figures.
2: I'm going to.
6: No.
3: Sure.
2: $100,000.
4: If you buy the first bassoon, maybe.
2: $100,000 for a bassoon.
3: Easy.
6: Created.
2: Easy.
5: Oh, come on.
3: You want a good one or do you want a cheap
2: one? I'm going to say how much a bassoon costs on Amazon right now.
4: The only six-figure bassoon.
3: You're going to get a Kmart bassoon.
2: Everybody who's in this conversation hates you right now.
5: Bassoon or bassoon?
6: It's a bassoon. His uptown accent.
3: Isn't that a great name, though, for this thing?
2: No.
3: It's a silly-sounding name.
5: Prices range from $3,000 to $30,000.
3: That's for the cheap ones.
5: For the most in-demand professional instruments. Okay,
6: well, really?
3: You know how much a good cello can cost?
5: Oh, my God.
4: $3 million. Yeah, is that what you're going to tell us?
5: Yo-Yo Ma's playing it.
3: This is a bassoon. You like it?
6: At least you said it.
2: It's the morning, sports fans!
3: Isn't that a great sound?
2: No, I'll go so far as it's objectionable.
6: Yeah. I had to sit next to the bassoon player in band, and it was, not worth it.
4: Oh, I always love when somebody else in band judges another person.
3: So
6: it's all we do.
2: Talk about a nerd.
6: All we do.
3: Now, see, Grace, I don't want to get personal here, but I mean, if someone is a quality bassoon player, I assume their ability.
2: They have good lungs, and they would be. Well,
3: their fingering skills. Extraordinary, yeah. What do you mean, Ned?
6: After listening to him, because, as I was first chair flautist in my band, thank you, and had to sit next
3: like a
6: to
3: great
6: him.
3: Flautist.
6: Yeah. But, he was not good.
3: Okay, well, I'm sorry to hear that.
2: $100,000.
5: I see the highest one I can find is $31,295.50.
3: Yeah. It's probably a
2: and that one's gold plated. Here's the guy who crapped in your bassoon, Charlie.
3: I'm going to say, Christy, if you get the cheap bassoon, you get the $30K one, get the extended warranty. That's all I'm saying.
6: When's the last time you purchased a musical instrument? With young kids, I assume
3: I bought a guitar 6 weeks ago. I bought another guitar.
6: Okay.
3: Does that count?
6: Yes, it counts.
3: No, why are you saying that? Your dad buys new trumpets every time I walk into it.
6: He doesn't pay six figures for a trumpet. Oh, he bought a new horn from England for less than six figures.
3: Okay, well.
6: Less than five.
3: Less than six. So it was less than $100,000. What a steal. I can't believe I'm dealing with
2: this. What do you mean? You can't get a good bassoon for less than $100,000?
6: In your world,
3: I'm just saying the go-to bassoon guy is a friend of mine.
4: Yeah.
3: If you're listening right now and thinking your bassoon needed to be fixed.
5: Tom's got the guy.
6: Yeah.
3: I've got the guy.
2: I would like to meet a friend of yours that doesn't get a paycheck or is truly a friend.
3: Oh, I have plenty of actual friends. I would just never associate them with any of you.
2: I appreciate that, especially if you want to talk about bassoon repair over lunch. We all thank you.
3: What are you
2: for
3: good
2: that
3: at fixing? Anything?
2: Me? Yeah, I'm good at drinks fixing stuff.
3: Thank you, Christy. Sometimes you throw a slow pitch. You figure guaranteed home run. Christy steps to the plate.
5: He does make a good drink.
3: Why wouldn't he?
2: Oh my God!
6: That's very offensive.
3: Mm-mm, sorry.
2: Would you like I'm glad so more? Well everyone knows so every each other so well in this room.
3: Would you like to do some more bassoon music?
6: No, thank you.
3: Mm-mm, sorry. In any event, we'll move on. Christy Lee is at the... Oh, you know what I want to find out about?
2: Oh, God.
3: You teased the story about the stab-proof vest.
5: Yeah.
3: How'd that work out? Oh, good.
2: You might want to order one of those.
4: Yeah, we'll order the knives.
5: Yeah. Well, we can have a knife throwing contest.
3: I have a machete in my car.
6: What?
2: Right now, you have a machete in your car.
5: In your car, right now.
2: Yeah. I want to see it.
4: Are you taking it to get it sharpened? Because you said that it didn't really...
3: Yeah, it's not...
2: Do you have the world's foremost machete sharpener on speed dial?
4: Well, wait a minute. Did you only get the $40,000 machete? Tom, everybody knows a good machete is $160,000.
5: Where do you take...
3: Here we go. Wait.
2: I take it this is a bassoon somewhere in
3: eventually
2: there?
3: Eventually.
4: That's fun. There's also 18 other instruments. That's just like a symphony.
2: It sounds like a car wreck. Please participate in our poll on Twitter. The question is, have you ever heard of a bassoon? So far, 82% have.
4: Sure, yeah. I at least heard of it.
2: And I voted no.
5: I do know of...
3: Would you like me to sing the bass line from March Militaire on the bass clarinet?
4: Yes, I would. Don't worry, everybody. Only seven more minutes.
2: That's brilliant. It's unbelievable.
3: That's just the bass line.
2: Like there's a bass
3: that's
2: clarinet
3: for the first
2: here
3: chair bass clarinet.
2: Unbelievable.
3: I'm sorry, Christy.
2: Is that your way of telling us you played bass?
3: No.
2: First
3: could
2: chair
3: we
2: bass?
3: Could we move on to the stab-proof vest, please?
5: A 22-year-old in the UK died after stabbing himself in the chest.
4: Wait, the guy's dead. Hmm? All right. Yeah, we'll ring a lot of comedy out
5: to see if his vest was in fact...
2: Remember, no matter how hard we're laughing, the guy is dead. Oh, yeah.
3: So, I'm sorry.
5: See if the vest
3: how
5: was
3: is this my fault?
5: What
3: happened now?
5: You brought
3: now
5: it to our attention. An inquest into the man's death revealed that Jordan Easton was at a friend's house and said...
2: The late.
3: The yes. Or for him as the decedent.
4: Yeah, the stabbed to death, Jordan Easton.
2: Here's the thing. We could have just as easily not done this story.
3: No, but this is like that same idiot that had his girlfriend shoot him through a phone book.
2: Incredibly sad.
5: And she's on trial for that.
3: Well, good. They're both morons, and he's
2: and
3: a dead moron, and it's his
2: or
3: own
2: something
3: fault.
2: I thought she
3: yes,
2: was
3: oh, it's, everything about it's perfect. The guy's an idiot, and it's because he wants to be on YouTube.
6: Yeah, but that poor kid doesn't have a chance.
4: All right, so this guy said...
5: Inquest into the man's death revealed Jordan Easton was at a buddy's house, said he was wearing a, quote, stab-proof vest. According to Teesside Assistant Coroner Karen Welsh,
2: news
5: Easton,
2: comes first. Oh, no. Sorry.
3: She's the coroner, you
5: this
3: moron.
5: This is in the UK. Easton took a knife from the kitchen and drove it into his chest. He died at the hospital in North Tess. The assistant.
2: Look at him. He's truly enjoying them. His head's turning red. He's laughing as hard as he's ever laughed.
3: He's an idiot.
5: The assistant coroner recorded a verdict of misadventure. That's an English term, isn't it?
4: Yes, very much so.
5: Misadventure.
3: I love that word.
4: Yeah.
5: Yeah.
3: That's what's on the
2: death certificate
3: of Brian Jones of the Rolling Stone.
2: Being told by my nerd friend, Mike. Morning, Mike. He hates to admit it, but Tom's friend, the bassoon repairman, was his band teacher.
3: Yes, he's a great guy.
2: He's an incredible guy.
3: He's a great guy.
2: Thank you, Mike.
3: But he's the number one bassoon guy. If anyone listening thinking, I can't get my bassoon fixed, we got the guy for
5: it. It's bassoon, not bassoon.
6: Yeah.
3: Well, depends what hemisphere you're in.
6: Oh, my God.
5: No, he meant by that was...
3: Now,
6: you're all beneath
4: what
6: me.
4: Caste system? Right. Yeah.
5: But, exactly.
2: For those of you in steerage.
3: Yes. I have a question. Do they use the bassoon in the marching
2: bassoon?
3: Band?
2: Bassoon!
6: No.
4: It's not in the marching band.
6: No, it's not. Not regularly.
3: That's a double reed instrument, so it's brutal to play those. But in the marching band, no?
6: No, the only reed instruments that march are clarinets and saxophones.
3: Okay, okay, good. That'd be really a bear. You have to, like, a wheel for the thing.
4: Remember the Woody Allen movie where he played the cello in the marching band?
3: Yeah, he has to keep catching up to the band.
4: He had to keep getting up and moving his chair.
2: Yeah, that sounds funny.
4: Oh, it's hilarious.
3: Let's get back to the idiot stabbing himself in the chest while wearing the stab-proof vest. Wouldn't you just take the vest and, you know, maybe, I don't know, put it around a basketball and try that before you just rub a...
4: Yeah, you would, ideally, yes.
3: Yeah, well, and I do have a machete in my car right now.
6: Yeah,
5: where do you take a machete to have it?
2: You bring that machete in here, I'm going to cut your head off. How about that?
3: I'm not bringing it in.
6: Do you have it in to cut the blind spot out of here? Because I've seen you do that on a few occasions.
2: That's why you brought it in.
3: Yeah.
2: I thought you said it's not
5: cutting.
3: I know. I've got to go get it.
5: Where do you take it to get it sharpened?
3: I don't know. Not to my buddy Paul, who's fixing bassoons.
2: Maybe the bassoon repairman could branch out and
4: so wait a minute.
6: Maybe he's
4: knives.
6: Got a machete sharpened.
4: Sometime soon, outside of the studio, you're going to be hacking away.
2: Yes. At the end of the driveway.
6: Have you never seen this?
4: Oh, I would. Somebody alert me when this happens.
2: We're going to have to get lawn chairs and a grill.
6: I think there's video of this somewhere.
3: There's another place where it comes out of the woods over here where it's a terrible, dangerous turn.
4: Right.
3: And so I'll get up early on a Sunday morning, wait for the sun to rise, and go out there with my thing and hack away.
4: You got to wear a pith helmet when you do it. Okay. And then,
3: there's a pith helmet.
4: There's a road right there, sort of like break through, and when there are cars passing, look totally surprised.
3: Like I'm emerging from the jungle. Yeah, yes. I had no idea civilization was here.
4: You found civilization.
3: I haven't eaten for weeks. Does anyone have a bassoon and a sailboat?
5: You said it correctly then.
6: Yeah.
3: Bassoon.
6: Yeah,
5: thank
6: you're
5: you.
3: I got it. Okay, there you go. In any event. So I'm sorry about the kid that died with the vest on.
5: No, you're not. No, you're
3: fault.
5: Not.
3: It's his own fault. What was his last thought? Whoops, wrong vest?
4: Maybe, yeah.
5: Nope, that didn't work.
4: Mm-hmm. I guess I shouldn't believe all advertisements.
3: Yeah. So was it advertised as being stab-proof?
6: I don't know. Assume.
3: I hope he gave it a very poor review on Amazon.
6: I don't think he
4: did. Yes.
3: His dying words, none out of 5 stars.
4: Maybe his dying words were, well... I'm glad I didn't try the bulletproof helmet.
3: Wrong.
5: Got another teen in the news, but this one at least lives.
4: Okay.
3: What happened?
5: No matter how you turn that USB cable, it's not going to fit. A 13-year-old boy had a smartphone cable removed from his penis after it became knotted in his bladder.
4: Oh, my God. That's like tying a cherry stem with your tongue. How do you not... A cord in your bladder.
5: An unnamed
3: teen. Why do you put it in there?
5: Had his parents show up at the hospital in China's Heilongjiang province.
3: Does it say what kind of cable? Was it USB?
5: Yes, I said that.
3: Well, then it's last year's cable. This guy's no wonder. Got to get the lightning cord.
5: After
3: it's
5: the 7.8-inch long USB cable he inserted into his penis
2: USB
5: became stuck.
2: On one end, man. Lightning on the other.
3: You put the lightning in. If you're going to cram this thing up your way.
2: Maybe not. Maybe he likes the bigger end. He likes the USB end.
5: According to Dr. Juan Lian, the boy cut off one end of the cable before inserting it into his
4: Okay.
5: So there was nothing at the bottom.
2: Oh, well. That almost sounds reasonable.
5: The teen reportedly said he was, quote-unquote, curious about his genitalia. Doctors successfully removed the cable by surgically cutting the tangled cable and removing it through the urethra. We all went through, phase.
3: This is why we need comprehensive sex education in American schools.
6: How old is he, though? 17?
5: 13.
6: Oh, okay.
4: Well, the good thing is he's now back up to 98%.
3: Ah.
4: So that's good, yeah.
3: He's charging his penis.
4: Yeah. <You're> right.
6: It's a whole new definition of shock it up.
3: Yeah, baby.
4: What does shock it up mean?
6: It's like a sex thing. I don't know.
4: The shocker?
6: Yeah. Isn't that what it is?
4: So before somebody uses the shocker,
3: they're supposed to say shock it up.
4: I'm about to shock it up.
3: Shock it up, baby.
6: That's another reference to high school. It would be because we were the Bulldogs, and they would say, "Where are my dogs at?" And the rest of the crowd would say, "Shock it up," and do the...
4: And hold up the shocker. Shocker.
6: That's right. We got a lot away with a lot. The spirit section at my school now is called the Bone Zone. I don't know who let that happen.
3: The Bone Zone?
6: Yeah.
2: Oh, we used to call it dog bones. Dogs like bones.
6: Yeah.
3: And we used to call that the trombone.

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6: Bob, of course, it's been stated many times, is of Armenian heritage. Of course, some tragic news just the other day about Armenia.
7: Really?
6: Yeah, there was a terrible air crash in Armenia just last week.
7: Didn't hear about that.
6: Our Armenian National Airways had a terrible crash. Plane crashed directly into a cemetery.
7: Oh, boy.
6: Really? It's unbelievable. They've actually already recovered 5,000 bodies. This is a true story of Bruce and Sally Whiskey.
7: Oh, man.
6: Frontier-loving couple.
7: Oh, wow.
8: That's the name of my parents.
6: Oh, is it really?
8: Yeah.
6: Well, that's shocking. Seems Bruce and Sally were celebrating their 50th wedding anniversary.
7: Wow.
6: Been together 50 years and loved every minute of it.
7: Yeah?
6: And their kids, three of them, decided to come join them for their 50th celebration.
7: I'll be damned.
6: One of them was a very, very high-paid lawyer.
7: Man.
6: The other was one of the best surgeons in the country.
8: Really?
6: And they had a daughter who was a big, big star, an actress.
7: Yeah?
6: Well, they were all sitting around, and the two boys, the lawyer and the doctor, said, Dad, Mom, you know, we were so busy, we just didn't have time to get you anything for your 50th anniversary.
7: Oh, man.
6: And the daughter says, Oh, Dad, I'm sorry, I was filming a TV commercial. I didn't have time to get you and Mom anything at all.
7: Oh, man.
6: Well, it was time for dinner, and they all sat down. We're having a family chat, and they'd finished their meal and decided to have some after-dinner drinks.
7: Oh, man.
6: And the father called the kids into him, and he says, Kids, I have some bad news.
7: Oh, man.
6: Your mother and I were never really married. And the daughter looks at her father and goes, You mean we're bastards? He goes, Yep, and three of the cheapest ones I ever met.
1: This has been Pterodactyl Theater. With your host, Bob.
7: I cannot believe it.
1: Join us again. And again.
8: The man in the studio with us is comedian Greg Hahn. Do you ever take your pants off on stage, Greg?
9: No.
8: Good call.
9: I used to do that on, what's it called? Casual Friday when I had a job. When they kicked me out, they let me keep my seat. My chair.
10: Don't you have people giving you tours of offices and things?
9: I never liked the tourist chick.
11: No.
9: You know that.
11: No, I know.
9: They walk around the office. They throw in the little small talk. Oh, this is Janice. She's hard to keep up with. Yeah, she's hard to look at. Let's keep walking. She's making me sick. This is Larry. He's an original. You got that right. I've never seen a toupee with dandruff. Get me out of here. Hey, Larry, your pants waterproof? That shirt's a real pisser. Hey, how are you? I'm the new guy. Hey. Nice shoes. What'd you bowl? Hey, Larry, I'm the new guy. That's a great suit. Do they make it for men? Hey.
12: Eyebrow dandruff. That's disgusting. Is that a thing?
13: I'm not proud of it.
12: Why would you bring that up on the air?
13: I didn't. It was Christy did. Yeah. It was said in confidence off the air.
12: Yeah. Don't ever say eyebrow dandruff in front of a potential lover.
14: Oh, okay.
13: Hey, look, ladies, if I'm on top, you might get sprinkled on.
14: Well, let it snow.
12: If you're on top, I'll just let everybody else finish that.
13: Oh, I see. If you're on top, you got about eight seconds to live. Is that it?
12: I wouldn't say eight.
13: If you're on top, Godspeed to your ribs, ladies. Is that what we're getting at?
1: Bob and Tom, 24/7.
15: Yes, my last name is Nierengarten. I'm in section 232. I was just assaulted by a gentleman with a rally towel. Unbeknownst to him, I'm allergic to linens. I would appreciate your assistance, section 232. Thank you.

0: Well, hi, Louise. This is Herm Johnson and Marguerite calling from St. Petersburg, and we wondered when Ray is going to be over.
1: Yeah, my name is Ralph Fontaine, section 114, row 12, seats 16 through 22. I'll tell you what, we got a jerk line that I'm going to put to use. How in the hell do we have a coach that doesn't have enough game balls to go for it on fourth and one? Huh? I'm not going to sit through another season of this. Hell, I played golf last week with Paul Tagliabue.
0: We got a new three-wheeler. I didn't know if you knew that or not. It's my Marguerite and I, we go over to the Craft Shack a lot. Uh-huh. And, you know, we're making all kinds of toys and things for the grandkids.
2: Yeah, man, it's Donnie Baker, man. I'm in section 326, row 14, seat 7. Man, I was going to put my pork on your Jumbotron, but this jerk, man, two rows in front of me, stood up and pork blocked me. I swear to God you did it. I'll even set right your face.
3: This is Carl Wampler, 1724, Maple Street. And I was wondering if my prescription was ready.
1: Yeah, it's me, Ralph Fontaine, again. Hell, while I've got you on hold, what are the chances I'll get two of my sons to try out for your punt, pass, and kick contest? Hell, I've got one son going full ride that's playing down south, and another one's getting a look by every scout this side of the Mississippi.
2: Hey, man, it's me, Donnie Baker, man. You guys got a problem with these vendors up here in the upper deck, man. I just got a half pour for $7. I swear to God I did, and I want a refund or I'll write to stay.
4: Bob and Tom.
5: They're yucky and they look nasty and they stink.
4: Sanitized for your protection.
6: Frank Kelly and Dewis, you're with us as well.
7: No, yeah, yeah. This is probably the worst thing that has ever happened to me.
8: That I Frank and I were in a flood together in Houston.
9: Where did this take place?
8: Houston, Texas.
9: What part of Texas?
8: Houston.
10: Houston. Houston. Houston.
8: I thought you really couldn't hear me.
11: Hello there.
7: I knew that was coming.
8: I didn't know it was coming. I thought Josh, I didn't know what he was doing.
6: So Frank, do you do
12: you
6: any?
12: Should listen to the show.
6: Do you
12: really
6: do any
12: good
6: singing impressions at all?
7: No, because I never did because one, I wasn't good at them. That held me back. Mm-hmm. And two, I just felt all you could do is like on stage was rhyme things in the song. So I just stayed away from.
8: I like rhyming things.
7: Yeah.
13: He does that in his kids show. He rhymes things for the kids.
6: Yeah, rhymes with duty.
7: He's one of those kings that does those things.
8: That was good right there. You should do it. You should do it, man.
13: Yeah. Like kids.
6: Brian, who's the oldest person that you do? Morgan Freeman. Morgan Freeman?
14: Let me think about that.
13: Yeah, Morgan's pretty. Yeah, Morgan's up there.
6: Maybe Madden. Who's older?
7: That's still alive. Still alive.
6: Oh, no. Let's do your dead guys.
14: People, those are Jonathan Winters. I did something a little weird today. Something most people don't do. It involves a kitty cat, a dog, and a box of Tinker Toys. Not sure if I should be telling you this, but there's a spot on those animals you're not supposed to connect with a toy. Greg Warren and I, we're in a giant storm.
6: Oh.
14: Yeah. Suddenly you're all buying into it.
9: Well, you look just like him when you're...
7: He's got all those. He doesn't still have them, no. But he had all those sound effects. That they're better than that. I'm no Monsignor Larville Jones.
9: You do a Dangerfield?
15: Hey, I tell you, I got no respect at all. What do you think you're dealing with here, kid?
9: Wow!
15: Come on. Come
6: on. I love your Gruden.
7: I'll tell you what, man. So I hosted the. I didn't host it. I made it. I
13: watched
7: comedy.
13: It on TV.
7: I hosted the Academy Awards as Jimmy Kimmel. Great impression. A lot of
6: that
7: people
6: didn't
7: even know it was
6: dead on.
7: Yeah. No, I did an event for the owner. It was the owner's meeting at the Super Bowl. Standing in the front sitting in the front row was Roger Goodell. And I look at him and I open the show by saying, I have never in my 15 years on sports television ever done an impression of Roger Goodell. And he just looked at me like, what are you going to do? And I was like, and I'm not going to start today. And he just stood up, gave me a standing ovation. And then I had all these jokes I could have done about it's not the anthem, you can sit there, you know, relax. But I was hadn't been paid yet, so I didn't. But in the back was Mark Davis, owner of the Raiders. And I start going, I start doing the Gruden look, the Chucky look, you know, that look like I'm going to shoot laser beams out of my eyes, man, that kind of look. I said, we're going to have some good times together. And so I made fun of him a little bit. And then after the show, I talked to Mark Davis and he's like, can you believe I gave him $10 million a year? That's crazy. He's like a used car salesman. He looks so mean and angry on TV and he's the nicest guy in the world. But that's what he said to me. Can you believe I'm giving him $10 million a year? I'm crazy. I'm just handing out money to coaches. And then I tried to talk to Jerry Jones.
6: Oh, really?
7: And, yeah. Nothing. And he was too busy every time I tried. It was like, I'd go to Mr. Jones. He'd be like, I believe. And he'd just go talking to somebody else like he didn't want to have anything to do with me.
6: And it'd be like the thing where you do Gruden with Mr. Gruden is hilarious.
7: Yeah, and that's
6: on your website, right?
7: That's I'm pretty sure it is, man.
6: The Frank Caliendo website.
7: I would do the whole thing if I could have. If the ESPN would have let me, would have just been staring back and forth, just going. I'll tell you what, man. I texted or DM'd Derek Carr, good friend of mine.
12: Yeah. There you go, Ace.
7: Raiders. Are you a big Raiders fan?
12: Oh yeah.
16: Oh yeah. Oh, yeah.
7: So I DM'd him because I'm not good enough friends with him to have his number. But I met him at quarterback camp with Gruden, and I DM'd him. Now it's come to fruition. You actually are John Gruden is your coach. And he's like, yeah, you've got to come out and do some Gruden for us sometime. I'm like, I think you're going to have enough Gruden. Yeah, I don't think you're going to be ready for any more of that, man.
6: Yeah. Yeah. I might revive the whole thing, though. That's great for you.
7: Yeah. Well, you know, people keep saying to me, it's funny the way people look at it. They're like, Gruden's off of ESPN. You're not going to see him anymore. I'm like, no, you're going to see him all the time on every network saying ridiculous things. Like when he did that interview or the PR, the press conference, he was like, we're not going to be using GPS and stuff. What are you? We're not going to be gaggling information. We're gonna just go old school football, man. Leather helmets. What are you doing?
6: We're hanging out with Frank Caliendo. Who's the most contemporary voice that you do?
7: I don't even know. A contemporary would
6: probably one of the big stars you do was Liam Neeson.
16: Liam Neeson.
7: Yeah. Why did I have to say his name? That's still weird. I did the two newest ones were Robert Downey Jr. And Liam Neeson yesterday. Morgan Freeman's still, you know, he's there everywhere. But, people know me so much for the sports stuff.
8: Jim Rome, my favorite.
7: Phenomenal.
8: That's the greatest one-word impression. I probably say that to myself once a month, just, that's phenomenal.
7: You're just looking at you're looking in the mirror going, phenomenal. Incredible.
6: Have you met Rome?
7: Oh, arugula. Tell you what, man. I love arugula. I went there on vacation one time, man. Anytime I've ever come close to meeting him, Jim Rome, he's walked away and looked like, pretended like he couldn't make eye contact.
6: Many years ago.
12: Yeah, that resurfaced for some reason.
6: When you did Rome on this show, and I had a recording of it, and I knew a guy that worked with him. So I sent it to him, and I got a note back saying, Jim Rome has no sense of humor.
8: Really?
12: Oh, I thought you were going to talk about the Jim Everett, Chris Everett thing, and when they got in
7: Chrissy!
12: When Everett turned the table over and went after him.
6: That's a great moment in television.
8: Yeah, it is.
6: It's probably on YouTube. Made Rome's career. But Christy Lee is at the Bob and Tom News Desk. What have you got over there, Christy?
16: A condition that causes people to vomit after smoking marijuana is reportedly relieved by hot showers.
12: Huh.
16: I have never heard of this.
6: This is the one where you vomit all over the place. I've read about this. Causes massive vomiting.
16: Can cause severe nausea, abdominal pain, vomiting. Generally, why don't you quit smoking marijuana if it makes you this sick?
12: Yeah, generally, you hippies, right?
16: Experienced by heavy marijuana Dopers. Users who reported that hot showers help relieve their symptoms. Cannabinoid hyperemesis Emesis?
8: That's not how you pronounce
16: Hyperemesis?
8: It.
16: I don't. You're right. It's not. Yeah. That's the name of the disease. Toxicologist Dr. Keenan Hurd speculates that while the THC likely alters the body's pain system to cause the symptoms,
12: pot puke.
16: Hot water could produce a different sensation that distracts the body from the pain signal.
6: So
16: this is ridiculous.
6: It's in the New York Times. Serious business.
8: It's a paper of record.
6: People have this, Christy.
16: Well, I am sure they have it.
6: Smoke. I think it's...
16: Well, why would you continue to do something that makes you so ill?
8: Have you ever heard of addiction?
6: See, Greg, the idea of the show is comedy is the way we
8: go. Nobody tells me this stuff, man.
7: Yeah, it was in the Milwaukee Journal a few years ago.
6: The TMJ?
7: Yes.
15: All right, the Milwaukee Journal.
6: Well, also, it's also helpful because if you've got this syndrome and you take a shower, it might help you get a job.
16: Well, if you've got this syndrome, you don't have to worry about gaining weight from the munchies either.
6: There you go. We had earlier today, I don't have it in front of me, the Mount Rushmore of marijuana, and I would beg to differ from the results of that.
9: I'm with you, Tommy.
16: In an interview with Jimmy Kimmel, Snoop Dogg revealed that only person to ever outsmoke him was?
8: Willie Nelson.
16: Yep, Willie Nelson.
6: Of course.
16: When explaining the Mount Rushmore of weed he created with Seth Rogen, Kimmel asked Snoop Dogg who he would include in his version. Snoop said, I would put up Bob Marley, Cheech and Chong, Willie Nelson is definitely up there. And by the way, Willie Nelson is the only person who's ever outsmoked Snoop Dogg. I had to hit the time out button. Wow.
8: What if some old guy sort of misunderstood that news story and really thought they were going to change Mount
15: Rushmore? I won't stand for it. This is un-American. They can't do it. They're all up there just smoking pot. Besides that, how long do you think it would take?
16: The original
15: smoking that now, alfalfa weed, and put him on it. Take off Jefferson.
16: Willie Nelson, Seth Rogen, and Woody Harrelson, correct? That was the one.
6: But it's got to be Cheech and Chong. Cheech and Chong, Bob Marley, and Willie Nelson. And,
16: right.
6: Well, I guess
16: Snoop would have to be on there.
6: Maybe Cheech and Chong could just be one, right. I guess. And then you'd have Snoop. I agree.
8: There's a couple of feature acts I've worked with that I probably.
6: Oh, I could throw some names out of. Yeah, the Mount Rushmore of marijuana smoking comedians.
9: Yeah. Well, that, yeah.
6: Probably shouldn't do that, and as much as it's still illegal.
8: Most of those guys don't care.
16: Mm-mm. Yeah, well, it's still illegal.
6: Yeah,
16: some places.
7: They probably only do it in the states that it's legal.
16: Right.
8: Yeah, these guys are there. They're really smart about that stuff.
16: Are they?
7: Oh, yeah. Yeah.
16: Have you ever heard of addiction, Greg? Here's something interesting.
6: What's that?
16: Americans are getting fewer nose jobs. A report from the American Society of Plastic Surgeons states that the number of rhinoplasty procedures has dropped by 43% since the year 2000. Lori Essef, a professor at Middlebury College, hypothesizes that shifting beauty standards could be a reason for the decline. Oh, and on a side note, there are apparently reverse nose jobs for patients who had their nose modified and wish to have a more normal-looking nose.
6: Too late, Michael Jackson.
9: Well, yeah, his was...
6: He had like five of them, right? Eventually, there was nothing
8: Jennifer
6: left.
8: Grey, too, right?
16: Yeah.
12: Does it say what's the number one plastic surgery? Would it be breasts tummy tuck? Or
6: boob jobs or something.
9: Yeah.
6: I've always thought that the name rhinoplasty...
16: Sounds like a rhinoceros.
6: It's kind of an insult.
8: It is.
6: I mean, they don't... You know what I mean? It's the suggestion that you have a nose so big it looks like a prehistoric single horn.
9: Right.
6: Kind of a Miss Streisand, you're... They're ready for your rhinoplasty. I don't know. But I had a friend that had to have a nose job because he had a really messed up sinuses. And it did change his life because he had a really funky.
9: Like a deviated septum?
6: Yeah, but his nose kind of went left and then it went right. And then it kind of
9: gotcha.
8: Went around. Old boxer?
6: Yeah, no, just a guy that was born with this really weird nose. But it really changed his life. Freak. Really helped him. So,
16: according to
8: Water slide nose.
9: Old crooked beak, how's he doing these days?
8: Water slide nose.
16: Breast augmentation.
8: Beak, crooked beak.
15: Hey, silly straw.
12: Hey, it's Toucan Sam. What's up, buddy?
6: I have a different theory on this, frankly.
9: Yeah?
6: I think people are getting fewer nose jobs because they don't look up from their phones enough to know what anybody looks like anymore. So, now, do you remember the story we had last week, speaking of noses?
8: I don't remember.
6: It was a story about...
7: I just injured myself on that segue.
6: You, ouch. That your nose looks bigger in selfies So you're supposed to hold it back. And that's why Christy can get way up there because her nose is so little.
16: Yep. I don't have to worry about that.
6: Yeah.
7: I was going to say something about that. I actually was thinking about that when you were talking about the, as soon as you said the nose job thing, I was thinking about when you see a selfie, it does change your face a little bit.
16: Mm-hmm.
8: Oh, it's terrible.
7: Terrible. No, it's great.
16: Terrible.
12: It makes, that was phenomenal.
8: Phenomenal.
6: Greg, it makes certain objects look larger when photographed, which is why when you sext, you're getting such good return.
8: I thought it was...
12: of all the people we know, Greg Warren is the most likely sexter. Yeah. You're exactly right.
8: All I do, man.
12: That's all you do. Sext.
7: Singlet with a hole cut out of it.
8: What do you think of this?
6: Yeah, he puts the dick in addiction.
12: Why don't you come over here and wrestle this?
7: I put the Roman and Greco-Roman.
6: I've always thought the word nose job, that's not the technical term, I would say rhinoplasty.
16: Rhinoplasty.
6: Nose job is just such a funny thing to say. Oh,
8: yeah, it sounds real blue collar, you know?
6: I was thinking more, it sounds kind of...
16: dirty?
6: Well, the other organ followed by the word job.
16: Yeah, there are a lot. Yeah,
6: I'd like hand for 200, Alex. Sorry.
16: Yeah, if you're doing well.
8: Oh,
16: never mind.
6: Sorry, Greg. I'll write him down in a crayon. So you can get him.
16: Whoa.
7: Greg, for your 3 o'clock show.
6: Hey, Greg. Seriously, you're doing a kiddie show.
12: Yeah. Hi, everybody. I'm a comedian. Can you spell that?
8: It's not at all how.
6: How kid friendly is this thing that you do? I mean, we're talking like 10-year-olds or
8: about 10 and up. I would say we're not getting a card or whatever.
7: What at 9 is a problem?
8: Yeah, you know, Frank, it's just a guideline. Okay,
12: I want to know what you did have 10 ready.
7: Third and fourth grade. Third grade, you're not ready.
8: I'm not kicking out third graders, Frank. It's just a guideline.
7: I'm doing marker material.
9: Yeah, I'm talking about cursive.
7: I'm talking pointy scissors.
9: Yeah, you can't.
12: Not the rounded ones.
7: Division and multiplication.
16: Right.
7: This isn't addition and subtraction.
16: Not eating paste.
7: Yeah.
8: Huh? I think actually Tom's going to be a special guest on the show. He's coming over. He's
9: like, oh, is he? Yeah.
8: You idiots with your crayons.
16: Now, here's something you don't know about Tom Griswold.
8: I was reading novels when I was 4.
16: Tom hates crayons.
6: I don't hate Frank. Them. Yes.
16: He doesn't like crayons.
7: They're just a waste of time, Christy.
6: No, I like
7: there's
6: that.
7: So many better utensils to write with.
6: Felt markers are much better.
7: Of course, they're smooth.
6: Crayons are not.
16: Yeah, but they go through the paper, so you see it on the back. It ruins
8: the
16: other
8: picture. Children's crayons away when they're 3 months.
6: I prefer the Crayola people make some nice markers. I like them very much.
7: You're limited to 64. Come on.
8: Oh, I just thought of one of Frank's impressions that I like.
6: What's that?
8: Sorry.
6: What is it? We'll do it next.
7: Yeah, do it, Captain.
8: Ted Knight.
7: He has me doing all the time.
8: Speaking of old ones,
7: Frank, that's Ted Knight on crack. Oh, I didn't even know this existed. John Madden on crack.
17: They don't say we didn't warn you. There's laughter ahead.
9: You guys want to grab lunch?
6: We can't go anymore.
9: Holy
12: that's
9: cow.
12: A good day's work, everybody.
17: This is Bob and Tom Radio.
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3: 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Everybody, here we go. Oh, there's 1, 2, 3, 4, 5, 6, 7, 8, 9, 10, 11, 12, 13, 14, 17, 18 wheels on a big rig. And they're rolling, rolling, rolling, rolling, rolling, rolling. Okay, let's back them up. Here we go. Oh, there's 18, 17, 16, 15, 14, 13, 12, 11, 10, 9, 8, 7, 4, 6, 5, 4, 3, 2, 1, wheels on a big rig. Okay, just even numbers. Oh, there's 2, 4, 6, 8, 10, 12, 14, 16, 18 wheels on a big rig. And they're rolling, rolling, rolling, rolling, rolling. Okay, just the odd numbers. Here we go. Oh, there's 1, 3, 5, 7, 9, 11, 11, 13, 15, 17 wheels.
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3: 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And they're rolling, rolling, rolling, rolling, rolling, rolling.
5: Most of us have had pretty nice lives, and if we were to sing the blues about our life, it wouldn't be very bluesy, now would it? It goes something like this. I've got a buttload of money. I've never wanted a single thing in my entire life. Oh my goodness, I'm hurting. Can you feel my pain?
6: Yeah.
5: Went to an Ivy League college and my parents paid for the whole damn thing. I drive a Beamer and I got a completely faithful wife. She knows what side of the bread is buttered on because she's always been a gold-digging whore. I got a full dental plan. Mutual funds out my ass. I don't give a crap about the homeless because they don't live in my neighborhood. Now, do they? It's a gated community. I think not. That's not the blues. So what I did.
7: Yes.
8: Comedian John Campanera. Bob grew up in Los Angeles.
9: Vince Scully was my man.
8: Is that something that you did?
10: Scully is funny because he's one of these announcers that loves to read lips.
11: Wait a minute. Here comes Tracy out of the dugout. He's in the umpire's face. It appears he wants to take the ump to Fuddruckers after the game.
10: You know what makes me laugh is Skip Carey, Carey's son. He does the Atlanta Brave games.
9: Sure.
10: I listen to this guy when I can't sleep.
12: Chipper Jones takes one on the outside, 3-1 on Chipper Jones. Don't forget all week long, we got the best of the Duke right here on TBS. John Wayne right here on TBS. There's a long fly ball, looks like that's out of here.
8: I love that.
10: And you know, Harry's going, I can't believe that's my son. You know, Harry would get excited over the dumbest stuff. Hey, check out the kid in the sombrero.
13: My most recent marriage was a disaster. It made the wreck of the Edmunds Fitzgerald look like a fender bender.
9: Wow.
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14: And you remember Lord's famous line about gun control more
13: 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Yes. It, the relationship taught me a lot. It taught me they won't sell you a handgun if you're crying.
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9: Hello.
8: We are here. It's a whirlwind today. We've already had a chance to chat with Jim Gaffigan and comedian Chad Daniels. And in the studio with us, joining the mix, it's comedian Doug Stanhope. Doug, it's always a great pleasure to see you.
16: Hey, thanks.
8: Now, Doug is a brilliant stand-up. I was trying to sort of categorize you earlier. Let me put it this way. You're doing underground tour.
16: I wrote this on my hand a few days ago that just for this very purpose, for trying to describe what I do. I think it's very, it's fetish comedy. Mm-hmm. Just like you would have, like, fetish porn.
4: Sure.
16: You know, whatever the genre might be. There might not be a lot of people that are really into that, but the few that are into it are tenacious.
4: They love you.
16: They'll go a long way just to, yeah.
8: Not only are you great at it, you've put it in perspective.
4: Yeah, you.
8: Bravo. Mm-hmm.
16: Thank you.
8: Mm-hmm. And so, and although you didn't really say what particular fetish it is, and I...
1: Good.
4: I think it covers many.
8: Yeah, I would just sort of say I was going to use the word evil, but that doesn't mean
1: evil.
8: Are you crazy? I mean, he's not evil in a bad way. He's evil in kind of a funny way.
4: Okay. But evil covers so much.
8: Yeah, don't you? Is that bad?
16: I think. Yeah, I don't know.
8: I think he's not going to go anywhere funny.
6: I don't think he's evil.
4: No,
6: I
4: didn't say he describes
6: it. That inspires malice.
8: I didn't say he was evil. I said his genre would be kind of the fetish would be.
16: I hate to say fan base, but an audience.
4: Mm-hmm.
16: That's there's some dark, you know, would-be school shooters that didn't have bullets. You know.
4: Thank God.
16: Yeah.
8: Anyone want to say I stand corrected?
4: See? All
16: right. Degenerate. Mm-hmm. Degenerate might be good.
8: Not
16: degenerate, but people with the disgruntled. Mm-hmm. Disgruntled. Yeah.
8: His hardcore fan base.
16: Disenfranchised.
8: Yeah, mm-hmm. Your hardcore fan base will not be attending, say, the Democratic convention as a delegate.
4: I don't know. Have you seen those guys?
8: Let me rephrase that. The Republican convention. Comedian Doug Stanhope is with us, and I think I can say without being mean, not everyone's cup of tea.
4: Oh, yeah, I agree.
8: Brilliantly funny. But
16: I'm not even a fan much anymore. All right. This shtick's getting old.
4: I see. All right. Okay.
16: I know where you're going with this, Stanhope.
8: Mm-hmm. You're known for cutting loose on stage. Do you have, let me ask you this from a technical standpoint, not to be too boring, but when you're talking about something and then you veer off on a given evening, do you tape record your programs so that you...
16: No, God, no. The last thing I ever want to hear is the sound of my own voice.
8: But do you ever get off stage and someone goes, wow, that was a great piece you did about coffee, and you're going, what?
16: When my girlfriend comes on the road with me, she'll take notes because she knows exactly what I mean to say and what's, you know, mm-hmm. honestly spontaneous, and she writes down all the stuff like, you've never said this and this was great, and I, you know,
8: because you don't remember, I'm guessing, sometimes.
16: Well, yeah, a lot of times, even if you're somewhat sober, it's, you know, when you're in the, you know,
4: it's part of a rant that you just don't know what's going on. Yeah,
16: well, you mm-hmm. might not remember you, mm-hmm. you know,
8: and I know that I don't want to take away from your image here, but there is a certain... There's a very serious discipline to doing stand-up comedy. You have to be able to get up there and do what you do. Do you typically go on stage with a drink or two, or do you have like a rule?
16: That's one of the great things about doing rock and roll clubs as opposed to comedy clubs is there's no second show, which that's the worst thing, is trying to balance that alcohol level.
4: Uh-huh.
16: You know, when you get two shows,
8: sort of like being a kamikaze pilot.
1: So you open for the band, is that what you're saying?
8: At a rock and roll show, Stanhope has been bolted into the thing. You're going down.
16: The perfect amount of drinks to have, so it peaks at the right time, and uh-huh. I walk off just a little too drunk, and you have two shows, then you go, all right, the first show is going to be really stiff and awkward till about the end, it'll start getting good, and then the second show will start really good, but it's going to end sloppy. So.
4: Okay. All right.
8: Mm-hmm. I was trying to underscore your professionalism, but I don't think it came off that way. Doug Stanhope is our guest. Doug is a great stand-up comedian.
16: There's a level of professionalism to
4: be able to
16: timing
4: tell.
16: You're drunk.
8: Now,
16: mm-hmm.
8: Now, Chad, are you a drinking man?
6: Yep.
4: Oh, yeah. You have to.
8: You live in Minnesota.
6: Yes, sir. Yeah.
8: You got to take a bracer every once in a while.
6: It's so cold. That's really all we do.
4: Sure. Now.
6: I mean, it's absolutely sickening up there. Mm-hmm. So a lot of whiskey. A lot of soap and socks.
8: That's your drink of choice, whiskey?
7: Oh, Jägermeister, Jäger up there, or is that just Wisconsin?
6: No, we get everything in Minnesota.
7: Okay, yeah, good.
4: Television, Jäger, all of it. Treaty of 2002, they get to all import. Anything now.
7: Jäger mm-hmm. embargo, sure, mm-hmm. yeah.
4: Oh, yeah.
8: I see.
16: The Fergus Falls Free Trade Agreement. Uh-huh.
4: Yeah. Mm-hmm.
8: Oh, wait a minute.
4: Hello, Bob and Tom Show.
17: Hey, Bob and Tom. Tom. It's Kenny Tarmac.
18: Kenny.
17: Hey, guy, we just landed.
18: You did?
17: Yeah, I'm at ATL, and I can't wait to land at ORD and STL later today.
18: Yeah.
17: God.
18: Uh-huh.
17: Yeah, most business travelers know this time of year is called Hell Week. Right.
18: Why is that?
17: Oh, there's nothing worse than spring breakers. You're right, Christy.
18: Oh.
17: Oh, God, these people have no manners.
18: Really?
17: I told Tobik I'd rather do a week of cold calls than sit next to another beach leech on a flight. I know. The whole plane smells like coconut tanning oil.
18: Uh-huh.
17: I was just clipping my toenails and some lady offered me some. I said, no, that's gross.
18: Oh.
17: This isn't a luau. Yeah, we're almost to the gate. I had to call to update you guys. Can you hear me? I can barely
18: hear you. I hear you, all right.
13: We can hear you.
17: I have to update you on my brackets. As of last night, now Fontaine was in first.
18: Mm-hmm.
17: He's bragging about that. He just sent the text. But the new guy, Mettler, dropped from 4th to 10th. God, was he cussing.
18: I'll bet.
17: You should have heard him.
19: I bet he was cussing.
17: I know. Well, I had three of my final four. Hang tight, I got a phone call.
18: Okay.
17: It might be him. Kid Tarmac. Hey, guy, we just landed. Yeah, ATL. Okay, I'll speak up.
19: Uh-oh.
17: Yeah, it's Hell Week here, too.
19: Oh, no.
17: I almost told one lady to take a swim diaper and shut that baby up. No, I was on the phone. I could barely hear Mike whine about his appendectomy.
19: Mike had appendectomy.
17: Yeah, yesterday.
20: On top of everything else?
17: Yeah, now he's taking 2 more days.
18: Oh, no.
17: Something about infection.
20: Oh.
17: I know. No, he's just a classic slacker, Cam. Don't apologize.
18: Yeah.
17: I said, hey, shooter, when they take out your appendix, have them fill in with a little ambition. No, he got the point.
19: I bet he did.
17: Yeah. Yeah, he's working Mother's Day now. There's no choice. Yeah, but what else is he going to do that day?
19: Yeah, that's true.
18: Yeah, mom's dead.
17: Run,
18: yeah.
17: Rest the game.
18: Hey.
17: Kenny. Kenny.
18: All right.
13: Kenny. Oh,
8: boy. Mm-hmm. Yeah, today's going to be a serious travel day.
20: Yeah.
8: Let's see. Where were we? With us in the studio, comedians Doug Stanhope and Chad Daniels, two very fine
16: the
8: American
16: comedy
8: comedians.
16: Duo.
18: Absolutely,
16: Chad and Doug.
8: No,
16: traveling the land.
8: Doug, you've done some.
16: We're like the Sklar brothers,
21: except with all the MySpace friends.
16: Yeah.
8: Have you done any overseas work?
16: Yeah, I did. I do the UK regularly,
18: mm-hmm.
16: and
18: you're allowed back in the country. I'll be damned.
16: Yeah, yeah.
8: No, we mean back in this one.
18: Yeah.
16: Yeah, that's always the problem with doing overseas work, is coming back.
19: Uh-huh. Well, we got him out. Do we let him back in or not?
20: Yeah. It's a gamble.
16: I did Amsterdam in August.
19: I bet you do Amsterdam quite often.
16: No, it was the first time. It's like so, everyone says, oh, Stanhope, Amsterdam, Stanhope. That's right up your alley. And it was like so overrated.
18: Yeah.
16: Oh, they got legalized drugs and they got legalized prostitution. And you go, well, those are two products that I've enjoyed right here in my own country for decades. Law was never an issue.
8: Does that take some of the fun out of it, having it regulated by the...
16: Yeah, it's not like... I have money where if I wanted to go on a hooker binge, I could do it right here.
18: Mm-hmm,
16: like,
18: sure.
16: Oh, I could do it for legal, yeah. and it's not legalized drugs. It's legalized... They have marijuana is... in coffee shops and stuff. It's not... If you say you have drugs, like legalized drugs, mm-hmm. when you say pot is not a drug, you infer a level of difficulty in acquiring the product when you say drugs. And pot is just way too available.
18: Mm-hmm.
16: It's easier to get high than it is to get alcohol. You can get pot after 2 a.m. You can't call your friend at 4:30 in the morning going, hey, man, can I borrow like 4 beers? Can't wake your friends up for that. But, pot is to narcotics what herpes is to social diseases. It doesn't even count because it's too easy to get and it's not even really dangerous.
18: Yeah.
16: call me when you get the hard stuff.
8: Doug, the disclaimer tour, I think we'll have to call. Doug Stanhope is our guest. Doug has also done a lot of work on television. He's on a huge tour. Some of the spots coming up include Manhattan, Kansas, Omaha, Minneapolis, Madison, Wisconsin at the High Noon Saloon Saturday, April 12th. Boy, a Saturday with Doug Stanhope in Madison, Wisconsin. That spells county jail to me.
18: Mm.
16: Yeah.
18: What
16: yeah,
18: fun.
8: That's going to be, I can tell right now you're going to be hungover.
16: I got protested there once.
8: Protested for comedy?
16: Yeah. When I did that, the thing I don't like to talk about, but the man show,
18: uh-huh.
16: it hadn't even come out yet when we and they had sent some like socialist group on campus was coming down to protest how the Man Show is offensive to women and demeans the sexes, and there was like a dozen kids. Mm-hmm. Like, once I had pictures of it. One kid had the Doug Stanhope is a dope sign, and sexism hurts both sexes, and like, and I'm getting protested, and I go, are you serious? So I went out the theater door.
18: Had your picture taken with him?
16: I had my picture taken with him. Hey, I'm like, do you mind if I get some pictures with you guys? Because this is,
18: this
16: and they're
18: is
16: like,
18: great.
16: Yeah, I guess. And it's a few minutes before I realize they have no idea who I
18: you
16: am.
18: Are, yeah.
16: They got this, you know, the forum, their mm-hmm. news group or whatever. Hey, this is where. And so I'm sitting there for a while, and I'm talking to them. And then people that are coming into my show start coming up and going, hey, if it's comedy, if you don't like it, then just... You know.
8: Change the channel.
16: And then I realize the people coming to see me don't know who I am either. It's like one of the most surreal nights in this business ever.
8: Doug Stanhope is our guest. And Doug, his comedy is not for everybody, I can assure you, but those that enjoy a great...
16: That's the great thing now. Before you go shuffling out to a comedy club anywhere, now you can go to YouTube and, okay, well, I get free coupons to see whoever, before you just shuffle in like it's an adult Chuck E. Cheese for all occasions, do a little research and see, make sure you're going to like
18: what... This is your cup of tea, yeah. Mm-hmm.
16: There's nothing that's more awful than going to a comedy club and have people go, you... Like, get mad at me. Wait, you're the one who came out. It's your big Friday, your big Joe lunch bucket holiday you get once a week. And you put no effort into what you're going
18: to... What are you going to go see? Yeah.
16: No other form of entertainment. You don't. You wouldn't go to, hey, do you want to go to a concert tonight? Who's playing? I have no earthly idea. We'll just show up at the stadium. It'll be potluck. And it's an evening of bagpipe music.
18: Yeah, mm-hmm.
8: Yikes!
18: Yeah,
16: who's the idiot? The bagpipe player? Is
18: no.
16: he wrong?
18: No.
8: And that's someone's cup of tea.
16: Right.
8: Okay. Very good. Doug Stanhope's our guest, along with comedian Chad Daniels. Didn't mean to leave you out of the mix there, Chad.
21: Quite all right.
8: Now, Chad, are you a sports fan?
19: He's a natural athlete.
8: I know that, but I never asked. Yeah. Do you embrace fandom? Do you have a team that you?
21: Yeah, Minnesota teams.
8: Minnesota
21: I don't like
8: team.
21: Professional basketball. I don't like. But
19: oh, remember he has mm-hmm. a tattoo. Remember?
20: Oh.
8: No.
21: Oh, maybe now we're gonna fist fight. What do you think about that? Oh, is that funny to you?
18: I like that. Uh-huh.
21: Is that funny to you?
19: How about that? Let's go.
21: We'll be the opening bout for later on.
8: Chad, I'm sorry. I do not remember this. I'm sorry. What's the tattoo do?
18: Isn't it like Snagglepuss?
19: No, it's a Chester Cheeto.
18: That's right.
19: The Herschel Walker.
18: What is the story of this again? Well, it's not always
16: Chester
18: Herschel Walker.
16: Chester Cheeto and a Herschel Walker.
18: I'd forgotten about that.

0: And then I figured that's I didn't touching. Need to write anymore.
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2: Last call, announced the barkeep, and then their eyes did meet. Betty the bearded lady and Tom the 4-inch freak. No relation to you, Tom. Tom lowered his voice and made a pass. What are you doing later? Betty thought as she stroked her beard. Nothing, sweet potato. People pointed, jokes were made, but it fell on four deaf ears. Tom thrust his tiny shoulders back and ignored the painful jeers. Betty, he said, the world can be such a cruel, unfeeling place. She said, I know, my little pumpkin, and kissed his tiny face. She carried him through the parking lot to the woods that lay beyond. Never before had either felt such an instant common bond. Betty, he said, gazing down at his tiny platform shoe. Tonight I would like nothing more than to make sweet love to you. She said, I'm a virgin. He said, so am I. She said, don't you think that's weird? He said, not really. I'm 4 inches tall and, you know, you got the beard. She pressed him tight against her bosom. He inhaled her perfumed air. He covered her neck with tiny hickeys and stroked her facial hair. The moonlight danced off his cowboy hat. She giggled and she swayed. She undid his tiny rhinestone belt. A cricket looked away. She set him down, unzipped her dress, still tipsy from the booze. She tripped, pulling off her panties, and crushed him with her shoes. Bearded Betty never married. Her mistake sure took its toll. She still owns that pair of shoes, and Tom's still in her soul.
3: Mm-hmm. We have Chaz. Now, Chaz, do you want to describe the skill?
4: I do the drum solo to Inna De Gadda De Vida with my throat.

That's his throat.

0: Dead on. This is it. Yes. That's it.
1: Yep.
0: That is Inagata De Vita.
1: Yeah.
2: Wow.
0: How did you learn that you had that incredible talent?
3: How do you discover that talent?
1: Someone stole my radio.
0: Mm-hmm.
1: And that's what you start doing.
4: I actually have a sexual fantasy associated with the earthquake.
5: Go.
4: All right. Woke chick up.
5: Uh-huh.
4: In my fantasy, I'm making love to this woman.
5: Yeah.
4: And then all of a sudden, she feels the earth move beneath her.
0: Mm-hmm. Ah, yes.
4: And then she rolls over on top of me and shields me from debris.
6: Safety first, everybody. Safety first.
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0: I might have said I'd call you honey. I might have even borrowed money. We might have almost had it all, but don't expect me to call, cause I got, I want everybody to sing with me. Hit in the head by a brick, and I don't remember one damn thing. Hit in the head by a, and do it in harmony this time if you don't want. Brick, and I don't remember even one damn thing.
1: Henry Phillips.
0: That one, that's the family friendly version. If you see me in the live show, I'll do the other verse.
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3: Yes. Hello, is this Mr. Mave?
4: Yes, Mr. Mave.
3: Mr. Mave, this is Todd from Carpet Cleaning.
4: Mm-hmm.
3: We're calling people in your area to tell you about our $29.90.
4: Oh my gosh, I can't believe you called. Look, can you guys get blood out of the carpet?
3: I
4: got blood all over the place, man. Oh god.
3: Sure.
4: I got it on the drapes. I got it on the couch. I got it all over the place.
3: Is there a day that I might be able?
4: No. Look here. Can you come over now? Look, I'm at 3300.
3: I don't know. I have to.
4: What's your name? What's your name, Todd?
3: My name is Todd.
4: Todd. Look here. If you can do me a favor here, whatever you're going to make this week, I swear I'll double it. I'll pay you in cash. And what size shoe do you wear? Look, man, I got blood. The law says someone breaks in your house and you shoot them. That's okay, right? You've heard that law. Like someone breaks in your house.
3: Yeah. You want me to call the police?
4: No. Look. That law, does that like apply to a relative or something, you think?
3: Well, I don't know. I mean,
4: Todd, I need you, man. I need you to help me out here. Look, man.
3: I don't know what to say. You sure? Well, what about me having somebody call you or something? Do you?
4: What do you mean? I want you to come clean it. I need this carpet clean. I want it up where there's. You got a big van? Will you be in a van?
3: Well, they will be. They've got.
4: Oh God, who's they? No. Look, you can you come over? Can you clean carpets?
3: I don't. No. I'm just a telemarketer.
4: You're just a telemarketer. Yeah, I just want to. Yeah.
3: Just give you the prices.
4: Oh man, look, I gotta go. Bye.
5: I was in the Marines for a while.
6: You were.
5: Wow. And it takes a while to adjust as a civilian world when you come out of boot camp because you're so fired up. When I came out that same week, my sister got married. She had me seat people at the wedding. I accepted the assignment, you know? People would come walking up to me in front of the church like, oh, you must be Patricia's brother. Sit down! I don't want to be your friend. Get your eyes off me. What is your major malfunction? 200 people showed up. I put them all in the same row. Tighten it up! We're not comfortable. Outstanding! Was outstanding, by the way.
6: Comedian Greg Hahn is with us.
7: God. We have also a Matt Fulcher on here. Matt, I know you're a rap fan.
8: Right.
7: Do you curse a lot in your...
8: Well, you know, on the radio, they take out all the curse words,
7: yep.
8: Which means they take out all the words. You know what I mean?
7: Oh, sure, for the rap song.
8: Sure. Turn on the hip-hop station, it's like, I'm gonna you up so bad, gonna in the to your mother, man. And after that, I'm gonna your mother, sister, gonna... Not even going to kiss her. something like that.
6: Yeah.
7: Oh, yeah.

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0: artificial insemination. Give me a raise, cause I'm busting my butt. I swear to God,
1: my job sucks.
0: You know, my best friend Scotty Winkler used to have a job that sucked. He used to clean out septic tanks every day, man. He'd be up to his knees in fecal matters. We used to joke that when Scotty died, they weren't even going to have to bury him because he had already been interred. Making a living shouldn't be this tough. I swear to God, man.
1: My job sucks.
0: Hey, you know what my dream job would be? A bouncer in a strip club. I'd stand around checking out dancers with big boobs. Instead, now the only boob I ever get to see at work is Randy. And the only cleavage around here is his butt crack. So if you hate your job as much as I do, I've got a great idea. Tomorrow morning, let's all call in sick, and we'll have a My Job Sucks party. No damn bosses allowed. We'll have hot wings, cold beer, and of course, I'll bring the Funyuns. We hate our jobs, and we've had enough. I swear to God, man,
1: my job sucks.
0: They call it Casual Friday.
1: My job sucks.
0: So why ain't there casual sex?
1: My job sucks.
0: Tomorrow I'm taking a sick

0: 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It's The Work Farce. 3 hours of Bob and Tom archive classics. 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
10: Oh.
3: Am I drunk on this?
10: But no, it looks cool, yeah.
3: I think there's Ace Cosby.
12: Hello.
3: I'm Chick. Hello, Tom.
4: Hello, Chick McGee.
3: Yes.
4: We have sporting news coming up. Any breaking scores you want to get out there?
3: Well, Milwaukee takes a 2-0 game lead in that best of five. They beat San Diego yesterday 4-3. Atlanta came back and beat the Dodgers 3-2 in beautiful Los Angeles. That wasn't any playoff game, Tom. That was a Los Angeles playoff game.
4: L.A. playoffs.
3: L.A. playoffs. That series tied at a game apiece. Game two today, 5 o'clock. I know what Jess will be. White Sox and Cleveland. White Sox one game to none lead in that, and game two today, Tampa and the Yankees in Tampa. The Rays hold a 1-0 lead in that. There you go.
4: How'd the shoe-in do?
3: The shoe-in 1-2, I think. Although I was in serious jeopardy for most of the morning of going 0-3, I couldn't believe it. And the guy, I think, really, really kicked my ass this week, didn't he? Or did we agree? And the only one we disagreed on was Washington.
4: Let's see.
3: Right?
4: You disagreed on. Yeah, he called the Colts win over Washington the early morning game.
3: Right.
4: And then let's see. Yep. Yeah, he took the Pats.
3: He had the Patriots, so that's 1-0, 2-0. Go ahead.
4: You guys both took the Giants.
3: There's 3-0 for this guy.
9: Wow.
3: There he is.
4: And that's Nick Britton, our winner of last week's Big Skin
9: not
4: Picks.
9: Not Nicky.
3: No, I was going to say, Nick Britton, do not call him Nicky.
4: Yes, yes. Well, congratulations, Nick.
3: I hope this is starting that everyone starts calling him Nicky. Because he doesn't like
4: You're just mad because he beat you.
3: Of course.
4: He won himself that $500 gift certificate from Steven Singer Jewelers. Check out the inventory at IHateStevenSinger.com. And beginning this Thursday evening, it will be week 5 in the NFL. So there's obviously week 3, week 4 will be concluded this evening.
3: Yes, Falcons at the Saints. And 8-8.
4: No, have you picked
3: a nice,
4: I don't see tonight's game on here.
3: That's because I haven't picked it yet.
4: Oh, this is an opportunity for you to go. You could double shock that and go way out.
3: Yes, I will. Maybe I'll think about that.
4: I think I'm being dismissed. Wait a second. Do I hear the sound of chickens?
3: Email. Oh, no. Don't call me chicken. I couldn't ever recover from that, considering the things I have been called in my. Hey, dear Bob and Tom Show, this email starts.
9: Uh-oh.
3: This is Tony from Lexington, Kentucky. Hey, Chick, all trampolines were once called jumpolines before your mom got on them.
4: Whoa! Okay. Ladies and gentlemen.
3: What do you think of that?
4: That's our listener of the week.
3: Tony from Lexington, Kentucky.
4: Tony, you are the man. Oh, my gosh. I love that.
3: Huh?
4: Boy, that should be worth a free T-shirt.
3: We need to.
4: Yeah, give that to Ms. Hooker.
9: I am sending
4: that guy a T-shirt
3: once again
4: for the email of the year.
3: In case you'd like to cut someone's heart out with a letter today, all trampolines. Hey, Chick.
4: This is because a little girl called the trampoline the jumpoline.
3: Right. Hey, Chick. All trampolines were once called jumpolines before your mom got on them.
4: Yes. Oh, that just made my week.
9: Oh, that's good.
3: He does say, I'll see myself out. Tony and Lexi.
4: Even better. Give that guy's address
9: to
4: Ms.
9: Tony. That's great.
3: Thank you, Tony.
4: Oh, my God. That's fantastic.
3: I feel my same way. I feel

0: 747 flying both at New York to Seattle, and all of the toilets on the plane stopped working. I think the funniest part is...
1: Okay, first of all, they've only gone 3 hours. I'm sure you can hold it for 3 hours, can't you?
0: You have children, don't you?
2: Christy, we're all full-grown adults.
1: Yeah?
2: You're Barbie size. We're going to the bathroom every hour, every half hour, a lot.
0: Josh has had a double dose of that in-flight chili meal.
2: Of course.
3: Oh. All right. Did you hear this? First off, when I take a flight,
4: here's one of the fattest things I've ever
3: Tom
4: done.
3: Assumes I would order the chili as if that were ever an option.
2: However,
3: and he said a double dose, meaning I requested seconds.
0: Comedian Etta Mae has joined us in the studio.
5: I've got a teenage daughter. Don't send girls to school. You cannot send girls to school without the right kind of clothes. Oh. They become outcast amongst their peers.
0: Oh, right. Yes.
5: Going to school became a stinking fashion show. Mm-hmm. We're school shopping. My daughter tells me she's going to need new blue jeans. Okay. I go to Walmart. I get her new blue jeans. Well, you think I pooped in her lunch bucket or something. She wads them up, throws them back at me. She goes, Mother, what are those? teenage daughters talk like this.
6: Yeah, they
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9: Hey, welcome back to the Bob and Tom Show. 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
12: Hello.
9: She's at the Incogni News Desk. Pat Godwin's here.
13: Hey.
9: There's Jeff Oskey.
4: Yes, sir.
9: Yes, sir. There's Ace Cosby.
14: Hello.
9: I am Chick. Hello, Tom.
0: Hello, Chick McGee.
9: Yeah.
0: Got some sporting news coming up in just a second. During which we like to every day have a stupid world record. I certainly enjoy them. We've been able to make some friends through them, including the great David Rush.
9: I
0: love David Rush.
9: The great David Rush.
0: It'll be maybe on my birthday you can get him here.
12: Man.
0: We can set a world record right here on the radio. Okay. But we don't have a David Rush record today.
9: Don't do that.
0: A bunch of weird ones coming up today.
9: He'll forget
0: that I think Jess Hooker will enjoy. Because of her familiarity with the world of food and vegetables.
9: I'll give you a hint.
12: Okay.
9: I have to say this. The heaviest beetroot.
12: Ooh, I love beets.
9: No.
12: Yeah.
10: I'm a fan, yeah.
12: Yeah, I love beets.
9: Cue Tom for his eating beet story. Three, two.
0: Well, I'm just waiting. I was into this juicing phase a few years ago.
12: Yeah, we remember.
0: And I would make carrot juice, but I would add a couple of beets.
12: It's delicious.
0: And it's great, and it's good for you.
9: That's not a word that goes with beets.
0: And
12: it
0: I would warn people, if you drink beet juice, you will have extraordinarily vividly red defecant, if you will. I mean it's disturbing. It looks like you're having internal bleeding. So you have to warn people. I'm not kidding. I mean it is almost violently blood-like stool that will be being produced. Am I being delicate enough here? But we have the world records for beets, so one can only imagine the the world record defecant of the... well, let's get off that topic because we have a letter about world records. On Friday, Chick was reading Stupid World Records, writes Mike.
9: Chick's my favorite.
0: In the... I'll pretend that he says that. P.S. Chick's my favorite.
9: Thank you.
0: The segment was about a 90-something guy who was strapped to the wing of an airplane.
9: Yeah.
0: I could never do this. The guy was on a biplane standing up. They strap him to a pole and they do stunts with him.
9: You strap me to a wing, I could do it. I'm certain I could do that.
12: Well, yeah, we could strap you to anything. Yes. You could do it.
9: Yes, that's my point. Yes. This guy did nothing other than make himself available to be strapped onto a wing. That's
0: I wouldn't do it.
9: Why not? There's nothing, unless the plane crashes.
0: In your case, I would imagine if we consulted one of your cardiologists, out of which there have been many.
9: There's a team. Some are dead. Some are still
0: say
9: here.
0: Absolutely,
9: go ahead, laugh it up.
0: They would say absolutely not.
9: Why? Come on.
0: Okay.
12: We're considering strapping you to that chair.
0: No. Oh, does the chair have wheels? Can we get him out of here if we do that? In any event, this guy was it was really cool. He was celebrating by being, and Jeff Oskey and I would both agree. We said there is no way we could do that.
12: Jeff said he'd pass out.
9: Yeah.
0: I think you would.
9: I think your cool meter is way off. This is really cool. A 94-year-old guy strapped to the wing of a plane.
12: Well, I mean, for 94, it's cool.
0: For anybody, it's cool.
9: I'm fighting a losing argument. I don't know what I'm doing. I know better than this. Dear Bob and Tom Show.
0: I'm not done.
9: Okay.
0: I'm sorry. Mike's not done. He says all I could picture
9: Chick's
0: was...
9: Chick's my favorite.
0: All I could picture was Oskey strapped to this thing, flapping around like he's that thing in front of a used car lot.
2: That would be me. That would.
0: What are those called?
12: What are those called?
2: I don't know.
9: Wiggle Wallies or...
0: And isn't there didn't the guy that invented that get screwed out of all the royalties or something?
12: There is a strange story there for sure.
0: Yeah.
9: I think Family Guy had an episode where, how they go out of nowhere. They had that guy, the Wiggle Wally, had a whole family. It was the mom feels the same way and all the kids.
0: Yeah, I have a desk-sized one of those.
12: Yeah, I got it for you for your birthday.
0: Thank you.
12: You're welcome.
0: That's cool.
9: Oh, that where it came from.
12: It's okay.
0: Well, I can't remember everything.
12: I know. I don't expect you to.
0: Showered with gifts all the time.
12: Part of my job.
9: I'm showered with gifts all the time.
12: Can you remember the last time you passed out? I guess. I just think of Jeff. You feel like a person that would pass out a lot.
9: Do you want to?
12: I don't know why.
0: Are you talking about while intoxicated?
12: No,
0: or?
12: Not at all. I mean, like he would get nervous or something would happen, and his first like fight or flight, like you're passing out.
4: I will say, right before I go on at a show, I get so nervous I just fall asleep.
12: Oh, wow,
4: My body's just like, no, there's enough nerves. And so I'll just fall asleep
12: that's
4: for
12: like
4: 10
12: minutes.
4: That's
12: like it shuts down.
0: That's nice. That's a good...
4: No, it works great.
0: Good
4: I
0: defense,
4: love it.
0: Yeah.
4: Yeah.
12: Huh.
4: Yeah.
0: Now, do you ever...
9: I have never
0: pass
9: fainted.
0: Out during your marijuana adventures?
4: No.
0: That keeps you awake?
9: I've never fainted. I got close. You want to know the truth? I'll tell you the truth. I'm here for the truth.
12: Uh-oh.
9: You don't want to know?
0: No.
9: Last time I was in the hospital having a stent placed, my blood pressure went to 80 over 40.
12: Yeah. Ooh.
9: And as they were bringing me back, I was aware, but I wasn't out. And they go, gee, this is normally, they call that blood pressure 80 over dead.
12: Yeah.
4: What? Mm. You heard them say that?
9: Yeah. No, they told me that. And when I regained consciousness, you're lucky, he said.
12: That's crazy.
9: Here I am.
12: Well, good you were in the hospital.
0: That's kind of kind of presumptuous of them to say you're lucky.
12: Oh.
9: I'd be more fortunate passed away.
0: Yeah, there might have been a better world for you on the other side.
12: Aww.
9: What? You know, I'm going to take a look at that. Because you wouldn't steer me wrong, would you?
4: No, like I said last week, the last time I passed out was when I was an altar boy serving mass for, I believe it was Easter.
12: Yeah.
4: And got too hot and went down.
12: That right wasn't nerves, though?
4: No, it's just heat.
12: Just heat, okay.
0: That's because the garb they have you wear doesn't really breathe.
4: It was super heavy and like it had multiple layers and you're up on the altar, you're up a little bit higher anyway in the heat.
0: I see. You're
12: bored.
0: By the way, how's the Pope's team doing in the playoffs?
9: Up one game, none of the best of five.
12: Yeah. Woo.
9: Here
12: playing
9: they come.
12: Today at 5.
9: That's right, in Cleveland. White Sox could be in the American League Championship Series before you know it.
0: Coming up, we have more of your letters. We have sporting news. We have phantom vibrations. Ever get those?
9: Excitation.
0: You're sitting around, you think that your phone's going off.
5: Yeah.
0: And it isn't. We'll talk about what psychologists have to say about that.
9: They're always sticking their nose in.
0: We have the large male member ride in Las Vegas. Some cool rock and roll news. And is a stripper pole a weapon? We're going to find out. Also coming up today, comedian Tim Cavanaugh will be joining us in the studio with guitarist Michael Clark. We'll look forward to seeing the boys. And Pat Godwin's going to have a song or two for us from the O'Reilly Auto Parts Studios. This is the Bob and Tom Show.
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17: 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Good luck from all of us here at the Bob and Tom Show. Time now for a look at your entertainment news headlines. On the cusp of the studio's merger with Paramount, Warner Brothers, Digger, flopped in its opening weekend, handing Tom Cruise one of the worst debuts of his career and serving as a bitter final note for Warner Brothers as a standalone studio. Number one in North American theaters instead went to Amazon MGM's Verity, extending the streak for Colleen Hoover adaptations at the box office. Debuted with over $32 million, all eyes were on how Digger, one of the biggest gambles of the year, would perform. Alejandro G. Inarritu's critically panned satire grossed a paltry $8 million domestically. And that's a look at your entertainment news headlines. More of the Bob and Tom Show coming up.
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19: Laura Coretta is a fine young comedian. Are you a health guy? You run, you look very slender. And
20: I'm not a big health guy, although I'm healthy. I just had a complete physical, and unfortunately I'm at that age where you get the real intense physical.
2: No,
20: You know, I hope I'm not sharing too much, but the doctor actually stuck a camera in my rectum. It wasn't part of any procedure. He just suspected that his nurse was stealing from him.
21: How many times have you been auditioning for like a civic theater production or a Broadway musical or a church show or a school show or something like that? And you had a great audition. You sang a song. Maybe you told a joke or two. And then the director comes up to you and says,
22: great audition, kid. And your resume looks good. But do you know any pig Latin?
21: You'll never be caught in this position again if you enroll now in Haji's Academy of Theatrical Arts and Pig Latin. 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Things like Death of a Salesman.
22: Oh, play at ye, ime ad de.
21: Oh, nay.
22: Umbe.
21: Oh, nay.
22: Umbe. Umbe.
21: Old reruns of Hogan's Heroes.
22: Ink clay. Ooh, yay, idiot, yay.
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23: Ute ibe. 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
21: 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Let me teach you to act in pig Latin. 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
9: Is that a bad sign for your favorite NFL team when you're in the locker room at halftime listening to the coach and five or six of the players go, oh, there's a second half? Oh, I had no... Welcome back to the Bob and Tom Show. We're in the O'Reilly Auto Parts Studios. There's Jess Hooker.
29: Hello.
9: She's at the Incogni News Desk. 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
30: Hey, Chick McGee.
9: Jeff Oskey.
31: Hello, sir.
9: We got to get a picture of you. You're just a vision in olive.
31: Oh, okay.
9: You're like the...
29: Your skin tone looks really good with these colors.
31: Absolutely. Oh, sweet.
29: Yeah.
9: There's Ace Cosby.
32: Hello.
9: I'm Chick. Hello, Tom.
0: Hello, Chick McGee. Let's get to some letters here and see what's going on, what people are thinking about and talking about.
9: All right.
0: On the face of the earth.
9: What have you got over there? Where they are, what they're doing. I went Sunday. Oh, hang on. I got to give somebody a heads up. The pup cup? Yeah.
0: Okay.
9: I went Sunday to get coffee and took Leo, my greyhound.
29: Aww.
9: And he very much enjoyed his pup cup. And Andy also says, I wore my brand new Bob and Tom hat while I gave Leo a pup
0: cup. We have a shot of Leo?
9: We do have a shot of Leo. Oh,
0: I love the pup cup.
9: He's a good boy.
0: I'm a big fan. Who started that? Do we know?
29: They say Starbucks did, but I was at the grocery store yesterday getting ice cream, and I saw that Purina has Frosty Paws in their little cups that you can buy at the grocery store.
9: Oh, yeah.
29: So
9: I get
29: you can
9: those.
29: Keep them at home.
9: Get those for the girls.
29: Yeah. There's peanut butter flavored and another one.
9: there he is. Look at that.
29: Four pack. Aww.
0: Look at that guy.
9: That is an angular face, isn't it?
0: It's a greyhound. Cool.
9: Doesn't that look like, who's that actress?
29: Stop it.
9: Diane Lane's kid. Laura Dern. Yeah, looks just like Laura Dern. Yeah.
29: Oh.
26: I'm not seeing that.
9: Hey, you put a gold wig on that dog, you'll go, Laura Dern. Just saying.
0: Okay. Or never mind.
9: I could have gone Calista Flockhart.
0: Run me by the pup cups you buy at the grocery again. Are they frozen?
29: They are. They're frozen, and they're next to the ice cream for humans, so be careful. But it has a little dog on the front, and it says Purina, and it says Frosty Paws.
0: Do you thaw them?
29: No, I don't think so. That's,
9: I went in and thawed them before I bought them.
0: I deserve that.
29: I think it also it occupies your dog for a while because it's frozen. Cool. So yeah,
9: mine side by side, they'll take their frosty paws and put them between their front paws.
29: Yeah,
9: and go to town, man.
29: Oh, they hold them.
9: Oh, they hold them on the floor.
29: That's adorable.
9: Oh.
0: I take the Kong ball.
29: Yes, I'm with you.
0: Take those Kong balls and fill them with like peanut butter, sometimes mixed with celery because the peanut butter's got a lot of fat in it. And freeze those. That'll occupy the dog for quite some time.
9: Why do you mistreat your animals?
0: What do you mean?
29: Why?
9: Celery, green beans, give them peanut butter.
0: If there's
9: room for more peanut butter, don't put celery in there.
0: I'm trying to keep my dog slender and fit. We have more letters. You can reach us at bobandtom@bobandtom.com.
29: We would
0: love to hear from you. Do you have one over there?
29: They also, I've just looked it up, they also have Pup Cup Dog Whipped Cream. So it's a whipped cream, like Ready Whip, but it's for your dog. So you can make your own pup cup at home.
0: How does it differ from human whipped cream? Less sugar or something?
29: It's probably, something different. This one's peanut butter flavor. They don't have peanut butter flavor Ready Whip for humans.
9: Why don't they have peanut butter Ready Whip for humans, Tom?
29: I don't know.
9: Buy me some peanut butter Ready Whip for humans, Tom. Tell me you spoil your dogs without telling me I put whipped cream on the top of my dog's dog food. I do.
0: You put,
29: all the time?
9: Just Mondays, sometimes Tuesdays.
0: And I get confused. Wednesday. Ready Whip's the one that is in the squirter bottle, right?
29: The one that you have to take.
0: And Cool Whip's
29: for yourself.
0: The one in the tub.
29: Yes.
9: Cool Whip is a tub.
0: Yes. That is ever just sat down and eaten a whole thing of Cool Whip?
29: Oh, yeah.
9: Yeah, you that freeze is, it? No, yeah. Oh,
1: that is Which terrible. One's the non-dairy one? The Cool Whip?
29: No, that's dairy.
1: No, that's it is?
29: Dairy. I don't know.
0: Let's get back to our letters.
1: Some of our listeners need to take a compliment class when they write these letters.
9: Pat is.
1: I know they're fans, but please.
9: Pat is up in arms. Would you care to recount your.
1: Do you guys know Roy Clark?
31: Yeah, he's amazing.
0: Most famous for the song.
9: Yesterday when I was young.
0: Yeah, yesterday. Yeah.
31: And, most famous for Hee Haw.
9: Co-host of Hee Haw.
0: Super talented guitar player, great singer, songwriter. Didn't he host The Tonight Show occasionally?
1: I don't know. Maybe.
0: I think so, yeah. Very talented guy. So you're being compared to Roy Clark? That's nice.
1: It says, hello, crew. This is from Tyler. I was watching Roy Clark perform Malagueña live, which is incredible. I've always thought Roy's and Pat's chubby size, looks, personality, and humor were identical. I would include guitar skills, but Roy's a legend. Just kidding, Pat. You're a legend, too. That's the letter.
0: What bothers you about that? Being compared to a
1: chubby Roy Clark?
0: Oh, chubby? Oh, I didn't hear that.
29: Yeah, it was chubby Roy Clark.
31: Roy Clark was already chubby.
9: Yeah.
1: All you need to say is Roy Clark.
29: He could have left that out.
0: But you have to admit.
9: I think on camera
0: here, we only can see you from the nips up. And you have lost a great deal of weight, but you do have a very round head.
29: That helps.
9: What you're listening to is something we hear all the time off the air here at the studio. It's Tom trying to help, and Tom makes it worse. Go ahead, Tom.
0: You do.
1: I do. I have a large head. That's
0: for sure. You can't wear a hat.
1: I cannot. That's true.
0: They don't fit.
1: I have a huge head, yeah.
9: I think we all know who has the biggest head in the room. We measured them one morning.
1: Who is it?
9: It's no contest.
29: Ours are close, actually, you and I.
1: Mine has to be larger than yours.
29: I probably, but I have a very large head. There's a picture of Christy and I on our frame over there, and she looks like a Barbie doll next to me. I'll tell you this,
9: you know when you lose weight, your hat size changes. Did you know that?
29: You had a fat head?
9: I had a fat head, evidently.
0: Really?
9: Yeah. I went from a 7 3/8 to a 7 1/4.
1: Really?
0: And what was that? Didn't we have a news story about a correlation in weight loss and the perception of male member size?
29: No, they say that for every 50 pounds that you lose, you gain a half an inch on your male member.
0: But isn't that just illusory because of the proportionality.
29: It was still there. Just more of it is visible.
9: Yeah. Yeah. It's not actually gaining.
29: It's not growing.
9: Length.
0: I know. That's what I was saying. Yeah. It's a.
29: Yes, it is.
0: A fun with optical illusions.
29: Yes.
0: That's a new feature on the show. Let's see. We got a letter noting. Here we go. This is from Dave. Tom, you blatantly stole Jimmy Schubert's Everything Bagel bit. Jimmy Schubert did indeed say that before I did. I forgot about that. We were getting bagels delivered, and Jimmy Schubert had been discussing bagels, and he made the point, and I totally agree with him, and he gets all credit where credit is due. Because we get bagels delivered here occasionally, and when they put the Everything Bagel in the bag with the rest of the bagels, it ruins
9: makes the rest of the bagels better.
0: No, I don't like the Everything Bagel. I don't want garlicky bagels.
29: That's why I order them and make sure that the Everything Bagel is in a different bag.
0: That is
29: bag.
0: Indeed from the great comedian Jimmy Schubert. Thank you, Dave, for pointing that out.
29: Hey, you know what? Next week, next Friday, I think we should all know, and maybe this is a conversation.
9: Is it this Friday or next Friday?
29: Next Friday.
9: Okay.
29: Is National Bosses Day. So everybody plan what we're going to do for Tom. I think I'm going to try to make the Jerusalem bagels for Tom.
0: Oh, yes.
29: In celebration of National Boss
0: Day. For those of you that are, I was in Alexandria, Virginia a couple weeks ago.
9: Beautiful country, Tom.
0: That was gorgeous.
9: And, if everything goes to plan, I'll have a house there.
0: And
9: it's not going to go to plan.
0: Went to a I went to a breakfast place, and I ordered this thing, and then when it came, it was a oblong slender bagel with two poached eggs in it and some salsa or whatever it was great.
29: Yeah,
0: but I went back up and I asked them what kind of bagel that was, and they said, and I have since looked it up, it is indeed called a Jerusalem bagel. Mm-hmm. And when I mentioned that, Pat Godwin pointed out,
1: well, that's because they use cheeses of Nazareth on the bagel.
0: I love that joke.
29: I do too.
0: Cheeses of Nazareth. It really is called a Jerusalem bagel.
29: Yeah, it is.
0: And the beauty of it was the aperture, if you will, is significantly larger. Mm-hmm. Ergo, one can fit two poached eggs in it, where a traditional bagel, you could barely get one in there, and it's too big.
29: Yeah,
0: too
29: it's
0: thick.
29: Much thinner and longer, yeah. Oh.
0: And you don't have to eat it. You can have a bagel egg sandwich now without, you can eat it with a knife and fork.
29: Yes.
0: Because you pick up those bagel egg sandwiches, and pretty soon you've got...
29: They fall apart.
0: Egg yolk dripping down your... all over your clothes and your arms.
9: Hmm. Mm-hmm.
0: In any event, kudos to Jimmy Schubert and his awareness of the importance of segregating, if you will, your everything bagels. Because I'm definitely not a fan, and I live with this at home also.
9: That somebody likes everything bagels at home?
0: Yes, and I feel like a failure as a father. There's many reasons I feel like a failure as a father. But having a child that likes everything bagels is certainly one of the problems I'm having. In fact, if you're a failure as a parent, please write us letters and tell how you failed your kids. We'd love to hear about it. By the way, there's a new class of people.
29: Oh, no.
31: I can't wait.
29: I'm so nervous.
0: Boy. No. And those of you that are involved in this know what I'm talking about.
9: Uh-huh.
0: My first experience of this was we were with the band in Nashville, Tennessee years ago. And we were all there, of course, and I remember walking into the lobby after our show, and you may remember this chick, and there were all these people from here in town. And what are you doing here? And they were all with sons who played hockey.
29: Mm.
0: And the class of people I'm talking about, Jeff Oska, you can attest to this, are the parents of young athletes in certain sports. They pretty much have to devote their lives now to traveling.
29: Mm-hmm.
9: Yep. And hopefully they're independently wealthy, especially with hockey.
0: Oh, yeah, it's really is unbelievable.
29: Yeah.
0: I was talking to a guy who goes, oh, yeah, last week we were in Florida for a volleyball tournament. What? Yeah. And he said, yeah, we walked in and there were 38 courts.
29: Wow.
9: Oh, yeah.
0: Just this huge warehouse. But, yeah, this is a whole new class of parents who – their entire lives now were devoted to schlepping their kids to various places for various sporting events. So bravo to all those parents out there.
29: Yeah.
31: Yeah, I love my brother has friends, kids who play travel baseball, and they had a tournament a couple weeks ago in Texas, and they played a team that was from the town next to them in our state.
29: No.
31: They both flew to Texas to take on each other nine states away. When they could have just driven 15 minutes and played each other in town.
9: Huh.
0: But they got some good barbecue and had some fun.
31: Hefty hotel bill.
0: Now, what's coming up in sports? I'm sorry, I haven't.
9: Major League Baseball playoffs, a full slate in the NFL. Got a Monday nighter coming up. WNBA playoffs last night.
0: You haven't apologized. You haven't said given Ace some condolences with regard to his team yesterday.
9: I have not. That was a good game, and I hear the Raiders are for real. Is what I'm hearing.
0: And you're upset with your team. They.
9: Went all the way
0: to London or forgot they had to play a second
9: just
0: half.
9: Just a half. The whole thing. Just
29: you know what, though? I was watching, and every time, I thought I saw him score a lot. Were a lot of touchdowns called back?
9: A lot of good action for Washington in the first half. And then, as I said, they went to the locker room and said, well, this is London. Certainly there's not going to be a second half. We can go out and do some sightseeing.
0: Get some fish and chips.
9: Yeah, a little daydreaming.
0: Go to that big wheel thing.
9: The London Eye. I can't wait to ride that.
0: Yeah, the NFL has got to figure out what pass interference is.
9: And roughing the passer and all sorts of things.
0: That may have been the angriest I've seen your coach. That may have been the angriest I've seen a coach in
9: And he doesn't get upset.
0: He was furious. By the way, with good reason, would you agree?
9: Well, that's what we get for having a Greek as a quarterback.
29: Isn't he third string?
0: Yes.
9: Yes. Thank you for noticing.
29: I paid attention on Sunday morning.
9: Hey, do you think a camera or a video doorbell is home security? 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And please don't forget, when you order, write the Bob and Tom Show in the checkout survey. It lets them know we sent you and helps support the show and keeps Tom from beating me. Simply Safe, ahead of crime in real time.
0: Coming up, did you get your pets blessed over the weekend? It happened in lots of spots worldwide. We have world record vegetables in the news.
9: Oh,
0: and today,
9: I got the story.
0: I think it's fun. Today, by the way, well, of course, obviously coming up, we're going to have the heaviest pumpkin of the year. That's sort of an annual thing.
29: Right.
0: Those things always make me kind of sad.
29: Why?
0: They look like really obese people that are, you know.
9: With skin conditions?
0: Yeah. The flab just kind of, you know what I'm saying?
29: really
0: unappealing.
29: Yeah.
0: Once again, today officially, according to the National Day calendar, is Do Something Nice Day. So we'll urge you to do that, and we certainly appreciate your being nice enough to put up with us. We are in the O'Reilly Auto Parts Studios. This is the Bob and Tom Show.
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12: Hey, guest comedian appearances on the Bob and Tom Show, sponsored by Lee's Famous Recipe Chicken, famous for a reason. Comedian Tim Cavanaugh going to be stopping by later today, and he'll bring along guitarist Michael Clark. I imagine they're going to have a song for us, and we'll probably also cover the celebrity birthdays for the month of October, maybe even going back into September. Tim Cavanaugh and Michael Clark joining us on a Monday later this morning here in studio. Bob and Tom Radio. I'm Mark Allison with a quick look at things you may have missed. Balls and strikes. Well, robot umpires overturned 54% of the challenged calls in the first season of the automated ball strike system. Catchers were more successful than batters. The Cincinnati Reds benefited the most from overturns with a projected net gain of nearly 17 runs, according to Baseball Savant. Houston's Jose Altuve topped batters with 5.6 projected runs gained. Milwaukee's William Contreras led catchers with 5.2 projected runs prevented. Players have been more aggressive with challenges in late innings, knowing they lose the right to challenge after two incorrect appeals. The success rate for video reviews has dropped slightly compared to previous years. We'll see how it continues with Major League Baseball as we're now in the playoffs. Chick McGee with all the details in sports. More of the Bob and Tom Show coming up.
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13: Really? No, seriously. Really?
10: Bob and Tom Radio.
14: I got thrown out of JCPenney the other day.
15: Really?
14: Yeah, fondling up the mannequins. Believe that? And that ain't my fault. Have you seen the mannequins in there?
15: Uh-huh.
14: And they taunt you, too. They got the little short skirt on, arm up, kind of waving you over. You know what I mean? Shoot. I tell you what, if you asked me, the little whore was asking for it.
16: We have comedian Brad Upton joining us in the studio. Brad is a former elementary school teacher. Brad, you've lived an interesting life, traveled all over the country, you say.
17: And I'm one of those older comics, you know, and now you've got a room full of 20-somethings, and that is the dumbest group of humans I've ever met in my life.
16: Really?
17: I wish they'd put some cash in their pocket, quit using debit cards for

0: the other day.
1: Really?
0: Yeah, fondling up the mannequins. Believe that? And that ain't my fault. Have you seen the mannequins in there?
1: Uh-huh.
0: And they taunt you, too. They got the little short skirt on, arm up, kind of waving you over. You know what I mean? Shoot. I tell you what, if you asked me, the little whore was asking for it.
2: We have comedian Brad Upton joining us in the studio. Brad is a former elementary school teacher. Brad, you've lived an interesting life, traveled all over the country, you say.
3: And I'm one of those older comics, you know, and now you've got a room full of 20-somethings, and that is the dumbest group of humans I've ever met in my life.
2: Really?
3: I wish they'd put some cash in their pocket. Quit using debit cards for $1.17 purchases. You ever stand behind them in a mini mart or something?
1: Yeah. Yeah.
3: It's, here's $1.17, and then they whip out, and you're like, you don't have a buck and a quarter?
1: Yeah.
3: I know they're dumber than people my age, because when I was growing up, we didn't have any childproof caps. You dropped a Coke bottle, it didn't bounce, it shattered. Our parents let us play with guns and knives and fireworks. You know what happened to the dumb kids? They didn't make it.
1: No.
4: That's right.
1: Yeah. No, they didn't.
3: No. These guys grew up, everything was childproofed and padded. All the dumb kids lived.
1: Yeah, he's right.
3: Yep. Mm-hmm. Now they use debit cards for $1.17 purchases.
1: Yep.
3: You ever see what they buy, too? Energy drinks.
5: Yeah.
3: How much energy do you need in your 20s? Should be pimping those at the old folks' home.
1: Yes, they should.
3: And just because you get a new gadget, it's not any better. You guys have seen iPods, right? This kid showed me his iPod the other day. He goes, this thing holds 10,000 songs. I go, there aren't 10,000 good songs.
1: Here, here. That's right.
3: And he says, it shuffles them all up. You don't know which song's coming up next. I said, I think I heard of that. It's called the radio.
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9: Ladies and gentlemen, Bob and Tom.
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5: Pretty
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10: That was so good, you rushed it to get it out. I like it. 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
11: couldn't wait to say
10: 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I know.
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13: 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It's Jess Hooker.
5: Hi.
13: Hello, Pat Godwin.
11: Hey, Chick.
13: There's Jeff Oskey.
14: That's right.
13: There's Ace Cosby.
15: Hey, Chick.
13: Hey, Ace. And hello, Tom.
2: Hello, Chick McGee. Just going through some mail. I had mentioned that I had failed as a parent, in many ways. But one of them was that I have a child that likes the everything bagel. Which, again, as comedian Jimmy Schubert pointed out to us, if you put the everything bagel in the bag with the rest of the bagels, it ruins them all. But I just asked parents out there to let me know how they had failed. and got this lovely letter from Marissa. Marissa, kind enough to write, Dear Bob and Tom Show, I have failed my son. He will eat freeze-dried strawberries, but will not eat fresh strawberries because, quote, they have germs on them.
5: Mm.
2: There you go. That's a kid with an attitude. We certainly appreciate that. We were also talking about going to a drive-in movie theater. Apparently, this is a thing, which I'm not aware of. You would go to a drive-in, and then when your friend would go to the concession stand, you would move the car quietly.
5: Yeah.
2: And then watch he or she walk around trying to find you.
5: Yeah. My family did it everywhere, not just the drive-in. Like, anywhere that someone was running in, you had to move the car so that they came out and looked around, couldn't find you.
2: Dear Bob and Tom Show, I worked in a restaurant. I owned a classic 65 Volkswagen Beetle. At the end of my shift, I would often walk outside and my fellow restaurant employees had picked up my car and moved it to crazy places.
13: Yeah. Oh, yeah.
2: Thank you, Ann. We certainly appreciate it. A nice car.
13: They don't weigh much.
2: Yeah. Manual transmission for sure. Yeah.
5: Yeah.
2: Yeah. You can drive a stick, right?
5: Oh, yeah. Yeah. That was my first car was a stick.
2: Pat, can you?
11: My first car was a bug. Volkswagen bug, yeah.
2: Okay. Mm. Oh, very nice. Very nice. So we can all drive. Ace, you can?
14: No.
2: No?
5: No, really? Not at all. Never learned. Okay. Can you write a

0: motorcycle?
1: I have.
0: Yeah. Okay.
2: A bitch seat, as they say, or were you?
3: You mean the sidecar?
2: No, the
3: what back. Is it with you and the word back. Bitch lately? You really enjoy it. For those of you who don't remember.
1: Calm down, bitch!
4: The tone of your voice makes me laugh.
0: No. I know.
3: And followed up by.
1: Suck up, bitches.
3: Yeah. Yeah, it's all there.
2: I believe that was George Washington when he gave his final address to to the people.
0: Oh, okay.
2: That's what he said. Suck up, bitches.
3: One more letter.
2: That Washington was such a card.
3: I need your guys' help. I don't know what this letter means.
0: Okay.
3: Can we go to that one? Dear Bob and Tom Show, my name's Sarah. I finally got my German Shepherd home legally.
0: Okay.
3: He's got some pup ice cream once. He loved it.
2: Sarah.
3: I don't know about the legally part.
2: Oh, what a great-looking dog.
3: That's a good dog. Look at those ears. He's hearing stuff that hasn't happened yet. Look at that.
0: Wow. Oh, pretty.
2: Beautiful dog. What do you mean legally?
3: I don't know, Sarah, but...
2: Was the dog imported from Europe or something?
0: Yeah, that's what I don't know.
3: Smuggled over in a beer stein? I don't know.
2: Do dogs have to do...
3: Fill out a form? They have to quarantine, probably.
2: They do?
3: Some, maybe.
2: Maybe that's it. I don't know.
0: Huh.
2: Unless the dog was smuggled in, I don't know. That'd be kind of hard to fit. Well, you wouldn't want to put him in a suitcase. Never mind. We'll have to get an explanation from that. Now, I think it's time for us to segue into the world of sports.
3: Yes, it is. Major League Baseball yesterday. Milwaukee takes a 2-0 lead over the Padres yesterday. Milwaukee 4, San Diego 3 in that best of 5. And Atlanta and the Dodgers even at a game apiece. Braves win last night. The Bravos... by a score of 3-2. Game 2 between the White Sox and the Cleveland this afternoon at 5 p.m.
2: Do you think the Pope has a problem with
3: White Sox
2: rooting for the White Sox when there's a team called the Padres?
3: One game.
2: Not to mention the Cardinals. I mean, come on. Got to support
3: Game 2 this afternoon in Tampa. The Yankees and the Rays. Tampa 1-0.
2: Do you think the Pope has time to even watch a game, or does he have one of his...
0: I hope he does.
2: One of his Cardinals come in and go tell him what's going on?
3: I would hope
0: he's under a lot of stress. I hope he does. Yeah,
2: I think he's pretty. I think the Pope's probably pretty busy.
0: Yeah.
5: I will say this: I learned very young that priests don't like when you're like, "Hey, take it easy, Padre."
2: They don't like that.
5: No,
3: calling them a Padre unless you're in Spain or Mexico. I think that's probably a pejorative. Yeah,
5: they took it as a slight.
2: Oh, really?
3: Yeah. Whatever, Padre. Yeah, that's kind of a negative, I think.
2: So the San Diego Padres is considered to be.
3: I don't know about that.
2: I always thought they would appreciate that.
0: Is it? Does it look like a priest?
3: Yeah.
0: They're...
3: Well, it looks like a Friar Tuck little
0: guy. Oh, it does?
3: Okay.
0: Yeah. Okay. Okay.
3: Looks like at the monkery.
0: Mm.
3: I'm pretty sure
2: is
3: that's
2: monkery
3: the name
2: a word?
0: No.
3: Yep.
2: Yes. Abby?
3: Shut up. Play along. We'll all get out of here. A monkery. I'll see you at the monkery. WNBA playoff game ones last night. Atlanta beat New York 92-82. Golden State over Vegas 71-60. How do you feel about the name Valkyries for Golden State's football WNBA team? Tom,
2: I like it.
3: You like Valkyries?
2: Yeah. It's great. So many names are so boring in many other sports. It's nice to have a good one.
3: NFL yesterday, we had a full slate of note. Colts in London beating Washington 30-13. Baltimore over Tennessee 24-18. Lamar Jackson hurt his ankle. He's week to week, we don't know. MRI today. Bears beat the Jets 23-12. And yesterday, the Rams beat the Eagles in Philly 24-20. And you know how you travel to another... Let's say you're on the coaching staff of the Rams and you're in the coaching box and you're trying to make some calls and the Eagles fans are down in front of your... where your coaching box is.
2: Right.
3: And all of a sudden you look out on the field and people are throwing things at you. That's Philadelphia, ladies and gentlemen. There's the Rams cheering. They're, and here comes a drink and one of them's going to hit the window right there.
0: Oh, my gosh.
3: Welcome to Philadelphia, ladies and gentlemen. There it is.
0: What is that about?
3: I don't know.
2: People that have no lives.
0: It's so wild.
3: Everybody in the
2: one guy giving him the double bird.
0: Yeah, that's
3: really.
0: Yeah, exactly.
3: Those of us in the NFC East, we know you don't go to Philadelphia. You can go to Dallas. You can go to Washington. You can go to the other one, Giants. You can go to all of them. Don't go to Philly, unless you like helium. Or no, it's not helium. Is it? What do they put in the balloons? Nitrous.
2: Nitrous oxide.
3: Yeah, they still have it. I think they still sell it.
2: That's illegal?
3: I don't know. They still, you know what? A lot of stuff that's illegal is for sale. Did you know that? Like balloons filled with nitrous. Now where was I?
2: Where do they get the... They just buy a tank? Don't you
5: yeah,
2: have to have
5: you
2: a,
5: can just buy yeah, a...
2: Don't you
5: can,
2: have to have a prescription?
0: No, no Drew Hastings used to have yeah. a tank in the back of his truck.
5: I could get a tank here in an hour.
4: Yeah, he can.
3: I don't know if he did. Or
0: it was rolling around back there when I was putting my luggage in there.
2: Well, that's dangerous. There's no oxygen in
0: nitrous it's really
2: oxide.
0: Dangerous.
2: And what is it? N2?
3: Oh. I assure you I know what I'm doing.
2: Yeah, well, strap that on your face. You could die pretty quickly. I would think that would be regulated, no?
0: Yeah.
5: You would think.
2: Sorry.
5: That's not.
2: I mean, is it like a concession? You walk up and they hand you a nitrous oxide balloon? Do people just
5: No, not there, but you can
0: other
5: go
0: places.
5: To a head shop and buy
4: canisters.
5: You
4: yeah,
5: can buy
4: ones.
5: Canisters
4: yeah.
5: of it flavored
4: right
5: like
4: now.
5: Chocolate, strawberry,
0: yeah.
5: whipped cream flavors.
4: This is the stuff used in whipped cream, yeah.
5: Yeah.
0: Yeah.
2: Wow. Okay.
5: Yep.
2: But that's a big thing in Philly, huh? All right.
3: Oh, yeah. Was there an echo in here? Hey, look at this.
6: Stupid world record.
3: Oh, my God. Several Guinness World Record titles were broken at this year's Malvern Farmers Autumn Show in the United Kingdom.
2: But that was exciting, huh?
3: The competition saw the heaviest beetroot, 57 pounds, 5.9 ounces.
0: Whoa.
3: By some guy named Vinny.
2: The beetroot, is that isn't the part you eat?
0: Or? No, I think that's the entire beet.
3: That's the beet.
0: That's the whole beet. It's a root vegetable. Yeah.
2: So that's like the round part?
4: It's the ball part, yeah.
3: They're trying to make it seem like it's august and important by saying beetroot, I think.
2: And it weighed how much?
3: You're looking right at
2: No, I'm looking up beetroot here.
3: 57 pounds, 6
2: okay,
3: ounces.
2: That's too big.
0: It is too big. That's a lot of beet.
3: What is that, like a fifth grader? 57 pounds?
0: Yeah, probably. That sounds right. Yeah, no, probably more like third grader? Second grader?
2: Is there a picture of that thing? What is it?
0: A lot of fat kids.
3: There we go.
4: Well, that's hideous.
0: Oh, that's ugly.
2: Look at that magnificent God, bastard. It looks like the elephant man's face.
0: I knew it immediately.
4: That's what
3: And the middle one's the beetroot?
0: Yeah.
2: The guy's holding it up by his head. It looks like a monster. It's purpley and full of lumps. Oh,
3: I think that's
4: like a turtle.
3: Tom, I think you'll agree. The beetroot has replaced the mushrooms growing out of feces. As to why would you grab that and eat it?
5: Yeah,
2: God, that's hideous.
3: Why would you eat that?
2: Now, would
3: beetroot?
2: It taste good that big?
4: Oh, it could.
0: I don't know if it would. I'm guessing you're going to have to cut off one of those knobs.
2: What's the guy next to? There's a guy holding what looks like a javelin.
0: There's a gourd. And then maybe a zucchini.
3: Well, maybe we're looking at...
2: That's a zucchini six feet long?
3: Don't mention a zucchini.
0: 3 feet, yeah.
3: Will you let me tell you it is? The longest trombocino squash.
0: So it is a squash.
4: The trombocino.
3: 4 feet, 10.5 inches.
2: Okay. The trombocino, doesn't that sound like something from Dr. Seuss?
3: The guy who looks like the extra from Andy Griffith who would come in, Andy, there's something going on over in Emmett's.
4: Exactly.
3: That's the heaviest sweet corn cob.
0: Heaviest?
3: At 4.39 ounces.
0: Huh.
3: Well, that looks like that weighs 10 pounds.
2: And, of course, being a Brit, he has teeth such that he can't eat that sweet corn without everybody takes. He leaves four kernels in the middle.
3: We also have tallest cucumber plant, 25 feet. It says 24 feet, 11 inches.
0: Oh, it
3: inches.
0: Is. Okay.
3: I'm going to give him the extra inch.
0: Yeah, yeah.
3: Heaviest loofah, 11 pounds.
2: Wait a minute.
3: Loofah is what you take in the shower.
0: No, right? But you grow loofahs. Right, do you think they come from?
3: There's a loofah store where they manufacture
4: those. Bath and
0: they're in a gourd. Loofahs are grown in a gourd, and then you break them open when they get hard and they're dry.
3: You're making stuff.
0: Yeah,
3: up.
0: No. Jeff had a hippie face too. He knows. He probably dated a girl that grew them.
5: Oh yeah.
3: You use they're actual plants.
5: Yeah. Well,
0: yes.
3: They can't hold up very long, right?
5: Oh, they hold up.
3: A good washing.
0: Yeah.
3: They hold up forever.
0: Where do you think your loofah comes from?
3: The store. Right, Tom?
4: Target.
0: No. know.
3: Yes,
2: I had
3: you,
2: no idea that's from
0: yes.
2: a plant.
0: Yeah, it is.
3: See?
0: There's a bunch of seeds in them, and you got to shake them out, and then you cut them in the size that you want, and you use them to wash.
5: Seeds are what makes the holes in the loofah that give you the
3: So wait,
2: did they smell like patchouli, or is it just because the people that grow them do?
0: Yeah. No.
2: I had no idea.
0: Yeah.
3: I thought, if anything, I thought it was an ocean-born.
4: That's what I thought.
5: That's,
4: oh, I could
5: say. That's what I thought.
0: Well, there are natural sea sponges that people buy.
3: All of a sudden, I'm right. Okay. Wow.
2: I thought they were part of the German Air Force. Wow.
0: No. Yeah.
3: A Luftwaffe.
2: Oh, sorry. It's I had no idea.
0: Yeah.
2: So this is the world's largest loofah?
3: Yeah. Wow. Isn't that something?
0: There you go.
3: It's exciting and fantastic.
2: But the world's longest tromboncino squash.
3: Tromboncino squash?
2: What came first, the trombone or that thing?
0: Mm.
2: Is that named after the instrument? Or is
0: maybe.
2: Is the instrument named after that thing?
3: I bet you the plant came first and then the horn.
0: And they dried them out, and that's what the first horn was. Yeah. You just blew in that tromboncino.
3: Guy in the village would carve you a trombone. My trombone's not back from the carver yet.
2: No. Okay.
3: I can't go wah, wah, wah until I get
2: what
3: my
2: is this?
3: Trombone.
2: The heaviest sunflower head.
0: Yeah. That's a big deal.
3: There's no picture of that, though.
0: I saw those at the state fair this year.
3: Sunflower heads?
0: Huge. Yeah.
2: Just that's just the part where the flower part.
0: Yeah, where all the seeds are.
2: Don't the stalks go up 20 feet or something?
3: Now, those don't occur naturally. Those are all grown.
5: Didn't you guys interview that guy? The sunflower guy?
0: I think we did.
5: With the gigantic sunflowers?
0: Yeah.
5: Wasn't he a guest?
0: Yeah, he called. Remember? We had the guy and it was all the way up the thing.
2: Oh, yes.
3: Yeah. It wouldn't stop growing? Yeah.
0: Mm-hmm.
3: More of a weed than anything else? Yeah.
2: Now, are the baseball coaches, are those primarily sunflower seeds that they're chomping on these days?
3: Yeah. You know what they do is what I've heard.
0: No, it's
3: this
0: Zins.
3: Entirely wrong. There's that. But they wrap the Big League Chew. They like the Big League Chew. Stand by for Jim Bouton's story in 3, 2.
2: Big fan. developed by, among others, the great Jim Bouton. Read the book Ball 4.
3: They have sunflower seeds. They mush the Big League Chew and the sunflower seeds together and put them into a big one big chaw and put it in your mouth. And you're spitting sunflower seeds, and you got the gum in there.
2: Big League Chew, I should explain. It's a gum that comes shredded in a pouch, kind of like the old tobacco.
3: Yeah.
0: Do you seriously don't think I know what it is?
2: Yes, I seriously think you don't know what it is.
4: I thought everybody knew what that was. Right?
0: I did too. Yeah, it is. It does. It's like tobacco. It's like a gateway drug.
5: Yeah, it's like the old beach nut.
0: Yeah.
5: Where unroll it.
3: They still make that stuff,
5: take
3: right?
5: out a plug.
0: Oh yeah.
3: Oh yeah.
0: They make all of it. Yeah.
3: Because you get a little buzz. Oh,
2: sunflower head would be a good name for a sex move. Like a Brokeback Mountain about two baseball coaches that are in love.
5: Would one of the coaches' names be Taryn Butts?
3: Man, I hope so.
2: Nice callback. Thank you very much. What's coming up in sports?
3: My resignation. How about that? More stuff coming up. I'll surprise you. How's
2: we're coming
3: that?
2: Back with a Pat Godwin song. Is that correct?
4: Sure.
2: Okay, very good. Thanks so much for joining us. We're going to be right back to the O'Reilly Auto Parts Studios, where this will still be the Bob and Tom Show.
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13: 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Time for a quick look at your news headlines. President Donald Trump has tapped his Director of National Intelligence, Jay Clayton, to lead a new government task force on artificial intelligence. President Trump calling it the Super Intelligence Force because he's rebranding AI as Super Intelligence. The announcement Sunday comes after the president hosted top executives of AI companies at the White House last week. The task force will reach out to consumers, public interest groups, religious organizations, critical infrastructure providers, and other AI or super intelligence companies. Meanwhile, the U.S. Air Force has brought home its bombers stationed at a U.S.-run military airbase in England used to strike Iran following an investigation into a planned terror attack at the RAF Fairford base. This is according to a Pentagon official. The official said the bombers redeployed back to their home bases in the United States, while President Donald Trump's weighing more options for his war on Iran, including possible new strikes. More of the Bob and Tom Show coming up.
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9: Pizza Hut, apparently, is going to start delivering cold beer along with their food.
5: No kidding.
9: They started the testing beer delivery program in Phoenix, Arizona.
5: And it passed with flying colors.
15: Yeah, everyone did.
5: Yeah.
15: So how do you prove that you're of legal age?
9: The company told Fortune magazine it plans to expand
16: I'd like a large pizza, please.
15: And 40 beers.
17: With us in the studio, comedian Chaz Elsner. Chaz is an actor and a comedian, but a long time ago, he was a clown in the Ringling Brothers Barnum and Bailey Circus.
18: Yes.
17: And you indeed are a graduate of the famous Clown College.
9: Which is now defunct.
17: Which is gone.
18: Yeah.
17: Very tough to get into.
9: Yeah.
18: Very tough.
19: Especially now.
9: Thanks, Chick.
15: Good observation.
19: Thank you very much.
17: I had a couple questions about Clown College. I just it's interesting to me.
15: Yeah.
19: Well, what are some of the courses? I mean,
15: what was your mascot?
19: Balloon blowing, or
18: you had balloon blowing? Well,
17: Wait, Bob has a. Did you have a mascot?
18: No, we didn't. But that would have been funny, wouldn't
15: yeah.
18: it?
15: Mm-hmm.
18: I wish well, I was a little more
15: big banana. Yeah,
18: mm-hmm.
15: yeah.
17: Probably maybe have something really straight, like the mascot's yeah. a guy in a suit.
15: Yeah.
17: Yes, sir.
18: Yeah.
17: You have to provide your own explosions?
18: Yes.
15: Mm-hmm.
18: I was making $130 a week. Out of that came taxes, my union dues, and
15: there's a clown union.
18: No, it's called AGVA. Is the union?
17: Can you imagine if they were on strike though?
14: Clown union.
15: The funny.
17: The picket lines. And...
18: Yeah.
14: Be noisy.
20: And what then... do we want? When do we want it?
21: They don't say we didn't warn you. There's laughter ahead.
22: You guys want to grab lunch?
15: We can't go anymore.
22: Holy
20: That's
22: cow.
20: A good day's work, everyone.
21: This is Bob and Tom Radio.
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14: Hello.
3: There's Pat Godwin.
26: Hey, Chick.
3: Hello. There's Jeff Oskey.
26: Hey, man.
3: Hey, there's Ace Cosby.
27: Howdy.
3: Hello, Tom.
2: Hello, Chick McGee. Is our sports broadcast complete?
3: All done, all through. Yes.
2: Okay, very good, very good. That gives us an opportunity to move to the Incogni News Desk.
3: Yeah.
2: With Jess Hooker, what's happening over there?
0: A St. Louis man who was adopted as a baby has discovered his biological father is Doobie Brothers singer Michael McDonald.
2: This is we talked with Michael a couple times last year, and I didn't mention this, that in his book, he talks about being 14 years old.
3: Fathering
0: a child.
3: He said it at 14. I missed that part.
2: Yeah.
0: Maybe just
2: and,
0: a teenager.
2: And he had a child that was put up for adoption. And when we were talking to him, I thought, well, should I ask him if he ever looked into it? And then I thought, that's too personal and not appropriate.
0: I would agree.
2: And the story has come out.
0: Yeah.
2: And have you seen the picture of
0: Michael alike.
2: And his...
0: Yeah. Michael Gosling was born when McDonald and his birth mother were both just 14 years old, and they placed him up for adoption. He's a handsome cuss.
2: At least he's got that great beard, just like Michael McDonald.
0: Yeah, that guy's really handsome. Yeah.
2: I wonder if, I mean, because Michael McDonald, to me, has the voice that only God could bestow. I wonder if that guy, if his biological son has that gift of the incredible voice.
0: That would be awesome.
3: Hmm.
0: Yeah.
2: But,
0: and it's funny that his name is Michael also.
3: Uh-oh.
2: Whoops.

0: Thank you.
1: But Michael very...
0: Sometimes less is more.
2: I know.
0: Yep.
1: Michael very coolly has said the real heroes in the story are the adoptive parents.
3: Yes.
1: But, I mean, so he was 14.
3: Yeah, nearly 6 decades later, a 23andMe test taken by Gosling's previously unknown half-brother brought the families together. Gosling met his birth mother on his 58th birthday, then spoke to his biological father by phone. His father mentioned that he was a musician who would be playing in St. Louis soon. Gosling discovered the Doobie Brothers were playing that night and realized who his father was. McDonald and Gosling have since met in person and embraced. And like Tom said, McDonald said, the real rock stars are the adoptive parents who gave his son a happy childhood.
1: Yeah, good for him. Wow.
3: Yeah, that's awesome.
1: The coolest thing is now, think of all the uncles this guy has now. I mean, technically, all the Doobie Brothers are his uncles.
3: Yeah,
1: right?
3: That's true. Yeah.
1: Got Uncle Pat, Uncle Tom. No, sorry.
3: Do you use that when you're picking up ladies in a bar? By the way, my dad is Michael McDonald.
0: Oh.
2: Yeah.
3: Yeah.
0: A certain bar, I guess.
4: You use everything you got at your disposal.
0: That's right. Whatever you've got.
4: You got money. You
0: Pat
4: got
0: taught
4: looks,
0: me this. You call it your toolbox.
1: Yeah. Right. Pat, you still using the 2 weeks to live thing?
4: Oh, but it works.
1: You just want one less.
0: I got my last wife died in the fire. That really works well. Yeah.
3: Yikes.
4: I just need something to cheer me up. Sex.
1: One squirt, I'll leave you alone.
0: Have you ever tried this one? I'm incapable of having an orgasm. Kind of a challenge thing. Yeah. Oh, yeah.
3: You guys. Tell them that. I've heard that recently from a girlfriend.
0: I'm sure you have.
3: Yes. The guy, he said it. And I was...
5: And you chicks keep falling for it.
3: Yeah. But here's the thing. I fell for it, too. And I was like, oh, my gosh, what are you going to do? Da, da, da. So, of course, I come home from night with the girls, and I'm telling my husband. And so-and-so said that her new boyfriend can't... Da, da, da. And my husband just put his hand in his head in his hand. He's, babe, you can't be serious.
5: Yeah.
3: He was like, that's not real. That's a line. I didn't know it was a line.
4: I don't know if it's a good line though. It doesn't sound very attractive to say that, does it?
3: No, but I guess when you get to a point, but when you get to a point,
1: remember there are people who still fall for the letter that what is it? The guy's a Nigerian prince.
3: Yeah,
1: that still works. So there are a lot of classic bad lines that are still very effective.
0: All that stuff looks so real when you get the emails. My God.
3: But there is something circulating online right now. A woman is at a meet and greet, and she's meeting this, I would say, B-level country music star. And she walks up to him, and she's, oh, so nice to meet you. And she's like, I'm so-and-so. And he's like, okay, well, nice to meet you. And she's like, no, I'm so-and-so. And she goes, oh, my gosh, you're not the one I've been sending money to online. And realized that she had been scammed, and she just starts crying, and he pats her hand, and he says, I'm so sorry. And she was like, well, do you think that you and I could talk? And he's like, no, I'm not doing this. But she goes, I've lost so much money. And she didn't know that it was, it's just an up-and-comer in country music, and she thought she was help funding his career.
1: Oh.
3: And then she met him and realized that it was all fake.
4: Now, when I reach out to you, it's not fake. I need money for my career.
5: Yeah, send it.
0: It's that's not fake.
1: Yeah, and you accept what? Venmo, PayPal?
4: Yeah,
1: okay.
0: However you can get them cash.
1: Cash is even better.
4: Yeah, it is.
1: You send someone on. I was at a, years ago, I went to, there was a large venue that had multiple bars and stuff in it.
3: Yeah.
1: With kind of a, the equivalent of a food court.
3: Yeah.
1: And another radio station was having an event there. And I did not even know that when I walked in, and one of their DJs, who I knew just a little bit, came over to me and he said, "Hey, do you want to come meet so and so from a very I would say second tier but very good band?"
3: Nice.
1: And I went, "Oh, sure." Well, I went back there and it wasn't the guy.
0: You knew the guy before?
1: Oh, yeah.
0: Yeah, okay.
1: It wasn't him.
0: So what did you do?
1: I didn't tell anybody, and I mean, it was, but this guy was going on, and he had huge mirrored sunglasses on, and he was pretending to be the bass player from a band that had a couple pretty big hits at the time.
3: Oh, my gosh.
1: I wasn't going to.
0: That's the key. You can't pick anybody too famous.
1: And he was on stage and talking to this for this contest. Just some guy that probably decided on a Friday night he was going to scam this radio station.
3: Oh my gosh. I've had that happen out in the wild with you guys. Like somebody will go, oh yeah, he was my neighbor, or my mom dated him, or, you know, we used to hook up. And I'm like, oh my gosh, somebody was saying that they were Chick McGee.
0: Yeah, I've had that.
3: Yeah, and I
0: had Mulder and Scully visit me. I had a couple of people from the FBI come and talk to me.
3: What? Oh my gosh.
0: Oh yeah.
1: Wow. Really?
0: This woman was gonna, it was a bad deal.
5: It was an X-File?
0: Well, it was FBI agents, not... Yes, it was the X-File part, was that someone was impersonating me. No one could figure that out. An Why would alien. They do that? But no.
1: Now, once again, Pat, you are taking cash.
4: Yeah. Okay, I take everything. Okay, good.
0: Self-addressed stamped envelope works just fine.
1: Can we go back in time just slightly less than 2 hours and have you read that one letter again?
0: Oh.
1: From my new favorite letter of the year?
0: Well, we have two, actually, and this might be a new trend for emails from our listeners.
1: And this is based on a letter from last week in which we like letters in which you make up words as you're going because you can't think of the word. And
3: right.
1: A little girl made up the word for
0: the... Jumpaline.
1: The Jumpaline, which makes sense for that particular device.
0: And someone... what is this? Tony from Lexington, Kentucky sent me this email. Hey, Chick, dear Bob and Tom show. Hey, Chick, all trampolines were once called jumpalines before your mom got on them. Thank you, Tony, from Lexington.
3: So good.
0: Thank you, and Tony. Then we had a follow-up, which is the trend part of this. Another insult for our cast. Hey, Tom, have you ever seen an a-hole wrapped in plastic? Look at your driver's license.
1: Very good. Very
0: unbelievable.
1: Good.
0: That's from Danny.
1: Keep it up. I'm loving
3: this. Yeah, we're going to start an email hall of fame, and I'll start posting these.
0: Shots fired.
1: Yes. Okay. Pat, you got your song coming up. I did enjoy your Doobie Brothers knockoff.
5: I messed up the opening chord.
1: Yeah.
5: I could kill myself.
1: Only four times, but you finally got it.
4: I did.
1: It was good. We're going to come right back to the O'Reilly Auto Parts Studios. This is the Bob and Tom Show.
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13: Oh, we're having a great Monday morning here on Bob and Tom Radio. Bob and Tom, not necessarily known for their Monday show. Christy Lee on assignment. If things sound a little different, we've got Jess Hooker sitting in at the Incogni news desk. Chick McGee doing sports. Of course, Josh Arnold also on assignment this week. Jeff Oskey sitting in in the sidekick chair. Thanks to Jeff as well. Kostaki Economopoulos on tap for Tuesday. And, of course, Allie Breen with your relationship letters coming up on Wednesday. We're loaded up with great comedians this week and always here on Bob and Tom Radio.
0: I'm Chick McGee with your Bob and Tom Sports Update. From the NLDS yesterday, Atlanta evens things with the Dodgers at a game apiece. Braves 3, LA 2. The American League, Milwaukee over San Diego, 4-3. The Brewers, 2-0 lead in that series. WNBA last night, Atlanta beat the Liberty 92-82, and Golden State beat Las Vegas 71-60. And in the National Football League, Indianapolis over Washington in London, Baltimore, Chicago, Dallas, Green Bay, Jacksonville, the Rams, the Giants, New England, Minnesota, Kansas City, San Francisco, Seattle, and Carolina all win. And in the NHL last night in overtime, Anaheim beat Florida 3-2, and Winnipeg, the Rangers, Seattle, and Vegas win in regulation. I'm Chick McGee, and that's your Bob and Tom Sports Update.
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15: On November 15th, 1864, Major General William Tecumseh Sherman began his famous March to the Sea. Sherman led his troops from Atlanta, Georgia, to the ocean port of Savannah. As he was leaving, Sherman set the city on fire, gutting 40% of it. Atlanta wouldn't be burned this badly again until they gave their franchise tag to Michael Vick.
16: Joining us in the studio, comedian Frank Caliendo.
17: Some dude is on Bob and Tom doing your freaking voice, Jim.
18: Maybe you are not listening right now.
17: Make it stop, Van Smack. I'm hearing echoes again, Van Smack. Make it stop, Jim.
18: Well, maybe that Grand Canyon that you have between your ears.
17: That's not sus.
18: Not unlike Alf, you just cracked yourself up. Look out, because you're going to be eating a cat in about 5 minutes.
17: We're and making more echoes of freaking Lou Gehrig, Jim.
18: What a great speech that was. Lou Gehrig. No one has ever topped that speech.
17: The luckiest freaking man in the face of the world.
18: He truly was.
17: He did not suck.
18: No, he did not suck. And that day was the luckiest day for him.
17: Rack him.
16: That's the voice of Chris Porter. I knew he'd weigh in with something important. Chris Porter, comedian. Now, do you get back to Kansas City often? Are you?
19: I get back to Kansas City. I was back last April for a wedding. Okay. And through a bunch of weird experiences, I become friends with Justin Verlander. He's a pitcher for the Houston Astros.
20: Yeah.
19: At the time, he was pitching for the Tigers. Aaron Town playing the Royals, but they had a night off, so he and I went out and had a couple of drinks. And he said, no, watch this. He calls the waiter over. He goes, who's that chick? And he goes, well, I don't know who the chick is, but everyone at that table is Mumford & Sons. He sends them a bottle. They come over. Turns out it's not Mumford & Sons. It's just Ann Sons. Oh. Mumford wasn't there. I don't know where he was. I assume he was back at the hotel writing a song that at some point goes,
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3: Hello.
0: Hello, Pat Godwin.
4: Hey, Chick.
0: Hello, Jeff Hoskay.
24: Hey, man.
0: Is anyone else freezing?
3: It is. It got really cold in here.
25: Great.
0: Hello, Ace Cosby.
26: Hello.
1: You know, my theory on this.
0: What is your theory?
1: There's some guy in some faraway land that has a temperature thermostat control for this room.
0: Is it like Ireland or
1: I don't know.
0: Greenland or Iceland.
3: I think it's Dan Mettler.
1: I think it's just fine.
0: Now, I bet it is Mettler.
1: Let's move forward here. We have some history to get to that we missed.
3: What?
1: Well, we missed today in history, Saturday and Sunday.
0: So we do this week.
3: We had a meeting. We weren't going to do this anymore.
0: It's my fault. I saw something that happened over the weekend that I thought was marginally interested, but I didn't think he'd do it until an hour from now. But go ahead.
1: Yeah, we got some cool stuff.
0: We can't stop him now. The music's playing.
1: Let's see.
0: That's the way radio works. Okay, the music starts.
1: Here's something that's fun.
0: I bet it's not.
1: I'll ask you, Miss Hooker.
3: Okay.
1: And I will preface this by saying I would not have gotten this answer correct if you asked me.
3: Okay.
1: On this date,
0: before I prove it,
1: a president of the United States officially proclaimed the Thanksgiving holiday. Which president was it?
3: Let me think. Washington, Adams, Jefferson, Madison, Monroe, Adams.
1: Your hint. Don't you tell. Your hint is 1863.
0: Is that right?
3: It's a long time ago. I feel like I'm hearing a voice in my head that says Wilson.
1: Well, in 1863, Wilson would have been, born yet.
3: No? I don't know
0: why. What I meant was Lincoln.
1: Lincoln, of course.
3: Why did you give me the wrong answer?
0: Did I?
3: Yeah.
0: Yeah, I guess I did.
3: It was Lincoln. He did a lot.
0: He did a lot.
3: He was busy.
1: Yes.
0: He was very tall. And he was also a wrestler.
1: That's true, too.
0: He's in the Kentucky Wrestling Hall of Fame or the National Wrestling Hall of Fame.
3: Yeah, but back then, weren't they like wrestling bears? Like,
0: I think they were.
1: Did you not know? It really was Lincoln.
3: I didn't know that because, I thought he was busy freeing the slaves. I didn't know.
1: Well, he was, but that's why we have stovetop dressing named after his hat.
3: I'm so sorry. I thought that was funny.
0: Let me tell you something. That's beautiful. Okay.
1: It really was Lincoln. Although it's interesting because he didn't like being around his family.
3: Why?
1: Well, he hated his American cousin. Anyway.
0: Oh, wow. That was the name of the play. He saw he got shot.
3: Oh, it is?
1: We're doing a little bit of dark comedy here. Sorry. Well, the word comedy's pushing.
0: Have you gotten to the one that I thought was interesting? I'll give you a hint.
1: I don't know. Yes, of course. Oh, that I'm so thrilled.
0: Yes, I bet you are.
1: In 1913, the federal income tax was signed into law by President Woodrow Wilson.
0: Aha! I knew it!
1: That's why when I was in college, I manufactured those Woody is a Pecker t-shirts. had little Woody Woodpecker. Okay, maybe that involves something else. Let's see. This is important. Now, Ms. Hooker, this is your chance to redeem yourself.
3: Okay.
1: This movie was released on this day, in the Saturday's date in 1941.
0: What are you saying?
1: The movie was The Maltese Falcon.
3: Uh-huh.
0: And you're going to say Falcon.
1: Just to make you happy.
0: Thank you.
1: The Maltese Falcon.
0: Because normally he says Falcon.
3: Falcon.
1: Yes. That's because Sidney Greenstreet says Falcon.
3: Okay.
0: That's right,
3: Mr. Maltese Falcon.
0: I do a great Sidney Greenstreet, and I don't think I get enough credit for it.
1: Let's hear it.
5: That's right, Mr. Spade.
1: Well, that is very good.
0: Damn right it is.
1: Now, can you do Peter Lorre?
5: Here's your winnings, General.
0: Oh, my God.
3: Yeah, what's the question?
1: Peter Lorre.
0: Give me another Peter Lorre quote. I'll wait.
3: Yeah.
1: It's going to take me some time.
0: I thought so, yeah.
1: Peter Lorre, Sidney Greenstreet. Who was the star of The Maltese Falcon?
3: I don't know. I would never know that. I mean,
6: the Falcon. The Falcon's the star.
0: The Falcon's in the title.
3: Are they in something that I would know?
4: Edie Falcon. Yeah.
1: Yes.
0: She's done everything. She can do anything. Yeah.
1: Treasure of Sierra Madre.
3: No,
1: Casablanca.
0: Lauren Bacall's husband.
1: it was Bogart.
3: Humphrey.
1: Okay, this is a little more contemporary and much less significant. Pat, this is for you. On this date, the book Howl and Other Poems was ruled to be not obscene by the courts. Who wrote that one?
4: Ginsberg.
1: Yes, Allen Ginsberg.
0: Artie Ginsberg.
4: I call him just Ginsberg.
0: A lot of them. Yeah. His friends called him Artie.
1: Yeah. And Artie. Allen was his first name.
0: No, his friends called him Artie.
3: They called him Ginny.
1: Mr. Ginsburg.
3: Maybe not.
0: Okay, yes. Yeah. It's okay. She can say that. She's Italian.
1: Yeah, Hooker's Italian. Yeah. She can get away with that.
4: You are in the penalty box now for 15 minutes.
1: Has that famous line. About the best minds of his generation. Remember that one? That's a famous quote from the beginning. Of course, he was more interested in the best behinds of his generation.
0: Yes, go out.
1: If you know much about him.
0: Go out in the woods and ball.
3: He yeah, like the butts?
1: He liked the boys.
3: Oh, boys. Jesus, okay.
1: 1960, The Andy Griffith Show. This is arguable.
0: What?
1: Because Andy Griffith, the show premiered on CBS, but actually it was...
0: Danny Thomas spinoff.
1: Danny Thomas spinoff, yeah.
0: Yeah.
1: So there had been an episode.
0: So that happened in 1960?
1: No, this was the actual show debuting on CBS.
0: Andy Griffith.
1: Yeah.
0: Well, what else debuted?
3: What?
1: Pardon me?
0: What else debuted? That's not what I was talking
1: about. Oh, in 1960. I know. It's coming up.
0: Okay.
1: In 1961, the Dick Van Dyke Show premiered on CBS. A great show. Did you ever see that one?
3: Yeah, that is a good show. Okay. I like that show.
0: You ever say Dyke Van Dyck?
1: No, yeah. I didn't bother with that.
3: Mary Tyler Moore, ugly. Right?
0: Yep.
1: Terrible for the Ottoman industry for a while. It was like the Merlot thing when Sideways came out. Dick almost killed himself tripping over the Ottoman. In 1961, this is the most important event of 61, the great show Mr. Ed premiered on CBS.
0: That's not what I'm talking about.
1: It's not?
0: No.
1: Oh.
0: Leave It to Beaver also.
1: Oh, okay.
3: Ugh.
1: Mr. Ed, much better show.
3: Yes, I'm
0: what
3: with
0: are you
3: Tom
0: talking about?
3: Leave It to Beaver.
0: Leave
3: Get
0: It
3: out
0: to
3: of
0: Beaver
3: here.
0: Is, according to Tom, it's a documentary. Have you seen the show?
3: No.
0: Gee, what?
1: They say that the do you know the name of the horse that played Mr. Ed?
3: I don't know his birth name.
1: Bamboo Harvester.
3: No, it's not.
1: Yes.
0: Yeah, it's a real
1: That thing. Was the name of the horse. Beautiful horse.
3: And according to Tom, this is where I got the name for my daughter. Because when I had my daughter, Addie, and I said her name is Addison, and he goes, oh, well, you got that from Mr. Ed.
1: Yeah, right? Addison was the next door neighbor.
8: Of course, that's where you're
3: right,
1: But
3: yeah.
1: They say that Mr. Ed was actually better at memorizing lines than Brando.
0: Well, Mr. Ed was?
1: Yeah, oh, yeah.
0: That's because he's off camera reading them. You know that horse didn't talk, right?
3: Would they put peanut butter in his mouth to make his...
0: Yeah, there's all kinds of piano wire and yank his...
1: Hey, don't spoil it for me.
0: Yeah.
1: He was a talking horse.
0: They had to cut every now and then. His gums were bleeding.
1: I'm going to make this... I'm going to make you look a lot better, Miss Hooker. What other... famous...
0: Make a word,
1: famous people are Mr. Something.
3: Oh, Mr. Peanut.
1: Very good.
3: Mr. Coffee.
1: Great.
0: Mr. Coffee, yeah.
1: Very good.
0: That's pretty good.
1: Joe DiMaggio.
3: I don't know. Mr. T.
1: You're doing great. My favorite, Mr. Magoo.
3: Mr. Magoo, obviously. How could I forget?
1: Mr. Clean.
3: Mr.
1: Yes, the band.
0: Mr.
1: What was that big hit song?
9: Oh, Kyrie. The Father.
1: And, there, and no, Mr. was mentioned in a song a couple years ago.
3: Oh, really?
1: Yeah.
3: Like a remake?
9: Train, yeah. Train.
1: The Train tune? They mentioned Mr. Very good. Well, and then last...
0: What's Mr. Magoo's first name? I just looked it up.
3: Henry?
0: Nope.
1: What is it?
8: Starts with an L. Lionel.
0: It does not start with an L.
3: Jamal.
1: What does it start with? Jamal.
0: A Q.
8: Jamal Magoo.
9: What?
8: Oh. Gwen Magoo?
0: Nope. Queerbait is his first name.
8: No. Well, that's really
0: Try usual. Again.
1: Quincy?
0: Quincy is his first name. Okay. Yes. Quincy J. Magoo.
1: On this date in 1995, O.J. Simpson found not guilty of the murder of Nicole Simpson and Ron Gold.
0: I was playing euchre in a bar when that happened.
1: Then it was interesting because then there was a commercial that they ran. O.J., now with less evidence, trying to sell. Wow, that was rough.
3: That was a wild time.
0: That was a wild
9: time. It was.
0: Time.
3: It was. What
0: All
3: year did you
0: around.
3: Say that was?
9: 94, I think, right?
1: 95, found not guilty.
3: 95.
1: And then they did a civil thing. And you have to wonder how nervous the real killers were that day. Notice how they stopped looking for him?
3: Yeah.
1: Right away.
3: It was handy.
1: And then on his birthday, Roy Horn was attacked by a tiger in Las Vegas.
3: Lena's dad.
0: Lena Horn?
1: No, Roy from Siegfried and Roy.
0: Did you hear? No. You?
9: Yes.
3: I don't know who that is.
0: Lena Horn, she a singer.
3: Oh, he has a last name?
9: She.
3: No, Sigmund. What did you just say?
1: It wasn't Sigmund. It was Siegfried and Roy.
3: Oh, Siegfried and Roy.
0: Sigmund the sea monster.
3: No, I didn't know Siegfried had a
9: last name. No, it was Sigmund and Freud, not Roy.
3: I didn't know that he had a last name. That's all. I'd never.
1: Yeah.
3: Yeah.
1: Happy birthday, Chubby Checker. Of course.
0: What was Siegfried's first name? It was Quincy. That's right.
1: Chubby Checker's real name, Ernest Evans.
3: Oh, wow. That's bland.
1: Stage name. Originally, he went with Fat Ass Ernie. That didn't go, so he changed it to Chubby Checker. Let's just move on here.
0: Siegfried Fischbacher and Uwe Ludwig Roy Horn. There you go. German-American entertainers.
1: Oh, very good. Happy birthday, Gwen Stefani.
3: Oh, yeah.
1: Taught a generation how to spell banana.
3: That's true.
0: Yeah. I never know when to stop.
3: I loved her.
0: B-A-N-A-N-A-N-A-N-A-N-A.
1: Lastly, Ashley Simpson, 1985, famous for the lip-syncing episode of SNL.
3: Yeah, that was rough.
0: Big deal now, right? Would it? I don't know.
3: And now she's married to one of Diana Ross's kids.
9: Really?
3: Evan. Yeah.
1: Coming up, we have comedian Tim Cavanaugh will be joining us.
0: I wonder how often that kid saw his mom.
1: We have more history for you on the way. I'm certainly looking forward to that. But right now, I want to tell you about the Aura Frame. There's one right behind Mr. Oskay. 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
0: Looks like all of us.
3: 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All of us, yeah.
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0: Just in time for Halloween?
1: Yeah. Is that my phone ringing? You're having a Phantom Vibration. Also, the blessing of the pets officially took place over the weekend.
0: There's a saint for that.
1: St. Francis Assisi. Who was quite macho.
0: St. Marmaduke.
1: He ain't no sissy.
3: Assisi.
0: St. Marmaduke? There should be a St. Marmaduke.
1: Don't go throwing names around on my saints. 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
13: Hope you're having a good Monday. Had a great weekend. Watched some good college football and some National Football League. Had the game in London yesterday morning. Always great waking up and having some scrambled eggs, bacon, and orange juice, watching the National Football League, the Colts and the Commanders in London yesterday. I guess they have five or six international games in the NFL this season. And speaking of the NFL, Kostaki Economopoulos will be our guest coming up on Tuesday talking about that. Find him at All Pro Lines on Facebook and across all social media. That's Kostaki Economopoulos, easy for me to say. Zooming his way in, he's an Atlanta Falcons fan, so you know he'll have his eyes on the Monday night football game tonight, the Falcons and the Saints going head-to-head in Monday night football. Chick McGee with all the details tomorrow at the Sports Desk here on Bob and Tom Radio. Time now for a look at your entertainment news headlines. On the cusp of the studio's merger with Paramount, Warner Brothers, Digger flopped in its opening weekend, handing Tom Cruise one of the worst debuts of his career and serving as a bitter final note for Warner Brothers as a standalone studio. Number one in North American theaters instead went to Amazon MGM's Verity, extending the streak for Colleen Hoover adaptations at the box office. Debuted with over $32 million. All eyes were on how Digger, one of the biggest gambles of the year, would perform. Alejandro G. Inarritu's critically panned satire grossed a paltry $8 million domestically. And that's a look at your entertainment news headlines. More of the Bob and Tom Show coming up.
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15: Oh, yeah, yeah.

0: Hey, what gives?
1: Jeff Rothman, so you're in airplanes all the time.
2: You ever got the pilot who talks the whole time?
3: Oh, yeah.
2: You know, and he thinks he's like a radio guy. You know, he thinks, hey, hey, everybody, is there your captain here in the cockpit? Like, where else is he going to be? In the bathroom? Of course he's in that cockpit. And they're always telling us how many feet we're going up. I never understood that. Why are they telling us how many feet we're flying up? Mm-hmm. Because I'm a passenger, and he's busy going on about, hey, we're going to be going to altitude, 36,000 feet. Hey, I'm a passenger. Just go above the mountains and the trees. That's all I know.
3: That's all I need.
2: That's all I know. Go high. What do I care? I'm not writing this down. 33 or 36,000? What the hell?
4: My brother Dennis and I, one time, we were talking about this, and, you know, like, if you say you're a comedian, then you're kind of like, you got to get
3: Tell
4: ready.
3: Me a joke.
4: Yeah, you know. So we were golfing, and they hooked us up with two other guys, and we said to each other, let's just not say we're comedians and see how it goes.
3: Okay.
4: And then I said, well, what are we going to say if they ask? Mm-hmm. And he said,

0: I used to have a scrotum full of dreams. Thank
1: He's
0: you very
1: pretty
0: much.
1: Poetic, isn't he?
0: That, is, that is lovely.
1: That
0: was
1: just nice.
0: Yeah.
2: It makes me cry.
0: Yeah.
1: You know what? You should have seen him afterwards. He was not happy about it.
0: Coming up, we have more delights in the world of news. And I have a request. I'm not sure we can get it out of Mr. Kavanaugh. We'll see. We'll see. And I haven't bothered telling you what it is, so it'll be a surprise in a couple of minutes. 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
8: 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Like a screen door on a submarine. Well-meaning, but pointless.
13: Monday Night Football tonight. We got New Orleans and the Atlanta Falcons. The Saints and Falcons going head-to-head. And it could determine this week's winner of Bob and Tom's Pigskin Picks. 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
14: 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Braves 3, LA 2. The American League, Milwaukee over San Diego, 4-3. The Brewers, 2-0 lead in that series. WNBA last night, Atlanta beat the Liberty 92-82, and Golden State beat Las Vegas 71-60. And in the National Football League, Indianapolis over Washington in London, Baltimore, Chicago, Dallas, Green Bay, Jacksonville, the Rams, the Giants, New England, Minnesota, Kansas City, San Francisco, Seattle, and Carolina all win. And in the NHL last night, in overtime, Anaheim beat Florida 3-2, and Winnipeg, the Rangers, Seattle, and Vegas win in regulation. I'm Chick McGee, and that's your Bob and Tom Sports Update.
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15: Was he a good dad?
16: I don't know. My dad grew up like pre-Oprah Winfrey, so he's like an old school guy. He doesn't know how to like be like, look, son, I love you. You're not doing well in school. Let's work this out.
15: Right.
16: Instead, I'd be watching TV, and this is the way he would convey that thought. He'd just come walking in and just go, study! and then he would walk out. Uh-huh. Like, that was going to motivate me. Like, gee, you know, Dad, I never looked at it that way.
15: Never thought of it that way.
16: Yeah, let me,
15: ding, the bell goes off over your head.
16: Oh, he was hilarious.
15: Oh, study!
16: See, now he used to try to train the dog like that. We got this dog. He was, like, trying to teach him how to sit, and it's like he's starting off calm. Like the first few minutes, he'd just be going, all right, sit. Come on, sit. Sit down. And like literally 5 minutes later, he's just like, you're going to get over there. You're going to sit down. The dog's literally like, you know, walking in circles, peeing on the rug. Like, okay, I don't know what you want, but I know I'm not doing it.
15: Jimmy Schubert is our guest. Any other interesting news headline, Christy?
17: The FBI has identified the source of the virus-like blaster infection on the internet. The suspect, an 18-year-old who has not been identified but is expected to be arrested today.
15: Now, can we execute 18-year-olds in our society?
18: Yes, we can.
15: Okay, I'm there. I'm voting for it.
17: Mm-hmm. Yeah.
19: You know, you can tell the kid's not getting laid. Any kid that's getting laid on a regular basis is not creating computer viruses.
15: How
19: so
15: true.
19: So it's basically, that's a sex education in high school. They, you know, all they talk about are diseases and things you can catch, and the girls stop putting out, and kids hole up in a room and create a virus.
15: He's going to be receiving a different kind of sex education, I hope.
19: Yeah, his baseball hat and his dirt button are going to be the same size once they get done with him. This kid's going to be able to do deep knee bends over a fire hydrant.
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17: Hi, everybody. This is Christy Lee, and here's a classic bit of comedy. We'll be back in just a few on Bob and Tom Radio, 24/7.
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14: The kicker outer.
15: Which makes perfect sense.
17: Pretty
19: when
17: good.
19: You see, when she puts her feet up, you can see her pouffe.
14: That was so good, you rushed it to get it out. 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
14: Hey, welcome back to the Bob and Tom Show. We're in the O'Reilly Auto Parts studios. 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
20: Hello.
14: There's Pat Godwin.
21: Hey, Chick.
14: Hey, Pat. There's Jeff Oskey.
22: Hey, man.
14: Hello, Ace Cosby.
23: Hello.
14: I'm Chick. And hello, Tom. We have a special guest.
15: Or two.
14: Or two.
15: In the studios. Well, first of all, Mr. Godwin is behind the glass over there.
21: That's hello, right. Everybody.
15: We like to keep him separated. Pat, I'm going to ask you to do a very short tribute in a matter of moments. So, do you have your keyboard in there?
24: I do.
15: Is it working?
24: I think.
15: Okay, give me a little chord or two.
24: That's not.
15: Okay, good.
20: I love it. This is hot, Pat camera. I love this.
24: Why, thank you.
20: Yeah, you see.
24: It's all the angle, baby.
16: yeah, we have.

0: The Whiz Kid, ladies and gentlemen. Tim Cavanaugh, Michael Clark, thank you very much.
1: Thank you, Tim.
0: I imagine if you have a rhyming dictionary and you look up Aretha, I doubt if it's in there.
2: No.
3: Yeah.
0: Congratulations.
3: Thank you. Aretha, thank you very much.
0: Urethra, yeah. And Aretha, it works.
3: It does.
1: He's a genius.
3: Thank you.
0: I remember.
3: I got Aretha for Christmas.
0: I remember.
3: I remember. Can I just end my career right there?
0: Yeah. I remember sitting around at the...
3: Before Tom says, have a good life.
1: Now, Tim, that's enough for you today. Thank you.
3: That's usually the closing line.
1: Yeah.
0: We were sitting around having the music meeting back in the day when they were trying to decide what songs to play. And Bob, when they played this one thing, and he goes, "Did you say the name of that band was the Urethras?" No, it was the Eurythmics. Hey, perfectly fair.
3: No, that's good.
0: I remember where I was sitting with that hat. Well, thank you very much, Tim. Tim Cavanaugh, Copley Theater, Aurora, Illinois, Saturday, October 24th. Let's talk money right now. 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
15: Yes, this is Bob and Tom Radio. Maybe sounds a little different today. We've got Christy Lee on assignment along with Josh Arnold. He's out fishing with his brothers and his family over at the Lake of the Ozarks, a huge lake. I drove across it this summer and kept driving across it. There's, I think, like three different bridges that all cross it as it goes back and forth. Very, very big lake out there. So if you're trying to find him, good luck. More of the Bob and Tom Show coming up. Time now for a look at your entertainment news headlines. On the cusp of the studio's merger with Paramount, Warner Brothers, Digger flopped in its opening weekend, handing Tom Cruise one of the worst debuts of his career and serving as a bitter final note for Warner Brothers as a standalone studio. Number one in North American theaters instead went to Amazon MGM's Verity, extending the streak for Colleen Hoover adaptations at the box office. Debuted with over $32 million, all eyes were on how Digger, one of the biggest gambles of the year, would perform. Alejandro G. Inarritu's critically panned satire grossed a paltry $8 million domestically. And that's a look at your entertainment news headlines. More of the Bob and Tom Show coming up.
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16: As I continue to work, you know, with these people, and certain occasions will come up, like Shatner, of course, I've been doing for many, many years. Mm-hmm. And so now there's another level of our relationship where he's invited me to his home for Monday Night Football and that sort of thing. And I'm a huge, huge fan of his. You have to understand. So anything is surreal. But let me tell you,
14: Monday Night Football, you haven't
16: lived till you've seen William Shatner staring at the TV screen in the crunch of a Monday Night Football moment and see Captain Kirk say, "Stick him." It really is a surreal moment.
14: Oh, man.
17: Also joining us in the studio, comedian John Bizarre.
18: Yeah. Well, I find that now that I need a woman, I mean, integrity, strength of character, honesty, but really the most important thing, got to have a big ass. I need. Uh-huh. I may be outside the pale on this one, judging by all the magazine covers I see, but I'm done with these ectoskeletal, wafer-thin, rice-cake-chomping chicks with the Ally McBeal arms and those heroin-looking legs. Yeah. Even the Three Little Pigs knew you don't build something out of sticks if you're going to spend any time inside.
17: Now, we've got a couple of heads in here that have a lot of skin on them. One would be mine. The other would belong to Clint Howard, actor. Now, are you in every one of your brother Ron Howard's movies?
19: Oh, no. There's been a lot. Actually, the one that stopped the streak was Ransom. And then I wasn't in Beautiful Mind, and I wasn't in any of the Da Vinci Code movies.
20: Did that hurt your feelings?
19: Can I say it pisses me off?
20: Yeah, of course you can.
14: Sure. Your honesty is wonderful and refreshing.
17: Yes. Lowell Sanders is here with us.
21: I'm on the road. Uh-huh.
17: Are you a single man?
21: Yeah. I left a wife in Detroit.
20: Oh, okay.
17: Uh-huh. Well, I see how it works.
21: Police should have found her by now. I'm kidding. They won't find her.
22: Man, no way. You're that good, aren't you?
5: Wow. Want to hear the show uninterrupted?
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0: I've seen a barista do the eye roll.
24: Oh, yeah.
0: And someone gets the, someone orders the half calf, extra hot, sprizzle, or whatever the hell the word is of, sprizzle. I don't know, donkey jizz.
14: I don't know what the word is either. A sprizzle of donkey jizz.
24: Drizzle, not sprizzle.
0: Okay.
17: Singer Julie.
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3: Hello.
1: There's Jeff Oskey.
4: Yes, sir.
1: There's Ace Cosby.
7: Hello.
1: And Pat Godwin is here.
24: There he is.
19: Oh, there he is.
1: Look at how handsome.
0: Now, I want to explain
1: yeah,
0: something.
1: Yeah,
25: that is not me.
0: I know in the world of AI, which I'm still pissed about the fact that they don't put periods on it because it looks like Al.
19: It does. It does.
0: Al says, especially if you use Helvetica. So the Helvetica people, please redesign your font. Your font. I had a font. I'd like to font. Oh, sorry. That's a photograph we just posted that was done of a poster of Pat Godwin. Obviously, they AI'd it, and it, as you can see, it looks nothing like Pat.
1: You know, no, though, I like Pat, and he's okay, but I think I'd like this guy better. I don't know.
25: He seems kinder.
1: Yeah, he looked kinder. Yeah, soft. He's softer.
19: Yeah, but no, he didn't.
0: Pat is so joyful and fun. That guy looks like a dick.
1: I don't.
25: Oh, my God.
0: Yeah, look at that guy. He looks like smug.
25: He gave me a
0: probably inherited
25: neck.
0: All his money.
19: He's a poser.
0: A jerk.
1: Wow. Sure.
0: Hate that guy. Okay, now, where was I? Oh, Pat.
25: Yes, sir.
0: This is a very short request. There we go. There we go. Now, I need to set this up.
25: I'm just making sure it works.
0: I don't know if you heard this news over the week. It was a big story over the weekend, and I'm a huge fan of the great recording artist Michael McDonald.
25: Who are you talking about?
0: Mm-hmm. And the Doobie Brothers, of course, and one of my favorite albums of all time, his first solo record, if that's what it takes. Just a great singer, nice guy, and we've interviewed him several times, and he's got a great sense of humor. But his book came out a couple years ago, and I read the book, and in the book he talks about the fact that when he was 14 years old, he impregnated a 14-year-old friend of his, and they gave up the baby. He talks about it in the book, but he never says what happened. And he didn't know what had happened to that baby. It was put up for adoption. But over the weekend, it was announced that... do you have the story over there, Jess?
3: I do.
0: The biological son of Mr. McDonald has found him.
3: Yeah, Michael Gosling was born when McDonald and his birth mother were both just 14 and placed for an adoption. Nearly six decades later, a 23andMe test taken by Gosling's previously unknown half-brother brought the families together.
0: And Michael, in very classy move, says the real rock stars in the story are the adoptive parents who gave this kid a great childhood.
3: Right. Yeah.
0: So it's a happy story, and we have a photograph of them, and he inherited the beard.
1: Yeah.
0: I really wonder if he's got Michael's incredible voice.
1: Probably not.
0: Yeah, that...
1: That's
0: kind of a once-in-a-generation
3: voice. Maybe.
1: Yeah. Maybe if he starts singing.
0: But with that story in mind, Pat, you have a nice little tribute?
25: Yeah, Michael says this. You don't know me, but I'm your father.
0: Pretty much irresistible.
1: Right there.
25: That's a lot of work to get that
1: right
25: done.
1: There.
0: Well, I mean, the joke's right
1: that
0: there.
1: Took 2 hours and nine men.
0: It came to mind... When I saw the story, the first thing, maybe you could do, I keep forgetting that I had a little kid. Sorry, these are mean.
1: I can't believe you sound exactly like Michael.
0: No, I would give anything to be able to sing like him for an hour.
19: Uncanny.
0: God, he's great.
19: Yeah, I'm afraid the son's voice is probably going to sound like, because he's part goose. Part
0: no, we Gosling. have to.
19: He's a Gosling.
0: Can you do me a favor and play the... last 20 seconds of your last song, there was a technical issue.
19: There was a technical issue.
0: Okay.
19: All right.
0: This is a song about your
19: my,
0: brother
19: my
0: having
19: brother,
0: to...
19: Yeah, he was a drug tester. So the last couple lines. I take

0: Thank you very much. Ashley, thank you very much. These are the O'Reilly Auto Parts Studios. This is the Bob and Tom Show.
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10: And that's going to do it for our Monday show. Thanks to Tim Cavanaugh and Michael Clark. Coming up Tuesday, comedian Kostaki Economopoulos talking about the National Football League. I'm sure he'll be up late tonight watching his Atlanta Falcons take on the New Orleans Saints in Monday Night Football. We'll have all the details at the sports desk tomorrow with Chick McGee. Christy Lee continues on assignment. Thanks to Jess Hooker for filling in at the Incogni News Desk. And Jeff Oskey for sitting in the sidekick chair with Josh Arnold out fishing with his brothers. Can't wait to hear about all of the fun he had and the huge fish that he caught and had to let go and all of the things. Who knows, maybe even an aqua dump story. That's coming up Tuesday, Kostaki Economopoulos and you right here on Bob and Tom Radio. Bye-bye. I'm Mark Allison with a quick look at things you may have missed. Balls and strikes. Well, robot umpires overturned 54% of the challenged calls in the first season of the automated ball strike system. Catchers were more successful than batters. The Cincinnati Reds benefited the most from overturns with a projected net gain of nearly 17 runs, according to Baseball Savant. Houston's Jose Altuve topped batters with 5.6 projected runs gained. Milwaukee's William Contreras led catchers with 5.2 projected runs prevented. Players have been more aggressive with challenges in late innings, knowing they lose the right to challenge after 2 incorrect appeals. The success rate for video reviews has dropped slightly compared to previous years. We'll see how it continues with Major League Baseball as we're now in the playoffs. Chick McGee with all the details in sports. More of the Bob and Tom Show coming up.
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14: 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I was driving down the road one day, and my wife ripped the rearview mirror out of the windshield and beat me in the head with it.
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14: 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But I'm fine. She was just as bad. Yeah. She used to brag, I can count the number of men I've been to bed with on one hand, and then she'd do it, too. 5, 10, 15, 20, 25.
12: Are the stars out tonight? I don't care if it's cloudy or bright.
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16: 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I think the funniest part is...
17: Okay, first of all, they've only gone 3 hours. 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
29: She's

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1: Well, she must love the director, too, because last night I saw Woody on her chin.
2: Tattooed on her shoulder, she's got the last name Bronson. And in between her boobs
0: is where you'll find a Johnson.

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1: I guess you'd call those her Brad Pitts.
0: That's right. And she's really into Western movie stars. She's even slept with a couple.
1: I know, Dean. Yesterday I saw her John Wayne tattoo, but I tried all night long and never could find her Clint.

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1: Getting mail about Willie's faux pas yesterday.
2: Yeah. Doing this again.
3: No. Still big talk.
4: It's not pronounced faux pas.
3: You can say faux pas, right?
2: I'm not saying anything anymore.
3: I ain't saying.
1: Everything's okay. Now, I wanted to...
3: Hello, Bob and Tom show.
5: Hey, Bob and Tom, it's Donnie Baker. Didn't get real good news from my doctor's visit yesterday.
1: Oh, I'm sorry. What happened?
5: Well, I guess some of my eating habits are finally starting to catch up with me. Oh. And I know what you're thinking, Tom. I ain't talking about Angel Skinner's.
2: Oh.
5: I'm talking about my dietary decisions, what he said, you know. Basically said for my age, I was high miles and on the cusp of having the sugars.
2: Oh.
5: I swear to God. And to make things worse, my mom Phyllis starts lecturing me about all of it like I'm 9 years old again. And she starts tearing up like that time she read the Carfax on her cat list. So, I guess when you take my age, divide by my blood pressure and cholesterol, I'm also upside down in it.
1: Uh-oh.
5: You know? Who knows, man? One thing she claims is that I need to eat more fruit. But I hate fruit.
1: What?
5: And the fact remains, I swear to God I hate it. Last time I even had any fruit in my system, probably, 20 years ago? And that was just a handful of assorted runts and Skittles. So,
2: runts!
5: She eats a lot of fruit. Says it keeps her regular. She's going on and on bragging about how everything she eats is so healthy it comes from the ground. And then she explains, like, well, I need to start eating stuff that has seeds in it. I was like, why is coming it has to have seeds in it? I said, God already gave me a cluster of planters wart on my left foot. They got seeds. You don't see me sucking my own toes trying to harvest them.
2: Oh, wow.
5: Matter of fact, I hate seeds. Any food that comes with instructions for spitting probably ain't the most healthy, if you ask me.
2: Mm-hmm.
5: Like my idiot cousin Lonnie, he loves sunflower seeds.
2: Mm-hmm.
5: He's always cracking seeds, you know, spitting out shells 24/7. His mouth looks like a wood chipper. You know? No wonder why his teeth look like Indian corn and never get a rest. And the worst part was, after all these years, you know, it's a doctor, they still make you lay down on that bench with butcher paper.
1: Sure.
5: And he comes up and says, okay, bear down, and grabs your crouch and tells you to turn and cough, you know, to check your... for asthma.
1: Uh-huh.
5: Hell, the only one breathing hard was the doctor telling me to bear down and cough like a coal miner. I ain't got no asthma. It might be genetic, though. I mean, there are certain foods I can't eat. Same with Angel Skinner's. Because she's got that condition where she can't keep milk down. I forget what it's called. She's bulimic.
2: Oh.
5: Right. We're going to get back on WebMD.
1: That'll help you very much. Now, you said you have something.
3: Yes, finally in sports this morning, Pepsi is releasing a Cracker Jack flavored soda.
2: You're telling me wine is better than Pepsi?
3: It's not. A limited edition product, a collaboration between Cracker Jack and Pepsi. You walk into a party with a Pepsi. People are talking about it all evening. It's only available through the Pepsi Sing to Score sweepstakes on Twitter and TikTok. Fans can post a video of themselves singing Take Me Out to the Ball Game. Hashtag Pepsi Sing to Score and hashtag sweepstakes for a chance to win one of over 2,000 Pepsi and Cracker Jack cans. Winners will receive their soda in a box designed to look like old school Cracker Jack packaging, along with 3 packs of the snack.
1: Well, I think they've had to cancel it.
4: Oh, they have? Well,
3: why is that?
1: Well, one of the first winners chugged it and choked to death on the toy surprise.
2: No, no!
6: Yeah, it's at the bottom.
4: Dakota ring?
1: No, all the fun of caramel corn without having to pick it out of your teeth. This is a terrible idea. Pat, you have a tribute to Liquid Cracker Jack?
3: Oh, look at this.
7: Oh, take me out to the ball game. Playoffs are fun in the fall.
3: Yeah.
7: But why does my Pepsi taste like Cracker Jack? Give me a hot dog and take this crap back. I like root beer. That tastes like root beer. Hey, the Dodgers just got a hit. A Cracker Jack flavored cola tastes like shaving cream. Be nice and clean. Shave every day and you'll always look keen.
1: Oh, God. Yeah, liquid Cracker Jack. Swing and a miss.
4: Who knows? Maybe it's delicious.
6: At the ballpark?
4: Yeah, maybe, yeah.
3: Oh, God. It can't possibly be.
4: I would try it.
8: It's just going to be like a caramel
1: why can't anything,
8: Pepsi, right?
1: Why can't anything just stay as itself anymore?
4: That's right.
1: Cracker Jack is great. I love Cracker Jack. I don't need it to
3: stay
1: be
3: the same.
1: Liquefied.
3: You know what?
1: It's like
3: John,
1: diarrhea.
3: Isn't the world...
1: Poop is great. Diarrhea is not...
3: Isn't the world really...
4: What? Right.
3: Isn't the world fast, Josh?
4: Yeah, it's really... Well, went and got itself in a great big hurry.
2: Tell your man to double bag this time.
4: Yes, ma'am. Okay.
1: Yes. So, I mean, you're the guy that likes...
3: So he got out of jail.
1: Do you have any
6: red was working
1: spam-flavored gum? No!
4: I don't like...
1: I want bubble gum.
4: Yeah, when I want Pepsi, I just want Pepsi, but I will try it.
3: What about Milk and Pepsi? Were you on that fan? What?
4: Milk and Pepsi?
3: Yeah, wasn't that like the 50s?
1: Yes,
3: yeah.
1: That was a thing, yeah.
3: Yeah,
1: sickening.
3: Milk and Pepsi. Right, it sounds awful, right?
4: Well, yeah. Our friend at Kroger in Louisville, Brian.
3: Oh, Brian. Yeah.
4: Says you're all fools.
3: Oh, all right.
4: Poppycock. Try that.
6: Oh, that is good.
4: You'll find it far superior to Cracker Jack, Fiddle Faddle, and even Crunch and Munch.
3: I think he might have something.
4: Poppycock.
1: All those things sound like porno titles. Crunch and Munch.
8: Yeah.
3: Poppycock.
1: Just saying.
4: Poppycock means something extra special to you, doesn't it? Sorry. It
1: says Pappy.
4: Inside.
3: Is it your cousin named Poppy?
4: Right, right. Isn't there a Willie? Niece or something?
1: Yes.
3: Poppycock?
4: Yeah. You like thinking about her having sex?
6: All right.
3: Willie can't speak.
4: Even Pat's like, dude.
2: What's wrong with you, Arnold?
1: Now, once again, our theme of today's show is... tying the names of NFL players to recording artists. Is that correct?
3: What's happening? Yeah, okay.
1: Did I start this? You had something new for me.
3: Matthew Stafford last night had a big game for the Rams as they beat the Seattle Seahawks in Seattle, 26-17. And this is, we had Joe Stafford earlier.
9: He's putting hot.
3: Yeah, there's no need to let that
4: He's
3: go.
4: He's putting cold.
3: And here's Terry Stafford. I've never heard
10: this.
3: Oh,
10: you keep on saying you really, really, really love me.
3: Josh evidently likes it. He's dancing.
10: Do you say the same words to someone else when I'm not there?
1: Kind of Elvis-y.
3: This sounds like Michael Madsen's dancing around getting ready to cut his ear off.
1: Hey, here comes the hook.
10: Keeps us apart. Suspicion.
3: Why don't you mean? Never heard it before in my life.
4: You have?
1: Nope. It's great. It's very Elvis-y.
4: Why torture me? Well, listen to them, man.
1: Yeah, the better song called Suspicions is, have you ever heard this one? This is great. Let me see if I can get this set up here.
4: Well, this is better, yeah.
1: This is the great Eddie Rabbit.
6: This is a million times better.
3: Oh. Wait a minute. Wait, what does this have to do with Matthew Stafford?
1: This is a better song called Suspicion.
10: I'm so glad that I...
3: Once again, you know, Eddie Rabbit, the amazing member of the Country Music Hall of Fame.
4: Yep.
3: Eddie Rabbit's daughter loves this show. And yes, her name is Bunny.
1: Bunny. Yeah, that's great.
4: You're kidding me.
3: Bunny Rabbit.
1: Mm-hmm. Yeah, this is great. I met Mr. Rabbit.
4: You did? I'm a big fan. I didn't know any of this.
1: That's great.
3: Oh, he's dreamy.
4: Man.
1: Here it comes. See, that is
3: pretty good.
4: Well, let's compare. Can we hear the other one again?
3: Well, certainly.
4: Oh, yeah.
6: It moves.
2: Josh, this really fires you up, man.
4: It's good.
3: I like this one better because Josh dances.
4: Oh, this is a good one.
10: Do you say the same words to someone?
6: Background.
1: This is so fake, Elvis.
4: Oh, I love it.
3: You see Madsen dancing around with a straight razor?
10: Oh, it's my heart. Suspicion keeps us apart.
3: All right.
4: Suspicion.
6: Elvis turned that down,
4: probably. Why don't you mean?
1: Yes, yeah.
4: Ba, ba, ba, ba, burp.
3: See
4: burp, burp.
3: What you've done. See? These precarious connect. We have to stop with these
1: obscure connections?
3: At best, obscure connections.
1: Well, who started it?
3: Oh, that was my fault.
1: You did.
3: Yeah,
1: okay.
4: Tom?
1: Fault. Yes, sir.
4: David writes in, this is very important news.
2: Yeah.
4: All right? Set the DVR, Tom, in the middle of the night tonight. There's a Steve Ross, Marty Allen movie on.
1: Oh! Yeah.
3: Sweet baby Jesus.
4: He doesn't tell us what channel or anything. I will explore
2: Hello
4: this.
2: Oh, yeah!
4: Because I will want to see this as well.
1: Oh, speaking of great songs.
10: Hello there, hello there, hello there.
1: Great guitarist.
8: same.
11: Hello there.
1: Okay, that's who those guys are. Oh,
3: and ladies and gentlemen, you know that the Major League Baseball playoffs started last night. The Houston Astros opened the ALDS, a 6-1 win over the Chicago White Sox. I tell you that to tell you this. Mattress Mack from Houston-based business owner and furniture store mogul, Mattress Mack. He's bet $2 million on the Astros to win the World Series.
2: Wow.
3: If he wins at the bet he at the time he placed his bet and the odds. Okay, Tom, you ready? You with me?
1: Yeah. Mm-hmm.
3: If the Astros win the World Series, he bet $2 million, he will win $22 million.
2: Wow.
3: The largest amount in U.S. sports betting history, if successful.
4: All right, Mattress Mac.
3: What do you think of that?
4: Putting his money where his mouth is.
3: You're darn right.
1: Yeah, and didn't he just win a big one? Was it the Super Bowl one?
2: He won the Super Bowl and he lost March Madness.
3: Yeah, okay. That's exactly
2: right. He picked Houston to go all the way in March Madness. Okay. They did not win.
3: And
2: all
3: he threw out the first pitch last night and...
4: he did?
3: Boy, they better wrap this series up quick if he wants to spend that money. If you know what I mean?
4: He's elderly.
3: It's a good first pitch, though. It's a great first pitch. Here, hang on a second.
1: You're
3: going to see the guy. Here he comes. Out to the mound, to the belt, the pitch.
1: And this is
4: ouch.
3: It's pretty good, right?
4: Oh, it's right there.
3: Yeah, right there, right across the plate. That's a strike.
1: He wasn't on the mound.
4: Well, they rarely are when
3: that's
4: they throw
3: the hint.
4: First pitch.
3: That's the hint. You can't be on the mound.
1: Yeah, you're not that good.
3: People who throw out first pitches, Tom, you know, you don't go to the mound.
1: Yeah.
3: You get
1: 10 feet away.
3: Many, many times I've been asked to throw out the first pitch.
1: Bob got in the mound and burned it right across the plate.
3: All right.
4: He practiced and stuff, didn't he?
1: He did perfect.
4: That's great.
1: Pat's got a new album out.
3: How nice.
1: And it's the number one comedy album in America right now. It's on the charts as numero uno. Congratulations, Pat Godwin. It's called Way Back When. I thought we'd hear a little something from the album, since we were talking about the King and how much this guy sounds just like Elvis in that song. What was the guy's name? Terry Stafford?
3: Terry Stafford.
4: The great.
12: Though you keep on saying you really, really
3: oh my God, he's up!
1: Josh,
2: look at his shoulders.
1: What is that, the Egyptian stomp?
4: Yeah.
1: Giving us your
4: guns.
1: With your hands all weird.
2: This is a serial killer listens to this as he cleans his gun in his mother's basement.
3: Exactly.
4: That's right.
1: I think he's sharpening the knives.
3: Who's the first guy who did the finger gun? That guy had to be really cool, right?
4: Yeah. And then who's the first guy to add the... or whatever.
2: Actually, it was Patton. That's written down. George S. Patton invented the finger gun.
3: Son of a gun.
2: Yeah.
4: How about that?
2: Accomplished general.
3: I read your book, Rommel. Now,
4: boy, that was good, Chick.
3: Thank you.
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18: Hey, man, it's Donnie Baker. Even though I never officially passed 10th grade health class, I still probably know more about the human autonomy than anyone I know of. I remember reading there's only one muscle in the whole body that has the ability to decipher between liquids, solids, and gas, and it's called a sphincter. But it don't always work.

0: It was a shark.
1: It was a shark.
0: You know, a fart so wet your socks get soaked.
1: It was a shark.
0: Uh-oh, that was another one.
1: And he's not wearing underwear.
0: The second time I sharted, it was at Scotty Winkler's third wedding, the first one in a church. So we all had to wear these pearly white tuxedos. Trouble was, I went overboard at the bachelor party the night before. I did more sharting.

0: ass looked like a Dalmatian.
1: It was a shot.
0: When she said, I do, I said, I already did.
1: It was a shot.
0: Scotty, I told you not to let the flower girl stand behind me.

0: With us in the studio, comedian Chad Daniels. Your wife is a college professor.
1: Yes.
0: Are you a college man?
1: No.
0: Oh.
1: That makes for
0: interesting contrast.
1: Uh-huh. And her friends always remind me of it.
0: Oh, really?
2: Oh, really? Are they all college professors as well?
1: Most of them.
0: Mm-hmm.
1: We were out getting dinner one night, and her friends were like, "So, Chad, have you ever had Indian food?" And I was like, "Hello, Thanksgiving." Aren't you a history professor?
3: Yeah.
1: You know that? She has one friend from England that's always bragging about their language. "We invented your language. You wouldn't have a language if it wasn't for us." Well, you spelled pneumonia with a P, stupid. Nat starts with a G, and you're bragging about that? And she goes, "You know what? They're silent. You know what? You better be silent before I stab you in your face with a knife."
0: Jeff Rothman is our guest. Jeff is a fine comedian.
4: I actually had to do that once.
0: What?
4: Be a pallbearer. And that,
2: Oh my God, that's heavy. Yes,
4: that's a heavy job.
5: Yeah. I actually had to go to a funeral, and I was asked to be a pallbearer, and I, always a pallbearer.
0: Never the corpse.
6: 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This has been Chick McGee speaking.
0: Okay, here we go.
7: When we got to who knows where, I couldn't find my wallet. You came with what's-his-guts. He brought that what-you-call-it, too. These are my memories of you. We went to some other place, though I just can't place it.

0: 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They put the F in professional.
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2: He'll make your money disappear.
1: Woo! We're talking about, of course, our guest, comedian Jeff Bodart, who's also a, what's the word you want to use? Manufacturer? That sounds too...
3: I think Juan Smith was
2: I've got
3: good.
2: It. Artisan.
4: Oh, yep, that is good.
3: Wand
5: oh,
3: artisan?
5: I like artisan, yeah. Wand too.
3: Artisan or artisan?
2: Artisan.
5: Artisan. Artisan.
1: Like- now, we were talking about various things going on in the news. We have to get to this Toto Africa thing, because this was a story, what, about a month ago?
2: I have no comment. I think they're both great.
1: Okay.
4: As you should. They're very similar.
1: The song Africa from Toto was a...
2: Sure.
1: What is this from? The early 90s?
4: I'm going to say 83. Oh, is that my guess.
3: Is that old? I'm going to say you're wrong.
2: We're not trying to offend
4: anyone. Now we have to look it up. Ace, will you look it up, please?
5: Look it up, Ace. I'm busy.
4: Thank you.
3: I'm going to say 86.
2: I played it, so I'm going to say, 86, 85.
5: Burger King.
1: I would think maybe late 70s.
2: I was in Adult Contemporary.
6: Like 81, 82.
4: Okay, all right. I'm saying 83.
1: I'll go 82.
3: I'm saying 86.
2: 86.
4: Christy?
5: I'm going to say 84, just to be different.
1: Okay. Now, why is it in the news again?
2: Welcome to 82. The lounge at the Holiday Inn.
1: Oh, it is 82. There's dumb luck.
5: Burger.
1: It was in the news because Weezer did it, and they did it because begged them to do it, and they finally did it.
3: Wasn't she on her deathbed
5: again? And
1: here's their version.
2: Isn't the woman who begged them to do it, her name was Louise, and that's what Weezer's named after?
4: Man, that's dumb.
1: Don't acknowledge that. Don't acknowledge that as being even an attempt at humor. This is the Weezer version.
2: Turn it down.
5: Exactly.
2: That's not a boy.
1: Sorry. It's in the news again. Because
5: a Burger King location in the UK played Toto's song Africa on a loop all day. Burger King UK tweeted, if this tweet gets 1,000 retweets, we'll play Toto Africa all day in one of our restaurants. They met their quota.
4: Oh.
5: The Camden Town Burger King selected to play the tune on repeat on August 7th. The band Toto replied on Twitter, stating, does this come with fries?
4: Only 4 employees committed suicide.
2: No, what hilarious thing did the band Toto tweet back?
5: Does this come with fries?
1: I miss the fries down at Burger King.
4: Does this come with fries?
2: I don't even get that.
1: They're just saying, isn't that nice? Thank you very much.
4: They should have just said that.
3: They should have said, where's my royalty?
2: Who's right left there? In Toto?
5: Do you know that Toto?
3: Ted Toto?
1: David Page.
6: Steve Lukather?
1: Yeah, Steve. Luke.
2: None of the Porcaros aren't there, right?
1: Well, sadly, I think Jeff is deceased. Both.
4: You know, some of the members were also in the band Kansas.
1: They were?
4: Oh. Yeah, that's right.
5: So, oh, God.
4: You know, of course.
2: When they got to Toto, though.
4: They were not in Kansas anymore.
2: That's right.
1: Dear Bob and Tom, you dumbasses. There was never a moment of Toto.
4: I'll have you know, Ace clapped at that.
2: Ace applauded
4: yes,
2: that.
4: Yes, he did.
2: Hello, Bob and Tom Show.
1: Answer line 2.
2: Oh, sorry. Hello, Bob and Tom Show.
7: I'm Dick Hitzwater, sitting in for Osborne. Osborne

0: Hitchcock.
1: There went my Toto thing.
0: With a special Some Other News editorial. Well, by now you've probably heard that an MSNBC reporter made a bit of a gaffe on air. When she meant to say a wildfire had been started by lightning, she actually said that the fire had been started by farting.
2: Farting?
0: Yes.
3: That was
0: it was a silly mistake. Hey, we all make mistakes, don't we?
2: Oh, yes.
0: And this reporter has made some mistakes in my 40-year broadcast career, so I thought it was time for me, Dick Hitzwater, to come clean.
3: Oh, okay.
0: Here are a few of the gaffes I have made on air.
2: Okay.
0: Everyone when got a high-profile CEO was rumored to be leaving his company, I speculated that he would be rewarded with a golden shower, which he may have been, but I meant to say

0: which he may have been, but I meant to say that he was to be rewarded with a golden parachute.
1: Right.
0: That's silly. On another occasion, I started, or stated that a man in Wisconsin.
2: So I believe it's out now. It was supposed to come out August 10th, but I think they re-released it early, like last week.
3: We'll dig around for it.
2: Yeah, so but it's that's our Toto update.
3: It's kind of been a rebirth for both these bands.
2: Yeah, I saw Weezer on tour this summer. They were amazing. And they had like the old style, you know, set with like the old Happy Days kind of. Have you seen the Buddy Holly video? Because they do go to the, you know, Happy Days sets a lot. So they did a really cool old time.
3: And what
2: television
3: show, Jeff Bodart? Our guest.
4: Mm-hmm.
3: Yes. Let's see if you can get this.
4: Car 54, where are you?
3: What television show featured a character often referred to as Wheezy?
4: That would be the Jeffersons?
1: Yes.
2: Yes.
1: What?
3: Yes, you're correct.
2: I was going to say, I think he's right.
1: He had already had his finger on the incorrect button.
3: You stunned me. Sorry, I apologize.
4: Stunned you? I am well versed in TV.
2: Are you?
4: That's who raised me.
1: Yep.
4: No, I sat in front of the TV a lot. So that's it.
3: Clearly.
4: Yep.
1: Clearly, he said.
4: No, it was always I being, all right, okay.
1: Tom didn't assume you were a soccer player.
4: No. You have to play 2 years
5: for
4: of
5: that
4: time.
5: Remark, you have to buy
4: Listen,
5: everyone
4: I was a skinny
5: in your
4: kid.
5: Employee, you have to buy them wands.
4: Tom. There you go.
3: Oh, once again. Tarbo Wands. I swear to God, I'm going to have PJ. I'm going to make some T-shirts.
4: I got a logo.
3: I'm going to do Tarbo Wands, the wand the world awaited.
5: You know,
2: you
5: there's
2: say
5: somebody
2: tarbo
5: in this
2: like
5: room
2: you're saying the S word.
5: That's
2: you know?
5: Also an art director at one point. You know,
2: yeah,
5: that,
2: that's
5: right.
4: Yeah, I was a graphic designer for a long time.
1: What was the problem? Why'd you stop that? Too lucrative?
3: you wanted to get into the world
4: wow,
3: of stand-up comedy.
4: We've worked together before you were on this show. We were friends, sir.
1: We're still friends. That's
4: half
1: why,
4: fat.
1: That's why I can tease you.
4: Yeah, I know.
2: Did you just call him half fat?
4: Yeah, that's his.
2: It's his.
4: Oh, okay. No, I was fired from that job.
1: Oh.
4: At a newspaper called the Republic newspaper.
2: Because of?
4: Because of this show.
2: That's right.
4: 2004.
5: Remember, Tom?
1: What?
4: Yeah. I got an email and said, would you like to be on the show? And I said, yes, I would. I don't care if it's too soon or not. I'm going to be on the show.
3: And then what happened?
4: And then they said, would you like Monday or Tuesday? I said, give me Tuesday. Give me Monday to go clear it with everybody and say, hey, I'm not going to be in. Told everybody, told the bosses. And
5: instead of them being excited for Jeff.
4: Yeah, the main boss, lady.
5: Easy.
4: No.
5: That's all we need.
4: I was going to give her name, but I was like, I can't give her name. Yeah. But I was. She pulled me in the office, and she goes, I hear we have a problem, Mr. Bodart. And I go, no, we don't. And she goes, I hear you're not going to be in work tomorrow. And I said, no, I'm going to do the Bob and Tom show. I'll be a little late. And she goes, well, you can either have a job or do the Bob and Tom show. I'll give you to the end of the day to think about it.
1: Wow.
4: And I said, oh, well, no, I already know.
5: I don't need the end of the day.
4: Yeah. And she goes, okay, we can go ahead and give you your key and collect your things.
2: Wow.
4: And then one of the other bosses had the gall to say, no, when you leave, don't make a lot of noise. And so I made the loudest noise I could when I was packing all my stuff.
2: That's crazy.
5: He sighed a lot and farted.
4: Yeah.
3: Uh-huh. Well, how do you feel about that choice now?
4: No, it's been great.
3: Okay,
4: it's been great. Well, lived in my parents' basement until I was in my 30s. So.
3: But not anymore.
4: No, own a house.
5: You're the homeowner.
3: Because?
4: Yeah.
5: Garage owner.
1: He's got wand money.
4: I got wand money. And I won $30,000 2 years ago, so that helped too.
3: You did win the lottery, for real.
4: Yeah. I won $30,000 on a scratch-off ticket.
1: Nice.
4: Wow. Yeah. Best day of my life.
1: Sure.
3: Was it really?
4: Oh, well, yeah. We get something to give you.
3: What did you do as soon as you scratched it off? Did you?
4: I scratched it, and it was a Yahtzee-themed game, and I have never played Yahtzee, so I don't know what Yahtzee means.
2: Oh.
4: And then I got 5 sixes, and I go, that's got to be something.
2: Mm-hmm.
4: And I had to Google what Yahtzee was because the scratcher didn't tell you. And then I go, there's no way. And there was an expletive in there. And then I texted my brother, and he didn't respond. And I found him at his store, at a sporting goods store. And I go, why don't you answer your text messages?
1: And all right. So there's.
4: Anyway, yeah.
1: Yes.
4: So
1: thank you.
4: I scratched it off a one and had a check by three.
3: So when I asked you, what did you do when you won the? I thought I was kind of. You're supposed to go. Oh yeah, I went out. I went and I had a little.
4: Oh, what
3: party.
4: Did I buy?

0: Oh, I.
1: What was the first thing you did?
2: Other than Tom, it's your fault for asking it the way you did.
1: The lengthy saga.
0: You know what,
1: Dick?
0: You know what?
1: Well, I started scratching from the bottom, then I scratched up and down. No, just was there some kind of celebratory moment?
0: No, I bought some shoes and a watch, and I paid off my car.
1: That day?
0: Yeah.
1: Oh, nice.
3: Do you scratch up or down, or do you scratch where?
2: Use a quarter? Nickel?
0: Did you know what?
2: I'm just asking.
0: You are sucking the joy out of the room.
2: Am I?
3: Yeah. I like to use a nickel. They have a wider base.
2: Yeah? Yeah. I like to use the quarter because they have the ridges.
0: No, you gotta use it because you don't have the ridges on there.
3: Yeah, that's why I like the nickel.
4: I ain't got a scratcher in a while.
1: Okay. Well,
4: go get my scratcher.
1: Crasty. Christy, what else is going on over
3: Crasty.
1: There?
3: A food fight broke out between France and Belgium. The countries are bickering over who really invented.
4: I'm going to take France and the points.
3: The French fry.
1: Well, come on.
4: Well, Belgium.
3: It's a Belgium French made, fry.
1: Belgium gets the waffle.
3: Not
1: okay?
3: The Belgium
4: Just
3: fry.
4: Telling you. Look it up.
3: French newspaper Le Figaro.
1: Figaro.
4: That means the Figaro.
3: Yeah. My car published a story last week with the headline, "No, French fries are not Belgian," awakening the ire of its neighbor. Even if the Belgians don't like it, the fries of today are fundamentally Parisian, according to food historian Pierre Leclerc, who said in an interview with the paper, which was published on International Belgian Friday, as if to add flame to the oil.
2: Pommes frites.
0: What is a pommes frites?
3: A French fry.
1: French fry. Oh, yes, okay. Ace, you have a question.
5: Well, you know, Tom, the first French fries weren't fried in France.
2: What?
4: Huh.
5: They were fried in Greece.
4: Okay. In Ace's defense, he's done that before, and none of you remembered.
3: No, I remember it.
4: Yeah. No, I don't.
3: At least finally, it made sense.
2: There's a fair amount of acting on air sometimes, chick.
4: Words have different.
0: What's a duck fried in? What's a duck fried in?
4: Turkey.
0: Turducken.
1: That isn't even a joke.
2: He may be having a stroke.
0: It's as bad as that crap over there.
1: Well, that isn't even a joke.
4: Wait a minute. What does a duck fight in?
0: No, it's a duck fried in.
4: Oh, what is a duck
2: He's fried in turkey.
4: In?
0: Yeah, turducken. They put that.
2: No, Jeff, there's nothing
1: man.
2: There's
1: not a joke.
0: You know what? There's the country turkey.
1: That is not a joke in any language.
4: Look,
1: you know
4: we need to. Can we box this up?
0: I am a professional comedian.
4: Let's send this to the Comedy Institute and see what they say.
2: Hey, Tom, do Jeff a favor and don't tell the people where he's performing this weekend.
3: God.
4: decision. I've burned through all my A material in here, all right?
3: Already? You just got here 25 minutes ago.
4: Oh, I gotta write some new stuff.
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11: Ivan Isovic and Yvonne Lendl will take on Stefan Edberg.
12: What are we calling him?
11: Ivan Isovic.
13: Did you hear?
12: Don't we have a nickname for him?
13: The BBC.
11: Goran the Terrible.
12: Goran the Terrible. Thank you.
13: The BBC is having so much trouble pronouncing this kid's name. It is hilarious. These guys are calling him everything but Ivan Isovic.
14: How's it spelled?
11: Ivan Isovic.
12: Who cares? Okay. I'll open up the paper.
14: It's one of those frightening names, though. You know, like Lech Walenza.
12: Lech.
14: His middle name's.
13: Oh, boy.
12: No answer.
14: Yeah. His brother's. Yeah, it's the whole Walenza family, ladies and gentlemen.
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4: Josh Arnold is here.
2: Hey, Jack.
4: He's at the upside desk.
2: Sorry. Sorry for the joke during the break.
4: No, it's fine. We'll tell you here in a minute. There's Ace Cosby manning the track phone hotline. Hot phone. There's Willie Griswold.
17: It's really bad, Josh. Not good at all. Terrible.
3: Well, we're going to share it with everyone.
4: I'm Chick McGee, and here's Tom. Christy got some correspondence.
3: During the break, one of my good friends on Twitter owns an alpaca farm, I believe in Pennsylvania, and he said, I have a surprise coming for you, and I sent back, are you sending me an alpaca? And Josh said,
2: oh, are you going to get an alpacage? And then Chick said, boy, it never stops with you, does it? And that made me laugh a lot.
4: And keep in mind, it's off the air.
18: Yeah, he's still trying.
2: That was a freebie. Yeah. I didn't get paid for that.
4: No. Yes, Willie.
17: Chick, what about Al Package, but it's a porn star, and the package is referring to his
3: Al's
17: large
3: package.
17: Yeah, exactly. Oh. Al Package.
18: You That'd be that? A good person for Dick Hitzwater to sit in for.
3: Al's Package?
4: Oh, good.
3: Al Package.
18: Alpaca. Or fudge.
2: Alpaca.
3: No.
4: Alpaca fudge?
18: No, fudge packa.
17: Man, you are predictable.
3: You know, we can write off here.
2: Yeah, we can.
4: Elmer fudge. No, I think that's a good, it's a good meeting. It's a good meeting we're having.
18: Why do they call you fudge, Al? You like candy? No.
4: Well, I just like
2: to
4: watch.
2: No, I hate it.
18: Sugar now, wait, actually, that isn't the disturbing. That is not the disturbing thing off the air.
3: What was the disturbing thing?
18: We were talking about, we had a nice letter from Colorado Springs from someone who's going to go, he's got the best tickets ever to see Kostaki Economopoulos coming up at Looney's this Friday night. And he indicated that he had VIP tickets. This is from Mr. P., Mike P. in Colorado Springs. And then Willie mentioned some kind of romantic adventure he had in Colorado Springs. Do you want to do the short version of that real quick?
17: I just made out with a girl. She had a nipple ring. Just one.
18: One nipple ring. Then we're off the air. We're walking out, and Josh says,
2: I think I'd need the two. My OCD wouldn't. I'd be like, you have to get a second.
17: Yeah.
2: Huh. I can't just do the one.
4: I think one's kind
2: of. You're off balance here.
4: I think one's kind of.
18: I hope you never get any testicular issues and they have to lop one off. You're going to. Oh, I'll get a nudicle. It's got to be an even number, Doc. Take them both.
2: Oh, no. I would get a nudicle.
3: Get a nudicle. Yeah.
18: You know, the fake ball.
2: Yeah.
18: Mm-hmm. They do that for people?
3: Yes.
18: I know they do it for dogs.
4: I think that's how it probably started. Yeah, they'll. People, I think.
2: Mm-hmm. I definitely get one.
18: Does the doctor come in and show you like an array of fake balls? And
3: I think he probably knows what size to put in there.
18: Mm-hmm. Well, I would like some kind of a choice.
2: Robert Schimmel said that if he ever got one, it would be a lotion dispenser.
17: Yeah, I would hope it's like getting paint. You know, you get like swatches and then you get to go home and you get to sit with them for a while and there's different textures, different sizes.
3: Well, it goes inside. Yeah, you're not going to feel anything.
2: It's like an oval ping pong ball they just put in there.
3: Put inside your sack. Yeah. But
17: what if it was like the consistency of like a silly putty or something? You could like squeeze it and kind of goof around with it.
18: Oh, make it make it squeak.
17: Mm-hmm.
18: Drive your dogs crazy.
4: That's not bad.
2: Drive your dogs.
3: Yeah, until they grab your balls.
2: Yeah, exactly.
18: Please.
17: You could put a Bluetooth speaker in there and you could work out and not even have headphones at the gym. That'd be cool.
2: Hey, will you turn your nuts down, please?
4: You hear this guy's nuts all the way out.
18: I call them my ball buds. Get it? I imagine they come in various shapes and sizes. And you don't want it to.
3: Sure.
18: And presumably you don't want them. You don't want them to match.
3: Why not?
2: Well, you kind of do.
3: Why wouldn't you?
18: Because in nature, they're not the same size.
3: Well,
2: you want to be
3: close.
2: If
3: you had the opportunity to make them the same size, wouldn't you?
17: Yes.
18: Yeah, I've got some bad news. You've got testicular cancer. The good news is you're going to end up with one good ball, and the new one's going to match it. So in case you're modeling for balls monthly, you're not going to look like some kind of freak.
3: Do you look like some kind of freak? Is that what you're saying?
18: No, I look like a normal, natural man.
4: Really?
3: What's a normal, natural man?
18: Whatever I am, that defines it.
3: Okay.
18: I think we all agree that normality is defined by one's own presence.
3: Well, fair enough.
2: God, what are you? You have a mismatched set?
19: No, pretty normal.
2: Oh, okay.
19: Yeah.
2: You just jumped on the yes, please. I want them to match.
19: Well, no. If I had one taken away, I'd want them to match. Yeah.
18: Really? You wouldn't want them to be?
19: No.
18: You don't want it to be like the original.
19: Even it up.
3: Well, I think it's like women's breasts. One's larger than the other, right? Normally.
18: I think so.
20: I think if you leave that up to the person choosing the breast, as far as an implant, I think they always choose bigger, and they always want to go bigger, but I think it should be left up to the doctor to see how it's going to look after it's been installed, you know?
2: Sure. I would trust the doctor on this.
20: Yeah, yeah.
2: Hey, give me what you think is going to look
20: like. Same with the testicles, yeah.
18: I wonder. We'd have to get a urologist or a surgeon on the phone. I wonder if anyone ever goes for, look, doc, we're taking out the bad one. I want the new one to be huge.
2: It's real big. I want to look like a penny farthing down there.
18: You know those bicycles with the front wheels huge?
3: Big tire. Yeah.
18: Okay, how much does an artificial testicle cost? Oh, my gosh.
3: What?
19: They pricey?
18: The price ranges between $2,000 and $3,000.
19: What?
3: Well, you don't want...
20: It's going in your body.
3: Yeah, you don't want it to get infected or anything. That would be awful.
2: See, probably. That's why I wouldn't get one of the... I would go ahead and see a veterinarian or something, and I would get one of those deer nudicles.
18: Because
2: those are just under a buck.
19: Working overtime.
18: Man. Reworked a classic joke.
20: Yeah.
18: And I didn't see it coming.
20: Nope.
18: Well, thank you very much, Josh.
2: Boy, you're welcome. It was
20: you're working hard.
2: Some heavy lifting, but I got this. Yeah.
3: You get your paycheck this
20: week. Appreciate it. Yeah.
17: How does it feel to be the king of animal-themed puns? Do you like that?
2: Well, when you put it that way, it sounds miserable.
20: No, you're the king.
2: I don't want to be the king.
18: Well, let's see now. You can find out everything you want to find out about what they refer to as testicular prostheses.
2: It's important.
3: Mm-hmm.
18: Well, sure.
2: Yeah,
18: but $2,000 to $3,000. Wow.
2: Who's the most famous uniballer, Lance?
19: Probably.
2: Do we know if he got a prosthesis or prosthetic?
18: I would assume he probably left it empty just
3: for the bike and be more comfortable.
18: The bicycle
20: fit on
18: seat.
20: The seat. Yeah.
3: And,
2: really.
18: And weight. I mean, they trim all the weight off those bikes.
2: So
3: how much can a ball possibly weigh?
18: Well, if anybody knows in this room, it's you. I've only lifted mine.
2: And by the way, a mouthful is not a unit of weight.
20: A mouthful.
18: The man is on fire.
20: Thank God.
18: I don't know what to do.
20: Josh, I don't have it today, and I want to tell you thank you. Thank you very much.
18: Thank you for bringing it, brother.
20: So much.
3: Well, when we come back, if we come back, we have a lot of animal news and a lot of food news.
2: Yeah. Okay. Oh.
18: And they do.
3: Some you're going to like, some you're not going to like.
18: They do make artificial testicles for male dogs that are neutered.
3: Yeah. Nudicles. Yeah.
18: Now, I've had many dogs, as you know. I've never bothered to do that.
2: I know. Doesn't it kind of just shrivel up and then
3: mine has no
2: nothing
3: accoutrement but, I mean, on there except for his
18: is the thought that the dog knows it?
2: I don't know.
18: I don't think they're aware
2: that
18: they don't have the delivery system, if you will, for their seed anymore. Yes, thank you.
3: Yes.
18: I wonder if the nudicles are significantly cheaper than the ones for human beings.
2: Maybe.
18: Why?
19: They'd have to be.
18: Why? I mean, the opposite's true of medications. Sometimes dog prescriptions are more than
3: nudicles cost from $159 a pair.
2: Hmm. A pair?
18: Significantly lower.
2: Wow.
20: Yeah.
3: Right.
18: Yeah, you don't want the doctor telling you need a pair. You're a human.
20: But that's a that's a bargain hunter, though, you know?
2: Yes.
20: I saved $2,500. These are $159 a set.
3: Nudicles.
2: Oh, what doctor did you go to?
20: Veterinarian.
18: And other than the fact that I keep trying to lick them, I feel okay.
3: This is great.
19: You got plastic Easter eggs downstairs.
3: Nudicle allows your precious pet to retain its natural look, self-esteem, and aids the pet and the pet's owner with trauma associated with altering.
20: I wish I had a tenth of my golden retriever's self-esteem.
18: Yeah. Yeah. My golden.
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0: Don't you wish there was a pill you could take where you could instantly be able to play the guitar? Just like Eddie Van Halen, or B.B. King, or Segovia. And each of the various styles of these different guitar players would be represented by different kinds of pills. Like, for example, let's say if you wanted to play like Eddie Van Halen, there'd be these bright red gelatin capsules you could take. And the B.B. King pills would be dark blue, and they'd be called blues. For obvious colloquial reasons. And they would ideally be washed down with a pint of Early Times. And the Segovia pills would be these little tiny brown pills, but they'd be the most powerful pills of all, because he's really the best guitar player when you stop and think about it. I mean, that Spanish classical stuff's really hard to play when you're drunk. You could take one of these pills and be able to play just like the guy on the label, like for, let's say, like 3 hours. Like if you were at a party, or if you wanted to impress your girlfriend, or maybe if you wanted to impress your parents, let's say, if they were just kind of undecided about you. And you wouldn't have to suffer for your art, and you wouldn't have to pay dues, and you wouldn't have to worry about practicing all the damn time, and you wouldn't have to worry about getting screwed over by a bunch of club owners and managers, or having your gigs get downgraded to small comedy clubs. And wouldn't have to worry about having your kids hate you and your wife leave you because you're practicing all the time, or worrying about getting arthritis or dying in a plane crash or all the crap that goes along with getting that good. Just take one of these pills and be able to play great instantly when that be neat.
1: Well, I actually happen to have one of those pills on. Cool.
2: Really?
3: Okay, yeah. Uh-huh. Some water. Okay, go ahead, swallow it.

0: I was playing in Miami, and RuPaul was real big at the time, and a lot of the staff was gay at the club, and they were going to go at like 3 in the morning to this huge gay bar to see RuPaul, and I was like, all right, I'll go, and so I go down there. I mean, it's like 2,000 people. And mostly gay men. And I'm sitting there by the record machine. And the ugliest guys there hit on me. I mean, ugly pimples, fat guys. I'm like, you know what?
1: You're gay people drink, too.
2: You were at 2 in the morning pool, man.
1: Man, he looks good.
3: Just the fact that you went, okay, I'll go.
4: Bob and Tom, geniuses in France.
5: Be dancing to this in a second.
6: Oh, yeah.
5: I swear to God. We've never sounded better.

0: your pants. My mom fellas had to do this in her last trimester when she was working to put me through bargaining school. Little ditty about Bruce and Caitlin. You think it's weird now? Wait till her milk comes out. I swear to God, that's the best time we've ever done that tape.
1: 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All day and all night. This is Bob and Tom Radio.
2: We have...
3: And we have Ian Bagg in the studio.
4: Thank you very much.
5: Can we have more about this story from Florida?
3: What story?
5: What I know about it, there were two eagles fighting in the sky, and now they've crashed and are stuck in a storm drain somewhere in Florida, and they're trying to rescue them.
6: I like to think they're making up.
2: I hope they got
3: maybe they're
2: out. Why would you bring that up?
6: They could be humping each other.
3: They could be doing it.
5: I think we're aren't we an eagle glut right now? We were at a deficit, but now we're
2: a glut. Yeah. An eagle.
7: We got a lot of eagles.
6: Hump like an eagle.
5: Tip top, tip, tip, tip, tip.
2: Coming up, we have a really cool version of the song Gin and Juice. Now, you're familiar, of course, with Snoop. Here it comes.
8: Laid back.
2: Yeah. There you go. Now, Snoop is in the news because...
5: Why would you cut that off? You cut it right off at the end.
2: Well, I was trying to rid of the dead eagle with the tire print in his face.
6: No.
3: He's not dead, eh?
5: He's not dead, both of them are alive.
2: Okay.
7: Is he in
2: Canada?
7: I know. Why is that?
5: I saw two eagles fighting in the sky. They just dropped right into the drain, so I immediately pulled over, said a witness, Edward Bickerstaff. One of the eagles stayed on top of the other eagle that was stuck for about 30 minutes, then flew away. When the bird flew away, the stuck eagle, a female, fell into the drain.
6: Oh.
5: See? Experts say the birds were fighting over territory.
2: Mm-hmm. Have they been freed?
5: It's a turf war. Yes, and they've been fine. They've been
7: eagle on eagle crime.
5: Eagle on eagle crime.
2: Thank you very much. Now, I was trying to get back to the gin and
5: Everybody's
2: juice thing.
5: Okay.
2: Because Snoop in the news, because he said, in honor of California passing the recreational marijuana law.
3: Yes. He's going to smoke every day.
2: He's going to smoke every day, which to me, I would imagine he's...
6: thought that's what's been happening.
5: He would call it Friday.
2: Yeah, he's been pre-gaming this for 30 years.
3: Right.
2: But you guys have nicknamed me...
3: The Albino Panther.
2: The Albino Panther, thank you. And
5: I see you crawling across sheets on a bed.
2: When I tried to do a little bit of gin and juice, a little bit of hip-hop rapping in the gin and juice, and you guys said it was the whitest version ever. I beg to differ.
6: Okay.
2: I think we may have found a whiter version of Gin and Juice.
7: Donny Osmond did one?
3: Oh, no.
2: This is a band called The Gourds.
6: Oh, I know this.
2: And their version of Gin and Juice. Have you heard this?
6: Yes.
2: Here we go.

0: It kind of sounds like the band.
1: I don't want anything to do with these people.
2: Oh, it's great.
0: It sounds like the band about 1968.
2: We used to listen to both versions back to back in high school.
3: Oh, my.
4: I think they also do some AC/DC songs, right?
2: That's Hayseed Dixie.
0: Oh. Yeah. We've had,
2: although the
3: we've had them in here.
0: We have had Hayseed Dixie in here. They have a great song we're not allowed to play anymore.
3: Mm-hmm.
0: It's called I'm Keeping Your Poop in a Jar.
3: It's only great to Tom.
0: It's about a very rough breakup.
1: I, for one, am glad that
3: we're not allowed to play it anymore.
2: I love Hayseed.
0: Yeah, this is a great version of this song.
2: You don't like Hayseed Dixie, Chris? Sipping on gin and juice,
0: baby. Doesn't it sound like the band?
3: Little bit.
2: Yeah.
0: Remember
2: yeah.
0: the band, The Band?
3: Yep. Yeah.
0: Robbie Robertson's got a new book coming out about his activity with the band.
3: But, can't wait to
1: about
3: read
1: how
3: that.
1: He stole everything in the world from Levon
0: what,
1: Helm.
0: What the hell's wrong with you?
1: I don't like Robbie Robertson.
0: This guy sings like
5: how
0: Levon,
5: dare
0: though.
5: You.
0: Robbie is a great Canadian, by the way. As is everyone in the band except for Levon, who's sadly no longer with us.
2: But we call him Robert. Are you really? In Canada?
0: Robert Robbins?
1: You know,
0: Robert
1: Robinson. In retrospect, I had no idea how easy it is to derail the entire show.
2: Yeah.
0: You've been doing it since we started this break.
1: I know.
0: We had some visual photograph thing about an eagle that probably has a sad end. And
3: hey,
0: they're
3: guys.
0: Fine.
3: They're
1: okay.
0: fine.
3: Just said they're
6: hey,
3: all
6: guys,
3: right.
6: Look at the nature pictures of a computer.
7: That's right. Hey, who'd like to look at an eagle?
0: Could we move on? I'm sorry. Christy, do you have something of interest over there?
3: Oh, boy, do
2: I. Want to hear more of that song.
3: Have you had a smoothie lately?
0: I had one this morning. It was delightful. Kale.
3: Did you add your own sperm to it?
2: Oh.
1: Sorry, fresh out.
2: Fresh out.
1: Fresh out. Tom has no sperm left.
2: Yes, we have no sperm.
0: Why are you playing this song?
1: Papa
0: man?
1: Was an albino panther.
0: Well, I'm slow down. So you're a sperm smoothie?
3: A woman in Buckinghamshire, England, advocates drinking human semen to avoid the flu. Despite being vegan, the 29-year-old named Tracy Kiss.
1: You hear that,
0: slow down.
1: Ladies.
0: What'd she say?
3: Despite being vegan, the 29-year-old named Tracy Kiss said she drinks male sperm in the pursuit of better health. Because she is single, she enlists the help of her best friend to supply her with sperm. And ensured he was a non-smoker without any sexually transmitted infections.
1: That is a good
2: Tom
1: friend.
2: Has a question. His
1: yes,
2: arm is raised.
1: Yes.
0: Okay. So she makes, would you say, shakes with sperm.
3: Smoothies.
2: Yeah.
0: So she's got some male friends supplying this. Does he bring it over like you bring over a cup of sugar?
3: Just seems Kiss like- told The Sun it can taste really good depending on what her friend has been eating.
2: Isn't that, all right.
3: Though the personal trainer right. tends to drink it neat, she will add extra ingredients
2: neat.
3: And make it a smoothie. If her friend has been drinking alcohol or eating asparagus, which she finds tastes terrible.
0: She can taste the alcohol?
3: Apparently.
0: Wow.
3: In a YouTube video,
2: they must hate
3: I'm not done.
2: Yes.
3: Kiss also demonstrates how she applies semen to her face to combat, I never know how to say this word.
2: Rosacea,
3: yes. Oh.
1: Rosacea.
3: That's it. Yeah.
0: I'm sorry. So she doesn't just drink male seed. She applies it to her skin.
3: Yes. Yeah. The former model said the idea came about during a conversation
0: with a
3: about
0: guy.
3: Natural remedies with her beauty therapist and learned that many experts have confirmed the benefits of the male.
0: This had to be some guy's idea on a Saturday night.
8: You know what I read in Cosmo?
2: Well,
4: can you imagine living next door? The teenage kids living next door?
1: Love you. It's time for your facial.
3: No.
1: Would you like it from the tap?
2: Yeah.
1: I've got my esthetician's license.
3: We all know. Remember the Jamba Juice? In all reality, it's full of protein, and I guess there could be some
2: benefits.
3: Because
2: it's people. Because it's people.
0: Can you imagine that?
1: Sperm people.
0: that factory gig. Well, now I'm working for the Jizzies people. They used to make fizzies, but and you drop them in the thing and they foam up. It's all sperm.
2: Man, oh man.
0: Okay. Wow.
2: Well,
0: that is unbelievable.
2: She likes it neat.
3: She likes it neat.
5: That's so funny.
0: Some guy had to have
1: convinced
0: her.
1: Rocks glass. I mean, people have been doing this for years, right? Only not in smoothie form, right?
0: They call it a facial or a facial.
2: Well,
4: why did she have to announce it to the news?
2: Yeah, well.
3: Well, because we're all talking about her.
0: Yeah, remember the commercial that used to go,
2: I, for one, salute her as a hero.
0: Remember the commercial where that would always go, you're soaking in it.
3: Oh, Madge.
0: Madge. God, I used to love that commercial.
3: Oh,
0: that ran forever.
3: Forever.
0: For Palmolive.
3: Mm-hmm.
0: And Is it really gentle when you wash the dishes? You're soaking in
5: Maybe
0: it.
5: Maybe they could do it like the old coffee commercial with it. Well, she never has a second Smurf smoothie at home.
0: You're soaking in it. It's on your mashed potatoes.
1: Oh, man. Ick.
0: The sperm smoothie.
1: All right.
0: Where do they find these people?
5: Yes, and why, I want an exact
3: and why
5: address.
3: Are they and always why do they, in England and Florida?
0: And why do they go public? And they're always in China, England, or Florida.
3: Yeah, exactly. Speaking of England,
4: she must have made a
3: scene.
4: She must have gone into a smoothie place and they didn't have what she needed.
5: Yeah.
4: How dare you?
0: Didn't you say she's a vegan?
3: She is a vegan, yes.
0: Wouldn't that violate her?
3: She says, despite being vegan, that's one of the first lines in this.
4: Despite being vegan, she's taking down communities.
0: And of course, being vegan, she has to tell everyone immediately.
5: Yeah. Oh, sure.
0: Of course. Well,
4: can't have that. Sorry, I can't have that.
0: Has she gotten the flu?
4: I can have that.
3: I don't know if she...
0: See, I'd go pro, get a flu shot.
5: Yeah. You know? Ian, what do you do if you have friends that come over who claim they're gluten-free or vegan? Or
4: I have that joke about about cookies. I just keep the package. Right. And that's how it started. I just kept a gluten-free package. I just kept putting, because I had one friend that always like, oh, he brought gluten-free cookies once. We finished them and just put other cookies in the
3: package. So you're poisoning your gluten-free friends.
4: Nah, he
3: doing.
4: Never knows. He's never gotten all fired up after leaving.
0: Doesn't actually have that celiac.
4: I gotta get home.
1: Hello, Bob and Tom show.
9: Hi, Bob and Tom. It's Donnie. Bye.
0: Hey,
3: oh,
0: Donnie.
3: Hey, Donnie.
9: I just tuned in a little late. Is it true? I heard Christy say something about she's been putting sperm eggs in her smoothies or something.
3: I did
0: not
3: say
0: some,
3: that. Tracy,
0: some lady.
3: Her name is Tracy Kiss, and she's in England. She's the one doing it.
0: She says she makes smoothies using her neighbor's seed.
9: Well, they do everything crazy over there. How come you think the Middle East is always screwed up, Christy?
0: Well,
9: and the fact remains, you women don't quite understand how sperm eggs work. I'll say it right to your face, like Patty Ferguson.
3: Yeah?
9: She'd never, never do what Angel Skinner did for me, and there's no way she'd put that in her smoothie, because she was always convinced she'd get her baby teeth back. Now, I don't know if it works that way. Oh,
5: no, it doesn't.
9: I mean, Mythbusters is missing an episode. I'll say this. You know, I don't know about smoothies, but I gave Angel Skinner the highlights she couldn't afford one year. Swear to God, do that math. I got it on tape, Christy. I left her looking like a toaster strudel.
3: Uh-huh.
0: Oh, man. Oh, I think that's
5: just hung up.
0: That paints a picture.
3: Yeah.
0: Don't really have to.
3: I don't want to talk about that anymore.
0: Have to think too hard on that one.
5: My niece, can I? This is a clumsy
0: weird term. You need to have a. Hang on one second.
5: A palate cleanser.
0: Here we go. Okay, now this will get everyone off that topic because you're about to mention something that probably is totally inappropriate. Okay,
5: well, no, it's I love toaster strudels, love them, and I was visiting my brother and sister-in-law the other last weekend. My niece has a trick, and it's brilliant. She said, "Can I please put the icing on your toaster strudel?" She's five, and I said, "No, I'll do it." And she goes, "No, I want to make you a smiley face." So she put one small dot as an eye, another small dot as an eye, a very small dot as a nose, the tiniest smile, and she goes, "There you go," and then went to put the icing packet in her mouth to eat 75% of the icing, and I ripped it from her hand. I know what you're up to, and I'm not allowing it.
4: I never liked my brother. I never liked you.
3: That's a smart kid.
0: That's a great cat. Great gag.
5: Yes.
0: Perfect.
5: Yes. She's very
0: that borders
5: funny.
0: On genius.
5: Mm-hmm.
0: That's the kind of thing I expect my 3.5-year-old to do. Oh, more sugar. Yes. By the way, thanks for asking. I'm still in the doghouse.
5: Oh,
4: Dairy Queen was a bad place for a kid.
0: It was worth it, though. That was
5: she had horrible. Already had her cookie for the day, and you took her for some ice.
4: Devil man.
0: Okay, we have Christy Lee at the Bob and Tom News Desk. We've learned quite a bit today.
1: He is a devil man, isn't he?
4: He is.
1: Yeah.
0: We had a nice time at Dairy Queen. I'm sorry, Christy, back to you.
3: The next set of emojis could finally include everything you've been waiting for and then some.
5: Okay.
1: Finally.
3: Including a breastfeeding mom.
4: Yes.
5: Oh, really?
3: Yes.
4: I will use that all the time.
3: A heavily bearded character for you hipsters out there.
0: How can they get enough of the breastfeeding mom in something that tiny?
3: It's really just, here, I'll show it. I don't know if you can see this.
4: Boob.
3: It's very hard to make out.
5: See, yeah, it is.
4: Aren't they all?
3: It doesn't show her head. It just shows her. Yeah, that's it right there.
5: It's like a torso with a baby's head.
3: It's like a torso with a baby's head.
5: Wow. In the area.
0: It's hard to see.
3: There's also a zombie, a genie, an elf, a merman and mermaid.
0: You know, just real quick, you can use something called words.
5: You can,
0: those will actually...
3: A slew of new food items.
4: Yeah.
3: Pretzel, sandwich, cup with a straw, canned food, broccoli, and a coconut.
0: Sad.
4: Broccoli and a coconut.
10: Drink it all up. Put the broccoli in the coconut and drink it all together.
3: Broccoli. Oh, you know the interesting fact about
0: Wilson was... Well, slow down here. Why a broccoli and a coconut? Together?
5: No.
3: They're just different. A can of soup.
0: Why would anyone send an emoji of broccoli?
4: Not coming home, having broccoli.
0: Hey, heard your dad died, broccoli.
3: Flying saucer.
0: Sad face, broccoli.
3: How about this? A face with open mouth vomiting. There you go.
5: Oh, I like that one.
3: A shocked face with an exploding head.
5: I love that.
0: Sorry, Mrs. Kennedy.
4: Oh. Too soon. Too soon.
10: That sounds like something I would have blurted out.
0: What
10: the hell's wrong with you?
0: These emojis. Can people no longer use words?
3: And
0: for
3: Tom,
0: God's sake.
3: Just I can't for answer you. A curling stone.
0: Oh, curling. Fun. You Canadians love curling.
4: Yeah, get all liquored up.
0: Something
4: and throw
0: to do
4: the
0: in
4: stone.
0: The ice. Did you see the new curling regulations came out last week?
4: Well, there's new regulations?
0: Yeah, you didn't know?
10: God.
5: I'm
10: did you
5: not
10: just
5: happy.
10: Say, did you hear there's new curling regulations
0: I thought that Ian, being
3: said.
0: Canadian, would
5: Ian,
0: know
5: just
0: this.
5: Just say, yes, I did.
4: Just say, yes, I did.
0: Well, Ian, in the world of curling, as you know.
10: No, evidently, that doesn't get us out of it. No, I didn't. Or
0: let
10: yes,
0: me grab
10: I did.
0: My copy
10: he
0: of
10: still needs to explain it.
0: Weekly curling news.
4: Yearly curling.
10: You got the WCN this week?
0: There were tensions between teams because of the brooms that were being used. They'd modified the
5: bristles.
0: The bristles, and so now there's only one legal type of bristle for curling.
4: Yeah, because people were cheating with the one.
5: Yeah,
4: yeah,
0: yeah. They were using the wrong. They were modifying their. It would be like corking a bat.
5: Yeah, essentially,
4: or taking the ball.
0: They were corking the handles of the broom. And it also
10: they weren't. It was the bristles.
3: And it
0: also forbids players from moonlighting as janitors and getting too much practice.
4: You got it. It's great to watch.
0: Don't put the vomit dry there. He's the man's a professional.
4: Let him do it.
0: They're doing sweeping changes.
5: Hey! Good joke.
0: Nope. I'm sorry.
10: Couldn't disagree more. Sweet.
4: They've yellowed interesting things during those. They'll throw the rock and then they'll yell at it. Hurry, hard.
3: Is that
4: hard.
3: What they do?
4: It's really awkward. It's just like
0: they're drunk.
4: Yeah, but it's hurry, hard.
10: Have you ever?
3: We should start our own curling.
10: Ian,
3: league.
10: Have you ever curled?
4: Yeah.
10: You have.
4: Yeah, we had to take it in gym class.
10: Are you kidding me?
4: I am absolutely serious.
5: I'm so happy about this.
10: And I've never been happier.
4: I'm taking my wife curling at this Christmas when we go to Canada for curling.
3: Oh.
4: She asked me, can we go curling? I was like, yeah, there'll be a bonds field.
10: There you go.
0: And I thought I was the most pretentious one for taking fencing in gym. No?
4: Nope.
3: Wait a minute.
4: Pretentious? No,
10: you're still pretentious.
3: I don't
10: for
3: think
10: taking
3: curling
10: fencing.
3: Is pretentious.
4: No, it's
0: pretentious.
3: Curling
0: what?
3: Is the opposite of pretentious.
10: Curling's like us doing plastic bat and ball or something.
3: Yeah, it's like us playing wiffle ball.
0: Is it not incredibly fun?
4: It is incredibly fun. Let me explain it. It's ice bowling.
0: It's more like ice shuffleboard.
4: Yeah, yeah.
0: Because you can knock the guys.
4: Yeah, you're knocking the guys. Yeah, but it's people got cigarettes on the side, you know, they're on the side, and usually the tournaments happen late at night because everybody's all liquored up and they just play all night. Hey, we're going to the Bonsfield.
5: Bonsfield.
4: Bonsfield.
5: Yeah. Every curling
4: that's a tournament, and they're like hammered and smoking. That is all they're doing there.
0: So it's legal to smoke at the Bonsfield.
4: I don't know if it's still, but I just remember as a kid, we just had to sleep in the car while mom and dad curled.
10: There you go. A
0: little chilly up there. Yeah.
4: Well,
0: in
4: Terrace. You let it run.
10: They'd go start the car every now and then.
4: Full tank of gas. Weekend Bonsfield.
5: Yeah, a little parking lot. A little Kim Mitchell on the radio.
4: Go for a soda.
11: Thanks for listening to Bob and Tom Radio. All Bob and Tom. All day and all the night. This is Bob and Tom Radio.
12: Yeah, let me do a quick little tune. How about that? I'll kill a little time. This is real short,
3: okay.
12: By the way.
4: Okay.
0: The shorter, the better. Go right ahead.
12: Thank you, Bob. Mm-hmm. I appreciate this. You know, because a lot of the songs I'm hearing on the radio have mature themes. They're a lot about mm-hmm. sex, sexual fantasy, sexual. Mm-hmm. I generally don't write songs like that, but I've been working on one. Decided, hey, maybe it's time for me to get hip, and you're all staring at me like, now would not be the time. But here we go.

0: Doctor number 10.
1: Yeah.
0: I should make it longer, probably. No, I think I'll just leave it.
2: No, that wasn't even laugh-free. That's great.
0: And now, thank you, Bob.
1: Yeah. Here's What's New Pussycat.
2: No, we'll do that when we come back.
3: Bob and Tom.
4: If you irradiate poop, it will be sterile, but it's still poop.
3: You can pick your morning radio show, but you can't wipe Bob and Tom on the couch.
5: Nothing right can stop me from this.
1: Pilot. Hello, Bob and Tom show.
6: Hey, Bob and Tom, it's Donnie Baker.
5: Hi, Donnie.
6: Hey,
5: Donnie. How are you?
6: I'm good. I don't know if y'all been following Glenn Beck's report that the government's finally manned up and come clean about it.
7: About what?
6: UFOs being up there.
5: Oh, yeah.
6: Oh, and do you see, we shot even more UFOs last week.
5: Yeah, you're right.
6: Some of them didn't even make the paper. They're trying to bury this. I'll say it like this. Forget building a wall. We need to build a dome. Swear to God. Okay, roll your eyes if you want to, Tom, but the fact remains, I probably know more about international airspace and galactic affairs than pretty much anybody I know.
5: I'm sure you do.
6: I swear to God. And I ain't one to fan the flames of fear, but if our government can't even stop a slow-moving balloon at a slow pace, how are we going to fare once China starts launching all their ICBMs, TCBs, and FDICs at it?
5: Yeah, that's it. Those Chinese FDICs are a bear.
6: Because I'll solve the puzzle, Alex. That spells nucleoid war. So there's another reason to build a dome. My problem with these aliens, they come down here, this country, they come down here, you know, without going through the legal process, slaughter our cattle,
5: right.
6: Leave our circles in our crops. Matter of fact, I blame them for most of the roundabouts that are popping out. No way they're all man-made. It won't be long till they start moving into our neighborhoods, putting babies in all our women.
5: Really?
7: Oh, gosh.
6: I swear to God, I'm sure I'll tell you before, my Uncle Sonny with the U,
5: yeah.
6: He got probed by aliens once.
5: Oh, they do it all the time.
6: Mm. Well, and you know, most alien encounters are all the same. It's always in a remote field. There's always a bright light. There's always a meet cute. It's like an Ashton Kutcher movie, you know? Anyways, he got blackout drunk one night,
7: yeah. And
6: he did see some bright lights. He ain't disappeared for the next 15 hours.
5: Wow.
6: My Aunt Putty found him next morning, passed out an alley, pants around his ankles. His backside was all sore. He's leaned up to a dumpster behind some bar called the Manhole. And I guess it was the only safe place within 50 yards. Who knows what happens? All I know is that now he gets all flustered anytime someone mentions aliens, Ashton Kutcher, or if Tiny Dancer comes on.
5: That's an Elton John song.
6: Okay, I better run. Whoopi's trying to warm up pizza in the toaster again.
7: Again?
6: I told you, you got to wrap it in tinfoil. All
1: right, Dear Tom.
5: Yes.
1: Thanks for nothing. This starts off.
5: Oh. Now what?
1: I'm a farmer from near Waterloo, Iowa. We grow corn and soybeans and raise beef cows. A lot of farmers in this area use grain bins for storage, grain on the farm. That way we can haul the grain to the processors. There's an ethanol plant in my area, and we haul corn to a lot. A couple weeks ago, I hauled a few loads on Monday and was on my first load of the day next day on Tuesday. And law enforcement officers that are the same as a police officer but takes care of commercial vehicles, enforce laws on semis. On my way with my first load on Tuesday, I got pulled over by one of these officers. He proceeded to ask me questions and do a roadside inspection of my truck.
5: Okay.
1: This is where you come in, Tom. We're almost done, and he was going to let me go with just a couple of fix-it warnings.
7: Yeah?
1: He then asked me if I had a scale ticket from the last load I hauled so he could see the weight that I've been hauling from Monday. I said, yes, I do, but that all was... That was yesterday. The officer stared at me for what felt like minutes. With absolutely no emotion on his face, he then told me to get out of the vehicle, asked me if I'd been drinking.
5: He gave me a
1: field sobriety test. I passed, and then he tore up the warnings and wrote me two $150 tickets.
7: Oh,
5: man. Just for going...
1: That's exactly right.
8: Stupid world record.
1: Over 1,000 people gathered at a warehouse in Belgium to break the Guinness World Record for the largest speed dating event. That's right. This took place on Valentine's Day.
7: Oh, how cute. Sweet.
1: The organization called Dare to Date.
5: That's vaguely threatening.
8: It is threatening.
1: Organized the event.
9: Which one of them has the fatal vagina?
7: What?
10: It's not the fatal vagina.
9: One of these women has
1: vagina dentata.
5: Is it called vagina dentata? Was that some kind of a literary myth of some sort?
9: Yeah, I don't know that it's ever. I don't know if there's actual cases out there.
5: But that would be.
1: Don't you want to know where that came from, though?
5: What's the Disney movie, right? Vagina dentata.
7: Oh, boy.
5: It was like a castrata.
7: Oh, boy.
8: Castrata. So speed dating, huh?
1: Previous record of 964 participants. They set a new record this past Valentine's Day. 1,363 speed daters. I don't know how they got an odd number, but...
5: Now, with the speed dating...
9: There are Siamese twins in there.
5: So explain to me how this works. I saw that one movie where they had the great thing and the woman said her name was... The guy looks at her, go, you're Gina, and she goes, no, it's Gina.
8: 40-year-old virgin?
5: Yeah. So how does the speed dating thing work again?
8: I think you just, you've got 2 minutes at set up one-on-one.
7: Yeah, across every table.
8: Yeah, you'd ask all the questions, and then timer's up, rotate. The woman rotates.
5: Would you do that?
8: I would do that.
5: You would?
8: I would. I'd absolutely do that.
5: Okay, pretend you're doing it here.
7: Oh, God.
5: Okay, I'll go first.
1: Are you going to, you and Jess, first speed date?
5: I will say in advance, would be terrible at this, but go ahead.
7: Hold on.
9: Should we just do 10 seconds so you can make it all the way around?
5: Maybe 20 seconds.
8: I have one question that I would ask every guy.
5: Go ahead. You go ahead.
7: 20 seconds, go.
8: What's your relationship like with your parents?
5: Great. They're both deceased, but it was very, very good.
8: Okay, then that would make me ask more questions, obviously. Do you have any siblings?
5: I do.
8: Yeah, I did. And your relationship's good with them?
5: Very, very good, yes.
8: Okay, how many ex-wives do you have?
5: Just one.
8: Oh, that's great.
5: But
8: okay.
5: If you want to get technical, it could get a
7: time
5: little...
7: Time up.
1: Wait a minute. I've got it. Three dead.
5: Those are not
1: the greatest.
5: Those are very good quick questions.
8: Yeah. I think you can get far with just like the basis of the relationships you already have, right? Mm-hmm. Yeah. I think that's important.
5: But that just shows you're a very reasonable person looking at long term.
8: Right.
5: I would be incapable of doing this. Go ahead.
7: How much money do you make?
9: That's Christy.
5: Start
1: yet, just bring your tax returns.
5: Yeah. Start over. Go ahead.
7: How much money are you making?

0: out.
1: That's all she needs to know. Yeah, I want to start over. That's a good
2: one. Josh, would you be good at this?
3: I don't think so.
2: Yeah, I would be terrible.
0: No, I'd be terrible.
2: Willie,
0: too.
2: Could you do this?
4: I talk too much. This is built for my generation.
2: Okay, do it for you. Sure do it with Christy. Go ahead. You're asking the question.
5: No. Date a guy.
4: Date a fella, you
5: do
4: think?
5: Do it with Josh.
4: Okay, if we were to go on a first date after this, Josh, what would we do together?
3: Well, I would take you miniature golfing.
4: What?
3: Kind of funny. Oh, sure.
4: Is there a windmill?
3: If you want there to be a windmill, baby, there'll be a windmill.
4: Can I use the pink ball?
3: There will only be pink balls, and they're all for you.
2: Oh. Would you be the 19th hole?
3: I'll be any hole you want me to be. See, I overpromised.
6: You overpromised and underdelivered.
3: That's right, yeah.
2: Well, try it. You guys try it. Go ahead. Ace, you be the interrogator.
1: Sure, Ace. Go ahead.
7: Hi, what's your name?
1: Jess.
7: Oh, you got a name, Nega. Jess, what do you do for a living?
1: I work in radio.
7: Ah, what exactly is that?
1: Oh, I just help at a radio show. I do a little bit of everything. About you?
7: Well, I'm also in radio.
1: Oh, wow.
7: We have a lot in common. Yes.
1: Yeah.
7: Yes.
1: How long have you been in radio?
7: Over 40 years.
1: How old are you?
7: Over 40.
1: All right.
4: Well done.
1: Have you ever been married?
7: No. Oh. I just haven't met the right person.
1: Oh. Have you ever been engaged?
7: I have.
1: How many times?
7: Going back 20 years, one time. One time.
2: Ace, what about...
5: That's a lie.
0: He's lying.
3: You're allowed to lie at speed dating.
7: I was engaged in the 80s.
0: You've
7: and then
0: engaged three times.
7: Recently.
4: I like this element of speed dating. There needs to be a defense.
1: Yeah,
4: your friends need to be there to shoot your lies down.
7: I know how many times I've been asked.
3: Would
2: you be out already?
7: I have never asked a woman to marry me.
1: I think that it's a red flag because I would... So when was your last long-term relationship?
7: Well, are we talking now or are we talking about...
6: we're talking as we're sitting here talking.
3: Time's up.
6: You lunatic.
2: Will the defendant please rise?
8: You're like a congressman being deposed.
3: Jazz, if you want to get out of this, just go, I'm sorry, my dad's racist, and move on.
4: You always got that in your back pocket.
3: Yeah, you can always say
4: it's
3: that.
4: It's good to hold on to that, you know?
1: My dad is not, by the way.
3: No, I...
4: Jess, my dad is.
6: I think Josh and I should try a date. Josh?
0: All right.
6: Hi,
0: all right.
6: Chick. How are you?
3: Nice to see you.
6: I have just one question.
3: Please.
6: You want to bang it out or not?
0: Woo-hoo!
1: That's what guys would be like, wouldn't they?
0: They
1: would. Would you do that if you met a woman at a speed dating event and you were like, hey, look, I'm just here to hook up. Are you in? No?
3: It depends on what she looked like.
6: I think.
3: I mean, if you're going to get down to the nitty gritty.
4: Yeah, I think she needs to be really kind, really smart, and have great boobs. I think that's what I'm looking for in that scenario.
1: Hey, that's fair.
6: Are you opposed to a pillowcase over your head? That's all.
3: Yeah.
0: I think speed dating and speed effing are two different shows.
1: That's true. That's true. Yep.
2: Well, in the meantime, we're going to get Jess on pickle duty to make this.
1: Okay.
6: I've been invited to play in a pickleball league, and
4: Mr. Fun.
7: You'd have a heart attack.
6: Mr. Shape. Okay, so I will do whatever you guys tell me to do.
2: The beauty of pickleball is you're very in very close quarters,
6: and it's kind of a churchy thing.
2: You can converse with the other players. You'd enjoy it.
3: Chick, I'm all for you doing it. I think you'll really like it.
2: It's not too tough in the knees. It's a smaller space.
3: I'm being honest. I'm proud of you for even considering it.
6: All right. Maybe it's not. But Willie, I'll yield to you, buddy.
4: I give you half a match, dude. Chick. I give you.
3: No, you got this.
0: These people are obsessed. It becomes a thing. It's like a cult.
1: Is your teammate going to be who we think it is?
6: No, it's someone else in the church.
1: Okay.
3: Oh, that'll be terrific.
2: Give it a shot.
3: Yeah.
2: You need to get out more anyway.
6: Well, Ace is somehow convinced that I'm out of shape and I'm going to have a heart attack when I stand up.
7: I worry about you.
2: Again, it's not
6: well,
2: as
6: you know
2: rigorous.
6: How much you worry about me? I'm the same way about you.
7: Thank you.
6: Only the exact opposite.
3: I think we could have a race two heart attacks if you want. It would be who has a heart attack first, Chick playing pickleball or Ace with his month of eating nothing but pizza.
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3: Ladies and gentlemen, Bob and Tom.
4: I've seen a barista do the eye roll.
5: Oh, yeah.
4: When someone gets the, someone orders the half calf, extra hot, a sprizzle, or whatever the hell the word is of, sprizzle. I don't know, donkey
6: I don't,
4: jizz.
6: I don't know what the word is either. A sprizzle of donkey jizz.
5: Drizzle?
4: A drizzle. Thank you. Thank you.
5: Drizzle, not sprizzle.
4: Okay, it's early. I'm tired. How many times have I told you I can't think and talk at the same time?
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7: Oh, I will never forget the place where we first met. Oh, yeah.

0: Oh, Drew. Oh,
1: man. Dave DeLuise at the news desk. Comedian Tommy Jonigan hanging out with us. Once again, Tommy getting ready for his appearance in the David Letterman show.
2: Very cool.
3: So my dad is a truck driver. Mm-hmm. And it's amazing how similar my life is to his, except it's just at the end of the day, he had to move mattresses and I tell jokes. Like, mm-hmm. everything else is exactly the same.
1: I mean, you're out there driving around.
3: I drive so much. And as a kid, when I was like 12 years old, I'd been to all of the 48 connected states or whatever you call it. Mm-hmm. As a 12-year-old. Continuous, that's the word I was looking for. Mm-hmm. But everybody would say, oh, that must be great. Well, I've driven past the exit to every place any 12-year-old would want to see.
1: Yep.
3: There's the Grand Canyon passing. Let's stop at this Flying J up here. Uh-huh. But
1: oh boy, that's great.
3: My parents met at a truck stop.
0: No kidding.
3: Yep.
0: Dad trucker, mom working.
3: Nope, not even a good story like that. Not even a good story. Where it would have been kind of like, it could have been a movie if she was like a waitress and he was a traveling salesman or something.
0: Mm-hmm. Yeah.
3: And then he swept her. My mom, this is she's a good person now, but she was hitchhiking and she hitchhiked to a truck stop where she met a truck driver, and I call him Dad now. Jumped in the rig with him and they took off. That's a solid foundation for marriage.
0: Yeah.
3: Surprising they got divorced. Not really. Surprising she wasn't murdered, actually.
4: Divorce, murder.
3: Yeah. Their love story starts out like a cold case file. That's incredible. It's 100% true. I can't even tell people of how my parents met. I can't tell them the story.
0: Yeah.
3: Because as soon as you start out a story with a woman meets a man at a truck stop, they're like, I've heard it. He stabs her and throws her in a ditch. And I'm like, nope, they got married.
0: No, I think.
5: A man claimed he couldn't help himself when he guzzled 7 bottles of a spiked lemonade drink in the aisle of a supermarket. A 43-year-old Wisconsin man told police he was a recovering alcoholic and had been sober for 16 months before being driven to drink and downing the bottles of Jack Daniel's Lynchburg lemonade in 15 minutes. And placing the empty containers back on the shelves. He was cited for retail theft.
1: Oh, so he'd go grab one, drink it, walk around the store, then go back and put it back.
0: No, did it all in 7 bottles in 15 minutes.
5: 15 minutes, Tom.
0: He had to just plant himself in the liquor aisle.
4: Yeah. Must have had an opener with him,
0: I guess. Mm-hmm. Or there'd probably a twist.
6: I wonder what triggered it. Was there something that he had seen in aisle 4 that bothered him?
1: His wife.
7: Yeah. Good morning, sunshine.
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9: 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Actual people riding in actual elevators. 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

0: It's Elevator Talk. In this week's episode, two total strangers meet in an elevator.
1: Hi.
2: Hi. Could you hit 7, please?
1: 7? Yeah, I got it.
2: Thanks. That's nice out.
1: Yeah. Hey, can I smell your panties?
2: What? God, of course not.
1: Oh, it must be your feet.

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2: For your information, these are two of the worst kids I have ever encountered in my life, and I worked the state fair.
1: We were stupid before stupid was cool.
3: That would be Chick McGee right over there.
4: I would be, because that's, no one else wants to be.
3: That's comedian Michael Costa.
5: Hey there.
3: Costa with a K.
5: Yep. Thanks for having me, you guys.
3: You're welcome. That's Al Jackson. That's Josh. That's Christy Lee.
6: With a K.
3: This is
4: Costa
3: Tom.
4: Costa with a K.
3: With a T. Yep. Okay, thank you very much. That's good to see you. Good to see you. Michael, you're looking great.
5: Thanks.
3: Former pro tennis player.
5: Yeah, you know, and career high ranking 864 in the world, and everybody laughs at that.
3: Mm-hmm.
5: I didn't even know they rank that many. I go, well, that's still pretty good.
7: Yeah.
5: I'm still ranked in the world. What are you ranked?
4: You're 7 billion people.
5: Yeah,
3: sure.
5: Yeah, and it, you know, being good at tennis, people always ask, the first question I always get is, what was it like playing at Wimbledon? And I'm like, they don't let 864 people into Wimbledon. It's not an 11-month long tournament. They assume it's like an acting too. What movies have you been in? Well, there's a whole other world where you can make money and not be in movies. It's, you know, but
4: didn't you confront a professional tennis player that beat you and you were going to even the score?
5: James Blake.
4: James Blake.
7: Yeah. Oh, James Blake. Yeah.
5: James Blake came on the Daily Show and I lost to him when I was 13. He went on to, you know, make $18 million in professional prize money and make the U.S. Open quarterfinals, but I locked him in the green room and I said, break point, when I was 13 I hit a backhand on the line and you called it out, let's talk about it.
4: You're not getting out of this room.
5: I'm not getting out of this room, yeah.
4: Until we figure it out.
6: We learn Michael holds a grudge.
5: Yeah, you hold a grudge. Well,
4: when you're 13 and something, you don't forget it.
5: And also, when you watch your peers, it's the same in comedy. When you watch your peers shoot past you, you start to hold on to these moments where you realize that was happening.
8: Mike, it's so crazy you said that. I took my son to see Rampage the other day when I was in L.A., and I'm walking out, and Tiffany Haddish and Amy Schumer are like probably 25 feet tall, like in their upcoming movies. I'm like, I used to hang out with them.
5: Yeah.
8: Yeah. It's like, well, now I'm here watching their movies.
5: I remember Eliza Schlesinger was supposed to open for me on the road, and her agent called and said, she's not going to do that gig. And I was like, oh, okay. Did something come up? I said, yeah, she won Last Comic Standing. I was like, it's crazy to watch your peers.
8: Now you're opening for her.
5: Yeah, exactly. We're swapping hits.
3: Now you're on The Daily Show.
5: I'm on The Daily Show. I got hired in July. Yep.
3: That's awesome.
5: It's great. Really cool. I was living in Los Angeles. I'm 38 years old. My parents have an apartment in New York City. So I got hired on The Daily Show and I'm like, I'm staying there. So I'm 38. I'm on The Daily Show. Currently, I sleep in a twin bed at my parents' house.
4: And
5: it's nice.
4: Yeah.
5: It's nice, you know. 38 with your parents is nice. 28, you're kind of a loser. But 38, it's nice. I mean,
6: does your laundry.
5: Yeah. Yeah. Make coffee, Mom. You know, I love
3: it. Wow, that'd be interesting to find out who the most famous person in the world is who's living with their parents. And I'll bet there's
8: Michael
3: someone.
8: B. Jordan lives with his parents.
6: Because
5: is that
6: they
5: right?
6: want to,
5: he
6: not
5: does.
6: Because they have
8: right,
6: to.
8: Right, obviously. Yeah, okay. But yeah. He lives with his
3: parents. That's a real big thing in Italy.
6: Right.
3: The man stays until, you know, whatever. But
5: I know Kawhi Leonard was with the Spurs, but I don't know, you know, then he got his new contract. That may have changed things.
4: And then he's in the doghouse.
8: I don't know what's going on with that.
3: Al, when you go to visit your mom, do you stay at her house?
8: I used to, but now the twins, Kevin and Devin, they live there, and my nephew Josh is there, so it's like three kids, so now I just usually get a hotel down the street.
3: Because I don't like to stay at anyone else's house ever.
5: Yeah.
6: Even your mom's?
4: And that includes bed and breakfast, right?
3: Yeah. Oh.
5: Right.
3: Bed and breakfast is a fancy way of saying staying at someone else's house.
5: Yeah.
6: Your mom was still in your family home, did you stay there?
3: No.
6: No?
3: Usually not,
6: You would not stay even in your family home?
3: Sometimes. But there's that whole weird thing of as you know, I didn't have a bed in my bedroom.
6: Right, you slept in Janny's room.
5: What?
4: He had an office.
5: You'd sleep upside down, suspended from the ceiling.
3: My sister is significantly older, so when she moved out to go to college.
8: Your sister, the model?
3: Yeah. I turned my room into kind of a, just my little area, and a bed was, there was no room for a bed, so.
5: I mean, it is funny living. I can afford a place to live, but it was just out
8: Stop
5: of convenience.
8: Bragging.
5: I know I can. But the third day I'm staying at my parents' house, I'm like, this is kind of nice. I mean, you know, I don't mind it. I very barely see him.
3: Do you have chores?
5: Yeah, I don't really have chores. I mean, I'm gone in the morning to the show. At night I'm doing shows. I barely see him. But I'm in the shower, and I'm out of the shower, and I'm listening to NPR on my phone. And my dad just bursts in. And I'm naked, and he's like, "You got a radio in here?" Yeah. And I'm like, "No, it's the iPhone. I'm using the app." But it's like, "Oh yeah, that's why this sucks." Because
4: what's all that?
5: What's all, what do you mean? You can listen to someone's voice is in there.
8: By the way, I call porn NPR as well.
5: Yeah, as well. Yeah.
8: I'm listening to NPR here.
5: I listen to porn.
4: Looking at a little NPR.
8: They're right. Covering Asian teens again.
9: I mean, all you're missing is the O.
5: Yeah. I'm one of the few people that really gets off on listening to porn.
8: That would be so creepy. That'd someone's like, I just listen to
5: I like the audio.
6: Oh, that's a thing.
5: Is it a thing?
6: Oh,
5: is it?
6: Yes.
5: Oh, no. Here we go.
6: I think, especially more for women.
5: Really?
3: No, I don't want to get a chick mad at me, but I think this is one of the most fascinating things ever.
4: Okay.
3: You found in your dad's bureau.
4: My father used to write his own pornography. And it was
3: handwritten.
4: That's the first thing I saw, thought legal of when pad. I saw this yellow legal pad. That
3: was it.
4: Pad, that was what it was
3: in script or printed?
4: It was printed. He kind of a block letter.
5: It was in style. Final draft.
4: The story covered. I remember there was something about a hitchhiker.
8: You should have given him script notes. Like, this is totally not plausible.
4: Notes, yeah. Crossed out a couple words. Yeah. Try that one.
9: Yeah.
3: I would guess there's probably some either blog post or something where people share amateur fantasy porn.
9: Oh, for sure, yeah.
3: Where they write it down, because everyone's got their own thing. I've always contended there's some guy out there for sure that can only use pornography if it's on a VHS tape.
5: Right.
3: Because part of the whole ritual would be
4: that's wearing of the tape, engaging.
3: They were imprinted with
8: that. I'm of the age where I remember going down and buying a VHS. Like, you just have to go buy a porn.
5: Yeah.
8: And just go down to that shop where it smells like varnish in there and just like,
3: Josh, you want
8: to look
3: take
8: on
3: this?
8: The back? And
9: I was a big renter. Yeah.
3: And didn't it have a special, wasn't there like a special section of it just for the erotic stuff?
9: No, I went to a porn show. It was all erotic.
8: There was a special section for non-porn.
9: Yeah.
3: What was it called?
5: It was just Die Hard.
9: Spankies.
6: Spankies.
9: Yeah, Spankies video, yeah.
3: Did they try to have any kind of a play on it? Did they have like a picture of the Spanky from
9: I forget Spanky what the guy's game? No, it was like one of those, it looked like one of those 50s cartoon, like Don Draper looking guys. And it was Spanky. He was like smiling, and I think he had a pipe.
4: Winking with a pipe?
9: Something like that, yeah.
6: Remember there was a video store. It was like a neighborhood video store. It wasn't a major chain. And they had an hours, like those big white doors. Like saloon doors that you would walk back into the back.
9: Yeah.
6: And it was
3: they'd swing open, and then they'd try to swing back and get stuck.
5: Yeah. My brother owned a video store in Hoboken, New Jersey, and I would work at it sometimes. And it was a normal video store, but in the back it had the saloon doors. And these men would come in with their kids and rent kid movies, you know, like real normal movies. But there'd be late fees on their personal rentals from earlier in the week. So I'd be helping my brother. I'd be talking to him. I'd say, you owe $4. And they go, and it's with his son, you know. And he's like, I don't owe $4. What's it for? And be like, you know, you owe $4. You know, and then finally you have to go, it's for Bush Pilots, you know, or whatever. And then I was like, but this is totally gone. This whole world is gone.
9: Yeah.
6: Right.
3: Yeah. Well, we just said what was the final Blockbuster in Alaska.
8: Alaska, yeah.
3: Mm-hmm. I guess there's one there because they don't have good Wi-Fi or something.
8: Tom, you'd be the only person that would believe that if you told me you didn't watch porn. Every guy would be like,
6: he doesn't watch porn.
8: I know
3: porn.
5: Yeah.
3: I've got other things happening.
4: He's very, very busy.
5: Yeah.
4: I don't have time to ejaculate. I'm very, very busy.
8: How busy are you where you don't have time to watch porn?
3: By the way, can I just call back to something that we missed earlier? You'll notice, by the way, Michael, that Al has a nice hat there.
5: Oh, yeah.
3: I was trying to place that hat in contemporary culture, And all I could come up with was Roscoe from 77 Sunset Strip.
6: Contemporary culture. We didn't know Ducky from Pretty in Pink.
4: 77 Sunset Strip was on television from 1958 to 1964.
3: I used to watch it in reruns as a kid, and I liked it. The guy that was always at the dog track or the horse track was this guy, Roscoe Lewis Quinn. There's his picture, Christy.
6: Yeah, his hat's a little different than Al's.
3: But it's one of those short brim.
10: 77 Sunset Strip. 77 Sunset Strip.
3: You think that's dated, that sound?
4: No,
3: that
4: back? No, that's fresh as today's news.
3: You think that will be sampled?
8: I would just like to play that for a millennial and just see their face change.
5: Watch your head explode.
8: What is this?
3: Do you think a T-shirt will have that sampled in his next rap? We're hanging out with Michael Costa from The Daily Show. T-shirt is some rapper, right? Was that what you were saying earlier?
4: T-shirt. That's right.
6: Mm-hmm. Yeah. Mm-hmm.
3: Okay. There we go.
8: Tom, I want to talk about something. I don't know if I can say it on the radio.
4: Oh, Jesus.
6: Oh, God. Right.
5: You know what? Just say it into the microphone and they can... Yeah,
8: the number that we were just discussing.
6: 69?
8: Yes.
5: Yes. Mm-hmm.
8: I feel like that is the most underrated... act.
5: Awesome. Underrated?
8: And no, it's like more of a joke. But yes.
5: You just wanted to make the audio guy happy.
9: Baby, you lay down.
6: So you're a big fan.
8: Big fan of that number, and I'm like, why don't people do this?
4: Put your feet in my ears.
3: All right. You know, I don't think we need to walk everybody through this.
4: What happened?
3: I'm sorry. We have to move on here. Let's talk to our guest, because I know Michael has to hit the road here in a second.
4: Al wanted everybody to know that he's bros.
5: Yeah.
8: I don't think anybody's anti. I think it's very underrated.
5: I feel like it's a very young person's move. That being said,
4: This sounds like NPR. That being said,
5: you bringing it up.
3: Incontinence being what it is for the elderly.
4: Right.
5: You bringing it up is getting me intrigued.
8: Yeah. It's like everyone, hey, shake it up every once in a while.
9: Now, are you?
8: It's not a lot of work.
4: Hang on, let Josh speak.
9: Al, if she were to, let's say, take a break, do you then take a break and then don't start up again until she does?
3: Yeah, no, not by break. Does she stay in the room?
9: Right. Yes.
3: Or does Al have to crawl along?
5: What do you do with your nose?
8: Listen.
5: That's the question everyone wants to ask.
8: In every war, they're sacrificing.
4: That's not a first date move.
5: No.
3: Probably not. No, sorry. I've lost my place.
8: Oh. Sorry, Tom. Okay.
3: Oh, God.
4: The old nose knows. No.
6: On this note.
5: Yeah.
6: German police rushed to an apartment in the southwestern town of Neustadt after receiving a call about suspected domestic abuse, only to barge in on a voluntary class on Japanese bondage.
5: Wow. God, the Germans are just the best, aren't they?
6: Neustadt police said.
3: Is Japanese bondage different than...
6: Apparently, there is a form of Japanese bondage called shibari.
4: No, it's all the Japanese handcuffs. Remember the finger cuffs?
3: Those are Chinese.
6: A concern.
4: Are those Chinese?
8: Yeah, it's a whole different culture.
5: You mean the Chinese finger traps?
3: Finger traps.
4: What about Chinese, Japanese? Look at these.
6: A concerned neighbor called to a report that two men were abusing a half-naked woman in a nearby apartment.
9: Oh, boy.
4: When police arrived, there too.
6: When police arrived, they found the tenant, a teacher of Japanese shibari, instructing a couple on the basics of erotic bondage. Mm. According to a statement headlined 50 Shades of Neustadt, police said the couple offered to have the officers participate, and they politely declined.
8: Can I just say I'm not into bondage at all? Like, I'm a lazy black man. Like, I'm like,
5: yeah, you're into
8: Can you tie me up? And I'll be like, oh, God.
3: Although you've already...
8: going to make knots?
3: Now, Al, give yourself some credit. You've already killed off one stereotype.
4: Wait a minute.
8: What's that? Well, I go. Yeah. Tom, we talked about that for years.
4: That's only a stereotype in your world.
8: No, it's a thing.
3: No, that is a
8: thing. It's not for everybody.
6: This is like origami bondage, isn't it? It's
9: mostly, they claim it's mostly artistic.
6: Yeah, very.
9: It's just where you put the ropes and how you hang.
6: Yeah. Definitely like origami bondage.
9: Or origami. Yeah, it's really
6: very.
5: Yeah, I was like, is Christy know something that I don't know? Is origami bondage different than origami?
6: It's something that does with your...
5: I mean, I am a comedal,
9: Yeah, it's fascinating.
6: A little origami.
3: Let's get back. We have two topics going at the same time.
4: That's right.
3: The first one is this a man and a woman? They're getting instructed by a Japanese lady on how to...
6: It was a Japanese man, but yes.
3: Tie each other up. Oh, so the guy...
6: Yes. Well, two men and a woman.
3: Okay, all right. So
6: the man is the instructor.
3: Okay,
6: man
3: I see.
6: And woman come to him.
3: Cops
6: learn.
3: Come in and they say, no, we're fine.
6: Yes.
3: Did they then ask the cops to cuff him anyway?
9: Sure. Yeah, oh. By the way, if you're not going to be using those.
3: They are using those.
5: Look, you're they here. Did ask, do you want to join?
6: They did ask the officers to participate, okay. But they declined.
3: Okay. Well, then
6: they
3: we get to did? Al's. Al, yes. I think you've knocked one stereotype off the shelf there, because there is that. You know what I'm talking about.
8: Yeah, I mean.
3: Without getting graphic here, I mean, there's a stereotype.
5: I always heard that was true. I don't know.
3: There are certain
8: things. It's
3: certainly
8: true for me.
5: When I go to my white privilege meetings, they told us that's true. So.
8: Your privilege is showing. Yeah, no, I don't.
3: I know Eddie Sincere told me that.
8: So. Yeah.
6: Told you what?
3: That, you know, he didn't do that.
9: He didn't yodel in the valley.
8: Is that you guys' go-to move? I mean, you have to be vetted before that happens.
5: Right.
8: I'd look at, like a congressional nominee. Like,
4: yeah, I need a credit check.
8: I'm not going.
4: A credit check?
8: Going down there.
9: What do you mean?
6: That's not a first date move? Is that what you're saying?
8: That's not a 15th date move.
6: What?
8: No.
9: Oh, I don't know.
8: Nah, homie.
4: Wait a minute, Tom. You might be on something here.
8: Yeah, I'm not like I'm confused. No. I'm not putting my like.
5: So you don't. You
6: but
5: don't.
6: You said, I would. I like thought, the number 69, but you don't.
8: But it would be with somebody that I'm with. Like do you have to be vetted?
5: That's not a one night stand thing. No. See, I disagree with you on that. I feel like if you're gonna get naked, let's go for it.
3: You're going ham.
5: Wait a minute. If you could not bring up ham in this situation, I would appreciate that.
3: Stop the music. Christy is right. First, we thought, okay, you're taking that stereotype and sort of deflating the. But now you're
6: reinforcing.
8: I've reinflated.
3: I was taught this by two acquaintances of mine over the years.
8: Yeah.
3: One, of course, the very famous. You know who Eddie Sincere is, right?
8: Yes.
3: He was the janitor when I was the bellboy at the Holiday Inn.
6: Right. Mm-hmm.
3: He taught me everything I know about black culture.
8: All right.
3: I'm serious. And then the other one was I'll just give his first name, Lance, who was a DJ with me early on. And he would open his cigarettes.
6: Oh, God.
3: From the
4: I never understood
3: bottom,
4: that.
3: And he explained to me that he did that so he wouldn't get certain juices on the filter.
5: Interesting.
3: This is all true.
6: So what if...
3: you don't smoke, so that doesn't apply to you.
6: Let's flip the coin. What if she didn't do anything for 15 dates? What?
8: Yeah. Well, come on. We wouldn't get that far.
6: See? So why is that?
5: Christy has pointed out the double standard.
8: Yeah. Oh, yeah. The double standard's real.
6: Yeah.
8: I'm sorry. I can't.
5: That's all good.
6: We're over, Al.
8: Oh, damn. But
6: we are over before we even began.
8: Well, just give me, you know. I'm not saying we won't have fun. It's just like right. I gotta work my way up to that. It's like a diving board.
3: Now, when you say vet,
5: the high dive. Yeah, you go off the short dive a few times.
3: Well, there's no diving at
5: now,
3: all.
5: Now I'm with you.
9: Yeah, apparently not.
3: There's no diving at all. You weren't paying attention.
5: Right.
3: Yeah, this is fascinating to me. And I can tell by the way you're grinning that you mean it.
6: Yeah,
8: oh, yeah.
3: Now, when you say vetting, are you talking blood tests or?
8: No, I just need to,
3: is there grooming involved?
8: I need to check the grooming situation.
6: Yeah.
8: There's going to be a couple.
9: The vetting happens like the 3 seconds before right. you start. You get down there and you go, oh, okay. And then you dive in.
5: I agree. And in my case, it's always the same result. I'm going in.
9: Yeah.
5: It's just going to be either.
3: Never like.
5: It's going to be great or terrible.
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3: I've seen a barista do the eye roll.
6: Oh, yeah.
3: And someone gets the, someone orders the half calf, extra hot, sprizzle, or whatever the hell the word is of, sprizzle. I don't know, donkey jizz.
4: I don't know what the word is either.
9: A sprizzle of donkey jizz.
6: Drizzle?
3: A drizzle. Thank you.
6: Drizzle, not sprizzle.
3: Okay, it's early. I'm tired.
9: Drizzle.
3: How many times have I told you I can't think and talk at the same time?
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16: 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It's making my guitar go backwards.
15: Uh-oh.
16: A cold late night in Napanee. It was way too dark to see.
15: Along came a maiden. but my lantern was fading.
17: She begged me to turn on a light. I told her that just wasn't right.
18: She didn't get it till I came out and said it. I wanted to get something straight between me and her, if you know what I mean.
19: Looky here, girl,
15: I said with a grin.
19: See these stupid whiskers right here on my chin.
17: I love to work the land.
18: I make everything by hand.
19: Try to understand.
15: I'm an Amish man.
18: I looked at her, she looked at me. We both felt electricity.
15: I started grinning. I was thinking about sinning.
17: I wondered if she felt the same. I smiled and asked her,
19: what's your name?
18: My name is Nancy, and it's you that I fancy.
17: She was giving me a heart attack.
15: She was giving me a heart attack.
19: Barry!

0: Yeah.
1: 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I'll see you in court.
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5: Hello.
4: With us in the studio, comedian by the name of Geechee Guy.
6: Hello.
4: Geechee's a very
6: bass
4: tall
6: player.
4: Man.
6: Start playing again behind me.
4: You want some bass?
6: Yeah, that was great.
4: What mm-hmm. kind of bass do you want?
6: I don't
1: Lots
6: know.
1: Of
6: it's
1: bass.
6: Just that he had music behind him.
4: This is Mark Christopher Rohrman on the bass.
6: Is it?
1: Oh, yeah.
4: From Bass Talk. Yeah. Are you a dancer?
6: Oh yeah.
4: Do you have do you put on your groove thing?
6: Oh yeah. I can cut a rug.
1: Yeah.
6: The light's fantastic.
4: Mm-hmm. And you know.
6: Oh, you know it.
4: What was it like with the when
5: you like Key West, huh?
6: I love Key West. Thanks, yeah.
4: Hey, enough of the bass.
1: Hey, just because you dance doesn't times. Make you gay.
4: No. I just was curious.
5: All right.
6: No, I'm not. No, although I do have one thing in common with gay guys, even though I'm not gay. We have the same amount of sex with women.
4: Uh-huh.
6: But we diverge at that point.
4: We're, wow.
6: You know, they're dealing with
5: Yikes.
6: It.
5: Okay.
6: I'm crying right. myself to sleep. But those are coping skills. That's a different kind.
5: I understand.
4: Geech, I'm not trying to be mean when I say this, but
6: that's okay.
1: Nobody's going to be mean.
4: No, it's not going to be mean.
5: Well, what are you going to say?
4: You have retained a lot of the child in your soul,
6: and yes.
4: I remember once.
6: I don't take that as an uncomfortable.
4: I remember once we were we had some toys in the studio.
5: Yeah,
4: and
6: oh gosh, way back. Yeah.
4: Yeah, but I remember that the whole time you were so distracted by wanting to play with the toy, and they were kids' toys.
6: Right. Well, I was probably. Teenage. I was probably. I mean, that was a while ago.
4: No, it wasn't that long ago.
6: No, but I was in my.
5: No,
6: 20s.
5: It really wasn't that long ago.
6: Was,
5: Geech,
6: oh, maybe it was.
5: You were really an adult.
6: Early
5: 40s.
6: Maybe
4: it was. It was. Yeah. It was. Uh-huh. You know, like Christmas morning, and you couldn't help. You couldn't stand it.
6: Mm-hmm. Well, yeah. Well, you know why?
4: But I mean, that's great. I really admire you.
6: I think that's what life's
4: keeping
6: all
4: your
6: about.
4: Inner
6: that's
4: child.
6: Why? Yeah, because you remember when you were excited, like to get the mail.
5: Mm-hmm.
6: Remember
1: oh,
6: how
1: yeah.
6: cool that was? The mail's here. Oh my god.
4: Yeah.
6: You know, and that's. You know, that's why.
4: You know what changed
6: now
4: that?
6: Now we just get bored. At, you know, now no, we no, know no. that, you know, you plant this, this comes up.
4: No, you know what changed that, Geech?
6: What?
4: Bills.
6: Well, just everything. But, like, pop machines. Remember when you used to open a thing and pull the thing? That was
5: sure.
6: so cool.
5: Oh, yeah.
6: And
5: yeah.
6: Now you go, you know.
5: No, it's a,
6: there's not much
5: thing.
6: To get excited mm-hmm. about. And you just got to keep the excitement. And that's what.
1: I
5: although
1: still
5: I saw
1: like
5: the,
1: getting mail,
5: I saw
1: though.
5: The coolest
6: oh, yeah, amusement park stuff like
5: machine,
6: that. I love that. Did you
5: where
6: really?
5: It's, yeah, it's kind of a robot goes up and gets your mm-hmm. your can
1: oh,
5: or your bottle.
1: Wow.
6: Oh, yeah.
5: And then it brings it down.
6: Well, it in the thing. No. Seen the ones where they take the glass, like drops down. I don't know how they keep it from just shattering. It's crazy.
4: Yeah, see, to me, we've taken the process out of everything and taken all the fun out. The best example for me is in Vegas.
5: All the sound of winning is gone.
4: Yeah, the coins. Mm-hmm. And you put a card in, and then you just sit there,
5: and then
4: you press
5: you get
4: a
5: pay,
4: button.
5: When
4: you
5: get
4: have to pull
5: out,
4: the arm.
5: Yeah, when I put you get a, pay out, you get paid.
4: Why not just walk in there, hand them your credit card, and they hand it back and go, well, you just put in 1,000, and then we're giving you back 400.
5: That's what they'd like
6: yeah.
5: you to do.
6: Well, every time I go to Vegas, there's this one slot machine. Every time I put in a dollar, I win a Coke. It's amazing.
5: Fantastic.
6: 9 for 9.
1: Are you?
4: But see, that would be
5: wow.
4: That would be fun.
6: It is fun. And
4: maybe they should have a Coke machine where you put on a buck in Vegas and only 9 out of 10 people mm-hmm. get the Coke.
6: Yeah.
4: Wait a minute.
5: We have that machine
4: they have
5: here.
4: That, we may have that one here. What am I saying?
5: I know, what are you talking about?
6: I tried counting cards, but I keep getting 52.
7: Every single
6: Every time.
7: Time.
6: I'm right, but I'm down 80 bucks.
5: Wow.
4: Where was I going with this? Oh, I know. I was sorry. Trying to underscore the fact that you have a very nice childlike quality.
6: Mm. Well, thank you.
4: And now, Christy, you just said you like getting mail.
1: I love getting mail.
4: I hate
1: I
4: getting
1: still
4: mail.
1: Going, I love going to the
4: I hate
1: mailbox
4: answering
1: every
4: my
1: day.
4: Phone anymore. Now we just
5: Do you ever get mail that's really worth getting?
1: I Occasionally.
5: Mean, anymore, it's
1: my
5: bills.
1: Grandmother
5: it's one
1: still
5: of those
1: writes,
5: rare things.
1: My
5: okay.
1: grandmother writes letters still mm-hmm. that I enjoy. I love getting handwritten cards and letters still.
5: You know what I'm tired of getting in the mail?
1: What?
5: Catalogs.
1: Yeah, I'm pretty sick of that.
5: Yeah. My God.
1: One we do get a lot of catalogs.
6: One of my first jokes went, well, you'll tell here. Well, it was about... I said, this girl said I was really mature for 23. And mm-hmm. I said, I'm 23 and a half.
0: So that'll give you an idea how old the joke is.
5: That's old.
4: That's a fine joke, though.
0: Oh, thank you.
4: That is a very good joke.
0: Yeah, thank you very much.
5: Oh, yeah.
4: What is the cutoff for that about?
5: It's usually when you're 13.
1: 16.
5: It's when you become a teenager.
0: Well, here's one I don't get.
4: I think that one's the cutoff for that's probably about, what, 11 maybe? Where they
5: I think it's when you become a teenager.
1: No, I think about
5: I'm 12 and a half.
1: 13 is the magic number.
6: Well, here's what I don't get. 60 is the new 50.
1: Yeah.
6: 50
1: yeah.
6: is the new 40.
5: Uh-huh.
6: So is 20 the new 10?
5: It is.
6: 10 the new 0?
5: Yes.
4: If 20 is the new 10, there are going
1: to
4: be some
1: problems. A lot of people going
4: here.
1: To jail.
5: Be some pissed off people.
4: Mm-hmm. Yeah, yeah. Well, Geach, anyway, underscoring your inner child.
6: I'm sorry.
4: Which I admire in you.
6: Thank you.
4: You are a serious fan of roller coasters.
6: Oh, yeah. Amusement parks,
4: you've
6: roller
4: been on,
6: coasters.
4: You've been on lots and lots and lots.
6: Over 200. Yeah, and that's been a while. Like, I haven't been on probably 10 in the last 10 years, but I've still over 200.
5: Mm-hmm.
6: Yeah.
4: Okay, well.
5: So in your younger days, you were seeking them out.
6: Oh, yeah. Well, I'm so tall.
5: Oh, the new.
6: What do they call them? They pinch you, and it's really hard. They're uncomfortable, but it's okay. I enjoy them.
5: Mm-hmm.
6: I like the old ones. The old.
5: The old wooden ones?
6: Yeah, the Woodies, actually. Yeah. Mm-hmm. Give that's me a Woody any day.
4: That's what they call them, the Woodies.
0: Key West again. Yeah, we're back to Key West.
6: Yeah, we're
5: amazing.
6: Back to Key West. Mm-hmm. But I went to. Like I said, I go to the Dells every now and then, the Wisconsin Dells.
4: Mm-hmm. Right, right.
6: That's a very cool place. Mm-hmm. My buddy lives
4: been
6: up
4: there. Mm-hmm.
6: Hello, buddy. I'm Mike. He has a farm up there. He's a farmer in the Dells, actually.
5: I'll be darned.
6: He is. Yeah.
4: Wow. But, I bet he never hears enough about that.
6: He doesn't. Yeah.
4: That getting out of Dodge.
6: You bought the farm in the Dells. It's not like I wrote the song.
5: How true.
6: He should have saw it coming,
5: uh-huh.
6: I would think. But yeah, I travel around. I was going to open an amusement park, Liability Land.
5: Yeah. Oh, boy, that would have been fun.
6: You want to hear an impression of
5: sure.
6: being on a roller coaster in France?
5: All right.
6: Oui.
5: Fantastic.
6: Thank you. I was going to get married on a roller coaster. I couldn't get anybody to stand up for me.
4: Hey, if you're going to do that.
6: Hey!
4: Thank you very much.
6: Hey, I have one of those guys follow me around. When I say oui, that's what I mean. I mean my drum guy.
4: All right, mm-hmm. You ready? Mm-hmm. You want to do the joke again? We'll give you the drum roll.
6: Which one?
4: And
6: the one
4: I just rim did? Shot. You want to do it?
0: Okay. Sure, I can do it.
4: Go ahead, try it again.
6: I was going to get married on a roller coaster, but I couldn't get anybody to stand up for me.
5: Hey! It's all there.
4: I don't know why that makes it funnier. So have you been on any of the new high-tech roller coasters that go straight up and then straight down?
6: I've been in like
4: there's
6: one
4: a couple
6: when
4: really
6: they first
4: cool
6: came
4: ones.
6: Out. Mm-hmm. Yeah, that's not what I... Yeah, like I said, I don't... 110 feet. I don't need this 400 feet. I mean, it's amazing. We're twice as high. In 1995, I think, the world record roller coaster at Cedar Point was 207 feet high, and now they're at 410.
1: Mm-hmm.
6: So, I mean, they've doubled in literally the past 15 years. So it's getting out of hand.
5: A little
6: out
5: of hand,
6: I don't know if I'd want
5: to. You're going to need oxygen to go on some of these.
6: Yeah, it's crazy. Mm-hmm. But I like the old fun stuff, the old mystery spots. Remember the Gravity Hills? There's a place in Michigan called the Mystery Spot.
4: I've seen the sites.
1: What's that? What's the Mystery Spot?
6: It's
5: the
6: Gravity
5: mystery.
6: Hill
1: it's
6: thing. Yeah, I've never heard of it. My wife's had me looking for it for 10 years.
4: I'll bet you have.
6: No wonder. It's in Michigan. I wasn't even close.
5: Scaffenberg, Michigan. Right?
0: Yeah, that's what it is.
4: Graffenberg or Frankenmuth.
6: No, it's up in St. Ignace, actually, right up there.
1: What is it? Seriously.
6: But Frankenmuth.
4: The Mystery Spot?
1: Yeah.
5: It's the Mystery Spot.
6: It's a gravity hill.
4: I think it's a place don't you stand there and look
5: it looks like your car is going uphill.
6: Yeah, and it looks, you're taller if you stand here and you're shorter
5: very
6: if you
5: weird.
6: Stand here. And,
5: mm-hmm. It's very weird.
6: You give them money and it's...
1: That is
5: you
1: weird.
5: You give them money. I got suckered in by the same thing when I drove across America. I think I was down near New Mexico, Arizona. Kept seeing billboards for the thing.
6: Oh, yeah.
5: The
6: oh, yeah.
5: Thing.
6: The thing is.
5: I had to pull over
1: What's
5: to
1: the
5: see
1: thing?
5: The
6: you
5: thing.
6: Can, you gotta pay
5: well,
6: to
5: the
6: see
5: thing,
6: it.
5: You go into this gift shop, and the in the back is the thing, which costs, at the time then, was 50 cents.
6: Right.
5: Which you could use towards purchase of any item in the shop.
1: Oh, okay.
5: It was a skull.
6: Well, it's all sorts of stuff. They'll say, this used to be, Hitler's Cadillac. The is, we can't prove it.
5: They've expanded it since I drove through.
4: The thing is, they can't prove it.
6: Yeah, the thing
4: I see
6: is,
4: it. Well, that explains
6: so
4: it to me.
6: The thing.
4: I see.
3: Okay. Bob and Tom, 24/7.
1: Oh, yeah. Yeah.
5: You just ruined it.
4: Joining us in the studio, before we get to this next drink, we have comedian Dan Bradley. Dan, are you a drinker?
7: I had to quit drinking a couple of years ago.
5: Because of things like this, no doubt.
7: Well, I had a real bad experience. I got really drunk, and I went horseback riding one time, and I fell off the horse, and then my foot got caught in the stirrup, and then I was being dragged behind the horse, and I thought I was dead. Like, guy from Kmart came out and unplugged So I kind of quit after that. You know, I ate at White Castle for the first time the other night, and I was so drunk I thought I was in McDonald's, and I ordered a quarter pounder, and I got 500 hamburgers, so I'm not going in there again for a while. I got on my horse and left.
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5: Hello.
4: That man is Jesse Joyce, comedian.
8: That is me.
4: Next to Jesse is Tammy Pescatelli, comedian. And Jesse, we were talking about you're still smoking. Trying to quit. I asked if you'd been hypnotized. That worked for a friend of mine. And, you know who also worked for us? The comedian Kevin Pollak.
8: Mm-hmm.
4: Huh. Yeah. Okay. He did the hypnosis thing, and it worked for him. And you said one of your buddies was a...
8: No, he isn't a buddy of mine. He just happened to be a guy I worked with once, years ago. And he was a...
4: Comedian slash hypnotist.
8: He was a comedian. Well, that's the thing. It was literally his first week as a hypnotist.
1: Oh,
8: he was brand new to hypnotism.
5: Just started, huh?
8: Yeah, like he'd been doing stand-up for a while, but he just started hypnotism, and he took like a
1: community college course
8: or something. Mm-hmm. And so the thing is, like, he just wasn't good at it because he was brand new.
5: Right.
8: So he made this like secret deal with the wait staff that if it wasn't going well, that they would like put on street clothes and go up and pretend to be hypnotized.
5: Oh.
8: So that's what he was doing, which is fine. Like, if you need, you know, hypnotism training wheels, that's one thing. But then he had the balls to sell private hypnotherapy sessions with audience members after the show.
5: Oh,
8: but it's
5: really?
8: Like, you don't know what you're doing. And we were staying in a condo together. So, like, it was my living space that he was doing that in. So, like, I'd come out in the living room, and there'd be just some dude on my couch that was trying to improve his golf game or whatever. You know, it was weird. And so that went on like the whole week. And he was like kind of like a con man, because it's like, you're not actually doing it. Because every time I'd open the door, the person on the couch would like kind of wake up a little and then go back under, you know, like, because, you know, I think when it's one-on-one, it's awkward and you're like, oh, something wrong with me. Yeah. You know, like, you just play along.
4: So you mean being in a strange condo with another man? Yeah.
8: Yeah, yeah. Pretending to sleep on a couch? Yeah.
4: A little awkward.
8: Exactly.
4: They were on their backs though, right?
8: Yeah.
5: Okay. Yes.
8: Exactly.
0: Yes. There we go. There's some comedy. Yeah. There we go.
8: And for some reason, you're not supposed to wear pants when you get hypnotized. I don't know what that's all about.
5: Yeah. Uh-huh.
8: No, but anyway,
0: put your hand in the bowl and touch the fleshy monster.
4: It feels like a big chicken neck.
1: Really?
0: Chicken neck.
1: Wow, I never thought of that.
8: Yeah. Well, the point is, though, is that I was always going out on the balcony to smoke cigarettes because he didn't smoke. And at one point in the week, he was just sitting there in the living room, and he had the balls to say to me, hey, you want me to help you quit that? And at that point, I kind of had enough because there'd been like just dudes on the couch all week. So I just looked at him and I said, you know what? Why don't you have the wait staff quit for me?
1: And then I burned him in the eye with a cigarette.
8: Yeah.
1: That's how that story started.
4: Didn't you used to be a waiter?
8: I did, yeah. I was a waiter at Planet Hollywood in Times Square, which was just the most soul-crushing job ever. Because, like, I don't know how Planet Hollywood did it. They somehow tricked the consuming public into thinking that famous people hang out there.
5: Oh, yeah.
8: They don't, ever. But it would happen every day.
5: There's cutouts of them.
8: There'd be some like excited tourist couple going, is anybody famous here? I know who's here. Is Tom Cruise here? And it's like, no, he's not. You want to know why? Because you're here.
5: That's right.
8: Besides, he's way too busy trying to eat his own skin or teach the homeless to fly. Whatever he does, because he's crazy. But that Peyton Manning, I was listening to the interview earlier today.
5: Yeah.
8: And he was talking about how he wears his own uniform. Mm-hmm. There was a dude once who showed up at Planet Hollywood who apparently like knew that thing.
5: Yeah.
8: He came in. He looked exactly like Rod Stewart, but he wasn't Rod Stewart. But
5: right.
8: He came in dressed exactly like Rod Stewart like would do like on stage.
5: Yeah.
8: Right? Like it was the middle of the afternoon. It was like lunch on a Wednesday.
5: Uh-huh.
8: And he showed up with like teased hair and like a shiny suit and like great big hoop earrings.
0: Hello.
8: And it took him 20 minutes and he left with one of the customers. Like they really thought it was Rod Stewart.
1: That's hilarious.
8: Yeah.
9: And he walked out on the check. That's the worst thing.
5: Oh, now, yeah.
4: Jesse Joyce is with us in the studio. Comedian Jesse, once again, living in Astoria, Queens. Mm-hmm. And you mentioned that you used to be a waiter. Now you're a stand-up comedy performer. You're now you're a fiancé, too. Huh?
8: I am, indeed.
4: That's pretty cool.
8: Yeah.
4: And do you have to run things by your soon-to-be wife regarding the content of your program? Do you mention her at all? Do you?
8: I do. No, she's really cool with it. Like, she knows the deal. So, yeah, she's fine with it. But, you know, I have to run every decision by her. She stays out of the act. But
4: Oh, really?
8: Yeah, yeah. So,
4: what, like clothes?
8: Oh, just everything. Like,
4: no, is she on board for the? It looks like you're trying to grow a goatee. Is this or did?
8: Oh,
4: you,
8: this is just laziness.
4: Oh, yeah. You just started.
8: Well, I'm on the road, so like it doesn't.
4: Oh, I see.
5: Yeah, it doesn't matter.
4: So,
5: yeah.
4: She likes so for the wedding. You're going to be clean shaven.
8: Yeah, I gotta be. Clean
5: I would
8: shaven,
5: think,
8: which
5: yeah.
8: is fine. You know, that's cool with me.
9: Are you going on a honeymoon?
8: Yeah, probably at some point. We haven't figured out where we're going to go, but
9: wherever.
4: You haven't asked her.
8: Somewhere. Yeah. I think that's part of the deal. But yeah, I'm sure I'll get to pick, you know.
9: Was there a split second when you thought she wouldn't say yes? I mean, do guys have to really go through that?
8: No, I was sure that she would say yes. I didn't really have any. I kind of knew that was going to go my way.
1: Mm-hmm. Where'd you propose?
8: On campus where we went to school.
9: Which,
5: oh, is that right?
8: But yeah, it was kind of one. It was in this like special little like secret little cove on campus like that, you know. But it occurred to me as I was driving up to go do it that like that's where students get stoned all the time and are involved in other nefarious activities. Uh-huh. So, like, I actually had to run ahead for a second to make sure that, like, just in case anybody was doing something.
5: So when you pulled this, the ring out of your coat pocket, did she think you were pulling a joint out?
8: I never got stoned there. But
4: just take a rake to get rid of the condoms.
8: No, she had no idea.
4: Rake away the rubbers. sit right here, sweetie.
5: No, stoned. Where they get stoned.
1: Do the romantic part, not the...
4: You said nefarious activities, I assume.
9: Right.
4: There's some kind of banging going on.
8: Well, yeah, other illicit sexual practices that happen very nice. In the little cove.
4: Jesse Joyce. Jesse comes here for the soul-building...
8: reaffirmation about I suck because I have hair.
9: He's actually here to recruit people for college.
8: Exactly.
9: He's a college recruiter.
4: Now, well, it sounds very romantic.
8: Yeah, it's nice, you know.
4: Did you tell her there was a reason you were going to this place?
8: Yeah, I made up a reason, like that was we were going to go visit. We had to meet my mom on campus. It was stupid. Whatever.
4: So we're going to meet her at the place with the condoms and the joints.
8: It was just innocuous enough. Well, that it wouldn't raise eyebrows.
1: It threw her off. She didn't.
8: But the thing was, is that she like didn't realize the importance of getting there on time because it was a very time sensitive evening that required like going to dinner and all kinds of things like and then a hotel reservation.
5: Right.
8: But she just thought we were heading back to Pittsburgh for no whatever. So like I couldn't get her to stop just douching around in rest stops, you know, like
4: I would
8: like
4: have chosen a different.
5: I didn't know. I didn't know they offered that at rest stops.
9: Wow!
8: But it was
0: such a great show.
9: So nice.
0: Your show-offy hair and you're douching around. What the hell's going on?
4: I will never stop using that phrase. And
8: thanks.
4: Douching around.
8: That's what she was doing.
0: Will you stop douching around and get in the car, and please?
8: And she kept going like, why are you being such a Nazi about this? Like, what does it matter what time we get home? And I'm like, we got to
0: go.
8: But I had then no good reason to explain to her why we had to go.
5: Sure.
8: It was really kind of awkward.
5: Ruined the surprise.
4: Oh, now, did you get down on one knee? Or
8: I did.
4: Okay.
8: Did
5: she apologize for douching around after?
8: That's been a kind of a joke with us.
9: He got down on one knee so she could see the top of his show up.
8: Yeah.
4: Oh, sure.
0: Look at that.
1: He had the ring right
5: on top
1: of his head.
5: It goes all the way around. Look at that.
8: I hit it in my full mane of hair.
9: It's pillow
8: she had
9: of
8: to
9: hair.
8: Run her fingers through it, and then the ring slipped onto her finger.
5: How about that?
8: It was romantic.
4: Cool. Well, good. I'm glad it went well.
8: Yeah, it's cool. You know,
4: so you had the ring and the whole deal.
8: Yeah, we moved in together, which like I'd never lived with a girl before, and
5: different,
8: so well, especially as like a recovering alcoholic and a comedian, I feel like my development's been like really stunted. Like I think like every other dude, you know, probably figured this out before I did, but like now that I live with her, like I'll be sitting on the couch because I always lived with like screw up alcoholic comedians, you know.
5: Sure.
8: But, so now it's her, and like I'll be sitting on the couch watching TV and like a shelf will fall down.
5: Uh-huh.
8: And I'll just look at it and go like, hey, somebody's going to have to fix that. I have to fix it. Like, I don't know how to fix anything.
5: Yeah.
8: But like it's fallen on me now. Like I didn't even own tools before she moved in. I just like inherited her crappy little pink tool set she got from her dad when she turned 16.
5: So. Oh, wow. Kind of embarrassing.
8: Yeah, yeah.
5: Fixing like, I just shelf with a pink screwdriver.
8: Right. Yeah, or I just go poke at the wall with the pink screwdriver. I don't even know what I'm doing. Like, it's just impossible. Not really.
5: So you got a lot to learn there.
4: You got the show-offy macho fix-it man hair, but you can't fix a thing. So what basically you're saying is you're a total fraud.
8: I don't think this hair says like this guy knows how to fix bookshelves.
4: Oh, I think it does.
8: Does it really?
4: I think it does.
5: Right.
4: I think you're showing off your overt masculinity just to piss me off. I happen to be very handy, but I'm bald.
8: All right.
4: And I resent it very much.
8: Sorry about that.
4: It's a funny god.
9: It's just not how we ever pictured it in those old movies where the guy would walk in and go, yes, I'm here to fix your pipes.
5: Hello.
9: A lot of hair.
4: Jesse's here with us along with Tammy Pescatelli. And Jesse, I know that you have been doing some, besides stand-up, you've been doing some writing for roasts.
8: Yeah, I've been doing that for a couple of years now. I write for all the roasts.
5: Oh, like the Comedy Central
8: roasts?
5: Yeah,
8: the Comedy Central roasts.
4: And I have a question for you.
8: Yeah.
4: When you do that, presumably they don't say you write 25 jokes for a roast and they maybe use, what, 10 of them?
8: It's more like I write 300 and
5: they use two.
8: They use like 50.
4: You have a catalog of unused.
8: Yeah, yeah.
4: Jokes.
8: And so that's the thing. I did it last time I was here. I have a catalog of jokes that I didn't get a chance to do.
4: Oh, is that okay?
5: Oh, okay. Yeah, well, who were these for?
8: Well, this was the last time I was on was right before the Joan Rivers roast.
9: Right.
5: Okay.
8: So I didn't know what they were going to use and what they weren't.
5: Uh huh.
8: But so here's some stuff that they didn't.
5: For Joan Rivers.
8: Yeah. Well, for the people as well as Joan. Like Carl Reiner was there.
5: Uh huh.
8: So Carl Reiner is like Norm from Cheers. He's a comic icon. Everyone knows his name, and he's always sitting in his own stool.
5: Yeah,
0: that's good.
4: They didn't use that one?
8: No, they didn't. Well, you know, it's just like a lot of it's timing. Like it's like, you know, the show can run too long. So it's not that it wasn't good
5: point.
8: But whatever.
5: Mm-hmm.
8: So here's one about Joan. Joan, Rivers is not your real last name. You chose the name Rivers because your mouth is always changing shape, and in the old days, sailors could toss anything they wanted in your bottom.
9: That is phenomenal.
5: That was phenomenal.
0: Wow. That
9: was a good one.
8: This one got cut, but this one actually got Melissa pissed, which I thought was interesting.
5: Uh-huh.
8: Joan and Michael Jackson actually had the same plastic surgeon, which is true. But,
5: uh-huh.
8: You both have a lot in common with Michael. You spent thousands of dollars to look like the Crypt Keeper. You're both more popular now that you're dead. And you both raised a chimp.
9: That's why it was it.
8: Yeah, yeah. They
5: didn't I wonder why content. Melissa got pissed.
8: I was pretty right.
2: If you're laughing, it's the Bob and Tom Show. If you're not, it's those other guys. 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
10: To some Europeans, they call it a pouffe.
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9: Pretty
11: when
9: good.
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11: I couldn't wait to say
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9: Oh, yeah.
4: And someone gets the, someone orders the half calf, extra hot, sprizzle, or whatever the hell the word is of, sprizzle. I don't know, donkey jizz.
10: I don't know what the word is either. A drizzle.
4: Thank you.
9: Not
4: sprizzle. Okay, it's early. I'm tired.
11: Sprizzle.
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0: You're so quiet, we never argue. We share the same room, with nothing much to do. You are in a coma, they think I'm in one too. I have a crush and you don't have a clue. Every time I kiss you, I know you want it so. I go to second base and you don't say no.
1: You don't say no.
0: I climb on top of you, but you started turning.

0: Do you have any pet peeves from the past or from now?
1: Well, yeah, I do have some new pet peeves, things I'm constantly irritated at, and you got to purge this stuff. I'm a little bit upset with Red Bull alcohol drinks. I don't know why drunks now need to have energy. I can't. Just when that idiot just went away. No, but he has a little bit more spirit now. I want to be
2: Chrissy, you want to weigh in? That's your new drink, right?
3: Red Bull and vodka. No, I drank it in Vegas just because it was...
4: Because it was there.
3: Yeah, and it was 5 o'clock in the
2: morning. Well, you know, we've got it here, too.
1: I want to be fully awake when I'm vomiting behind a dumpster.
4: Yeah.
1: Getting tired of people who give driving directions include useless information.
4: Yeah.
1: You know, you ask, okay, you're going to get, okay, you want to get to my house? Get on 39th. You're going to go by that Chevron station. Do you turn there? No, just go by it. Well, then don't bring it up. Don't bring up the Chevron. It's confusing. How do you get to your house? We know the Home Depot is? Yeah. It's right next to the Arby's. Okay. Do you turn there? No, you're just going to see it. What am I running errands for you now? I got this one the other day. You're going to see a water tower. Now, you're going to feel like you went too far. Let's leave my feelings out of this, shall we? We don't have to gauge my emotional response when we're doing MapQuest. I love this one. My driveway's on the right. You're going to miss it. You're going to miss it. You are going to miss it. You couldn't find my driveway if it was attached to your forehead. You're too stupid to get to my house, is essentially. Why don't you move to a less condescending address? Can you do that for me?
0: We have also a Matt Fulcher on here.
5: Yeah,
0: and Matt, what do you do for fun? What do you
4: skateboard?
5: I like to go in a liquor store, which sounds fun, right?
4: Mm-hmm.
5: And I'll get like a miniature vodka, like this big. And when I'm handing the guy the money, I'll be like, "Yo, I'm getting messed up tonight. I just got paid about this bitch." Something fun to do. If you want to
4: yeah.
5: try that.
4: Oh yeah.
2: You know I haven't done that, but I'm doing
4: going
2: it tonight.
4: To.
2: Oh
4: tonight. Yeah. Uh-huh.
2: Damn,
5: do it tonight.
2: I'm doing it.
5: It's Friday, man.
4: That's right.
6: Friday. 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
4: Your girl complains about the way you love her. It's just the same old mattress dance each time. Nothing's ever new. Wham, bam, and you are through. Well, why not try these moves I found online?
3: Oh.

0: don't say we didn't warn you. There's laughter ahead.
1: You guys want to grab lunch?
2: We can't go anymore.
1: Holy
3: That's
1: cow.
3: A good day's work, everyone.
0: This is Bob and Tom Radio.
4: It's the lovely Allie Breen, and it's a new game we have. It's called Where's Allie?
5: Yes.
6: Allie looks tan today.
4: You do look sunburned. Where are you?
5: I'm in an airport, but I'm actually headed to Florida. Oh, I don't know why. This lighting does make me look tan. I have to live in this lighting.
4: Where are you in the airport? Are you in
5: the business. I'm in the lounge. They have a business center. Oh, so
4: can people see you? Are people looking at you?
5: No, I'm in the back, but they can probably hear me. So they're about to be entertained.
6: Awesome.
7: Oh, I love it.
4: Yeah. The name of the show is Sexy Time.
5: Talk about.
4: The way it works is you write Allie letters. You can reach Allie Breen, Allibreen, on your favorite social media platform. She's also active to a degree at Allie B, Allib on on Sexy Time. Excuse me.
5: It is kind of.
4: Are you having a good time there with OnlyFans?
5: Yeah, it is pretty fun. Okay. I have to do a little more. I like get into it, and it's pretty fun, and then I forget about it for a little while. So I have to be more consistent. But yeah.
4: You remember our idea? You do that Farrah Fawcett thing where you take giant sheets of paper, coat your body in paint, and just roll over them.
5: Do that this trip. Yeah, I might just do that. It's going to be very messy, but worth it.
4: Because you're going to be painting again in your new condo?
5: Yeah, well, it's not a condo, it's a house, but I finally got it ready and rented out, and immediately some kids had a massive party there.
6: Oh, wow.
5: Right away. Yeah. So, out of a movie, like charging at the door, just kids showing up from everywhere.
6: Oh,
5: I was watching through my Ring camera. They were not smart enough to disable the Ring camera. So, yeah.
1: Like, are you talking hundreds? Hundreds of people?
5: Over 200.
1: Whoa!
6: Crazy.
1: What?
6: Yeah.
4: Nothing parties like a rental.
1: It was an awesome party.
3: Yeah.
5: It did look like it was an awesome party.
4: Did you just rent it for a few days?
5: It was for 2 days, and they got kicked out that night. So the party went on for like 2.5 hours. So yeah, I'm going down to my handyman and maid did everything for the most part. But yeah, I could actually probably do some painting. So
4: okay, good. Well, I'm sorry. Let's get to the letters here. What do we got?
5: Dear Allie, I'm so in love with a guy I work with, and he's constantly venting to me about his wife. She sounds awful, and I always tell him how amazing he is and how he deserves someone better. Is he just fishing for compliments, or is he trying to let me know there's a chance?
1: I wouldn't know. It could go either way there.
3: Yeah.
6: Wouldn't he start to like hit on you and give you compliments back if he was interested?
7: Yeah.
6: He might just think of you as a girl to listen to his troubles, because I don't know how many...
4: Say to him, let's just say she was murdered. Could we go out on a date?
1: Right.
4: And that way, then you'll know.
6: First suspect in her murder.
5: Yeah, if we got her out of the picture.

0: catfish.
1: Yeah, if she wasn't in the picture, yeah, what would happen? Would we hook up? That's the question. Yeah,
2: yeah, because the problem is if you like someone, you're always going to hear that as a pass, probably.
0: Right.
2: You know what I mean? Like, instead of venting, it's going to be like, oh, he's trying to flirt. But it should just be obvious.
3: Maybe let him know about a date, you know, that you're going to go on this weekend and see how he responds to that.
0: Oh, that's a good idea.
2: See, that's he's a jealous. Good idea.
1: Yeah, but say something like, ah, oh, this guy really reminds me of you.
3: Mm-hmm. You don't have to say that's too much, I think. But that's sort of what Tom does.
2: Yeah. Right. A little on the nose.
1: Yeah, okay, I'm sorry. Let's move on. What else have we got?
2: Dear Allie, my dog hates my boyfriend, and I mean hates. Barks at him, tries to bite him, won't even take treats from him. My sister says he's seeing his soul and that he's probably a bad person, and this is the biggest red flag.
4: She's right.
2: So do I really break up with him just because of my dog? Yep. It's been 3 months, and it hasn't gotten any better.
1: That could be
3: a scent.
1: That could be his cologne.
3: Yes.
1: No, Christy's shaking.
5: Dogs,
1: you
5: know.
1: You believe dogs.
5: Does he like dogs? That's the key, too. Is he not a dog person? Because dogs will pick up on non-dog people.
1: Yeah, there are also dogs that don't like men. There are dogs that don't like women. Yeah.
0: Some of them are racist.
3: Some are racist.
5: Yeah, that's true.
4: That is true.
5: She's right.
2: I've never seen a dog not take a treat, though.
3: That's what makes me think scent.
4: But, yeah, it could be that new cologne, Cat Piss by Dior.
3: Yeah. Right.
5: I would really take a hard look at that.
1: I don't know. Talk to a dog expert. We're not...
5: okay.
2: Yeah.
1: How does the dog's not going to know?
2: The dog is around in your pocket.
6: The dog knows.
5: Dog knows.
6: Dog knows.
5: Dogs know.
3: All right. Well, we got the opinion of the crazy dog woman.
5: Yep. The dog man.
6: Yeah, and crazy dog man. Thank you,
5: Jeff.
4: Dog man here.
3: I'm sticking with woman.
0: Just go with your gut.
3: I see that shirt.
1: Okay. We're speaking with Allie Breen, comedian, slash landlord. And
5: so you rent an Airbnb, correct?
2: Yes, exactly.
5: So you don't
2: there's
5: have
2: supposed to be policies and protections like in place for no parties, but apparently they don't work.
5: Wow. Apparently not.
2: I know. Kids.
1: Where is it? What city is it in?
2: Ocala. Okay. In Ocala, Florida.
1: Yeah, sure.
2: Yeah, and it took the police like an hour and a half to show. I mean, the whole thing.
5: Oh, my gosh.
2: It's amazing. I was like, I think there's underage kids. Is that going to help anyone get there any faster? Anything?
1: Well, let's get on to our next letter, Allie. What do we got?
2: Dear Allie, my wife loves to entertain, so we always host dinners and holidays, etc.
3: Leave her.
2: One of her best friends got really drunk and tried to hook up with me a few months before this, and now I'm really weird around her, and my wife keeps asking me why. She still comes to our house a lot, and I feel like it's just going to happen again. Do I tell my wife the truth or make something up?
1: Is this, I didn't hear in the beginning, is it his wife's best friend?
2: One of her best friends, yeah.
3: I don't know what to do here.
5: Yeah, I don't either.
0: Like, was she just obnoxious drunk, like, oh, you're so hot, we could totally hook up, or like, was she really pursuing him?
2: Right.
0: Either one of them are good, but.
6: You tell your wife.
2: Yeah.
5: I think you tell your wife.
6: Yeah,
5: I would say.
6: But I would have told her the next day. I wouldn't wait for a month and then be like, oh, hey, that party a month ago. Your
5: Marie was hitting all over me.
0: Now she's suspicious. Like, you liked it, didn't you? That's why you're weird around her. You did hook up.
5: Oh, God.
0: Wow.
2: What about talking to the friend? Or you think that's just futile?
6: Stay away from her. That woman's evil.
0: Anything you say now to her will be used against you.
2: That's true.
5: Well, there are some women who get really, really drunk and don't remember what they're doing, too, sometimes.
4: What are their names?
1: Hey, can we go back one more to the dog thing? I've been thinking about this. So wait.
2: Yeah.
1: So the dog thing, so the woman thinks that the dog won't respond at all to her boyfriend.
5: Hates her boyfriend.
2: No, actively hates him.
6: Yeah, barks at him.
1: Take this guy next door and see what happens with the dog next door.
2: Oh.
1: Scientific method. It may be, well, I guess that really wouldn't work, would it? Then I guess you could still say it's his evil soul. I'm with Josh. I think it's his cologne or something.
0: Well, that dog could be protecting his owner, mm-hmm. his mommy.
3: Right, right.
0: Don't you touch her that way.
5: He knows that this guy's not good.
1: Okay. All right. I'm sorry. We can get back to this other one there. I'm confused about this one, too. Okay.
2: They say the same thing about babies, by the way, too, because, you know, if people hold babies and they cry immediately. Do you think that's a red flag that the person's not a good, like the babies can see your soul?
3: That's I think it's even more scent and stuff like that.
2: Yeah, that's probably true.
1: And maybe the person has never been around babies and doesn't know how to hold them.
3: Yeah. They
1: hold them like Jim Brown going through the line. Wow. 1964. They arm out here. No. Put them next to your heart. We're speaking with comedian Allie Breen. The show is Sexy Time. Let's get to our next letter.
2: Dear Allie, I went on a week-long vacation with my new boyfriend, and I couldn't poop the whole time I was there. I guess this is a nerve thing. Has anyone else ever had this happen?
3: Sometimes it just happens from traveling.
5: Yeah. It's a vacation thing.
3: Yeah. So this could have been, I mean, I have to assume everything's okay now, but yeah, I wouldn't worry about it.
0: Just take some Miralax with you on your next trip.
5: Or just excuse yourself and go down to the lobby. That's always the trick.
1: Maybe. Oh, you think this was a nervous?
5: Maybe she couldn't do it in front of him, or with him there, or whatever.
4: Very common.
5: Yeah, that's very.
2: The problem is, he'd be like, "Oh, I'll probably go down to the lobby with you. We'll hang out down there together."
5: You got to tell.
4: You lie and say you're going to look at the bill or something. There's always tricks.
5: Why can't you just say, "I'm going to go downstairs and use the facility"?
4: Because you can't say that.
0: Why? I can't go here. I'm locked up for some reason. I'm nervous.
5: Yeah. You don't have to be that. Just say. Excuse me, I'm going to go downstairs to the...
1: Maybe there's a local salon that does... What's that stuff called where they...
5: What?
1: You know, they shove the tube in
3: like
1: there.
3: Like a high colonic?
5: A high colonic?
1: Yeah.
2: Oh, yeah, those were popular for a while.
1: Yeah, very romantic. That's how I know Kenny Loggins met like his fourth wife doing that.
5: Yeah.
2: That's not the way to meet someone, I wouldn't think.
3: I got a low colonic. I just wanted the rim cleaned.
4: Just the rim.
1: You know, Josh, just take your water pick. You want to mark. By the way, those have interchangeable nozzles. Mark that one. Let's move on. Allie Breen is our guest, Florida bound. Allie, what have you got?
2: Dear Allie, I want to do something fun and crazy for my boyfriend's 40th birthday. My best friend's really cute and fun and said we should surprise him with a threesome. The only issue is that it's with my friend. So will he start to think that's going to happen all the time after that? And will he start looking at her all the time like that now? Yes. What do you guys think? Yeah.
3: This is what classically happens during...
4: Don't.
5: Go ahead.
3: He's going to make a noise with her he's never made with you. Or something like that, and it will fester in your brain for the rest of your life.
0: You've got to get a stranger.
6: Josh, do not ruin this for this man. You are an a-hole. Let this man live.
3: I'm with you, but she needs to know that, he's going to be into it.
6: She may be, I don't know, one of the 5% of chicks who are actually cool.
3: Right.
6: No offense, ladies.
0: Not cool.
6: Not have a problem with it.
1: I think, Josh, she's going to say something like, hey, look, this is great. I'm going to be moving in here. And by the way, you're going to have to get me new golf clubs because I'm a lefty as they toss her out the door.
5: It sounds like she and her friend are quite close already. Uh-huh. Like it's not really a big deal.
1: Can you read the last sentence again? I'm a little bit confused.
6: Slower.
2: Will he start thinking of her like that all the time now?
3: Right. Will he
2: so
3: go,
2: now,
3: hey.
2: Like the three of them just go to lunch. Is he going to be like, hey, grapple.
1: Yeah. There's no way in the future he's going
3: to
1: be.
3: You have to set the rules. You got to tell him.
2: You can't put the toothpaste back in the bottle, so they say.
3: Yeah. You got to go, hey, this is a one-time thing. It'll never happen again.
1: You can say that as much as you want.
3: I know, but something has to be established.
5: Josh, I'm with you, too. Now, what if there is that awkward moment? Now she's going to be awkward with both her friend and her husband.
3: I know.
5: It's going to be, like you said,
3: there are
5: strangers.
3: Pitfalls. Right. But like Jeff said, if you're cool with the pitfalls, you're good.
0: How about he's not allowed to enter her anyway, but then is that better?
3: Oh, so she can
2: watch the side kind of.
0: Yes, she's
3: the major stuff has to be done with her.
0: With the wife or girlfriend.
1: No, that's only on the half birthday.
3: Yeah. But let's not forget.
1: Because she'll be over there for the.
3: Let's not forget. It was the friend who said, why don't we surprise him with a three-way?
0: Oh, yeah.
3: So she's already.
5: Oh, she's on board. Oh, I forgot. That's right.
2: Yeah.
5: Sounds like the friend might be into her husband.
3: Sure.
2: Exactly.
5: Well, I don't think this is going to end well.
6: It doesn't Unless sound you're like the it. Guy, then this is going to end awesomely.
5: Sorry, Jeff.
6: Stop ruining it for this guy.
3: Just know what you're getting into. That's all.
2: Yeah. Can you imagine if there's ever a situation where the friend and the boyfriend have to be alone now?
0: Yeah.
2: She's always going to be terrified. She's going to be like, what are you guys doing? Yeah. What are you up to?
3: Right.
2: You know.
1: And you, Josh, you can't establish rules. It reminds me of the great scene in Butch Cassidy and the Sundance Kid. Rules in a knife fight?
3: Mm.
1: You know what I'm saying.
3: I do know. But the only way these work is with a guidebook.
1: No. If you had some experience, Jeffrey, with this similar situation to this?
5: Oh, boy.
6: I've done some stuff. I mean, yeah.
1: No. But did you? Yeah. Were there rules involved?
6: Yeah. There were things that were set out ahead of time. This is what's cool. This is what's not cool. Right. And everyone was on board. And then no one gets hurt.
2: Okay. And there's no weird aftermath, even if you set the rules, there's no saying you're going to necessarily.
6: I mean, breakfast the next morning is a little weird, but you get through it. You have your poached egg, you call it a day.
0: Gosh. There's just websites to find some hot strangers that literally do this and, know what they're doing.
6: Yeah, but with a stranger, you have to worry about getting murdered, getting robbed, getting police. A disease. Yeah.
0: But think about how happy he'll be. No. For a little bit.
1: Okay. Well, now let's move. We have time for one more letter, Allie Breen. Allibreen. You can reach Allie on your favorite social media platform with your questions about love. What have you got, Allie?
2: Dear Allie, I'm getting married next weekend. Serious question. You guys have been married before. Is my wife really going to stop with the BJs?
4: That's a serious question.
2: I'm concerned.
0: Why would she stop if she did them before? What?
3: It's the old premise. I've never been married. I cannot attest
2: one way
3: or another.
2: I can't attest either.
3: And apparently the married people are all scared.
6: Jeez. I was trying to think back, and it didn't.
5: No.
3: It didn't affect it.
6: Well, I was only married 6 months.
1: We're learning. See, this show really should be called Sexy Time. Let's learn about Jeffrey.
6: Sorry.
1: This is great.
3: Guys, they're asking the married people.
4: Intimacy doesn't change. It does change. Is what I was trying to say. It goes up and down.
1: I can put it this way. Allie, I am a licensed, certified. What's the word they use?
5: Officiant.
1: Officiant. It sounds like efficient, which certainly no one has ever applied to me. Officiant, meaning right. I can marry people, and I have legally.
2: Oh. And you should advertise that. You'd be in demand.
1: When this comes up, I always say, you can write it into the vows.
4: That's real hot.
1: Because, you can put almost anything in them. And I think, you could have, until death do us part, for better or for worse, in sickness and in health. And then there'll be certain requirements.
2: And that spices up the ceremony.
1: Yeah, some people put in, maximum weight.
2: I want to go to one of these weddings.
3: We weren't asking about what you would put in your
7: Bob and Tom. Well meaning, but
8: yeah, they're all messed up.
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13: Let's do it! Hey, this is Dr. Phil, and this is my new radio show, The Dr. Phil Show. Okay? Thank you. This happens to me all the time. Someone comes up to me and says, Dr. Phil, I've read your books. I've seen your tapes, got your books on tape. Is there anything you can't do? To which I reply, hey, get away from me. I'm trying to pee. I'm about to put a urinal cake in your face. But it did get me to thinking that I was wasting my considerable talents trying to straighten up these knotheads on my TV show every day. So that's why I'm starting a brand new radio show that will focus on what's truly important in life. Me, Dr. Phil. Hey, no more trailer trash man-starved hoe bags as guests. No more pine-hailing, slack-jawed blimpettes stealing my camera FaceTime. My only guess will be people who are giants in their chosen field. I mean, people who are truly big stuff, geniuses and the like. So they can provide a thoughtful appraisal of me, Dr. Phil, and my books and my tapes. So let's get to it. My guest today is just such a genius. He's the famed scientist Stephen Hawking. Hi, Steve-O. Tell me what you think about all this chit-chat to add three new planets to the solar system, and then I'll tell you if you're right, okay?
14: Dr. Phil, the goal was to find a scientific basis for the definition of a planet, and gravity was chosen as the determining factor.
13: Whoa! Hey! Hold on there, Chatty Cathy. I mean, you think you're big stuff just because you got that scooter to ride around on and a computer that talks for your face. Heck, when I was 10, I had a G.I. Joe that talked, but it didn't mean he was a dadgum genius. Hey, if I send over a team of experts to help you overcome your laziness problem, will you make a change today?
14: You idiot. I have the disease.
13: Yeah, I know you do, and it's called I won't get off my butt-itis. I mean, you may know about planets and such, but what makes people tick is my racket, son. I mean, you need to read my latest book. It's called Enabling the Disabled. Then shape up, and please wake up. Okay, that's all the time we have today. I'm Dr. Phil. Don't forget, it ain't about you. And be sure to seize the day.
14: Dr. Phil, maybe a better definition of planet would be anything larger than your ego. Whoa. And by the way, I can't help but notice the resemblance between your face and Uranus.
13: If you think I won't slap you out of that wheelchair, then you don't know me at all, Slim.
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15: This is the Bob and Tom Show.
16: Mm-hmm. What are your top five?
17: The top five movies?
16: Top five comedy movies.
15: Oh, comedy?
16: Okay, that's too hard. Give me two of the five. Just to come to mind immediately.
18: Well, basketball. It's got to be one of them.
15: One of the best.
18: Got to be one of them.
19: Deer Hunter.
18: Deer Hunter.
15: Always funny.
16: Did I say all movies or did I say comedy?
15: I think you said comedy.
18: Oh, okay. It's just having to watch it in the right setting.
15: Young Frankenstein.
18: Young Frankenstein.
16: Young Frankenstein.
13: Oh, yeah.
16: See? What could be funny? How about the original Alan Arkin, Peter Falk,
15: In-laws.
16: The In-Laws?
15: The In-Laws. Yeah, that's very good.
16: Oh, yeah. Serpentine Shell.
18: Yep.
20: But, Blazing Saddles would be
18: Beer
15: another
18: Fest.
15: Good one.
18: What Beer Fest.
13: Wide, wide world
15: Beer
13: of
15: Fest.
13: Sport?
18: Beer Fest got
15: to
18: be.
15: I didn't get top, to my didn't
18: top
15: get
18: 10.
15: My top. No, it didn't make the top 10.
16: It has its moments, certainly.
15: Well, it does, but all in all, no.
20: I mean, all the Ernest films you got to put in there.
15: Oh, absolutely.
5: Ernest goes to camp.
15: Oh, yeah.
20: No, Prison was the.
15: Was
16: Ernest
15: your
16: goes
15: favorite?
16: To prison? Yeah. I didn't see that one.
18: Mm-hmm. All the Ernest
15: Yeah,
18: movies.
15: You should see what Vern's doing to him.
20: Oh. Hey, Vern.
15: Know what
20: hey,
15: I mean, Vern.
20: Hey, Vern. Hey, Vern.
5: Did they do Ernest Goes to Heaven?
15: No.
16: Oh, jeez. Come
20: Christy.
16: On.
20: You taking a shot at Jim Varney?
18: Of course, now my favorite movie of all time.
15: Yes?
18: You guys know what my favorite movie of all time is.
16: Oh, The Big Bus.
18: Somewhere in
5: Somewhere
18: Time.
5: Somewhere in Time.
15: Oh, that's right. Forgot about that.
18: Christopher Reeve and Jane Seymour.
15: That is, where the penny spoils the thing.
18: Where he time travels.
15: Mm-hmm. What happens when you see a penny on the street or something, chick? Does it freak you out?
18: A little bit.
15: I'm afraid you might go back somewhere?
18: I'm a dime man. I collect dimes.
15: So if there's a penny on the street, you won't pick it up?
18: No,
15: okay.
18: I won't. I say no.
15: Okay,
18: that's the kind of
16: that's how you
18: coin
16: roll.
18: I'm pulling
16: that's
18: down.
16: That's how you roll.
15: I got you.
20: Guy's doing pretty well for himself.
18: Anyway, we're on the road with this Bob and Tom Comedy All Stars.
16: Let me introduce
5: you
16: our guest.
5: Yes,
21: go ahead.
5: Yeah,
21: good time.
16: That would be Greg Hahn with the purple striped shirt, and the man with the collarless shirt is Greg
5: neck.
16: Warren.
18: So Warren and I've kind of he won't admit this, but we're. We're best friends. Yeah. So
15: oh, I didn't know that. That's great. When did that happen?
18: He'll probably deny it.
15: Yeah.
20: I'm so right with you, chick.
18: I've started introducing him on stage. I go, now this next guy, please indulge us because it's his first night for comedy.
15: Oh, my.
18: Please. Yeah. Please give him a break. He's never been on stage before. But then I go.
20: That's not what a best friend does.
18: He's trying out this new bit called Flute Man, and then the place goes crazy, obviously. So they know who it is. But anyway, this one night, I said Flute Man, and I got nothing, which concerned me.
16: Oh.
18: So Greg comes out, starts doing his comedy.
20: Yeah, I do my joke, and I messed up. Okay,
18: yeah, like he messed up a punchline. No, tell it how you told it.
20: Yeah, well, I did. You know, I did about 10 minutes, and I got to this one joke. I just wasn't thinking, and I started one joke and ended with another. I was in the elevator today, and I couldn't figure out how to work the shower. And it's, I don't know if you guys see, it's just that awful time, Greg. You're just standing there like, oh my God, I just totally screwed a joke up. So I stopped. I go, damn it. Guys, I messed that joke up. And some guy goes, don't worry, buddy. It's your first time. Thank you, chick.
16: I'll tell you what, though. I think Greg Hahn could deliver that line and it would get a laugh.
19: That joke to me sounded perfect.
16: Just try it.
19: What's wrong with that joke?
21: So I'm in the elevator.
19: How's it go?
16: I'm in the elevator and I couldn't get the shower to work. Try it.
20: I was in the elevator today and I couldn't figure out how to work the shower.
16: Go ahead.
19: I was in the elevator today. I couldn't figure out how to work the shower.
16: Bang! See?
19: Cold, Jerry. Take your top off. Bang!
16: That kills.
19: Pow! Put a kid through college. I need that money for plugs.
21: Joke one.
19: Pow! Where's my sitcom? How can I not be famous?
16: Oh, my God.
19: I wish I was out there to see
18: No, that. So then we're after the show, you know, we hang out and we sign and stuff and autographs for whatever reason. And so a couple people come up to Greg and
20: couple?
18: Go.
20: Like 10. Hey, man, was that really your first time?
15: Thanks.
20: Yes, sir. Yeah. Yes, sir. I just started.
15: Did they buy your first CD?
19: Yeah.
15: Uh-huh. That's nice.
18: Oh, yeah.
15: I'm surprised that the audience didn't do a collective, that he messed up the joke. Yeah. Well, that's great.
20: No, they're not that kind.
5: Check out his special. He's really.
15: That's great.
16: Now, are they picking up on the dating issues with
5: yes.
16: you?
5: Yes.
16: So you're starting to meet some women. Are they coming maybe in groups to?
20: No.
18: No. See, I mean, you would think because what we're doing on the air, you would think that it would cause some action, but it's actually the reverse thing.
15: It's turned into the anti-date thing.
20: Yeah. I think they just want to see, you know.
15: You want to see this freak.
20: Yeah. Yeah. Yeah. Well, a freak show. They'll come up.
18: This dateless freak that we're hanging out with.
15: Yeah. I can't believe it. He just got turned down by Julie and she's a hooker.
19: Well, if you give her a drink.
18: Keep a drink in her hand.
20: It really bothers him. I'm telling you, it bothers him. Yeah.
19: I've been in conversations before at a bar and can't focus on what my conversation is because I'm so distracted by Warren standing there talking to some girl. She's just got a cup of ice.
20: Can't even function.
16: Got to lube him up over there. Yeah.
20: He didn't like it at all.
16: Greg Hahn is here with us, and Greg is a tremendous stand-up comedian. He does things live that cannot be recreated on television or on the radio. I can't even begin to explain what they are. One of the funniest things I have ever seen was a special event where we hired Greg to, that check, by the way, will be coming any year now. We brought Greg.
5: That was years ago.
15: It was.
16: But Greg came in as a favor to us, and he posed as a consultant. He had a real nice suit on, and you look like you were some traveling consultant with one of these serious firms that helps businesses out, and then. We had some kind of a easel up there with it could be unveiled to reveal some chart of some sort.
15: Mm-hmm. What do you get? One serious line in and then bam.
19: Yeah. I don't last too long.
15: I'd never seen it either. I figured you'd at least come out. All right, you're probably wondering why we're all gathered here. Well, I got some. No, he didn't. He's just like, wham. Uh-huh.
16: The woman sitting next to me leaned over and said, if he doesn't stop, I'm going to wet my pants.
15: It was good.
16: It was
20: did
16: very
20: he do
16: funny.
20: The horse? Did he?
19: Did the horse. Did I do the horse?
5: Oh,
19: I think so.
5: You always do the horse, don't
19: I just you? Admire these people with real jobs that are out there really working. You know what I mean? In offices, whatever they're doing, driving a truck compared to my job. You know, if they're working hard, what's my job? I look in the mirror. I'm supposed to work on my act. You know, I'm looking in the mirror in the morning. Okay. High five. Making some funny faces.
15: Yeah.
19: Lunchtime! That's it. That's my career.
20: Put in a good day.
19: Yeah. Soundproof pants. Okay. I run for the day. Uh-huh. Hypoglycemia, anemia, glaucoma. Got it. Good.
15: Okay.
16: Well, it's back at the news desk.
5: Oh,
16: here. Did you see? This is a variation on it. We've heard a couple different stories like this. This is from Taiwan, Taipei, Taiwan. A popular Taiwanese restaurant chain is expanding into China. They feature toilets for seats, and their entire menu has a excretory theme.
5: Lovely.
20: What?
16: The place is called Modern Toilet. They have 7 locations in Taiwan, 1 in Hong Kong.
18: Thank you for calling Modern Toilet. Can I help you?
15: Can you get shrimp on a shingle?
18: Everything's on a shingle.
20: It is. SOS.
16: That's how this. It's their restaurants are decorated with lights and dish covers.
15: Well, read on.
18: Here he goes.
15: And what else?
18: Yeah. No, I didn't.
15: And what else?
5: He didn't read ahead.
18: I didn't read
5: did
18: it enough.
15: You're supposed to proofread this.
16: Oh, I'm sorry.
21: I didn't read it.
5: We don't always have time, Bob.
15: Okay.
16: I didn't read ahead. I apologize.
15: Can you?
16: I could. It, will they have
15: dance around it?
16: Well, some of them are tasted. Excuse me.
15: I'm sorry. What?
20: he's flustered.
15: Yeah.
5: This is his favorite topic.
16: No, this is more disgusting than I anticipated. I read the part about the dish covers shaped like toilet seats.
5: Right.
15: Okay.
16: I did not read the part about
5: the handles. I don't know.
16: The tables are glass.
15: Oh, that's sweet.
16: And the dish covers are shaped like feces. The dish covers. The handles are
5: dish covers.
16: The handles.
15: Okay. I got you.
16: The food.
20: How does anybody want to eat there?
16: I do not know. The food is served in miniature toilet bowls.
15: If that was in Minneapolis, Tom would drive there.
5: Yeah.
16: No, thank you.
18: Let me ask you something, Tom. When you're in that, do you just sit there and giggle for the whole process? I bet he does.
15: I'm sure. I can't believe this is happening.
16: They've translated the menu. It's too disgusting.
15: Mm-hmm. Well, that's in Taiwan.
16: Oh boy. Yeah.
5: Toilet themed restaurant.
15: I mean, that's why China wants to take
5: them
15: over.
5: What's the name of the restaurant? Does it say?
16: Modern Toilet.
21: How's business? Did they say?
16: They're expanding.
18: I'm sorry.
20: Ping pow.
21: Hello. We don't have anything for tonight. I'm sorry.
5: No.
16: But I can't even read the names of the food. It really is disgusting. Yeah, it's much more awful than I thought. I apologize for bringing it up.
20: Last time I was here, I took his advice on where to go to breakfast, too.
18: Yeah, I know.
15: What's number two on the menu?
16: I think everything.
15: I just wanted number two. Okay.
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0: Can you help me find it?
1: There are things you never say to a naked dude.
2: Does that thing come with an air pump?
0: I thought you said you had smallpox.
2: Really? No, seriously. Really?
1: There are some things you don't want to say to a naked guy.
0: You call that fun size?
1: There are some things you should never say.
0: But your feet are so big.
2: Aw, that's cute. Hang on, I'll get my tweezers. Oh, it's like a little light switch.
0: Am I being punked?
2: Did you fall asleep in a freezer? It's a good thing you're rich.
0: Well, at least this drink is stiff.
2: For a second there, I thought you had a third nipple. I didn't know they could be innies.
0: Well, this explains your big car.
1: There are some things you don't want to say to a naked guy.
2: Wow, your boobs are bigger than mine.

0: Because I could use a toothpick.
1: There are things you never say to a naked dude.
2: We'd better turn out the lights. I think I'm going to need to finish off that bottle of tequila.
3: Bill Bauer is our guest. Wild Bill Bauer.
4: The thing is, with my family, there's always something going on. I got an aunt. She is the family failure. I mean, everything she touches, it just goes wrong. Finally, at the age of 87, she had to declare bankruptcy.
5: Oh.
4: Now she can't buy a house until she's 94.
6: That poor soul.
4: She is a victim. She's a victim.
6: Absolutely.
4: She's at home last week, knocking on the door, vacuum cleaner salesman. I got a dandy of a vacuum to show you, ma'am. Oh, I can't afford it. I don't have any money at all. Just let me show you what it can do. He forces his way into her place, reaches behind his back, pulls out a sack of horse manure, dumps it on the floor, and goes, whatever this vacuum doesn't pick up, I'll eat. She goes, well, I hope you got a hell of an appetite because they turned off my electricity this morning.
7: Yes, I have been doing lots of research, and now if you tell me who your favorite band is or what your favorite movie is or even what your favorite book is, I can tell you what you are saying about yourself.
3: Okay, oh. Christy, can we start with you? Do you mind? Christy, right,
6: favorite band?
5: My favorite movie. Roadhouse. That's okay, the movie that you can't turn away from.
3: Favorite movie.
5: Yeah. My favorite movie.
6: Yes.
5: Breakfast at Tiffany with Audrey Hepburn.
6: Are you serious?
5: Yes.
7: Okay. Oh, boy, that's going to be a really mean one for me to start out on. I can tell you what you're saying about yourself is I'm not nearly as cute as I think I am. That's really what that says about you. It's awful.
5: It's okay.
7: I'm sorry. I hate to start off on such a mean note.
6: I got you.
3: How about your favorite band, Christy?
8: Say Michael Bublé or
5: can
8: whatever.
5: Can I say Maroon 5?
6: Sure,
7: Maroon
6: go ahead.
7: 5? Yeah. Okay. If your favorite band is Maroon 5, what you're saying about yourself is, man, 10% off every purchase? This Gap credit card was the best decision ever.
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1: Fish and worms. 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That's fish and worms. 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She was making chocolate shake, I dropped a couple in the blender. 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Do your English homework. Underline a word. 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Fish and worm. 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Squishy, squishy ones. 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
1: You're Italian. You should know that. What is it? Fangool, huh? Eh? You take your hand and up on your neck and you go, Fangool! No, it's an Italian thing, right?
2: Yeah. What does that have to do with fish and worms?
1: I didn't hear the song, I'll be honest.
2: Oh.
1: I was also told the way the show's set up, we're not supposed to talk about the bit that comes into us, but I could be wrong.
2: Okay.
1: That's maybe housekeeping. I don't know. Hi! We're the O'Reilly Auto Parts Studios. It's the Bob and Tom Show at the Incogni News Desk. It's Jess Hooker.
3: Hi. I was trying to tell Chick thank you for the coffee, and I did this.
2: You put your hand under your chin and...
3: And did this, but that's not thank you. That's something else. He had his headphones on. He couldn't hear me, so I did this, and he said no.
2: That means,
3: I said, no, I mean this.
2: That means F you.
3: Yeah, yeah, I think so.
1: I think it might. Yeah, it's bad in Italian, I think. Yeah.
3: I don't know what thank you is. Maybe this is thank you.
2: Maybe like from the mouth. Blow him a kiss. Maybe.
3: No, I'm not going to do that.
1: What about this? I think one of these things?
3: Yeah, maybe. No, I think it's this. I think it's the hand from the mouth is thank you. Okay. Yeah.
2: By the way, that reminds me, perhaps maybe something where he could lip read on the show. I think it was it Friday? I think it was Friday. We had the example of lip reading from the Pittsburgh Steelers.
1: And their coach, Mike McCarthy.
2: That came up in conversation with someone over the weekend. I didn't even have to get out. I said, hey, speaking of lip reading, and he went, Steelers game?
3: Yeah.
2: That was the most blatant. Any kid could watch that and go, I think he just called him an AH. That was, but that's why, obviously, why the coaches always hold the
1: hold the
2: clipboard in front of their face.
1: You're a lot better lip reader than you know.
2: Yes.
1: Yes, that's exactly right. There's Pat Godwin. He's here.
4: Hey, Chick.
1: And there's a big rumor he's got a new guitar or something.
4: Oh, that's an old guitar.
1: Okay.
4: That's in all the poster photos.
1: All right. That's Jeff Oskey.
2: Hey, Brad.
1: There's Ace Cosby. Chick. Josh Arnold on vacation. I'm Chick. Hello, Tom.
2: Hello.
1: I can't do it any faster.
2: Has there been a game show that involved where they do any lip reading? That'd be pretty funny.
3: There's a game that kids play right now. You put the headphones on, the noise-canceling headphones.
1: Oh, yeah.
3: And you just read things from, and the person has to guess what you're saying.
1: I don't know if the fabulous...
3: I don't know if it's a game show, but...
1: What's his face on NBC?
5: Fallon does it.
1: Yeah, yeah.
3: Oh, he does?
1: The amazingly funny Jimmy Fallon.
3: Yeah, of course
2: I was
3: does.
2: Asked. I don't know. I haven't seen it.
1: He puts headphones
3: from
1: on
3: the internet. Yeah.
1: He put headphones on his guests, and what am I saying? Boy, it's something else. It's really entertaining.
2: Sorry I asked.
1: It was all sarcasm. Thank you very much.
2: Had a little bit of an adventure over the weekend. I went to a virtual reality place.
3: Yeah.
1: Did you fall over? Did you jump into nothing? Did you?
2: I was kind of, my son Sam primarily was the escort for these younger, 13-year-old kids.
1: Okay.
2: And they're wearing the goggles, obviously. And in this case, they were going through the TV show Stranger Things.
3: Oh, that's cool.
2: Yeah. The larger point is for those observing the amount of cursing and screaming. I was especially amused by the cursing.
5: From 13-year-old girls?
2: That's how I am on a roller coaster. I scream like a 13-year-old girl. But the cursing was really amusing. Because they didn't really do that in front of mom and dad, if you know what I'm talking about.
5: But when they have the headsets on, they forget you're in the room, I guess?
2: Yeah, and it's terrifying.
3: Or they know they're with Mr. Griswold and they know he doesn't care. Yeah.
2: if they've driven there with me, they know that.
5: Did you wear the headset?
2: No, I didn't. I think I'd probably throw up.
5: Me too.
2: Next time I'm going to try it, though.
5: Yeah?
2: Really cool.
1: Hey, can I offer you
2: yes.
1: advice?
2: Yeah.
1: Don't do that.
3: It should be an office outing.
1: Oh, my God.
3: Let's plan a party.
2: Well, that'd be fun.
3: That would be fun.
2: I don't know how many can do it at the same time. I'll have to look into it.
3: Okay.
2: But it was really cool.
3: Yeah.
2: No.
5: And the kids loved it?
2: Loved it. Wanted to do it again. Mm. But I was exhausted
3: from all the watching and the cussing.
1: You were exhausted from watching?
2: Yeah. What are you, me? Well, it was already 9:30 at night. I'd been up since 2 a.m. I was a little tired.
3: Yeah.
2: And I drank a terrible cup of coffee, and they didn't have any Equal or Splenda.
6: We all know, Tom.
2: So that ruined my evening.
6: I don't know why this isn't a T-shirt. Weekends are brutal.
2: Yeah, they are brutal.
6: We all know it. I all know it.
2: Then I got the lecture that I have to start carrying my own sweetener and my own salt because of the...
6: Got a lecture, huh?
2: Yeah, yeah. And I usually have it in my car, but I didn't want to have to go out to the parking lot to get sweetener for my coffee. I don't know what's going on in the world where all these places are refusing to have anything but whatever the tree-hugging crap is and real sugar.
4: Stevia.
2: It's
4: good for you. It's delicious.
2: Great. Go to hell. I want Equal and Splenda and whatever else there is. Put it out there. I'm not buying
6: it. He just told you to go to hell.
4: I think he did. Yeah.
2: It was the only coffee shop open. I had no alternative.
6: And this is a wonderful example of displaced anger. Okay.
2: Yeah, yeah. Actually, I've got to take everything back because today is a special day.
6: According to the
2: national calendar of events or something?
3: Yes.
6: It's one of my ex-wife's birthday. I'll tell you that. That's kind of fun, huh?
2: Oh, boy, that'll...
3: Are you sending her flowers?
6: No, not this one. No.
3: It is. Well, you should because it's National Do Something Nice Day.
6: Oh,
4: boy.
3: Well, Chick's already done his something nice. He brings all of his coffee.
6: I stopped and got coffee.
2: You. Very good.
3: Yes.
6: Hey, there's a story. Friday, I stopped and got your guys' coffee, and it was raining, so I slipped because I'm clumsy.
3: You are.
6: And I caught myself with my left shoulder, and it bent back, and I went, and all this. And I go, boy, that really hurts. So about 1:30, 2 a.m., middle of the night, I'm rolling around in the bed, and I go to one side, and I hear this. In my shoulder, it had separated and popped back in place while I rolled around sleeping.
4: What?
6: It felt so much better after it popped back in. How does it feel now?
4: You're okay now?
6: But it's much better than it was, man.
2: Occasionally on the sideline of games, you'll see them.
3: Pop it back in, yeah.
6: That's what I needed, a trainer to run out. Hey, come here. All right, I'm going to do it on three, and they do it on two. Yeah. Whack.
2: But it's national, what is it exactly, how do they word it?
3: National Do Something Nice Day. The day is dedicated to making the world a little brighter, one kind act at a time.
2: Well, Pat, you could go take a loofah and scrub the back of that neighbor of yours, hot looking wife. That'd be...
6: What is going on? Is that just because you wanted to say loofah? What are you...
4: Loofah's a funny word.
2: It's be nice to someone day.
3: Yeah.
2: And that covers you for the next year, right?
3: Right, just once a year. That's all you have to
2: do. All right. The something nice coming up at the end of the month, you get free candy.
3: That's always nice. Do you guys buy a little each time you go to the grocery store, or do you go and... Well, I know you don't participate.
6: No.
2: I was at Target yesterday.
3: Yeah, did you just start stocking up?
2: It was a family run. Everyone was there, and I suggested we get some candy immediately.
3: Right.
2: That did not happen.
3: No.
2: We were to wait, apparently.
3: I
2: thought we had a big enough house. I thought we could store it, but no. So we would go through it.
3: You would? Oh, you would. Yeah. So you don't keep it in the house because you would eat it before
5: we get it
3: Halloween?
5: Day of.
3: Really? No
5: yeah,
3: kidding?
5: It would be gone if I got it the day before.
2: But if you get it the day of, they're out of a lot of the good stuff.
5: No one's coming to my house.
3: Yeah.
6: That's where I am. I get this bad rap that I don't participate in Halloween. But I do. They just don't come to my house. I don't know why.
3: Well, because your neighborhood is like 60 plus.
6: Yeah, that's true. We got a lot of old walking ass neighbors over there in my neighborhood.
2: I got plenty of them.
6: They're out walking again. Go home.
2: I've already got the skeletons up. Got to get the lights.
6: Not just any skeletons. Gold leafed skeletons.
2: Yeah, yeah.
3: Very cool display.
6: Have you seen the skeletons? They're unbelievable. They're amazing.
2: I can get a picture. We'll post that.
3: You have a giant gold skeleton? You know those ones that...
2: No, I don't. But one of my neighbors, not only does he have the giant skeleton, he has skeleton dogs.
3: Oh, that's cool.
2: Hilarious. I just love that. And I don't know who thought of the giant skeleton coming out of the dirt, but that's great.
6: Have you seen the late with the remote control? They have like Pennywise, like a bust of Pennywise in a car, and you push the button and it snaps his head to look at you. Scare. And I think the guy who wears the hockey mask, they got one like that. It's hilarious.
2: That's great. Well, so anyway, today, once again, be nice to everybody today.
3: Do something nice.
2: We'll do something nice.
4: Who do you think is the nicest person that we work with in the building? Who is the nicest?
3: Right now, probably it's Eddie. Aaron.
4: Eddie.
3: Yeah. Eddie, oh, yeah, Aaron, for sure. No question.
2: Well, making up for their incompetence. I think that would be the way to See, that'd be the exact opposite of what I think we see in
3: Nancy's
6: person. Yeah, none of the hard timers are going to be labeled as the nicest. The long timers labeled as the nicest around here.
3: Eddie's been here for a long time.
4: Yeah, he has.
3: Yeah. Yeah,
6: he's just a baby. I still call him the new guy. That's where I am.
2: He's great. Now, coming up, we have some interesting stuff going on in the world of sports.
6: Is that right?
2: In the world of news.
6: I can't wait.
2: Did you know that there is a attraction in Las Vegas called the Mechanical Penis Ride? One can only imagine what it is, but there's a lawsuit involving it. We'll get to that coming up this morning. We also have interesting news from the world of rock and roll, with one involving one of my favorite rock and roll artists. We have pets in the news with the famous pet blessing that took place in many places over the weekend.
6: A pet blessing?
2: Yeah. All yeah, right. The St. Francis of Assisi.
3: Yes.
2: Who wasn't a sissy at all. He was really very, very, very manly.
6: Despite being very timid. Yeah,
2: he was very manly. Yes. And we've got a stripper pole as a weapon.
6: Yes. Hit him with your stripper pole.
2: Stripper poles. In the news. That's all coming up. The pricey of sporting news would be...
6: Oh,
2: what?
6: We got Major League Baseball playoffs yesterday. Of course, we had a full slate of the National Football League yesterday. What else? We had a coach fired on Saturday during the game.
3: Sure. Talk about lip reading.
6: Yeah. And sure. The halftime of Colorado State, the guy, Jim Mora, who used to be in the NFL, Jim Mora and Jim Mora's kid. This is Jim Mora's kid I'm talking about. The Colorado State Rams gave up 59 points to University of Texas San Antonio, 59-45 loss. And Colorado State defensive coordinator, they can't decide, actually, whether he was fired or he quit at halftime. But third quarter started, and he was not in the stadium. So never heard of anything like that in my life. Okay. Oh, that's coming up.
2: Oh, good. Right now, we're going to talk money for just a second. Let's see now. Everything, I think it's pretty obvious. Everything is very, very expensive right now. No matter what you want to try to do, inflation's pretty brutal. 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
11: Watching you sleep, I'm wondering why you're not breathing. Perhaps I hugged just a little too hard. You're right, I smother you. Your beautiful legs fit perfectly in the disposal. I buried your torso in the yard, but I keep your heart.

0: I mean, why the penis and the breast? Those are the only two body parts we're crazy about getting as big as we can get them, right?
1: Although some people are doing the
2: buttocks.
1: The buttocks what? Implants.
0: Yeah. Okay. Yeah. Buttocks implants. Yeah. That's new.
1: Yeah, it is.
0: Normally you don't.
3: Well, then they sell panties with inserts in them. Yeah. And underwear for men with inserts in them.
0: See, that's...
1: Wow.
2: No, I assume you haven't had any plastic surgery of any kind.
0: No. I had an idea.
3: Why do you assume
1: if so,
3: that?
1: You should sue.
4: because if the doctors arrived at that,
0: you should have seen the before.
2: Oh, wow. Unless your nose was shaped like a penis before, you really.
0: This isn't enough.
2: They could have done a little bit better. We're going to take a break.
4: Phil is one of our friends.
1: Let him defend himself. No,
2: that was on Bob. That one was on Bob.
4: You piled on.
2: Mike Birbigley is our guest.
5: He took me to see a urologist. Now, I didn't know at the time. I was very naive. I didn't know what urologists do, you know, with the prostate exams and all that kind of stuff. Chick, you know that.
4: Oh, prostate exams. They get right up in there and look around. And
2: how many you got scheduled for today?
4: Before lunch? Just two.
5: So the doctor, and it's a friend of my dad's, which makes it
1: even worse. Sure.
5: I had golfed with this guy,
1: mm-hmm.
5: and he says, put your hands on the table.
4: Oh.
5: And I was like, all right, I can put my hands on the table. And then he stuck his finger and I didn't know it was going to happen, and I shouted. I go, oh, my God! And he got mad at me. He was like, cut the theatrics. And I felt so bad. I was like, sorry about the theatrics. I don't know. As though I had intended it. Like, this will be my big moment. When he sticks his finger up my ass, I'll prove I should be the star of our town.
6: My most recent marriage was a disaster. It made the wreck of the Edmunds Fitzgerald look like a fender bender.
1: Wow.
6: Sorry to hear that.
1: Hello.
3: And you remember Lord's famous line about gun control.
6: Yes. The relationship taught me a lot. It mm-hmm. taught me they won't sell you a handgun if you're crying.
7: Did you miss this morning show? Don't worry. 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
4: Hey, welcome back to the Bob and Tom Show. We're in the O'Reilly Auto Parts Studios. 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
8: Hello.
4: Hello, Pat Godwin.
9: Hey, Chick.
4: Hello, Jeff Oskey.
9: Hello, Chick McGee.
4: You are a monochromatic vision this morning. You've got that olive shade, and it makes your beard look a little olive.
9: Oh.
4: Am I drunk on this?
9: But no, it looks cool,
4: yeah. I think it might. There's Ace Cosby.
10: Hello.
4: I'm Chick. Hello, Tom.
2: Hello, Chick McGee.
4: Yes.
2: We have sporting news coming up. Any breaking scores you want to get out there?
4: Well, Milwaukee takes a 2-0 game lead in that best of five. They beat San Diego yesterday 4-3. Atlanta came back and beat the Dodgers 3-2 in beautiful Los Angeles. That wasn't any playoff game, Tom. That was a Los Angeles playoff game.
2: L.A. playoffs.
4: L.A. playoffs. That series tied at a game apiece. Game two today, 5 o'clock. I know what Jess will be. White Sox in Cleveland.
8: Right here.
4: White Sox one game to none lead in that, and game two today, Tampa and the Yankees in Tampa. The Rays hold a 1-0 lead in that. There you go.
2: How'd the shoe-in do?
4: The shoe-in 1-2, I think. Although I was in serious jeopardy for most of the morning of going 0-3, I couldn't believe it. And the guy, I think, really, really kicked my ass this week, didn't he? Or did we agree? And the only one we disagreed on was Washington.
2: Let's see.
4: Right?
2: You disagreed on, he called the Colts win over Washington the early morning game.
4: Right.
2: And then let's see. Yep. Yeah, he took the Pats.
4: He had the Patriots, so that's 1-0, 2-0. Go ahead.
2: You guys both took the Giants.
4: There's 3-0 for this guy.
8: Wow.
4: There he is.
2: And that's Nick Britton, our winner of last week's Pigskin
8: Picks.
2: Not
8: Nicky.
4: No, I was going to say, Nick Britton, do not call him Nicky.
2: Yes. Well, congratulations, Nick.
4: I hope this is starting that everyone starts calling him Nicky. He doesn't like
2: you're it. Just mad because he beat you.
4: Of course.
2: He won himself that $500 gift certificate from Steven Singer Jewelers. Check out the inventory at IHateStevenSinger.com. And beginning this Thursday evening, it will be week 5 in the NFL. So there's obviously week 4 will be concluded this evening.
4: Yes, Falcons at the Saints. And 8-8.
2: No, have you picked
4: a non?
2: I don't see tonight's game on here.
4: That's because I haven't picked it yet.
2: Oh, well, this is an opportunity for you to go. You could double shock that and go way out.
4: Yes, I will. Maybe I'll think about that.
2: Oh, I think I'm being dismissed. Wait a second. Do I hear the sound of chickens?
4: Email. Oh no! Don't call me chicken. I couldn't ever recover from that. Considering the things I have been called in my. Hey, dear Bob and Tom Show. This email starts.
8: Uh-oh.
4: This is Tony from Lexington, Kentucky. Hey, chick, all trampolines were once called jumpolines before your mom got on them.
2: Okay. Ladies and gentlemen.
4: What do you think of that?
2: That's our listener of the week.
4: Tony from Lexington, Kentucky.
2: Tony, you are so the good. Man. Oh, my gosh. I love that.
4: Huh?
2: Boy, that should be worth a free T-shirt.
4: We need to.
2: Yeah, give that to Ms. Hooker. I am sending that guy a T-shirt.
4: Once again.
2: For the email of the year.
4: In case you'd like to cut someone's heart out with a letter today, all trampolines. Hey, chick.
2: This is because a little girl called the trampoline the jumpoline.
4: Right. Hey, chick. All trampolines were once called jumpolines before your mom got on them.
2: Yes. Oh, that just made my week.
8: Oh, that's good.
4: He does say, I'll see myself.

0: really upset me.
1: And I was it's fun to learn something new that's really simple because that's all I can take in. And on Friday, Miss Hooker, this isn't a fancy recipe. She just took vanilla ice cream and put soy sauce on it.
2: I did.
1: And I can't get over how much I liked it.
2: Good.
3: I had a bowl for dinner last night.
2: Oh, good.
3: Maggie did not care for it.
2: She didn't like it. I'm with Maggie. I'm not a huge fan.
0: And I say, what's stopping us from combining what happened Friday, the soy sauce, the ice cream, the Magnum bar, and the croissant, dumping all on there, put it in a bowl.
2: Okay.
3: Oh.
0: Say good evening.
1: That takes away the simplicity, though. Now you've got a complicated, you got too much going on.
0: It's not that complicated.
1: I don't want a croissant in my ice cream.
0: Why wouldn't you?
1: Because I've got the... Back to our letters.
0: Flaky cross.
1: Dear Bob and Tom Show, this is...
0: Hey, Tom, your mom ever be on a... Is your mom ever on a trampoline?
1: Okay, here, what is this? Is this going to be...
0: No.
1: College sports at the University of Michigan. Is this one of your lesbian jokes?
0: There's this weird...
1: They called it a...
0: Tommy, this is your aunt.
1: Lesbaline.
0: Aunt Martha. Mommy, we're not related to Martha. She's your aunt. She makes mommy happy.
4: Scissorly.
1: Okay, this is completely...
0: Go ahead, Tom.
1: These are just lies. Where was I?
0: That and the you crawling around on the floor underneath the bridge tables while your mom was holding bridge, looking at the old lady's knees.
1: Well, so look at their knees. I was hoping for a quick... Well, never mind. Where was I? This is from Taryn. Is that a... That's a guy, right?
2: I think that's a girl.
0: I do not know. Is it like Karen with a T?
1: Yeah, that could go either way, couldn't it?
4: Oh, yeah.
2: I've seen it T-A-R-Y-N.
1: Wasn't there a Taryn in the NFL?
0: Probably. I know there's a Beyonce or something.
1: What?
0: I heard. Or is that college football? Yeah.
1: Beyonce?
0: There's a guy named Beyonce. Yeah.
3: There's a guy named Taryn Butts who's in porn.
1: Mm-hmm. Wait a minute. I hope so. gay porn?
0: Sure.
3: If that name is going to work, let's do
0: name,
3: it.
0: His name's Taryn Butts?
3: Yeah.
0: Okay.
1: If there isn't, there will be.
3: He's Seymour Butts' cousin.
2: Yeah.
3: You know Seymour Butts.
1: Okay. Let's see now. Taryn, let's get back to your letter.
0: You know what we didn't do this year is the weird names for college football players.
1: Oh, and that's great. As you said earlier, isn't this kind of what we do at the meetings?
0: I think so.
1: As opposed to the air?
0: After I've said that, maybe that was an off-air comment. Okay, go ahead. Sorry.
1: Where was I? Taryn, I don't know gender.
2: Okay.
1: I am currently listening to your show. You were trying soy sauce on ice cream. I live in Jefferson, Wisconsin. Let's see. They just opened the Kikkoman Company just opened their second plant.
0: Kikkoman soy sauce. Come on,
4: come on.
0: It's just like Heinz ketchup. All the soy sauce is Kikkoman. Where have you been? Am I right on this? You guys heard of Kikkoman
3: soy
0: sauce?
3: Oh yeah.
2: Yeah, we used
4: that's the standard.
2: La Choy. Is that it?
0: That's another fine.
2: Yeah, we used that on Friday.
1: La meaning the, Choy meaning Chinese. I guess so. I don't know.
0: Kikkoman.
1: At the end of the tour, we were offered ice cream with soy sauce. They said the soy sauce does indeed add a caramel taste to the ice cream. I agree with you. It was very good.
2: There you go.
1: Yeah, I thought it was terrific.
2: Yeah. Now,
1: again, we started with just vanilla ice cream and a little bit of soy sauce.
2: Mm-hmm.
1: I want to try it with the light sodium version.
2: Okay.
1: Because I was immediately castigated by a certain person in my household when I mentioned how much I enjoyed it.
2: Sorry,
1: Kelly. Because I'm not supposed to eat.
0: No way to live, boy.
1: Not supposed to eat salt. I enjoy salt. I embrace it. It's delightful. In any event, thank you, Jess, for something simple. The other thing that you did, do you want to explain the other, not really recipe, but little food trick?
2: Yeah, what did we do? Oh, I actually have an email from Evan. He said, I made the Magnum bars and the croissants, and they were a huge hit with my grandson and me. Great call.
0: Huh.
2: So all you do is hollow out the inside of a croissant and stick a Magnum bar in there. We used the caramel Magnum bars.
0: Those Magnum bars.
2: And then you pull the stick out, and you just eat it like a sandwich.
1: I had someone come up to me this weekend and go, it's pronounced croissant.
2: Yeah, I know.
1: The R sounds like a W. Every time I say it like that, you guys get mad, so I just get
0: Here's what you do. You tell that guy, hey, you heard of trampolines? Well, let me tell you something. Notable college football names. There aren't very many. Here we go. Linebacker at Arizona State. His name is Prayer Young Black Goat.
2: Okay.
0: He has a brother. First name? Prayer.
1: P-R-A-Y-E-R.
0: Mm-hmm. Prayer Young Black Goat. Linebacker at Arizona State. I believe it's his brother. It's got to be.

0: Noble Young Black Goat. He's a linebacker, Northern Arizona.
1: Are they of with a particular tribal
0: Native,
1: heritage?
0: Yeah. Native American, I would.
1: It's kind of cool.
0: Running back at Montana, Tommy Running Rabbit.
1: Okay. Again, presumably involved in a...
0: Wide receiver at Kent State. Darrealist Clark. And Darrealist is spelled D-A apostrophe R, capital R-E-A-L-Y-S-T. Clark.
1: His father must be a painter.
0: Darrealist.
1: Not an abstract expressionist. No. He's Darrealist.
0: If this kid makes it out of Oklahoma, wherever college, he might enter the portal. Who knows? Rocky Beers.
2: Nice.
0: Come on, man. You need another beer, Rocky.
1: Oh, poor guy.
0: Let's see. What's this one? Defensive lineman at Arizona State, Blazon Lono Wong. L-O-N-O hyphen Wong.
2: Okay.
0: First name, Blazon.
1: That's kind of interesting.
0: Right?
3: Yeah.
0: Defensive end at Cal's, legend.
1: Like one of these things is not like the other. Sounds like a slide rule on fire. Just a little. I'm just going. I like to think in stereotypes. I apologize. He's probably could kick my ass with
0: defensive end of Cal. Legend Journey.
2: Okay.
1: That's his name.
0: That's a good last name. Journey. Hell yeah.
2: I know a lot of little girls with the name Journey.
0: Oh,
2: yeah.
0: Kidding.
2: That's a big one right now. Yeah.
0: Wide receiver.
1: This guy's. I'm sorry. His first name is Legend.
0: Legend Journey.
1: That's got to be tough to live up to.
3: Yeah.
2: Yeah.
0: One of my favorites, all-time favorites, wide receiver at Rice, M-O-H. Mo, last name, Billity.
2: Really?
0: That's what it says.
1: That has to be a nickname.
0: Mo Billity.
1: No, that has to be. No parent would do that to their kid.
0: Wide receiver, they? South Carolina, Nitro Tuggle.
2: I like Nitro.
0: Nitro. Yeah. Linebacker, San Jose State, Sir, two R's, Sir Bible. Safety at Liberty University. Are they still? Okay. D.I.C. Hopkins. D-IC Hopkins. Linebacker.
1: What is that?
0: D.I.C. Hopkins.
1: Guess I don't need the airplane.
0: Linebacker for Deion Sanders at Colorado. Gideon, middle name ESPN. Lamron.
2: Well, they might say Espen.
0: That yes.
2: Yeah.
0: That might be, yes.
2: That is actually a name that floats around, Espen.
0: Espen for ESPN. Huh.
1: Do people named after other networks?
0: MS Now had to change their name to, what was it? I forget.
1: Netflix Johnson.
0: But my favorite one in the whole thing, offensive lineman at Missouri State, King Large.
2: I like it.
1: King Large.
0: Yeah.
1: Wow. Is he also a porn star, King Large? Along with Taron, what was Taron Butts?
3: Taron Butts.
4: With a Z, right?
3: E-T-B. Yeah, exactly.
0: This is like third grade. Taron Butts. Yeah,
1: this is...
3: that's what I do.
1: I like this letter a lot. This is from Matt. And sorry, Matt, I don't know is it pronounced Philomath, Oregon? Anybody?
2: Oh, I don't know.
0: You got me.
1: That's certainly an unusual name for a town. Philomath.
0: Is everybody doing math all the time?
1: I don't know.
0: All the different kinds of math.
1: He says, you guys were talking about going to the grocery store as a kid and having one person run in while the other was waiting in your car and you moved the car as a prank.
2: Yes.
0: Hilarious.
1: When I was in high school, I had a 91 Dodge truck. The truck I bought had over 500,000 miles on it by 2006. The key was practically worn smooth. I found out that because the key was so worn down, I could open the door and start any 1990s Dodge.
0: Oh, my gosh.
1: I had a lot of fun moving my friends' cars around without their permission. My mom and my aunt both had General Motors sedans in the, this would have been in the 70s. And one was a Chevy, one was a Buick, but the keys would start either car.
2: Yeah.
0: Really?
1: Yeah. That was a fun thing. Every once in a while, I would move my aunt's car just for the same reason.
3: Well, my kids were unaware that you used to have two keys for your car.
1: Yeah, we talked
3: about one for the door and then another one for the ignition. And they're like, why would you have two? Why not just put them all on one?
0: One for the door and the ignition and one for the trunk.
3: Oh, the ignition and the door were the same?
0: Yeah, that's what I...
1: Yeah, the trunk was the different one.
2: Oh, okay.
3: I thought all the door locks were the same.
1: I don't know. Maybe I'm wrong. I don't remember.
2: I'm with you, Jeff.
3: I thought the square one was for the ignition and the round ones were for the locks.
2: That's so funny.
1: I thought the round was for the trunk. But why?
3: Yeah, why not just have one key always?
2: I don't know.
1: Was it too hard to match them at the factory or something? I don't know. That's something worth checking into.
0: I think we hit a nerve with this insulting members of the cast.
2: All right.
0: Bring it. Forget. I don't want you to forget the first one. Shots fired at me. Hey, chick, all trampolines were once called jumpolines before your mom got on it. This is
2: so good.
0: Hey, Tom, have you ever seen an a-hole wrapped in plastic? Take a look at your driver's license.
1: Oh.
0: Have a great morning. Feel free to use that all week. That's Danny.
1: I like that.
2: Are you guys sure that Mark isn't writing these and just making them look like emails?
0: He might be.
1: We have more of your letters coming up. You can go to bobandtom.com, click around and find out how to get to us, or just go to bobandtom@bobandtom.com. We'd love to hear from you. Don't forget, while you're at the website, you can enter Pigskin Picks for week 5. That begins Thursday evening. Just pick the winners. You could win that $500 gift certificate from Steven Singer Jewelers. Wouldn't that come in handy right now? Maybe a nice little Halloween jewel for your lady. Also coming up, a song from Pat Godwin. Pat's got his new guitar out. New to the show.
4: It's anyway. My road guitar.
1: So we'll hear some music from you, Pat.
4: Sure.
1: Looking forward to that.
0: All these towns look the same, man.
4: The road never ends.
1: We got some cool rock and roll news coming up, by the way, as well as sporting news.
0: Uh-huh.
1: Right now, I want to tell you about why we're calling that desk over there the Incogni News Desk. That's because, well, this could happen. Dateline, Batavia, Illinois, 2:40 in the morning. Woman sees a flashlight and a shadow outside the window. Turns out that guy in her backyard was a registered sex offender. He'd been convicted by a military court in 2024. He eventually let himself into her bedroom and watched her sleep. Yikes. Well, how did he get her name and address? Well, he bought it from a list. It's going on out there all the time. There are so-called data brokers, and they sell lists of all kinds of things. For example, there are lists like recently widowed between the age of 25 and 35, just that sort of thing. That's how they find you. You get on these lists. Well, sometimes you want to get off some of these lists. That's where Incogni comes in. We started using it here, and what happens is they'll write legal letters to these data brokers and get you removed from these lists, which is perfectly legal. Incogni continues to check and make sure that you stay off these lists. Get all the information at incogni.com/Tom. I urge you to do the /Tom because you'll save 60% on the fee. 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So get yourself off those lists. It'll help you get rid of some of those annoying text messages and fake things that look like from your bank. I got one that looks like it's from my bank. Everything is perfect. The logos and everything. And then I ended up calling and say, hey, do you really want? And of course, it was fraudulent. 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The aforementioned Batavia, Illinois dude, he paid $2 to get that lady's name. Once again, they can't harm you if they can't find you. 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Coming up, more of your letters, more exciting things in the world of sports. And we found out there's an interesting story about a giant mechanical male member, which you can ride.
0: When you say giant, like a story tall, two stories?
2: No.
1: You can ride it.
2: Think mechanical bull.
0: You mean, so like a giant, one I would not be familiar with, like 5-6 inches? Is that what you're talking about? Like a huge, massive... See what I did?
1: Yeah.
4: Okay.
1: Self-defecating is Donnie Baker would have said.
0: Self-defecating, yes.
1: We're in the O'Reilly Auto Parts Studios. 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
6: Bob and Tom. 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
7: I got a cup. I got a C-U-P. I got a cup. Yeah, I got a C-U-P. 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
5: Hello.
4: She's at the Incogni News Desk. Pat Godwin's here.
6: Hey.
4: There's Jeff Oske.
7: Yes, sir.
4: Yes, sir. There's Ace Cosby.
8: Hello.
4: I am Chick. Hello, Tom.
3: Hello, Chick McGee.
4: Yeah.
3: Got some sporting news coming up in just a second, during which we like to every day have a stupid world record. I certainly enjoy them. We've been able to make some friends through them, including the great David Rush. Oh, I love David Rush.
4: The great David Rush.
3: It'll be maybe on my birthday you can get him here.
5: We
3: can set a world record right here on the radio. Okay. But we don't have a David Rush record today. A bunch of weird ones coming up today.
4: He'll forget
3: that I think Jess Hooker will enjoy. Because of her familiarity with the world of food and vegetables.
4: I'll give you a hint.
5: Okay.
4: I have to say this. The heaviest beetroot.
5: Ooh, I love beets.
4: No.
5: Yeah.
6: I'm a fan, yeah.
5: Yeah, I love beets.
4: Cue Tom for his eating beet story. Three, two.
3: Well, I'm just way. I was into this juicing phase a few years ago.
5: Yeah, we remember.
3: And I would make carrot juice, but I would add a couple of beets.
5: It's delicious.
3: And it's great, and it's good for you.
4: That's not a word that goes with beets.
3: And
5: I would
3: warn people, if you drink beet juice, you will have extraordinarily vividly red defecant, if you will. I mean, it's disturbing. It looks like you're having internal bleeding. So you have to warn people. I'm not kidding. I mean, it is almost violently blood-like stool that will be being produced. Am I being delicate enough here?
5: Yeah.
3: But we have the world records for beets, so one can only imagine the the world record defecant of the... let's get off that topic because we have a letter about world records. On Friday, Chick was reading Stupid World Records, writes Mike.
4: Chick's my favorite.
3: In the... I'll pretend that he says that. P.S. Chick's my favorite.
4: Thank you.
3: The segment was about a 90-something guy who was strapped to the wing of an airplane.
4: Yeah.
3: I could never do this. The guy was on a biplane standing up. They strap him to a pole and they do stunts with him.
4: You strap me to a wing, I could do it. I'm certain I could do that.
5: Well, yeah, we could strap you to anything. Yes. You could do it.
4: Yes, that's my point. Yeah. Yes. This guy did nothing other than make himself available to be strapped onto a wing.
3: I wouldn't do it.
4: Why not? There's nothing, unless the plane crashes.
3: In your case, I would imagine if we consulted one of your cardiologists, of which there have been many.
4: There's a team. Some are dead. Some
3: they
4: are
3: would
4: still
3: say
4: here.
3: Absolutely.
4: Go ahead, laugh it up.
3: They would say absolutely not.
4: Why? Come on.
3: Okay.
5: We're considering strapping you to that chair.
3: No. Only does the chair have wheels? Can we get him out of here if we do that? In any event, this guy was it was really cool. He was celebrating by being, and Jeff Oske and I would both agree. We said there is no way we could do that.
5: Jeff said he'd pass out.
4: Yeah.
3: I think you would.
4: I think your cool meter is way off. This is really cool. A 94-year-old guy strapped to the wing of a plane.
5: Well, I mean, for 94, it's cool. You know
3: what
5: I mean?
3: For anybody, it's cool.
4: I'm fighting a losing argument. I don't know what I'm doing. I know better than this. Dear Bob and Tom Show.
3: I'm not done.
4: Okay.
3: I'm sorry. Mike's not done. He says all I could picture
4: Chick's my favorite.
3: All I could picture was Oske strapped to this thing, flapping around like he's that thing in front of a used car lot.
7: That would be me. That would.
3: What are those called? Like.
5: What are those called?
6: I don't know.
4: Wiggle Wallies or...
3: And isn't there... didn't the guy that invented that get screwed out of all the royalties or something?
5: There is a strange story there for sure.
3: Yeah.
4: I think Family Guy had an episode where, how they go out of nowhere. They had that guy, the Wiggle Wally, had a whole family. It was the mom that was the same way cool. And all the kids.
3: Yeah, I have a desk-sized one of those.
5: Yeah, I got it for you for your birthday.
3: Thank you.
5: You're welcome.
3: That's cool.
4: Oh, that where it came from.
5: It's okay.
3: Well, I can't remember everything.
5: I know. I don't expect you to.
6: Showered with gifts all the time.
5: Pardon my job.
4: Showered with gifts all the time.
5: Can you remember the last time you passed out? I mean,
4: fainted?
5: I guess, yeah. I just think of, Jeff, you feel like a person that would pass out a lot.
4: Do you want to?
5: I don't know why.
3: Are you talking about while intoxicated?
5: No,
3: or?
5: Not at all. I mean, like he would get nervous or something would happen and his first, like, fight or flight, like, you're passing out.
7: I will say, right before I go on at a show, I get so nervous I just fall asleep.
5: Oh, wow,
7: like,
5: okay.
7: My body's just like, no, there's enough nerves. And so I'll just fall asleep
5: that's
7: for
5: like
7: the
5: it shuts
7: 10
5: down.
7: Minutes.
3: That's nice. That's a good...
7: No, it works great.
3: Good
7: I
3: defense,
7: love it.
3: Yeah.
5: Huh.
3: Yeah. Now, do you ever...
4: I have never
3: pass out during your marijuana adventures?
7: No.
3: That keeps you awake?
4: I've never fainted. I got close. You want to know the truth? I'll tell you the truth. I'm here for the truth.
5: Uh-oh.
4: You don't want to know?
3: No.
4: Last time I was in the hospital having a stent placed, my blood pressure went to 80 over 40.
5: Yeah. Ooh.
4: And as they were bringing me back, I was aware, but I wasn't out. And they go, gee, this is normally, they call that blood pressure 80 over dead.
5: Yeah.
7: What? Mm. You heard them say that?
4: Yeah. No, they told me that. And when I regained consciousness, you're lucky, he said.
5: That's crazy.
4: Here I am.
5: Well, good, you were in the hospital.
3: And that's kind of presumptuous of them to say you're lucky.
5: Oh.
4: I'd be more fortunate passed away.
3: Yeah, there might have been a better world for you on the other side.
5: Aww.
4: What? You know, I'm going to take a look at that. Because you wouldn't steer me wrong, would you?
7: No, like I said last week, the last time I passed out was when I was an altar boy serving mass for, I believe it was Easter.
5: Yeah.
7: And got too hot and went down.
5: That wasn't nerves, though?
7: No, it's just heat.
5: Just heat, okay.
3: That's because the garb they have you wear is not doesn't really breathe.
7: Super heavy, and like it had multiple layers, and you're up on the altar, you're up a little bit higher anyway in the heat.
3: I see.
5: You're bored.
3: By the way, how's the Pope's team doing in the playoffs?
4: One up, one game, none of the best of five.
5: Yeah. Woo.
4: Here
5: playing
4: they come
5: today at 5.
4: That's right, in Cleveland. White Sox could be in the American League Championship Series before you know it.
3: Coming up, we have more of your letters. We have sporting news. We have phantom vibrations. Ever get those?
4: Exciting.
3: You're sitting around, you think that your phone's going off.
5: Yeah.
3: And it isn't. We'll talk about what psychologists have to say about that.
4: They're always sticking their nose in.
3: We have the large male member ride in Las Vegas. Some cool rock and roll news. And is a stripper pole a weapon? We're going to find out. Also coming up today, comedian Tim Cavanaugh will be joining us in the studio with guitarist Michael Clark. We'll look forward to seeing the boys. And Pat Godwin's going to have a song or two for us from the O'Reilly Auto Parts Studios. This is the Bob and Tom Show.
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6: I called Jack Joseph for help last fall. See, I'd been listening to the radio and heard Alice Cooper singing his catchy song called School's Out. Uh-huh. Well, I assumed he meant my school. I didn't show up for my final exam, and I flunked out. But my attorney, Mr. Jensen, explained to Mr. Cooper's attorneys how this would prevent me from becoming a doctor and making millions of dollars over my lifetime. Thanks, Jim.
12: That man is just one of dozens of clients I have helped. Just listen to this young couple who came into my office with a sad story.
11: Well, rock music ruined the reputation of my girlfriend and me. We grew up in a small town and dated all throughout high school.
13: We always behaved very modestly in public and had planned to save ourselves for marriage. Until we became the talk of the town. Tell him, Jack.
11: You see, Diane and I were outside the Tasty Freeze, minding our own business, sucking down a chili dog.
13: And his hands were not between my knees. Johnny Cougar ruined our reputation. Couldn't walk down the street without people snickering and pointing after that song came out.
12: But now life goes on for Jack and Diane. Yeah. Thanks to our out-of-court settlement, they were able to move to a slightly larger town with larger fast food chains and less nosy neighbors. I'm just here to help people get what's coming to them. If you thought Saturday night really was all right for fighting, contact my office. Or if you thought Pat Benatar really wanted you to hit her with your best shot, just pick up the phone and call me. Did you hear Rock You Like a Hurricane on the radio and immediately evacuate your home? Well, I'm your guy. Perhaps you had a loved one who took the Van Halen song Jump a little too literally. Give me a ring. There is no reason for you to suffer any longer. I have helped a hotel detective who was out of sight get his job back, as well as a banker lady who was sure all that glittered was gold. And recently, I helped this victim of a stalker.
14: I got real creeped out every time I heard that song by the Police, Every Breath You Take. I realized he was singing about me. Every move you make, I'll be watching you. Creepy. Jason Jorgensen was able to get me a nice settlement. Plus, he got that guy ticketed for impersonating a law enforcement official. Oh. The Police? Hell, it turns out they ain't even real cops. Jackie sure helped me.
12: Don't let rock and roll ruin your life any longer.
15: The law offices of Joe Johnson do not accept any cases which may end up in an actual court of law. Any settlements awarded are subject to Costa Rican taxes as well as a 3-year waiting period pending counter litigation. Joe Johnson will not be held responsible for any death threats, public mockery, or yard jobs which occur before, during, or after filing lawsuits.
12: Call the law offices of Joe Johnson today.
15: Phone number withheld due to pending litigation.
16: And now, from the Bob and Tom Archives, we dust off another classic. classic. A moment of frivolity.
3: In the interview loft, we have comedian Kelly Terranova. Kelly, nice to see you, sir.
17: Good morning. Thanks. Glad to be here.
3: You're on the road. What do you do? Do you watch TV all day? Do you
17: I maintain as ordinary an existence as I can. I like to get out in town, do laundry. You don't realize how necessary laundromats are. Some people don't go to laundromats. I found the nicest laundromat here in town. It was incredible.
3: Really?
17: And because it's you go in and it's nice and it's clean and the TV, blares in English, which was really cool. And
3: that's different.
17: It really was. The laundromat is almost never in the nice part of town. You never hear the laundromat that's over by the mall.
3: Yeah.
17: It's always like, you know where the prison is. It's
18: like, where the laundromat is.
17: Exactly. So you go in and this is a beautiful, clean facility, and there's a fella behind the counter, and you give him your money, and I'm getting my tokens, and he says, wait, sir, don't forget your raffle ticket.
3: At a laundromat?
17: At this laundromat. Cool. When you do a load of laundry, they put you into a raffle for a big screen TV.
3: No kidding.
17: And I said, all these people already have big screen TVs. They need a washer and dryer is what they need. Exactly. I mean, so they snatched my tokens back.
3: Now, I was reading on our website that you are, in fact, a vegetarian. Is that correct?
17: That is correct. People look at me.
3: What started that?
17: Married a vegetarian.
3: Ah, okay.
17: And listeners put that down as number 4 on your list of things never, ever, ever to do.
3: Mm-hmm.
17: And then I find out she's into this homeopathic medicine.
19: Oh, boy.
17: Which is not what you think, by the way. And so if she gets a headache, I've got to find a dragon scale or something. I'm not exactly sure. that works out. We don't go to Walgreens. We go to Hogwarts. That's the thing. So.
19: Good luck, by the way.
17: Absolutely.
20: This is one of Tom's favorite subjects.
17: Wow, you hit another nerve. Yeah. You can leave now.
19: It is quite. Yeah, 2,000 years of Western medicine, but you know how to cure it because you read it in a woman's magazine. And you can get some untested gruel from China.
17: There
19: it comes. Good idea. Yeah. Vegetarian, homeopathic. Here, do you want to borrow a gun?
17: I'm just hoping to stay here. Is there a trailer out back where I can live?
19: There is. I'm sure she's lovely, but gassy. Does she prepare your vegetarian foods for you?
17: No. This leads into the reason why I'm a comedian. I'm on the road as much as possible.
19: Oh, okay.
17: As far as they don't recognize my car at the drive-thru, we're okay, pretty much.
19: I see. Can you get good vegetarian food in the typical?
17: It's there's usually something.
19: A lot of fish. Do you eat fish?
17: I do eat fish. Okay. I do.
20: Burger King has a veggie burger.
19: I was raised on vegetarian food, and I have revolted ever since then. I will not.
20: Turkey burgers aren't as healthy.
19: Ever eat a turkey burger.
18: More curd.
19: Or a turkey Frank.
18: Wait a second.
19: Or a veggie burger.
18: Wait a second. Christy's now ruining the turkey burger.
19: Yeah. One guy who was planning on having his first taste of meat in five years for the 4th of July. And now, how could we ruin this for him?
20: Well, a turkey burger's not a meat, really.
19: If meat is bad for you, why do they try to make it taste like meat?
18: The best meal you can have, according to Christy. Air.
19: And
20: I had a delicious...
19: And a bean.
21: A bean. Just one bean.
20: Salmon yesterday. It was great.
19: Mm-hmm. You did what now?
20: Wood planked, cooked it on the grill. Salmon. It was wonderful.
19: Oh, I thought you just had the wood plank.
18: You just had the wood plank.
19: She you know, gives the salmon to the girls. You're taking this fiber thing a little too far.
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19: Comedian Greg Warren, you mentioned this. You should be very proud. You were an All-American wrestler, a state champion as a high schooler, and then on to wrestle in the college ranks. And then you've done some coaching. Your dad was a very distinguished wrestling coach.
21: Yeah, my dad was my coach. I think coaches to me, the assistant coaches are the ones that are actually more interested in me. Right?
19: Really?
21: Yeah, I think because the assistant coach, especially the guy like the football assistant coach, that the head coach will say something like really like weighty and meaty, and then the assistant coach will like chime in and just take the steam out of the whole situation. You know, like, guys, we got to go out there tomorrow and play tough. That's right, guys. Tough as leather. Just like baseball gloves, guys. Go out there and be tough as leather. Uh-huh. Guys, we got to go out there tomorrow. We got to play 60 minutes of football. That's right, fellas. 60 minutes, not 30. We're not talking about no half-hour special. This ain't a sitcom. We ain't Maude. No siree.
19: Uh-huh.
21: It'll say something. The guy, it's always like the timing is horrible that assisted. Mm-hmm. You know, it's like, guys, whether we win, lose, or draw out there tomorrow, I love you, each and every one of you. Got to get those permission slips in, fellas. We got a banquet coming up on Thursday. We're not going to have a banquet if I don't get your $15 check. You understand me? Got to get them in.
19: Yep.
21: The assistant coaches, and there's never any, like sometimes in wrestling at least, like the assistant coach half the time, he knew more than the head coach about wrestling, but he was just too weird to be the head coach.
19: I gotcha.
21: We had this guy, he called himself the Mad Dog, Coach Matlock, and he was just weird. And he was a really good wrestling guy, but he would just give us this really like strange advice, like, breakfast causes cancer. Drink soup. It fools your stomach. You guys want rubbers? I'll buy you guys rubbers. Oh, God. He was always offering. You guys want rubbers? I'll buy you rubbers. And he would wrestle us, and he had like this beard, and he had like...
19: Would he wear a rubber?
21: He wore a rubber suit. Interestingly enough, he wore a singlet. I don't know, Tom. I don't know.
19: That's a valid question, Tom.
21: He wore a singlet over a rubber suit, like one of those like sauna suits, and a singlet over that, and he had this like dirty mouthpiece he put in. He's a great guy. Like, he knew wrestling, and he would wrestle with us. He was like 35 or 40 at the time, and he's wrestling us, and he only had one move. It was a headlock. You know, somebody would shit on him, and he'd get this front headlock on you.
19: You'd what?
21: It was
3: Shoot on him. Bob.
19: That's why you wore the, that's why we're the wrong.
4: There you go.
19: In case one of his
21: get
19: opponents.
21: Get the horn out,
2: Chuck. Oh, man. Well, that'd make me mad too, Greg. I probably would kick the hell out of him.
21: He would shoot in on him,
5: that's
21: Bob.
5: That's a weird wrestling team.
3: Wow. Uh-huh. Woo!
21: Some websites, actually.
19: I'm surprised they don't do that in the pros.
7: They don't say we didn't warn you. There's laughter ahead. 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
4: Is that a bad sign for your favorite NFL team when you're in the locker room at halftime listening to the coach and five or six of the players go, oh, there's a second half? Oh, I had no... Welcome back to the Bob and Tom Show. We're in the O'Reilly Auto Parts Studios. There's Jess Hooker.
24: Hello.
4: She's at the Incogni News Desk. Hello, Pat Godwin.
25: Hey, Chick McGee.
4: Jeff Oskey.
26: Hello, sir.
4: We got to get a picture of you. You're just a vision in olive.
26: Oh, okay.
4: You're like the...
24: Your skin tone looks really good with these colors.
26: Absolutely. Oh, sweet.
24: Yeah.
4: There's Ace Cosby.
27: Hello.
4: I'm Chick. Hello, Tom.
3: Hello, Chick McGee. Let's get to some letters here and see what's going on, what people are thinking about and talking about.
4: All right.
3: On the face of the earth, what have you got over there?
4: Where they are, what they're doing. I went Sunday. Oh, hang on. I got to give somebody a heads up. The pup cup? Yeah.
3: Okay.
4: I went Sunday to get coffee and took Leo, my greyhound.
24: Aww.
4: And he very much enjoyed his pup cup. And Andy also says, I wore my brand new Bob and Tom hat while I gave Leo... A pup.
3: We have a shot of Leo?
4: We do have a shot of Leo. Oh,
3: I love the pup cup.
4: He's a good boy.
3: I'm a big fan. Who started that? Do we know?
24: The pup cup? They say Starbucks did, but I was at the grocery store yesterday getting ice cream, and I saw that Purina has Frosty Paws in their little cups that you can buy at the grocery store.
4: Oh, yeah.
24: So
4: I get
24: you can
4: those.
24: Keep them at home.
4: Get those for the girls.
24: Yeah. There's peanut butter flavored and another one.
4: there he is. Look at that.
3: Four-pack. Look at that guy.
4: That is an angular face, isn't it?
3: It's a greyhound. Cool.
4: Doesn't that look like, who's that actress?
24: Stop it.
4: Diane Lane's kid. Laura Dern. Yeah, looks just like Laura Dern. Yeah.
3: Oh. I'm not seeing that.
4: Hey, you put a gold wig on that dog, you'll go, Laura Dern! Just saying.
3: Okay. Or, never mind.
4: I could have gone Calista Flockhart.
3: Run me by the pup cups you buy at the grocery again. Are they frozen?
24: They are. They're frozen, and they're next to the ice cream for humans, mm-hmm. So be careful. But it has a little dog on the front, and it says Purina, and it says Frosty Paws.
3: Do you thaw them?
24: No, I don't think so. That's,
4: I went in and thawed them before I bought them.
3: I deserve
24: that. I think it also it occupies your dog for a while because it's frozen.
3: Cool.
24: So yeah,
4: mine side by side. They'll take their frosty paws and put them between their front paws.
24: Yeah.
4: And go to town, man.
24: Oh, they hold them.
4: Oh yeah, they hold them on the floor.
24: Adorable.
4: Oh, it's adorable. Oh.
3: I take the Kong ball.
24: Yes, I'm with you.
3: Take those Kong balls and fill them with like peanut butter, sometimes mixed with celery because the peanut butter's got a lot of fat in it. And freeze those. That'll occupy the dog for quite some time.
4: Why do you mistreat your animals?
3: What do you mean?
24: Why?
4: Celery, green beans, give them peanut butter.
3: If there's
4: room for more peanut butter, don't put celery in there.
3: I'm trying to keep my dog slender and fit. We have more letters. You can reach us at bobandtom@bobandtom.com.
24: We would
3: love to hear from you. What? Do you have one over there?
24: They also, I've just looked it up, they also have pup cup dog whipped cream. So it's a whipped cream, like ready whip, but it's for your dog. So you can make your own pup cup at home.
3: How does it differ from human whipped cream?
24: Less sugar or something? It's probably, something different. This one's peanut butter flavor. They don't have peanut butter flavor ready whip for humans.
4: Why don't they have peanut butter ready whip for humans, Tom?
24: I don't know.
4: Buy me some peanut butter ready whip for humans, Tom. Tell me you spoil your dogs without telling me I put whipped cream on the top of my dog's dog food. I do.
3: You put,
24: all the time?
4: Just Mondays, sometimes Tuesdays.
3: And I get confused.
4: Wednesday.
3: Ready Whip's the one that is in the squirter bottle, right?
24: The one that you have to take.
3: And Cool Whip's
24: for
3: the one in the tub.
24: Yes.
4: Cool Whip is a tub.
3: Yeah, that is ever just sat down and eaten a whole thing of Cool Whip?
24: Oh, yeah.
4: You that freeze is, it? No, yeah. Oh,
25: which cool. one's the non-dairy one? The Cool Whip?
24: No, that's dairy.
4: No, that's
25: it is?
24: I don't know.
3: Well, but now let's get back to our to our letters.
0: Some of our listeners need to take a compliment class when they write these letters.
4: Pat is.
0: I know they're fans, but please.
4: Pat is up in arms. Would you care to recount your.
0: Do you guys know Roy Clark?
26: Yeah, he's amazing.
3: Most famous for the song.
4: Yesterday when I was young.
3: Yeah, yesterday. Yeah.
26: And, but most famous for Hee Haw.
4: Co-host of Hee Haw.
3: Oh, yeah. But, I mean, super talented guitar player, great singer, songwriter. Didn't he host The Tonight Show occasionally?
0: I don't know. Maybe.
3: I think so, yeah. He's very talented guy. So you're being compared to Roy Clark? That's nice.
0: It says, hello, crew. This is from Tyler. I was watching Roy Clark perform Malagueña live, which is incredible. I've always thought Roy's and Pat's chubby size, looks, personality, and humor were identical. I would include guitar skills, but Roy's a legend. Just kidding, Pat. You're a legend, too. That's the letter.
3: What bothers you about that? Being compared to a
0: chubby
3: great...
0: Chubby Roy Clark?
3: Oh, chubby? Oh, I didn't hear
24: that.
3: Yeah,
24: it was chubby Roy Clark.
26: Roy Clark was already chubby.
4: Yeah.
0: All you need to say is Roy Clark.
3: I think
24: he could have left that out.
3: But you have to. You have to admit.
4: I think
3: camera here, we only can see you from the nips up. And you have lost a great deal of weight, but you do have a very round head.
24: That helps.
4: What you're listening to is something we hear all the time off the air here at the studio. It's Tom trying to help, and Tom makes it worse. Go ahead, Tom.
3: You do.
0: I do. I have a large head. That's
3: for sure. You can't wear a hat.
0: I cannot. That's true.
3: They don't fit.
0: I have a huge head, yeah.
4: I think we all know who has the biggest head in the room. We measured them one morning.
0: Who is it?
4: It's no contest.
24: Ours are close, actually, you and I.
0: Mine has to be larger than yours.
24: I probably, but yeah, I have a very large head. There's a picture of Christy and I on our Aura frame over there, and she looks like a Barbie doll next to me. I'll tell you this.
4: You know when you lose weight, your hat size changes. Did you know that?
24: You had a fat head?
4: I had a fat head, evidently.
3: Really?
4: Yeah. I went from a 7 3/8 to a 7 1/4.
0: Really?
3: And what was that? Didn't we have a news story about a correlation in weight loss and the perception of male member size?
24: No, they say that for every 50 pounds that you lose, you gain a half an inch on your male member.
3: But isn't that just illusory because of the proportionality?
24: It was still there. Just more of it is visible.
4: Yeah. Yeah. It's not actually gaining.
24: It's not growing.
4: Length.
3: I know. That's what I was saying. Yeah. It's a...
24: Yes, it is.
3: A fun with optical illusions.
24: Yes.
3: yes. That's a new feature on the show. Let's see. We got a letter noting. Here we go. This is from Dave. Tom, you blatantly stole Jimmy Schubert's Everything Bagel bit. Jimmy Schubert did indeed say that before I did. I forgot about that. We were getting bagels delivered, and Jimmy Schubert had been discussing bagels, and he made the point, and I totally agree with him, and he gets all credit where credit is due. Because we get bagels delivered here occasionally, and when they put the everything bagel in the bag with the rest of the bagels, it ruins
4: it. Makes the rest of the bagels better.
3: No, I don't like the everything bagel. I don't want garlicky bagels.
24: That's why I order them and make sure that the everything bagel is in a different bag.
3: That is indeed from the great comedian Jimmy Schubert. Thank you, Dave, for pointing that out.
24: Hey, you know what? Next week, next Friday, I think we should all know, and maybe this is a conversation
4: for this Friday or next Friday?
24: Next Friday.
4: Okay.
24: Is National Bosses Day. So everybody plan what we're going to do for Tom. I think I'm going to try to make the Jerusalem bagels for Tom.
3: Oh, yes.
24: In celebration of National Bosses
3: Day. For those of you that are, I was in Alexandria, Virginia a couple weeks ago.
4: Beautiful country, Tom.
3: That was gorgeous.
4: And, if everything goes to plan, I'll have a house there.
3: And
4: I went to
3: a breakfast place, and I ordered this thing. And then when it came, it was a oblong, slender bagel with two poached eggs in it and some... salsa or whatever it was. It was great.
24: Yeah.
3: But I went back up and I asked them what kind of bagel that was, and they said, and I have since looked it up, it is indeed called a Jerusalem bagel. Mm-hmm. And when I mentioned that, Pat Godwin pointed out,
0: well, that's because they use cheeses of Nazareth on the bagel.
3: I love that joke.
24: I do too.
3: Cheeses of Nazareth. It really is called a Jerusalem bagel.
24: Yeah, it is.
3: And the beauty of it was the... aperture, if you will, is significantly larger. Mm-hmm. Ergo, one can fit two poached eggs in it, where a traditional bagel, you could barely get one in there, and it's too big.
24: Yeah,
3: too
24: it's
3: thick.
24: Much thinner and longer. Yeah.
3: And you don't have to eat it. You can have a bagel egg sandwich now without, you can eat it with a knife and fork.
24: Yes.
3: Because you pick up those bagel egg sandwiches, and pretty soon you've got...
24: They fall apart.
3: Egg, yolk dripping down your all over your clothes and your arms.
4: Hmm. Mm-hmm.
3: In any event, kudos to Jimmy Schubert and his awareness of the importance of segregating, if you will, your everything bagels. Because I'm definitely not a fan, and I live with this at home also.
4: That somebody likes everything bagels at home?
3: Yes, and I feel like a failure as a father. There's many reasons I feel like a failure as a father. But having a child that likes everything bagels is certainly one of the problems I'm having. In fact, if you're a failure as a parent, please write us letters and tell how you failed your kids. We'd love to hear about it. By the way, there's a new class of people.
24: I'm so nervous.
3: Boy. No. And those of you that are involved in this know what I'm talking about.
4: Uh-huh.
3: My first experience of this was we were with the band in Nashville, Tennessee, years ago. And we were all there, of course. And I remember walking into the lobby after our show. And you may remember this chick. And there were all these people from here in town. And what are you doing here? And they were all they all had sons who played hockey.
24: Mm.
3: And the class of people I'm talking about, Jeff Oska, you can attest to this, are the parents of young athletes in certain sports. They pretty much have to devote their lives now to traveling.
24: Mm-hmm.
26: And hopefully they're independently wealthy, especially with hockey.
3: Oh, yeah, it's really is unbelievable.
24: Yeah.
3: I was talking to a guy who goes, oh, yeah, last week we were in Florida for a volleyball tournament. What? Yeah. And he said, yeah, we walked in and there were 38 courts.
24: Wow.
26: Oh, yeah.
3: Or some, just this huge warehouse. But yeah, this is a whole new class of parents who their entire lives now were devoted to schlepping their kids to various places for various sporting events. So bravo to all those parents out there.
24: Yeah.
26: I love my brother has friends, kids who play travel baseball, and they had a tournament a couple weeks ago in Texas. And they played a team that was from the town next to them in our state.
24: No.
26: They both flew to Texas to take on each other.
4: Wow.
26: 9 states away. When they could have just driven 15 minutes and played each other in town.
4: Huh.
3: But they got some good barbecue and had some fun.
26: Hefty hotel bill.
3: Now, what's coming up in sports? I'm sorry, I haven't.
4: Major League Baseball playoffs, a full slate in the NFL. Got a Monday nighter coming up. WNBA playoffs last night.
3: Given Ace some condolences with regard to his team yesterday.
4: I have not. That was a good game, and I hear the Raiders are for real. Is what I'm hearing.
3: And you're upset with your team? They.
4: Went all the way
3: to London or forgot they had to play a second
4: just
3: half.
4: Just a half, the whole thing.
24: You know what, though? I was watching, and every time, I thought I saw him score a lot. Were a lot of touchdowns called back?
4: A lot of good action for Washington in the first half, and then, as I said, they went to the locker room and said, well, this is London. Certainly there's not going to be a second half. We could go out and do some sightseeing.
3: Mm. Get some fish and chips.
4: Yeah, a little daydreaming.
3: Go to that big wheel thing.
4: The London Eye. I can't wait to ride that.
3: Yeah, the NFL has got to figure out what pass interference is.
4: And roughing the passer and all sorts of things.
3: That may have been the angriest I've seen your coach. That may have been the angriest I've seen a coach.
4: And he doesn't get upset.
3: He was a very mad. By the way, with good reason, would you agree?
4: Well, that's what we get for having a Greek as a quarterback.
24: Isn't he third string?
3: Yes.
4: Yes. Thank you for noticing.
24: I paid attention on Sunday morning.
4: Hey, okay. 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And please don't forget, when you order, write the Bob and Tom Show in the checkout survey. 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
3: Coming up, did you get your pets blessed over the weekend? It happened in lots of spots worldwide. We have world record vegetables in the news.
4: Oh,
3: and today,
4: I got the story.
3: I think it's fun. Today, by the way, well, of course, obviously coming up, we're going to have the heaviest pumpkin of the year. That's sort of an annual thing.
24: Right.
3: Those things always make me kind of sad.
24: Why?
3: They look like really obese people that are, you know,
4: with skin conditions.
3: Yeah, yeah. Flab, just kind of, yeah. You know what I'm saying?
24: Yeah.
3: Really
24: do.
3: Unappealing.
24: Yeah.
3: Once again, today officially, according to the National Day calendar, is Do Something Nice Day. Mm-hmm. So we'll urge you to do that. And we certainly appreciate you being nice enough to put up with us. We are in the O'Reilly Auto Parts Studios. 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
24: A woman is suing a Las Vegas bar claiming she was injured after getting thrown from a so-called mechanical penis ride.
5: I've thrown a few riders before, but no one's ever sued.
3: Never been sued?
5: No.
4: What is that? Isn't there a joke about playing rodeo and you're going to tell your wife you love her sister more?
0: So. How long you can last?
4: Try to stay on as long as you can or something.
3: If you can
4: like
3: stay long on longer than 8 seconds.
4: Yes.
24: Yeah.
4: Yes.
24: Okay, yes.
3: Yeah, this
4: See,
3: is.
4: There's a joke in there.
3: What a classy joke.
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8: Kev, if I cry during this, I'm sorry. It's not because I'm not masculine. It's just that I'm tough enough to be sensitive.
9: Okay.
8: You know, there I was.
10: See the tree, how
8: out
10: big
8: planting
10: it's grown,
8: a big tree, and
10: friend,
8: my wife was
10: long.
8: Out there planting it. And,
10: it wasn't big.
8: You know, when she got it, it was just this little tiny twig from Frank's, but she planted it. And,
10: I laughed at her.
8: And I kind of laughed at her, and she got upset at me. In fact, I put a knee right straight to my groin. I said, honey, I think this tree's going to die because
10: the first snow came,
8: that's not peat moss, that's a lime. Away. I think that could kill it. I so
10: it
8: And I remember her running out there during a snowstorm. Then she came inside, and she was kind of excited. The first time I'd seen her get excited for a while. And then she almost slipped, and of course, then I had to call OSHA because there'd been a big accident in my home. I had to put a warning sticker on the linoleum out there.
3: Right, of course.
8: You know, I dug that, babe. And then... Well, then I brought home a dog. Did I tell
3: really?
8: You about that? Yeah. I brought home a puppy on Christmas Eve, just a couple years ago.
3: Really?
8: Yeah, it was a pit bull. And
3: It didn't harm her, did it?
8: I'd come home sometimes and she'd be crying. Well, the pit bull had eaten the couch. And,
3: yeah. What upset her.
8: Yeah. You know, but the most important thing is that I really miss that babe.
3: What happened to her?
8: She was... Actually, she got a little too close to the trash compactor in the kitchen, Tom. And
3: really?
8: Yeah, I thought it would have a full auto switch. But the most important thing is, Tom, is that... The disposal of the body was pretty tidy, which I enjoy.
20: Here we go.
3: Able to bury her in one of those tall kitchen bags.
8: I was actually able to bury her in a
11: shoebox.
3: It was, really?
8: That was good, yeah.
3: Oh, that's convenient.
8: You know, but
3: like
8: there's
3: a little
8: more.
3: Gerbil.
8: There's more to the story, Tom.
3: Oh, is there?
8: Sometimes I just kind of just kid around with her, but she'd see right through me, Tom. I
3: really?
8: Don't know what it was. You know, one time I came home and she was crying, you know.
3: This was the couch and the pit bull thing?
8: She was upset, yeah. Needless to say, the dog had eaten a couch and a couple of small children next door, which, of course, put us at a tremendous... We were actually asked to move by the federal authorities.
3: I see.
8: And I miss that babe. Let's face it. You know, I
11: miss that babe.
8: I'm trying to be good, but let's face it. The moment you were gone, hey, I had a big party, and I'd love to be with you, but hey, I'd have to be dead to do that. So, hey, what do I look like? Some kind of chump? Hey, I'm not going to sit out in the garage and listen to the tape and let the car run. I'm going to stick around. I got a big life ahead of me, honey. Sure, this makes for a good song, but let's face it. I got a big life to lead. And, hey, so you're with the Angels. Big deal. You don't have to pay taxes. That is happening. And, honey, I miss you.
9: You know, that's not a single word.
8: I'm trying to be good, but geez, there are just so many temptations here. I've been spending your insurance money, honey. And
9: do any of these words rhyme? No. Oh. There hasn't been a single rhyme in this stupid song, not one.
8: Every once in a while, honey, love that flower bed, but now it's just choked full of weeds. And look how big the tree is now, and oops, it just fell down and went through the neighbor's roof. So I guess now I got a lawsuit on my hands on top of everything else. Thanks a lot, honey. Jeez. I guess I told you not to plant that tree there, and you cried. And it was just a little tiny twig. When
9: was it? Yeah.
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4: Hello. Welcome back to the Bob and Tom Show. We're in the O'Reilly Auto Parts Studios at the Incogni News Desk. It's Jess Hooker.
24: Hi.
4: Hello, Pat Godwin.
0: Hey, Chick.
4: There's Jeff Oskey.
26: That's right.
4: There's Ace Cosby.
11: Hey, Chick.
4: Hey, Ace. And hello, Tom.
3: Hello, Chick McGee. Just going through some mail. I had mentioned that I had failed as a parent, in many ways. But one of them was that I have a child that likes the everything bagel, which, as comedian Jimmy Schubert pointed out to us, if you put the everything bagel in the bag with the rest of the bagels, it ruins them all. But I just asked parents out there to let me know how they had failed and got this lovely letter from Marissa. Marissa, kind enough to write, "Dear Bob and Tom Show, I have failed my son. He will eat freeze-dried strawberries, but will not eat fresh strawberries because, quote, they have germs on them."
24: Mm.
3: There you go. That's a kid with an attitude. We certainly appreciate that. We were also talking about going to a drive-in movie theater. Apparently, this is a thing, which I'm not aware of. You would go to a drive-in, and then when your friend would go to the concession stand, you would move the car quietly.
24: Yeah.
3: And then watch he or she walk around trying to find you.
24: Yeah. My family did it everywhere, not just the drive-in. Like, anywhere that someone was running in, you had to move the car so that they came out and looked around, couldn't find you.
3: Dear Bob and Tom Show, I worked in a restaurant. I owned a classic 65 Volkswagen Beetle. At the end of my shift, I would often walk outside and my fellow restaurant employees had picked up my car and moved it to crazy places.
4: Yeah. Oh, yeah.
3: Thank you, Ann. We certainly appreciate it. A nice car.
4: They don't weigh much.
3: Yeah, manual transmission for sure. Yeah?
24: Yeah.
3: Yeah. You can drive a stick, right?
24: Oh, yeah. Yeah, my first car was a stick.
3: Pat, can you?
0: My first car was a bug. Volkswagen bug, yeah.
3: Okay. Mm. Oh, very nice. Very nice. So we can all drive Ace, you can?
26: No.
3: No?
24: No, really? Not at all? Never learned? Okay. Can you ride a motorcycle?
26: I have.
24: Yeah, okay.
3: A bitch seat, as they say, or were you the...
4: You mean the sidecar?
3: No, the
4: what back. Is it with you and the word back. Bitch lately? You really enjoy it. For those of you who don't remember.
26: Calm down, bitch!
0: The tone of your voice makes me laugh.
24: No. I know.
4: Oh, no. And followed up by.
26: Suck up, bitches.
4: Yeah. Yeah, it's all there.
3: I believe that was George Washington when he gave his final address to to the people.
24: Oh, okay.
3: That's what he said, "Suck up, bitches."
4: One more letter.
3: That Washington was such a card.
4: I need your guys' help. I don't know what this letter means.
24: Okay.
4: Can we go to that one? Dear Bob and Tom Show, my name's Sarah. I finally got my German Shepherd home legally.
24: Okay.
4: He's got some pup ice cream once. He loved it.
3: Sarah.
4: I don't know about the legally part.
3: What a great looking dog.
4: That's a good dog. Look at those ears. He's hearing stuff that hasn't happened yet. Look at that.
24: Oh, pretty.
3: Beautiful dog. What do you mean legally?
4: I don't know, Sarah, but...
3: Was the dog imported from Europe or something?
24: Yeah, that's what I don't know.
4: Smuggled over in a beer stein? I don't know. Something's...
3: Do dogs have to do...
4: Fill out a form? They have to quarantine, probably.
3: They do?
4: Some, maybe.
3: Maybe that's it. I don't know.
24: Huh.
3: Unless the dog was smuggled in, I don't know. That'd be kind of hard to fit. Well, you wouldn't want to put them in a suitcase. Never mind. We'll have to get an explanation from that. Now, I think it's time for us to segue into the world of sports.
4: Yes, it is. Major League Baseball yesterday. Milwaukee takes a 2-0 lead over the Padres yesterday. Milwaukee 4, San Diego 3 in that best of 5. And Atlanta and the Dodgers even at a game apiece. Braves win last night. The Bravos by a score of 3-2. Game 2 between the White Sox and the Cleveland this afternoon at 5 p.m.
3: Mm-hmm. Do you think the Pope has a problem with
4: White Sox
3: rooting
4: up
3: for the White Sox when there's a team called the Padres?
4: One game and none.
3: Not to mention the Cardinals. I mean, come on. Got to support
4: game your... 2 this afternoon in Tampa. The Yankees and the Rays. Tampa one game to none.
3: Do you think the Pope has time to even watch a game, or does he have one of his...
24: I hope he does.
3: One of his Cardinals come in and go tell him what's going on?
4: I would hope he...
24: He's under a lot of stress. I hope he does something
3: to decompress.
24: Yeah,
3: I think the Pope's probably pretty busy.
24: Yeah.
26: I will say this. I learned very young that priests don't like when you're like, hey, take it easy, Padre.
3: They don't like that?
26: No.
4: Calling them a Padre unless you're in Spain or Mexico, I think that's probably a pejorative. Yeah.
26: They took it as a slight.
3: Oh, really?
4: Yeah. Whatever, Padre. Yeah, that's kind of a negative, I think.
3: So the San Diego Padres is considered to be?
4: I don't know about that.
3: I always thought they would appreciate that.
24: Does it look like a

0: beat New York 92-82. Golden State over Vegas 71-60. How do you feel about the name Valkyries for Golden State's football WNBA team? Tom,
1: I like it.
0: You like Valkyries?
1: Yeah. Dun, dun, dun, dun, it's great. Dun, dun, dun, dun. So many names are so boring in many other sports. It's nice to have a good one.
0: NFL yesterday, we had a full slate of note. Colts in London beating Washington 30-13. Baltimore over Tennessee 24-18. Lamar Jackson hurt his ankle. He's week to week. We don't know. MRI today. Bears beat the Jets 23-12. And yesterday, the Rams beat the Eagles in Philly 24-20. And you know how you travel to another. Let's say you're on the coaching staff of the Rams and you're in the coaching box and you're trying to make some calls and the Eagles fans are down in front of your where your coaching box is.
1: Right.
0: And all of a sudden you look out on the field and people are throwing things at you. That's Philadelphia, ladies and gentlemen. There's the Rams cheering. They're, and here comes a drink and one of them's going to hit the window right there.
2: Oh, my gosh.
0: Welcome to Philadelphia, ladies and gentlemen. There it is.
2: What is that about?
0: I don't know.
1: People that have no lives.
2: It's so wild.
0: Everybody in the
1: one guy giving him the double bird.
2: Yeah, that's really. Yeah, exactly.
0: Those of us in the NFC East, we know you don't go to Philadelphia. You can go to Dallas. You can go to Washington. You can go to the other one, Giants. You can go to all of them. Don't go to Philly unless you like helium. Or no, it's not helium. Is it? What do they put in the balloons?
2: Nitrous
1: oxide.
0: Yeah, they still have it. I think they still sell them.
1: That's illegal?
0: I don't know. They still, you know what? A lot of stuff that's illegal is for sale. Did you know that? Like balloons filled with nitrous. Now, where was I?
1: Where do they get the, they just buy a tank? Don't you have to have
3: you
1: a,
3: can just buy yeah, a
1: tank. Don't you have to have a prescription?
2: No, Drew Hastings used to have a tank in the back of his truck.
3: I could get
2: Hastings
3: a tank here in an hour.
4: He can.
0: I don't know if he did or not.
2: It was rolling around back there when I was putting my luggage in there.
1: Well, that's dangerous. There's no oxygen in
2: nitrous
1: oxide.
2: No, it's really dangerous.
1: And what is it? N2?
0: I assure you I know what I'm doing.
1: Yeah, well, strap that on your face, you could die pretty quickly. I would think that would be regulated, no?
2: Yeah.
3: You would think.
1: Sorry.
3: That's not.
1: I mean, is it like a concession? You walk up and they hand you a nitrous oxide balloon? Do people
3: no,
1: just
3: no, not there, but you can
2: other
3: go
2: places
3: to a head shop and buy
4: canisters.
3: You
4: yeah,
3: can buy
4: ones
3: canisters
4: yeah
3: of it flavored
4: right
3: like
4: now
3: chocolate, strawberry, yeah, whipped cream flavors.
4: It's the stuff used in whipped cream, yeah.
3: Yeah.
1: Wow, okay.
3: Yep.
1: But that's a big thing in Philly, huh? All right.
0: Oh, yeah. Was there an echo in here? Hey, look at this.
5: Stupid world record.
0: Oh, my God. Several Guinness World Record titles were broken at this year's Malvern Farmers Autumn Show in the United Kingdom.
1: But that was exciting, huh?
0: The competition saw the heaviest beetroot, 57 pounds, 5.9 ounces.
2: Whoa.
0: By some guy named Vinny.
1: The beetroot, is that isn't the part you eat?
2: Or? No, I think that's the entire beet.
0: That's the beet.
2: That's
0: I think
2: the whole beet. The yeah beet, it's a root. Oh, it's a root vegetable. Yeah.
1: Oh, so that's like the round part?
4: It's the ball part,
0: They're trying to make it seem like it's august and important by saying beetroot, I think.
1: And it weighed how much?
0: You're looking right at
1: No, I'm looking up beetroot here.
0: 57 pounds, 6
1: okay,
0: ounces.
1: That's too big.
2: It is too big. That's a lot of beet.
0: What is that, like a fifth grader? 57 pounds?
2: Yeah, probably. That sounds right. Yeah, no, probably more like third grader? Second grader?
1: Is there a picture of that thing? What is it?
2: A lot of fat kids.
0: There we go.
4: Well, that's hideous.
2: Oh, that's ugly.
1: Look at that magnificent God, it looks like the elephant man's face.
2: I knew it immediately.
4: That's what yeah.
0: And the middle one's the beetroot?
2: Yeah.
1: The guy's holding it up by his head. It looks like a monster. It's purpley and full of lumps. Oh,
0: I think that's
4: like a turtle.
0: Tom, I think you'll agree. The beetroot has replaced the mushrooms growing out of feces. As to why would you grab that and eat it?
1: Yeah, God, that's right? Hideous.
0: Why would you eat that?
1: Now, would it taste good that big?
4: Oh, it could. I don't
2: know if it would. I'm guessing you're going to have to cut off one of those knobs.
1: What's the guy next to? There's a guy holding what looks like a javelin.
2: There's a gourd. And then maybe a zucchini.
0: Maybe we're looking at...
1: that's a zucchini that's, what is it, 6 feet long?
2: I would...
0: No mention of zucchini.

0: feet.
1: Will you let me tell you it is? The longest trombocino squash.
0: So it is a squash.
2: The trombocino.
1: 4 feet, 10 and a half inches.
3: Okay. The trombocino, doesn't that sound like something from Dr. Seuss?
1: The guy who looks like the extra from Andy Griffith who would come in, Andy, there's something going on over in Emmett.
2: Exactly.
1: That's the heaviest sweet corn cob.
0: Heaviest?
1: At 4.39 ounces.
0: Huh.
1: Well, that looks like that weighs 10 pounds.
3: And, of course, being a Brit, he has teeth such that he can't eat that sweet corn without everybody takes. He leaves four kernels in the middle.
1: We also have tallest cucumber plant, 25 feet. It says 24 feet, 11 inches.
0: Oh, it
1: inches.
0: Is. Okay.
1: I'm going to give him the extra inch.
0: Yeah, yeah.
1: Heaviest loofah, 11 pounds.
3: Wait a minute.
1: Loofah is what you take in the shower.
0: No, right? But you grow loofahs. Right, where do you think they come from?
1: There's a loofah store where they manufacture
2: those. Bath and Baloofah.
0: Yeah. They're in a gourd. Loofahs are grown in a gourd, and then you break them open when they get hard and they're dry.
1: You're making stuff.
0: Yeah,
1: up.
0: No. Jeff had a hippie face too. He knows. He probably dated a girl that grew them.
4: Oh yeah.
1: You use their actual plants?
4: Yeah. Well,
0: yes.
1: They can't hold up very long, right?
4: Oh, they hold up.
1: A good washing.
0: Yeah.
1: They hold up forever.
0: Where do you think your loofah comes from?
1: The store. Right, Tom?
2: Target.
0: No.
1: Yes.
3: I had no idea that's from a plant.
0: Yeah, it is.
1: See?
0: There's a bunch of seeds in them, and you got to shake them out, and then you cut them in the size that you want, and you use them to wash.
4: Seeds are what makes the holes in the loofah that give you the
3: did they smell like patchouli, or is it just because the people that grow them do?
0: Yeah. No.
3: I had no idea.
0: Yeah.
1: I thought it was an ocean-born.
2: That's what I thought.
0: Well, there are natural sea sponges that people buy.
1: Oh, all of a sudden I'm right. Okay. Wow.
3: I thought they were part of the German Air Force. Wow.
0: No,
1: A Luftwaffe.
3: Oh, sorry. It's similar. I had no idea.
0: Yeah.
3: So this is the world's largest loofah?
1: Yeah. Wow. Isn't that something?
0: There you go.
1: It's exciting and fantastic.
3: But the world's longest tromboncino...
1: Tromboncino squash?
3: What came first, the trombone or that thing?
0: Mm.
3: Is that named after the instrument? Or is the instrument named after that thing?
1: I bet you the plant came first and then the horn.
0: And they dried them out, and that's what the first horn was. You just blew in that trombocino.
1: Guy in the village would carve you a trombone. My trombone's not back from the carver yet.
3: No. Okay.
1: I can't go wah, wah, wah until I get
3: what
1: my
3: is this?
1: Trombone.
3: The heaviest sunflower head.
0: Yeah. That's a big deal.
1: There's no picture of that, though.
0: I saw those at the state fair this year.
1: Sunflower heads?
0: Huge. Yeah.
3: That's just the part where the flower part.
0: Yeah, where all the seeds are.
3: Don't the stalks go up 20 feet or something?
1: Now, those don't occur naturally. Those are all grown.
4: Didn't you guys interview that guy? The sunflower guy?
0: I think we did.
4: With the gigantic sunflowers?
0: Yeah.
4: Wasn't he a guest?
0: Yeah, he called. Remember? We had the guy and it was all the way up the thing.
3: Oh, yes, yes, yes.
1: Yeah. It wouldn't stop growing? Yeah.
0: Mm-hmm.
1: More of a weed than anything else? Yeah.
3: Yeah. Are the baseball coaches, are those primarily sunflower seeds that they're chomping on these days?
1: Yeah. You know what they do is what I've heard.
0: No, it's
1: this could
0: Zins.
1: Be entirely wrong. there's that. But they wrap the Big League Chew. They like the Big League Chew. Stand by for Jim Bouton's story in 3, 2.
3: Big fan. developed by, among others, the great Jim Bouton. Read the book Ball 4.
1: They have sunflower seeds. They mush the Big League Chew and the sunflower seeds together and put them into a big one big chaw and put it in your mouth. And you're spitting sunflower seeds, and you got the gum in there.
3: Big League Chew, I should explain. It's a gum that comes shredded in a pouch, kind of like the old tobacco.
1: Yeah.
0: Do you seriously don't think I know what it is?
3: Yes, I seriously think you don't know what it is.
2: Yeah, I thought everybody knew what that was.
0: I did too. Yeah, it is. It does. It's like tobacco. It's like a gateway drug.
4: Yeah, it's like the old beach nut.
0: Yeah.
4: Unroll it.
1: They still make that stuff,
4: take out a plug.
0: Oh yeah.
1: Oh yeah.
0: They make all of it. Yeah.
1: Because you get a little buzz.
3: Sunflower head would be a good name for a
1: sex move.
3: Like a Brokeback Mountain about two baseball coaches that are in love.
4: Would one of the coaches' names be Taryn Butts?
1: Man, I hope so.
3: Nice callback. Thank you very much. What's coming up in sports?
1: My resignation. How about that? More stuff coming up. I'll surprise you.
3: We're How's coming that? Back with a Pat Godwin song. Is that correct?
2: Sure.
3: Okay, very good. Now, thanks so much for joining us. We're going to be right back to the O'Reilly Auto Parts Studios, where this will still be the Bob and Tom Show.
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1: What is that? 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
3: stay long on longer than 8 seconds.
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1: Oh. Welcome back to the Bob and Tom Show. 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At the Incogni News Desk, it's Jess Hooker.
0: Hello.
1: There's Pat Godwin.
2: Hey, chick.
1: Hello. There's Jeff Oskey.
4: Hey, man.
1: Hey, there's Ace Cosby.
8: Howdy.
1: Hello, Tom.
3: Hello, Chick McGee. Is our sports broadcast complete?
1: All done, all through. Yes.
3: Okay, very good, very good. That gives us an opportunity to move to the Incogni News Desk.
1: Yes.
3: With Jess Hooker, what's happening over there?
0: A St. Louis man who was adopted as a baby has discovered his biological father is Doobie Brothers singer Michael McDonald.
3: We talked with Michael a couple times last year, and I didn't mention this, that in his book, he talks about being 14 years old.
1: Fathering
0: a child.
1: He said it at 14. I missed that part.
3: Yeah.
0: Maybe just a teenager.
3: And he had a child that was put up for adoption. And when we were talking to him, I thought, well, should I ask him if he ever looked into it? And then I thought, that's too personal and not appropriate.
0: I would agree.
3: And the story has come out.
0: Yeah.
3: And have you seen the picture of and his...
0: Michael Gosling was born when McDonald and his birth mother were both just 14 years old, and they placed him up for adoption. He's a handsome cuss.
3: At least he's got that great beard, just like Michael McDonald.
0: Yeah, that guy's really handsome.
3: I wonder if... I mean, because Michael McDonald, to me, has the voice that only God could bestow... I wonder if that guy, if his biological son has that gift of the incredible voice.
0: That would be awesome.
1: Hmm.
0: Yeah.
3: But
0: and it's funny that his name is Michael also.
1: Uh-oh.
9: Whoops.

0: Thank you.
1: But
0: thank you very much.
1: I, Michael very.
0: Sometimes less is more.
2: I know.
0: Yep.
1: Michael very coolly has said the real heroes in the story are the adoptive parents.
3: Yes.
1: But, I mean, so he was 14.
3: Yeah, nearly 6 decades later, a 23andMe test taken by Gosling's previously unknown half-brother brought the families together. Gosling met his birth mother on his 58th birthday, then spoke to his biological father by phone. His father mentioned that he was a musician who would be playing in St. Louis soon. Gosling discovered the Doobie Brothers were playing that night and realized who his father was. McDonald and Gosling have since met in person and embraced. And like Tom said, McDonald said, the real rock stars are the adoptive parents who gave his son a happy childhood.
1: Yeah, good for him. Wow.
3: Yeah, that's awesome.
1: The coolest thing is now, think of all the uncles this guy has now. I mean, technically, all the Doobie Brothers are his uncles.
3: Yeah,
1: right?
3: That's true. Yeah.
1: Got Uncle Pat, Uncle Tom. No, sorry.
3: Do you use that when you're picking up ladies in a bar? By the way, my dad is Michael McDonald.
0: Oh.
2: Yeah.
3: Yeah.
0: A certain bar, I guess.
2: You use everything you got at your disposal.
0: That's right. Whatever you've got.
2: You got money. You got
0: Pat
2: looks,
0: taught me this. You call it your toolbox.
1: Yeah. Right. Pat, you still using the 2 weeks to live thing?
2: Oh, but it works.
1: Yeah, that. Yeah. You just want one less.
0: I got my last wife died in the fire. That really works well. Yeah.
3: Yikes.
2: I just need something to cheer me up. Sex.
0: There's no need to console me.
1: One squirt, I'll leave you alone.
0: Have you ever tried this one? I'm incapable of having an orgasm. Kind of a challenge thing. Yeah. Oh, yeah.
3: You guys. Tell them that. I've heard that recently from a girlfriend.
0: I'm sure you have.
3: Yes, yes. The guy, he said it. And I was...
4: And you chicks keep falling for it.
3: Yeah. But here's the thing. I fell for it too. And I was like, oh my gosh, what are you going to do? Da, da, da. So, of course, I come home from night with the girls and I'm telling my husband. And so-and-so said that her new boyfriend can't da, da, da. And my husband just put his hand in his head in his hand. He's, babe, you can't be serious.
4: Yeah.
3: He was like, That's not real. That's a line. I didn't know it was a line.
2: I don't know if it's a good line though. It doesn't sound very attractive to say that, does it?
3: No, but I guess when you get to a point, but when you get to a point, like
1: Remember, there are people who still fall for the letter that what is it? The guy's a Nigerian prince.
3: Yeah,
1: that still works. So there are a lot of classic bad lines that are still very effective.
0: All that stuff looks so real when you get the emails. My God.
3: But there is something circulating online right now. A woman is at a meet and greet, and she's meeting this, I would say, B-level country music star. And she walks up to him, and she's, oh, so nice to meet you. And she's like, I'm so-and-so. And he's like, okay, well, nice to meet you. And she's like, no, I'm so-and-so. And she goes, oh, my gosh, you're not the one I've been sending money to online. And realized that she had been scammed, and she just starts crying, and he pats her hand and he says, I'm so sorry. And she was like, well, do you think that you and I could talk? And he's like, no, I'm not doing this. But she goes, I've lost so much money. And she didn't know that it was, it's just an up-and-comer in country music. And she thought she was help funding his career.
1: Oh.
3: And then she met him and realized that it was all fake.
2: Now, when I reach out to you, it's not fake. I need money for my career.
4: Yeah, send it.
2: It's
4: that's
2: for
4: not
2: real
4: fake.
1: Yeah, and you accept what? Venmo, PayPal? Yeah, okay.
0: However you can get them cash.
1: Cash is even better.
2: Yeah, it is.
1: You send someone on. I was at a, years ago, I went to, there was a large venue that had multiple bars and stuff in it.
3: Yeah.
1: With kind of a, the equivalent of a food court.
3: Yeah.
1: And another radio station was having an event there. And I did not even know that when I walked in, and one of their DJs, who I knew just a little bit, came over to me and he said, "Hey, do you want to come meet so and so from a very I would say second tier but very good band?"
3: Nice.
1: And I went, "Oh, sure." Well, I went back there and it wasn't the guy.
0: You knew the guy before?
1: Oh, yeah.
0: Yeah, okay.
1: It wasn't him.
0: So what did you do?
1: I didn't tell anybody, and this guy was going on. And he had huge mirrored sunglasses on, and he was pretending to be the bass player from a band that had a couple pretty big hits at the time.
3: Oh, my gosh.
1: I wasn't going to...
0: That's the key. You can't pick anybody too famous.
1: And he was on stage and talking to this for this contest. Just some guy that probably decided on a Friday night he was going to scam this radio station.
3: Oh my gosh. I've had that happen out in the wild with you guys. Like somebody will go, oh yeah, he was my neighbor, or my mom dated him, or, you know, we used to hook up. And I'm like, oh my gosh, somebody was saying that they were Chick McGee.
0: Yeah, I've had that.
3: Yeah, and I
0: had Mulder and Scully visit me. I had a couple of people from the FBI come and talk to me.
3: What? Oh my gosh.
0: Oh yeah.
1: Wow. Really?
0: This woman was gonna, it was a bad deal.
4: It was an X-File?
0: Well, it was FBI agents, not... Yes, it was the X-File part, was that someone was impersonating me. No one could figure that out. An Why would alien. They do that? But no.
1: Now, once again, Pat, you are taking cash.
2: Yeah. Okay, I take everything. Okay,
0: good. Self-addressed stamped envelope works just fine.
1: Can we go back in time just slightly less than 2 hours and have you read that one letter again?
0: Oh.
1: From my new favorite letter of the year?
0: Well, we have two, actually, and this might be a new trend for emails from our listeners.
1: And this is based on a letter from last week in which we like letters in which you make up words as you're going because you can't think of the word. And
3: right.
1: A little girl made up the word for
0: the... Jumpaline.
1: The Jumpaline, which makes sense for that particular device.
0: And someone... what is this? Tony from Lexington, Kentucky sent me this email. Hey, Chick, dear Bob and Tom Show. Hey, Chick, all trampolines were once called jumpalines before your mom got on them. Thank you, Tony, from Lexington.
3: Oh, good. Thank
0: you, Tony. And then we had a follow-up, which is the trend part of this. Another insult for our cast. Hey, Tom, have you ever seen an a-hole wrapped in plastic? Look at your driver's license.
1: Very good. Very
0: unbelievable.
1: Good.
0: That's from Danny.
1: Keep it up. I'm loving
3: this. Yeah, we're going to start an email hall of fame, and I'll start posting these.
0: Shots fired.
1: Yes. Okay. Now, Pat, you got your song coming up. I did enjoy your Doobie Brothers knockoff.
4: I messed up the opening chord.
1: Yeah.
4: I could kill myself.
1: Only four times. But you finally got him.
2: I did.
1: It was good. We're going to come right back to the O'Reilly Auto Parts Studios. This is the Bob and Tom Show.
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10: Jimmy Pardo is our guest, along with a good friend of his, Dave Landau, is here with us. Dave, I don't know you yet, but we were talking a little bit during the break, and you are from Michigan.
11: Yes, I am.
10: And I was saying that Bob and I started in Harbor Springs, Michigan, and you said...
11: That's actually where I had my bachelor party.
12: In Harbor Springs? You don't look old enough to be even out of high school.
13: What, at Bar Harbor?
11: Yeah, basically, we just went up there, played golf, got drunk. I passed out on a toilet. It was a good time. It was
13: because I know Harbor Springs is known for its strip clubs.
11: Yes. Yeah.
10: That's a lie. There aren't any.
11: It's about 140 miles outside. Yeah. Uh-huh.
10: But, well, that's nice. I'm glad you were up there. Right, so you're recently married? That's nice news.
11: Yes, I am. I just got married 2 weeks ago.
13: And oh, that recently. Wow.
0: Yes. And you're out on the road?
11: Yeah. Well, we thought she was pregnant, and it turned out she wasn't, which sucked because you already sent out invitations and said, what else can we do? The stick turned blue.
13: Uh-huh. Yeah.
11: We had a lot of baby clothes. It was nice. Wow. It was a good time.
10: Now, do you want kids?
11: You know, she does. I don't know why. I figure, you know, they crap their pants, they're unemployed. They're like my grandpa. I could just adopt him. Yeah. And I used to want kids until about 3 weeks ago. I had to go to my buddy's son's birthday party at Chuck E. Cheese.
13: Oh, boy.
11: Yeah, I was sitting there playing skee-ball, trying to win enough tickets to get a vasectomy.
13: I've never seen that in the glass case.
14: Well, you have to ask.
13: Oh, yeah,
11: it's behind the counter.
2: Yeah, you had to use the claw for that, Bob. Mm-hmm.
10: Yeah, that is just the age. That's where they should take all these high school kids.
12: Yeah.
10: That'll cut down the rate of teenage pregnancy. Take them to Chuck E. Cheese for an afternoon.
14: That is a great point.
13: Yeah. Senior ditch day.
12: Yeah.
13: Chuck E. Cheese.
10: Mm-hmm. Yeah.
12: Forget drinking and having fun. No, you're going to sit here with a bunch of 4-year-olds.
13: And learn something.
2: But that's not going to deter them. They're not doing it for children. They're enjoying having sex. They're just not bright people.
10: Right. I see. Maybe castration's the way to go.
2: Really? Now we're talking.
10: Okay, good.
0: Are we going to go serious?
2: What happened? What you're doing? What happened? Check.
0: I don't know.
2: Did I go the wrong path? I apologize. Yeah. I forgot I was a comedian. Okay.
10: Do you do a lot of discussion, Jimmy, about human sexuality? I can't imagine you...
14: Having sex.
10: No. I don't mean person. I mean, just do you have like lofty things about
13: you got a 5 minute
10: contemporary culture and human sexuality?
14: Yeah, you got a chunk on doing it?
15: Sure. If doing it means masturbation, then yeah.
13: I got a half an hour on that.
15: Let me tell you this. Being a new dad, and David, I don't want to step on your toes here. Mm-hmm. You're going to get a couple of jokes in a minute. And then probably make the CD.
16: Right. Nothing would make me happy.
15: Yeah, I know. Me too, kind of in a way.
13: Yeah,
15: It doesn't. Nope, you know what? Not going to say the joke now. How's that grab?
13: Really? Oh, that's good. That'll get you on the CD.
15: No, I want that piece on the CD. We got a video. I've had a video camera for years, mm-hmm. and never had a reason to use it. Now that I have a little baby, I finally have a reason to use this video camera. Before that, Bobby, all I really did was videotape myself masturbating. Yikes. And then masturbate to the videotape.
10: That's disgusting. I don't want to hear about
15: that. And then if I timed it right, came together.
14: Yeah!
10: That's too much information.
14: Yes,
10: that's too
14: much.
10: I don't want to hear about that.
15: Too far. Two.
10: We have
15: two.
8: That is my favorite movie.
10: Dave, you feeling better now? We have Dave Landau was our guest as well. Dave, just married.
13: Yes.
10: We need to know more about you, though. You're.
13: I'm from Detroit.
10: Okay,
13: which is a lovely city. Mm-hmm. Tourism's down. My guess, the murder. Yeah. Lovely little city. I live in the city, which is nice. You get to see great stuff living in a city. You know, like the other day before I left, I saw a crackhead having an argument with a mailbox. Mailbox is winning. Uh-huh. And I love crackheads. They always try to sell you stuff, you know, like you never ever want to buy ever. Like the other day, a crackhead came up to me. He's got a little girl's pink bicycle.
10: Mm-hmm.
13: Felt that I was in the market for it. He wanted 11 cents. Yeah. I didn't have it.
10: Uh-huh.
13: I didn't
10: know. Oh, boy. Detroit gets a bad one. There's a lot of nice things about Greater Detroit.
13: There are great stuff.
10: Great music, of course.
13: Oh, Motown, definitely. That left in the 70s.
10: Mm-hmm. You've got Kid Rock. You've got Bob Seger.
15: Bob Seger. Mitch Ryder.
13: Eminem.
10: Mitch Ryder. Yeah, the Detroit Wheels.
13: And the Detroit Wheels.
10: Yeah.
13: When was the last time we've heard of Mitch Ryder?
10: Oh, he's still out there.
13: I know he is.
15: He's
13: what,
15: out there.
13: Doing dinner theater?
15: Yeah, he's doing Death of a Salesman. Mitch Ryder in a Vita.
17: And now, from the Bob and Tom Archives, we dust off another classic. classic. A moment of frivolity.
10: Welcome back to the Bob and Tom Show.
13: Hello.
10: With us in the studio, young comedian, he is Shane Moss. Shane, it's great to see you. You're looking good.
18: Oh, thanks. Yeah, I got a little color for the show. The thing is, this is a new shirt.
13: Is it
10: nice.
13: Really? Mm-hmm.
10: It's kind of a lumberjacky Western shirt.
18: Mm-hmm. Yeah, but the thing is, I got it online, mm-hmm. and what they don't show you online is that on the sleeve, there is a ridiculous patch.
10: Oh, no.
14: Oh, yeah. Oh, it's a wolf. Is it a wolf?
18: Yeah, a wolf. And then above it says, too tough to die.
14: That is tough.
18: That isn't factual at all.
13: Not at all.
18: No, I actually found out I am not tough enough to rip this patch off.
13: Yeah.
18: Weak to live,
13: wow.
18: I should say. This wouldn't be more ironic if it were written on my tombstone.
10: Did you have a girlfriend in high school?
18: No, always terrible with women. I didn't have.
10: How did you hook up with Maggie?
12: Did you score Maggie? School.
18: Well, she also does a little comedy.
10: She's a comedian and a veterinarian.
18: Yep, she just started another side business doing. It's related, but doing home euthanasias.
10: Really?
15: Oh, wait.
10: Hang on a second.
14: This is hilarious.
10: Hey, guys, the comedy train's coming in.
15: Here it comes.
10: Someone's talking
13: about
10: me
13: 2 tickets.
10: euthanizing animals.
13: Oh, yeah.
10: Here comes the comedy gold.
13: Yeah. Well, that is unusual side
10: when
13: business.
10: I ask these questions, feel free to lie. Feel free to make stuff up.
13: Maybe side business as a clown or something.
10: Yeah. Maybe she could be customizing grocery carts for neurotics that want one at their house.
14: I'm Maggie. Where is it?
12: Oh, yeah, so she's go getter.
18: She is death.
13: Yeah.
18: Have you guys ever seen the stories in the news about like the they pop up all over the country, the cats that can predict death, like the nursing
13: home. Sure.
14: Oh, yeah.
13: Sure.
14: Uh-huh.
18: It's always the same. Like the cat will run around like the terminal illness ward of the place, jump up in a patient's bed. Then 2 hours, they're dead.
10: Yeah. And right.
18: Scientists are like, how do they know? Can it smell death coming? What's going on here? Hey, Mr. Wizard, maybe. Some of these people are allergic to cats. I mean, they're on their deathbed. Hello? A little bit of cat dander ought to finish the job, yeah, right?
19: Sure maybe, should.
18: Oh maybe the thing's God. Laying on their IV or something. Someone get Kitty Kevorkian away from these people.
20: Bob and Tom. They put the F in professional.
10: Almost every person, whatever they do or whoever they are, there are certain questions they get over and over and
15: sure.
10: over. Mm-hmm. People have been telling us about, on their job, what kind of questions they get asked or what it might be about there. And we had just had a letter from a lady who works supplying caterers. And every once in a while, she'll have to go. They'll have something they don't have. She'll have to go to a grocery store and buy a large number of one item. Recently, she was buying, apparently, a huge number of very large pepperoni sticks. And had reached the breaking point when the baggers at Evan a party hunt. She said no, she was between boyfriends. So
18: I bet you do this to
13: very
18: people.
13: Funny.
18: I bet you
12: ask, make up stories.
18: He's been known to pull he's been known to pull over people driving SUVs and warning them about their tires.
12: Yeah.
10: No, you know, I pulled a guy over.
18: Oh, okay.
12: Who it was had a car seat,
10: who had
12: it?
10: A car seat yeah. in the front seat. Which is
18: how do you pull? I don't even know how to pull another motorist over.
13: How do you pull him over?
19: Do you have a little flasher thing?
10: No, we were at the
18: light. One of those red lights.
10: We were at a traffic light.
18: And you honk the horn and go, "Hey!"
10: No, I rolled my window down.
18: Hey,
10: and I
18: you.
10: Said, "You can't have a baby in the front seat like that."
21: You know, if Tom is ever murdered, it will be multiple stab wounds to the face.
13: Multiple, you say?
18: What if someone did that to you? What if someone?
10: I'd say thanks for the tip.
13: No, you
10: because if the cops pull him over, they're going to give him
22: so
10: a
22: I'm
10: fine.
22: Driving along, and this
13: guy,
22: this douchebag, douche rolls guy. Over and starts telling me how to raise my kids. And I tell him where to go on, where to get off.
21: But he stabbed me in the face.
22: Then he stabbed me in the face.
10: I one time told a guy his car was on fire.
18: Oh, so I'm at the airport yesterday.
12: Yes.
18: My girlfriend was on the road, and I'm doing the pickup. And Tom just appears out of nowhere.
13: Ta-da!
18: Ta-da! And he has his...
10: I was getting off an airplane. That's
18: no,
10: what
18: no,
10: you
18: he has his carry-on. You
12: right.
18: know, and he's walking along in his safari shirt yes. with his safari pants and his safari shoes and a nice sport coat, which
10: uh-huh.
18: doesn't belong. But okay, he's traveling. He's wearing a sport coat.
10: I was
18: coat.
10: In New York. You want to look yeah. nice?
12: He wore safari clothes with a sport coat.
18: So,
10: when
18: first
10: I fly,
18: of all...
10: I like to have big pockets.
18: First of all, infraction number one, he yells across the concourse, Chick McGee!
12: Oh.
10: Yeah? Well, okay. That's because there's no one there. It's this okay. gigantic yeah. empty.
19: It's Sunday.
18: So he comes up, he puts his bag on the table, we start to chat, you know, and I'm in the back of my mind sort of listening, but I'm also wondering, I wonder what a Tom Griswold has in his carry-on. So he's talking to me, and he starts unzipping the carry-on, and I'm going, mm-hmm. yes. Yeah. Unzip the carry-on. There are how many newspapers? I'll let you answer. How many newspapers are in your carry-on?
10: I had the Sunday New York Times.
18: I'll answer. 30. There are 30 newspapers,
10: a couple of other papers,
18: really? And a dop kit. That's it.
12: That's it?
18: That's it.
12: You wore those clothes the whole weekend?
10: I had a couple shirts.
18: It was unbelievable.
10: I was in New York for 40 hours. I didn't have to have a lot of clothes with me.
13: So that's what you do for the 40 hours
12: you
13: is
12: read
13: 39?
18: No, he's even a pack rat with his carry-on.
13: Or are those papers that were from the last trip?
10: No, I was reading the paper from over the papers from over the weekend, catching up.
21: I'm still stuck in the safari. I mean, talk about a metaphor. Gee, can we interpret that?
10: Huh?
12: Yeah, please.
18: He's out there among the great unwashed.
21: Exactly.
18: And he has to be ready for
21: wild anything. Animals.
18: Wild animals. They're all wild
21: exactly.
18: animals.
21: Exactly.
10: Give me the elephant gun, boom, blah, blah.
21: Right.
23: They don't say we didn't warn you.
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23: There's laughter ahead.
18: I should be having a better time if this is a park.
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26: Hello.
0: Hello, Pat Godwin.
21: Hey, chick.
0: Hello, Jeff Hoske.
27: Hey, man.
0: Is anyone else freezing?
26: It is. It got really cold in here.
28: Great.
0: Hello, Ace Cosby.
29: Hello.
10: You know my theory on this.
0: What is your theory?
10: There's some guy in some faraway land that has a temperature thermostat control for this room.
0: Is it like Ireland or
10: I don't know.
0: Greenland or Iceland?
26: I think it's Dan Mettler.
10: I think it's just fine.
0: Now, I bet it is Mettler.
10: Let's move forward here. We have some history to get to that we missed.
26: What?
10: Well, we missed today in history, Saturday and Sunday.
26: No.
0: So we do this weekend.
26: We had a meeting. We weren't gonna do this anymore.
0: It's my fault. I saw something that happened over the weekend that I thought was marginally interested, but I didn't think he'd do it until an hour from now. But go ahead.
1: Yeah, we got some cool stuff.
0: We can't stop him now. The music's playing.
1: Let's see.
0: That's the way radio works. Okay, the music starts.
1: Here's something. Here's something that's fun.
0: I bet it's not.
1: I'll ask you, Miss Hooker.
26: Okay.
1: And I will preface this by saying I would not have gotten this answer correct if you asked me.
26: Okay.
1: On this date,
0: before I prove that you're
1: a president of the United States officially proclaimed the Thanksgiving holiday. Which president was it?
26: Let me think. Washington, Adams, Jefferson, Madison, Monroe, Wilson. Adams.
1: Your hint? Don't you tell. Your hint is 1863.
0: 1863. Is that right?
26: It's a long time ago. I feel like I'm hearing a voice in my head that says Wilson.
1: Well, in 1863, Wilson would have been, born yet.
0: No. I don't know why. What I meant was Lincoln.
1: Lincoln, of course.
26: Why did you give me the wrong answer?
0: Did I?
26: Yeah.
0: Yeah, I guess I did.
26: It was Lincoln. He did a lot.
0: He did a lot.
26: He was busy.
1: Yes.
0: He was also a wrestler.
1: That's true, too.
0: He's in the Kentucky Wrestling Hall of Fame or the National Wrestling Hall of Fame.
26: Yeah, but back then, weren't they like wrestling bears? Like,
0: I think they were.
1: Did you not know? It really was Lincoln.
26: I didn't know that because, I mean, I thought he was busy freeing the slaves. I didn't know.
1: Well, he was, but I mean, that's why we have stovetop dressing named after his hat.
26: I'm so sorry. Good. I thought that was funny.
0: Let me tell you something. That's beautiful. Okay.
1: It really was Lincoln. Although it's interesting because he didn't like being around his family.
26: Why?
1: Well, he hated his American cousin. Anyway. Oh, wow.
0: That was the name of the play he saw when he got shot.
26: Oh,
1: we're doing a little bit of dark comedy here. Sorry. Well, the word comedy's pushing.
0: Have you gotten to the one that I thought was interesting? I'll give you a hint.
1: I don't know. Yes, of course. Oh, that I'm so thrilled.
0: Yes, I bet you are.
1: In 1913, the federal income tax was signed into law by President Woodrow Wilson.
0: Aha! I knew it!
1: That's why when I was in college, I manufactured those Woody is a Pecker t-shirts. had little Woody Woodpecker. Okay, maybe that involves something else. Let's see. This is important. Miss Hooker, this is your chance to redeem yourself.
26: Okay.
1: This movie was released on this day, in the Saturday's date in 1941. Wilson.
0: What are you saying?
1: The movie was The Maltese Falcon.
26: Uh-huh.
0: And you're going to say Falcon.
1: Just to make you happy.
0: Thank you.
1: The Maltese Falcon.
0: Because normally he says Falcon.
26: Falcon.
1: That's because Sidney Greenstreet says Falcon.
26: Okay.
0: That's right.
26: The Maltese Falcon.
0: I do a great Sidney Greenstreet, and I don't think I get enough credit for it.
1: Go, let's hear it.
3: That's right, Mr. Spade.
1: Well, that is very good.
0: You're damn right it is.
1: Now, can you do Peter Lorre?
3: Here's your winnings, General.
1: That's the wrong movie. But...
0: Oh, my God.
26: Yeah, what's the question?
1: Peter Lorre.
0: Give me another Peter Lorre quote. I'll wait.
26: Yeah.
1: It's going to take me some time.
0: I thought so. Yeah.
1: Peter Lorre, Sidney Greenstreet. Who was the star of The Maltese Falcon?
26: I don't know. I would never know that. I mean,
4: the Falcon. The Falcon's the star.
0: The Falcon's in the title.
26: Are they in something that I would know?
5: Edie Falcon.
1: Yes.
0: She's done everything. She can do anything. Yeah.
1: Treasure of Sierra Madre.
26: No,
1: Casablanca.
0: Lauren Bacall's husband.
1: it was Bogart.
26: Humphrey.
1: Okay, this is a little more contemporary and much less significant. Pat, this is for you. On this date, the book Howl and Other Poems was ruled to be not obscene by the courts. Who wrote that one?
5: Ginsberg.
1: Yes, Allen Ginsberg.
0: Artie Ginsberg.
5: I call him just Ginsberg.
0: A lot of them. Yeah. His friends called him Artie.
1: Yeah. And Artie. Allen was his first name.
0: No, his friends called him Artie.
26: They called him Guinea.
1: Mr. Ginsberg.
26: Maybe not.
1: Okay, yes.
0: Yeah. It's okay. She can say that. She's Italian.
1: Yeah, Hooker's Italian. Yeah. She can get away with that.
5: You are in the penalty box now for 15 minutes.
1: Has that famous line. About the best minds of his generation. Remember that one? That's a famous quote from the beginning. Of course, he was more interested in the best behinds of his generation.
0: Yes, go out.
1: If you know much about him.
0: Go out in the woods and ball.
26: Yeah, he liked the butts?
1: He does. He liked the boys.
26: Boys. Jesus. Okay.
1: 1960, The Andy Griffith Show. This is arguable.
0: What?
1: Because Andy Griffith, the show premiered on CBS, but actually it was
0: Danny Thomas spinoff.
1: Danny Thomas spinoff, yeah.
0: Yeah.
1: So there had been an episode.
0: So that happened in 1960?
1: No, this was the actual show debuting on CBS.
0: Andy Griffith.
1: Yeah.
0: Well, what else debuted? What?
1: Pardon me?
0: What else debuted? That's not what I was talking
1: about. Oh, 1960. I know. It's coming up.
0: Okay.
1: In 1961, the Dick Van Dyke Show premiered on CBS. A great show. Did you ever see that one?
26: Yeah, that is a good show. Okay. I like that show.
0: You ever say Dyke Van Dyke?
1: No, I didn't bother with that.
26: Mary Tyler Moore, obvious. Right?
0: Yep.
1: Terrible for the Ottoman industry for a while. It was like the Merlot thing when Sideways came out. Dick almost killed himself tripping over the Ottoman. In 1961, this is the most important event of 61, the great show Mr. Ed premiered on CBS.
0: That's not what I'm talking about.
1: It's not?
0: No.
1: Oh.
0: Leave It to Beaver also.
1: Oh, okay. Yeah. Mr. Ed, much better.
26: Yes, I'm
0: what
26: with
0: are you
26: Tom
0: talking about?
26: Leave It to Beaver.
0: Leave
26: Get
0: It to
26: out
0: Beaver.
26: Of here.
0: It is, according to Tom, it's a documentary. Have you seen the show?
26: No.
0: Oh, gee, what?
1: They say that the do you know the name of the horse that played Mr. Ed?
26: I don't know his birth name.
1: Bamboo Harvester.
26: No, it's not.
1: Yes.
0: Yeah, it's a real
1: That thing. Was the name of the horse. Beautiful horse.
26: And according to Tom, this is where I got the name for my daughter. Because when I had my daughter, Addie, and I said her name is Addison, and he goes, oh, well, you got that from Mr. Ed.
1: Yeah, right? Addison was the next door neighbor.
21: Of course, that's where
26: right,
21: you got
26: it.
1: But
26: yeah.
1: They say that Mr. Ed was actually better at memorizing lines than Brando.
0: Well, Mr. Ed was?
1: Yeah, oh, yeah.
0: That was because he's off camera reading them. You know that horse didn't talk, right?
26: Would they put peanut butter in his mouth to make his...
0: Yeah, there was all kinds of piano wire to yank his...
1: Hey, don't spoil it for me.
0: Yeah.
1: He was a talking horse.
0: They had to cut every now and then. His gums were bleeding.
1: I'm going to make this... I'm going to make you look a lot better, Miss Hooker. What other... famous...
0: Make a word,
1: famous people are Mr. Something.
26: Oh, Mr. Peanut.
1: Very good.
26: Mr. Coffee.
1: Great.
0: Mr. Coffee, yeah.
1: Very good.
0: That's pretty good.
1: Joe DiMaggio.
26: I don't know. Mr. T.
1: You're doing great. My favorite, Mr. Magoo.
26: Mr. Magoo, obviously. How could I forget?
1: Mr. Clean.
26: Mr. Mister.
1: Yes, the band.
0: Mr. Mister.
1: What was that big hit song?
2: Oh, Kyrie. The Father.
1: And Mr. Mister was mentioned in a song a couple years ago.
26: Oh, really?
1: Yeah.
26: Like a remake?
2: Train.
1: The Train tune. They mentioned Mr. and Mr. Very good. Well, and then last...
0: What's Mr. Magoo's first name? I just looked it up.
26: Henry?
0: Nope.
1: What is it?
21: Starts with an L. Lionel.
0: It does not start with an L.
26: Jamal.
1: What does it start with?
0: Jamal. A Q.
21: Jamal Magoo.
2: What?
21: Gwen Magoo?
0: Nope. Queerbait is his first name.
21: No. Well, that's really
0: usual. Try again.
1: Quincy?
0: Quincy is his first name, yes. Quincy J. Magoo.
1: On this date in 1995, O.J. Simpson found not guilty of the murder of Nicole Simpson and Ron Goldman.
0: I was playing euchre in a bar when that happened.
1: Then it was interesting because then there was a commercial that they ran, O.J., now with less evidence, trying to sell. Wow, that was rough.
26: That was a wild time.
0: That was a wild
26: time.
0: It was.
26: What year did you say that was?
2: 94, I think, right?
1: 95, found not guilty.
26: 95.
1: And then they did a civil thing. And you have to wonder how nervous the real killers were that day. Notice how they stopped looking for him?
26: Yeah.
1: Right away.
26: It was handy.
1: And then on his birthday, Roy Horn was attacked by a tiger in Las Vegas.
26: Lena's dead.
0: Lena Horn?
1: No, Roy from Siegfried and Roy.
0: Did you hear?
2: No.
0: You?
2: Yes.
26: I don't know who that is.
0: Lena Horne, she a singer.
26: Oh, he has a last name?
2: She.
26: No, Sigmund. What did you just say?
1: It wasn't Sigmund. It was Siegfried and Roy.
26: Oh, Siegfried and Roy.
0: Sigmund the sea monster.
26: No, I didn't know Siegfried had a...
2: No, Sigmund and Freud, not Roy.
26: I didn't know that he had a last name. That's all. I'd never...
1: Yeah.
26: Yeah.
1: Happy birthday, Chubby Checker. Of course.
0: What was Siegfried's first name? It was Quincy. That's right.
1: Chubby Checker's real name, Ernest Evans.
26: Oh, wow. That's bland.
1: Stage name. Originally, he went with Fat Ass Ernie. That didn't go. So he changed it to Chubby Checker. Let's just move on here.
0: Siegfried Fischbacher and Uwe Ludwig Roy Horn. There you go. German-American entertainers.
1: Oh, very good. Happy birthday, Gwen Stefani. Taught a generation how to spell banana.
26: That's true.
0: Yeah. I know. I never know when to stop.
26: I loved her.
0: B-A-N-A-N-A-N-A-N-A-N-A.
1: And lastly, Ashley Simpson, 1985, famous for the lip-syncing episode of SNL.
26: Yeah, that was rough.
0: Big deal now, right? Would it? I don't know.
26: And now she's married to one of Diana Ross's kids.
2: Really?
26: Evan. Yeah.
1: Coming up, we have comedian Tim Cavanaugh will be joining us.
0: I wonder how often that kid saw his mom.
1: We have more history for you on the way. I'm certainly looking forward to that. But right now, I want to tell you about the Aura Frame. There's one right behind Mr. Oske. This is a great gift. 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There's a picture of a chick, and who else is in that one? Willie and Joshy.
0: Looks like all of us.
26: Yeah. All of us, yeah.
1: It's great. 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
0: Just in time for Halloween?
1: Yeah. Is that my phone ringing? You're having a Phantom Vibration. Also, the blessing of the pets officially took place over the weekend.
0: There's a saint for that.
1: St. Francis Assisi. Who was quite macho.
0: St. Marmaduke?
1: He ain't no sissy.
26: Assisi.
0: St. Marmaduke? There should be a St. Marmaduke.
1: Don't go throwing names around on my saints. These are the O'Reilly Auto Parts Studios. 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

0: I was flying from South Bend to here. I was on a plane this big. It was like a pack of gum with eight people in it. What happened was we took off from the South Bend Airport Hair Care and Tire Center there. We got halfway here. We had to go back. It's like a 12-minute flight. Mm-hmm. We had to go back. We had engine trouble. We lost some oil pressure in one of the engines, and they told us about it over the speaker system of the plane, which was stupid because they could have just went, hey, we lost some oil.
1: They got this little turn around and yelled at you.
0: The guy sitting next to me is losing his mind. He goes, hey, man, if one of these engines fails, how far will the other one take us? And I was like, all the way to the scene of the crash.
2: Comedian Nathan Trenholm in the studio with us. Now, Nathan, where are you living now?
3: I'm living in Los Angeles now. Mm-hmm. And I live with a guy and a girl. And actually, the last time I was in town, I had some cookies. And I offered some of the cookies to my roommates. And the girl just got all mad at me. She's like, Nathan, I'm an actress. Actresses can't have carbohydrates. I was like, you know, you mispronounce that word. Uh-huh. It's pronounced waitress. You're a waitress.
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4: 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It's Jess Hooker.
5: It's me.
4: There's Pat Godwin.
6: Hey, chick.
4: Hey. There's Jeff Oskey.
6: Hey, man.
4: There's Ace Cosby.
7: Hello.
4: Hi, Tom.
8: Hello, Chick McGee.
4: You're on.
8: Okay. Do you want to do a little more history?
4: I'm sorry.
8: Oh, go ahead.
6: Real quick, I have an answer from Mike about the two keys.
5: Oh, okay.
6: The steering columns were, back in the day, made in one plant. Separate from the rest of the car.
4: No kidding.
6: So that was given its key, and then the rest of the car, the glove box key, the trunk key, and the door key are all the same.
5: There you go.
8: Okay, so, I was trying to remember.
6: That's why.
4: I miss the cars that had the code, the keypad on the door. I miss those.
5: You do?
4: I thought that was a great idea.
6: That always
4: You had your own
6: cool.
4: little code, and you put your code in, and the door will unlock.
8: I don't know. I don't need any more codes.
5: Yeah.
4: No kidding?
8: And no, I am so over passwords.
5: Yeah, how are they not just scanning our eyeballs so that I can get in my computer?
4: Why don't we have a retina scan? I mean, we have retina scans.
8: Well, we will.
4: Readily available.
8: Pretty soon.
5: Mark of the Beast?
8: Yeah, let's see now. why don't we do a story from Ms. Hooker, then we'll get back to history. What else have you got over there?
5: Okay, a new poll shows how some Halloween costumes have fallen out of favor with Americans. According to the Talker Research Survey of 2,000 Americans, 75% of respondents said that there are costumes that are just too played out.
4: Too played?
5: They're played out.
4: Huh.
5: All right.
8: Is this? I think this must be for adults. Right?
5: Yeah, probably.
4: So
5: yeah.
4: Like a vampire? Is that played?
5: I'm guessing, based on the number one answer, that these are just for adults, Tom.
8: Oh.
5: Sexy version of anything.
8: Oh, sorry.
4: Yeah, why is that?
5: No, but what's your favorite sexy version of something?
9: Sexy nurse.
5: Yeah.
4: Sexy nurse.
5: Yeah. Sexy nurse. What about you, Jeffy?
8: I'm a sexy coroner.
5: Oh, my God. The gloves.
4: I'm going to say sexy next door neighbor.
6: How about that? I like a sexy zombie.
5: Oh, okay.
4: No, I'm kidding.
6: Yeah.
4: Okay.
8: I guess they're, but why not? I mean, if it's a party.
5: Yeah.
8: Could be fun.
5: The sexy maid, that's a go-to,
9: yeah,
5: right?
9: Yeah, that's good, yeah.
4: Oh, yeah, with her little feather duster. You know, you've seen that.
5: We need to get the picture of Josh back up when he was... I did it, too, in college. We should do a side-by-side.
4: The sexy maid.
5: Yeah. The next is pirate. That's the most played out.
8: But again, this says 25% of people said it was... That means 75% of people are okay with a pirate.
5: I think a pirate is an easy one. It's fun.
6: Yeah.
8: Get to say R a lot.
5: Yeah. The Joker. Yeah. That's a played out one. Right. Also 20% said it was played out. Cowboy, cowgirl. I don't know. I think that's a classic one too. That's a good one to go to, right?
8: Yeah. I think these are all okay. They're fun.
5: Do you remember the last time you dressed up for Halloween?
6: Me and my best friend went as Starsky and Hutch.
5: That's a good one.
6: yeah. couple years back.
8: Okay. Did you have the beard and the hair and everything?
6: No, I did not.
8: Oh, you shaved it off?
6: Yeah.
8: Okay. I was going to say, because you'd look like Starsky or Hutch if they'd been imprisoned and kidnapped and kept in a shed
4: no,
8: for a year.
4: No, he'd been on the deserted shed, island is what you
8: yeah.
4: want.
8: Yeah, that's what you should do that one. You could do Tom Hanks.
5: Oh, that is good.
4: Get you a soccer ball? Yeah.
8: Yes. Yeah, carry a soccer ball. But aren't you shaving your beard off tomorrow?
6: Today.
8: Why?
6: I have a wedding that I'm...
8: Are you getting married?
6: No.
8: Well, then why are you doing that?
5: He's attending.
6: It's for family, and there are going to be a lot of pictures, and yeah. I have been asked to be presentable for all the photos.
8: That's yeah. an insult.
0: But you look hip.
6: Well, they don't want hip. They right. just want...
5: They want a good family picture. Yeah.
6: I get it.
8: Don't they have Photoshop? I like the beard. This is going to throw me.
6: His you like the looks- beard? You've been trying to get me to cut it off for like the last 3 months.
8: Because you look funny when you do that. It's good for the show.
5: Are you cutting your hair too?
6: Yeah.
5: You are?
6: Yeah.
5: Like the short Jeff hair?
6: The mid.
5: Okay.
4: The boy group look? I like the boy group look.
6: Sure. Okay. I'm going to let the lady do whatever she wants.
5: Oh, okay.
6: Wow. I sit down. I go, I trust that you know how I will look better than I do based on how I look.
8: Is this by a professional haircut person?
6: Yeah.
4: No, it's somebody
6: found.
4: I'm
6: going to a barber lounge.
8: No, but
6: so a barber will be doing
8: I was
6: going
8: to say, in this
6: beard.
8: State, it's a different license to do the beard.
5: It is. That's true.
6: Well, I'm attending a barber lounge, and they have all the licenses.
5: Do they serve booze at that one?
6: I don't know. I don't drink before noon.
5: Oh.
6: So
4: that's nice.
6: Yeah.
4: I think you're nice. You set a time.
6: Wait till noon. Yeah.
5: What's that like?
8: I'm sorry.
4: You don't have to do a shot to come in here? Boy, what's that like?
5: Oh. Okay,
4: I'm sorry.
6: Does that help?
4: Oh, well.
5: No. It helps for about 15 minutes. Yeah. Number 5, Harley Quinn.
8: Yeah. These are costumes people are over.
5: Yeah, that they're over. This one was. This was really heavy in the rotation for girls for a long time. Jeffy,
6: it's not a bad look.
5: No, this is right up Jeffy's alley.
6: Yeah.
5: But I always thought it was because it was Margot Robbie, not necessarily the costume.
6: No, that's who I'm picturing.
5: Yeah.
6: It's Margot Robbie.
5: That's what I
6: Is thought. There a more beautiful woman on the planet?
5: Yeah, she's great. Yeah, and she seems fun. Yeah, I like her a lot.
0: Talented, too.
5: Yeah. Number 6 with 15% of the vote, a hippie. Yeah?
4: Hippie.
6: Yeah. Oh, yeah. Last year, me and you went as Cheech and Chong.
5: We did. Here. Yeah, that's true.
8: That's a good costume.
5: That was a good costume. Yeah.
8: And those props were real.
6: Yeah.
8: At least for you, Jeff.
6: Yeah, man.
0: Because you're a big druggie.
6: Yeah.
4: Because of the beard, you know.
6: I know that.
5: Too bad Josh isn't here. Minion is the other one that's played out. That.
4: Boy, now there's some funny stuff.
5: Yeah.
8: Those are the kids. That's great for kids. But these are adult costumes.
5: Yeah. Thing 1 and Thing 2.
4: Oh, yeah. Dr. Seuss. Sure.
5: This one's easy. I actually have this costume on save. Where's Waldo?
8: I'm a fan.
5: Yeah, that's too easy. And then a mime with 5% of the vote.
4: Mime.
8: Now, there should be a rule. If you're going to go as a mime, you're not allowed to talk all night.
5: Yeah.
6: Yeah.
5: That's a part of it.
8: Okay.
5: Right. I agree.
6: When's the last time you saw someone as a mime?
0: I've never seen that.
5: Really?
0: Never.
5: No, I think that's another easy one. You just dress in all black and what do? Paint your face white?
8: Yeah.
5: Yeah.
8: I think the big one this year is going to be Dolly Parton for both men and women.
5: Oh.
6: Oh, yeah.
8: Which is great.
5: Yeah, that'll be a big one.
8: I think a great variation would be to go as Dolly the sheep.
5: What?
0: A cloned sheep?
5: Oh, yeah.
8: The famous cloned sheep.
4: Where
5: you could do a couple's costume where you're both dollies.
8: Yes.
5: One's a sheep and one's Dolly Parton.
8: But have the guy dress as Dolly Parton and the woman as the sheep.
4: Yes. Or you could go as Dolly the sheep and one could be in the head and one could be in the tail.
5: That's true, too.
4: But have a blonde wig on a sheep.
6: Or you give Dolly the sheep big cans.
5: There you go.
4: Right.
5: And then you're both dollies with a blonde wig.
4: Hello,
5: Dolly on Dolly.
8: What was I guess it was. This is probably too dated. The CEO of that company that had his arms around the lady at the Coldplay show was that 2 years ago?
5: Yeah.
8: Yeah,
4: I think it's longer than that.
8: You'd have to walk around the party with your arms around her.
5: I saw one when that first happened, and it was the woman's face. She did a cutout, and then it was a big poster board of him behind her. So it was a picture,
8: that's
5: and she
8: great.
5: Just stuck her face through it.
8: That's funny.
5: Yeah, I dressed up as Pee Wee Herman one year, and everybody thought that I was a Steak and Shake employee.
6: Do you dress up, Tom?
8: Well, I have my bear costume.
6: Right. It's you not wear a bear coat.
4: It's a coat.
8: But it's got a big costume. Bear head on it.
5: Yes. That's fine.
8: It's cool. Yeah, no.
6: And you walk around with the hood up?
8: Well, it depends. I'm not sure which if I'll
4: do
8: be
4: you answer on the door to hand out candy in the bear suit?
8: I'm not sure if I'm going to be the door guy this year or the guy out with the girls.
5: Oh, do you rotate? Yeah. Who goes where?
8: But yeah, I'm looking forward to it.
5: Is that bear costume? Is that a couple's costume? Like you and Kelly do that thing from Leonardo DiCaprio movie?
8: No.
5: No?
8: It's just a big bear
4: suit.
8: You
4: know, The Revenant? Yeah. DiCaprio's raped by the bear. You remember that?
7: Yeah. Blood all over you.
8: If you want to dress as something really scary this year, dress as inflation.
5: Yeah.
4: Oh, my God.
5: Dress up as groceries.
4: It's Mark Russell. I was thinking the same thing. Capital stats.

0: pretty effect. Normal to me.
1: You're wearing that?
2: Yeah, that's pretty much it. Ready for a little bit more history?
3: Yeah. Sure.
2: Oh, sure I am.
1: What is it with you and today in history?
3: He loves the weekend history more than he loves the regular week history.
1: He loves everything more than he loves me. I know that.
2: Let's see now. What is today's? So yesterday's date was the 4th of October.
1: Yeah. Okay. And before that was the 3rd.
2: Miss Hooker. Yes. Happy birthday, Rutherford B. Hayes. Oh. Do you know who that is?
3: Yeah, he's my favorite president.
2: Is he really?
3: Yeah.
1: Rutherford.
2: He's the guy that he looked like. It looked like he could have been in ZZ Top.
1: Yeah. His great grandson invented Arby's roast beef.
2: What?
1: Yeah. Arby's roast beef. Who's believing
0: me? I was. I kind of was.
1: Oh, my God. You're a good actor.
0: Jeez, chick.
3: Your lies are so believable.
0: Mike, he was actually. You do know weird facts.
1: Is that right?
2: He was a pretty good guy.
1: You want to rewind that?
3: Did he serve twice, or was he related to someone that served? Were there two Hayes? No.
1: Hey.
3: Were there two Garfields?
2: No.
1: Yes, there were. There was
2: the cat. The president. Garfield shot in office.
3: Yes.
1: Dead. No, he died. No, that was the cat.
3: he was shot in office.
2: Rutherford B. Hayes was a good guy, but
3: I think he's not highly rated,
2: but
3: handsome. I think, right?
2: Big beard. Yeah, he was.
3: Yeah, yeah, he's my type.
2: How about this one? You know, this is Buster Keaton, born in 1895.
1: Amazing. Simply amazing.
3: I read something about
1: MIT. They're still going over. Was it MIT?
3: Somewhere. The talkies? Is that what he did?
1: They're going over his stunts, trying to figure out how the hell he did it.
2: He did the famous stunt where he's standing there and a house falls on him. And they actually did this. And where the window was is where he was standing, so it didn't kill him.
3: Oh, wow.
1: And then he's standing in the street as traffic's going by, and an ambulance with a handle on the back of the ambulance goes by, and he grabs the handle and he flies off.
3: So like a true artist, he really was.
1: Amazing.
3: Yeah, okay.
1: Simply amazing.
2: Yeah, great stuff. The General, terrific movie if you ever got a chance to watch it.
1: That's right.
2: Happy birthday, Charlton Heston.
1: Get your hands off me, you damn dirty apes.
3: He's in an episode of Friends.
0: Is he really?
3: Yeah, he is.
0: Oh, my favorite show.
3: Yeah.
2: Hmm. He's also in the Ten Commandments.
3: Oh, yeah, that thing.
2: It wasn't good at directions.
1: Are her lips red?
2: Typical guy gets lost in the desert for 40 years. You think at some point you'd pull over one of the guys in a camel. Hey,
0: which way?
2: I got a lot of folks here with me. They're getting really sick of walking around. Anne Rice, born in 1941.
1: Loves vampires.
3: I don't know her.
1: Interview with a vampire? She has a vampire on call. If she needs a book, she'll go interview him.
3: Oh.
2: Yep. Daughter Jasmine.
0: Condoleezza's her name.
1: Wait a minute. Is that Jasmine Rice?
3: Son, yeah. Basmati.
1: Is that a Jasmine Rice joke? Yeah. What the hell are you doing?
2: Her Uncle Ben. I don't know. One of the great scenes in motion picture history, Christoph Waltz, born in 1956, the beginning of Inglorious Bastards.
0: Oh, it doesn't get any better.
3: Yeah.
2: That is just brilliant.
3: Yeah.
1: And how about the French farmer? I'm not sure who that guy is in the scene with him, but he's amazing, too.
2: You mentioned this before. In 1967, Liev Schreiber, of course, the star of Liev It to Beaver. Ray Donovan, of course, where he plays the fixer, and he's like the king of the voiceover guys now, right?
1: Yes, he does HBO stuff.
2: Now this is interesting. In 1854, you were talking about Abraham Lincoln's wrestling. In 1854, Abraham Lincoln made his first political speech at the Illinois State Fair. This is true.
1: Huh.
2: And famously, he said, when it was all done, he said, "Hey, ladies and gentlemen, try the deep fried Oreos."
1: What year with deep fried Oreos?
0: I don't think they had them.
1: How about
0: back
1: deep
0: then,
1: fried John? Shortbread, maybe?
2: By the way.
1: I don't know. I don't know if Nabisco was up and running then.
2: Everybody was all ears. Of corn. Thank you.
1: Oh.
2: 1883, the Orient Express departed. Do you know, Miss Hooker? It left in Paris. Where did it end up?
3: I don't know. I don't even have a good guess.
1: Timbuktu?
0: In the Orient?
2: Istanbul.
3: Oh.
2: Which is that considered the Orient?
1: Would you have known Istanbul had it not
2: been
1: there on the page?
2: Okay. I do know what their motto was. The first time. Yeah, no murders on this train. Famously I've always wanted to take the Orient Express.
1: That's Agatha Christie, right?
2: Yeah. Lastly, work began on Mount Rushmore on this date in 1927.
1: What is it? Guts and Borglund or something?
2: That's
1: a weird name, man.
2: Yeah.
3: Can I be honest? I wasn't as in shock and awe as I thought I would be when I saw it for the first time. It's so true. Far away.
1: I was so disappointed.
3: I was disappointed, too.

0: Do you know that the this is true? The original plan, I'm not kidding. They, no, because you're not going to believe me. The original plan was have them head to toe.
1: Oh, really?
0: It wasn't just going to be their faces, and that was the original idea.
1: And they realized they bit off more than they could chew.
2: That would have taken
1: neck up.
2: Wow. It would have just been completed last week.
3: But as a child seeing it in your school books, it looks like it's the entire mountain.
4: Yeah.
1: It does.
3: The heads.
1: Yeah.
3: And then you get there and it's the top eighth of the mountain, maybe.
0: Well, that's because they were going to do the whole bodies.
3: Right. No, they should have done the whole body.
1: And it's like a half mile away from where you stand and look at it.
2: I think the interesting part.
1: I went straight
2: to
1: Waldrug.
2: I think the interesting part is the back of Mount Rushmore.
1: Oh, yeah.
3: Yeah.
2: All on fours. Yeah. They're looking through the.
0: And the choice of. They could never do it now because they would never be able to choose. They would argue about who should be on.
1: Oh, gosh. Yeah.
0: Now, do you know the four on there? You've been there.
1: Yeah. Washington, Lincoln.
2: Franklin.
1: Wilson.
0: Keep going.
1: Roosevelt probably, right?
0: Teddy.
1: Yeah, Teddy's
2: you're
1: on
2: going,
1: there.
2: You're going Roosevelt, huh?
3: Yeah.
0: I like that.
2: What are you, from Brooklyn?
5: Roosevelt.
2: What is it? Teddy Roosevelt, George Washington, Abraham Lincoln, and?
4: You got this.
2: Tommy J.
1: Oh, Thomas Jefferson. Okay.
0: Very good.
1: There you go.
0: In 1931, Dick Tracy, the comic strip, debuted.
1: That was a comic?
0: Yeah. Mm-hmm.
1: What?
2: A Sunday comic.
1: No, it's Warren Beatty and Madonna. No. And
0: yeah, and that movie had great makeup. That was the only thing good about it. Remember some of those people?
2: Yeah, why did they?
0: Crazy.
2: Yeah,
0: it was terrible.
2: Al Pacino and whatever that character was.
0: Yeah, 1957, Sputnik launched. You know what that is?
1: Yeah, they sent a potato into space.
2: Yep.
0: That's Sputnik. Very close. We'll accept that. And lastly, Beverly Hills 90210 debuted on Fox in 1990.
3: Yeah.
1: Wow.
0: And that show went on forever, right?
1: There were watch parties in high school Thursday nights.
0: Yeah. They went to college.
2: That and Melrose Place.
3: Yeah.
2: Mm-hmm. Pretty much ruined my life. Yeah.
0: Oh, I see.
2: Good God. I'm not watching this. And I'm leaving. Thank you very much.
0: I know. If you're looking for something to do, maybe you want to watch the game tonight.
2: Make it fun?
0: Yeah, make it fun. How do you do that?
2: Football's heating up. 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
0: Thanks very much, Chick McGee. Thank you, Prize Picks. I forgot there's a famous fact. You were talking about Abraham Lincoln.
1: Mm-hmm.
0: This is a truth story where he was. No, I'm not kidding.
1: Okay.
0: You're going to think I'm joking.
1: Okay.
0: Abraham Lincoln was. He'd finished giving a speech, and some lady said to him, "You're just two-faced." And he said, "If I had two faces, do you think I'd be using this one?" Gotta hand it to the guy.
1: That's funny.
0: That's a pretty good line.
1: That's a good line.
0: Yeah, I wish today's politicians were that honest.
2: Yeah, he wrote for the Sid Caesar show, didn't he? Abe Lincoln?
0: He and Mel Brooks were buds.
2: Yeah.
0: Coming up, we'll be joined in a few minutes by comedian Tim Kavanaugh. Plus, we have today in history. Plus, we have a great news story about... a lawsuit involving riding a gigantic male phallus in Las Vegas. Don't you think if you saw that, you'd go, nothing can go wrong here. This is a classy joint. They've got a giant male phallus to ride. So glad we came to Vegas. These are the O'Reilly Auto Parts Studios. 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
2: There's Ace Cosby.
13: Hello.
2: I'm Chick, and hello, Tom.
0: Oop, hello, Chick McGee.
2: Hello.
0: The shoe-in of the week, by the way.
2: Yeah.
0: Did you decide if you're going to pick tonight's game?
2: No, I'm still looking at it. Still deciding.
0: Okay.
2: Yeah. It's very intricate.
0: Don't forget, beginning tomorrow, you'll want to pay very close attention because week five of the NFL season will be on the way. That'll start Thursday night. Be sure to go to bobandtom.com. 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And last week's winner, Nick Britton, killed it.
2: Don't call him Nicky.
0: Nick killed it. Did a great job. You could win, too. So pay close attention, and we'll let you know about our winner from week four coming up. We'll probably have the name of our winner tomorrow after the Monday Nighter this evening. Once again, we have one more dose of history for you because it is time for Today in History. We've already reviewed our week.
2: Today in history.
0: This is kind of interesting.
2: October 5, number 5.
0: 1947, Harry Truman delivered the first ever presidential speech on television.
1: A lot of president news this weekend.
0: Yeah.
1: A lot of presidents.
0: But in 1947, there had to be...
2: You think that's the worst?
0: Eight people watching TV in 1947.
2: The worst song about a president by a rock, in quotes, band? Harry Truman by Chicago, don't you think? Harry Truman, remember that?
0: That's kind of blow.
1: Did you guys have TVs in 1947?
0: It's very funny.
2: I was hoping for one. I remember I was down at the shelter, and
0: yes,
2: she's got a smart mouth, that one.
0: How about this one? The movie The Ten Commandments, starring Charlton Heston and Yul Brynner, was released.
2: Is there anything funnier than when Mel Brooks comes down in the history of the world and he has 15 commandments and he drops, I have these 15, crash, 10 commandments.
0: So funny. It's
2: really good.
0: Now, are you a fan of this movie? I know a lot of ladies love this movie.
2: Nope.
0: In 1961, Breakfast at Tiffany's, starring Audrey Hepburn.
1: I've never watched it. Yeah. I got to be honest. I should. It's a classic. Everybody loves it.
0: Yeah, not everybody. Yeah.
1: Oh,
12: it doesn't hold up.
0: Yeah,
1: no?
2: Do yourself a favor. Read the play.
1: Is it?
2: You don't have to watch
0: and
2: George
0: and
2: Papard.
0: And the Mickey Rooney aspect of it's somewhat disturbing.
2: Which one's George Papard in? Is he in the
0: That's
2: Breakfast?
0: It.
2: Yeah, okay.
0: Yeah. Not a much better note.
2: Yes.
0: A much better movie. 1962, Dr. No premiered in London.
1: Is that a Bond movie?
0: Yes.
1: Yeah.
0: Oh, it's a great movie.
1: I need to watch that one before Breakfast at Tiffany's.
0: Yeah, absolutely.
1: Okay.
2: Dr. No couldn't say yes.
1: Dr. No sounds like that uncle you weren't supposed to be around. Like Uncle No-No. Like,
12: Uncle Bad Touch.
0: Yeah. Uncle Bad Touch.
2: Uncle
0: No-No.
2: Yeah.
0: No, it's more like my doctor. No
2: Dr.
0: salt.
2: Bad Touch.
0: No salt, no carbs, no sweets. Thank you, doctor. Dr. No, the great Joseph Wiseman.
1: Oh, okay.
0: Played Dr. No.
1: Okay.
0: Actually saw him on Broadway. Not as Dr. No, but
2: did.
0: That's a different story.
2: He was Butterflies Are Free, wasn't he? Did he have the Edward Albert role?
0: No.
2: Joseph Weissman.
0: Let's see.
2: And Goldie Hawn. He was amazing.
0: Let's just do some birthdays. Get him out of the way. The great Chester A. Arthur, president, 21st president. He took over when the aforementioned James Abram Garfield was executed by an assassin.
2: His middle name was Abalone. Did you know that?
0: I didn't know that. Mm-hmm. He's famous for, if I'm not mistaken, for his huge glorious sideburns.
2: Glorious sideburns.
1: Oh, man. It's always one of two things with this guy when he says big, large, huge.
2: You're not going to believe it.
1: Sideburns or wieners.
2: Oh, that's
1: every
2: true.
1: Every time with Tom.
2: He look at his glory.
1: They look great.
0: I cut him back. Happy birthday, one of my favorites, the great guitarist, singer, songwriter, Steve Miller, born in 1943.
2: Mm-hmm. Go listen to Rocky Mountain Way. Get back to me.
0: He's great. I mean, and also with a very common name like Steve Miller, that's why, of course, he wants to be called Maurice.
1: Right.
0: The Papadus of Love, whatever the hell that's
2: from a song.
0: Speaking of common names, but another great star, Brian Johnson of AC/DC, born on this date. In 1947. Wow. We'll wrap it up with happy birthday, Neil deGrasse Tyson, scientist. And he was a wrestler in college, so he can not only outbrain you, but he can probably kick your ass.
1: Friend of the show.
0: Yeah.
2: Oh, yeah. He loves us.
0: What's going on?
2: He finds us amusing.
0: What's going on in the world of news over there?
1: Churches around the world marked the feast of St. Francis of Assisi.
0: So you go with Assisi or Assisi?
1: No, I say Assisi. I was saying it how you say it. Yes, Assisi, this weekend with the traditional blessing of the animals. St. Francis is the patron saint of animals, and each year around his October 4th feast day, people bring their pets to church to be blessed.
2: Would you bless my aardvark?
0: And they bring them in, right?
1: Yeah, you bring them to church, or a lot of times they come out to the parking lot. You don't take them into the church.
2: Yeah, you don't need anybody crapping in the, sanctuary.
0: I imagine
2: sanctuary.
0: Dogs would have trouble sitting through a one-hour mass.
1: Yeah, I think they just come in for the blessing. I don't think that they stay for a full mass.
2: How often do you let your dogs out? Like every 10 minutes? What do you mean? They could. Both my dogs could sit for a service for 10 for an hour.
1: Oh, yeah.
0: Without barking?
1: Yeah.
2: Sure.
1: With other dogs around, though?
2: My dogs are not they're not big barkers.
0: Oh, no, my dogs, especially one of them couldn't. They'd be sniffing butts, which is not appropriate in a church.
2: You don't know that.
1: Well,
0: now
2: is this
0: a free service?
1: Priests typically sprinkle the animals with holy water and offer a short prayer.
3: Oh, I'm sure the cats love that.
1: Right.
0: And by the way, the exorcism of cats cost extra.
1: Yeah. Oh, dogs and cats are the most common participants, but the ceremonies have included everything from birds and rabbits to horses, reptiles, and even the occasional snail. You'll bring your pet snail.
2: How
0: about snakes?
1: I assume maybe. Well, reptiles, sure. Does that fall? Yeah.
2: Monsters of God. Go ahead.
1: Yeah, I've seen it twice only, and you just come into the parking lot.
0: So this is kind of like when the people take their dogs to baseball games?
1: Sure.
0: That's cool.
2: Bark Park, yeah.
1: That's fine.
0: Maybe they should combine the two.
2: Bark in the park?
1: Baseball and a blessing.
0: Yeah.
1: Yeah.
2: That'd maybe at the White Sox game.
0: Yeah. You can get a hot dog and a host.
2: Yeah.
0: Boy, that should be a movie title. Mm-hmm. One of those, those upbeat priest movies. The hot dog and the host. Can't believe like a Hallmark thing.
3: Yeah.
0: Oh, wait a minute. That wouldn't work.
1: No, the priests don't get married.
0: Yeah, it'd have to be an Episcopal priest.
1: There you go.
0: They can get hitched. Yeah. Okay, good.
2: They can get hitched.
0: Yeah. Okay, very good.
2: That's the some knowledge of our religion.
0: Coming up, we have a very funny story about a woman the injury isn't all that funny.
1: Yeah.
0: She's injured riding a large male phallus at a bar. I mean, that didn't come out right. She's riding a phallus-shaped.
2: Wait a minute. Is this like riding the mechanical bull?
0: Yes. Yeah. Except in a triumph of good taste.
2: They're riding a mechanical penis?
0: It's shaped like a male member.
2: Well, that's a great idea.
0: Yeah.
1: Great big one.
0: Classy.
2: Great big hog, Jeff.
0: In Vegas.
2: Yeah. Ride that hog, baby.
0: There's a lawsuit.
2: You know there's a guy going, baby, you get up and ride that hog. Show me how you can ride that hog. Get up there.
1: Like Urban Cowboy.
2: Do it. Stop crying. Do it.
0: We're coming right back to the beautiful.
2: I've lost all will to live, Tom.
0: O'Reilly Auto Parts Studios. 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

0: otherwise like a recipe for a fight. They got a language. All of the vowels. Uh-huh. They embrace them, you know, like an old Mrs. Beasley doll. All the vowels they love. They can't stand the consonants. You know, twice I found 9 U's together in a word. And, you know, you see that, you could pronounce it, ooh, but you can't. You have to go, ooh, ooh, ooh, ooh, ooh, ooh, ooh, or you end up on the wrong island. They put 2 airports on the island of Maui. They call one of them something like Killy Willy Pilly, and then they call the other one Willy Willy Polly. Uh-huh. I go to the wrong one, I'm the idiot. Some guy at the airport in a flowered shirt. You know, you're supposed to be at Hilly Willy Pilly, not Willy Willy Polly, all cheerful and everything. Why don't you call one of them My My Pee Pee, ow, ow? Buy a consonant the next time you spin the wheel, Don Ho Ho Ho. How'd you name everything over here? What'd you do, bring a stutterer over and tell him to hurry up? Hey, what would you call that tree? Okay, that's good enough. How about that mountain over there? Oh, okay, that's good. How about those big birds? Oh, oh, yeah, keep moving. Those will be the oh, oh birds, won't they?
1: But I can't stand the endorsements that come after that, because everybody's going to have their own shoe and selling shoes and telling these kids to buy shoes. Because honestly, I don't care what kind of shoe an athlete wears, and neither should you. My question is, what kind of shoe does a black surgeon or lawyer wear? Yeah. What is Johnny Cochran wearing? That should be the commercial. Mm-hmm. When you can get a brother off a double homicide the whole world knows he's guilty of, that's a bad shoe.
2: And now, from the Bob and Tom Archives, we dust off another classic. classic. A moment of frivolity.
3: The Royal Canadian Mounted Police say it took a suspected Toronto drug mule 3 weeks to excrete 76 tampon-sized packets of cocaine into a bedpan.
4: Hey! Okay, you're going to have to run that by me one more time. What happened?
5: There's a lot... We got a horse. Wow. We got a mule.
6: Now, wait a minute. Somebody had to put those in there.
5: Let me get a pen.
6: All right, then we're going 77. This is a math test.
5: How many?
3: 76.
6: 76.
5: 6 tampons in my rectum there.
4: What are the 110 things and where are they?
5: The tampons are soaked in
3: tampon
5: 76.
3: Sized. Tampon size. Tampon size. They were tampons.
6: And how long did it take?
3: It took 3 weeks.
6: 3 weeks?
3: Hatim Gulahansen, 48, was arrested April 7th at Toronto's International Airport after arriving on a flight from Buenos Aires. Border agents are very good at spotting people who have swallowed drug packages or
6: they're
5: doing this a lot.
4: I don't understand.
3: Once in custody, Gulahansen, or whatever his name is, required 6 trips to a hospital for x-rays and CAT scans and refused to allow doctors to surgically remove the large packets.
6: If my math is correct, that's 3 a day with a remainder of 15.
4: Yeah.
7: I saw...
4: So wait. So he has 76...
5: Tampons in his rectal area.
4: Tampons some in his
3: tampon
4: system.
3: Size.
4: Tampon size things full of some kind of drug.
3: In his... rectal area.
4: Are these swallowed or are they shoved
7: in? There's a documentary and I don't know where I saw it.
6: I'm sorry, remainder of 13, sorry.
7: You know, there are all documentaries on all the MSNBC and History and Discovery about drug mules, and they had hidden
6: That's
7: cameras.
6: That's what they do for a living.
7: And these guys they just swallow these things for like, you know, 76
3: of them.
7: 76 of them.
4: And they don't, the inside of their stomach them. Doesn't...
6: They're not inserted?
7: No, they swallow them.
6: So
3: nearly 2 pounds of cocaine with a street value of about $100,000.
7: This is some good...
4: Wow. That's where that expression apparently comes from. Yeah.
3: They had a 24-hour bedpan vigil. Can you imagine?
4: There's a good gig.
7: Sometimes they rupture.
3: Yeah, and that's what they were saying. Doctors said if one of them became compromised inside him, there was nothing they could do.
4: Not took his life in his own hands, took his life in his own rectum.
7: We need to translate it into Latin somehow.
4: So they can't go in there surgically without a warrant?
3: Without
6: E pluribus
3: consent.
6: Rectum, I think.
7: There it is.
4: E pluribus rectum.
7: Semper rectum. Semper rectum.
4: That's the motto on the peso.
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4: We have a number of ways to reach us here in the program, including we have entered the world of Twitter. A lot of requests we're getting through our Facebook page, and of course, good old-fashioned email, bobandtom@bobandtom.com. We love hearing from you about any topic.
6: Who knew email would become old-fashioned?
7: Yep, good old email.
6: Yeah.
3: I like email.
4: Oh, I do too.
6: It's marvelous, but...
7: Are you to the point, though, where if you email someone, you just automatically assume they've gotten the message?
4: Bad idea.
7: Yeah.
3: You can't do that. A lot of us don't check our email, but once a day.
4: No. Yeah. There's a lot of email lost in the ether.
6: Yes, there are.
3: Really?
4: Mm-hmm. Yeah.
6: And voicemail. I got a voicemail that appeared on my phone that was sent 4 days ago.
3: Hmm.
4: No, I famously got one that was exactly 1 year old.
6: A voicemail?
4: Mm-hmm.
6: Wow.
4: Exactly 1 year old. Very complicated, long story.
6: And are they alive?
3: Why do things happen to you?
4: Because I know, because you don't believe me because you think I overstate everything. Chick doesn't believe.
5: That's only because you overstate everything.
4: Okay, now Chick doesn't believe that.
5: Who saw a flying dumpster the other day?
3: Yeah.
4: Okay, there was a big storm. Did you go down and see the two houses with the trees through them on that street?
5: No, but that still doesn't excuse the fact.
4: Oh, I'm sorry. So you're going to actually acknowledge that it was probably a tornado? And
7: I don't know.
3: It was straight line winds.
4: Chick slept through
3: it. Straight line winds, but I don't think the dumpster.
4: I'm sorry. A 4 foot thick tree fell on someone's house, but it wasn't.
5: I pay good money for sleep medication.
4: The fact that two huge dumpsters crossed the parking lot doesn't mean anything.
5: Oh, now it's two.
6: They crossed it.
5: Now they got two dumpsters
6: flying
5: in the air.
6: Dumpsters.
4: Yeah, it was two gigantic dumpsters.
5: Flying in the air.
6: No.
5: Not scooting across the ground?
4: Oh, maybe. I'm sorry. So,
5: you said flying.
4: Two-ton dumpster goes 300 yards on its own, of its own volition, but it's not a storm because Chick slept through it.
7: Mm-hmm. I don't think it's a two-ton dumpster.
3: We didn't say it was not a storm.
6: No, it was definitely a
3: We definitely acknowledge
7: you should thank someone that we're here to question you every now and then.
6: You should thank God that Tom is not your local weatherman.
5: All right, here's what we got. It's the end of the world again.
3: Okay,
5: I'm sorry. Okay. Because everybody else you know would just sit and listen to your stories and go, really? Oh, that's amazing,
3: that's awesome,
5: Mr. Griswold.
3: Tom.
5: Are you going to buy lunch? So, but no, we're going to question you.
4: Okay, so I'm sorry. Dear Bob and Tom, please tell Chick to stop talking about his tweets since he kicked me off as a follower with no explanation.
3: Uh-oh.
7: Oh, no, that's not true. Is this the Cowboy fan?
4: Does he think he's too good to tweet with me?
7: Is this the Cowboy fan?
6: Must be.
7: Is this Metalhead Murphy?
4: I don't know.
7: That's the only person I've ever kicked off of after accepting them on Twitter. He talked some trash, and he said, thanks for accepting me to follow your tweets, even though I'm a Cowboy fan.
5: Decline!
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6: Saturday.
5: Welcome back to the Bob and Tom Show. We're in the O'Reilly Auto Parts Studios. There's Jess Hooker.
9: Hi.
6: Where is she?
9: Uh-oh.
5: I was making the words. She's at, and you jumped in.
6: Well, because there was a lot of dead air there.
5: Was there? As I took a breath? I'm sorry.
6: Speaking of dead, Halloween's coming up.
9: No breathing allowed.
5: She's at the Incogni news desk. Pat Godwin, hello.
10: Hey, Chick.
5: There's Jeff Oskey.
10: Hey, man.
5: Ace Cosby.
11: Hello.
5: I'm Chick. And Tom, we have special guests.
6: I was angry with you for your lack of enthusiasm about the important fact.
5: About what?
6: July 4th and Halloween, both on Saturdays this year.
9: Well, I think we're missing the bigger point. The Super Bowl, Valentine's Day, and then the Monday after, Columbus Day. No, that's right now. Columbus Day is this month? Next month? President's Day.
5: President's Day.
9: President's Day. So we could potentially have the Monday after the Super Bowl off.
6: We don't, though, but with respect to...
9: Well, because you could make that decision.
6: No, but I respect the presidency too much.
9: That we have to come to work?
6: Yes. In fact, this year I was thinking of dressing up again as a president. Remember the year we did that? That was fun.
9: No, I dressed up as Jackie.
5: You're the only one who said that was fun. You're the only one.
6: It was great.
5: You're the only one who said it was great.
6: Pat McAfee was Jefferson, I think.
5: No, Pat McAfee was Marilyn Monroe.
6: Yeah. What? Okay, I was with Jefferson or Washington?
9: Ooh, that year I'm not sure. We've done it a few years.
6: Now see, this
5: you
6: would
5: were
6: be,
5: Millard Fillmore.
6: We should do it because
5: and
6: Mr.
5: you look just like him.
6: Mr. Oskey with a huge beard, you could be the aforementioned Rutherford B. Hayes.
9: Yeah, yes. I just looked it up. You definitely could.
10: Oh, okay, cool.
9: Yeah.
10: So you'll do that? Oh, cool. Who, yeah. Chick, you look like...
5: Ulysses S. Grant. Yeah. He's my best.
10: He was the president. That'll work. Ace, you could do Obama if he let himself go a little bit.
9: Oh. No, yeah, just... That was me. No, just say a thick Obama.
10: There we go.
9: Yeah, a thick Obama.
10: Slightly thicker Obama.
9: Yeah.
10: That's fair. Let's see now. Where were we?
5: What else can happen today?
10: Joining us in the studio, comedian Tim Cavanaugh is here with us, and the very fine guitarist Michael Clark is here. Michael, it's always a pleasure to see you.
11: Well, good to see you,
10: Michael is featured quietly on our forthcoming surprise album. I can't say much else about it yet. But
5: The vinyl one?
9: I'm so proud of you. You're doing so good.
10: You mean not saying that?
9: Yes.
10: Yeah, thank you very much.
5: The vinyl part?
10: Be careful. Be quiet.
5: Man.
10: Okay. Now, before we get to Tim, they're plugging stuff in over there. Miss Hooker, what do you have going on?
9: We really need to talk about this. A woman is suing a Las Vegas bar claiming she was injured after getting thrown from a so-called mechanical penis ride. According to the suit.
5: A mechanical penis ride?
9: Yes, according to the suit, Miss Amber Zambran and her friends visited the club known as The Nerd in 2025.
5: Amber Zambran.
9: And near closing time, they asked an employee to ride the mechanical penis attraction.
5: Did he mean that, or was he just using that as a pickup line? Would you like to ride the mechanical penis?
10: They asked to ride it, allegedly.
9: They asked the employee.
5: Well, because you would tell them, well, the mechanical penis ride is broken.
9: Yes.
5: However...
12: I like that.
9: Inside the bar, a
5: the
9: caption...
5: The organic penis ride... Oh, sorry.
9: Inside the bar, a caption on video promoting the ride says, "Ride it, slide it, stay on top of the world-famous gyrating Johnson mechanical member bull ride, exclusively at The Nerd. Can you hang on?"
10: That's their pitch.
9: Yes.
10: And it's relatively, the language, they seek to be less graphic by calling it a gyrating Johnson.
9: Yeah, that's nice.
10: Male member bull. Right. Do we have a photograph of this thing? Yeah, there we go. Yeah, it's exactly the same as the mechanical bulls you see, except sadly it's in the shape of a giant phallus. Circumcised giant phallus.
12: Yeah.
10: With a pair of giant... fiberglass gonads. Clearly, this is something that only someone that is heavily intoxicated would want to participate in. Yes. I don't know.
5: That might be pretty funny to ride as a guy, too. I mean, come on.
10: Oh, I'm sure
5: you could act like, this is that's me.
10: You could act like it was the first time.
5: Yeah, that's right. Yeah, I could act like that. Yeah. Yeah, that's funny, Tom. Yeah.
9: According to the lawsuit, Miss Zambran's foot and or ankle got caught under the main shaft area of the ride where there is a large cutout section, throwing her from the ride and causing her injury. She is accusing the bar of negligence and liability for her serious and painful injuries.
10: Yeah.
9: She's seeking $30,000.
12: I mean, I've thrown a few riders before, but no one's ever sued.
10: Never been sued?
12: No.
5: What is that? Isn't there a joke about playing rodeo and you go in and tell your wife you love her sister more?
1: So how long you can last?
5: Try to stay on as long as you can, or something.
10: If you
5: like
10: can stay on longer than 8 seconds,
5: yes, yeah. Yes. Okay, yes.
10: Yeah, this is
5: there was a joke in there.
10: What a classy joint! What else do they have? Like midget throwing and skee ball.
9: God. They have axe throwing.
5: Don't bring skee ball into this.
9: They have skee ball and yes.
10: No, I'm looking at the.
5: I mean, midget throwing and skee ball are two different things.
10: No, but I mean, it's this account of it says they. Oh, wait a minute. I'm sorry. They have dwarf wrestling.
5: Yeah.
10: And skee ball. What a great place to spend the evening.
9: Dwarf wrestling.
10: Yeah, that's what it's. I'm serious. That's what it says here.
9: Mm. So, I'll pass.
5: Didn't we do the story about dwarf tossing when it was? And little people were upset that people who were saying it's not a thing, it shouldn't be a thing, and they were upset they were losing jobs.
10: Yeah, but I mean, I think it's the hate that you're endorsing by doing something like that. Yeah, it is really, truly awful. Okay. But if you get on a mechanical male member like this, what do you expect is going to happen?
9: I thought when it said mechanical penis ride, I thought it was one of those literal, like, it was, you sit on.
5: In Burn After Reading, Tom.
9: Yeah.
1: Oh.
5: That one he builds.
9: Yeah. I thought it was like that.
10: That's one of my favorite scenes in the movie.
9: Yeah, I
10: love that. It's my one of my secret love movies that nobody's seen. Burn After Reading. Highly recommended.
9: Oh.
10: Very fun.
5: And the punchline is she's more excited about it than he is. It's hilarious.
10: Joining us in the studio, comedian Tim Cavanaugh. And as I mentioned, on the guitar, it's Michael Clark. And
11: hey, you guys.
12: Hi.
10: Tim, do you have a special song that you want to play? Is this holiday related?
11: This is not holiday related. It's kind of a special song because... Michael, are you right? Michael's going to be accompanying me. Michael Clark, excellent guitarist, Indiana Hall of Fame for something or other, for his artwork and his guitar work. Anyway, this is a song that was actually written by my dog. And before you guys think about that, I'm just going to start it. Here we go.

A vegetarian. A vegetarian. Could be. You don't know that about my dog. That's a big word for me.

0: have moved along. A veterinarian stole my self-esteem. I used to have a scrotum full of dreams.
1: Ah.
2: Woo!
1: I used to have a scrotum full of dreams.
0: Thank you very much. He's pretty poetic, isn't he?
1: That is lovely.
0: That was just nice.
1: Yeah.
3: It makes me cry.
1: Yeah.
0: You know what? You should have seen him afterwards. He was not happy about it.
1: Coming up, we have more delights in the world of news. And I have a request. I'm not sure we can get it out of Mr. Kavanaugh. We'll see. We'll see. 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

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If you drop your pants, I'll raise your grade.

0: Talking sports on the radio has always been my job. I've never wanted a man until I noticed Bob. When we're close, I start to perspire. His little bun set my loins on fire. And I dream about the day he'll say, "Chick, let's get undressed." Name and address withheld upon request.
1: So I get on the plane to go up to do this movie, and sitting across from me, I didn't see him get on the plane because I was doing my own thing or whatever, is Ed McMahon.
2: Oh, really?
1: Yeah. And God bless him.
3: Ed, yeah, he's been on the show. He's been in here a couple times.
1: I love him.
2: He's great.
1: I mean, he looks 107, but he's had a very, very admirable life. And, mm-hmm. and
3: Marine, veteran, combat
1: exactly,
3: veteran.
1: Exactly, exactly. So anyways, I'd done the show, as you mentioned, with he and Johnny many, many times. But So I didn't realize he was on the plane, so we hadn't spoken. We hadn't even made eye contact. And 7 seconds into the flight, he's fast asleep.
2: Mm-hmm.
1: You know, God bless. But I couldn't resist.
2: Uh-oh.
1: I went up behind him about 15 minutes into the flight when he was snoring. I went up behind him, and into his ear I said, "Ed, we're back." Oh. He's such a great sport. He shot up in his seat and he said, "Yes!
4: Yes, sir."
5: Hi-o.
2: Hi-o.
3: Joining us in the studio, comedian Mark Eubanks. Did you go to college down in...
6: I went to college in University of West Virginia, Morgantown, West Virginia.
3: Oh, really?
6: I was a Mountaineer.
3: Hmm. Well, why would someone from Florida go to college in West Virginia?
6: Because you didn't have to be real smart to get into school there. Basically, showing up got you that piece of paper.
2: Yeah. Oh. Valedictorian was a 2.0.
6: On the breathalyzer.
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10: Hello.
9: There's Pat Godwin.
11: Hey, Chick.
9: Hey, Pat. There's Jeff Oskey.
12: Hey, man.
9: Hello, Ace Cosby.
13: Hello.
9: I'm Chick. And hello, Tom. We have a special guest.
11: Or two.
9: Or two.
3: In the studios. Well, first of all, Mr. Godwin is behind the glass over there.
11: That's right. Hello, everybody.
3: We like to keep them separated. Pat, I'm going to ask you to do a very short tribute in a matter of moments. So, do you have your keyboard in there?
14: I do.
3: Is it working?
14: I think.
3: Okay, give me a little chord or two.
14: That's not.
3: Okay, good.
10: I love it. This is hot, Pat camera. I love this.
14: Why,
10: this
14: thank
10: is,
14: you.
10: Yeah, you see.
14: It's all the angle, baby.
3: yes, from this angle.
9: Drink it in.
3: Yeah, what is it? Is it the lighting?
10: It's the lighting. It's the angle. It's everything. I wish we could all have this camera.
3: The nose picking kind of takes away from the from the glamour there. Keep your hands in the key. Give me a chord or two, will you?
14: It's not working.
10: No.
3: Okay, good. There goes that joke.
14: All right. A lot going on in here.
3: Okay, sorry.
9: A lot of moving parts.
14: I think Tim unplugged me. No,
15: I did not.
9: Professional courtesy.
3: Joining us in the studio, comedian Tim Cavanaugh on the guitar. It's the very fine guitarist and artist Michael Clark. And Tim, I have kind of a request.
15: Okay.
3: As you know, the NBA season is opening in just a couple of weeks.
15: Right.
3: In fact, one of the opening games will be the Celtics at the Detroit Pistons.
15: All right.
3: That'll be coming up on Tuesday, October 20th, of course. Pistons, not too bad last season.
15: Not bad at all. They did very well.
3: Didn't make it all the way, but damn near did. And I know that you're a huge fan, and one of my favorite songs is your tribute to the Pistons. Would you be kind enough?
15: I'd be happy to do it. Here we go.

0: Yay.
1: Very nice. One of my absolute favorites. Thank you very much.
2: Thank you.
3: How's that keyboard in there, Pat?
2: Still not working.
3: Okay, good.
2: We even had Eddie in here.
3: Okay. Right. There goes that joke.
2: The joke is evergreen, so just take your time.
3: It'll last forever.
2: Get it. Thank you very much. Hammond repair.
4: We're on the rack.
3: We're going to go across the way. It's a crowded room here, and I can tell. Oh, I forgot to mention this real quick. Tim Cavanaugh headlining Saturday, October 24th, the Copley Theater in Aurora, Illinois, named after all the guys back in the day who copped a field at the Copley.
2: At the Copley, yeah,
5: first
2: absolutely.
5: Thing I thought.
3: Yeah, of course.
2: They still haven't cleaned up the balcony.
3: By the way, do they call it? They don't call it second base in England, right?
5: Which base?
3: Well, copping a field is second base, right?
5: And that's up the shirt. Is that a cop a feel?
3: I don't think it has to be up necessarily.
4: I think second base is top.
5: Oh, okay. It could be through.
3: Yeah.
4: Third base is...
3: There's no need to go through the whole... I think we all know.
4: I think the whole thing is sliding into home, I think, right?
3: We're clear on that.
4: We're talking about baseball.
3: I was just curious. Do they have a similar thing with cricket or something?
5: Oh, I don't
4: know. I bet they do.
3: In the UK?
5: Yeah.
3: There's certain things that they wouldn't... Anyway, I'm sorry. Let's get back to the action.
4: Uh-huh.
3: Do you remember?
2: Yeah, I almost got to second base one time, but I balked.
4: That's a balk. Take your base.
2: That's a balk.
4: Take your base.
3: What's happening, Ms. Hooker, over there at the Incogni News Desk?
6: Police in Georgia arrested a man after he allegedly tried to fake a medical emergency to get out of paying for his dinner last week. Douglasville police said the 26-year-old man, Mr. Abdul Rashid, called 911 from the Red Lobster on Highway 5. Officers said the man was fine, but he was hoping to avoid his $63 bill.
2: Whoa. He got the crabs.
4: You know what he did?
2: Come on.
4: Red Lobster, that's like the whole,
5: Oh, no, that's amateur hour. $63? I could do
4: that.
5: Well,
4: it's just for him, though, right?
5: Yeah, I could do it.
3: I have a question, though, technically.
5: Mm-hmm.
3: The ambulance is going to cost him $5,000.
5: Easy, yeah.
3: Whatever.
4: Like yeah.
3: You're going to have to, sad.
6: He was arrested on charges of theft of service, unlawful conduct during a 911 call, and making a false report.
3: This is why I should be a judge.
4: Yes, you should be a judge.
3: A guy like this, you make him take off his clothes and get inside the lobster tank.
4: Yes.
3: And hold him by the arms and let the lobsters do their thing.
4: I like it. Is Red Lobster coming back and I missed it?
3: Take the rubber bands off their claws and let them go for it.
4: Huh.
3: What a name. They
5: only closed a couple.
4: Okay.
5: Yeah, they're still open.
3: Pat?
4: I like the scampi. Is that
3: still your son's favorite place to go?
7: Still loves it. Yeah, he loves it.
8: Yeah, like $65. That's just one of Jimmy's lobsters,
7: that's
8: right?
7: That's his appetizer.
4: Yeah,
3: okay. that's his favorite place,
7: yeah.
3: Right?
7: Yeah,
4: there you go.
3: Okay. Well,
2: expensive.
4: And hey, Dad, tip that waitress. She's been very.
3: So nice. this guy's got to pay the ambulance, and he gets banned from Cheddar Bay.
5: Can't return. Yeah.
3: They arrested him. What else you got?
6: Some people occasionally feel their phone vibrating in their pocket, only to discover that there was no call, text, or notification. Researchers call these phantom vibrations. Scientists believe they happen because repeated phone alerts train the brain to expect the sensation. When you're anticipating a call or text, the brain may mistake an ordinary sensation, such as clothes rubbing against your skin or a small muscle twitch, for your phone vibrating. For people who find phantom vibrations especially annoying, researchers suggest turning off the vibration setting, carrying the phone in a different pocket, or simply spending less time on call.
3: Huh. Do you get those?
6: Yeah, occasionally.
8: I'm not even, exaggerating in the least. I'm in the shower today, and I thought I got a text. Like, I swore I heard...
6: You heard the...
8: The ding.
6: Okay.
8: On the counter, and I was like, oh, chick's not feeling good today. And I got out.
3: No, we should explain.
8: I checked the phone, and it was nothing. Like, I hadn't gotten a text.
6: Oh, so you heard it.
8: I heard audio.
6: It,
8: and it didn't happen.
6: That's weird.
2: Wow, that's a lot going on in the shower.
8: We need to
3: explain that. That sounded weird.
2: Yeah, not all what.
3: Let's
2: I
3: just say chick would be ill on a given day.
2: Oh,
8: well, it's a Monday.
4: Okay. I'm feeling something coming on right now.
3: I'll have to call Oske and tell him
4: I'm going to start calling you every morning when I get up.
2: So every day you hope to get that call. that something has happened to Chase. That didn't come in, right?
3: Yeah. Phantom. Write this down, Pat. Phantom Vibrations would be a good Beach Boys Halloween song. Well,
7: yeah, Beach Boy parody.
2: Yeah. Oh, yeah.
3: I'm picking up good vibrations.
8: Oh, do we have piano?
3: Now, where do you stand? Michael, you're a huge Beach Boys guy.
4: Yeah.
3: As am I. And I defend Mike Love, and very few do.
4: Yeah, that's
3: but I mean, would Good Vibrations be as good of a song if it didn't have those lyrics?
4: Well, you know, Mike Love wrote a bunch of great lyrics. That's always, you know,
3: yeah, so
4: been no problem.
3: As a person, maybe you may have problems with
4: it. Yeah.
3: Okay.
4: That kind of thing. Yeah, no, he was a good lyricist.
7: Yeah, California Girls, that's him. Yeah,
3: Good Vibrations. Certainly top 10 of all time.
4: Yeah, it's a classic.
6: Can you tell me why you would have to defend him? Just because I don't know a lot about
3: a lot of people
6: Boys.
3: Don't well, like him, and you get a lot of the Brian Wilson was a genius stuff.
6: Oh, okay.
3: And Mike's had some issues.
4: He said a lot of stuff about Brian Wilson that really...
3: Look at the song. The Beach Boys are the classic example of a band. The less you read about them, the more you enjoy their music.
6: Is that the band Uncle Jesse is in?
4: Yes.
6: Okay. Yeah.
4: John Stamos on Conga.
6: Thank you.
3: Yeah. Enjoy the great music. Don't read about the band.
6: Okay, got it.
3: It's too depressing.
8: Do you remember the baseball player Brian Wilson? He had a big big beard.
2: Yes, I remember.
8: I was at a liquor store one day buying liquor, and right. And the attendant, he goes, "You know, you look like Brian Wilson." And I go, "The Beach Boy?"
2: Yeah.
8: And he goes, "What? No, the baseball player."
2: The baseball
8: player. And I had never heard of the baseball player.
4: Well, no.
8: But I looked exactly like him.
3: Well, actually, there was the sandbox period where you did look like Brian Wilson, where he got fat. He had a piano in a sandbox and had
8: that's my
3: huge beard.
4: Wow.
3: Yeah.
6: Isn't there a song about wanting one of them staying in bed for years?
3: Yeah.
7: The Bare Naked Ladies. Yeah.
6: Oh,
7: yeah.
6: There you go. Thank you.
3: Dr. Landy and the whole thing. Again, I shouldn't have ever read anything about the Beach Boys. Their music is great.
4: Oh, my God.
3: Don't read about them. You're welcome. Okay. I'm doing you a favor.
6: Got it.
2: Charles Manson sat in with them, didn't he?
4: Yeah.
3: Again, that's none of this is helpful.
6: Is that true?
4: Yeah.
6: This makes me more interested.
4: Dennis Wilson and Charles Manson, mm-hmm. best friends.
2: Yeah.
3: I believe there's I believe on Dennis Wilson's solo album, Pacific
4: Ocean Blue.
3: Ocean Blue.
4: There's that is getting a lot of, hey, this is the greatest album ever made. It's online. No, it's not. I know.
6: So when did their friendship fall off?
3: I think maybe when Charlie got carted off to the jail. Yeah.
7: Or, at the time of the killings.
3: Again, we're violating my whole point here.
4: I think the swastika in his forehead probably.
6: Oh, yeah, that'd do it.
3: The less one knows. Enjoy the great music of the Beach Boys. I'm sorry. Where were we? Oh, I know. We have a guest in the studio.
4: Charlie Manson.
2: Which is the one who had the underwater problem with the
7: swimming?
3: Dennis had to drown. The less we talk about this,
7: underwater part.
3: Hey, Pat. Did you get your keyboard working?
7: No, but I think I do a workaround. I think if I unplug this, you'll still hear the mini speakers that are... You hear that?
6: Yeah, there you go.
3: Oh,
6: yeah.
3: Try it.
4: Yeah,
7: is that loud enough?
3: Yeah, it really isn't loud.
4: Stinks on ice would be accurate.
6: Aww.
3: Okay.
4: Well, it's too far off the thing.
6: Can you?
7: Yeah, I tried to do a workaround.
4: That's all right.
3: Okay. That's nice okay. We got Eddie working on it.
6: Is that different from our reach around?
7: No.
6: Oh.
3: Try it now.
7: Try it now. Plugged in, Ed?
4: Nope.
7: Hold on a second. I'm asking a lot of
6: if you guys don't have VIP or are watching on YouTube, what it looks like Pat is doing under the piano right now is really enjoyable.
2: So far, we've gone from Oscar in the shower to this.
4: Pace yourself, Pat. Huh? Come on now.
3: Can you give me a chord now?
7: It's not working, no.
3: Okay.
6: No, okay. No. All right.
7: We've done it. We've done everything.
3: We have a few minutes. We've got plenty of time.
2: Can I do my tribute to Dennis Wilson?
4: No.
3: Oh, please.
4: No.
2: Drown, drown, getting drowned. I'm getting drowned. I'm getting drowned.
6: This is really sad, actually.
3: Yeah. I specifically said, don't go into the back room.
4: Tom was way early on this. Yeah.
3: I specifically
6: How do we not have a documentary about them?
3: Oh, there's about five of them.
6: Oh, there are?
3: Yeah. Each one's more depressing than the other.
6: Okay.
4: You know, the Manson family stole Dennis Wilson's Ferrari and burned it up downtown in L.A.
6: Really?
4: Burn it down.
3: Oh. Yeah, stick it to the man.
6: Right. Yeah.
3: Burn down an expensive Italian car. That'll get him.
2: Squeaky Frome? Was she one of the
4: I don't think
2: Manson
3: Squeaky was one of the Mansons. Yeah.
4: Was she?
2: Yeah, Squeaky Frome.
3: Yep.
6: Well, how do you get that nickname?
3: I was just going to say, don't ask.
6: Oh, there's another story there. Great.
2: She gets the grease.
6: Oh.
3: Okay. Now,
2: okay. Squeaky okay. Throne.
3: You have another song for us over there, Tim?
2: I do.
3: Let's get to it.
2: This is a song that is based on a true story.

0: he inspired me. He told me about the job, and it was really more fascinating than I realized.
1: So the employees would have to come in to him and prove they were not on on high on something?
0: Yes, exactly right. And so this song is about that job. Here we go.

I'm a creepy jerk. Once a month, I test him for drugs. The way I do it drives him nuts. I pull my chair right up to the urinal. I write

I got a cup. I got a C-U-P. I got a cup. Yeah, I got a C-U-P. They want respect, just like Aretha, but I gotta make sure it comes from your urethras. I

0: is king.
1: The Whiz Kid, ladies and gentlemen. Tim Cavanaugh, Michael Clark, thank you very much.
2: Thank you, Tim.
1: I imagine if you have a rhyming dictionary and you look up Aretha, I doubt if it's in there.
3: No.
4: Yeah.
1: But congratulations.
4: Thank you very much.
1: Urethra and Aretha, it works.
4: It does.
2: He's a genius.
4: Thank you.
1: I remember.
4: I got Aretha for Christmas. I remember.
1: I remember.
4: Can I just end my career right there?
1: Yeah. I remember sitting around at the...
4: Tom says, have a good life.
2: Right. Now, Tim, that's enough for you today.
4: That's usually the closing line.
2: Yeah.
1: We were sitting around having the music meeting back in the day when they were trying to decide what songs to play. And Bob, they played this one thing and he goes, did you say the name of that band was the Urethras? No, it was the Eurythmics. Hey, perfectly fair.
4: That's good.
1: I remember where I was sitting with that hat. Thank you very much, Tim. Tim Cavanaugh, Copley Theater, Aurora, Illinois, Saturday, October 24th. Let's talk money right now. 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
13: Hello.
10: There's Jeff Oskey.
14: Yes, sir.
10: There's Ace Cosby.
15: Hello.
10: And Pat Godwin is here. There he is.
16: Oh, there he is.
10: Hey, Pat.
17: Now, I want to explain
10: something.
17: Yeah,
10: there's
14: that is
10: Tom.
14: Not me.
17: I know in the world of AI, which I'm still pissed about the fact that they don't put periods on it because it looks like Al.
16: It does.
17: Al says, especially if you use Helvetica. So the Helvetica people, please redesign your font. Your font. I had a font. I'd like to font. Oh, sorry. That's a photograph that we just posted that was done of a poster of Pat Godwin. Obviously, they AI'd it, and it, as you can see, it looks nothing like Pat.
10: You know, no, though, I like Pat, and he's okay, but I think I'd like this guy better. I don't know.
18: This guy seems kinder.
10: Yeah, he looked kinder. Yeah, soft. He's softer.
16: Yeah, but no, he didn't.
17: Pat is so joyful and fun. That guy looks like a dick.
10: I don't.
18: Oh, my God.
17: Yeah,
18: no.
17: Look at that guy. He looks like smug.
18: Gave me a
17: probably inherited
18: neck.
17: All his money.
16: He's a poser.
17: A jerk.
10: Wow.
17: Sure. Hate that guy. Okay, now, where was I? Oh, Pat.
18: Yes, sir.
17: This is a very short request. There we go. Now, I need to set this up.
18: I'm just making sure it works.
17: I don't know if you heard this news over the week. It was a big story over the weekend, and I'm a huge fan of the great recording artist Michael McDonald.
18: Who are you talking about?
17: Mm-hmm. And the Doobie Brothers, of course, and one of my favorite albums of all time, his first solo record, if that's what it takes. Just a great singer, nice guy, and we've interviewed him several times, and he's got a great sense of humor. But he's got his book came out a couple years ago, and I read the book, and in the book he talks about the fact that when he was 14 years old, he impregnated a 14-year-old friend of his. And they gave up the baby. He talks about it in the book, but he never says what happened. And he didn't know what had happened to that baby. It was put up for adoption. But over the weekend, it was announced that... do you have the story over there, Jess?
13: I do.
17: The biological son of Mr. McDonald has found him.
13: Yeah, Michael Gosling was born when McDonald and his birth mother were both just 14 and placed for an adoption. Nearly six decades later, a 23andMe test taken by Gosling's previously unknown half-brother brought the families together.
17: And Michael, in very classy move, says the real rock stars in the story are the adoptive parents who gave this kid a great childhood.
16: Right.
17: Yeah. So it's a happy story, and we have a photograph of them, and he inherited the beard.
10: Yeah.
17: I really wonder if he's got Michael's incredible voice.
10: Probably not.
17: Yeah, that
10: he would have. We would have. Well,
17: that's kind of a once in a generation
13: voice.
10: Yeah. Maybe if he starts.
17: But singing. But with that story in mind, Pat, you have a nice little tribute.
18: Yeah, Michael says this.
11: You don't know me, but I'm your father.
17: Right, pretty much irresistible.
10: Right there.
18: Took a lot of work to get that
10: right
18: done.
10: Right there. Okay,
17: well, I mean, the joke's right
10: that
17: there.
10: Took 2 hours and nine men.
17: It came to mind. When I saw the story, the first thing, I guess, maybe you could do, I keep forgetting that I had a little kid. Sorry, these are mean.
10: I can't believe you sound exactly like
17: No, I would give anything to be able to sing like him for an hour.
14: Uncanny.
17: God, he's great.
16: Yeah, I'm afraid the son's voice is probably going to sound like, because he's part goose. He's Gosling.
17: Can you do me a favor and play the... last 20 seconds of your last song, there was a technical issue.
16: There was a technical issue.
17: Okay.
16: All right.
17: This is a song about your brother.
16: Yeah, he was a drug tester. So the last couple lines. I take

0: There we go.
1: Thank you very much. Did you have one more song?
2: I do. This is Michael's favorite song.
0: Okay, I hope it's quick.
2: Okay.
0: We have a limited amount of time here.
2: Okay, you know what?
0: Just go without an intro.
2: Okay, here we go.

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Her smoldering eyes I won't forget. I keep them in my pocket. 1, 2, 3.

0: you very much. Ashley, thank you very much. These are the O'Reilly Auto Parts Studios. 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
3: A woman is suing a Las Vegas bar claiming she was injured after getting thrown from a so-called mechanical penis ride.
4: I've thrown a few riders before, but no one's ever sued.
0: Never been sued?
4: No.
5: What is that? 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
6: So how long you can last?
5: Try to stay on as long as you can. Or something.
0: If you can stay on longer than 8 seconds.
5: Yes. Yeah. Okay, yes.
0: Yeah. This is.
5: There's a joke in there.
0: What a classy joint.
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0: Like I'm dancing with a man. 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She's got a voice deeper than mine. She gets a stiffy when we grind. Like I'm dancing with a man. We sat down and talked a while. And we listened to the band. Oh, and a friend of mine walked by.
1: Hello, Tim Wilson.

0: was having fun.
1: Oh, yeah.
0: Until her skirt fell to the ground. I think he's dancing with a man. The boys at the lodge won't understand. And with her hand on his behind, they two-step till 9:30. Think he's dancing with a man.

0: Now, two boys from Texas danced a jig with a dude who wore a wig. We've been dancing with a man. She crushed a beer can on her head. Good Lord, her forehead's red. We've been dancing with a damn big man.
1: Right.
2: Jim Gaffigan joins us in the studio. Jim is a veteran comedian and actor, famous for a couple of oddball appearances on Sex and the City.
3: But I am an actor and a comedian, but I'll tell you guys, I wish I was a film director just in everyday life, so when someone was telling me a boring story, I could just go, and cut! I didn't finish.
4: We got it! That's a wrap!
3: Cut. When you think about it, that would come in handy. You come home late, God, your wife's like, where the hell were you? And cut. All right, let's try it again. This time you don't care where I was. In fact, you're happy to see me. Let's try it topless. Action.
5: Can I tell you something? My mother used to chew her toenails.
6: No way.
5: In front of me.
7: Oh, God.
2: Oh, boy. Clothed or not?
5: Clothed.
2: Oh, thank God. That is a visual.
8: Poor Bob has lost it over there.
4: Sorry, little best of right here. Right here.
2: That would be, you know.
4: Totally naked.
8: How did you even think of that?
4: See anything you like, boy?
2: I remember that. Free psychiatry for life. Free Prozac, whatever you want.
8: There's a government program for that.
2: We are going to fix you.
4: How about it, boy? See anything you like?
2: You can imagine the twisting that would be involved.
6: There's a lot of people who can't even do that.
4: Okay. She was very limber.
9: Show's over.
10: I actually I have a sexual fantasy associated with the earthquake.
4: Go.
10: All right. Woke chick up.
4: Uh-huh.
10: In my fantasy, I'm making love to this woman.
4: Yeah.
10: And then all of a sudden, she feels the earth move beneath her.
2: Mm. Ah, yes.
10: And then she rolls over on top of me and shields me from debris. Safety first, everybody. Safety first.
11: And now, from the Bob and Tom Archives, we dust off another classic. classic. A moment of frivolity.
2: We have comedian Bob Biggerstaff here. Now, Bob, I'm surprised you came back. You were here recently. I'm really surprised. I got a hand it to you for coming back.
8: Thank you.
4: Why do you say that? I thought he had a wonderful appearance last time.
2: No, he was fantastic. No, he was very funny.
4: It's not quite obvious. He's not embarrassed by his love of
6: pornography.
4: Porn.
8: No. Mm-hmm. Yeah. I would have been in here earlier, but I was out in the car watching.
2: The topic came up, and I want to get the story straight. You were, if I have the story straight, you were visiting, you were with some friend in New York or something, and he was moving or he got married or whatever it was, and he gave you his porno collection. Is that, am I getting this right? And they were magazines?
8: He was just like, I got to get rid of this. Bob? I'm like, sure.
2: Sure.
8: So he gave me like 50 DVDs in the DVD cases.
2: Of adult cinema.
8: Yes. Yes, adult porn.
4: So you crammed them into your luggage.
8: Crammed them into my bag, which meant I was not going to be able to open my carry-on.
4: When you went through security.
8: Yeah, so I go through security, JFK, going through this, and I'm like, my bag never gets open because there's never anything in there. And of course, the guy's like, I'm going to have to look in here. And I'm like,
4: okay.
8: I go, he starts to unzip it, and I'm like, I lean over the table, you might not want to unzip that, and that's really not a good move.
2: Yeah. Sounds vaguely threatening.
4: Yeah, sure. Yeah.
8: And then I'm like, there's just some adult items in there. They take me to some back room, and it's not even like a real, it's like their coat room. It's not even like an official security room.
4: Yeah.
8: I walk back there, the guy's holding like five of my pornographic DVDs going, mm-hmm. Wow, what, are you some kind of producer? and I'm like, just a fan.
4: You know, it's sad that he would think that you have the look of a porn producer.
8: I did have, I did have like a nail clipper in my bag.
4: Uh-oh.
8: And I go, I got a nail clipper. This probably saw the nail clipper. He's like, it's cool. He's like, don't worry about it. He gives me my bag back, and I'm like, can I have my pornography bag? Oh, sorry, man. I'm like, well, you can have a couple if you'd like.
4: It's oh, really?
2: Huh? Not, I assume you have the nail problem. Clipper because you don't want to get hurt. You got to keep your
4: hang
2: tools.
4: Hang nail.
2: Now, Bob, as I recall, you live in a very filthy
8: squalor. I think that's where this is going, right?
4: I think you're right.
2: No, didn't you say you lived in an efficiency and
4: apartment in Houston, right?
8: Efficiency apartment,
2: somewhere in the most humid part of Texas.
4: That would be the most humid part of the world.
6: Well, it's Houston.
2: Do you have air conditioning in your apartment?
8: Oh, of course. Okay. Yeah, no, you'd die.
4: Come on.
8: You would die.
6: Never.
2: Well, you left me the impression last time you live in a very small place.
8: No, it's fine. Okay. I have a window unit.
2: It's and you have a window unit in your Oh, nice.
8: It's an older apartment. it's an older apartment complex.
4: Well, okay, I understand. So they don't have central air.
8: Thank you.
4: So there are the
8: haves. I think I have made it.
4: There are the haves and have-nots in your apartment building then, huh?
8: Yes. I knew I lived in a good apartment complex when I saw one of my fellow residents panhandling. Thank you.
7: Oh, God.
11: This is Bob and Tom 24/7. Comedy, guests, Bob and Tom exclusives. And it's here on the internet. Bob and Tom 24/7.
2: Comedian Greg Hahn has joined us in the studio.
9: Hey, everybody. Thanks for having me. Wait, is it Tuesday?
4: Yes.
9: It's the weekend. Come on. Let's bust out the party horns.
4: Yeah.
9: All right. You're in good hands, everybody. I've been doing comedy for over 15 years. I have made hundreds of dollars. Bring it on.
4: All right.
9: How about these people with real jobs, though, out there working?
4: Oh,
6: yeah.
9: Hey, working if you're hard. If you're running a little bit late today, I got some excuses for you.
3: Oh, good.
9: When you get there, hey, sorry I'm late, boss. I hate it here. So what's the rush?
4: Yeah.
9: Sorry I'm late. I don't do anything till noon anyway. I was having a dream about quitting. Sorry I'm late, boss. I was selling your office supplies on the black market.
3: Okay.
9: Never mind that I'm late. Take your top off.
4: Yeah. All right.
2: Greg Hahn, ladies and gentlemen.
9: Thanks for having me here.
2: When we come back, we're going to find out why we were talking about Greg Hahn's drum skills.
4: Okay.
2: At the condo, now known as the townhouse.
4: A condo is like an apartment to me.
6: You own a condo.
4: Mm-hmm.
9: I own it.
6: I know. But that's...
4: There you go.
2: Do you have to cut the grass or does someone do that for you?
9: No. Well, I mow lawns on the side. I got another guy who does the front back. Pow! Come on, everybody. I can't be stopped.
2: Oh. See, the Star Search judges are all big pussies. Yeah. If they didn't like that material. Comedian Greg Hahn is here with us in the studio. He's changing studios right now.
9: It didn't take me very long to learn how to play the drums. I just kind of took a crash course. Come on, everybody. Who's with me on this stuff?
2: Okay, that's what we're looking
9: halfway.
2: For.
9: I hit the ball in the sand trap. First time I hit the ball, my partner said, oh, you got to play that with a wedge. So I yanked out my underwear. That joke kills him in fourth grade.
2: Yeah, new joke. I like that.
9: Every
2: like
9: comedian friend of mine says, stop doing that joke. I can't be stopped.
2: Do you, when you're at home, do you play along with
4: like records?
2: Recorded music?
9: Mm-hmm. No, I don't. I just start blasting.
4: Mm.
9: I got to outdo the little dog next door.
4: He's a yapper, huh?
9: Yeah.
4: Oh, yeah.
2: So you have so do you have a common wall with one of your neighbors at the condo?
9: There is. I don't know where they are. They're gone all the time. It's the people across the way. But no complaints, no problem. They've got the dog. I've got the drum set. We're even Steven.
4: There you go.
9: Works out.
4: You know,
9: 06.
2: What?
9: Good morning, everybody.
2: Have you? It's 0600.
4: Uh-huh.
2: You're waking them up.
9: Especially when I moved into the neighborhood. Guess who blew into town?
6: Imagine a quiet Sunday afternoon in his house.
9: Yeah.
2: Kind of like reveille.
9: That's Chick's thing.
4: Uh-huh.
2: So, again, to go through your dating ritual, you've met some lovely young lady, perhaps after an evening on the town. And
4: you take her back to your place?
2: You get back to the townhouse. She wants to come in for coffee or something. Do you immediately sit down? Oh, by the way, I happen to be...
9: By the way, I don't want to brag or anything, but how about I lay down the thunder? Finish your drink.
4: We're going upstairs.
3: Oh, my.
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1: Hi, here we go. 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

0: Now she's sitting around with bated breath
1: from eating fish and worms. 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Fish and worm. Wrap them around a corkscrew. Twist them in some twine. Take them to the health spa so they can unwind. That's fish and worm. Fish and worm. Fish and worm. Well, I like doing everything you can think about the fish and worm. 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

0: fish. 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
1: You're Italian. You should know that.
2: What is it? Fangool, huh?
1: You take your hand and up in your neck and you go, Fangool! Not an Italian thing, right?
3: Yeah. What does that have to do with fish and worms?
1: I didn't hear the song, I'll be honest.
3: Oh.
1: I was, and I was also told the way the show's set up, we're not supposed to talk about the bit that comes into us, but I could be wrong.
3: Okay.
1: That's maybe housekeeping, I don't know. Hi! We're the O'Reilly Auto Parts Studios. It's the Bob and Tom Show at the Incogni News Desk. It's Jess Hooker.
4: Hi. I was trying to tell Chick thank you for the coffee, and I did this.
3: You put your hand under your chin and...
4: And did this, but that's not thank you. That's something else. He had his headphones on. He couldn't hear me, so I did this, and he said no. I said, no, I mean this.
3: That means F you.
4: Yeah, I think so.
1: I think it might. Yeah, it's bad in Italian, I think. Yeah.
4: I don't know what thank you is. Maybe this is thank you.
3: Maybe like from the mouth. Blow him a kiss. Maybe.
4: No, I'm not going to do that.
1: What about this? I think one of these things?
4: Yeah, maybe. No, I think it's this. I think it's the hand from the mouth is thank you. Okay. Yeah.
3: By the way, that reminds me, perhaps maybe something where he could lip read on the show. I think it was it Friday? I think it was Friday. We had the example of lip reading from the Pittsburgh Steelers.
1: And their coach, Mike McCarthy.
3: That came up in conversation with someone over the weekend. I didn't even have to get out. I said, hey, speaking of lip reading, and he went, Steelers game?
4: Yeah.
3: That was the most blatant. Any kid could watch that and go, I think he just called him an AH. That was, but that's why, obviously, why the coaches always hold the hold the clipboard in front of their face.
1: You're a lot better lip reader than you know.
3: Yes.
1: Yes, that's exactly right. There's Pat Godwin. He's here.
5: Hey, Chick.
1: And there's a big rumor he's got a new guitar or something.
5: Oh, that's an old guitar. Okay. That's in all the poster photos.
1: All right. That's Jeff Oskey.
3: Hey, Brad.
1: There's Ace Cosby. Chick. Josh Arnold on vacation. I'm Chick. Hello, Tom.
3: Hello.
1: I can't do it any faster.
3: Has there been a a game show that involved where they do any lip reading? That'd be pretty funny.
4: There's a game that kids play right now. You put the headphones on, the noise-canceling headphones.
1: Oh, yeah.
4: And you just read things from, and the person has to guess what you're saying.
1: I don't know if the fabulous...
4: I don't know if it's a game show, but...
1: What's his face on NBC?
6: Fallon does it.
1: Yeah, yeah.
4: Oh, he does?
1: The amazingly funny Jimmy Fallon.
4: Yeah, of course
3: he does. I don't know. I haven't seen it.
1: He puts headphones
4: from
1: on
4: the internet. Yeah.
1: He put headphones on his guests, and what am I saying? Boy, it's something else. It's really entertaining.
3: Sorry, I asked.
1: It was all sarcasm. Thank you very much.
3: Had a little bit of an adventure over the weekend. I went to a virtual reality place.
4: Yeah.
1: Did you fall over? Did you jump into nothing?
3: I was kind of, my son Sam primarily was the escort for these younger, 13-year-old kids.
1: Okay.
3: And they're wearing the goggles, obviously. And in this case, they were going through the TV show Stranger Things.
4: Oh,
1: so that's cool.
3: Yeah. The larger point is for those observing the amount of cursing and screaming. I was especially amused by the cursing.
6: From 13-year-old girls?
3: That's how I am on a roller coaster. I scream like a 13-year-old girl. But the cursing was really amusing. Because they didn't really do that in front of mom and dad, if you know what I'm talking about.
6: But when they have the headsets on, they forget you're in the room, I guess?
3: Yeah, and it's terrifying.
4: Or they know they're with Mr. Griswold and they know he doesn't care. Yeah.
3: if they've driven there with me, they know that.
6: Did you wear the headset?
3: No, I didn't. I think I'd probably throw up.
6: Me too.
3: Next time I'm going to try it, though.
6: Yeah.
3: Really cool.
1: Hey, can I offer you advice?
3: Yeah.
1: Don't do that.
4: It should be an office outing.
1: Oh, my God.
4: Let's plan a party.
3: Well, that'd be fun.
4: That would be fun.
3: I don't know how many can do it at the same time. I'll have to look into it.
4: Okay.
3: But it was really cool.
4: Yeah.
3: No.
6: And the kids loved it?
3: Loved it. Wanted to do it again. Mm. But I was exhausted
4: from all the watching and the cussing.
1: You were exhausted from watching?
3: Yeah. What do you mean? Well, it was already 9:30 at night. I'd been up since 2 a.m. I was a little tired.
4: Yeah.
3: And I drank a terrible cup of coffee, and they didn't have any Equal or Splenda.
1: We all know, Tom.
3: So that ruined my evening.
1: I don't know why this isn't a t-shirt. Weekends are brutal.
3: Yeah, they are brutal.
1: We all know it. I all know it.
3: Then I got the lecture that I have to start carrying my own sweetener and my own salt because of the...
1: Got a lecture, huh?
3: Yeah. And I usually have it in my car, but I didn't want to have to go out to the parking lot to get sweetener for my coffee. I don't know what's going on in the world where all these places are refusing to have anything but whatever the tree-hugging crap is and real sugar.
5: Stevia. It's good for you. It's delicious.
3: Great. Go to hell. I want Equal and Splenda and whatever else there is. Put it out there. I'm not buying
1: it. He just told you to go to hell.
5: I think he did.
4: Yeah.
3: It was the only coffee shop open. I had no alternative.
1: And this is a wonderful example of displaced anger. Okay.
3: Yeah. Now, actually, I've got to take everything back because today is a special day.
1: According to the
3: national calendar of events or something?
4: Yes.
1: It's one of my ex-wife's birthday. I'll tell you that. That's kind of fun, huh?
3: Oh, boy, that'll...
4: Are you sending her flowers?
1: No, not this one. No.
4: It is. Well, you should because it's National Do Something Nice Day.
1: Oh,
5: boy.
4: Well, Chick's already done his something nice. He brings all of his coffee.
1: I stopped and got coffee.
3: You. Very good.
4: Yes.
1: Hey, there's a story. Friday, I stopped and got you guys' coffee, and it was raining, so I slipped because I'm clumsy.
4: You are.
1: And I caught myself with my left shoulder, and it bent back, and I went, and all this. And I go, boy, that really hurts. So about 1:30, 2 a.m., middle of the night, I'm rolling around in the bed, and I go to one side, and I hear this. In my shoulder, it had separated and popped back in place while I rolled around sleeping.
3: What?
1: It felt so much better after it popped back in. How does it feel now?
5: You're okay now?
1: But it's much better than it was, man.
3: Occasionally on the sideline of games, you'll see them.
4: Oh, pop it back in, yeah.
1: But I needed a trainer to run out. Hey, all right, I'm going to do it on three, and they do it on two. Yeah, whack.
3: But it's national, what is it exactly, how do they word it?
4: National Do Something Nice Day. The day is dedicated to making the world a little brighter, one kind act at a time.
3: Well, Pat, you could go take a loofah and scrub the back of that neighbor of yours, hot looking wife. That'd be...
1: Is that just because you wanted to say loofah? What are you...
5: Loofah's a funny word.
3: So it's be nice to someone day.
4: Yeah.
3: And that covers you for the next year, right?
4: Right. Just once a year. That's all you have to
3: do. All right. The something nice coming up at the end of the month, you get free candy.
4: That's always good. Do you guys buy a little each time you go to the grocery store, or do you go and... Well, I know you don't participate.
3: I was at Target yesterday.
4: Yeah, did you just start stocking up?
3: It was a family run. Everyone was there, and I suggested we get some candy immediately.
4: Right.
3: That did not happen.
4: No.
3: We were to wait, apparently.
4: Got it.
3: I thought we had a big enough house. I thought we could store it, but no. So we would
6: go through it.
4: You would? Oh, you would. Yeah. So you don't keep it in the house because you would eat it before
6: Halloween?
4: No, we get
6: it day of.
4: Really? No kidding?
6: It would be gone if I got it the day before.
3: But if you get it the day of, they're out of a lot of the good stuff.
6: No one's coming to my house.
4: Yeah.
1: That's where I am. I get this bad rap that I don't participate in Halloween. But I do. They just don't come to my house. I don't know why.
4: Well, because your neighborhood is like 60 plus.
1: Yeah, that's true. We got a lot of old walking ass neighbors over there in my neighborhood.
3: I got plenty of them.
1: They're out walking again. Go home.
3: I've already got the skeletons up. Got to get the lights.
1: Not just any skeletons. Gold leafed skeletons.
3: Yeah, yeah.
4: Very cool display.
1: Have you seen the skeletons? They're unbelievable. They're amazing.
3: I can get a picture. We'll post that.
4: You have a giant gold skeleton? You know those ones that...
3: No, I don't. But one of my neighbors, not only does he have the giant skeleton, he has skeleton dogs.
4: Oh, that's cool.
3: Hilarious. I just love that. And I don't know who thought of the giant skeleton coming out of the dirt, but that's great.
1: Have you seen the late with the remote control? They have like Pennywise, like a bust of Pennywise in a car, and you push the button and it snaps his head to look at you. I think the guy who wears the hockey mask, they got one like that. It's hilarious.
3: That's great. Well, so anyway, today, once again, be nice to everybody day.
4: National Do Something Nice Day.
3: We'll do something nice.
5: Who do you think is the nicest person that we work with Bill? Who is the nicest?
4: Right now, it's Aaron.
5: Aaron?
4: Eddie and Aaron. Yeah, for sure. No question.
3: Well, making up for their incompetence. I think that would be the way to See, that'd be the exact opposite of what I think we see.
1: Yeah, none of the hard timers are going to be labeled as the nicest. The long timers labeled as the nicest around here.
4: Eddie's been here for a long time.
5: Yeah, he has.
4: Yeah,
1: he's just a baby. I still call him the new guy. That's where I am.
3: He's great. Now, coming up, we have some interesting stuff going on in the world of sports.
1: Is that right?
3: In the world of news.
1: I can't wait.
3: Did you know that there is a attraction in Las Vegas called the Mechanical Penis Ride? One can only imagine what it is, but there's a lawsuit involving it. We'll get to that coming up this morning. We also have interesting news from the world of rock and roll, with one involving one of my favorite rock and roll artists. We have pets in the news with the famous pet blessing that took place in many places over the weekend.
1: A pet blessing?
3: Yeah. All right. The St. Francis of Assisi.
4: Yes.
3: Who I wasn't a sissy at all. He was really very, very, very manly.
1: Despite being very timid.
3: Yeah, he was very manly. Yes. And we've got a stripper pole as a weapon.
1: Yes. Hit him with your stripper pole.
3: Stripper poles. In the news. That's all coming up. The pricey of sporting news would be...
1: We got Major League Baseball playoffs yesterday. Of course, we had a full slate of the National Football League yesterday. What else? We had a coach fired on Saturday during the game.
4: Sure. Talk about lip reading.
1: Yeah. And the halftime of Colorado State, the guy, Jim Mora, who used to be in the NFL, Jim Mora and Jim Mora's kid. This is Jim Mora's kid I'm talking about. The Colorado State Rams gave up 59 points to University of Texas San Antonio, 59-45 loss. And Colorado State defensive coordinator, they can't decide, actually, whether he was fired or he quit at halftime. But third quarter started, and he was not in the stadium. So never heard of anything like that in my life. Well, that's coming up.
3: Oh, good. Right now, we're going to talk money for just a second. Let's see now. Everything, I think it's pretty obvious. Everything is very, very expensive right now. 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
12: Audiences are flocking to Comedy Central this summer to see what will happen next on the wacky reality show, I'm with Busey. A regular Joe, Adam De La Pena, hangs out with Gary Busey, and the two get into kooky situations as Gary hands out his out-of-this-world words of wisdom. Now, Public Broadcasting has taken a cue from Comedy Central and is debuting its own reality series. Adam De La Pena is having crazy adventures with another celebrity. And PBS is right there with cameras to capture every nutty minute.
13: Dude, what is this place? This is the coolest nightclub I've ever been in. Check out that huge dome ceiling.
14: This is not a nightclub, you imbecile. We are in a planetarium. I want to show you the vast universe we are a part of.
12: Coming to PBS, it's I'm with Hawking. Superphysicist Stephen Hawking takes Adam around through his typical day and shares some of his brilliant theories and observations.
15: Well, now I understand.
14: The universe started billions and billions of years ago and is likely to continue for several billion more years. You are less than a blink of an eye in the big picture. How does that make you feel?
13: Kind of hungry, I guess. I thought we were going to go out and grab a burger and then hit some clubs and pick up chicks. When I hang out with Gary Busey, we do wild stuff like go out into the desert and perform Native American rituals. What kind of stuff are we going to do?
14: We are going to sit in my office and work on unifying general relativity theory with quantum theory and the implications this could have on our understanding of universal expansion and the development of black holes.
13: Your voice is funny. Can I drive your wheelchair?
14: Adam, since I am unable to move my arms, will you please hit yourself upside the head for me?
12: Forget about I'm with Busey. PBS has paired up one of the most brilliant minds in science with a witless, talentless nobody. It's the funniest astrophysics reality show of the season. I'm with Hawking.
13: Okay, Steve, repeat after me. Do you feel like I do?
14: I will not. This is a very expensive piece of scientific equipment that allows communication for me. I am not going to do Peter Frampton impressions with it.
13: All right, then. Can you type in, open the pod bay doors, Hal?
14: Here's an interesting fact, Adam. There is no scientific proof of the existence of God. Even so, I am now praying that he will see fit to strike you down with a 300 megaton asteroid. Sure, it might destroy the Earth, but frankly, it would be worth it to be rid of you.
13: So, if you're so smart in astronomy, should I date an Aquarius or a Capricorn?
14: Get out of my sight, you stupid idiot.
13: Dude, you can't say that on PBS.
14: I'm going to kill you. Come over here and stick your neck under my wheels. Come here, you stupid son of a bitch. I will murder you.
12: Odds are astronomical that you're gonna love I'm with Hawking. Don't miss it.
14: Be there.
1: Can I drive your wheelchair?
3: Kostaki Economopoulos is our guest.
16: A Maryland burglar broke into a house, robbed a couple at gunpoint, and then forced them to play their piano so he could sing along. He was arrested for armed robbery, wanton endangerment, and aggravated karaoke. Jennifer Love Hewitt says she actually enjoys looking at her breasts on the internet. Huh. Well, then I should call her. Apparently we have a lot in common.
17: Apparently.
16: The National Museum of the Native American Indian is open in Washington, D.C. Unfortunately, they now have to move it to Oklahoma to make room for the Christopher Columbus Museum.
0: Are the stars out tonight? I don't care if it's cloudy or bright. Because I'm blind.
18: Jeez. All Bob and Tom, 24/7. 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
1: Hey, welcome back to the Bob and Tom Show. We're in the O'Reilly Auto Parts Studios. 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
4: Hello.
1: Hello, Pat Godwin.
5: Hey, Chick.
1: Hello, Jeff Oskey.
5: Hello, Chick McGee.
1: You are a monochromatic vision this morning. You've got that olive shade, and it makes your... your beard look a little olive.
5: Oh.
1: Am I drunk on this?
5: But no, it looks cool, yeah.
1: I think it might. There's Ace Cosby.
19: Hello.
1: I'm Chick. Hello, Tom.
3: Hello, Chick McGee.
1: Yes.
3: We have sporting news coming up. Any breaking scores you want to get out there?
1: Well, Milwaukee takes a 2-0 game lead in that best of five. They beat San Diego yesterday 4-3. Atlanta came back and beat the Dodgers 3-2 in beautiful Los Angeles. That wasn't any playoff game, Tom. That was a Los Angeles playoff game.
3: L.A. playoffs.
1: L.A. playoffs. That series tied at a game apiece. Game two today, 5 o'clock. I know what Jess will be. White Sox and Cleveland. White Sox, one game to none lead in that. And game two today, Tampa and the Yankees in Tampa. The Rays hold a 1-0 lead in that. There you go.
3: How'd the shoe-in do?
1: The shoe-in 1-2, I think. Although I was in serious jeopardy for most of the morning. Of going 0-3. I couldn't believe it. And the guy, I think, really, really kicked my ass this week, didn't he? Or did we agree and the only one we disagreed on was Washington,
3: let's see.
1: Right?
3: You disagreed on... he called the Colts win over Washington the early morning game.
1: Right.
3: And then, let's see. Yep. Yeah, he took the Pats.
1: He had the Patriots, so that's that's 1-0, 2-0. Go ahead.
3: You guys both took the Giants.
1: There's 3-0 for this guy.
4: Wow.
1: There he is.
3: And that's Nick Britton, our winner of last week's Pigskin
4: Not
3: Picks.
4: Nicky.
1: I was going to say, Nick Britton, do not call him Nicky.
3: Yes, yes. Well, congratulations, Nick.
1: I hope this is starting that everyone starts calling him Nicky. He doesn't like
3: you're just mad because he beat you.
1: Of course.
3: He won himself that $500 gift certificate from Steven Singer Jewelers. Check out the inventory at IHateStevenSinger.com. And beginning this Thursday evening, it will be week 5 in the NFL. So there's obviously week four will be concluded this evening.
1: Yes, Falcons at the Saints. And 8-8.
3: No, have you picked
1: a non?
3: I don't see tonight's game on here.
1: That's because I haven't picked it yet.
3: Oh, this is an opportunity for you to go. You could double shock that and go way out.
1: Yes, I will. Maybe I'll think about that.
3: I think I'm being dismissed. Wait a second. Do I hear the sound of chickens?
1: Email. Oh, no. Don't call me chicken. I couldn't ever recover from that, considering the things I have been called in my. Hey, Dear Bob and Tom Show, this email starts.
4: Uh-oh.
1: This is Tony from Lexington, Kentucky. Hey, chick, all trampolines were once called jumpolines before your mom got on them.
3: Whoa! Okay. Ladies and gentlen.
1: What do you think of that?
3: Who is that coming? That's our listener of the week.
1: Tony from Lexington, Kentucky.
3: That's Tony, you are so the good. Man. Oh, my gosh. I love that.
1: Huh?
3: Boy, that should be worth a free T-shirt.
1: We need to.
3: Yeah, give that to Ms. Hooker. I am sending that guy a T-shirt.
1: Once again.
3: For the email of the year.
1: In case you'd like to cut someone's heart out with a letter today, all trampolines. Hey, chick.
3: This is because a little girl called the trampoline the jumpoline.
1: Right. Hey, chick. All trampolines were once called jumpolines before your mom got on them.
3: Yes. Oh, that just made my week.
4: Oh, that's good.
1: He does say, I'll see myself out. Tony and Lexi.
3: Even better. Give that guy's address
4: to
3: Miss
4: Tony. Over. That's great.
1: You thank you, Tony.
3: Oh, my God. That's fantastic.
1: I feel the same way about my mom, so you didn't really upset me.
3: And I was, it's fun to learn something new that's really simple, because that's all I can take in. And on Friday, Miss Hooker, this isn't a fancy recipe. She just took vanilla ice cream and put soy sauce on it.
4: I did.
3: And I can't get over how much I liked it.
4: Good.
6: I had a bowl as a snack last night.
4: Oh, good.
6: Maggie did not care for it.
4: She didn't like it. I'm with Maggie. I'm not a huge fan.
1: And I say, what's stopping us from combining what happened Friday, soy sauce, the ice cream, the Magnum bar, and the croissant, dumping all on there, put it in a bowl.
4: Okay.
6: Oh.
1: Say good evening.
3: That takes away the simplicity, though. Now you've got a complicated, you've got too much going on.
1: It's not that complicated.
3: I don't want a croissant in my ice cream.
1: Why wouldn't you?
3: Because I've got the... Back to our letters.
1: Flaky cross.
3: Dear Bob and Tom Show, this is...
1: Hey, Tom, your mom ever be on a... Is your mom ever on a trampoline?
3: Okay, here, what is this? Is this going to be...
1: No.
3: Because she played college sports at the University of Michigan. Is this one of your lesbian jokes?
1: There's this weird...
3: They called it a...
1: Tommy, this is your aunt.
3: Lesbeline.
1: Aunt Martha. Mommy, we're not related to Martha. She's your aunt. She makes mommy happy.
5: Scissorly.
3: Okay, this is completely...
1: Go ahead, Tom.
3: These are just lies. Where was I?
1: That and the you crawling around on the floor underneath the bridge tables while your mom was holding bridge, looking at the old lady's knees.
3: I was looking at their knees. I was hoping for a quick, well, never mind. Where was I? This is from Taryn. Is that that's a guy, right?
4: I think that's a girl.
1: I do not know. Is it like Karen with a T?
3: Yeah, that could go either way, couldn't it?
5: Oh, yeah.
4: I've seen it T-A-R-Y-N. Wasn't there a Taryn
3: in the NFL?
1: Probably. I know there's a Beyonce or something.
3: What?
1: I heard. Or is that college football? Yeah.
3: Beyonce?
1: There's a guy named Beyonce. Yeah.
6: There's a guy named Taryn Butts who's in porn.
3: Mm-hmm.
1: Wait a minute.
3: I hope so. gay porn?
1: Sure. His name's Taryn Butts?
6: Yeah.
1: Okay.
3: If there isn't, there will be.
6: He's Seymour Butts' cousin.
4: Yeah.
6: You know Seymour Butts.
3: Okay. Let's see now. Taryn, let's get back to your letter.
1: You know what we didn't do this year is the weird names for college football players.
3: Oh, and that's great. As you said earlier, isn't this kind of what we do at the meetings, as opposed to the air.
1: After I've said that, maybe that was an off-air comment. Okay, go ahead. Sorry.
3: Where was I? Taryn, I don't know gender.
4: Okay.
3: I am currently listening to your show. You were trying soy sauce on ice cream. I live in Jefferson, Wisconsin. Let's see. They just opened the Kikkoman Company, just opened their second plant here.
1: Kikkoman, soy sauce. Come on.
5: Come on.
1: It's just like Heinz ketchup. All the soy sauce is Kikkoman. Where have you been? Am I right on this? You guys heard of Kikkoman
5: soy
1: sauce.
5: Oh, yeah.
4: Yeah, we used...
5: That's the standard.
4: La Choy. Is that it?
1: That's another fine
4: bread. Yeah, we used that on Friday.
3: La meaning the. Choy meaning Chinese. I guess so. I don't know.
1: Kikkoman.
3: At the end of the tour, we were offered ice cream with soy sauce. They said the soy sauce does indeed add a caramel taste to the ice cream. I agree with you. It was very good.
4: There you go.
3: Yeah, I thought it was terrific.
4: Yeah. You know,
3: again, we started with just vanilla ice cream and a little bit of soy sauce.
4: Mm-hmm.
3: I want to try it with the light sodium version.
4: Okay.
3: Because I was immediately castigated by a certain person in my household when I mentioned how much I enjoyed it.
4: Sorry,
3: Kelly. Because I'm not supposed to eat.
1: No way to live, boy.
3: Not supposed to eat salt. I happen to enjoy salt. I embrace it. It's delightful. In any event, thank you, Jess, for something simple. The other thing that you did, do you want to explain the other, not really recipe, but little food trick?
4: Yeah, what did we do? Oh, I actually have an email from Evan. He said, I made the Magnum bars in the croissants, and they were a huge hit with my grandson and me. Great call.
1: Oh.
4: So all you do is hollow out the inside of a croissant and stick a Magnum bar in there. We used the caramel Magnum bars.
1: Those Magnum bars.
4: And then you pull the stick out, and you just eat it like a sandwich.
3: I had someone come up to me this weekend and go, it's pronounced croissant.
4: Yeah, I know.
3: The R sounds like a W. Every time I say it like that, you guys get mad, so I just get
1: Here's what you do. You tell that guy, hey, you heard of trampolines? Well, let me tell you something. Notable college football names. There aren't very many. Here we go. Linebacker at Arizona State. His name is Prayer Young Black Goat.
4: Okay.
1: He has a first name. Prayer.
3: P-R-A-Y-E-R.
1: Mm-hmm. Prayer Young Black Goat. Linebacker at Arizona State. I believe it's his brother. It's got to be Noble Young Black Goat. He's a linebacker at Northern Arizona.
3: Are they of with a particular tribal heritage?
1: Native American, I would.
3: It's kind of cool.
1: Running back at Montana, Tommy Running Rabbit.
4: Okay.
3: Again, presumably involved in a...
1: Wide receiver at Kent State. The Realist Clark. And the Realist is spelled D-A apostrophe R, capital R-E-A-L-Y-S-T. Clark. Mm.
3: His father must be a painter.
1: The I'm Realist. Guessing,
3: not an abstract expressionist. No. He's the Realist.
1: If this kid makes it out of Oklahoma, wherever college, he might enter the portal. Who knows? Rocky Beers.
4: Nice.
1: Come on, man. You need another beer, Rocky.
3: Oh, poor guy.
1: Let's see. What's this one? Defensive lineman at Arizona State, Blazon Lono Wong. L-O-N-O, L-O-N-O hyphen Wong.
4: Okay.
1: First name, Blazon.
3: That's kind of interesting.
1: Right?
5: Yeah.
1: Defensive end at Cal's, legend.
3: Like one of these things is not like the other. Like a slide rule on fire. Just a little. I'm just going. I like to think in stereotypes. I apologize. He probably could kick my ass with
1: defensive end of Cal. Legend Journey.
4: Okay.
3: That's his name.
1: That's a good last name. Journey. Hell yeah.
4: I know a lot of little girls with the name Journey.
1: Oh, no kidding.
4: That's a big one right now. Hmm. Yeah.
1: Wide receiver.
3: This guy's. I'm sorry. His first name is Legend.
1: Legend Journey.
3: That's got to be tough to live up to.
5: Yeah.
4: Yeah.
1: One of my favorites, all-time favorites, wide receiver at Rice, Mo, M-O-H. Mo, last name, Billity.
4: Really?
1: That's what it says.
3: That has to be a nickname.
1: Mo Billity.
3: No, that has to be. No parent would do that to their kid.
1: Wide receiver at South Carolina, Nitro Tuggle.
4: I like Nitro.
1: Nitro. Yeah. Linebacker at San Jose State, Sir, two R's, Sir Bible. Safety at Liberty University. Are they still? Okay. D-I-C Hopkins. D-I-C Hopkins. Linebacker.
3: What is that?
1: D-I-C Hopkins.
3: Guess I'm near the airplane.
1: Linebacker for Deion Sanders at Colorado. Gideon, middle name ESPN. Lamron.
4: Well, they might say Espen.
1: That problem, yes.
4: Yeah.
1: That might be, yes.
4: That is actually a name that floats around, Espen.
1: Espen for yeah. ESPN. Huh.
3: Do people have, are named after other networks?
1: MS Now had to change their name to, what was it? I forget.
3: Netflix Johnson.
1: But my favorite one in the whole thing, offensive lineman at Missouri State, King Large.
4: I like it.
1: King Large.
3: Yeah. Wow. Is he also a porn star, King Large? Along with Taron, Taron Butts.
6: Taron Butts.
5: With a Z, right?
6: B-T-B-E. Yeah, exactly.
1: This is like third grade. Taron Butts. Yeah,
3: this is,
6: that's what I do.
3: I like this letter a lot. This is from Matt. And sorry, Matt, I don't know is it pronounced Philomath, Oregon? Anybody?
4: Oh, I don't know.
1: Got me.
3: That's certainly an unusual name for a town, Philomath.
1: Is everybody doing math all the time?
3: I don't know.
1: All the different kinds of math?
3: He says, you guys were talking about going to the grocery store as a kid and having one person run in while the other was waiting in your car and you moved the car as a prank.
4: Yes.
1: Hilarious.
3: When I was in high school, I had a 91 Dodge truck. The truck I bought had over 500,000 miles on it by 2006. The key was practically worn smooth. I found out that because the key was so worn down, I could open the door and start any 1990s Dodge.
1: Oh, my gosh.
3: I had a lot of fun moving my friends' cars around without their permission. My mom and my aunt both had General Motors sedans in this would have been in the 70s. And one was a Chevy, one was a Buick, but the keys would start either car.
4: Yeah.
1: Really?
3: Yeah. That was a fun thing. Every once in a while, I would move my aunt's car just for that same reason.
6: Well, my kids were unaware that you used to have two keys for your car.
3: Yeah, we talked about
6: one for the door and then another one for the ignition. And they're like, why would you have two? Put them all on one?
1: One for the door and the ignition and one for the trunk.
6: Oh, the ignition and the door were the same?
1: Yeah, that's what I...
3: Yeah, the trunk was the different one.
4: Oh, okay.
6: I thought all the door locks were the same.
3: I don't know, maybe I'm wrong. I don't remember.
4: I'm with you, Jeff.
6: I thought the square one was for the ignition and the round ones were for the locks.
4: That's

0: into.
1: I think we hit a nerve with this insulting members of the cast.
2: All right.
3: Bring it.
1: Forget, I don't want you to forget the first one, shots fired at me. Hey, chick, all trampolines were once called jumpolines before your mom got on it. This is...
2: so good.
1: Hey, Tom, have you ever seen an a-hole wrapped in plastic? Take a look at your driver's license.
0: Oh!
1: Oh! Have a great morning. Feel free to use that all week. That's Danny.
0: I like that.
2: Are you guys sure that Mark isn't writing these and just making them look like emails?
1: It might be.
0: Yeah, we have more of your letters coming up. 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We'd love to hear from you. Don't forget, while you're at the website, you can enter Pigskin Picks for week 5. That begins Thursday evening. Just pick the winners. You could win that $500 gift certificate from Steven Singer Jewelers. Wouldn't that come in handy right now? Maybe a nice little Halloween jewel for your lady? Also coming up, a song from Pat Godwin. Pat's got his new guitar out. New to the show.
4: It's my road guitar.
0: So we'll hear some music from you, Pat.
4: Sure.
0: Looking forward to that.
1: All these towns look the same, man.
4: The road never ends.
0: We got some cool rock and roll news coming up, by the way, as well as sporting news.
1: Uh-huh.
0: Right now, I want to tell you about why we're calling that desk over there the Incogni News Desk. That's because, well, this could happen. Dateline. Batavia, Illinois, 2:40 in the morning. Woman sees a flashlight and a shadow outside the window. Turns out that guy in her backyard was a registered sex offender. He'd been convicted by a military court in 2024. He eventually let himself into her bedroom and watched her sleep. Yikes. Well, how did he get her name and address? Well, he bought it from a list. It's going on out there all the time. There are so-called data brokers, and they sell lists of all kinds of things. For example, there are lists like recently widowed between the age of 25 and 35, just that sort of thing. That's how they find you. You get on these lists. Well, sometimes you want to get off some of these lists. That's where Incogni comes in. We've started using it here, and what happens is they'll write legal letters to these data brokers and get you removed from these lists, which is perfectly legal. Incogni continues to check and make sure that you stay off these lists. Get all the information at incogni.com/Tom. I urge you to do the /Tom because you'll save 60% on the fee. 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So get yourself off those lists. It'll help you get rid of some of those annoying text messages and fake things that look like from your bank. I got one that looks like it's from my bank. Everything is perfect, the logos and everything. And then I ended up calling and say, hey, do you really want? 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The aforementioned Batavia, Illinois dude, he paid $2 to get that lady's name. 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Coming up, more of your letters, more exciting things in the world of sports, and we found out there's an interesting story about a giant mechanical male member, which you can ride.
1: When you say giant, like a story tall, two stories?
2: No.
0: You can ride it.
2: Think mechanical bull.
1: You mean, so like a giant, one I would not be familiar with, like 5-6 inches? Is that what you're talking about? Like a huge, massive. See what I did?
0: Yeah. Okay. Self-defecating is
1: self-defecating.
0: Donnie Baker would have said.
1: Self-defecating, yes.
0: We're in the O'Reilly Auto Parts Studios. 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
1: 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We're in the O'Reilly Auto Parts Studios.

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1: Hello.
0: She's at the Incogni News Desk. Pat Godwin's here.
2: Hey.
0: There's Jeff Oskey.
3: Yes, sir.
0: Yes, sir. There's Ace Cosby.
4: Hello.
0: I am Chick. Hello, Tom.
5: Hello, Chick McGee.
0: Yeah.
5: Got some sporting news coming up in just a second, during which we like to every day have a stupid world record. I certainly enjoy them. We've been able to make some friends through them, including the great David Rush. Oh, I love David Rush.
0: The great David Rush.
5: It'll be maybe on my birthday you can get him here.
1: Man.
5: We can set a world record right here on the radio. Okay. But we don't have a David Rush record today.
0: Don't do that.
5: A bunch of weird ones coming up today.
0: He'll forget
5: that I think Jess Hooker will enjoy because of her familiarity with the world of food and vegetables.
0: I'll give you a hint.
1: Okay.
0: I have to say this. The heaviest beetroot.
1: Ooh, I love beets.
0: No.
1: Yeah.
2: I'm a fan, yeah.
1: Yeah, I love beets.
0: Cue Tom for his eating beet story. Three, two.
5: Well, I'm just waiting. I was into this juicing phase a few years ago.
1: Yeah, we remember.
5: And I would make carrot juice, but I would add a couple of beets.
1: It's delicious.
5: And it's great, and it's good for you.
0: That's not a word that goes with beets.
5: And
1: I would
5: warn people, if you drink beet juice, you will have extraordinarily vividly red defecant, if you will. I mean, it's disturbing. It looks like you're having internal bleeding. So you have to warn people. I'm not kidding. I mean, it is almost violently blood-like stool that will be being produced. Am I being delicate enough here?
1: Yeah.
5: But we have the world records for beets, so one can only imagine the the world record defecant of the... let's get off that topic, because we have a letter about world records. On Friday, Chick was reading Stupid World Records, writes Mike.
0: Chick's my favorite.
5: In the... I'll pretend that he says that. P.S. Chick's my favorite.
0: Thank you.
5: The segment was about a 90-something guy who was strapped to the wing of an airplane.
0: Yeah.
5: I could never do this. The guy was on a biplane standing up. They strap him to a pole and they do stunts with him.
0: You strap me to a wing, I could do it. I'm certain I could do that.
1: Well, yeah, we could strap you to anything. Yes. You could do it.
0: Yes, that's my point. Yeah. Yes. This guy did nothing other than make himself available to be strapped onto a wing.
5: I wouldn't do it.
0: Why not? There's nothing, unless the plane crashes.
5: In your case, I would imagine if we consulted one of your cardiologists, of which there have been many.
0: There's a team. Some are dead. Some
5: they
0: are
5: would
0: still
5: say
0: here.
5: Absolutely.
0: Go ahead, laugh it up.
5: They would say absolutely not.
0: Why? Come on.
5: Okay.
1: We're considering strapping you to that chair.
5: No. Only does the chair have wheels? Can we get him out of here if we do that? In any event, this guy was it was really cool. He was celebrating by being. And then and Jeff Oskey and I would both agree. We said there is no way we could do that.
1: Jeff said he'd pass out.
0: Yeah,
5: I think you would.
0: I think your cool meter is way off. This is really cool. A 94-year-old guy strapped to the wing of a plane.
1: Well, I mean, for 94, it's cool. You know
5: for
1: what I
5: anybody,
1: mean?
5: It's cool.
0: I'm fighting a losing argument. I don't know what I'm doing. I know better than this. Dear Bob and Tom Show.
5: I'm not done.
0: Okay.
5: I'm sorry, Mike's not done. He says all I could picture
0: Chick's my favorite.
5: All I could picture was Oskey strapped to this thing, flapping around like he's that thing in front of a used car lot.
3: That would be me. That would.
5: What are those called?
1: What are those called?
2: I don't know.
0: Wiggle Wallies or.
5: And isn't there didn't the guy that invented that get screwed out of all the royalties or something?
1: There is a strange story there for sure.
5: Yeah,
0: I think Family Guy had an episode where, you know, how they go out of nowhere. They had that guy, the Wiggle Wally, had a whole family. It was the mom that was the same way cool. And all the kids.
5: Yeah, I have a desk-sized one of those.
1: Yeah, I got it for you for your birthday.
5: Thank you.
1: You're welcome.
5: That's cool.
0: Oh, that's where it came from.
1: It's okay.
5: Well, I can't remember everything.
1: I know. I don't expect you to.
5: Showered with gifts all the time.
1: Pardon my job.
0: Showered with gifts all the time.
1: Can you remember the last time you passed out? I mean, I guess, yeah. I just think of Jeff. You feel like a person that would pass out a lot.
0: Do you want?
1: I don't know why.
5: Are you talking about while intoxicated?
1: No, not at all. I mean, like he would get nervous or something would happen, and his first like fight or flight, like you're passing out.
3: I will say, right before I go on at a show, I get so nervous I just fall asleep.
1: Oh wow!
3: Like,
1: okay,
3: my body's just like, no, there's enough nerves, and so I'll just fall asleep.
1: That's
3: for
1: like
3: it
1: shuts
3: 10
1: down.
3: Minutes.
5: That's nice. That's a good.
3: No, it works great.
5: Good
3: I
5: defense.
3: Love it.
5: Yeah.
3: Yeah.
1: Huh.
3: Yeah.
5: Now, do you ever?
0: I have never
5: pass out during your marijuana adventures.
3: No,
5: that keeps you awake.
0: I've never fainted. I got close. You want to know? You want to know the truth? I'll tell you the truth. I'm here for the truth.
1: Uh oh.
0: You don't want to know?
5: No.
0: Last time I was in the hospital having a stent placed, my blood pressure went to 80/40.
1: Yeah. Ooh.
0: And as they were bringing me back, I was aware, but I wasn't out. And they go, gee, this is normally, they call that blood pressure 80/dead.
1: Yeah.
3: What? Mm. You heard them say that?
0: Yeah. No, they told me that. And when I regained consciousness, you're lucky, he said.
1: That's crazy.
0: Here I am.
1: Well, good, you were in the hospital.
5: And that's kind of presumptuous of them to say you're lucky.
1: Oh.
0: I'd be more fortunate passed away.
5: Yeah, there might have been a better world for you on the other side.
1: Aww.
0: What? You know, I'm going to take a look at that. Because you wouldn't steer me wrong, would you?
3: No, like I said last week, the last time I passed out was when I was an altar boy serving mass for, I believe it was Easter.
1: Yeah.
3: And got too hot and went down.
1: That wasn't nerves, though?
3: No, it's just heat.
1: Just heat, okay.
5: That's because the garb they have you wear is not doesn't really breathe.
3: Super heavy, and like it had multiple layers, and you're up on the altar, you're up a little bit higher anyway in the heat.
5: I see.
1: You're bored.
5: By the way, how's the Pope's team doing in the playoffs?
0: One up, one game, none of the best of five.
1: Okay. Woo!
0: Here they come.
1: Playing today at 5.
0: That's right, in Cleveland. White Sox could be in the American League Championship Series before you know it.
5: Coming up, we have more of your letters. We have sporting news. We have phantom vibrations. Ever get those?
0: Exciting.
5: You're sitting around, you think that your phone's going off.
1: Yeah.
5: And it isn't. We'll talk about what psychologists have to say about that.
0: They're always sticking their nose in.
5: We have the large male member ride in Las Vegas. Some cool rock and roll news. And is a stripper pole a weapon? We're going to find out. Also coming up today, comedian Tim Cavanaugh will be joining us in the studio with guitarist Michael Clark. We'll look forward to seeing the boys. And Pat Godwin's going to have a song or two for us from the O'Reilly Auto Parts Studios. 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
8: All right, welcome back to another Belly Up Show. I'm former NBA MVP Sir Charles, joined by the former MVP of HBO and The Sopranos, James Gandolfini. How you been, Tony?
9: Not bad. Actually, I'm doing pretty good. Not sure what to attribute, but the fact is you've never caught me in a better mood. Ready to take phone calls, talk sports. Just take it easy.
8: Well, that's cool, Tony. We're going to hit the phones in since you're in a great mood today. That's a nice change of pace because most times we come in, you all pissed off. You're always in a bad mood.
9: Not today. I don't know what it is, but just looking forward to this.
8: Mm. Yeah, it's been a big week. Monday Night Football got the highest ratings of ever in history. That was crazy. You see that game, Tony?
9: Yeah, it was back and forth, return kickoff. The Cowboys score again. Mm-hmm. Oh, they cover the spread, which never hurts.
8: Yeah, you've been on a hot streak, Tony. You've been on a roll.
9: Like I said, it's been a pretty good week for me.
8: Yeah, plus your face is everywhere, Tony. Seen last week on the NFL on Fox, Frank Caliendo did a thing on you, imitating you, just like back in your Soprano days. Hilarious.
9: Boy, take it easy. Who are we talking about? Frankie who?
8: You know, Tony, the John Madden dude. Uh-oh. Imitate everybody. Imitate me, everybody. Do John Madden to a T. Got you down, too.
9: Oh, yeah? In what ways?
8: All right, Tony, I go into the details. I don't want you getting upset. You're already making that face. All I know is it's on YouTube if you want to see.
9: Oh, Jesus, YouTube? Oh, Jesus Christ.
8: Easy, Tony. Here, let me bring it up. It's all in good fun. See, look, there you are right there in front of the pork store like boy. You used to be on your show.
9: Oh, Jesus. Look at my hair. Look how he parted my hair across. I look like Jason Alexander. Look like a little Danny DeVito.
8: No, you don't.
9: Oh, Jesus.
8: No.
9: Nerve. What's this prick's name?
8: It's
9: what's this prick's name?
8: Now you know.
9: I want his name. On YouTube. No wonder I'm typecast. I can't get any work because I'm on a service along with every other prick that's got a camera and a cell phone. At the screen, at the guild. Jesus. No wonder why I was passed over to play Johnny Cash because of pricks like him.
8: You take it easy, Tony. It's on YouTube. Everybody's on YouTube. I'm on YouTube.
9: Oh, yeah? Well, there's going to be a new movie tomorrow. Uh-huh. It's going to star James Gandolfini. Get the Frank Kelly in those ears. Make me look like a little chubby prick with Bill Tannenbaum.
8: Tony, see, you got to chill. I was on TV getting a colonoscopy, Tony. I had a colonoscopy on TV. Uh-huh. So now we both got something in common. You need to calm down.
9: Yeah, something in common. You got a colonoscopy on TV. I'm married. Newlywed. Now we both got something up our ass.
8: Well, I brought you something, Tony, to get your mind off of things. Belated wedding gift. New from Nature Valley. Sweet and salty nuts. Granola bar. It's a bomb.
9: Granola bar? Did she call you?
8: No, Tony, I had this long before you even went to Hawaii to get married. Check this out.
9: Let me see it. Sweet and salty nut. That's pretty good. Tastes like a payday. Except it's a granola bar. You can see the nuts, not even covered.
8: So what do you think, Tony? Is it better than a payday?
9: Well, I think it's a lot like Caliendo. I think it's a cheap imitation. Oh, let's put on some makeup and make pretend. Oh, I'm going to play a mobster. Oh, I'm a man of a thousand voices. Kabam! Well, you better find a voice that says help, you prick. Because I'm coming after your ear.
2: And now, from the Bob and Tom Archives, we dust off another classic. classic. A moment of frivolity.
10: We're hanging out with comedian Nick Griffin. Now, we were talking about your romance with Twitter and your postings, which are very funny. Chick, can you read a couple more for me?
11: Absolutely. You know why murder is illegal? Because if it wasn't, everybody would be doing it.
5: He's right, you know.
10: Oh, these
11: it's Fleet Week here in New York City. There are hookers everywhere. Finally.
10: Now, Nick, you've retired from the drinking one.
12: Yeah, I don't drink anymore. I drink too much when I drink. And
10: Have you retired from the marijuana?
12: I never was into marijuana. Ago. I don't like any drug that encourages people to take off their shoes. And that's what I think of potheads. always taking off their shoes.
13: People who smoke pot take off their
12: Excuse
13: shoes.
12: Yeah, because they're all like relaxed. Sandal wearing.
10: Stop the show. We have to stop the show. Yeah. I want that on the quotes page now.
12: You know, if they're so relaxed, they're like, hey, man, why should I take care of my feet? Man, it's part of nature.
10: Mm-hmm.
11: I don't think Nick can be in here anymore when I'm in here.
12: Why
11: maybe
12: is that?
11: Maybe I should be in here when Nick. Make me start thinking about stuff, and I get in good moods, and then I go, hey, you know what?
5: Wait a minute. This is lousy.
11: Wait a minute.
12: Yeah. Mm-hmm. Uh-huh. Yeah. Well, some people are just lucky, you know. Some people have a blessed life. Brad Pitt, good-looking, rich, famous, Oscar-nominated, sleeping with Angelina Jolie. What did this guy do? Pull a thorn out of God's paw.
5: Yeah, good call. Mm-hmm.
12: And I mean, it's just lucky. He's a talented guy. I'm not saying he's not talented, but to have that kind of life. And then some woman yelled out the other night, you're just jealous. Gee, you think?
14: What's with that cigarette in your mouth, bozo?
12: Bozo, yeah, exactly. What other reaction is there to Brad Pitt's life? Gratitude? Hey, good for him.
5: Yeah.
12: Finally, that guy got a break. Now I can focus on my own problems.
13: Maybe if you change your attitude. Think that positive.
12: I just want to I want to choke you to death right now. Thank you. Have I been nothing but good mannered all morning?
13: And you're then, very good mannered.
5: Always.
12: And then why don't you just, oh, good.
13: But don't they say it's you project what you want back?
5: Not necessarily.
12: I've spent a fair amount of time with you. And,
5: yeah. There are many pricks and a-holes out there who have a great life.
13: Oh, I agree.
5: And they've been lucky. Yes. Why, I don't know.
13: That's true.
10: But I think Brad Pitt's probably a real nice guy, talented actor.
12: Yeah. Absolutely. This is not a comment on Brad
10: Pitt. I do think that there's probably a lot of things about being him that would be horrible, all the people around him, and I'm sure there are moments where
5: Can you imagine, photographers following you
10: everywhere.
5: Moment.
10: He really can't do every, he can't do anything, and I think he's probably a real good guy. So,
12: and I'm sure
10: it's a double-edged sword.
12: His life, he's got problems. I mean, I'm sure he gets dehydrated from having sex every time.
11: Sure.
5: Yeah,
12: right?
5: You're right.
12: I have a hard time making rent. Tomato, everybody.
5: Yeah.
10: You know, I like this because I think we're getting the real anger now.
5: It's coming.
12: Well, look,
5: it's coming
12: out.
5: It's coming out.
12: You have Christy Lee say, why don't you just change your attitude? you don't see the ironic part? You have changed my attitude.
5: Now he's mad.
11: Now it's worse than it was. Way to go, Christy.
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10: This is the Bob and Tom Show.
5: Hello.
10: The other day I was perusing the internet.
5: Yeah.
10: And I stumbled upon a story about an American comedian named Greg Warren.
11: What?
5: Now, what'd you do now, Greg?
12: I swear, Bob, I didn't do anything.
10: And it was about the digital release of your new album, One Star Wonder.
15: Well, I travel a lot, right? Mm-hmm. You hear all the ads. You can stay at a four-star hotel for the same price as a one-star hotel.
10: Right.
5: Oh, yeah.
15: Right. But here's the problem with that. You're going to have people that are used to staying at one-star hotels at four-star hotels, right? And there's nothing one-star people like better than the hotel pool. It's like they never seen water before. I mean, they're splashing each other, doing cannonballs. There's a basset hound in the pool. The dad is yelling at all of his kids, Timmy, Terry, Tommy, Tony. They all begin with the same first letter in those families, or they rhyme. Randy, Andy, Sandy, Candy, Mandy, Jandy, Fandy, Bob. Bob's my sister's boy. She's in prison. And the kids. So the other thing I've noticed about one-star people is they take their vacations very seriously too. That's like a
5: they work all year for it.
15: Yeah, that's like a get out of jail free card for them. As long as they're on vacation, you can do whatever they want. Mm-hmm. Like, sir, we actually saw you peeing in the hot tub. I'm on vacation. Your Dr. Pepper machine's broke on the third floor. Why don't you fix that and come talk about me? Vacation. They say it real slow like you're the idiot.
5: Yeah.
15: Vacation. Vacation.
5: Hello.
15: Yeah. I know the thing is, you know what I mean? Like they say like you're the moron.
5: Uh-huh.
10: Our guest is comedian Greg Warren. Greg's one of our favorites.
11: Oh, yeah.
10: We have a first time phone call.
5: Bob and Tom Show.
16: Hi, man, it's Donnie Baker.
5: Hey, Donnie.
16: How you doing, Flute, man?
15: Hey, Donnie, how's it going?
16: Good. I heard you talking about motels and stuff. Last time I stayed at a five-star motel, I met a chick down in the lobby. This place was nice. Let you keep the keys even after you left.
5: Really?
16: I swear to God, I'd get her a couple drinks. Had the bathtub ass down like a cooler.
5: Uh-huh.
16: She was so impressed. I had her making more noise than the ice machine in about 2 hours.
5: Wow.
16: I swear to God, I did. I wish I had her name and number, because if I did it.
17: Get off the phone. Put your shirt back on.
16: Shut up, Brandon. I'm on break.
17: I'm on break.
11: He's on break.
17: I can take my shirt off if I want to.
11: That's right.
13: Well, it is summer.
11: He's on break.
5: Much like vacation.
11: Absolutely.
2: Bob and Tom.
18: Five.
5: Four, three, two, one.
2: They put the F in professional. The all-day replay. Bob and Tom Radio.
0: Is that a bad sign for your favorite NFL team when you're in the locker room at halftime listening to the coach and five or six of the players go, Oh, there's a second half? Oh, I had no... Welcome back to the Bob and Tom Show. We're in the O'Reilly Auto Parts Studios. There's Jess Hooker.
18: Hello.
0: She's at the Incogni News Desk. Hello, Pat Godwin.
19: Hey, Chick McGee.
0: Jeff Oskey.
20: Hello, sir.
0: We got to get a picture of you. You're just a vision in olive.
20: Oh, okay.
0: You're like the...
18: Your skin tone looks really good with these colors.
0: Absolutely.
20: Oh, sweet.
0: Yeah. There's Ace Cosby.
21: Hello.
0: I'm Chick. Hello, Tom.
5: Hello, Chick McGee. Let's get to some letters here and see what's going on, what people are thinking about and talking about.
0: All right.
5: On the face of the earth. What have you got over there?
0: Where they are, what they're doing. I went Sunday. Oh, hang on. I got to give somebody a heads up. The pup cup? Yeah.
5: Okay.
0: I went Sunday to get coffee and took Leo, my greyhound.
18: Aww.
0: And he very much enjoyed his pup cup. And Andy also says, I wore my brand new Bob and Tom hat while I gave Leo a pup cup.
5: We have a shot of Leo?
0: We do have a shot of Leo. Oh,
5: I love the pup cup.
0: He's a good boy.
5: I'm a big fan. Who started that? Do we know?
18: They say Starbucks did, but I was at the grocery store yesterday getting ice cream, and I saw that Purina has Frosty Paws in their little cups that you can buy at the grocery store.
0: Oh, yeah.
18: So you can keep them at home.
0: Get those for the girls.
18: Yeah. There's peanut butter flavored and another one.
0: there he is. Look at that.
5: Four-pack. Look at that guy.
0: That is an angular face, isn't it?
5: It's a greyhound. Cool.
0: Doesn't that look like, who's that actress?
18: Stop it.
0: Diane Lane's kid. Laura Dern. Yeah, looks just like Laura Dern. Yeah.
18: No.
15: I'm not seeing that.
0: Hey, you put a gold wig on that dog, you'll go, Laura Dern! Just saying.
5: Okay. Or, never mind.
0: I could have gone Calista Flockhart.
5: Run me by the pup cups you buy at the grocery again. Are they frozen?
18: They are. They're frozen, and they're next to the ice cream for humans, mm-hmm. So be careful. But it has a little dog on the front, and it says Purina, and it says Frosty Paws.
5: Do you thaw them?
18: No, I don't think so. That's,
0: I went in and thawed them before I bought them.
5: I deserve that.
18: I think it also it occupies your dog for a while because it's frozen.
5: Cool.
18: So yeah,
0: mine side by side. They'll take their Frosty Paws and put them between their front paws.
18: Yeah.
0: And go to town, man.
18: Oh, they hold them.
0: Oh yeah, they hold them on the floor.
18: Adorable.
0: Oh, it's adorable. Oh.
5: I take the Kong ball.
18: Yes, I'm with you.
5: Take those Kong balls and fill them with like peanut butter, sometimes mixed with celery because the peanut butter's got a lot of fat in it. And freeze those. That'll occupy the dog for quite some time.
0: Why do you mistreat your animals?
5: What do you mean?
18: Why?
0: Celery, green beans. Give them peanut butter.
5: If there's
0: room for more peanut butter, don't put celery in there.
5: I'm trying to keep my dog slender and fit. We have more letters. You can reach us at bobandtom@bobandtom.com.
18: We would
5: love to hear from you. Do you have one over there?
18: They also, I've just looked it up, they also have pup cup dog whipped cream. So it's a whipped cream, like Ready Whip, but it's for your dog. So you can make your own pup cup at home.
5: How does it differ from human whipped cream? Less sugar or
18: it's
5: something?
18: It's probably, something different.
0: This one's
18: peanut butter flavor. They don't have peanut butter flavor Ready Whip for humans.
0: Why don't they have peanut butter Ready Whip for humans, Tom?
18: I don't know.
0: Buy me some peanut butter Ready Whip for humans, Tom. Tell me you spoil your dogs without telling me I put whipped cream on the top of my dog's dog food. I do.
5: You put,
18: all the time?
0: Just Mondays, sometimes Tuesdays.
5: And I get confused.
0: Wednesday.
5: Ready Whip's the one that is in the squirter bottle, right?
18: The one that you have to take.
5: And Cool Whip's
18: for
5: the one in the tub.
18: Yes.
0: Cool Whip is a tub.
5: Yes. That is ever just sat down and eaten a whole thing of Cool Whip?
0: You that freeze
18: is,
0: it? No, yeah.
5: Oh,
19: which tough. One's the non-dairy one? The Cool Whip?
18: No, that's dairy.
0: No, that's dairy.
18: I don't know.
5: Now let's get back to our letters.
19: Some of our listeners need to take a compliment class when they write these letters.
0: Pat is.
19: I know they're fans, but please.
0: Pat is up in arms. Would you care to recount your.
19: Do you guys know Roy Clark?
20: Yeah, he's amazing.
5: Most famous for the song.
0: Yesterday when I was young.
5: Yeah, yesterday.
20: Yeah. Most famous for Hee Haw.
0: Co-host of Hee Haw.
5: Super talented guitar player, great singer, songwriter. Didn't he host The Tonight Show occasionally?
19: I don't know. Maybe.
5: I think so, yeah. He's very talented guy. So you're being compared to Roy Clark? That's nice.
19: It says, hello, crew. This is from Tyler. I was watching Roy Clark perform Malagueña live, which is incredible. I've always thought Roy's and Pat's chubby size, looks, personality, and humor were identical. I would include guitar skills, but Roy's a legend. Just kidding, Pat. You're a legend, too. That's the letter.
10: What bothers you about that? Being compared to a
19: chubby
10: great...
19: Roy Clark?
10: Oh, chubby? Oh, I didn't hear
18: yeah,
10: that.
18: Yeah, it was chubby, chubby Roy Clark.
20: Roy Clark was already chubby.
0: Yeah.
20: Yeah.
19: All you need to say is Roy Clark.
10: Like, I think
18: you could have left that out.
10: But you, yeah. have to admit.
0: It's, I think
10: on
0: that,
10: camera here, we only can see you from the nips up, and you have lost a great deal of weight, but you do have a very round head.
18: That helps.
0: What you're listening to is something we hear all the time off the air here at the studio. It's Tom trying to help, and Tom makes it worse. Go ahead, Tom.
10: You do.
19: I do. I have a large head. That's for
10: and
19: sure.
10: you can't wear a hat.
19: I cannot. That's true.
10: They don't fit.
19: I have a huge head, yeah.
0: I think we all know who has the biggest head in the room. We measured them one morning.
19: Who is it?
0: It's no contest.
18: Ours are close, actually, you and I.
19: Mine has to be larger than yours.
18: I probably, but yeah, I have a very large head. There's a picture of Christy and I on our frame over there, and she looks like a Barbie doll next to me. My head's huge.
0: You know when you lose weight, your hat size changes. Did you know that?
18: You had a fat head?
0: I had a fat head, evidently.
10: Really?
0: Yeah. I went from a 7 3/8 to a 7 1/4.
19: Really?
10: And what was that? Didn't we have a news story about a correlation in weight loss and the perception of male member size?
18: No, they say that for every 50 pounds that you lose, you gain a 1/2 inch on your male member.
10: But isn't that just illusory because of the...
18: Yeah, it was still there. Just more of it is visible.
0: Yeah.
18: Yeah.
0: It's not actually gaining.
18: It's not growing.
0: Length.
10: I know. That's what I was saying. Yeah. It's a...
18: Yes, it is.
10: A fun with optical illusions.
18: Yes.
10: That's a new feature on the show. Let's see. We got a letter noting... here we go. This is from Dave. Tom, you blatantly stole Jimmy Schubert's Everything Bagel bit. Jimmy Schubert did indeed say that before I did. I forgot about that. We were getting bagels delivered, and Jimmy Schubert had been discussing bagels, and he made the point, and I totally agree with him, and he gets all credit where credit is due, because we get bagels delivered here occasionally, and when they put the Everything Bagel in the bag with the rest of the bagels, it ruins
0: it. Makes the rest of the bagels better.
10: No, I don't like the Everything Bagel. I don't want garlicky bagels.
18: That's why I order them and make sure that the Everything Bagel is in a different
10: bag.
18: That
10: is indeed from the great comedian Jimmy Schubert. Thank you, Dave, for pointing that out.
18: Hey, you know what? Next week, next Friday, I think we should all know, and maybe this is a conversation.
0: Is it this Friday or next Friday?
18: Next Friday.
0: Okay.
18: Is National Bosses Day. So everybody plan what we're going to do for Tom. I think I'm going to try to make the Jerusalem bagels for Tom.
10: Oh, yes.
18: In celebration of National Bosses
10: Day. For those of you that are, I was in Alexandria, Virginia a couple weeks ago.
0: Beautiful country, Tom.
10: That was gorgeous.
0: And, if everything goes to plan, I'll have a house there.
10: And I...
0: It's not going to go to plan.
10: I went to a breakfast place, and I ordered this thing, and then when it came, it was a oblong... slender bagel with 2 poached eggs in it and some salsa or whatever it was. It was great.
18: Yeah.
10: But I went back up and I asked them what kind of bagel that was, and they said, and I have since looked it up, it is indeed called a Jerusalem bagel. Mm-hmm. And when I mentioned that, Pat Godwin pointed out,
19: well, that's because they use cheeses of Nazareth on the bagel.
10: I love that joke.
18: I do too.
10: Cheeses of Nazareth. It really is called a Jerusalem bagel.
18: Yeah, it is.
10: And the beauty of it was the aperture, if you will, is significantly larger. Mm-hmm. Ergo, one can fit 2 poached eggs in it, where a traditional bagel, you could barely get 1 in there, and it's too big.
18: Yeah,
10: too
18: it's
10: thick.
18: Much thinner and longer, yeah. Oh.
10: And you don't have to eat it. You can have a bagel egg sandwich now without, you can eat it with a knife and fork.
18: Yes.
10: Because you pick up those bagel egg sandwiches, and pretty soon you've got...
18: They fall apart.
10: Egg yolk dripping down your... all over your clothes and your arms.
0: Hmm. Mm-hmm.
10: In any event, kudos to Jimmy Schubert and his awareness of the importance of segregating, if you will, your everything bagels. Because I'm definitely not a fan, and I live with this at home also.
0: That somebody likes everything bagels at home?
10: Yes, and I feel like a failure as a father. There's many reasons I feel like a failure as a father. But having a child that likes everything bagels is certainly one of the problems I'm having. In fact, if you're a failure as a parent, please write us letters and tell how you failed your kids. We'd love to hear about it. By the way, there's a new class of people.
18: Oh no!
20: I can't.
18: I'm
20: wait.
18: So nervous.
10: Boy. No. And those of you that are involved in this know what I'm talking about.
0: Uh-huh.
5: My first experience of this was we were with the band in Nashville, Tennessee, years ago. And we were all there, of course. And I remember walking into the lobby after our show. And you may remember this chick. And there were all these people from here in town. And what are you doing here? And they were all with a they all had sons who played hockey. Mm. And the class of people I'm talking about, Jeff Oska, you can attest to this, are the parents of young athletes in certain sports. They pretty much have to devote their lives now
18: to traveling.
5: Mm-hmm.
20: And hopefully they're independently wealthy, especially with hockey.
5: Oh yeah, it's really is unbelievable.
18: Yeah.
5: I was talking to a guy. He goes, "Oh yeah, last week we were in Florida for a volleyball tournament." What? Yeah. And he said, "We walked in and there were." I think he said there were 38 courts.
18: Wow!
20: Oh yeah,
5: there was just this huge warehouse. But yeah, this is a whole new class of parents who their entire lives now were devoted to schlepping their kids to various places for various sporting events. So bravo to all those parents out there.
18: Yeah.
20: Yeah, I love. My brother has friends, kids who play travel baseball, and they had a tournament a couple weeks ago in Texas, and they played a team that was from the town next to them in our state.
18: No.
20: They both flew to Texas to take on each other nine states away when they could have just driven 15 minutes and played each other in town.
5: Huh. But they got some good barbecue and had some fun.
20: Hefty hotel bill.
5: Now, what's coming up in sports? I'm sorry, I haven't.
0: Major League Baseball playoffs, a full slate in the NFL. Got a Monday nighter coming up. WNBA playoffs last night.
5: Given Ace some condolences with regard to his team yesterday.
0: I have not. That was a good game. And I hear the Raiders are for real, is what I'm hearing.
5: And you're upset with your team? They.
0: Just a half.
5: Went all the way to London or forgot they had to play a second half.
0: Just a half. The whole thing.
18: You know what, though? I was watching, and every time, I thought I saw him score a lot. Were a lot of touchdowns called back?
0: A lot of good action for Washington in the first half, and then, as I said, they went to the locker room and said, well, this is London. Certainly there's not going to be a second half. We can go out and do some sightseeing.
5: Mm. Get some fish and chips.
0: Yeah, a little daydreaming.
5: Go to that big wheel thing.
0: The London Eye. I can't wait to ride that.
5: Yeah, the NFL has got to figure out what pass interference is.
0: And roughing the passer and all sorts of things.
5: That may have been the angriest I've seen your coach. That may have been the angriest I've seen a coach.
0: And he doesn't get upset.
5: He was a very mad. By the way, with good reason, would you agree?
0: Well, that's what we get for having a Greek as a quarterback.
18: Isn't he third string?
5: Yes.
0: Yes. Thank you for noticing.
18: I paid attention on Sunday morning.
0: Hey, do you think a camera or a video doorbell is home security? 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And please don't forget, when you order, write the Bob and Tom Show in the checkout survey. 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
5: Coming up, did you get your pets blessed over the weekend? It happened in lots of spots worldwide. We have world record vegetables in the news.
0: Oh,
5: and today,
0: I got the story.
5: I think it's fun. Today, by the way, well, of course, obviously coming up, we're going to have the heaviest pumpkin of the year. That's sort of an annual thing.
18: Right.
5: Those things always make me kind of sad.
18: Why?
5: They look like really obese people that are,
18: oh,
5: you know, they,
0: with
5: they,
0: skin conditions?
5: Yeah, yeah. The flab just kind of, yeah. You know what I'm saying?
18: Yeah.
5: Really
18: do.
5: Unappealing.
18: Yeah.
5: Once again, today officially, according to the National Day calendar, is Do Something Nice Day. Mm-hmm. So we'll urge you to do that, and we certainly appreciate you being nice enough to put up with us. We are in the O'Reilly Auto Parts studios. This is the Bob and Tom Show.
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21: Yeah, more or less.
3: So how about giving Bob and Tom VIP a try? Get the link at bobandtom.com. Mm-hmm.
10: Comedian Daniel Tosh is here with us. And Daniel, how long is your actual stage act?
23: Well, when I perform live.
10: Yeah, how long is your act? Your little act. How
13: little,
10: long is
13: your
10: that?
13: Your little routine.
23: Okay, why don't you stop being like a jerk so I can do my joke?
13: Okay.
23: I do. That's what I.
5: I'm sorry, Daniel, they're interrupting.
23: My skit.
5: I'm just curious.
23: My sketch. Mm-hmm. I call it my act.
5: It is. I'm sorry. I didn't mean to imply that.
23: You didn't imply anything. No, but like, how long do I perform? Usually an hour to an hour and a half, but I tell you whatever I'm feeling, I tell the crowd within the first 3 minutes of being on stage how long I'm going to do to the minute. Huh. Because I think it's nice. No performer does this. I do it.
5: Mm-hmm.
23: You ever been at church and you're like, hey, when's this guy going to wrap it up? Let's go. We got kickoff. We get it. We're sinners needing a new parking lot. Okay. I wish God would have rested on a Wednesday.
5: Yeah, me too.
23: Thanks for ruining our weekend. No. I really wanted to wake up early one more day. I mean, the whole concept behind the Sabbath is that God worked 6 days and rested on the seventh.
13: Right.
23: Well, according to my calendar, he hasn't worked a day since. You know, no wonder there's war. He spent a week on us and was like, all right, you guys go figure stuff out. I'm going to chill. And then Everybody prays on the Sabbath. That's God's day off. He's probably like, oh, you guys are greedy. Do not disturb. I'm trying to watch Tiger. In HD.
5: Yeah.
24: HD Tiger.
5: Now, are you an active churchgoer? Your dad's a preacher, right?
23: He's
24: retired.
23: Did
5: you retire also?
23: Yeah, I have. I try to go all the time, but I never go.
5: You always on Saturday going, I think I'll go tomorrow, and you never do, right?
23: Mm-hmm. Yeah. I mean, it's just Sunday morning. It's like West Coast time zone. You have to understand that our sports come on so early.
5: Yeah.
23: So what are you going to do?
5: You got to stay home.
23: You have to have chicken wings at 10 a.m.
25: Yeah. The 1 o'clock game kicks off at 10.
13: True. Being Catholic, you can go Saturday evening.
5: That's right. Saturday
13: morning. Get it out of the way.
5: Yeah, by the way, how'd they squeeze that in?
13: I don't know.
5: I've always wondered about
13: that. I don't know, but it's great.
5: So you tend to go on Sunday? I would think.
13: No, I actually tend to go Sunday morning. But if I'm out of town on the tour, I'll go Saturday night.
5: Don't you think you'd meet a better class of man on a Saturday night?
23: They say church is the best place to meet women.
25: Yep.
23: And I think that's true because I think women are a lot less likely to act like a bitch in the Lord's house.
5: Really?
23: I mean, statistically.
5: Okay. I see. This isn't just anecdotal. You base this on a stat. Okay.
23: Sometimes when I see a group of women, I like to walk up to them and pretend that I'm a judge at a dog show. And I just go, third, second, first.
25: That's the way I want them.
23: And then I walk away. And when I look back, one of them is always sad.
5: Uh-huh.
23: And her friends are like, there's nothing you can do. Your spine's not straight. If I see a really beautiful girl, I just grab her by the crotch and the throat, and I'm like, best in show. Oh, she's kind of heavy. I should have picked one from the toy group.
5: Yeah.
10: What's your opening line with these ladies? What do you say to them?
23: Usually,
10: do you come off with the goofy skateboarder guy, or do you come off sophisticated showbiz?
23: You have to come across confident. So usually it's something like, hey, let's get a look at that crotch.
5: That's always good.
23: And they're like, wow, you're so confident. How does this look? And I'm like, a bit gamey, but I'm in a pinch. Saddle up, Seabiscuit.
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0: Hello. Welcome back to the Bob and Tom Show. We're in the O'Reilly Auto Parts Studios at the Incogni News Desk. It's Jess Hooker.
1: Hi.
0: Hello, Pat Godwin.
19: Hey, Chick.
0: There's Jeff Oskey.
4: That's all right.
0: There's Ace Cosby.
6: Hey, Chick.
0: Hey, Ace. And hello, Tom.
5: Hello, Chick McGee. Just going through some mail. I had mentioned that I had failed as a parent, well, in many ways. But in one of them was that I have a child that likes the everything bagel, which, again, as comedian Jimmy Schubert pointed out to us, if you put the everything bagel in the bag with the rest of the bagels, it ruins them all. But I just asked parents out there to let me know how they had failed and got this lovely letter from Marissa. Marissa, kind enough to write, "Dear Bob and Tom Show, I have failed my son. He will eat freeze-dried strawberries, but will not eat fresh strawberries because, quote, they have germs on them."
1: Mm.
5: There you go. That's a kid with an attitude. We certainly appreciate that. We were also talking about going to a drive-in movie theater. Apparently, this is a thing, which I'm not aware of. You would go to a drive-in, and then when your friend would go to the concession stand, you would move the car quietly.
1: Yeah.
5: And then watch he or she walk around trying to find you.
1: Yeah. My family did it everywhere, not just the drive-in. Like, anywhere that someone was running in, you had to move the car so that they came out and looked around, couldn't find you.
5: Dear Bob and Tom Show, I worked in a restaurant. I owned a classic 65 Volkswagen Beetle. At the end of my shift, I would often walk outside, and my fellow restaurant employees had picked up my car and moved it to crazy places.
0: Yeah. Oh, yeah.
5: Thank you, Ann. We certainly appreciate it. A nice car.
0: They don't weigh much.
5: Yeah. Manual transmission for sure. Yeah.
1: Yeah.
5: Yeah. You can drive a stick, right?
1: Oh, yeah. Yeah. That was my first car was a stick.
5: Pat, can you?
19: My first car was a bug. Volkswagen bug, yeah.
5: Okay. Mm. Oh, very nice. Very yeah. Nice. So we can all drive Ace, you can?
4: No.
5: No?
1: No, really? Not at all. Never learned. Okay. Can you ride a motorcycle?
4: I have.
1: Yeah. Okay.
5: A bitch seat, as they say, or were you the...
0: You mean the sidecar?
5: No, the
0: what back. Is it with you and the word back. Bitch lately? You really enjoy it. For those of you who don't remember.
4: Calm down, bitch!
19: The tone of your voice makes me laugh.
1: No. I know.
0: Oh, no. And followed up by.
4: Suck up, bitches.
0: Yeah. Yeah, it's all there.
5: I believe that was George Washington when he gave his final address to to the people.
1: Oh, okay.
5: He said, "Suck up, bitches."
0: One more letter.
5: That Washington was such a card.
0: I need your guys' help. I don't know what this letter means.
1: Okay.
0: Can we go to that one? Dear Bob and Tom Show, my name's Sarah. I finally got my German Shepherd home legally.
1: Okay.
0: He's got some pup ice cream once. He loved it. Sarah. I don't know about the legally part.
5: Oh, what a great-looking dog.
0: That's a good dog. Look at those ears. He's hearing stuff that hasn't happened yet. Look at that.
1: Wow. Oh, pretty.
5: Beautiful dog. What do you mean legally?
0: I don't know, Sarah, but...
5: Was the dog imported from Europe or something?
1: Yeah, that's what I don't know.
0: Smuggled over in a beer stein? I don't know.
5: Do dogs have to do...
0: Fill out a form? They have to quarantine, probably.
5: They do?
0: Some.
5: Maybe that's it. I don't know.
1: Huh.
5: Unless the dog was smuggled in, I don't know. That'd be kind of hard to fit. You wouldn't want to put him in a suitcase. Never mind. We'll have to get an explanation from that. Now, I think it's time for us to segue into the world of sports.
0: Yes, it is. Major League Baseball yesterday. Milwaukee takes a 2-0 lead over the Padres yesterday. Milwaukee 4, San Diego 3 in that best of 5. And Atlanta and the Dodgers even at a game apiece. Braves win last night. The Bravos... by a score of 3-2. Game 2 between the White Sox and the Cleveland this afternoon at 5 p.m.
5: Do you think the Pope has a problem with
0: White Sox
5: rooting for the White Sox when there's a team called the Padres?
0: One game.
5: Not to mention the Cardinals. I mean, come on. Got to support
0: Game 2 this afternoon in Tampa. The Yankees and the Rays. Tampa 1-0.
5: Do you think the Pope has time to even watch a game, or does he have one of his...
1: I hope he does.
5: One of his Cardinals come in and go tell him what's going on.
0: I would hope
1: he's under a lot of stress. I hope he does.
5: Yeah, I think he's pretty. I think the Pope's probably pretty busy.
1: Yeah.
20: I will say this: I learned very young that priests don't like when you're like, "Hey, take it easy, Padre."
10: They don't like that?
20: No.
0: I think calling them a padre, unless you're in Spain or Mexico, I think that's probably a pejorative. Yeah.
20: They took it as a slight.
5: Oh, really?
0: Yeah. Whatever, padre. Yeah, that's kind of a negative, I think.
5: So them. San Diego Padres is considered to be?
0: I don't know about that.
5: I always thought they would appreciate that.
18: Does it look like a priest?
0: Yeah. It looks like a Friar Tuck little
18: guy. Oh, it
0: does?
18: Okay. Yeah. Okay.
0: Looks like at the monkery.
18: Hmm.
0: I'm pretty sure
5: that's monkery the name award?
18: No.
0: Yep.
5: Abby?
0: Shut up. Play along. We'll all get out of here. A monkery. I'll see you at the monkery. WNBA playoff game ones last night. Atlanta beat New York 92-82. Golden State over Vegas 71-60. How do you feel about the name Valkyries for Golden State's football WNBA team? Tom,
5: I like it.
0: You like Valkyries?
5: Yeah. It's great. So many names are so boring in many other sports. It's nice to have a good one.
0: NFL yesterday, we had a full slate of note. Colts in London beating Washington 30-13. Baltimore over Tennessee 24-18. Lamar Jackson hurt his ankle. He's week to week, we don't know. MRI today. Bears beat the Jets 23-12. And yesterday, the Rams beat the Eagles in Philly 24-20. And you know how you travel to another... Let's say you're on the coaching staff of the Rams and you're in the coaching box and you're trying to make some calls and the Eagles fans are down in front of your... where your coaching box is.
5: Right.
0: And all of a sudden you look out on the field and people are throwing things at you. That's Philadelphia, ladies and gentlemen. There's the Rams cheering. And here comes a drink and one of them's going to hit the window right there.
18: Oh, my gosh.
0: Welcome to Philadelphia, ladies and gentlemen. There it is.
18: What is that about?
0: I don't know.
5: People that have no lives.
18: It's so wild.
0: Everybody in the
5: one guy giving him the double bird.
18: Yeah, that's
0: really.
18: Exactly.
0: Those of us in the NFC East, we know you don't go to Philadelphia. You can go to Dallas. You can go to Washington. You can go to the other one, Giants. You can go to all of them. Don't go to Philly, unless you like helium. Or no, it's not helium. Is it? What do they put in the balloons?
18: Nitrous.
5: Nitrous oxide.
0: Yeah, they still have it. I think they still sell it.
5: That's illegal?
0: I don't know. You know what? A lot of stuff that's illegal is for sale. Did you know that? Like balloons filled with nitrous. Now where was I?
5: Where do they get they just buy a tank?
20: Don't you have to have a prescription?
18: Drew Hastings used to have a tank in the back of his truck.
20: I could get a tank here in an hour.
19: Yeah, he can.
0: I don't know if he did.
18: It was rolling around back there when I was putting my luggage in there.
5: Well, that's dangerous. There's no oxygen in
18: nitrous oxide. No, it's really dangerous.
5: What is it? N2?
0: I assure you I know what I'm doing.
5: Yeah, well, strap that on your face. You could die pretty quickly. I would think that would be regulated, no?
18: Yeah.
20: You would think.
5: Sorry.
20: That's not.
5: I mean, is it like a concession? You walk up and they hand you a nitrous oxide balloon?
20: Not there, but you can go to a head shop and buy canisters of it flavored, like chocolate, strawberry, whipped cream flavors.
19: It's the stuff used in whipped cream, yeah.
20: Yeah.
18: Yeah.
5: Wow, okay.
20: Yep.
5: But that's a big thing in Philly, huh? All right.
0: Oh, yeah. Was there an echo in here? Hey, look at this.
6: Stupid world record.
0: Oh, my God. Several Guinness World Record titles were broken at this year's Malvern Farmers Autumn Show in the United Kingdom.
5: But that was exciting, huh?
0: The competition saw the heaviest beetroot, 57 pounds, 5.9 ounces.
18: Whoa.
0: By some guy named Vinny.
5: The beetroot, isn't the part you eat?
18: No, I think that's the entire beet.
0: That's the beet.
18: That's the whole beet. It's a root vegetable.
5: Oh, so that's like the round part?
18: It's
5: the
18: ball part, yeah.
0: They're trying to make it seem like it's august and important by saying beetroot, I think.
5: And it weighed how much?
0: You're looking right at
5: No, I'm looking up beetroot here.
0: 57 pounds, 6 ounces.
5: That's too big.
18: It is too big. That's a lot of beet.
0: What is that, like a fifth grader? 57 pounds?
18: Yeah, probably. That sounds right. Yeah, yeah. No, probably more like third grade.
5: Is there a picture of that thing? What is it?
18: A lot of fat kids.
0: There we go.
19: Well, that's hideous.
18: Oh, that's ugly.
5: Oh, God. It looks like the elephant man's face.
18: I knew it immediately.
19: That's what I, yeah.
0: And the middle one's the beetroot?
18: Yeah.
5: The guy's holding it up by his head. It looks like a monster. It's purpley and full of lumps. Oh,
0: I think that's
19: like a turtle.
0: Tom, I think you'll agree. The beetroot has replaced the mushrooms growing out of feces. As to why would you grab that and eat it?
5: Yeah, God, that's hideous.
0: Why would you eat that?
5: Now, would it taste good that big?
19: I don't know
18: if it would. I'm guessing you're going to have to cut off one of those knobs.
5: What's the guy next to? There's a guy holding what looks like a javelin.
18: There's a gourd. And then maybe a zucchini.
0: Well, maybe we're looking at...
5: That's a zucchini that's, what is it, 6 feet long?
0: Don't mention a zucchini.
18: 3 feet,
0: Will you let me tell you it is? The longest trombocino squash.
18: It is a squash.
19: The trombocino.
0: 4 feet, 10 and a half inches.
5: Okay. The trombocino, doesn't that sound like something from Dr. Seuss?
0: The guy who looks like the extra from Andy Griffith who would come in, Andy, there's something going on over in Emmett's.
19: Exactly.
0: that's the heaviest sweet corn cob.
18: Heaviest?
0: At 4.39 ounces.
18: Huh.
0: Well, that looks like that weighs 10 pounds.
5: And, of course, being a Brit, he has teeth such that he can't eat that sweet corn without everybody takes. He leaves four kernels in the middle.
0: We also have tallest cucumber plant, 25 feet. It says 24 feet, 11 inches.
18: Oh, it is. Okay.
0: I'm going to give him the extra inch.
18: Yeah, yeah.
0: Heaviest loofah, 11 pounds.
5: Wait a minute.
0: I don't. Loofah is what you take in the shower.
18: No, right? But you grow loofahs. Right, where do you think they come from?
0: There's a loofah store where they manufacture
19: those. Bath and balloons.
18: Yeah. No, they're in a gourd. More. Loofahs are grown in a gourd, and then you break them open when they get hard and they're dry.
0: You're making stuff.
18: Yeah,
0: up.
18: No. Jeff had a hippie face too. He knows. He probably dated a girl that grew them.
20: Oh yeah.
0: You use they're actual plants.
20: Yeah. Well,
18: yes.
0: They can't hold up very long, right?
20: Oh, they hold up.
0: Good washing.
18: Yeah.
0: They hold up forever.
18: Where do you think your loofah comes from?
0: The store. Right,
19: Target.
18: No.
0: Yes,
5: I had no idea that's from a plant.
18: Yeah, it is.
0: See?
18: There's a bunch of seeds in them, and you got to shake them out, and then you cut them in the size that you want, and you use them to wash.
20: Seeds are what makes the holes in the loofah that give you the
5: did they smell like patchouli, or is it just because the people that grow them do?
18: Yeah. No.
5: I had no idea.
18: Yeah.
0: I thought, if anything, I thought it was an ocean-born.
19: That's what I thought.
18: Well, there are natural sea sponges that people buy.
0: All of a sudden, I'm right. Okay. Wow.
5: I thought they were part of the German Air Force. Wow.
18: No. Yeah.
0: A Luftwaffe.
5: Oh, sorry. It's similar. I had no idea.
18: Yeah.
5: So this is the world's largest loofah?
0: Yeah. Wow. Isn't that something?
18: There you go.
0: It's exciting and fantastic.
5: But the world's longest trombocino squash.
0: Trombocino squash?
5: What came first, the trombone or that thing? Is that named after the instrument?
18: Is the instrument named after that thing?
0: I bet you the plant came first and then the horn.
18: And they dried them out, and that's what the first horn was. Yeah. You just blew in that trombocino.
0: Guy in the village would carve you a trombone. My trombone's not back from the carver yet.
5: No. Okay.
0: I can't go wah, wah, wah until I get trombone.
5: The heaviest sunflower head.
18: Yeah, that's a big deal.
0: There's no picture of that, though.
18: I saw those at the state fair this year.
0: Sunflower heads?
18: Huge, yeah.
5: Just that's just the part where the flower part.
18: Yeah, where all the seeds are.
5: Don't the stalks go up 20 feet or something?
0: Now, those don't occur naturally. Those are all grown.
20: Didn't you guys interview that guy? The sunflower guy?
18: I think we did.
20: With the gigantic sunflowers?
18: Yeah.
20: Wasn't he a guest?
18: Yeah, he called. Remember? We had the guy and it was all the way up the thing.
5: Oh, yes, yes, yes.
0: Yeah. It wouldn't stop growing? Yeah.
18: Mm-hmm.
0: More of a weed than anything else? Yeah.
5: Yeah. Are the baseball coaches, are those primarily sunflower seeds that they're chomping on these days?
0: Yeah. You know what they do is what I've heard.
18: No, it's Zins.
0: Entirely wrong. there's that. But they wrap the Big League Chew. They like the Big League Chew. Stand by for Jim Bouton's story in 3, 2.
5: Big fan. developed by, among others, the great Jim Bouton. Read the book Ball 4.
0: They have sunflower seeds. They mush the Big League Chew and the sunflower seeds together and put them into a big one big chaw and put it in your mouth. And you're spitting sunflower seeds and you got the gum in there.
5: Big League Chew, I should explain. It's a gum that comes shredded in a pouch, kind of like the old tobacco.
0: Yeah.
18: Do you seriously don't think I know what it is?
5: Yes, I seriously think you don't know what it is.
19: Yeah, I thought everybody knew what that was.
18: Right? I did too. Yeah, it is. It does. It's like tobacco. It's like a gateway drug.
20: Yeah, it's like the old beach nut.
18: Yeah.
20: Unroll it.
0: They still make that stuff,
20: take
0: right?
20: Out a plug.
18: Oh yeah.
0: Oh yeah.
18: They make all of it. Yeah.
0: Because you get a little buzz. Oh,
5: sunflower head would be a good name for a
0: like sex move.
5: Like a Brokeback Mountain about two baseball coaches that are in love.
20: Would one of the coaches' names be Taryn Butts?
0: Man, I hope so.
5: Nice callback. Thank you very much. What's coming up in sports?
0: My resignation. How about that? More stuff coming up. I'll surprise you.
5: Coming back with the Pat Godwin song. Is that correct?
19: Sure.
5: Okay, very good.
0: Woo!
5: Thanks so much for joining us. We're going to be right back to the O'Reilly Auto Parts Studios, where this will still be the Bob and Tom Show.
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7: Hello, Chick McGee. Is our sports broadcast complete?
2: All done, all through. Yes.
7: Okay, very good, very good. That gives us an opportunity to move to the Incogni News Desk.
2: Yes.
7: With Jess Hooker, what's happening over there?
3: A St. Louis man who was adopted as a baby has discovered his biological father is Doobie Brothers singer Michael McDonald.
7: We talked with Michael a couple times last year, and I didn't mention this, that in his book, he talks about being 14 years old.
2: Fathering
3: a child.
2: He said it at 14. I missed that part.
7: Yeah.
3: Maybe a teenager.
7: And he had a child that was put up for adoption. And when we were talking to him, I thought, well, should I ask him if he ever looked into it? And then I thought, that's too personal and not appropriate.
3: I would agree.
7: And the story has come out.
3: Yeah.
7: And have you seen the picture of and his...
3: Michael Gosling was born when McDonald and his birth mother were both just 14 years old, and they placed him up for adoption. He's a handsome cuss.
7: At least he's got that great beard, just like Michael McDonald.
3: Yeah, that guy's really handsome. Yeah.
7: I wonder if, because Michael McDonald, to me, has the voice that only God could bestow. I wonder if that guy, if his biological son has that gift of the incredible voice.
3: That would be awesome.
2: Hmm.
3: Yeah.
7: But
3: and it's funny that his name is Michael also.
2: Uh-oh.
8: Whoops. Okay, here we go.
2: Thank you.
7: Michael.
2: Sometimes less is more.
8: I know.
2: Yep.
7: Michael very coolly has said the real heroes in the story are the adoptive parents.
3: Yes.
7: But, so he was 14.
3: Yeah, nearly six decades later, a 23andMe test taken by Gosling's previously unknown half brother brought the families together. Gosling met his birth mother on his 58th birthday, then spoke to his biological father by phone. His father mentioned that he was a musician who would be playing in St. Louis soon. Gosling discovered the Doobie Brothers were playing that night and realized who his father was. McDonald and Gosling have since met in person and embraced. And like Tom said, McDonald said, the real rock stars are the adoptive parents who gave his son a happy childhood.
7: Yeah, good for him.
3: Yeah, that's awesome.
7: The coolest thing is now, think of all the uncles this guy has now. I mean, technically, all the Doobie Brothers are his uncles.
3: Yeah,
7: right?
3: That's true. Yeah.
7: Got Uncle Pat, Uncle Tom. No, sorry.
3: Do you use that when you're picking up ladies in a bar? By the way, my dad is Michael McDonald.
2: Oh.
8: Yeah.
3: Yeah.
2: A certain bar, I guess.
4: You use everything you got at your disposal.
2: That's right. Whatever you've got.
4: You got money.
2: Pat taught me this. You call it your toolbox.
7: Yeah. Right. Pat, you still using the 2 weeks to live thing?
4: Oh, but it works.
7: You just want one less.
2: I got my last wife died in the fire. That really works well. Yeah.
3: Yikes.
4: I just need something to cheer me up. Sex.
2: There's no need to console me.
7: One squirt, I'll leave you alone.
2: Have you ever tried this one? I'm incapable of having an orgasm. Kind of a challenge thing. Yeah. Oh, yeah.
3: You guys. Tell them that. I've heard that recently from a girlfriend.
2: I'm sure you have.
3: Yes, yes. The guy, he said it. And I was...
6: And you chicks keep falling for it.
3: Yeah. But here's the thing. I fell for it too. And I was like, oh my gosh, what are you going to do? Da, da, da. So, of course, I come home from night with the girls and I'm telling my husband. And so-and-so said that her new boyfriend can't da, da, da. And my husband just put his hand in his head. He's, babe, you can't.

0: be serious.
1: Yeah.
0: He was like, that's not real. That's a line. I didn't know it was a line.
2: I don't know if it's a good line, though. It doesn't sound very attractive to say that, does it?
0: No, but I guess when you get to a point. Yeah, but when you get to a point, like. Yeah.
3: Remember, there are people who still fall for the letter that, what is it, the guy's a Nigerian prince.
0: Yeah.
3: That still works. So there are a lot of classic bad lines that are still very effective.
1: All that stuff looks so real when you get the emails. My God.
0: But there is something circulating online right now. A woman is at a meet and greet, and she's meeting this, this I would say, B-level country music star. And she walks up to him, and she's, oh, so nice to meet you. And she's like, I'm so-and-so. And he's like, okay, well, nice to meet you. And she's like, no, I'm so-and-so. And she goes, oh, my gosh, you're not the one I've been sending money to online. And realized that she had been scammed, and she just starts crying, and he pats her hand, and he says, I'm so sorry. And she was like, well, do you think that you and I could talk? And he's like, no, I'm not doing this. But she goes, I've lost so much money. And she didn't know that it was, it's just an up-and-comer in country music, and she thought she was help funding his career.
1: Oh.
0: And then she met him and realized that it was all fake.
2: Now, when I reach out to you, it's not fake. I need money for my career.
4: Yeah, send it. It's that's not fake.
3: Yeah, and you accept what? Venmo, PayPal?
2: Yeah,
3: okay.
1: However you can get him the cash.
3: Cash is even better.
2: Yeah, it is.
3: You send someone on. I was at a, years ago, I went to, there was a large venue that had multiple bars and stuff in it.
0: Yeah.
3: With kind of a, the equivalent of a food court.
0: Yeah.
3: And another radio station was having an event there. And I did not even know that when I walked in, and one of their DJs, who I knew just a little bit, came over to me and he said, "Hey, do you want to come meet so and so from a very I would say second tier but very good band?"
0: Nice.
3: And I went, "Oh, sure." Well, I went back there and it wasn't the guy.
1: You knew the guy before?
3: Oh, yeah.
1: Yeah, okay.
3: It wasn't him.
1: So what did you do?
3: I didn't tell anybody, and I mean, it was, but this guy was going on, and he had huge mirrored sunglasses on, and he was pretending to be the bass player from a band that had a couple pretty big hits at the time.
0: Oh, my gosh.
3: I wasn't going to.
1: That's the key. You can't pick anybody too famous.
3: And he was on stage and talking to this for this contest. Just some guy that probably decided on a Friday night he was going to scam this radio station.
0: Oh my gosh, I've had that happen out in the wild with you guys. Like somebody will go, "Oh yeah, he was my neighbor, or my mom dated him, or you know, we used to hook up." And I'm like, "Oh my gosh, somebody was saying that they were Chick McGee."
1: I've had that.
0: Yeah, and I
1: had Mulder and Scully visit me. I had a couple of people from the FBI come and talk to me.
0: What? Oh, my gosh.
1: Oh, yeah.
3: Wow. Really?
1: This woman was going to, it was a bad deal.
4: It was an X-File?
1: Well, it was FBI agents, not. Yes, it was the X-File part was that someone was impersonating me. No one could figure that out. An Why alien. Would they do that? But no.
3: Now, once again, Pat, you are taking cash.
2: Yeah. Okay, I took everything. Okay,
1: good. A self-addressed stamped envelope works just fine.
3: can we go back in time just slightly less than 2 hours and have you read that one letter again?
1: From
3: my new favorite letter of the year?
1: Well, we have two, actually, and this might be a new trend for emails from our listeners.
3: And this is based on a letter from last week in which we like letters in which you make up words as you're going because you can't think of the word. And
0: right.
3: A little girl made up the word for the
1: Jumpaline.
3: The Jumpaline, which makes sense for that particular device.
1: Someone... what is this? Tony from Lexington, Kentucky sent me this email. "Hey, Chick, dear Bob and Tom Show. Hey, Chick, all trampolines were once called jumpalines before your mom got on them." Thank you, Tony, from Lexington.
0: So good. Thank
1: you, and Tony. Then we had a follow-up, which is the trend part of this. Another insult for our cast. "Hey, Tom, have you ever seen an a-hole wrapped in plastic? Look at your driver's license."
3: Very good. Very
1: unbelievable.
3: Good.
1: That's from Danny.
3: Keep it up. I'm loving
0: this. Yeah, we're going to start an email hall of fame, and I'll start posting these.
1: Shots fired.
3: Yes. Okay. Now, Pat, you got your song coming up. I did enjoy your Doobie Brothers
5: I messed up the opening chord.
3: Yeah.
5: I could kill myself.
3: Only four times. But you finally got him.
5: I did.
3: It was good. We're going to come right back to the O'Reilly Auto Parts Studios. This is the Bob and Tom Show.
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1: In sports this morning, a husband and wife team reached the Pacific Ocean on Saturday after a 4,900-mile cross-country hike, becoming the first to backpack the transcontinental American Discovery Trail in one continuous trek.
3: That's what, I-70?
11: Did anyone inform them that the Pacific Ocean had been discovered already?
1: Marcia and Ken Powers started February 27th in Delaware. 8 months later, they looked at the Pacific Ocean. And Ken Powers said, you know, it's been a long walk, and I've had it.
12: Somebody just...
1: 4,900 miles. Marcia said, we feel great. We're done. No thanks to him.
3: I think these quotes are all wrong.
11: Did she actually say that?
0: No.
3: Let's.
1: She says, we're a little bit sad that a great adventure is over.
11: Mm-hmm.
0: He wants to watch football.
1: He wants to die.
3: He can turn around and walk back.
1: That was her idea, you know.
3: Well, that's nice.
1: Anyway. Did you ever do that when you were a kid? Your mom and dad ever fight and mom stopped the car and your dad get out at a stoplight?
3: No.
1: Okay.
3: That never happened to me.
1: I guess it's just
3: happened to
1: me.
3: You?
1: Yeah.
3: Okay, good.
1: I couldn't see.
3: Let's hear more about that, shall we? I couldn't see through the tears. Chicks.
11: That's the name of this.
3: The fun-loving biography of Chick McGee.
11: Why don't we change our Christmas album name from Happy Hour to I Couldn't See Through the Tears?
3: Maybe counting my bruises alone and cold.
1: To hell with me, to hell with you. Let me out of this car.
11: Wow. Didn't you say we had a request?
3: Wait a minute. We have a request for something that will make people happy.
1: Did you ever go to a motel and I don't want to hear your dad's room and cry for him to come home? You ever do that?
11: No.
3: You ever wake up on a Monday and... Yeah.
0: You could just go back to sleep.
3: Knowing that you'd done a lot of show prep, you have some really great new stuff, and you wanted to maybe get some letters out of the way and hear some funny laughing things, or hear about Chick being beaten as a kid.
1: Please come home, Daddy, please.
3: You know this isn't helping.
11: No, it's not.
3: Okay, where was I?
11: I don't remember.
3: Let's see. I was going through some old email yesterday. And
1: I thought we already played this. Am I having deja vu?
3: No, I never could get to it.
11: No.
3: Because you did a 30
1: minutes. What happened?
3: 30 minutes sports cast about Michelle Wee cheating in her first.
1: And Danica Patrick punching Buddy Lazier.
0: No, Jacques Lazier.
1: Whatever.
11: And a 30-minute therapy session. Yeah. Mm-hmm.
3: Okay.
1: Daddy.
11: Oh, my God.
1: I'm sorry I caused you to fight.
3: Was there at least a snack bar at the hotel?
1: Oh, no. It was one of those old hotels.
0: The motel.
11: Coke machine out front.
3: Was there a Coke machine?
11: Free ice.
1: I think it might have been a Diet Pepsi machine, but I'm not sure.
3: So there had to be a silver lining there.
1: There was a silver lining.
3: Little Chucky got a Coke.
1: What have I told you about that name?
3: That's what you entitle the story. Little Chucky gets a Coke. Not Little Chucky's dad. Not Little Chucky's dad runs to the hotel abandoning his mother. Okay?
1: I can't see through the tears.
3: I'm looking at the glasses being half full.
0: Do we have time for this now?
3: Oh, God, no, of course not.
0: Pizza Hut, apparently, is going to start delivering cold beer along with their food.
5: No kidding.
0: What? They started the testing beer delivery program in Phoenix, Arizona.
5: And it passed with flying colors.
3: Yeah, everyone did.
5: Yeah.
11: So how do you prove that you're of illegal age?
0: The company told Fortune magazine it plans to expand that.
1: I'd like a large pizza, please, and 40 beers.
13: And Jesus said, take this bread and eat it. It is my body. And the disciples said, Jesus, we're all on low carb diet. We appreciate you dying for our sins, but we're all trying to slim down. We want to look good in the painting.
12: And now, from the Bob and Tom Archives, we dust off another classic. classic. A moment of frivolity.
11: This is the Bob and Tom Show.
3: Hey, hi, thanks for joining us. Two great comedians in the studio with us. Brian Regan and his brother Dennis Regan are both hanging out with us. We were talking earlier about these guys, what they were doing prior to comedy.
11: Mm-hmm.
3: Dennis, you mentioned that you were an airline baggage handler for Eastern Airlines.
14: Yeah. And it would still be, the airline would still be going if I was still there. Yeah. I think,
3: Sully, Captain Sullenberger, was in front of the press again and in front of the...
1: You call him Sully, do you?
15: They're doing some hearings about the crash in the Hudson. Yeah.
14: You know, one thing I notice is that when the news media loves to throw that the word miracle around, you know, and that, you know, it was great that they landed and everybody said, but I mean, if a plane crashes and no one is killed, they say it was a miracle that no one was killed.
3: Mm-hmm.
14: And if a plane crashes and a few people are killed, they say it was a miracle that more people weren't killed.
3: Right.
14: Mm-hmm. If a plane crashes and there's only one survivor, they say it was a miracle that that person survived. If a plane crashes and everyone is killed, they say it was a miracle that it just missed hitting that warehouse on the ground. If the plane hits the warehouse, they say it was a miracle that it didn't hit it an hour earlier when it was crowded with people.
11: Uh-huh.
14: And if it hits it when it's crowded with people and everybody is killed, they go and find that guy that missed the flight by 10 minutes.
11: Uh-huh.
14: And they say it was a miracle that he got a flat tire on the way to the airport.
11: How true.
16: I remember watching the news the night that the flight landed in the Hudson, and they showed the footage of the people out on the wings, you know?
11: Oh, yeah.
16: They go back to the newsroom, and one of the news anchors says, "Can you imagine a better ending to this story?"
1: let me think. Landing in Charlotte?
16: With luggage and dry socks?
1: When you really weigh the outcomes, when you really look at them.
3: Now, Brian, do you you have children?
16: Yes.
3: And do you have any rules about discussing them on stage?
16: I never really talk about them that much. And to them, I just want to be daddy. You know, I don't want to be a comedian. I just want to be daddy. Mm-hmm. So I never really push what I do on them. And through the monitor, my son goes, "Daddy, I have a joke for your career." And I was like, "Whoa." Mm-hmm. I didn't even know that he knew the word career. I didn't even know what career meant. I had to look that up. And I got like goosebumps, and I looked at my wife, and I was like, it blew my mind that he was even thinking in this direction. Mm-hmm. And I wanted to be like the perfect straight man for him.
11: Of course.
16: So I said, "Well, what's the joke?" And he goes, "How come dinosaurs don't talk?" And I'm like, "Gee, I don't know. How come they don't talk?" And he goes, "'Cause they're all dead."
1: Yeah. All right.
11: All right, daddy.
16: I laughed for about a half hour. Wow. That's funny, buddy.
14: And that's like when, that's when Brian's career started to take off.
11: Well, it really did.
1: Regan gets a new writer.
16: So now I follow him around with a notebook.
1: Uh-huh.
16: Say something else, son.
1: No pressure, but let's go here. Come on.
16: I need a new hour.
6: All day, all night, all Bob and Tom. This is Bob and Tom 24/7.
3: This is the Bob and Tom Show. Thanks very much for joining us.
11: Greetings.
3: Let's see. We have Chick McGee at the sports desk. Christy Lee is at the news desk. This is Tom speaking. Bob is at Master Control. And we have a pair of brothers in the studio.
11: The Regan brothers.
3: The Regan brothers. Mm-hmm. We have Brian Regan, a friend of the show, and his brother, a new friend to the show, Dennis. During the break, it was kind of interesting because we had been discussing your backgrounds, your educational backgrounds, and I kind of thought you were kidding about the fact that you didn't know it. And during the break, these two brothers are going back and forth. Like, oh,
15: like they just met.
3: Sharing information. Like, oh, really? What's your mom's name? Hey, funny, mine too.
1: Yeah. What's her birthday?
17: Mine too.
3: Uh-huh. Like, they're talking, this conversation, well, why didn't you do that? Oh, well, I'm my GPA. Mm-hmm. It was very legitimate and amusing that you guys didn't know that about each other.
16: Yeah, we don't talk, you know, guys don't talk.
3: Right.
16: And brothers don't talk and guys don't talk. And I went back, I got back from golfing the other day and my wife goes, how was golf? And I said, it was great. And she said, you golfed with Gary, right? And I said, yeah. And she goes, is he dating anyone? And I'm like, I don't know.
17: Yeah. That's exactly right.
16: How do you not know?
1: Yep. Mm-hmm.
16: You were golfing with him for 5 hours?
15: Yeah.
16: And you don't know if he's dating anyone? And I'm like, well, I know. I know he's got a new driver. Yeah. And she goes, how is that possible that wouldn't come up?
13: Oh, man.
16: And I'm like, how is that possible that would come up? And I'm like, you're out there looking back. You're at about 135 to the pin. Are you dating anyone?
1: You know where it comes up is like
15: when you put it that way.
13: You're walking in my shoes, Brian. It's amazing. You never ask the right questions.
1: I've gotten in trouble before with babies and vacations. Like somebody will come back from vacation. I'll get asked where'd they go.
13: I don't know.
1: I don't know. Oh, such and such had a baby. Yeah. What sex?
13: I don't know.
1: I don't know. I just heard they had a baby. Because guys are no follow up questions.
13: No, we don't do that.
1: No.
15: Oh, really?
13: Huh. Yeah.
3: So how'd you shoot?
16: Uh-huh. I got a 98. And I remember on the last hole.
15: What did Gary shoot? No.
13: Yeah.
3: Now, yeah. Is this Gary...
13: Valentine?
16: This is Gary... actually,
1: Kevin's...
16: Yeah, it was...
3: Kevin James' brother, that Gary?
16: Gary Valentine, mm-hmm. Yeah. Mm-hmm. I went golfing with him one time, and on the way there, we stopped, and I bought... we stopped like at a coffee place, and I got a small coffee. And then on the way back, we stopped at the same place, and he goes, hey, man, this one's on me. Feel free to get yourself a small coffee. And then he laughed, going, well, you can get any size coffee you want. I just remember you got a small earlier. I don't want you thinking I'll only pay for a small coffee.
17: I'm sure what it sounded like to me.
13: Me too.
16: It was so funny. Hey, man, feel free to get yourself a small coffee on me. A medium, just we'll figure out what the extra is, and you can chip in.
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0: Hello.
1: Hello, Pat Godwin.
2: Hey, chick.
1: Hello, Jeff Hoske.
20: Hey, man.
1: Is anyone else freezing?
0: It is. It got really cold in here.
17: Great.
1: Hello, Ace Cosby.
21: Hello.
3: You know, my theory on this.
1: What is your theory?
3: There's some guy in some faraway land that has a temperature thermostat control for this room.
1: Is it like Ireland or?
3: I don't know.
1: Greenland or Iceland?
0: I think it's Dan Mettler.
3: I think it's just fine.
1: Now, I bet it is Mettler.
3: Let's move forward here. We have... some history to get to that we missed.
0: What?
3: Well, we missed today in history, Saturday and Sunday.
0: No.
1: So we do this weekend.
0: We had a meeting. We weren't going to do this anymore.
1: It's my fault. I saw something that happened over the weekend that I thought was marginally interested, but I didn't think he'd do it until an hour from now. But go ahead.
3: Yeah, we got some cool stuff.
1: We can't stop him now. The music's playing.
3: Let's see.
1: That's the way radio works. Okay, the music starts.
3: Here's something that's fun.
1: I bet it's not.
3: I'll ask you, Miss Hooker.
0: Okay.
3: And I will preface this by saying I would not have gotten this answer correct if you had asked me.
0: Okay.
3: On this date,
1: before I prove it,
3: a president of the United States officially proclaimed the Thanksgiving holiday. Which president was it?
0: Let me think. Washington, Adams, Jefferson, Madison, Monroe, Wilson. Adams.
3: Your hint, don't you tell. Your hint is 1863.
1: Is that right?
0: It's a long time ago. I feel like I'm hearing a voice in my head that says Wilson.
3: Well, in 1863, Wilson would have been, born yet.
0: No?
1: What I meant was Lincoln.
3: Lincoln, of course.
0: Why did you give me the wrong answer?
1: Did I?
0: Yeah.
1: Yeah, I guess I did.
0: It was Lincoln. He did a lot.
1: He did a lot.
0: He was busy.
3: Yes.
1: He was very tall. And he was also a wrestler.
3: That's true, too.
1: He's in the Kentucky Wrestling Hall of Fame or the National Wrestling Hall of Fame.
0: Yeah, but back then, weren't they like wrestling bears? Like,
1: I think they were. Yeah.
3: Did you not know? It really was Lincoln.
0: I didn't know that because, I mean, I thought he was busy freeing the slaves. I didn't know.
3: Well, he was, but I mean... Okay. That's why we have stovetop dressing named after his hat.
0: I'm so sorry. Good. I thought that was funny.
1: Let me tell you something. That's beautiful. Okay.
3: It really was Lincoln. Although it's interesting because he didn't like being around his family.
0: Why?
3: Well, he hated his American cousin. Anyone.
1: Oh, wow. That was the name of the play he saw. Yeah, he got shot.
0: Oh,
3: you have to,
0: it is.
3: We're doing a little bit of dark comedy here. Sorry. Oh, the word comedy's pushing.
1: Have you gotten to the one that I thought was interesting? I'll give you a hint.
3: I don't know. Yes, of course. Oh, that I'm so thrilled.
1: Yes, I bet you are.
3: In 1913, the federal income tax was signed into law by President Woodrow Wilson.
1: Aha! I knew it.
3: That's why when I was in college, I manufactured those Woody is a Pecker t-shirts. had little Woody Woodpecker. Okay, maybe that involves something else. Let's see. This is important. Now, Ms. Hooker, this is your chance to redeem yourself.
0: Okay.
3: This movie was released on this day, in the Saturday's date in 1941.
1: What are you saying?
3: The movie was The Maltese Falcon.
0: Uh-huh.
1: And you're going to say Falcon.
3: Just to make you happy.
1: Thank you.
3: The Maltese Falcon.
1: Because normally he says Falcon.
0: Falcon.
3: Yes. That's because Sidney Greenstreet says Falcon.
0: Okay.
1: That's right,
0: the Maltese Falcon.
1: I do a great Sidney Greenstreet, and I don't think I get enough credit for it.
3: Go, let's hear it.
20: That's right, Mr. Spade.
3: Well, that is very good.
1: You're damn right it is.
3: Now, can you do Peter Lorre?
20: Here's your winnings, General.
1: No, I can't.
3: That's the wrong movie.
1: Oh, my God. Yeah,
0: what's
1: okay.
0: The question?
3: Peter Lorre.
1: Give me another Peter Lorre quote. I'll wait.
0: Yeah.
3: It's going to take me some time.
1: Oh, I thought so. Yeah.
3: Peter Lorre, Sidney Greenstreet. Who was the star of The Maltese Falcon?
0: I don't know. I would never know that. I mean,
21: The Falcon. The Falcon's the star.
1: The Falcon's in the title.
0: Are they in something that I would know?
2: Edie Falcon.
3: Yes.
1: She's done everything. She can do anything. Yeah.
3: Treasure of Sierra Madre. Casablanca.
1: Lauren Bacall's husband.
3: It was Bogart.
0: Oh, Humphrey.
3: Okay, this is a little more contemporary and much less significant. Pat, this is for you. On this date, the book Howl and Other Poems was ruled to be not obscene by the courts. Who wrote that one?
2: Ginsberg.
3: Yes, Allen Ginsberg.
1: Artie Ginsberg.
2: I call him just Ginsberg.
1: A lot of them. Yeah. His friends called him Artie.
3: Yeah. And Artie. Allen was his first name.
1: No, his friends called him Artie.
0: They called him Guinea.
3: Mr. Ginsberg.
0: Maybe not.
3: Okay, yes.
1: Yeah. It's okay she can say that. She's Italian.
3: Yeah, Hooker's Italian. Yeah. She can get away with that.
2: You are in the penalty box now for 15 minutes.
3: Has that famous line. about the best minds of his generation. Remember that one? That's a famous quote from the beginning. Of course, he was more interested in the best behinds of his generation.
1: Yes, go out.
3: If you know much about him.
1: Go out in the woods and ball.
0: Yeah, you like the butts?
3: He does. He likes the boys.
0: Oh, boys. Jesus. Okay.
3: 1960, The Andy Griffith Show. This is arguable.
1: What?
3: Because Andy Griffith, the show premiered on CBS, but actually it was...
1: Danny Thomas spinoff.
3: Danny Thomas spinoff, yeah.
1: Yeah.
3: So there had been an episode.
1: So that happened in 1960?
3: No, this was the actual show debuting on CBS.
1: Andy Griffith.
3: Yeah.
1: Well, what else debuted?
0: What?
3: Pardon me?
1: What else debuted? That's not what I was talking
3: about. Oh, in 1960. I know. It's coming up.
1: Okay.
3: In 1961, the Dick Van Dyke Show premiered on CBS. A great show. Did you ever see that one?
0: Yeah, that is a good show. Okay. I like that show.
1: You ever say Dyke Van Dyke?
3: No, I didn't bother with that.
0: Mary Tyler Moore, right?
1: Yep.
3: Terrible for the Ottoman industry for a while. It was like the Merlot thing when Sideways came out. Dick almost killed himself tripping over the Ottoman. In 1961, this is the most important event of 61, the great show Mr. Ed premiered on CBS.
1: That's not what I'm talking about.
3: It's not?
1: No.
3: Oh.
1: Leave It to Beaver also.
3: Oh, okay.
0: Ugh.
3: Mr. Ed, much better.
0: Yes, I'm
1: with
0: Tom.
1: What are you talking about?
0: Leave It to Beaver.
1: Leave
0: Get
1: it
0: out
1: to
0: of
1: Beaver.
0: Here.
1: It is, according to Tom, it's a documentary. Have you seen the show?
0: No.
1: Oh, gee, what?
3: They say that the do you know the name of the horse that played Mr. Ed?
0: I don't know his birth name.
3: Bamboo Harvester.
0: No, it's not.
3: Yes.
1: Yeah, it's a real
3: That thing. Was the name of the horse. Beautiful
0: and
3: horse.
0: And according to Tom, this is where I got the name for my daughter. Because when I had my daughter, Addie, and I said her name is Addison, and he goes, oh, well, you got that from Mr. Ed.
3: Yeah, right? Addison was the next door neighbor.
21: Of course, that's where you're
0: right.
3: But
0: yeah.
3: They say that Mr. Ed was actually better at memorizing lines than Brando.
1: Well, Mr. Ed was?
3: Yeah.
1: That's because he's off camera reading them. You know that horse didn't talk, right?
0: Would they put peanut butter in his mouth to make his...
1: Yeah, there was all kinds of... Piano wire, yank his...
3: Don't spoil it for me.
1: Yeah.
3: He was a talking horse.
1: They had to cut every now and then. His gums were bleeding.
3: I'm going to make you look a lot better, Miss Hooker. What other either famous.
1: Make a word.
3: Famous people are Mr. Something.
0: Oh, Mr. Peanut.
3: Very good.
0: Mr. Coffee.
3: Great.
1: Mr. Coffee, yeah.
3: Very good.
1: That's pretty good.
3: Joe DiMaggio.
0: I don't know. Mr. T.
3: Mr. T. You're doing great. My favorite, Mr. Magoo.
0: Mr.
3: Magoo,
0: obviously. How could I forget?
3: Mr. Clean.
0: Mr. Mister.
3: Yes, oh, the band.
1: Mr. Mister.
3: What was that big hit song?
4: Oh, Kyrie. The Father.
3: And, there, and Mr. Mister was mentioned in a song a couple years ago.
0: Oh, really?
3: Yeah.
0: Like a remake?
4: Train, yeah. Train.
3: The Train tune. Oh, they mentioned Mr. Mister. Very good. Well, and then last.
1: What's Mr. Magoo's first name? I just looked it up.
0: Henry?
1: Nope.
0: Oh.
3: What is it?
21: Starts with an L. Lionel.
1: It does not start with an L.
0: Jamal.
3: What does it start with?
1: Jamal. A Q.
21: Jamal Magoo.
4: What?
21: Oh. Quinn Magoo?
1: Nope. Queerbait is his first name.
21: No. Oh, that's really?
1: Try again.
3: Quincy?
1: Quincy is his first name. Okay. Yes. Quincy J. Magoo.
3: On this date in 1995, O.J. Simpson found not guilty. Mm. Of the murder of Nicole Simpson and Ron Gold.
1: I was playing euchre in a bar when that happened.
3: Then it was interesting because then there was a commercial that they ran. OJ, now with less evidence, trying to sell. Wow, that was rough.
0: That was a wild time.
1: That was a wild
0: time. It was. What All year did you around. Say that was?
4: 94, I think, right?
3: 95, found not guilty.
0: 95.
3: And then they did a civil thing and. You have to wonder how nervous the real killers were that day. Notice how they stopped looking for him.
0: Yeah.
3: Right away.
0: It was handy.
3: And then on his birthday, Roy Horn was attacked by a tiger in Las Vegas.
0: Lena's dad.
1: Lena Horn?
3: No, Roy from Siegfried and Roy.
1: Did you hear?
21: No.
1: You?
21: Yes.
0: I don't know who that is.
1: Lena Horn, she's a singer.
0: Oh, he has a last name?
4: She.
0: No, Sigmund. What did you just say?
3: It wasn't Sigmund. It was Siegfried and Roy.
0: Oh, Siegfried and Roy.
1: Sigmund the sea monster.
0: No, I didn't know Siegfried had a...
4: No, it was Sigmund and Freud, not Roy.
0: I didn't know that he had a last name. That's all. I'd never...
3: Yeah.
0: Yeah.
3: Happy birthday, Chubby Checker.
1: Of course. What was Siegfried's first name? It was Quincy. That's right.
3: Chubby Checker's real name, Ernest Evans.
0: Oh, wow. That's bland.
3: Stage name. Originally, he went with Fat Ass Ernie. That didn't go, so he changed it to Chubby Checker. Let's just move on here.
1: Siegfried Fischbacher and Uwe Ludwig Roy Horn. There you go. German-American entertainers.
3: Oh, very good. Happy birthday, Gwen Stefani.
0: Oh, yeah.
3: Taught a generation how to spell banana.
0: That's true.
1: Yeah. I know. I never know when to stop.
0: I loved her.
1: B-A-N-A-N-A-N-A-N-A-N-A.
3: And lastly, Ashley Simpson, 1985, famous for the lip-syncing episode of SNL.
0: Yeah, that was rough.
1: Big deal now, right? Would it? I don't know.
0: And now she's married to one of Diana Ross's kids.
4: Really?
0: Evan. Yeah.
3: Coming up, we have comedian Tim Cavanaugh will be joining us.
1: I wonder how often that kid saw his mom.
3: We have more history for you on the way. I'm certainly looking forward to that. But right now, I want to tell you about the Aura Frame. There's one right behind Mr. Oske. This is a great gift. 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Willie and Joshy.
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0: Yeah. 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
1: Just in time for Halloween?
3: Yeah. Is that my phone ringing? You're having a phantom vibration. Also, mm-hmm. The blessing of the pets officially took place over the weekend.
1: There's a saint for that.
3: Saint Francis Assisi.
1: Particular
3: who was
1: saint.
3: Quite macho.
1: Saint Marmaduke.
3: As they say,
21: how you say it.
3: He ain't no sissy.
0: Assisi.
1: Saint Marmaduke? There should be a Saint Marmaduke.
3: Don't go throwing names around on my saints. These are the O'Reilly Auto Parts Studios. 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
22: I got a cup. I got a CUP. I got a cup. Yeah, I got a CUP. They want respect, just like Aretha, but I gotta make sure it comes from your urethras.

0: face. It's not necessary to lick him back. 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Get drunk with dignity. If a bar has human ears nailed to the walls, don't pass out there. And if your homemade Jell-O has some goldfish in it, you used the wrong bowl. And there are phrases you must learn to avoid. Phrases like that. Badge looks stupid, and I can prove these shoes are fireproof. Get drunk with dignity. Try not to drool on bikers. 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Don't get romantically involved with farm machinery. Get drunk with dignity.
1: Oh, he was so sweet. It was our first date, and he went all out. He bought me dinner, he got me drunk, and then I got bald.
2: Oh, did you ever? It was perfect.
3: Britney Spears recently shocked the world with her latest fashion statement. A completely shaved head. Now, to commemorate Britney's new look, Bob and Tom Labs is proud to introduce their new perfume. Bald.
4: B-A-L-D. Bald.
3: A fragrance for today's unraveling woman. She's kooky, she's crazy, and she's getting bald.
5: Tomorrow's my girlfriend's birthday, and she'll definitely be getting bald.
3: What woman wouldn't love to get bald?
6: My wife and I are celebrating our 30th anniversary soon. I thought she'd be thrilled when I told her she was gonna get bald. But she just rolled over and went back to sleep.
3: Okay. Almost everybody wants to get bald. Be sure to get some today. Just look for the slick box, and you'll know you're getting bald.
4: B-A-L-D. Bald.
7: Joining us in the studio, comedian Mark Eubanks. Did you go to college down in...
8: I went to college in University of West Virginia, Morgantown, West Virginia.
7: Oh, really?
8: I was a mountaineer.
7: Hmm. Well, why would someone from Florida go to college in West Virginia?
8: Because you didn't have to be real smart to get into school there. Basically, showing up got you that piece of paper.
9: Yeah. Oh. Valedictorian was a 2.0.
8: On the breathalyzer.
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11: 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It's Jess Hooker.
1: It's me.
11: There's Pat Godwin.
12: Hey, chick.
11: Hey. There's Jeff Oske.
12: Hey, man.
11: Hey, man. There's Ace Cosby.
13: Hello.
11: Hello. Hi, Tom.
14: Hello, you're, Chick McGee.
11: You're on, you're on.
14: Okay. Do you want to do a little more history?
11: I'm sorry.
14: Oh, go ahead.
12: Real quick, I have an answer from Mike about the two keys.
1: Oh, okay.
12: The steering columns were, back in the day, made in one plant separate from the rest of the car.
11: No kidding.
12: So that was given its key, and then the rest of the car, the glove box key, the trunk key, and the door key are all the same.
1: There you go. Huh.
14: Okay, so, I was trying to remember.
12: That's why.
11: I miss the cars that had the code, the keypad on the door. I miss those.
1: You do?
11: I thought that was a great idea.
12: That always
11: You had your own
12: cool.
11: little code, and you put your code in, and the door will unlock.
14: I don't know. I don't need any more codes.
1: Yeah.
11: No kidding?
14: And no, I am so over passwords.
1: Yeah, how are they not just scanning our eyeballs so that I can get into my computer?
11: Why don't we have a retina scan? I mean, we have retina scans.
14: Well, we will.
11: Readily available.
14: Pretty soon.
1: Mark of the Beast.
14: Yeah. Let's see. Why don't we do a story from Miss Hooker, then we'll get back to history. What else have you got over there?
1: Okay, a new poll shows how some Halloween costumes have fallen out of favor with Americans. According to the Talker Research Survey of 2,000 Americans, 75% of respondents said that there are costumes that are just too played out.
11: Too played?
1: They're played out.
11: Huh.
1: All right.
14: Is this, I think this must be for adults, right?
1: Yeah, probably. Yeah.
11: So a vampire? Is that played?
1: I'm guessing, based on the number one answer, that these are just for adults, Tom.
14: Oh.
1: Sexy version of anything.
14: Oh, sorry. Oh,
6: so, yep.
11: That's so why is that?
1: No, but what's your favorite sexy version of something?
6: Sexy nurse.
1: Yeah.
11: Sexy nurse.
1: Yeah. Sexy nurse. What about you, Jeffy?
14: I'm a sexy coroner.
1: Oh, my God. The gloves.
11: I'm going to say sexy next door neighbor. How about that?
12: I like a sexy zombie.
1: Oh, okay.
11: No, I'm kidding. Yeah. Okay.
14: I guess they're, but why not? I mean, if it's a party,
1: yeah,
14: could be fun.
1: The sexy maid, that's a go-to,
6: yeah,
1: right?
6: That's good. Yeah.
11: Oh, yeah, with her little feather duster. You know, mm-hmm. You've seen that.
1: We need to get the picture of Josh back up when he was, I did it too in college. We should do a side-by-side.
11: A sexy maid.
1: Yeah. The next is pirate. That's the most played out.
14: But again, this says 25% of people said it was. That means 75% of people are okay with a pirate.
1: I think a pirate is an easy one. It's fun.
12: Yeah.
14: You get to say R a lot.
1: Yeah. The Joker. Yeah. Mm-hmm. That's a played out one. Right. Also, 20% said it was played out. Cowboy, cowgirl. I don't know. I think that's a classic one, too. That's a good one to go to, right?
14: Yeah, I think these are all okay. They're fun.
1: Do you remember the last time you dressed up for Halloween?
12: Me and my best friend went as Starsky and Hutch.
1: That's a good one.
12: A couple years back.
14: Okay. Did you have the beard and the hair and everything?
12: No, I did not.
14: Oh, you shaved it off?
12: Yeah.
14: Okay.
12: Yeah.
14: I was going to say, because you'd look like Starsky or Hutch if they'd been imprisoned and kidnapped and kept in a shed for a year.
11: No, he'd been on the deserted shed, island is what you want.
14: Yeah, that's what you should do that one. You could do Tom Hanks.
1: Oh, that is good.
11: Yeah. Get you a soccer ball? Yeah.
14: Yes. Yeah, carry a soccer ball. Aren't you shaving your beard off tomorrow?
12: Today.
14: Why?
12: I have a wedding that I'm...
14: Are you getting married?
12: No.
14: Well, then why are you doing that?
1: He's attending.
12: It's for family, and there are going to be a lot of pictures, and I have been asked to be presentable for all the photos.
14: That's an insult. But you look hip.
12: Well, they don't want hip.
1: They want a good family picture. Yeah.
12: I get it.
14: Don't they have Photoshop? I like the beard. This is going to throw me.
12: You like the beard? You've been trying to get me to cut it off for like the last 3 months.
14: Because you look funny when you do that. It's good for the show.
1: Are you cutting your hair too?
12: Yeah.
1: You are?
12: Yeah.
1: Like the short Jeff hair?
12: The mid.
1: Okay.
11: The boy group look? I like the boy group look.
12: Sure. Okay. I'm going to let the lady do whatever she wants.
1: Oh, okay.
12: Wow. I sit down. I go, I trust that you know how I will look better than I do based on how I look.
14: Is this by a professional haircut person?
12: Yeah.
11: No, it's somebody
12: I'm going to a barber lounge.
14: No, but
12: a barber will be doing
14: I was
12: going
14: to say, in this state, it's a different license to do the beard.
1: It is. That's true.
12: Well, I'm attending a barber lounge, and they have all the licenses.
1: Do they serve booze at that one?
12: I don't know. I don't drink before noon.
1: Oh.
11: That's nice.
12: Yeah.
11: I think you're nice. You set a time.
12: I'll wait till 10. Yeah.
11: That's
1: nice. What's that like?
14: I'm sorry.
11: You don't have to do a shot to come in here? Boy, what's that like?
1: Oh. Oh,
11: I'm sorry.
12: Does that help?
11: Oh, well.
1: No. It helps for about 15 minutes.
14: Okay.
1: Number 5, Harley Quinn.
14: Yeah. These are costumes people are over.
1: Yeah, that they're over. This one was. This was really heavy in the rotation for girls for a long time. Jeffy,
12: it's not a bad look.
1: No, this is right
12: not
1: up Jeffy's alley.
12: Yeah.
1: But I always thought it was because it was Margot Robbie, not necessarily the costume.
12: No, that's who I'm picturing.
1: Yeah.
12: It's Margot Robbie.
1: That's what
12: Is there a more beautiful woman on the planet?
1: Yeah, she's great. Yeah, and she seems fun. Yeah, I like her a lot.
6: Talented, too.
1: Yeah. Number 6 with 15% of the vote, a hippie. Yeah.
11: Hippie.
12: Yeah. Oh, yeah. Last year, me and you went as Cheech and Chong.
1: We did. Here. Yeah, that's true.
14: That's a good costume.
1: That was a good costume.
12: Yeah.
14: And those props were real.
12: Yeah.
14: At least for you, Jeff.
12: Yeah, man.
6: Because you're a big druggie.
12: Yeah.
11: Because of the beard, you know.
12: I know that.
1: Too bad Josh isn't here. Minion is the other one that's played out.
11: Boy, now there's some funny stuff.
1: Yeah.
14: Those are the kids. That's great for kids. But these are adult costumes.
1: Yeah, Thing 1 and Thing 2.
11: Oh, yeah. Dr. Seuss. Sure.
1: This one's easy. I actually have this costume on save. Where's Waldo?
14: I'm a fan.
1: Yeah, that's too easy. And then a mime. Mime with 5% of the vote.
11: Mime.
14: Now, there should be a rule. If you're going to go as a mime, you're not allowed to talk all night.
1: Yeah.
12: Yeah.
1: That's a part of it.
14: Okay.
1: Right.
14: Okay.
1: I agree.
12: When's the last time you saw someone as a mime?
13: I've never seen it.
1: Really?
13: Never.
1: No, I think that's another easy one. You just dress in all black and what do you do? Paint your face white?
14: Yeah.
1: Yeah.
14: I think the big one this year is going to be Dolly Parton for both men and women.
1: Oh.
12: Oh, yeah. Uh-huh.
14: Which is great.
1: Yeah, that'll be a big one.
14: I think a great variation would be to go as Dolly the sheep.
1: What?
14: Cloned sheep?
1: Oh, yeah.
14: The famous cloned sheep.
11: Where
1: you could do a couple's costume where you're both dollies.
14: Yes.
1: One's a sheep and one's Dolly Parton.
14: But have the guy dress as Dolly Parton and the woman as the sheep.
11: Yes. Or you could go as Dolly the sheep and one could be in the head and one could be in the tail.
1: That's true, too.
11: But have a blonde wig on a sheep.
12: Or you give Dolly the sheep big cans.
1: There you go.
11: Right.
1: And then you're both dollies with a blonde wig.
11: Hello,
1: Dolly on Dolly.
14: What was I guess it was, this is probably too dated. The CEO of that company that had his arms around the lady at the Coldplay show, was that 2 years ago?
1: Yeah.
12: Yeah.
11: I think it's longer than that.
14: You'd have to walk around the party with your arms around her.
1: I saw one when that first happened, and it was the woman's face. She did a cutout, and then it was a big poster board of him behind her. So it was a picture.
14: Oh, that's great.
1: And she just stuck her face through it.
14: That's funny.
1: Yeah. I dressed up as Pee Wee Herman 1 year, and everybody thought that I was a Steak and Shake employee.
12: Do you dress up, Tom?
14: Well, I have my bear costume.
12: Right. It's you wear a bear coat.
11: It's a coat.
14: But it's got a big bear head on it.
1: That's fine.
14: It's cool. Yeah, no.
12: And you walk around with the hood up?
14: Well, it depends. I'm not sure which if I'll
11: do
14: be.
11: Do you answer the door to hand out candy in the bear suit?
14: I'm not sure if I'm going to be the door guy this year or the guy out with the girls.
1: Oh, do you rotate? Yeah. Who goes where?
14: I'm looking forward to it.
1: Is that bear costume? Is that a couple's costume? Like you and Kelly do that thing from Leonardo DiCaprio movie?
14: No.
1: No?
14: It's just a big bear suit.
11: You know, The Revenant?
14: Yeah.
11: Where DiCaprio's raped by the bear? You remember that?
13: Yeah. Blood all over you.
14: If you want to dress as something really scary this year, dress as inflation.
1: Yeah.
11: Oh, my God.
1: Dress up as groceries.
11: It's Mark Russell. I was thinking the same thing. Capital stats.
14: Actually, the way I dress normally, Kelly thinks I'm in costume every day anyway. So,
1: what are you dressed up as?
14: This look.
11: You're wearing.
13: You look pretty normal to me.
11: You're wearing that?
14: Yeah, that's pretty much it. Ready for a little bit more history?
12: Yeah.
1: Sure.
14: Oh, sure I am.
11: What is it with you and today in history?
1: He loves the weekend history more than he loves the regular week history.
11: He loves everything more than he loves me. I know that.
14: Let's see now. What is today's? So yesterday's date was the 4th of October.
11: Yeah. Okay. And before that was the 3rd.
14: Miss Hooker.
1: Yes.
14: Happy birthday, Rutherford B. Hayes. Do you know who that is?
1: Yeah, he's my favorite president.
14: Is he really?
1: Yeah.
11: Rutherford.
14: He's the guy that he looked like. It looked like he could have been in ZZ Top.
1: Yeah.
11: His great grandson invented Arby's roast beef.
14: What?
11: Yeah, Arby's roast beef. Who's believing me?
13: I kind of was.
11: Oh, my God.
13: Actor. Jeez, chick.
1: Your lies are so believable.
13: Mike.
14: He was actually.
12: You do know weird facts.
11: Is that right?
14: He was a pretty good guy.
11: You want to rewind that?
1: Did he serve twice, or was he related to someone that served? Were there two Hayes? No.
11: Hey.
1: Were there two Garfields?
14: No.
11: Yes, there were. There was
14: the cat. The president. Garfield shot in office.
1: Yes.
14: Dead.
11: No, he died. No, that was the cat.
1: he was shot in office.
14: Rutherford B. Hayes was a good guy, but
1: I think he's not highly rated, but handsome. I think, right?
14: Big beard. Yeah, he was.
1: Yeah, nice. Yeah, he's my type.
14: How about this one? You know, this is Buster Keaton, born in 1885.
11: Amazing. Simply amazing.
1: I read about
11: MIT. They're still going over. Was it MIT?
1: Somewhere. The talkies.
13: Is that what he did?
11: They're going over his stunts, trying to figure out how the hell he did it.
14: He did the famous stunt where he's standing there and a house falls on him. And they actually did this. And where the window was is where he was standing, so it didn't kill him.
1: Oh, wow.
11: And then he's standing in the street as traffic's going by, and an ambulance with a handle on the back of the ambulance goes by, and he grabs the handle and he flies
1: so
11: off.
1: So like a true artist, he really was.
11: Amazing.
1: Yeah, okay.
11: Simply amazing.
14: Yeah, great stuff. The General, terrific movie if you ever get a chance to watch it.
11: That's right.
14: Happy birthday, Charlton Heston.
11: Get your hands off me, you damn dirty apes.
1: He's in an episode of Friends.
13: Is he really?
1: Yeah, he is.
13: Oh, my favorite show.
1: Yeah. Hmm.
14: He's also in the Ten Commandments.
1: Oh, yeah, that thing.
14: He wasn't good at directions.
11: Are her lips red?
14: Typical guy gets lost in the desert for 40 years. You think at some point you'd pull over one of the guys in a camel. Hey,
13: which way?
14: I got a lot of folks here with me. They're getting really sick of walking around. Anne Rice, born in 1941.
11: Loves vampires.
1: I don't know her.
11: Interview with a vampire? She has a vampire on call. If she needs a book, she'll go interview him.
1: Oh. Yep.
14: Daughter Jasmine.
13: Condoleezza's her name.
11: Wait a minute. Is that Jasmine Rice?
1: Son, yeah. Basmati.
11: Is that a Jasmine Rice joke? Yeah. What the hell are you doing?
14: Her Uncle Ben. I don't know. One of the great scenes in motion picture history, Christoph Waltz, born in 1956, the beginning of Inglourious Basterds.
13: Oh, it doesn't get any better.
1: Yeah.
14: That is just brilliant.
1: Yeah.
11: And how about the French farmer? I'm not sure who that guy is in the scene with him, but he's amazing, too.
14: You mentioned this before, in 1967, Liev Schreiber, of course, the star of Liev It to Beaver. Ray Donovan, of course, where he plays the fixer. And he's like the king of the voiceover guys now, right?
11: Yes. He does HBO stuff.
14: Now, this is interesting. In 1854, you were talking about Abraham Lincoln's wrestling. In 1854, Abraham Lincoln made his first political speech at the Illinois State Fair. This is true.
11: Huh.
14: And famously, he said, when it was all done, he said, hey, ladies and gentlemen, try the deep fried Oreos.
11: Year were deep fried Oreos?
13: I don't think they had them.
11: How about deep fried shortbread, maybe?
14: By the way.
11: I don't know if Nabisco was up and running then.
14: Everybody was all ears. Of corn. Thank you.
11: Okay.
14: 1883, the Orient Express departed. You know, Miss Hooker, it left in Paris. Where did it end up?
1: I don't know. I don't even have a good guess.
11: Timbuktu?
12: In the Orient?
14: Istanbul.
1: Oh.
14: Which is, is that considered the Orient?
11: Would you have known Istanbul had it not
14: been
11: there on the page?
14: Okay. I do know what their motto was. First time. Yeah, no murders on this train. Famously I've always wanted to take the Orient Express.
11: That's Agatha Christie, right?
14: Yeah. Lastly, work began on Mount Rushmore on this date in 1927.
11: Guts and Borglund or something?
14: That's
11: a weird name, man.
14: Yeah.
1: Can I be honest? I wasn't as in shock and awe as I thought I would be when I saw it for the first time. It's so true. Far away.
12: Disappointed.
1: I was disappointed, too.
14: Did you know that this is true? The original plan, I'm not kidding. No, because you're not going to believe me. The original plan was have them head to toe.
1: Oh, really?
14: It wasn't just going to be their faces, and that was the original idea.
1: And they realized they bit off more than they could chew.
11: That would have taken
1: neck up.
11: Wow, it would have just been completed last week.
12: But as a child, seeing it in your school books, it looks like it's the entire mountain.
13: Yeah.
1: It does.
12: The heads.
1: Yeah.
12: And then you get there and it's the top eighth of the mountain, maybe.
14: Well, that's because they were going to do the whole body.
12: Right. No, they should have done the whole body.
1: And it's like a half mile away from where you stand and look at it.
11: I think the interesting part is the back of Mount Rushmore.
1: Oh, yeah.
12: Yeah.
11: All on fours. They're looking through the.
14: And the choice of. They could never do it now because they would never be able to choose. They would argue about who should be on
1: it. Oh, gosh, yeah.
14: Now, do you know the four on there? You've been there.
1: Yeah, Washington, Lincoln.
11: Franklin.
1: Wilson.
14: Keep going.
1: Roosevelt probably, right?
14: Teddy.
1: Yeah, Teddy's on
11: going,
1: there.
11: You're going Roosevelt, huh?
12: Yeah.
14: I like that.
11: What are you, from Brooklyn?
14: Roosevelt.
11: What is it? Teddy Roosevelt, George Washington, Abraham Lincoln, and?
13: You got this.
11: Tommy J.
1: Oh, Thomas Jefferson. Okay.
14: Very good.
1: There you go.
14: In 1931, Dick Tracy, the comic strip, debuted.
1: That was a comic?
14: Yeah. Mm-hmm.
1: What?
11: A Sunday comic.
1: No, it's Warren Beatty and Madonna. No.
14: That movie had great makeup. That was the only thing good about it. Remember the some of those
11: yeah,
14: people
11: why did
14: were
11: they,
14: crazy.
11: Yeah, I,
14: it was terrible.
11: Al Pacino and the whatever that character was.
13: Yeah,
14: 1957, Sputnik launched. You know what that is?
1: Yeah, they sent a potato into space.
11: Yep.
14: That's Sputnik. Very close. We'll accept that. And lastly, Beverly Hills 90210 debuted on Fox in 1990.
12: Yeah.
1: Wow.
14: Wow. That was, and Beverly that show went on forever, right?
1: They, oh, there were watch parties in high school Thursday night. Oh,
14: yeah. They, yeah. They went to college.
11: That and Melrose Place.
12: Yeah.
11: Mm-hmm. Pretty much ruined my life. Yeah.
14: Oh, I see.
11: Good God. I'm not watching this. And I'm leaving. Thank you very much.
14: I know. If you're looking for something to do. Huh? Maybe you want to watch the game tonight.
11: Make it fun?
14: Yeah, make it fun. How do you do that?
11: Football's heating up. 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
14: Thanks very much, Chick McGee. That's thank you, me. Prize Picks. I forgot there's a famous fact. You were talking about Abraham Lincoln.
1: Mm-hmm.
14: This is a truth story where he was. No, I'm not kidding.
1: Okay.
14: You're going to think I'm joking.
1: Okay.
14: Abraham Lincoln was. He'd finished giving a speech, and some lady said to him, "You're just two-faced." And he said, "If I had two faces, do you think I'd be using this one?" Got to hand it to the guy.
1: That's funny.
14: That's a pretty good line.
1: That's a good line.
14: Yeah, I wish today's politicians were that honest.
11: Yeah, he wrote for the Sid Caesar show, didn't he? Abe Lincoln?
14: He and Mel Brooks were buds.
11: Yeah.
14: Coming up, we'll be joined in a few minutes by comedian Tim Kavanaugh. Plus, we have today in history. Plus, we have a great news story about... a lawsuit involving riding a gigantic male phallus in Las Vegas. Don't you think if you saw that, you'd go, nothing can go wrong here. This is a classy joint. They've got a giant male phallus to ride. So glad we came to Vegas. These are the O'Reilly Auto Parts Studios. 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
0: There's Ace Cosby.
9: Hello.
0: I'm Chick, and hello, Tom.
2: Oop, hello, Chick McGee.
0: Hello.
2: The shoe-in of the week, by the way.
0: Yeah.
2: Did you decide if you're going to pick tonight's game?
0: No, I'm still looking at it. Still deciding.
2: Okay.
0: Yeah. It's very intricate.
2: Don't forget, beginning tomorrow, you'll want to pay very close attention because week five of the NFL season will be on the way. That'll start Thursday night. 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And last week's winner, Nick Britton, killed it.
0: Don't call him Nicky.
2: Nick killed it. Did a great job. You could win, too. So pay close attention, and we'll let you know about our winner from week four coming up. We'll probably have the name of our winner tomorrow after the Monday Nighter this evening. Once again, we have one more dose of history for you. Because it is time for Today in History. We've already reviewed our week.
0: Today in History.
2: This is kind of interesting.
0: October 5. Number 5.
2: 1947, Harry Truman delivered the first ever presidential speech on television.
6: A lot of president news this weekend.
2: Yeah.
6: A lot of presidents.
2: But in 1947, there had to be...
0: You think that's the worst?
2: 8 people watching TV in 1947.
0: The worst song about a president... By a rock, in quotes, band. Mm. Harry Truman by Chicago, don't you think? Harry Truman, remember that?
2: That's kind of blow.
6: Did you guys have TVs in 1947?
2: It's very funny.
0: I was hoping for one. I remember I was down at the shelter. And
1: yes.
0: She's got a smart mouth, that one.
2: About this one? The movie The Ten Commandments, starring Charlton Heston and Yul Brynner, was released.
0: Is there anything funnier than when Mel Brooks comes down in the history of the world and he has 15 commandments and he drops, I have these 15, crash. Ten commandments.
2: So funny. It's
0: really good.
2: Now, are you a fan of this movie? I know a lot of ladies love this movie. In 1961, Breakfast at Tiffany's, starring Audrey Hepburn.
6: I've never watched it. Yeah. I got to be honest. I should. It's a classic. Everybody loves it.
2: Not everybody. Yeah.
6: Oh,
9: it doesn't
6: really?
9: Hold up.
2: Yeah.
0: Do yourself a favor. Read the play.
6: Is it?
0: You don't have to watch George Papard.
2: And the Mickey Rooney aspect of it is George somewhat disturbing.
0: Which one's George Papard in? Is he in the
2: That's
0: breakfast?
2: It.
0: Yeah, okay. That's what I thought.
2: Not a much better note.
0: Yes?
2: A much better movie. 1962, Dr. No premiered in London.
6: Is that a Bond movie?
2: Yes.
6: Yeah?
2: Oh, it's a great movie.
6: I haven't watched... I need to watch that one before Breakfast at Tiffany's.
2: Yeah, absolutely.
6: Okay.
0: Dr. No couldn't say yes.
6: Dr. No sounds like that uncle you weren't supposed to be around. Like Uncle No-No. Like,
1: Uncle Bad Touch.
2: Uncle Bad Touch.
0: Uncle
2: No-No. Yeah. No, it's more like my doctor. No
0: Dr.
2: salt.
0: Bad Touch.
2: No salt, no carbs, no sweets. Thank you, doctor. No, Dr. No, the great Joseph Wiseman.
6: Oh, okay.
2: Played Dr. No.
6: Okay.
2: Actually saw him on Broadway. Not as Dr. No, but that's a different story.
0: He was Butterflies Are Free, wasn't he? Did he have the Edward Albert role?
2: No.
0: Joseph Weiss.
2: Let's see
0: him and Goldie Hawn. He was amazing.
2: Let's just do some birthdays. Get him out of the way. The great Chester A. Arthur, president, 21st president. He took over when the aforementioned James Abram Garfield was executed by an assassin.
0: His middle name was Abalone. Did you know that?
2: I didn't know that. Mm-hmm. He's famous for, if I'm not mistaken, for his huge glorious sideburns.
0: Glorious sideburns.
6: Oh, man.
0: Do yourself a favor.
6: It's always one of two things with this guy when he says big, large, huge.
0: You're not going to believe it.
6: Sideburns or wieners.
0: Oh, that's
6: every
0: true.
6: Every time with Tom.
0: He look at his glory.
6: They look great.
2: I cut him back. Happy birthday, one of my favorites, the great guitarist, singer, songwriter, Steve Miller, born in 1943.
0: Mm-hmm. Don't I just listen saw, to this. I,

0: sake, I just go listen to Rocky Mountain Way. Get back to
1: his
0: me.
1: Old band. He's great. I mean, and also with a very common name like Steve Miller, that's why, of course, he wants to be called Maurice.
2: Right.
1: The Poppetus of Love, whatever the hell that
0: is. From a song.
1: Speaking of common names, but another great star, Brian Johnson of AC/DC, born on this date in 1947. Wow. We'll wrap it up with happy birthday, Neil deGrasse Tyson, scientist. And he was a wrestler in college, so he can not only outbrain you, but he can probably kick your ass.
2: Friend of the show.
1: Yeah.
0: Oh, yeah. He loves us.
1: What's going on?
0: He finds us amusing.
1: What's going on in the world of news over there?
2: Churches around the world marked the feast of St. Francis of Assisi.
1: So you go with Assisi or Assisi?
2: No, I say Assisi. I was saying it how you say it. Yes, Assisi. This weekend with the traditional blessing of the animals. St. Francis is the patron saint of animals, and each year around his October 4th feast day, people bring their pets to church to be blessed.
0: Would you bless my aardvark?
1: And they bring them in, right?
2: Yeah, you bring them to church. Or so a lot of times they come out to the parking lot. You don't take them into the church.
0: Yeah, you know, I need anybody crapping in the, sanctuary.
1: I imagine
0: sanctuary.
1: Dogs would have trouble sitting through a one-hour mass.
2: Yeah, I think they just come in for the blessing. I don't think that they stay for a full mass.
0: Let your dogs out? Like every 10 minutes? What do you mean? They could both my dogs could sit for a service for 10 for an hour.
2: Oh yeah.
1: Without barking?
2: Yeah.
0: Sure.
2: With other dogs around though?
0: My dogs are not they're not big barkers.
1: Oh no, my dogs, especially one of them especially couldn't. They'd be sniffing butts, which is not appropriate in a church.
0: You don't know that.
2: Well,
1: now
0: that's what they
1: is this a free service?
2: Priests typically sprinkle the animals with holy water and offer a short prayer.
3: Oh, I'm sure the cats love that.
2: Right?
1: And by the way, the exorcism of cats cost extra.
2: Yeah. Oh, dogs and cats are the most common participants, but the ceremonies have included everything from birds and rabbits to horses, reptiles, and even the occasional snail. You'll bring your pet snail.
0: How about a pet snail?
1: How about snakes? I assume.
2: Maybe. Well, reptiles. Sure. Does that fall? Yeah.
0: Monsters of God. Go ahead.
2: Yeah, I've seen it twice only, and you just come into the parking lot and.
1: So this is kind of like when the people take their dogs to baseball games.
2: Sure,
1: that's cool.
0: Bark park, yeah,
2: that's fine.
1: Maybe they should combine the
0: bark in the park,
2: baseball and a blessing.
1: Yeah,
2: yeah.
0: That'd maybe at the White Sox game.
1: Yeah, you can get a hot dog and a host.
0: Yeah,
1: boy, that should be a movie title.
2: Mm-hmm.
1: One of those, those upbeat priest movies, the hot dog and the host. With like a Hallmark thing?
3: Yeah.
1: Oh, wait a minute. That wouldn't work.
2: The priests don't get married.
1: Yeah, it'd have to be an Episcopal priest.
2: There you go.
1: They can get hitched. Yeah. Okay, good.
0: They can get hitched.
1: Yeah. Okay, very good.
0: That's the some knowledge of our religion.
1: Coming up, we have a very funny story about a woman the injury isn't all that funny.
2: Yeah.
1: She's injured riding a large male phallus at a bar. I mean, that didn't come out right. She's riding a...
2: shaped.
1: A phallus shaped.
0: Wait a minute. Is this like riding the mechanical bull?
1: Yes. Yeah. Except in a triumph of good taste.
0: They're riding a mechanical penis?
1: It's shaped like a male member.
0: Well, that's a great idea.
1: Yeah.
2: Great big one.
1: Classy.
0: Great big hog, Jeff.
1: In Vegas. Yeah.
0: Ride that hog, baby.
1: There's a lawsuit.
4: You know there's a guy going, baby, you get up there and ride that hog. Show me how you can ride that hog. Get up there.
2: Like Urban Cowboy.
4: Do it. Stop crying. Do it.
1: We're coming right back to the beautiful...
0: I've lost all will to live, Tom.
1: O'Reilly Auto Parts Studios. 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

in Chuck E. Cheese hell, Chuck E. Cheese hell. 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

0: But I've been fired from everywhere in Fergus Falls.
1: Oh, really?
0: So if comedy doesn't work out, we're going to have to move.
2: So do people remember firing you there?
0: Sure.
1: Oh, I'm sure.
2: No, really?
0: Yep.
2: Well, there's a guy I fired.
1: What weren't you good at?
3: Everything.
0: Yeah. Right? Mm-hmm. I keep bringing that up. That's awesome. Yeah, I get it. I'm a failure. Thank you.
4: Grocery store.
0: Are we going to hit this
5: every
0: break? Did
5: you ever have someone that fired you come to one of your shows?
4: Grocery store, gas station.
0: Everywhere.
1: Yeah.
2: Really?
0: I've really been fired from, I mean, not everywhere, but every kind of job you could have, I think.
1: Mm-hmm.
0: So.
6: Maybe it's your attitude.
1: Were you?
0: Maybe it's your attitude.
1: Maybe it's our attitude.
7: How did you segue?
1: I think we got him fired.
7: How did you segue this collection of failure into comedy? What was the?
0: I got brought to an open mic by my friends, and they signed me up without me knowing about it.
1: Ah,
0: so
7: it went okay.
5: Did you get fired?
0: I should have.
1: Your friends dumped you there. Huh?
0: It was brutal.
1: Mm-hmm.
0: No laughs.
7: But
0: at
7: you
0: all.
7: Stuck to it, so congratulations.
1: That had to be tough. Oh, man.
0: That was pretty miserable.
4: What was your first comedy like? Hey, what's the deal with...
0: I didn't have any comedy written. I didn't
4: airlines.
0: Know I was going up.
1: Uh-huh.
0: So I just sat up there and yelled at my friends for 3 minutes.
1: Cool.
0: I was like, that kind of felt good, like therapy. Let's try that again.
1: Yeah. Mm-hmm.
7: So you had that kind of negative vibe that we're giving you right now.
0: Yeah, people have been doing that my whole life. So it's not like, I mean, not like you guys invented it. Yeah. Think about that.
1: How about that?
0: Shove it, everybody.
1: We stole his friend's act.
4: Hey, wait a minute. We stole their idea for a show.
8: Then I went to see the Police in concert. Band.
7: Great band, yeah.
8: Yeah, and Sting has got, he's dressed like a rock star, but I'm noticing he has on his wrist a watch, and not like a fancy watch, a watch.
1: Mm-hmm.
8: And I'm looking at... Do you need that as a rock star? You know, it's just, where you got to go, Sting? You need a watch.
1: Uh-huh.
8: I don't want my rock stars punctual. You know, if you're going to make a date with Jim Morrison, he'd be late. You know, what is he going to be in the middle? Is everyone ready to rock and roll?
1: Hold on.
8: Well, we better wrap it up in about an hour and 15. I've got some stuff to do. The sitter is waiting.
4: Are you ready to rock?
8: I want my rock stars on heroin or dead, okay? That's a rock star.
1: You're here.
8: Not with a watch.
9: And now, from the Bob and Tom Archives, we dust off another classic. classic. A moment of frivolity.
6: A man's chances of dying early are reportedly cut by a fifth if their bride is between 15 and 17 years their junior.
1: Yeah.
4: Bang!
6: Britain's Daily Mail.
0: I thought you were going to say 15 and
1: 17 years old.
6: No.
1: Wow.
7: Uh-huh.
6: Britain's Daily Mail reports that the risk of premature death is reduced by 11% if a man marries a woman 7 to 9 years younger. I'm shooting myself in the foot by doing this story. And men marrying older women are more likely to die early.
1: Is that right?
6: Once again, shooting myself in the foot.
7: What do they attribute that to?
6: The results suggest that women do not experience the same benefits of marrying a boy toy or a sugar daddy. Scientists say the figures for men may be the result of natural selection, that only the healthiest, most successful older men are able to attract younger mates. Another theory is that a younger woman will care for a man better, and therefore he will live longer.
7: Or maybe give him reason to live.
6: That could be.
7: The bitching hasn't kicked in yet.
1: Is that what it is?
6: Is that it?
7: These are the theories I'm just throwing out. Right. We've been going over these rules of thumb. Mind if I do a couple of these, Christy?
1: Sure.
7: Looking for a hot prospect, Christy. Pay close attention here. Avoid groups of four or more people of the same sex in bars.
1: It's usually a bachelorette party.
7: It says losers generally travel in packs.
4: It does not say that. Honestly?
7: Christy?
6: Wait.
4: Losers generally travel in packs.
7: And then keep reading
4: packs.
7: And then see what it says right afterward.
6: Losers generally travel in packs. Winners won't travel in groups of three or more if they're seriously looking for other winners.
4: Who wants to be a winner?
6: I do.
7: And I love stupid dating advice like this. Winners.
1: Mm-hmm.
7: Winners.
6: I usually just go, you got to do one or
7: What's
6: two.
7: What's the name of your club, you winner? We're the Legions.
1: the
7: Legions of Honor.
1: Wow.
4: The Legion
1: the
4: of
1: American
4: Legions.
1: American Legions.
7: That'd be a great name for a bar.
1: Mm-hmm.
7: Hey, you going to drink down at the Legion? No, we're going to drink down at the Legion.
1: Legion.
4: The Legion.
6: Asylum.com reports that after a conversation with an attractive woman, men become less able to perform mental tasks.
7: Duh.
1: How do you mean?
6: Dutch psychologists had males and females talk to strangers of both sexes and tested them on word games before and after the interaction.
1: Mm-hmm.
6: When men spoke to men or women conversed with either sex, their mental abilities remained unchanged. However, A man gets considerably dumber after he talks to a woman, and the better looking the woman, the stupider he becomes.
1: Boobs.
6: Word game.
4: Yeah. Well, I was going to take the nucleus of the boobs.
3: Hello, you're listening to Bob and Tom 24/7. This has been Chick McGee speaking.
7: Well, let's meet our guest here. We have comedian Scott Henry. Now, you know, we should explain. You're from?
10: From Milwaukee. Wisconsin, mm-hmm. Born and raised there, yeah. And my mom, yesterday, I get in, she goes, I tell her the day before, I said, Mom, I'm going to Indianapolis, but I'm driving up to Milwaukee to do an event. Oh, are you going to drive or are you going to take a plane or what? I said, no, Mom, I'm going to drive up. And I said, well, maybe we can go have lunch. Oh, I said, why, what's the matter? Oh, nothing. And I got to call the gals because I was going to go to bingo. My mom is an addict. Mm-hmm. I mean, this is a serious thing. There's an
1: So what you've done is ruined her day.
10: Yeah, pretty much did.
4: Your son from California comes in for one day.
10: I drove 4 hours to have her be disappointed.
1: Yeah.
10: But, you know, because there's an Indian casino up there called Potawatomi. It's the Potawatomi Indian tribe. Oh, and my mom could be passed out on the couch, cold, and I could go, Potawatomi. She'd be like, you want to go? I'll go for a little bit. No, I got not a long time because I got a coupon. We'll just go. Otherwise, we'll waste it, you know. She's so funny because she lives in such a small world, which I find kind of adorable. You know, she's like, I know this other world is out there, but I really don't want to go there.
6: Right. Mm-hmm.
7: So I can see that.
10: Right? But last Christmas, we're sitting around, and, you know, the kids were all talking and everything. My mom doesn't really say much else, and she goes, oh, I got to tell you something. So last month, I got my bill for MasterCard, you know. So I sent the money in right away. I know you're supposed to wait till a due date, but I don't care. I send it right in. Mm-hmm. And then this month, I get the bill, and they never took the money off. Well, I don't know what the heck's going on over at MasterCard. I don't know if they got a new gal or what.
1: It's that one gal. Yeah.
10: 120,000 employees. Becky left. She took the whole ship down. Like she thought there. She really did. She really.
7: So yeah, but you know, the sad part is that's actually possible.
1: They got a new gal.
7: You're not a dad, but you've been living with your girlfriend, as far as I know, for years now.
10: We're going to have our 6-year anniversary coming up here, and we've been living together for 5 years and 11 months. Uh-huh. But she's great, man. We actually, she's Japanese, so I call my dad back in Wisconsin because he's very open-minded. He gets on the phone, he's like, well, your mom tells me I met a gal out there. What's her name? Her name's Catherine, Dad. She's from Northern California. Oh, yeah? I said, yeah, she's Japanese. Oh, Japanese, huh? Well, heck, at least you won't break down on you. And you know what? He's right. She's been very reliable. My parents were bikers. Mm-hmm. And they, you know, they had, you know, they've been everywhere on motorcycles. That's what their 2-week vacation was. And one time I got in a motorcycle accident and screwed up the whole damn thing, you know. So, you know, my parents, you know, it was always a hard time getting my dad gifts, you know, because, you know, whatever. One Christmas, I decided I was going to get my parents the intercom system for the helmets, you know. I thought mm-hmm. it was a great gift. I overspent and everything for it. My dad opens up. He's like, if I wanted to list your mom, bitch, you're my ear out. I bought a car. Jesus, you think I've been driving around in the rain for the last 30 years for nothing? Trying to get some peace and quiet.
3: 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They put the F in professional.
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4: 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We're in the O'Reilly Auto Parts Studios. There's Jess Hooker.
12: Hi.
7: Where is she?
12: Uh-oh.
4: I was making the words. She's at, and you jumped in.
7: Well, that's because there was a lot of dead air there.
4: Was there? As I took a breath? I'm sorry.
7: Speaking of dead, Halloween's coming up.
12: No breathing allowed.
4: She's at the Incogni news desk. Pat Godwin, hello.
13: Hey, Chick.
4: There's Jeff Oske.
13: Hey, man.
4: Ace Cosby.
14: Hello.
4: I'm Chick. And Tom, we have special guests.
7: I was angry with you for your lack of enthusiasm about the important fact.
4: About what?
7: July 4th
4: mm-hmm.
7: and Halloween, both on Saturdays this year.
12: Well, I think we're missing the bigger point. The Super Bowl Valentine's Day. And then the Monday after, Columbus Day. No, that's right now. Columbus Day is this month? Next month? What is it? President's Day. So we could potentially have the Monday after the Super Bowl off.
13: We don't, though, but with respect to...
12: Well, because you could make that decision.
13: No, but I respect the presidency too much.
12: That we have to come to work?
13: Yes. In fact, this year I was thinking of dressing up again as a president. Remember the year we did that? That was fun.
12: No, I dressed up as Jackie.
14: You're the only one who said that was fun. You're the only one.
13: It was great. What,
14: you're the only one who said it was great.
13: Pat McAfee was Jefferson, I think.
14: No, Pat McAfee was Marilyn Monroe. Yeah.
13: What? Okay, was I Jefferson or Washington?
12: Ooh, that year I'm not sure. We've done it a few years.
13: Now, see,
14: Millard Fillmore.
13: We should do it because
14: you look just like him,
13: Mr. Oskay, with a huge beard. You could be the aforementioned Rutherford B. Hayes.
12: Yeah, yes. I just looked it up. You definitely could.
14: Oh,
12: yeah.
14: Okay, cool.
12: Yeah.
13: So you'll do that? Oh, cool. Who, yeah. Chick, you look like.
14: Ulysses S. Grant. Yeah. It's my best.
13: He was a president. That'll work. Ace, you could do Obama if he let himself go a little bit.
12: Oh. No,
15: man,
12: just...
15: That was mean.
12: No, just say a thick Obama.
13: There we go.
12: Yeah, a thick Obama.
13: Slightly thicker Obama.
12: Yeah.
13: That's fair. Let's see now. Where were we?
14: What else can happen today?
13: Joining us in the studio, comedian Tim Cavanaugh is here with us, and the very fine guitarist Michael Clark is here. Michael, it's always a pleasure to see you.
16: Well, good to see you,
13: Michael is featured quietly on our forthcoming surprise album. I can't say much else about it yet. But
14: the vinyl one?
12: I'm so proud of you. You're doing so good.
13: You mean not saying that?
12: Yes.
13: Yeah, thank you very
14: much.
13: The
14: vinyl part?
13: Be careful. Be quiet.
14: Man.
13: Okay. Now, before we get to Tim, they're plugging stuff in over there. Miss Hooker, what do you have going on?
12: We really need to talk about this. A woman is suing a Las Vegas bar claiming she was injured after getting thrown from a so-called mechanical penis ride. According to the suit.
14: A mechanical penis ride?
12: Yes, according to the suit, Miss Amber Zambran and her friends visited the club known as The Nerd in 2025.
14: Amber Zambran.
12: And near closing time, they asked an employee to ride the mechanical penis attraction.
14: Did he mean that, or was he just using that as a pickup line? Would you like to ride the mechanical penis?
13: They asked to ride it, allegedly.
12: They asked the employee.
14: Well, because you would tell them, well, the mechanical penis ride is broken.
12: Yes.
14: However...
15: I like that.
12: Inside the bar,
14: the organic penis ride. Oh, sorry.
12: Inside the bar, a caption on video promoting the ride says, "Ride it, slide it, stay on top of the world famous gyrating Johnson mechanical member bull ride, exclusively at the Nerd. Can you hang on?"
13: That's their pitch.
12: Yes,
13: and it's relatively. The language they seek to be. Less graphic by calling it a gyrating Johnson.
12: Yeah, that's nice.
13: Male member bull ride. Do we have a photograph of this thing? Yeah, there we go. Yeah, it's exactly the same as the mechanical bulls you see, except sadly it's in the shape of a giant phallus, a circumcised giant phallus.
14: Yeah.
13: With a pair of giant. Fiberglass gonads. Clearly, this is something that only someone that is heavily intoxicated would want to participate in.
12: Yes.
13: I don't know.
14: That might be pretty funny to ride as a guy, too. I mean, come on.
13: Oh, I'm sure
14: you could act like, this is that's me.
13: You could act, right. you could act like it was the first time.
14: Yeah, that's right. Yeah, I could act like that. Yeah, that's funny, Tom. Yeah.
12: According to the lawsuit, Miss Zambran's foot and or ankle got caught under the main shaft area of the ride where there is a large cutout section, throwing her from the ride and causing her injury. She is accusing the bar of negligence and liability for her serious and painful injuries.
13: Yeah.
12: She's seeking $30,000.
15: I mean, I've thrown a few riders before, but no one's ever sued.
13: Never been sued?
15: No.
14: What is that? Isn't there a joke about playing rodeo and you go in and tell your wife you love her sister more?
13: So how long you can last?
14: Try to stay on as long as you can or something.
13: If you can
14: like
13: stay on longer than 8 seconds.
14: Yes. Yeah. Okay, yes.
13: Yeah, this is
14: there was a joke in there.
13: What a classy joint. What else do they have? Like midget throwing and skee ball?
12: God. They have axe throwing.
14: Don't bring skee ball into this.
12: They have skee ball and yes.
13: No, I'm looking at the
14: midget throwing and skee ball are two different things.
13: No, but I mean it's This account of it says they, oh, wait a minute, I'm sorry. They have dwarf wrestling and skee ball. What a great place to spend the evening.
12: Dwarf wrestling?
13: Yeah, that's what it's, I'm serious, that's what it says here.
12: Well, I'll pass.
14: Didn't we do the story about dwarf tossing when it was, and little people were upset that people were saying it's not a thing, it shouldn't be a thing, and they were upset they were losing jobs.
13: Yeah, but I mean, I think it's the hate that you're endorsing by doing something like that. Yeah, it is really, truly awful. Okay. But if you get on a mechanical male member like this, what do you expect is going to happen?
12: I thought when it said mechanical penis ride, I thought it was one of those literal, like... It was, you sit on...
14: Like in Burn After Reading, Tom.
12: Yeah.
13: Oh.
14: That one he builds.
12: Yeah, I thought it was like
13: that's one of my favorite scenes in the movie.
12: Yeah, I
13: love that. It's one of my secret love movies that nobody's seen. Burn After Reading, highly recommended.
12: Oh.
13: Very fun.
14: And the punchline is, she's more excited about it than he is. It's hilarious.
13: Joining us in the studio, comedian Tim Cavanaugh, and as I mentioned, on the guitar, it's Michael Clark. And
16: hey, you guys.
17: Hi.
13: Tim, do you have a special song that you want to play? Is this holiday related?
16: This is not holiday related. It's kind of a special song because, Michael, are you right? Michael's going to be accompanying me. Michael Clark, excellent guitarist, Indiana Hall of Fame for something or other, for his artwork and his guitar work. Anyway, this is a song that was actually written by my dog. And before you guys think about that, I'm just going to start it.
13: Okay,
16: here we
13: good.
16: Go.

0: a vegetarian. A vegetarian.
1: A vegetarian. Could be. You don't know that bad about my dog. That's a big word for me.
0: A veterinarian stole my self-esteem. I used to have a scrotum full of dreams.

0: 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I used to have a scrotum full of dreams.
1: Ah.
2: Woo!
1: I used to have a scrotum full of dreams. Thank you very much. He's pretty poetic, isn't he?
3: For a dog?
1: That is lovely.
3: That was just nice.
1: It makes me cry. Yeah.
3: You know what? You should have seen him afterwards. He was not happy about it.
1: Coming up, we have more delights in the world of news. And I have a request. I'm not sure we can get it out of Mr. Kavanaugh. We'll see. We'll see. 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
7: A happy song.

0: items. The list of topics that I've covered is quite long. But there are subjects that for me are taboo. There are things I'll never sing about. Let me list just a few. I'd never mention rectal bleeding, even if it's just a shaving accident in a song. Or use the word smegma.
1: Smegma.
0: Oh, that would be wrong. I'd never sing about my neighbor

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1: I'll never write another polka about genital herpes or a song about my college roommate defecating in our cheerleader slurpees. I'd never make fun of a president unless he got oral sex or his last name is Bush.